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1: Welcome inside Fox with the Live. I'm Steve Benner. Mother Nature is firing on all cylinders. First, the Gulf Coast is in the crosshairs as tropical trouble takes aim at Texas and Louisiana. We have breaking news just coming in. At the top of the hour, new advisory saying now we have tropical storm Edouard. And so we're going to be diving deeper into ultimately what that means. That is the fourth different name of the day for the same exact system. But ultimately, the translation for Texas and Louisiana, we'll dive deeper into that. They're not the only spot that is active. Look, behind me, we have the Pacific that has also got plenty of tropical activity. What we do know as of right now with Tropical Storm Edouard is that we have over 250,000 people in a tropical storm warning, nearly 200,000 people that are going to be in a storm surge watch. We have over 6 million people in the National Hurricane Center's cone. And then we start looking at, of course, the amount of rain that this will produce, because ultimately that's what I believe this is going to be measured by. 3 to 8 inches of rain expected. And when you have Houston, a major metro area, that could be a big concern. They're not the only major metro area. Look, that one front and center, that's the Big Apple. And we have 4 days in a row of severe weather later on this week. We're going to dive deeper into that along with what unfolded in the Grand Canyon with Robert Ray as he's on the ground. I know a lot to talk about tonight, but this is top of mind. So let's get you caught up on everything we know about Tropical Storm Edouard and what you should expect if you are in areas of Houston, Galveston, Port Arthur, Beaumont, Lake Charles, all these spots as Edouard gets closer and closer. Right now, it is just off of the coast, about 120 miles removed from 140 miles southeast of Cameron, Louisiana. It's moving west-northwest at 6 miles an hour. So nothing changed out of this except pressure millibar dropped one, and now they found more winds that are indicative of tropical storm force winds, 40 miles per hour around the center of circulation. And so important to get into all of that. Let's dive deeper into what we know as of right now. One thing that I've been trying to talk about a lot here throughout this show is how confusing this may be to you at home. So I just want to set the record straight. I just want to get this out of the way so that we're all prepared for what will happen tomorrow throughout the day on Wednesday. When you woke up with Britta and Craig, they were calling it Invest 97L. Then you moved through the morning time with, of course, Stephen and Marissa. They were talking about potential tropical cyclone 5, right? PTC 5. And then you got to Tropical Depression 5 with Haley and Ian. And now tonight I'm here yelling at you and you're saying, man, Tropical Storm Edouard, what is ultimately the difference? It's just showing better organization overall. And what you're looking at is a rain event that's going to blast through by late tomorrow morning, throughout the afternoon and evening, for spots of Texas and Louisiana. Look at the overall path. It is expected to strengthen as it gets closer to the coast. Warmer and warmer water. So right now, that threshold for it to make landfall is going to be tomorrow evening. And you're looking at it being 60 mile per hour wind could be its potential, right? So this is looking at a stronger tropical storm than what you have as of right now. And the reason why is look at the northern periphery. Even though we're moving into the nighttime, you still have plenty of convection, plenty of instability. And with that, a healthy looking storm on visible satellite, you can just tell that by the ripples in the atmosphere, right? Those are what we call satellite thunderstorms that bubble up around the core of this storm. Now, there is dry air that has been battling and has been overcoming that throughout the day today. It is pressed underneath this high pressure. That's why the steering mechanism is likely going to funnel it in right to here. Now, with the tropical storm warning, we have over 250,000 people in that. When you see this, this is going to make it so the dirty side of the storm is either coming through here or here. And it can be anywhere in between, right? And so what you're looking at is the right front quadrant that could bring the worst of the impacts, which is why you're looking at the storm surge right through Vermilion and Cameron parishes all the way out through Texas. Now, one thing to note, these are bayous and marshes there, so they can absorb that saltwater intrusion. When you look at the storm surge watch, that encompasses nearly 200,000 people, so a smaller population. One thing to note, I don't know if it'll translate to this storm, but when you have these type of bays that move inland, then you could be looking at saltwater on top of freshwater, and some of those nearby communities could have more of an extensive impact. Either way, we are watching Edouard gain organization and strengthen as it approaches Texas and Louisiana. Impact start tomorrow midday. All right, other big story of the day, of course, is the desert Southwest and what unfolded in the Grand Canyon
2: We are cooked.
1: Just over the weekend, I mean, it was devastating flooding. We had at least two people that died. We had 15 that are missing, and the search and recovery efforts continue on. 40% of the Trans Canyon waterline has been damaged or destroyed. They do have a level 3 out of 4 flash flood threat that remains in the air. Fox Weather senior correspondent Robert Ray is in the Grand Canyon right now. Robert, for anybody that missed it, I think what's important is that these storms don't have to be right over your head, but they can funnel through these canyons, and it changes on a dime.
3: That is a great point, and it will illustrate what I'm about to show you right now, Steve. And Mike, if you could just train your camera out and just give everybody a perspective as to the depth of what is below me and where I'm standing on this ridge that leads well out into the Grand Canyon. And you look thousands of feet down there below is the Colorado River and the waterway from erosion over millions of years and the power of the water that cut this canyon. And to your point about what happens when rain falls here and you get that monsoon moisture, Steve, it can move around and fall down these hillsides and these thousands of feet canyons. And then when it does that, the power of it rips apart rocks and creates rock slides and then mud slides. And it goes into the river system, causing incredible rushes of water. And just an inch or so of rain fell last Saturday for only about 30 or 40 minutes, but that's all it took for the power of this system to create this issue that frankly, unfortunately, took the lives of two people that we know of so far and over a dozen that are still missing and unaccounted for. And you can imagine first responders moving through this topography, this landscape, and trying to find those that are missing. Not an easy or simple job by any means. And if you're asking yourself, well, how did the hikers and campers get caught off guard? Well, I mean, there's always rain during the monsoon season here, obviously. One wouldn't think that an inch of rain would cause such a horrible situation. But, you know, unfortunately, the landscape crumbled and it went into the waterways and it ruined the walk bridges and any structures and moved the metal down the roadways. And you listen to a survivor who was airlifted and his description, and I think you'll get an understanding of what happened.
4: All the construction equipment, like cabins and ice chests and, you know, all kinds of things floating in the Colorado River, you know, man-made stuff in the river, in addition to all the logs and the debris.
3: Yeah, scary stuff, right? And you can just imagine what people were going through down there, thousands of feet, as they were, you know, trying to enjoy an incredible time at the Phantom Ranch and right there on the Bright Angel Creek. Just a scary weekend, and it's not even remotely over, as there are people missing, and you have to feel for the families that are going through, wondering where their loved one is right now. We're going to continue to watch this and listen for the updates from National Park Service and others that are traversing this very difficult and humbling landscape. As we stand here right now, it is sunny, but just a few hours ago, deep, deep monsoon moisture came through here, creating a completely different look. And if we can, if we haven't already, just as we stand here right now, it is sunny, but just a few hours ago, deep, deep monsoon moisture came through here, creating a completely different look. And if we can, if we haven't already, just look at the difference between now and then. And you see just how quickly things can change here at the Grand Canyon and also to the north in the Mighty Five in Utah with those parks that were also formed in the same essential way with erosion and water over millions of years. Steve, hoping for the best for those that are missing and unaccounted for. And giving all the thoughts and love to those that have lost loved ones. Back to you.
1: Yeah, Robert, you got to imagine how terrifying that is for so many that are wondering where those 15 are missing on a national park weekend where a lot of people were celebrating the national parks and how quickly everything changed because of the monsoonal rain that you've been showing us there in the background. Important update from Fox Weather senior correspondent Robert Ray as he's on the ground in the Grand Canyon. We're going to dive deeper into this story and talk more, of course, about the concern in this upcoming weekend where they could have more tropical moisture surge in because of the Eastern Pacific. But look at some of the visuals from Green River, Utah. This is a little Wild Horse Canyon that turned into muddy rivers. When you have these roads, there's not many access points. And when that mud and debris comes over it, it's impassable and you could effectively be trapped. Up next, we're going to be checking out some of the weekend severe weather videos from all across the country that you may have missed. Stay with us here on Fox.

0: And welcome back into Foxwoods Live. Let's talk about what we're seeing unfold for Texas and Louisiana over the next 36 hours. You're going to be watching this move into spots like Houston, Galveston, out towards Lake Charles. And this is just one model run of everything that we are seeing unfold. This is actually going to be the Fox model. So what I want to do is play this back in time. What it's important is noticing the timestamp. The onset, I think, of a lot of this is going to be tomorrow late morning, but through the afternoon and early evening is the beginning onset. Right. And then it lasts throughout Tuesday into Wednesday morning. So what you're looking at is 2 to 3 p.m. Now you got that heavy rain that's coming into Houston, Port Arthur, Galveston as this moves on shore. And so with that, the biggest concern ultimately is not the wind speed, but the amount of rain in a short window of time for an area like a massive city like Houston. We have our teams that are there, of course, Fox 46 Houston, and they are very candid about any time they even get a summer thunderstorm, there could be some of that flooding that comes in just like that. Their city is vulnerable to that. I do want to show you by Wednesday morning. It is up towards Bryan, I-45. This is just showing you that an onshore flow continues on, bringing in all of that moisture and allowing that significant rain to continue day in and day out. So, again, what's really difficult with rain expectations is that localized flooding. You know your backyard best. In those areas of Houston, Winnie, Beaumont, low-lying areas are going to be the most vulnerable. You start looking at areas around Galveston, too, when you have the bay. The bay allows water, and that's why we have a storm surge, to be pushed into that. Now, most of the storm surge is going to be out towards Sabine Pass. So you would think about where the freshwater meets the saltwater. That would probably be the biggest vulnerability out towards Sabine Pass. But again, I don't think it's a major event with that. It's the amount of rain coming in tomorrow afternoon for Houston. That's going to be a big problem for that urban landscape. But we're not alone with significant rain in a short window of time over a big city.
1: Yeah.
0: That's exactly what you're going to be talking about for the next several days here in the Northeast.
1: I feel like this summer just really didn't let up. Here we go into September, and it's like the same song.
0: Right.
1: But yeah, we do have four consecutive days. Severe weather expected all up and down the I-95 corridor. So we have this rare stormy stretch, especially if we look at a couple of cities a little bit more closely. We look at how much rain is expected. You'll notice that there's a lot of yellow, a lot of orange. That's what Steve's talking about. That's one of the many impacts that's up on the table. Damaging winds could bring down trees and power lines with some of these storms too, especially as we get through this week. So let's start you off Tuesday, Wednesday, and Thursday. These are the days that we're watching at least at level 2 out of 5 for severe weather. And it's going to be all up and down the I-95 corridor. The reason being is because we have that dome of high pressure that's situated. So these storms are falling right into some of the same areas. Poor old Philadelphia gets caught in this loop, this overlapping of storm activity each and every day. So we're looking at Tuesday, Wednesday, and Thursday with a level 2 out of 5 storm threat over Philadelphia. Now, this isn't the first time that we've actually seen three consecutive days over one city. Philly has actually been in this case back in September of 2023. So that was September 7th through the 9th. So yes, we've seen it before, but it is still a pretty rare occurrence to have the same city under the same threat in the same month this time around. So here we go. Let's look at the timing. We do see a couple of storms earlier in the day. They're going to be hanging out towards, say, the New England region. That's from the leftover storm activity from today. Notice that as we get into the afternoon and evening hours, that dinner time frame is where we're going to start to see new storms popping up, and they're feeding off of that energy that has been building all day. So our temperatures are going to be warm. We'll have instability in the atmosphere. These storms are going to fire up right into the dinner time hours and then start to wane off through the overnight. Wednesday, we rinse and repeat, but honestly, Wednesday is going to be a big troublesome day, especially if you're, say, in Pennsylvania, New Jersey, down towards Maryland, simply because there's a couple more things that are starting to come into the picture here. Upper level winds, we have our jet stream moving through this heavy ridge of winds that are going to come moving through. So that's going to kind of guide those storms right into some of the same areas. Philadelphia, we talked about wind shear, so we could see tornadoes up on the board for you Wednesday. Also looking at a flood risk that you heard Steve talk about, heavy rain expected in some of those areas. And then lastly, the big wind, Steve, that could bring down power lines. So I'm watching Wednesday very closely, but Thursday, Friday, we're not out of the realm of possibility either.
0: You're saying it just won't quit.
1: It just won't quit.
0: It's not going to end. And every time we get an additional day, that cumulative effect a little bit greater. And so thank you, Ken, as we dive deeper into that. Let's talk about what we've seen over the past couple of days, some of the wildest videos that are coming into the Fox Weather Forecast Center. Look at this, a severe thunderstorm passing through parts of North Carolina. This was last Friday. People on the road were actually caught off guard when they got hit by that hail and that rain. After seeing some of the damage on his car, the owner of this video said, time to file a roof claim and get a new roof. Yes, sir. And here's another POV from a town about 12 miles east of there. Rain and hail making driving conditions dangerous. With a lot of hail on the ground, it starts acting like ice. It can get really slippery. And then you think about the amount of rain limiting your visibility, and hydroplaning also becomes a concern. Let's take it a little further south into South Carolina. A high-stake rescue took place actually last week. Two people were stuck on a grounded boat off the coast. The U.S. Coast Guard sent a helicopter crew to rescue the two boaters near a Bull's Bay. Thankfully, out of all of this, nobody was injured. Impressive. All right, let's take it into Bismarck, North Dakota, where the capital city was dealing with some intense thunderstorms, and it made this eerily dark. This was that severe event over the weekend. Parts of the state under a wind advisory and a lake wind advisory today, with wind gusts still right around 55 miles per hour. So a light chop out on the water if you're out there in the northern plains. Taking out to Palo Pinto County, Texas, of course. That's where they're still battling the Ross fire that ignited a week ago today. The fire has grown into northern Texas, one of the largest for that region right now, and is only about one-third contained as of this morning. So the flames have been spreading rapidly due to kind of the intense heat. The vegetation's all dried out, and it's over 85,000 acres. This kind of looks like one of those fires now that they're going to let naturally burn out as they built that perimeter around some of those vulnerable spots.
2: Driving straight into a fire.
0: Look at what a fire can do, though.
2: Fire behavior.
0: An incredible scene. This was out of Kuna, Idaho. A fire tornado was seen swirling and whirling around firefighters that were battling the large fire. So we often tell you this. It is a tandem attack. You have to have the ground personnel that gets right on there, like you're seeing here, along with the aerial attack as they come in with the fire retardant. And when you get fire whirls, oftentimes the crews on the ground have to back off because that's too erratic of fire behavior. You don't want to get up close. And it just shows you what an impressive feat it is for everybody to take control of this. We're going to send it now into Lehigh, Utah, where you're looking actually at some of that whirlwinds that were whipping up dust. And so we got a little dustnado that was formed, a little landspout action there as well during a severe thunderstorm. Emery County remains under a flood watch after a weekend of severe flooding. This is in Utah. You can looking at some of the pictures that were taken by the local sheriff's office there. The water was actually filling up the parking lots, turning them into lakes, and this has been an ongoing threat that's been playing out throughout the Southwest. Let's show you some of the flash flooding that triggered dangerous mudslides all across these canyons. This is in Leeds, Utah. This was shot actually earlier this afternoon in Zion Vineyards. You think about Zion National Park. They've been under a flash flood warning. I think what's important about this is knowing about the terrain. Right? It's not going to be able to absorb the water like you would in a tropical environment. And then look at the how steep this is. See how fast the water is moving? A quick reminder, it only takes 6 inches of that to sweep you off your feet. So you might be on a nice little hike. You're doing just fine. You're seeing the thunderstorms off in the distance. I'll tell you what, thunderstorms out west, they're beautiful. They're picturesque. You kind of hang around. But before you know it, they can get dangerous, just like what you're seeing here, as they just start creating mudslides, debris flows, landslides. This is East Canyon State Park, where they had all of that unfold. And then you get this difficulty because it goes over Highway 66. You can't get out. There's only a limited road network in those areas. Now, Utah didn't just experience the flood damage, but also destructive winds. Take a listen to what this local sheriff had to say.
3: Sheriff Steve O'Cam here again, walking around checking the people in Lindell's homes. Many of the big trees in town have blown over and blown the windows out of the homes and vehicles. We have a report. Someone lost their roof, possibly from a tornado. We've got to get over there and assess that. So we'll keep you posted.
0: That was Miller County Sheriff Steve O'Cam. He was showing kind of the aftermath of that storm, how powerful it was as that wind just tore everything apart, even, sadly, those neighborhoods. And then we start showing you the intense wind gusts that tipped over about 34 railroad cars on Saturday. First responders were still assessing the damage last night. Thankfully, in that, no injuries reported. But just think about the weight of rail cars, whether they're filled or not, and 34 of them come tumbling down. That just shows you how prolific that wind event was. We're going to keep it in the Southwest. So that was over the weekend, right? What about this upcoming weekend? Early start looking at what the EPAC is doing, right? It's favorable conditions. And so right now the question mark is, does it veer to the west and get smashed underneath that that high or that low that's dipping? Or does it get swept off to the east and push into the desert southwest? There's two avenues ahead.

0: Bureau. Call now.
1: And welcome back to Fox News Live. I'm Steve Bender. Two big stories for you tonight. One just evolved, of course, as we have Tropical Storm Edward. And so we're going to dive deeper and ultimately the fourth name change in a singular day. What does that even mean for those in Texas and Louisiana? We'll have that in just a moment. I do want to address the Desert Southwest. A level 3 out of 4 flash flooding risk. Notice there's still active flash flood warnings. Robert Ray's on the ground. He's going to continue our coverage of the deadly event out of the Grand Canyon. But now all eyes are on what's happening in the Northern Gulf. What does this ultimately mean with Tropical Storm Edward as it moves just about 140 miles to the southeast of Cameron, Louisiana? Notice the edge of your screen. Here's what we know. As of this hour, we have over 250,000 people in a tropical storm warning. This is going to be an intensifying system on approach, right? This is going to be a stronger tropical storm. That's the anticipation. With that, all that wave energy is going to slam into coastal Louisiana and Texas. There's about 200,000 people in that storm surge watch. 6 million people in total, though, because we know the impacts don't stop at the coast. It moves inland. Houston's in that. So 6 million people tomorrow afternoon and evening that have to worry about that last bullet point. I think truly that is how we're going to remember Edward. 3 to 8 inches of rain. This is going to turn into a flooding event quickly. Now, will it be Houston or not? Well, there's nobody better to ask than Fox 26 Houston. We have Ramesha Shade. She's on standby. She's going to join us here in just a couple of moments to talk more about what Houston anticipates overall. But first, I just want to do a broad view of Edward before we talk with Ramesha. Here's what we know. As of right now, Houston and Lake Charles, they're the I-10 corridor. They're going to take the brunt of it. And when you're looking at this, notice all the different inlets, the bays, the bayous. There's a lot of spots here where water can be absorbed, but that also leads to some specific vulnerabilities, right? That saltwater intrusion and why it's so important to have teams like Fox 26 Houston that work and live in these areas for years and have extensive knowledge of what could be impacted as this storm approaches. So here's the change. It went down 1 millibar, right? And then you start looking at the wind speed. They found more winds that were sustained at 40 miles per hour, if not greater. They had it earlier in the day with one of their earlier Hurricane Hunter missions. Notice they just got another mission that launched off. And so they just left Biloxi. They're not at the storm yet, which is why you don't see the wind pick up yet. But I see Chris is over here loading up the graphics. We got Sam here, and they're all ready for at night. And this mission will be ongoing. So important updates that you'll hear from Ari and the team as this comes in. Now, what's important, too, is at night, oftentimes, you see a suppression in development. You just kind of see all of the storms that have been bubbling up on the northern side right in here. Oftentimes, they'll start to dissipate, right? And they'll flatten out. They'll stabilize. Well, tonight, we're actually looking at those still being explosive along with the ones that

0: on the western side of this all. Now, the reason why this storm could actually intensify quickly or at least override some of the dry air, it's a small compacted storm. So there's going to be big fluctuations in it. The best way to talk about a big fluctuation is ultimately what we saw today in a 24-hour time frame. Four different names, right? That only happens when you have a system that's developing quickly. So Invest 97L, when you woke up with this morning. Then midday, it was PTC-5. All the ingredients are there. It's potentially a tropical cyclone. We got to get those watches and warnings out. Then tropical depression came because they had hurricane hunters flying through. They said, this thing's a little more organized. It's good. It's getting better. And then tonight, you have the actual name that starts to come in. Now, with all that changing, does the impacts ultimately change? And I believe for us, you're still looking at the biggest impact from Lake Charles to Houston, anywhere in between. Notice this, though. This has not changed. Tuesday evening is when you're expecting that anticipated landfall, but this will be a strengthening system, up to 60-mile-per-hour wind there. As you're watching this on the northern side, remember, it's the dirty side of the storm that gets the worst of it. So there's going to be this momentum and forward movement as it comes on shore. Visible satellite, as we have unpacked, shows you still some convection on the northern side. It's fighting that dry air. I think it's overcome it by this point, but it is is running out of real estate, right? It's in the northern Gulf. There's only so much water it can move. And the steering pattern, this dominant high, is squeezing it out towards the west, which is why it puts Houston in that threat. And ultimately, notice the tropical storm warning where you expect the worst of the wind. That is from Vermilion Parish and Cameron Parish all the way through out towards Port Arthur and Galveston. But again, what does this city, Houston, expect as this comes in? Let's dive deeper into that with, of course, our team that is there on the ground. All right, so we're showing you beautiful Houston right now, the pastel colors on a Monday night. Going to be vastly different 24 hours from now. Notice it feels like temperature 94. And so there's plenty of heat and humidity. The atmosphere is juiced, and they're worried about a flood threat. So Fox 26 Houston meteorologist Ramesha Shea joins us now. Ramesha, whew, all day long, we've been waiting for the different names. We have finally Edouard. What are you telling your people there in Houston, and what are you preparing for?
1: Well, we are bracing for the potential for a lot of big time flooding tomorrow. Hopefully we don't get the worst of that rain, that corridor bullseye of 6 to 9 inches, but it is a possibility. It's going to be a very close call. So we're monitoring for the flood threat. We're expecting isolated downpours to continue to roll in this evening and tonight, increasing through the morning tomorrow. But it looks like the worst of it for H-Town will likely be during the afternoon and evening hours tomorrow. And that is when that rain could pile up and cause some major flooding. You know, it doesn't take much for many spots in and around Houston to flood. Some of those locations that typically flood, we're talking about Greens Point, West Houston, Meyerland, plus many others. So we are expecting a pretty big risk for flooding. We're monitoring it closely. We are under that flood watch starting early tomorrow morning through Wednesday morning.
0: Ramesha, I wanted to stop it here. This is our exclusive Fox model. So it's only one iteration of what could unfold. But that last stop I put on there was the evening commute. What does that mean for those in Houston? I mean, you're a massive city, right? You're talking millions of people that are going to be out on the road. And now you're talking about, hey, there's been hours of torrential downpours that are coming in.
1: It's going to mean a messy and maybe dangerous evening commute for tomorrow. I think the worst of the weather will be rolling in. We are expecting a landfall for Tropical Storm Edouard throughout the afternoon tomorrow. So I think the heavy rain bands, those bursts of tropical rain where we could have 2, 3, 4 inches of rain in 1 to 2 hours are going to be hitting us. And it's going to be coming at a bad time. Like you said, the evening rush. So it's going to be really slow. It's going to be difficult to see. Kids are getting out of school. So you have to watch out for the kiddos getting off the bus and trying to get inside. So it could be a mess. In fact, we've already had several schools that have told us that they're going to be closed tomorrow, especially in our eastern communities.
0: Yeah, notice that earlier today, too, that they're closing down on Tuesday. When you start looking at that, the rain expectation, Galveston to Houston, 2 to 3 inches of rain. I know you were mentioning before some vulnerabilities. Are there spots or even major roads that you would say, hey, if you're around this area, you need to watch out for when you're looking at this type of rain rate?
1: Yeah, anywhere around one of the many bayous across the city, of course, we do have an issue with flooding around those spots. And just generally, if you live in a low-lying area or an area you know it's prone to flooding, and there are many of them around Houston, you just need to be prepared to avoid those areas. And if you encounter a flooded road, You're always thinking, you know what? I'm in a hurry. It's not that bad. I think I can get across it. Or you see a barricade and you're like, I'm just going to slide around that barricade because I'm in a hurry. I need to get to my destination. You never want to take that chance because you don't know how deep the water is. You don't know what's underneath the water. You don't know if the road is still even intact. And we don't want you to have to crawl on top of your car and wave your hand and wait for help and put your life in danger.
0: Yeah, you put your life in danger, as you said, and a lot of the first responders that are trying to get out there to save people, they're in danger exactly. as well. Ramesha, thank you for joining us tonight, and we're looking forward to your coverage tomorrow night as we tap in to your team's knowledge of what can unfold there, of course, with a approaching tropical system. Ramesha, thank you for being with us.
1: Thank you.
0: And let's dive deeper now into the Pacific. As we look into those spots of the Pacific, they've gotten some updates as well. And so what we're looking at is the potential for these storms to unfold. And yeah, there's some real-time impacts as we look at this here for areas like Hawaii. Maybe they could be looking at some of the storms approaching like Lowell or Carina. But then even the desert Southwest is looking at Invest 95E. with their concern about ultimately what could this do into early next week. So look at the difference between the two basins. We've been saying it all summer long, right? And we've been talking about the tropical season where one basin favorable conditions because of Super El Nino, the other basin effectively shut off. So the Atlantic has Edward, and now we look at Carina. We have a powerful Cat 4, absolute buzzsaw humming right now through the Eastern Pacific, and it's right out over water. But notice the movement, west-northwest, 9 miles an hour, that does get it in the overall momentum and trajectory towards Hawaii early next week. And so we'll be watching, does it hold its organization through that time? Or not. Here you go. This is the advisory, how quickly it intensified. You'll notice from Sunday through the evening time to Monday morning. I mean, you're looking at a 12-hour window with ridiculous returns on the strength there with a 55-mile-per-hour wind, sustained wind. So that's rapid intensification and then some. As you look at Lowell, this is one that will intensify. You can even see it here. Satellite imagery. Look at that explosion of gray and purple. Those are cooler cloud tops. That's that convection and storm energy that on the western side. This storm is hugging the warm waters. Why that? Why is that important? As it hugs the warm water, it's going to stay further and further to the south. The further and further south it goes, the warmer the water, but the further it's away from the Big Island. Right? So there's two different components of this. If it drifts to the north on those ensemble runs, then it stays within this category, low-end hurricane status, closer to Hawaii. If it goes into Cat 4 status, where you have a few of those ensemble runs, it's going to be further to the south and warmer water further removed from Hawaii. So you can see that represented here. Northern side of the cone in cooler water, southern side of the cone, you start seeing that in the warmer water. Either way, steering mechanism has it towards the west. Carina is the one that we'll be watching. Notice that we're going all the way into Monday. We're a week out from this. And the difference here. I mean, the margin of error. You have some with the lows ensemble runs right around the tropics, and then you have the other 1,000 miles to the north and east. It just shows you the disparity and the lack of confidence once you get deeper into that forecast. Overall, the trend and the confidence is it will be weakening as it moves to the west. All right. Up next, we're going to be checking out some of the wildest weather from across the world. Here's four different vantage points in New Zealand, China, Indonesia, and Italy. Of course, it's the summer travel season. If that takes you abroad, we will have those updates for those major events and those potential flight disruptions. Stay with us here on Fox Weather as we continue to pack the biggest stories from around the world.
2: I'm Brian Norcross with a Hurricane HQ Minute about the new AI computer forecast models at hurricanes. AI models landed with a big splash in 2025, becoming a valuable forecasting resource. This graph represents the 2025 average errors in the predictions made by the various computer models. The lower on the graph, the better. That line with the lowest errors in almost every time period represents the forecasts by the Google DeepMind AI system. By the end of the hurricane season, when Hurricane Melissa was threatening Jamaica, the Hurricane Center was regularly mentioning the Google model as a factor in its thinking. The Google DeepMind model is trained on some 50 years of global weather data and data from almost 5,000 hurricanes and tropical systems. The AI notices the patterns that make the storms tick and in 2025 produced 50 possible tracks at each forecast time. The final Google forecast was made by averaging those possible tracks. And now the model has been expanded to produce 1,000 possible outcomes, the next step in the AI revolution in tropical forecasting. And a disclosure, I had a very small role as a trusted tester and a consultant on the Google DeepMind project. Fox Weather, for all seasons, for all America.

0: And welcome back to Fox with the Live. Let's talk more about what's expected as Texas and Louisiana sees a lot of active weather over the next 36 hours. There's a short window of time, but it's going to pack a punch. Why there's a level 2 out of 4 flooding risk. I want to show you, this is the exclusive Fox model. Remember, this is just one iteration overall of all the different hurricane models that can be used. Why that's important to talk about is because timing and overall intensity can adjust, especially with a forming type of system. So when you have this, as of right now, it's 6 a.m. Not much has happened. I think it's going to be late morning. That's going to be the initial onset, right? Early afternoon is when you're going to start to see it move onshore. So at this point, you're looking at areas like Port Arthur, Beaumont, out towards Galveston, getting significant rain. But as you play it forward throughout the afternoon and early evening time, then you start to see it in Houston for Tuesday evening commute. And then it continues to lift to the north along the I-45 corridor all the way through Wednesday. And because of that, you do have a significant rain event on your hands. You're looking at roughly anywhere from 3 to 8 inches of rain. Those areas like Galveston, closer to the coast, likely will get the highest amount of rain. But Houston, 2 to 3 inches of rain may not seem like a lot, but when you have a major city like that, urban landscape, and it all comes in a short window of time, and you do it during an evening rush hour, now you start seeing why the concern gets elevated with every increased kind of component, right? It's not just saying you're going to get 2 to 3 inches of rain, but it's right in the heart of rush hour. It's in a city that has millions of people. In this cone alone, you're talking about over 6 million people. And this is going to be an extended wet stretch. And that's why we have our teams that are already going to be out in Houston starting tomorrow. All right, the desert southwest, they've seen a whole lot of action over the weekend, right? We talked about the sadly deadly flooding that transpired in the Grand Canyon. Now we're going to look ahead to this upcoming weekend and what spots like Phoenix and Tucson need to prepare for. A tropical-like threat could emerge, right? So this is on the table as of right now. We're looking at what's happening in the eastern Pacific. As this lifts to the north, what we're looking at is the steering mechanism once it meets that subtropical jet, right? Now, does the jet stream force it back out over open water and follow Hurricane Katrina, or does it allow it to sweep up towards the east, and that brings all of that tropical moisture over Baja California into Southern California, and truly a translation of a rain event for the desert southwest. With that, notice the time stamp. This is Friday through Saturday morning. So a 5-day window outlook. That's way in advance. You already have a level 2 out of 5 threat. Remember, we were just showing you in the Grand Canyon what could happen, sadly, with a lot of flooding, like a burst of rain. Now you're looking at Flagstaff, Phoenix, down towards Tucson, a significant rain event, tropical-like downpours. We could have that intensity 3 to 4 inches per hour at times. That's what you would see. And then you have those dry canal beds, right? Those arroyos that fill up, overflow their banks. They rush over some of the roads there. Mudslides and debris flows. Those are the biggest concerns. But ultimately, it all is predicated and dependent on where does it steer. If it steers out towards the west, very minimal interaction at all. By the way, this got a lot of buzz on social media today. Please never trust the long-range GFS run. It's oftentimes ridiculously bullish. A lot of people like to take that snapshot window and put it on social media. But there is a history of storms over the last decade from the eastern Pacific that do ride into this zone near Baja California, and the translation of that is a big rain event for the desert southwest. So that's not unheard of, but we'll be talking about how that evolves over the next several days. All right, let's keep it here in the lower 48 and talk more about what's going to unfold for the Northeast. We have an extended stretch of active weather. And I know it's felt like all summer long, it's been nonstop active weather here for us in the Northeast. So it just continues on into early September. And so we're looking at today a low-end risk. It was really over the Great Lakes and just outside of Lake Erie. Graphics are loading. So now we're back into it. All right, so it's taken a lot to show you what's unfolding here over Tuesday through Friday. That's the window of time. So it starts tomorrow. And you'll notice that it's these areas in red. Now, you do have spots like Philadelphia that will be back in that threat for 3 or 4 days in a row. And that's a relatively rare for early September. Normally, this time of year, you may get a quick-moving cold front, and you'll have 1 or 2 days of severe weather. But to have 3 in a row, that is now dependent on a high pressure that has allowed that jet stream to stay in the same spot. If the steering mechanism doesn't budge, the storms keep funneling into the same areas time and time again. So this week, you start looking at areas like Philadelphia that have that repetitive threat time and time again. So for tomorrow, it's going to be the southern and eastern shores of Lake Erie and Lake Ontario, all the way through western New York, the Finger Lakes region, through Pennsylvania, and then moving down to the I-95 corridor. When does it start? Really does look like an evening type of event. So on our show, we'll probably be talking about it here on Foxwoods Live as it starts to build, along with whatever ends up unfolding for the Gulf Coast. And then you start looking on Wednesday. It's a midday event. As it sweeps through the Jersey Shore, you'll notice that, yes, it's the five boroughs, but Philadelphia right back in the bullseye, along with Baltimore and the nation's capital. So upper-level winds limit those storms off to the north and actually creates that wind shear, which gives us plenty of moisture at the surface with that widespread storms expected over the next several days. Now, here's a big concern for everybody that's here in the Northeast that's trying to come to the U.S. Open. It's been dynamic. It's been beautiful. And this weekend was the time to get out to go to the U.S. Open. But now, when you start thinking about the hottest ticket in town, over in Queens, you're worried about all the severe weather that we just talked about. The last several days have been great. Now we're looking at the next several days. High risk of weather impact. Remember, lightning in and around Arthur Ashe Stadium and anywhere in Flushing Meadows. That is what's going to force, those matches to stop. And so what we're looking at overall with this is the storms for tomorrow. When we were tracking them out, don't look like they arrive until Tuesday evening, very late in the day. So early matches should be just fine. Wednesday does look like a big rain event. And then Thursday, it just continues on. So again, here is that nonstop severe threat that we'll be watching for New York in those areas for like the U.S. Open. Now let's talk about the Minnesota State Fair, where, of course, we've had our iconic Fox 9 chief meteorologist Ian Leonard, who's been out there for the last several days. And this was even a couple of years ago. This was August 2024, where he's up there with the crazy pants dance. Jump on it. Jump on it. So you're looking at the he was just funny because off to the side, you're looking at the corn costume. And I remember last week he came on with Ian, and he was talking about it. He just like leaned into a corn on the cob and just went after it. And everybody was talking about how funny it is. He's been having a blast this, of course, year as well. Over the next several days, good opportunity to get out towards the Minnesota State Fair. And then you start looking at the latter half of the week into the weekend. We have a lot of severe storms. And so the severe storms continue on. This may be one event that you're planning, but maybe you're planning a vacation or you already have it planned and it's an international vacation. Well, let's get you updated on some of the biggest global news that we have now to the Fox Weather Forecast Center. We're going to talk about what happened in Nepal's catastrophic flooding. Here's a satellite look at the before and after of that destructive glacial collapse. So that's an ongoing story, of course, that we have seen out of the Himalayas. The Nepali army rescued hundreds of people that were trapped inside a hydropower tunnel in the flood-hit areas of Rasuwa District. That was on last Thursday. You can just see how arduous and difficult that process is. I mean, soldiers, they had to crawl through that thick mud to help people out. At least 350 workers and local residents were rescued from that tunnel. Sadly, the death toll still tops over 900, with more than 4,000 still missing as of earlier today. Here, what you're looking at is the extent of that devastation throughout Nepal. These images were taken just earlier today, where we've seen debris kind of scattered throughout the muddy streets, as well as buildings that have been heavily damaged. So, you think about this is still, an area where we had American tourists that were there. The Himalayas are a spot that are popular this time of year, not just beyond just Everest. But this drone footage just shows you the mudslides and the aftermath and basically how so many of these areas, whether it's in Nepal, China, have just been effectively cut off after this massive glacial release. Fire and rescue crews continue to survey the destruction in that area. And so what we'll do is continue to kind of bring you updates of this event as they come into the Fox Weather Forecast Center. Let's send it now into Indonesia, where the Sinabung volcano erupted actually early this morning. It's spewing a column of black ash and smoke into the sky that you can see here. No immediate reports of casualties, but numerous evacuations and flights throughout this entire region were disrupted because of this massive volcano. Then we take it now into Italy, where a tornado reportedly struck the city of Cremona on Friday, bringing strong winds, rain, and large hail to that area. Firefighters have been surveying that damage over the weekend. Of course, this is another very popular destination during the summertime. And so we saw those severe storms all throughout Europe last week. So it wasn't just Italy. Take a moment to look at this in France. They hit the French corridor about 88 miles per hour. You can see how devastating that is as you have so many of these trees that just got shredded, massive trees toppling to the ground. They got debris that's playing throughout this area, umbrellas that were torn throughout the suburbs of Paris. And so, again, I actually had some friends that were hiking through the Alps and these areas, and they were really concerned about the intensity of these storms that were coming through and where they would be next. But it wasn't just one country, as we mentioned. Let's talk more about what was happening through England, where, you know, they had storms that were hammering portions of this, and that includes some of the festivals where the water was actually dripping through some of the ballroom's tent. So you get a nice iconic festival, something that you're excited to go to, and then the storms obviously impacted there as well. Sending it back into Canada, they saw some of those severe storms just yesterday. And this was in the town of Elkhorn. Interesting looking town, or I should say a storm structure in this town. Because from this vantage point, you're like, is that lowering? Is that a tornado? And that ends up just being a scud cloud. Interesting shape ultimately, but still a powerful storm. And then we send it into New Zealand, where it wasn't the storms taking over the skies, but a fireball that was spotted above a coastal park. The fireball was traveling from west to east over the upper northern portion of the island and end up in the Pacific Ocean off the coast of New Zealand. There, a nice little moment there captured on camera. All right, we're going to bring it back stateside and into the Big Apple. As we look at a nice quiet evening upon us here on Monday, that may be the last time we can say that for this work week, because it looks like it's going to get rowdy over the next several days as we talk about one event after another cycling through the Northeast, especially along the I-95 corridor. We're going to time it out and address all those big stories after the break. Make sure you stay with us.
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2: So many catastrophic aspects.
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5: Apologize for the inconvenience. Your program will return in a few short moments. Please stand by. 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Please stand by. 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Please stand by. 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We apologize for the inconvenience. 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Please stand by. 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We apologize for the inconvenience. Your program will return in a few short moments. Please stand by.
0: Interesting shape, ultimately, but still a powerful storm. And then we send it into New Zealand, where it wasn't the storms taking over the skies, but a fireball that was spotted above a coastal park. The fireball was traveling from west to east over the upper northern portion of the island and end up in the Pacific Ocean off the coast of New Zealand. There, a nice little moment there captured on camera. All right, we're going to bring it back stateside and into the Big Apple. As we look at a nice quiet evening upon us here on Monday, that may be the last time we can say that for this work week, because it looks like it's going to get rowdy over the next several days as we talk about one event after another cycling through the Northeast, especially along the I-95 corridor. We're going to time it out and address all those big stories after the break. Make sure you stay with us.
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7: 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Intense hurricane force winds.
8: We're looking at the worst conditions that we've seen since it came ashore.
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10: We need to be prepared. You know, the hardworking folks over here are saving lives.
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1: Fox Weather is your Hurricane HQ. Welcome into Fox Weather at Night. I'm Ari Sarsalari. And right before the show started here, about an hour ago, Hurricane Center designated this storm we've been watching up in the northwestern Gulf as a tropical storm. Tropical Storm Edouard. So we're going to be pretty heavy on this tonight because it's going to roll into southeast Texas and southwestern Louisiana during the day tomorrow. It's a very small, compact storm. This was expected. I mean, you know, if you would have asked me yesterday, I would have guessed it's probably going to end up as a tropical storm. It's been looking pretty healthy on satellite, at least for the last 24 hours, and especially today. This is infrared imagery. It's not quite as good as the visible satellite, but the sun's gone down, so we can't really see that much on visible right now. That being said, I'm still going to go back to the visible here to look at the loop to see what it was doing right before the sun went down, because it wasn't all that long ago. And man, that's a pretty healthy storm. Couple of things I'm noticing, lots of convection close to the center. It doesn't have an eye or anything like that. I'm also noticing there's a strong low-level circulation. If you look at the low-level clouds, try to look underneath all the tops of the thunderstorms, all that big white stuff, like all this stuff here, that's all thunderstorms, that's high up in the air. If you look down close to the surface, see all this stuff kind of flowing in from the northwest. You see this kind of southerly flow on the southeast side of it. So that's what's going on at the surface. And then the other thing is if you look in the upper levels of the atmosphere, there's kind of this big, broad, almost clockwise flow. You see some of these clouds in the upper levels of the atmosphere. So that's an indication that the storm's breathing well, really well. It's put together fairly well, and it's in the process of strengthening. It's got warm water out ahead of it, not a whole lot of wind shear. The only thing it doesn't have is real estate. So between here and the coast, it does have an opportunity to strengthen a little bit. Now, I'm going to get this out of the way. It's a low chance, but we can't completely rule out that this briefly becomes a low-end hurricane before it makes landfall. And let me just get right to the forecast cone here so you can see this. Actually, before I do that, this was the progression of the storm today. There are a lot of meteorologists and weather people looking at this saying, oh my gosh, why is the Hurricane Center not making it a tropical storm yet? They went through the whole progression, actually. At the 11 a.m. update, they went to PTC, Potential Tropical Cyclone. We started off the day as an invest, just kind of this area of investigation. Hurricane Center's flying planes into it, getting data, finding broad circulations, et cetera. And then they look at the model data, and it's all very pretty, all consistent that this is going to continue to strengthen. So they designated it as a PTC, Potential Tropical Cyclone. That's a new step. It just came out a couple of years ago, and what that allows them to do is put out a forecast cone and also put out warnings, which they did. They put out some tropical storm warnings for Galveston and points east, extending into the central Louisiana coast. Then at the next update, 2 o'clock, we had a tropical depression. It was Tropical Depression 5. It stayed a tropical depression through 5 o'clock, and then boom, right at about 8 o'clock, the Hurricane Center designated this storm as a tropical storm. So like I said, we expected this to happen, and here's the forecast cone. Now, a couple of things that you notice with this. It's strengthening. It's a 40-mile-per-hour storm right now, but by tomorrow, when it makes landfall, it could be a high-end tropical storm. Now, a couple of things to keep in mind here. It's a small storm. When you see this 60 miles per hour, yes, that means 60 mile an hour sustained wind, which is a very big deal. That's some really strong wind that can cause damage. We could have some isolated storm surge. I'll show you some of those storm surge alerts in just a sec. But the thing with this storm being so small is that 60 mile per hour sustained wind, if it does happen, it's going to be in an extremely small kind of circular area around the middle of the storm. So, you know, it is very important exactly where this ends up making landfall. The forecast cone, just to remind people, this is telling us the area of uncertainty as far as where the center of the storm could go. So a lot of people think it just means the middle of the storm is going to go through the middle of the cone, and then these people are also going to see impacts. That's not how to look at this. It means that the center could do something like this. The center could do something like that. The center could do something like this. You get the idea. Let's say the center went a little closer to Galveston. Then, even though it's a small storm, you would have a lot of impacts outside of the cone. Okay, so now that we've got that down, it'll lose strength as it moves inland, as these storms do, and kind of hangs out north of Houston. for a couple of days, and that had me a little concerned yesterday. I want to look at some of the latest model data here as far as that goes, because that could be a flood threat. Now, we need the rain. We do need the rain up in this part of the country, or down in this part of the country, I should say. So here's the European model. We've got a landfalling storm tomorrow, likely during the afternoon, depending on the exact track. You'll get some impacts through the morning. You'll start to see some thunderstorms, et cetera. The wind will pick up. And remember yesterday on the European model, it's just kind of like this ball of rain that was sticking around for a couple of days. Well, let's see. Here we are on Thursday. By Friday, it clears out. So I think between Tuesday and Wednesday, that's probably when our heaviest rain is going to be, actually Thursday morning, possibly even into the afternoon, too. So I still have that concern. Overall, I think heavy rain is going to be the number one threat with this storm. Now, if you wanted to see what a high-end scenario looks like, there's this high-resolution model. It's called the GRAPH model. Actually, historically, it does pretty well with these Gulf systems that spin up pretty quickly. So let's see what this has here. This is the forecast sustained wind, by the way. This is not wind gusts. And so this kind of has a hurricane look to it, I'm not going to lie. Now, this is just one forecast model. Okay, I'm going to show you some of the different possibilities here. The track really looks pretty on point. I'd be very surprised if it deviated very much off the track that we see in the cone. Look at a different model here. We've got the RPM model, another high-resolution model. The thing that I'm seeing that's really consistent with a lot of these high-res models is that there's this area of strengthening from, I don't know, about 50 to 100 miles off the coast before it makes landfall. And we see this in the Gulf from time to time. I mean, who knows? Maybe tomorrow morning we've still got a 40-mile-per-hour storm and it's sitting out here 100 miles off the coast, and then it, you know, strengthens into a 60-plus-mile-per-hour storm. So still a little bit of uncertainty as far as exactly how strong it's going to be, but it's small, it's compact. Remember, that intense wind is going to be just extremely close to the center. Another good thing about the storm being compact like this is when it comes to storm surge, there are two really big factors that can make storm surge bad in storms. One of them is if you have a very large storm. The larger the storm is in size, the worse the storm surge is. Remember, the storm surge is when you're getting the onshore flow on the east side of the storm as it rolls in, and then parts of the beach become part of the ocean because the ocean gets blown up onto the shore. You see a lot of barrier islands, the low-lying spots that are heavily affected by this. And I know we have a lot of very susceptible storm surge spots in this part of the country. The other thing is the duration of the storm, right? So if you have a slow-moving storm and it's very large, that usually leads to worse storm surge. The point I'm trying to make is that, yes, we're likely going to have some storm surge that develops here, and I'll show you the storm surge alerts and the forecast, but it's not likely to be a high-end storm surge event. The biggest thing I'm concerned about is flooding. And depending on how strong it gets, the wind could end up being a pretty big issue too. So at least for a couple of hours. So as far as, you know, Gulf storms go, this is not likely to be, you know, a big knockdown, drag out, massive storm, but we are going to be covering it. Yeah. We've got reporters out in the field on their way down there right now. And I'm excited to watch tomorrow because I want to see what comes out of this storm. Also, I'm excited to hear from you guys, because one thing we love to do here on Fox Weather at Night is interact with our viewers. We've got a fun community. I didn't learn this really until I broke my ribs and all of a sudden everybody was reaching out. I'm like, holy moly, people watch this? This is great. So I appreciate all you guys. Any questions? Hit us up.
0: The bug is at the bottom.
1: What's that? Okay, the bug is at the bottom. Yep. The QR code that you got to scan. So it's super easy. Just scan the QR code, or you can go to foxweather.com/connect. And it's not just questions. If you have any comments about this, I know we have a lot of weather weenies that watch this show. And maybe you have thoughts on the storm overall. I want to hear your thoughts, and we'll share them. Let me get you updated on what happened around the Grand Canyon on Saturday. We had some devastating flooding. As of yesterday, we had 15 people missing, and we did not have confirmed deaths. Now, unfortunately, there have been 2 confirmed deaths and still 15 people missing. So this was kind of one of these classic events that you get in this part of the country, and they can be very hard to predict because you get enough heavy rain that falls, especially over an area where there's a burn scar. You can get these mud flows, and sometimes it doesn't even have to rain in the area that's getting the flooding. If it rains in the high terrain, it rips down the valley. You end up with this situation pretty frequently in the West. We got to talk to, actually, producer Chris's old professor, Randy Cervini, from Arizona State University. He was talking about how this may have had to do with a burn scar. Listen in.
0: Well, the big problem that we had here is that these storms, which can produce an immense amount of rainfall in a very short time, fell over an area that last year had suffered a major fire. The Bravo Dragon fire decimated the northern part of the state. And in fact, the North Rim's lodge was burned down. So all that water was not stopped by vegetation. It came crashing down into the canyons and then proceeded to flash down the Bright Angel Canyon and into the Colorado River.
1: To a river, and there is a reason that the Colorado River is there. It's been millions of years of those types of events. This is the fire. I had to check myself for a second. That was the Dragon Bravo fire that was burning, you remember, last year. And this is what we always talk about. It's like a year after when things get really bad on those burn scars and you can get these big flooding situations. Obviously, I don't think I have to go through the terrain with you guys. You know the Grand Canyon is a big valley, and we got a lot of valleys that flow into it. I think it was this specific one up here. We had looked at this on Google Earth yesterday. All right, guys, big night of tropical weather coverage. And by the way, we got a bunch of severe storms that are going to happen up in the Northeast over the next several days. And we have a lot of action in the East Pacific, where most often the U.S. is not affected. There is a chance that we could see some effects from one of these storms in a couple of days. I'll let you know exactly what I'm talking about. Hang tight. Fox Weather at Night just getting started. Send us your questions.

Well, if you haven't heard yet, we have a tropical storm in the northwestern Gulf of America right now. Check this out. Tropical Storm Edward, that's the name. It's a low-end tropical storm right now. This was expected. Ever since yesterday, it was becoming pretty apparent that we were going to end up with this situation. And this happens from time to time in the Gulf. Now, if you were sitting there 2 weeks ago looking at any long-range forecast models, this was nowhere to be seen. This is a Gulf special right here. One of those situations where you get some kind of, you know, lingering area of low pressure. Sometimes it can form along a front, and then all of a sudden it starts spinning and it's sitting over this warm water. Now, luckily with this one, it doesn't have much more real estate to work with. But the problem is the water is pretty warm out here, and there's not that much wind shear that's going to be trying to break it apart. So there is strengthening in the official forecast from the National Hurricane Center. Most likely like a mid to high level tropical storm wind wise. So, you know, I estimate will be around 55 or 60 mile per hour sustained wind when this makes landfall tomorrow, which is going to be somewhere around or east of Galveston. Small chance that it happens in southwestern Louisiana. But again, this is a small storm. It's a small storm, very compact. And so whoever experiences that 60 mile per hour wind, it's going to be a really small area. It's going to be a very, very compact spot. Very isolated, and then, of course, it loses a lot of strength as it moves inland. So we're going to be covering this here on Fox Weather. Obviously, this is what we do. We got reporters that will be out in the field, so make sure you watch tomorrow if you're interested to see what it looks like when this thing comes ashore. I'm interested to see just what it looks like on satellite, too, when it comes ashore, because it's a very unique storm. You know, it's really tiny. It just got kind of a unique look to it overall. If you're interested in what's steering Tropical Storm Edward, well, it's big, upper-level, high pressure, and it's really, really easy to see when you go to the upper-level map. Look at that. You ever seen a clockwise spin that easy to pick out on a map? And so, yeah, you're on the south side of clockwise spin. The wind is out of the east, and so that's really the big steering factor that's in play. There's not much that's going to change there. Tell you what, this water is pretty darn warm, and it is actually about to go over a spot where the water is a little bit warmer than where it's over right now. A lot of different factors. Okay, that doesn't mean necessarily by itself that the storm is definitely going to strengthen. But the reason that I do think it's going to strengthen is because there's also not a huge amount of wind shear around here. Let me just talk wind shear for a quick second here. During an El Nino year, the thing that makes the tropical Atlantic season less active than usual, and for some reason my data is not going to show up here, but that's okay. Just I'll draw on it. The subtropical jet becomes very active. Storms that are trying to form in the Atlantic, like tropical systems, they don't like a lot of chaos. They don't like winds going in different directions in the atmosphere, etc., as you go up. So when we don't have a strong subtropical jet that's coming through here, that makes it such that we have a more active season. But the thing is that with an El Nino year, the main area that tends to be affected by it, where you see less activity than usual, is like out in this MDR, the main development region. We can still get homegrown storms, and this is an absolutely perfect example of a homegrown storm. Let me run you through a couple of different forecast models here super quick, or we could just look at one or two here. I want to move on because we have some serious severe weather coming up for the Northeast. But yeah, this is the trend. I'm telling you, this is the HAFS-B model. It's a hurricane-specific model that the Weather Service has, and it's kind of just sitting there, not looking all that impressive. Even overnight tonight, center just offshore, and then all of a sudden it strengthens right as it makes landfall. And just about every model is showing that to some degree. So, you know, I've seen this before in my career. Earlier on in my career, it was surprising, and once you see it enough times, you start to get used to this thing. And it seems like it's been happening a lot over the last couple of years. This is the Fox weather model. It's not quite as aggressive as some of the other ones. So still a couple of different possibilities as far as exactly what could happen. But I would say Galveston, less of a chance for storm surge, a little bit more storm surge as you get east. Because remember, where the storm comes ashore, it's spinning counterclockwise. You need onshore flow in order to get storm surge. I still think rain is going to be the biggest threat with this. Small storm moving at a decent clip. We'll keep you updated with that. Let me move on to the Northeast, because if we didn't have this darn tropical storm going on, this would be by far the biggest story, because this is not something you see every day. The Storm Prediction Center now has 4 days in a row
where they have a level 2 risk for the Northeast. And there are a couple of spots in here that are within it every single day. This is a classic Ridge Rider setup, meaning there's an area of high pressure to the southwest. It's spinning clockwise, and these storms just kind of go for a ride along the top side of the ridge. And it's just going to be round after round of storms coming in from the northwest. They're going to be northwest to southeast moving storms, you know, multiple clusters throughout the days and the nights. And, you know, even though the tornado threat overall is relatively low, we could see a couple of tornadoes. It's not out of the realm of possibility. So here's Tuesday's threat. Here's Wednesday's threat, a little farther toward the south, includes D.C., and then Thursday a little farther to the south as well. But you notice it's kind of like a Venn diagram. You've got a spot here, Philadelphia, that is going to be under that threat every single day. Okay, let's start with, or there is actually some info on this. The last time that this happened in the Northeast was back in 2023, so 3 days of a level 2 out of 5 severe threat in a row. It's a pretty big deal. Damaging wind is by far going to be the number one threat, so we'll start with tomorrow. Again, tornado or two, not out of the realm of possibility. And the timing on these is always really tough to predict. Yesterday was looking like it was going to be overnight storms, and I still kind of feel that vibe a little bit, but I think this is going to be the main event. And I checked a couple of different forecast models on this. I'll show you another one in a second. Both showing something similar with this cluster of storms that happens a little bit closer to the coast during the evening tomorrow. Now, about tomorrow, also, we're going to start off the day likely with a couple of showers around, so that will take some of the energy out of the atmosphere through the first half of the day, maybe early afternoon. Then we get into the evening, and the atmosphere will have recovered, and we'll have some nasty storms riding through. By the way, we don't often show this, but there is a different level to the storm threat that the Storm Prediction Center has. This is level 2. The orange is level 1. And this green area that I just manually threw on here, it's just thunderstorm risk, like general thunderstorms. But the reason I'm showing that to you is because it really shows the setup very well. High pressure, ridge riding storms. And yes, they can ride the south side of the ridge too. It's more common that they ride the north side of the ridge, but you know, this is a pretty persistent pattern when we get it to set up. All right, so let's see. This was, excuse me, the wrong day here. Hang tight. We're going to go. Well, you get the idea, actually. This would take me too long to switch it. Here we go. Wednesday. There it is. Okay, that's the one I was looking for. It really is kind of the same idea. It's just round after round of these clusters of thunderstorms. Could get some Boeing segments here and there. Maybe the Fox weather model is a little far north on these storms. But it's going to be a lot of severe weather. So I want you to be weather aware. There's going to be a lot of damaging wind. And you guys know the drill up in this part of the country. Lights up like a Christmas tree with storm reports. We get a lot of power outages, sometimes long-lasting, and we sometimes can see a tornado or two. So we'll be here with you through it, and we'll let you know if there's anything you need to know about. Let's do the Dolly thing. People probably a little bit

0: couple days ago in Jacksonville.
1: Yeah, let me actually, I want to show people where the majority of the storms are going to be. I think Tampa, Orlando is going to get a lot of action from these storms. This is kind of how it works in Florida. A lot of the times it'll be like a bullseye on a certain region. And yeah, tomorrow, really, I guess everybody has a chance. What day was this here? I think it was Wednesday that I was looking at, or possibly Thursday. Actually, a good chunk of the state gets some action on Wednesday too. But you can kind of see it's like central and western Florida. What happens is you got this easterly flow, lots of moisture, and then you get the sea breeze that will start to advance onto the west coast during the day off of the Gulf. And when you have that collision of air, that makes the air rise. And, man, the model's picking up really well on that. You can see that well-put-together north-south line of storms. Okay. We got a tropical storm in the northwestern Gulf, guys, and we're going to talk a lot about it tonight. In the meantime, did you see this video out of Springdale, Utah? It's a time lapse. What was the number on it, Chris?
2: 7 feet or almost 8 feet in an hour.
1: 7 or 8 feet in an hour of river rise.
2: It was like 7.8 feet.
1: Just yet another example. I want to help people visualize things. This is what happens in parts of the West with that type of terrain. Even if it's not a huge amount of rain, comes flying down those mountainsides, and especially if you have a burn scar, you can end up with situations like this. So a lot of flooding, some...

graphics tonight. Kind of an interesting storm. It's a low-end tropical storm. It's very small, very compact. And again, it likely comes in around or east of Galveston tomorrow during the second half of the day. And it's probably going to strengthen a little bit. Brief Category 1 hurricane is not off the table. I don't think it's likely. Okay, so I don't want to worry people there. Also, with it being such a small storm, even if it were to briefly become a low-end hurricane or, you know, more likely a stronger tropical storm, where we have some higher sustained winds of 50 miles an hour plus, in these tiny storms, that core of the strongest wind is so, so small. I mean, even in the bigger storms, it's a relatively pretty small area that experiences whatever number is up in this box. And again, that is sustained wind that we're talking about here. It's moving at 6 miles an hour toward the west-northwest. Looks pretty good on satellite. Looked good all day on satellite. You know, there were a lot of people thinking that, you know, maybe it should have been named a little bit earlier. I don't know. I didn't really have a problem with what the Hurricane Center did today. They've been flying planes into it. They've got all the info. They have the best tropical meteorologists on the planet. I do understand how some people are thinking, okay, this could have been a little bit confusing to some because we went through basically every step of storm classification that you can have. We went from invest at 8 a.m., the 11 a.m. update. We went to a potential tropical cyclone, which is something that just started a couple of years ago. I actually like it because they're saying, okay, it's not a tropical depression yet, but all the models are showing that it's going to become a tropical depression or a tropical storm. So let's just call it this thing PTC, and then we'll start running forecast models on it. We'll put out a cone. We'll put out warnings, all that kind of stuff. And that's what they did. So I love that. 2 p.m., they said, all right, it's a tropical depression now, tropical depression 5. And then 6 hours later, they upgraded it to a tropical storm. So I don't know. I mean, I don't have a problem with that. Honestly, the thing I kind of like about it is it forces people to kind of learn the different levels that we're dealing with here. So where does it go? What's going to happen? All right, let me get you some of the alerts. We got a tropical storm warning for the coast here between just east of Galveston all the way into the central part of the Louisiana coast. So that includes Cameron. It's not as far inland as Lake Charles, you know, with a different type of storm. If it was a little bit bigger, you would probably see these extended farther inland because it would have a bigger wind field. But look, it's just going to be a very compact storm. Remember with the forecast cone, this is telling us where could the center of the storm go. It's the whole area of uncertainty as far as where the center of the storm could go. It could do this. It could do that. It could end up making landfall in southwestern Louisiana. I know we've been talking a lot about southeast Texas. Most forecast models are showing it making landfall east of Galveston sometime tomorrow, likely during the second half of the day. But there still is at least a little bit of uncertainty as far as where it ends up coming ashore. And then, of course, on the east side of it, so, you know, let's say the storm comes ashore somewhere near Galveston, it's going to be spinning counterclockwise. So you would have offshore flow to the west of it, no storm surge issues there, and then onshore flow. That's the wind blowing the ocean up onto land. So those low-lying areas go underwater. You just become part of the ocean. Now, these are not huge numbers. You guys deal with this from time to time. But under the wrong circumstances, it could be life-threatening if you don't take it seriously. I don't imagine it's going to last very long. We do have a storm surge watch. It's not a storm surge warning yet, and that's always a good sign to see. But don't be surprised if it gets upgraded to a warning as the storm gets a little bit closer. Did I show the cone yet? I had a close-up of it, but let me give you the wide view just so you can get an idea of what it's going to do. Yeah, I mean, we've got strengthening in the forecast here, and I think that's going to be the interesting thing to watch. That's really like the drama with the storm. How much is it going to strengthen? When is it going to strengthen? Because the forecast models have been super interesting on this. There's one very consistent thing that I'm seeing across almost every forecast model, and it's this idea that something just off the coast here is going to make it strengthen quite a bit right before it comes inland. This model has it strengthening a little bit while it's over land. You ever heard of the brown ocean effect? Sometimes if you have a low-lying area and it lies low enough and it's warm enough, the storm can actually think that it's over water for a little bit. And it's wet enough, I should say. That's a big deal, too. This is a hurricane model from the National Weather Service. Well, I'll show you the NAM. Why not? It's going out of service pretty soon. This is my favorite forecast model. And disclaimer, this does tend to overdo tropical systems. But I'm trying to show you like both sides of the spectrum. So you've got the higher end solutions, and you have the Fox Weather model here.
which does not have quite as strong of a storm. It is compact, and this has like a bit of an earlier landfall. So that would be like a similar tropical storm strength to what we're looking at right now. But just notice something about this. These are high-resolution forecast models. Look how compact the core of precip is even. So, yeah, it's going to be really heavy rain, and there's going to be a significant flood threat wherever this goes over. And it's going to include some populated areas. It may include parts of Houston, Galveston, and then up parts of I-45, too. And then it may hang out for a couple of days north of Houston. We do need the rain, though, so... you can probably sense in my voice I'm not overly concerned about this storm. I mean, there are some important impacts that I'm trying to communicate here so that you take what needs to be taken seriously. But this is, you know, by Gulf Coast standards, this is not going to be like a big memorable storm. At least it does not appear that way right now. Any questions for us? Okay, let's go. Oh, you're just putting them right up on the screen for me. Very nice. Will Eduardo impact Dallas? My daughter Madeline wants to know. Madeline, I hope you're still up watching the show. I'm so glad that you watch with us. And yeah, that's a great question. All right, let's go to Old Faithful here, the European model. It's chunkier data. It's not as high resolution, but it usually has a little bit of a better idea in the long term. Okay, so here's Dallas, Madeline. And then here comes our storm that makes landfall during the afternoon tomorrow. So I'm going to keep Dallas circled tomorrow afternoon. Not seeing that much, but it does linger toward the north Wednesday and Thursday, but it's really compact. Probably not too much rain around Dallas. Probably not too much. I know that you guys are dealing with the drought, too, and you need it, but I don't think too much of it is going to make it up toward Dallas. Here's another one from Brenda in Jasper, Texas. You guys are about 60 miles north of Beaumont. We've been in a drought conditions for over a month, burn bans in place. Could we get some rain out of this? You're my favorite broadcaster with Fox. Keep up the great... Oh, stop it already, Brenda. That's so nice of you. Thank you. I really, really appreciate that. That's so sweet of you. All right. Well, I mean, if you say nice things, I'm going to get you a good forecast here, hopefully. So you're about 60 miles north of Beaumont here. All right. That puts us right about there-ish. Let's run the forecast model. I don't think I'm going to have too much good news for you. We'll back it up a little bit, and I'll kind of circle the area. All right, let's see what we got. Yeah, you may get a little bit briefly, but it doesn't stick around for long. It's around the time that the storm makes landfall, and then it moves inland. You may catch a little bit of rain out of this, but you notice the swath of heaviest rain, most likely to your west. Most likely to your west. Let me pull up the drought monitor here, too. It actually looks like you guys are in a moderate drought now. It's improved a bit, I would say, as compared to what it's been like. But Brenda... thanks for the question and the really sweet compliment. We really appreciate it. Shall we do a little more? Let me do a little bit more on this because I have some historical perspective here that I wanted to get across to people. Wouldn't you know it? A lot of the times when we have a weird storm going on that's a little bit out of the ordinary, like this one, like one that spins up pretty quickly, it's a really small storm. We go back and we try to look for these things called analogs, which is just basically a big word for another storm that was similar that happened in the past and try to watch how it behaved so we can get some ideas of what the impacts are going to be, etc. I'm not making this up. The strongest analog for this storm literally was another storm named Edouard back in 2008. And look where it formed. I mean... probably the exact same spot. I mean, this one formed a little bit farther toward the west, but like the overall track of the storm, almost identical. So I think that is super fascinating. Look at this, coming in just east of Houston, too. Now, when you compare the cones here, so this is the cone of our storm. This should say tropical storm. We made this graphic a couple of hours ago. And this is 2008 Edouard. 2026 Edouard. How about that? That's some pretty cool stuff, isn't it? I got no other graphics on this, so I got to keep blurring this out. Listen, these storms can be dangerous. That storm in 2008, it actually was responsible for 6 deaths. 5 of them were from rip currents along the Gulf Coast nearby, and one of them was because of rough seas. So I think it should go without saying, maybe I overlooked it, but there are going to be some really bad rip currents going on while this storm is in progress. Not a good idea to be in the water. And with the storm being so compact,
you're probably going to have spots even along the Louisiana coast, you know, coastal Alabama, Mississippi, where it might actually kind of look like a pretty nice day, and it might actually be a nice day. But remember, you actually have a tropical storm not too far off the coast, and that's going to cause some serious rip currents. All right, guys, we're going to continue to take your questions through the night. Comments are okay, too. I mean, you know, a lot of people have thoughts on maybe how things were communicated. I'm not just saying the NHC. I'm willing to take criticism, suggestions, etc. Anything you want to do, I'm here. We're here for you here on Fox Weather at Night. But yes, we have a tropical storm up in the northwestern Gulf. It's been a quiet year, and it is a tiny guy. It's a little guy, Edouard, Tropical Storm Edouard. So lots more to come on Tropical Storm Edouard tonight. We got a lot of severe weather that's going to happen in the Northeast over the next few days. But coming up after the break, I'm going to talk about what's going on in the East Pacific. Because usually, if I'm being completely honest with you, it's most often a lot of fish storms. And even if we have some eye candy out there, I'm not terribly interested in the East Pacific if it's not affecting the U.S. But we have a couple different parts of the U.S. that have a chance of being affected by some of these storms. So we're going to go through all of that in mega detail. It's actually pretty interesting. You want to stick around for this. Fox Weather at Night, we'll be right back.

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1: All right, Fox Weather is your Hurricane HQ. And man, it's been a quiet season so far. But we've got a quick little tropical storm up in the northwestern Gulf. And it's going to have some impacts. This is Tropical Storm Edward, not Eduardo, which I almost made the mistake of putting on a couple of my

0: Have a look at this tropical storm that we have up in the northwestern Gulf of America, and it's going to be headed in towards east or southeast Texas and southwest Louisiana tomorrow. So we're going to have a landfalling tropical storm tomorrow. There's a very small chance that we end up briefly with a low-end hurricane. I don't think that's going to happen, but I just wanted to throw it out there as a possibility. Looking at the visible satellite loop from earlier today, of course, the sun is down now, so we can't see this anymore. But, I mean, you can see this storm was just thriving throughout the day. We got the high-res satellite on it. Look at this. Look at all that counterclockwise spin. Now, a lot of people were looking at this saying, man, I can't believe the Hurricane Center is holding off on upgrading it. They did. They upgraded it gradually throughout the day. I thought it was fine the way that it panned out. And 8 p.m. is when we got Tropical Storm Edouard. So it's off the coast of Texas and Louisiana. We've got a very strong steering flow here. There's really not, I don't think there will be any surprises. Like, it's not going to turn up toward the north and run into central Louisiana or anything. There's a big area of high pressure up toward the north, and that spins clockwise. So when you're on the south side of that, the wind is coming out of the east. It's a very clear easterly flow, east-southeasterly flow, whatever you want to call it, and it's going to be basically just barreling this storm, this tiny little compact storm, into somewhere just east of Houston and Galveston. That's the most likely scenario. In fact, we've got tropical storm warnings that are out. Here's your forecast cone, which tells us where the center of the storm could go. This is all the possibilities of where the center of the storm could go. So could it go right down the middle? It's possible. It's the most likely scenario. It also could go a little bit to the left and then maybe make a right turn or something like that. That point I'm trying to make is it shows us where the center of the storm can go. A lot of people think that the cone means the middle of it is where the storm is going, and then the outside of the cone are the people that are going to get the impacts. No, the storm could go ride the north side of this cone, and then a lot of people outside of the cone would have impacts. Center of the storm. Okay, now that we have that out of the way, how does the storm pan out? I'm kind of interested to see, if I'm being completely honest. It's a very unique storm. It's really small. It spun up really quickly. Here's a hurricane model from the Hurricane Center. And this one usually does a pretty decent job. And this is just the big trend that I'm seeing, is very noticeable rapid strengthening of the storm right before it makes landfall. I mean, how many miles is this here? I'm going to bust out the ruler. So it goes from, you know, maybe not quite as strong to something that looks a lot more impressive on the forecast model, possibly even a low-end hurricane on the order of like 70 miles. And we have seen this before. If there's a place on the planet where this is going to happen, it is in the warm waters of the Gulf. And yes, we have, we all know that the water is warm enough to support tropical development in the Gulf. You know, that's never been in question. But yeah, sometimes you can get unlucky and get like a little pool of some even warmer water. I think this updated since yesterday, Chris, because I was looking at this yesterday and I don't recall seeing like this warm tongue of air, of water, I should say, that's coming in from the south. And then, of course, this too. I wonder if this has a lot to do with it, honestly. What do you think, Chris?
1: As part of the intensification?
0: I mean, because a lot of these forecast models are showing intensification like right after it goes over the water, and as it's going over that water, I think that warm water is going to be a big deal.
1: Yeah, no, I would agree. Okay. It's also such a small storm that, I mean, any of these models are going to have a tough time. I mean, they already are having a kind of a tough time producing, you know, a realistic looking storm.
0: It's true. The other thing, though, with these small scale storms is that they're particularly susceptible to large changes in strength one way or another. And so if you're moving into an environment that's going to have things that will support strengthening, that can happen at a quicker rate than with a larger storm. Couple more forecast models here. This is the GRAPH model. This one tends to do a pretty decent job with Gulf storms that spin up pretty quickly. And this one is very aggressive. This is like a high-end scenario. This has kind of a hurricane look to it, a low-end hurricane. But still a small storm, even if we do briefly get up to hurricane status, whether it's a strong tropical storm or low-end hurricane, anywhere from like 60 to, you know, 75 miles per hour. I mean, that's big wind. That is big wind. But it's a super small area, very, very compact around the center, which, by the way, could be farther toward the west, could be a little farther toward the east. I'm just going through some options here, some ideas. I mean, you look at other models, which do a pretty decent job with tropical systems. This is the Fox Weather model. And it does show noticeable strengthening as it gets closer to the coast, but it doesn't end up nearly as strong as some of the other models. See that? How the wind speed kind of picks up right as it comes ashore? So this one has kind of a weaker storm. So like I said, I'm interested to see how it pans out. Flash flooding is going to be the number one threat. There's a lot of rain that's going to fall here in a small amount of time. And tropical rain, it's a different ballgame. Trust me. It can flood really fast with this stuff. You got a lot of low-lying areas. We do need the rain up here. I mean, this is a drought-stricken area, so we'll definitely take it. Let's go to the other basin. There's actually a lot of action in the East Pacific right now. We got a bunch of storms ongoing, and that Invest 95E is almost undoubtedly going to become our next hurricane. And that's the one, you may have heard the buzz about it. Everybody's talking about this. And man, these headlines, everybody's using like these AI graphics. Can I just, I don't even mind people using AI graphics. I honestly don't. I really don't. My problem is, as somebody who's obsessed with customization and maps and looks and all this kind of stuff, they all look the same. They look exactly the same. It's the same text, the same style.
1: Because they're all trained on the same thing. They're all copying the same thing.
0: Yeah. That's what bothers me about it. Like, I'll take a typo here or there, or even completely wrong info. It's just the look of it that bothers me. All right, here's what we have going on in the East Pacific right now. Very powerful hurricane, Carina, and a not-so-powerful storm yet, Lowell. Lowell. That storm's moving toward the west. There's very warm water to the south of Hawaii, and it is going to strengthen. It's probably going to become a major hurricane. Carina, on the other hand, this one's also moving in the general direction of Hawaii. Usually, though, these storms that come in from the east, they encounter cooler water, and they lose strength as they come in. Okay, so this is going to be a dicey situation. We got kind of a close call here. I mean, there's a closer look at Lowell. You can see it's starting to get its act together. A lot of thunderstorms close to the center. It doesn't have an eye yet. There's Carina, Category 4. It's been a major hurricane for a little while, so it's a beast. Couple of different forecast models. Have you noticed that I like to do this? I like to just run through different forecast models so people understand what we're looking at here. And I just chose to use this. Forecast wind speed, just anything that makes the hurricanes stick out like a sore thumb. So remember, Lowell, it's going to be strengthening, moving over warmer water. Now you remember Iniki, 1992, that was the big one. It came in from the south. And so there's a reason why storms that come in from the south tend to be worse, because there's warmer water. The storms that come in from the east most often dissipate or turn off toward the north. So the European model has kind of a miss for both of them. All right, how about the GFS model, which generally is not as good as the European model, but once in a while it will get a win here or there. It's got a bit of a closer pass with Lowell. That could have some impact, but still, remember, with a hurricane, to get that wind, you got to be really close to the center. And then Carina also making a closer pass there, but no actual landfalls. Now, I'm curious to see what this looks like, the GFS AI model, because earlier it was showing some interesting stuff. Look at this. The storm's almost moving toward each other. Is that a little Fujiwara maybe to some degree? Are they close enough for that? At any rate, it's going to be a close shave here. You're surrounded, and little tweaks in the forecast could mean the difference between barely any impacts and some kind of very significant impacts. We actually talked to Andy Hazelton a little bit earlier, friend of the show. He's a great tropical meteorologist, and he was talking about the Southwest, wasn't he? All right, let me set that up first. I'm sorry, I brought that up at the wrong time. So that's the Hawaii situation. And then we have that Invest I was talking about. You remember that one? It's not a named storm yet, but it will be before too long. That's this one down here. So it's farther down toward the south. And yeah, we're starting to lose daylight there. That will be named Marie when it gets named. There's Carina, the one we were just looking at. And so I'll set you up with this forecast model. This is the European model. This is going to be the one I was talking about, Marie. This is also the one that everybody's talking about. I got so upset about AI that I missed my point. The point was, people are throwing around that California is going to get hit by a hurricane, which is outrageously unlikely. European model has this peeling off toward the west. The GFS model, though, and I'm going to use the upper level energy for this, does have a bit of a closer pass. And that's because on the GFS, this trough is more prominent. See that? This trough, it's going to kind of try to suck it in a little bit. Look at that. That's actually pretty cool to see on a forecast model. This would be by like next weekend. The high pressure gets farther toward the east. So that's just the GFS's idea. Now, keep in mind here, we've got to think in relative terms. This is not like waters in the Gulf. No matter what, Even if some kind of storm ends up here, the water cools off really quickly. So the idea of a hurricane in Southern California is it almost never happens. The thing that I'm really looking for is just how much moisture is going to get injected into the Southwest. Here's Andy with his thoughts on that. Hazleton? Yeah.
2: Talking about AI, it's interesting because the AI models, like if you compare some of the like the AI version of the GFS, is actually bringing this west with kind of a stronger ridge to the north, whereas the operational GFS maybe shows more moisture making it into California. So a lot of the models, especially the AI models, which sometimes do tend to handle the large scale better, are showing a bit more of that ridge kind of causing that left turn.
0: Yeah, and this is exactly what he's talking about. Here's the GFS AI model that he was mentioning. Remember, the GFS, the regular GFS model, had the storm that was coming up near California, but you inject AI into the picture, and all of a sudden, it starts to look more reasonable, doesn't it? Yeah, and that's because, again, the steering currents here are very interesting. We have this big ridge, which is going to be drifting out toward the west around this time frame. And the farther toward the west this ridge gets, the better chance this has of getting kicked out. The farther toward the south this trough gets, the better chance it has of getting a little bit closer to the coast. And again, I'm not at all worried about like a landfalling storm. What I am a little worried about is a little moisture getting kicked up. And so the Weather Prediction Center agrees. They've already got a level 2 flash flood risk out between Friday and Saturday, and we'll have to watch what they do over the next few days. So the general idea is when these storms get close, you get a little extra moisture. It makes the monsoon worse for a few days, and it can lead to some really significant flash flooding. So it could be a big deal. But hurricane hitting Southern California, get out of here with that nonsense. Get it out of here. All right. It is Fox Weather at night. I'm riled up. It's only an hour in. Can't be getting this upset this early. I'm getting old, Chris. We'll talk more about

0: tomorrow. Call now.
1: Hey, welcome into Fox Weather at Night. We've got ourselves a tropical storm in the Gulf. Can you believe that? These things happen sometimes. This homegrown storms. This is the type of storm, if we were to get a storm, that we would have during an El Nino year. El Nino usually makes the Atlantic basin really quiet, and it has been quiet so far. But that usually applies more to, like, way out in the Atlantic, like the main development region, those waves coming off the west coast of Africa. We've had big storms during El Nino years before, and most often it's a storm like this. It just kind of pops up, some kind of lingering area of low pressure that finds itself in the Gulf over warm water. It's not being affected by the wind shear that El Nino brings. And then all of a sudden, you got yourself a tropical storm. And that's what happened with Edward earlier on Monday. 8 p.m. was when the Hurricane Center upgraded it. It's a 40-mile-an-hour storm. It's not terribly strong right now. It looks decent on satellite. It's not like it has an eye or anything. And it is a small storm. This is compact. Kind of reminds me of the... If we have any, like, diehard watchers of this show, it was during the winter. There was this thing, we were calling it a snowicane. Remember, it was this tiny little cyclone
2: wasn't
1: that was
2: in
1: off
2: the lake?
1: No, it was in the Pacific Ocean, like, off the coast of Alaska. And it,
2: oh, yeah.
1: But it was, remember, it was so tiny.
2: Yeah.
1: This is slightly bigger than that, to be fair. But the point is, it's a very small, compact storm. So what does that mean? Well, obviously, it means a smaller area is going to be affected. It also means wherever the strongest wind is, that's going to be an even smaller area. It means less of a chance for significant storm surge because usually when it comes to storm surge, the larger a storm is and the longer lasting it is, the worse the storm surge is. So this is going to be moving at a decent clip and it's not very wide. What I am concerned about is flash flooding. And in the back of my mind, I'm a little concerned that this thing could ramp up in intensity right before it makes landfall. I'm going to show you a couple of forecast models in a second. But first, let me just give you the history of this today. Today was a, well, I don't want to say roller coaster because the roller coasters go up and down. This was, we were just kind of climbing the chain throughout the entire day, I would say. We got to experience every level of classification from the Hurricane Center. We went from area to watch to invest is where we started off the day, 8 a.m. That means it's an area of investigation. They start flying planes into it. So we can get an idea of what's going on in the storm. Do we need to designate this as something else? Now, previous to a couple of years ago, okay, forget this potential tropical cyclone thing. A couple of years ago, the next step would have been tropical depression and then tropical storm. Now, sometimes it'll go straight from an invest to a tropical storm. If the planes that are flying around in the storm see enough, you can just skip the tropical depression and go straight to tropical storm. It happens all the time. Now, a few years ago, they added this potential tropical cyclone thing, which I like. Because what it allows the Hurricane Center to do is that even though it doesn't technically have the observations yet to classify it as a tropical system, we're confident enough with all the forecast models that are showing the same thing. Everybody knows it's going to be a tropical storm, so we're just going to call it a PTC. Now we're going to put the cone on it. We're going to start issuing warnings, and so you can get the word out a little bit earlier. I personally really like the PTC. Now, a lot of people thought we were going to jump from PTC to tropical storm, but they actually did the in-between. They went to the tropical depression for a few hours there, and then 8 o'clock, tropical storm Edward. I mean, Hurricane Center's been flying planes. You know, I follow the pilots of the Hurricane Hunters in there, and they always have just, they're just great scientists, you know? There's never any drama. They're just like, here's what I found. We brought it back to the meteorologists, and this is what they decided. And so, you know, and I know a lot of people were looking at this on satellite earlier, and I'll show you that satellite view. It was impressive. I mean, you can clearly see the low-level rotation. It was even breathing nicely. You get that clockwise rotation up in the upper levels of the atmosphere. It's kind of the opposite. And when you see that, you know that the storm is in pretty good shape or strengthening. And it did basically what we expected it to do. Now, why are you seeing less thunderstorms, all these bubbly things? See, during the day, the storms were bubbling up like crazy. Well, where we're at right now, it's this time period called diurnal minimum. Basically just means it's the time of day due to, you know, the sun rising and setting that we tend to see the least amount of thunderstorms in tropical systems. Now, what we will work toward during the overnight is what we call diurnal max. So most often during the overnight, you'll see a big flare up of thunderstorms and we'll see exactly where those are. Will they be close to the center? Will they be a little bit more jagged across the storm? It has yet to be seen. Now, let's get to the forecast with this because I know a lot of people are probably on edge. I know this part of the country, you've dealt with some pretty bad stuff before. It is forecast to strengthen. weak tropical storm right now. But the forecast around landfall is for a 60-mile-an-hour storm. Now, you know, if you're thinking of this in, like, hurricane terms, you might look at that number 60 and not think it's a big deal. Like, oh, this is not like a Cat 2, Cat 3 hurricane or something. Sustained 60-mile-an-hour wind is a very big deal. I mean, that's going to cause damage any way you cut it. The thing with this storm, because it's so small, it's going to be an incredibly small spot that sees that wind if it does pan out. I'm seeing that we have some questions here, and we're going to be taking them from you all night. Scan the QR code on your screen. Try to refrain from, is it going to rain in my city? You know, no, but seriously, I mean, it's just, because I feel bad because we get so many of those questions, and I can't just take every single one and say, here's what's going to happen in your city. Here's what's going to happen in your city. You got to be a little bit more creative. All right, this one's from Nico. Is it possible for Edward to stall some and strengthen or rabble around and strengthen like other storms have in the past? Now, that's a pretty good question. First off, the steering current's pretty strong with this. Actually, that's where I'm going to start here. I'm going to start with the steering current. It's a pretty simple setup. A lot of the times, the steering current is pretty tough to see. And, of course, my model data is not working on that one. It will work on this one, though. And what we have is a big upper-level ridge, a big area of high pressure. I'm about 20,000 feet up in the sky. I don't think I've seen a more easy steering current forecast than this. You're on the south side of the clockwise flow. Everything is pushing this storm east to west. And there's nothing really that's going to stop it, at least as it's making landfall, such that it would strengthen because it's stopped over water. What it may do is, and it probably will do, is stall somewhat once it's pretty well inland, like northwest of Houston. So you got a couple of days here, like Wednesday, Thursday, maybe into parts of Friday. The I-45 corridor could see some issues from the amount of rain that they get with that storm stalling out. But, you know, you make a good point. If this storm wasn't moving very fast, it's about to move over some really, really warm water. I mean, the storm center right now is just east of this out here somewhere, and it's moving over warmer water. The other thing I'm seeing in a lot of the forecast models is a very strong signal, a lot of model agreement. They've got a low to mid-end tropical storm at worst when it's about 100 miles offshore, and then it hits this water. And you literally see on the forecast model, right before it makes landfall, you get this intensification, which, because it's a smaller size storm, those storms are always more susceptible to big changes in strength one way or the other. Let me just give you an example. I've been showing this model. Let's go to it's called the HAFS model. It usually does pretty well with hurricanes. And this is exactly what I'm talking about. You see how it's just kind of like, not that strong. Okay, it starts to come together a little bit. But remember where all this warm water was? It was like right in this region right here. And so here we go into tomorrow morning. And then look at this. It strengthens significantly and very clearly on the forecast model. We'll get some heavier rain. And most importantly, the wind is really going to pick up. So I think we could have some pretty nasty wind as this comes ashore. All right, Hope in Galveston. I'm on my boat in a marina in Galveston. How much rain should we expect, and when do you think it'll start? You're going to start to see some rain during the overnight, probably pretty late tonight. But again, with a compact storm like this, you know, with this forecast model data, it's trying to predict what the radar is going to look like, and it doesn't always do a great job. It gives you like a general flavor. So would I look at this and say for sure we're going to be getting heavy rain in Galveston at 11 a.m.? No. It's a bit of a toss-up exactly how much heavy rain you get. I will say this. You're going to be on the good side of the storm as far as storm surge goes. I think the heaviest of the rain is almost definitely going to be to your northeast. But, you know, all the onshore flow that would cause storm surge, because this whole thing is spinning counterclockwise, that's going to be east of the center. So you guys will have offshore flow. You don't have to worry about that. Now, if it strengthens enough, you may have to worry about some wind, but it sounds like you live on a boat. I think you'll be all right in the boat. And it's going to rain a lot tomorrow. Jason in Pittsburgh, we're glad you're back. Who names the hurricanes? Hey, thanks a lot. I really appreciate that, bro. That's really nice of you. The World Meteorological Organization, the WMO. Now, you could go deeper. Who on the WMO actually names them? Do you know?
0: No, but it's some committee.
1: It's a committee. But somebody has to come up with the idea first.
0: Yes.
1: I want to get down to the bottom of this.
0: Sure, we should figure it out.
1: We should figure it out. We're good at research. It usually involves radars and maps and stuff, not this kind of stuff. Good question, though, there. All right, Tracy, I'm leaving for a cruise to the Bahamas this Friday. Is Dolly going to impact our cruise, or will it dissipate by then? Dolly's not a thing anymore. I know what you mean, though, like the remnants of the storm. It's not looking so healthy anymore. The Hurricane Center is now saying a 0% chance that it becomes something tropical. But still, this is it right here. You can see how disorganized it is. There's a lot of moisture that is going to head up that way. What was the day that you said? Let's see. Cruise to the Bahamas this Friday. It is going to increase the amount of rain that'll be around. Let's see the timing on this. I'll show you the moisture content. Just follow this big green blob that's about to pop up on, or excuse me, the big blue blob. Follow that northwest, and here is the day up at the top left. So a lot of that moisture gets into the picture by Thursday, and then it's kind of sucked up into the moisture that's already going into Florida. So cruise away. Have fun. I don't think you're going to see any major problems with that. We got time for another one or no? Was that it? All right, that's it. Well played, everybody. Good questions, and thank you for the nice comments. I really, really appreciate it. Ribs are feeling better. We're back in action. Coming up after the break, geez, we've been so heavy on this tropical system, and understandably so, but the Northeast is going to have some pretty big storms several days in a row and many rounds of them. 4 days in a row that we have a severe risk out from the Storm Prediction Center. Big cities, New York City, Philadelphia, all the way up to the eastern Great Lakes. Buffalo will get in on some of that action, too. And we also, could see a tornado or two. It's not out of the realm of possibility. I think it's going to be widespread damaging wind. I don't want people to sleep on this threat because it's going to be so many rounds of thunderstorms. And every time we get this type of setup in the Northeast, we'll see a lot of wind damage and a lot of power outages. So I'll break it down for you. Hang tight. Fox Weather Tonight will be right back.

Well, if you haven't heard yet, we have a tropical storm in the northwestern Gulf of America right now. Check this out. Tropical Storm Edward, that's the name. It's a low-end tropical storm right now. This was expected. Ever since yesterday, it was becoming pretty apparent that we were going to end up with this situation. And this happens from time to time in the Gulf. Now, if you were sitting there 2 weeks ago looking at any long-range forecast models, this was nowhere to be seen. This is a Gulf special right here. One of those situations where you get some kind of, you know, lingering area of low pressure. Sometimes it can form along a front, and then all of a sudden it starts spinning and it's sitting over this warm water. Now, luckily with this one, it doesn't have much more real estate to work with, but the problem is the water is pretty warm out here and there's not that much wind shear that's going to be trying to break it apart. So there is strengthening in the official forecast from the National Hurricane Center. Most likely like a mid to high level tropical storm wind wise. So, yeah, I estimate will be around 55 or 60 mile per hour sustained wind when this makes landfall tomorrow, which is going to be somewhere around or east of Galveston. Small chance that it happens in southwestern Louisiana. But again, this is a small storm. It's a small storm, very compact. And so whoever experiences that 60 mile per hour wind, it's going to be a really small area. It's going to be a very, very compact spot. Very isolated, and then, of course, it loses a lot of strength as it moves inland. So we're going to be covering this here on Fox Weather. Obviously, this is what we do. We got reporters that will be out in the field, so make sure you watch tomorrow if you're interested to see what it looks like when this thing comes ashore. I'm interested to see just what it looks like on satellite, too, when it comes ashore, because it's a very unique storm. You know, it's really tiny. It just got kind of a unique look to it overall. If you're interested in what's steering Tropical Storm Edward, well, it's big, upper-level, high pressure, and it's really, really easy to see when you go to the upper-level map. Look at that. You ever seen a clockwise spin that easy to pick out on a map? And so, yeah, you're on the south side of clockwise spin. The wind is out of the east, and so that's really the big steering factor that's in play. There's not much that's going to change there. Tell you what, this water is pretty darn warm, and it is actually about to go over a spot where the water is a little bit warmer than where it's over right now. A lot of different factors. Okay, that doesn't mean necessarily by itself that the storm is definitely going to strengthen. But the reason that I do think it's going to strengthen is because there's also not a huge amount of wind shear around here. Let me just talk wind shear for a quick second here. During an El Nino year, the thing that makes the tropical Atlantic season less active than usual, and for some reason my data is not going to show up here, but that's okay. Just I'll draw on it. The subtropical jet becomes very active. Storms that are trying to form in the Atlantic, like tropical systems, they don't like a lot of chaos. They don't like winds going in different directions in the atmosphere, etc., as you go up. So when we don't have a strong subtropical jet that's coming through here, that makes it such that we have a more active season. But the thing is that with an El Nino year, the main area that tends to be affected by it, where you see less activity than usual, is like out in this MDR, the main development region. We can still get homegrown storms, and this is an absolutely perfect example of a homegrown storm. Let me run you through a couple of different forecast models here super quick, or we could just look at one or two here. I want to move on because we have some serious severe weather coming up for the Northeast. But yeah, this is the trend. I'm telling you, this is the HAFS-B model. It's a hurricane-specific model that the Weather Service has, and it's kind of just sitting there, not looking all that impressive. Even overnight tonight, center just offshore, and then all of a sudden it strengthens right as it makes landfall. And just about every model is showing that to some degree. So, you know, I've seen this before in my career. Earlier on in my career, it was surprising, and once you see it enough times, you start to get used to this thing. And it seems like it's been happening a lot over the last couple of years. This is the Fox weather model. It's not quite as aggressive as some of the other ones. So still a couple of different possibilities as far as exactly what could happen. But I would say Galveston, less of a chance for storm surge, a little bit more storm surge as you get east. Because remember, where the storm comes ashore, it's spinning counterclockwise. You need onshore flow in order to get storm surge. I still think rain is going to be the biggest threat with this. Small storm moving at a decent clip. We'll keep you updated with that. Let me move on to the Northeast, because if we didn't have this darn tropical storm going on, this would be by far the biggest story, because this is not something you see every day. The Storm Prediction Center now has 4 days in a row
where they have a level 2 risk for the Northeast. And there are a couple of spots in here that are within it every single day. This is a classic Ridge Rider setup, meaning there's an area of high pressure to the southwest. It's spinning clockwise, and these storms just kind of go for a ride along the top side of the ridge. And it's just going to be round after round of storms coming in from the northwest. They're going to be northwest to southeast moving storms, you know, multiple clusters throughout the days and the nights. And, you know, even though the tornado threat overall is relatively low, we could see a couple of tornadoes. It's not out of the realm of possibility. So here's Tuesday's threat. Here's Wednesday's threat, a little farther toward the south, includes D.C., and then Thursday a little farther to the south as well. But you notice it's kind of like a Venn diagram. You've got a spot here, Philadelphia, that is going to be under that threat every single day. Okay, let's start with, or there is actually some info on this. The last time that this happened in the Northeast was back in 2023, so 3 days of a level 2 out of 5 severe threat in a row. It's a pretty big deal. Damaging wind is by far going to be the number one threat, so we'll start with tomorrow. Again, tornado or two, not out of the realm of possibility. And the timing on these is always really tough to predict. Yesterday was looking like it was going to be overnight storms, and I still kind of feel that vibe a little bit, but I think this is going to be the main event. And I checked a couple of different forecast models on this. I'll show you another one in a second. Both showing something similar with this cluster of storms that happens a little bit closer to the coast during the evening tomorrow. Now, about tomorrow, also, we're going to start off the day likely with a couple of showers around, so that will take some of the energy out of the atmosphere through the first half of the day, maybe early afternoon. Then we get into the evening, and the atmosphere will have recovered, and we'll have some nasty storms riding through. By the way, we don't often show this, but there is a different level to the storm threat that the Storm Prediction Center has. This is level 2. The orange is level 1. And this green area that I just manually threw on here, it's just thunderstorm risk, like general thunderstorms. But the reason I'm showing that to you is because it really shows the setup very well. High pressure, ridge riding storms. And yes, they can ride the south side of the ridge too. It's more common that they ride the north side of the ridge, but you know, this is a pretty persistent pattern when we get it to set up. All right, so let's see. This was, excuse me, the wrong day here. Hang tight. We're going to go. Well, you get the idea, actually. This would take me too long to switch it. Here we go. Wednesday. There it is. Okay, that's the one I was looking for. It really is kind of the same idea. It's just round after round of these clusters of thunderstorms. Could get some Boeing segments here and there. Maybe the Fox weather model is a little far north on these storms. But it's going to be a lot of severe weather. So I want you to be weather aware. There's going to be a lot of damaging wind. And you guys know the drill up in this part of the country. Lights up like a Christmas tree with storm reports. We get a lot of power outages, sometimes long-lasting, and we sometimes can see a tornado or two. So we'll be here with you through it, and we'll let you know if there's anything you need to know about. Let's do the Dolly thing. People probably a little bit curious about it. We've been talking about this over the last couple of days. I won't spend too much time on this, but you recall we had Tropical Storm Dolly. Was that last week? Yeah, I guess it was last week. And the remnants of it ended up over some of these islands here in the Eastern Caribbean. Now, some of these spots do need rain. Puerto Rico needs rain. They've got a serious drought going on, so they're getting rain from this. But then the question was, I mean, at one point, you know, it was looking like a possibility that this could, you know, end up off the southeast coast and possibly spin up into something. It was just something we had our eye on, not particularly overly concerned about it. But the Hurricane Center is now, I love when they do this. They put the X there. So you go to the website, and it has an X, and it's circled, and then you click it, and it says 0% chance of development. So that's a good thing. But what this is going to do is it's going to shoot a bunch of moisture up into Florida. So you can actually just follow this little green blob. This is a really nice way to look at it, the mid-level moisture. The atmospheric dynamics to support a tropical system are likely not going to be around. But you can see kind of the ghost of that system gets injected into where there's already actually a lot of moisture. Another way to look at this, where actually I think you can see this a little bit better, is the precipitable water. This is a measure of the amount of moisture in the entire column of the atmosphere. So here's where we're starting. You see like a broad area of low pressure, not a super tight counterclockwise spin. And so it moves across Cuba. And notice we've already got a lot of moisture with the easterly flow over Florida. And then this kind of comes in and joins forces with it. So it just injects a little extra moisture into the picture for Florida, which, by the way,
If you live in Florida, you know what I'm talking about. We have a pretty significant drought that's going on in Florida, too. So, you know, what could have ended up as some kind of tropical system off the southeast coast has really just been overall beneficial. Puerto Rico needs the rain. Florida needs the rain. And we'll take it. We'll take it any way we can get it. Look at this storm, by the way. Check this out. What do you got in preview here, Chris? A couple days ago in Jacksonville. Yeah, let me actually... I'm,

0: easterly flow, lots of moisture, and then you get the sea breeze that will start to advance onto the West Coast during the day off of the Gulf. And when you have that collision of air, that makes the air rise. And, man, the model's picking up really well on that. You can see that well-put-together north-south line of storms. Okay, we got a tropical storm in the northwestern Gulf, guys, and we're going to talk a lot about it tonight. In the meantime, did you see this video out of Springdale, Utah? It's a time-lapse. What was the number on it, Chris?
1: 7 feet or almost 8 feet in an hour.
0: 7 or 8 feet in an hour of river rise.
1: It was like 7.8 feet.
0: Just yet another example. I want to help people visualize things. This is what happens in parts of the West with that type of terrain. Even if it's not a huge amount of rain, it comes flying down those mountainsides, and especially if you have a burn scar, you can end up with situations like this. So a lot of flooding, some unbelievable video there. We'll be right back.

All right, Fox Weather is your Hurricane HQ, and man, it's been a quiet season so far. But we've got a quick little tropical storm off the northwestern Gulf. It's going to have some impacts. This is Tropical Storm Edward, not Eduardo, which I almost made the mistake of putting on a couple of my graphics tonight. Kind of an interesting storm. It's a low-end tropical storm. It's very small, very compact. And again, it likely comes in around or east of Galveston tomorrow during the second half of the day. And it's probably going to strengthen a little bit. Brief Category 1 hurricane is not off the table. I don't think it's likely. Okay, so I don't want to worry people there. Also, with it being such a small storm, even if it were to briefly become a low-end hurricane or, you know, more likely a stronger tropical storm, where we have some higher sustained winds of 50 miles an hour plus, in these tiny storms, that core

core of the strongest wind is so, so small. I mean, even in the bigger storms, it's a relatively pretty small area that experiences whatever number is up in this box. And again, that is sustained wind that we're talking about here. It's moving at 6 miles an hour toward the west-northwest. Looks pretty good on satellite. Looked good all day on satellite. You know, there were a lot of people thinking that, you know, maybe it should have been named a little bit earlier. I don't know. I didn't really have a problem with what the Hurricane Center did today. They've been flying planes into it. They've got all the info. They have the best tropical meteorologists on the planet. I do understand how some people are thinking, okay, this could have been a little bit confusing to some because we went through basically every step of storm classification that you can have. We went from invest at 8 a.m., the 11 a.m. update. We went to a potential tropical cyclone, which is something that just started a couple of years ago. I actually like it because they're saying, okay, it's not a tropical depression yet, but all the models are showing that it's going to become a tropical depression or a tropical storm. So let's just call it this thing PTC, and then we'll start running forecast models on it. We'll put out a cone. We'll put out warnings, all that kind of stuff. And that's what they did. So I love that. 2 p.m., they said, all right, it's a tropical depression now, tropical depression 5. And then 6 hours later, they upgraded it to a tropical storm. So I don't know. I mean, I don't have a problem with that. Honestly, the thing I kind of like about it is it forces people to kind of learn the different levels that we're dealing with here. So where does it go? What's going to happen? All right, let me get you some of the alerts. We got a tropical storm warning for the coast here between just east of Galveston all the way into the central part of the Louisiana coast. So that includes Cameron. It's not as far inland as Lake Charles, you know, with a different type of storm. If it was a little bit bigger, you'd probably see these extended farther inland because it would have a bigger wind field. But look, it's just going to be a very compact storm. Remember with the forecast cone, this is telling us where could the center of the storm go. It's the whole area of uncertainty as far as where the center of the storm could go. It could do this. It could do that. It could end up making landfall in southwestern Louisiana. I know we've been talking a lot about southeast Texas. Most forecast models are showing it making landfall east of Galveston sometime tomorrow, likely during the second half of the day. But there still is at least a little bit of uncertainty as far as where it ends up coming ashore. And then, of course, on the east side of it, so, you know, let's say the storm comes ashore somewhere near Galveston, it's going to be spinning counterclockwise. So you would have offshore flow to the west of it, no storm surge issues there, and then onshore flow. That's the wind blowing the ocean up onto land. So those low-lying areas go underwater. You just become part of the ocean. Now, these are not huge numbers. You guys deal with this from time to time. But under the wrong circumstances, it could be life-threatening if you don't take it seriously. I don't imagine it's going to last very long. We do have a storm surge watch. It's not a storm surge warning yet, and that's always a good sign to see. But don't be surprised if it gets upgraded to a warning as the storm gets a little bit closer. Did I show the cone yet? I had a close-up of it, but let me give you the wide view just so you can get an idea of what it's going to do. Yeah, I mean, we've got strengthening in the forecast here, and I think that's going to be the interesting thing to watch. That's really like the drama with the storm. How much is it going to strengthen? When is it going to strengthen? Because the forecast models have been super interesting on this. There's one very consistent thing that I'm seeing across almost every forecast model, and it's this idea that something just off the coast here is going to make it strengthen quite a bit right before it comes inland. I mean, this model has it strengthening a little bit while it's over land. You ever heard of the brown ocean effect? Sometimes if you have a low-lying area and it lies low enough and it's warm enough, the storm can actually think that it's over water for a little bit. And it's wet enough, I should say. That's a big deal, too. This is a hurricane model from the National Weather Service. Well, I'll show you the NAM. Why not? It's going out of service pretty soon. This is my favorite forecast model. And disclaimer, this does tend to overdo tropical systems. But I'm trying to show you like both sides of the spectrum. So you've got the higher end solutions, and you have the Fox weather model here, which does not have quite as strong of a storm. It is compact. And this has like a bit of an earlier landfall. So that would be like a similar tropical storm strength to what we're looking at right now. But just notice something about this. These are high resolution forecast models. Look how compact the core of precip is even. It's strong of a storm. It is compact. And this has like a bit of an earlier landfall.
So that would be like a similar tropical storm strength to what we're looking at right now. But just notice something about this. These are high-resolution forecast models. Look how compact the core of precip is even. So, yeah, it's going to be really heavy rain, and there's going to be a significant flood threat wherever this goes over. And it's going to include some populated areas. It may include parts of Houston, Galveston, and then up parts of I-45, too. And then it may hang out for a couple of days north of Houston. We do need the rain, though. So you can probably sense in my voice I'm not overly concerned about this storm. I mean, there are some important impacts that I'm trying to communicate here so that you take what needs to be taken seriously. But this is, you know, by Gulf Coast standards, this is not going to be like a big memorable storm. At least it does not appear that way right now. Any questions for us? Okay, let's go. Oh, you're just putting them right up on the screen for me. Very nice. Will Eduardo impact Dallas? My daughter Madeline wants to know. Madeline, I hope you're still up watching the show. I'm so glad that you watch with us. And yeah, that's a great question. All right, let's go to Old Faithful here, the European model. It's chunkier data. It's not as high resolution, but it usually has a little bit of a better idea in the long term. So that would be like a similar tropical storm strength to what we're looking at right now. But just notice something about this. These are high-resolution forecast models. Look how compact the core of precip is even. So, yeah, it's going to be really heavy rain, and there's going to be a significant flood threat wherever this goes over. And it's going to include some populated areas. It may include parts of Houston, Galveston, and then up parts of I-45, too. And then it may hang out for a couple of days north of Houston. We do need the rain, though. So you can probably sense in my voice I'm not overly concerned about this storm. I mean, there are some important impacts that I'm trying to communicate here so that you take what needs to be taken seriously. But this is, you know, by Gulf Coast standards, this is not going to be like a big memorable storm. At least it does not appear that way right now. Any questions for us? Okay, let's go. Oh, you're just putting them right up on the screen for me. Very nice. Will Eduardo impact Dallas? My daughter Madeline wants to know. Madeline, I hope you're still up watching the show. I'm so glad that you watch with us. And yeah, that's a great question. All right, let's go to Old Faithful here, the European model. It's chunkier data. It's not as high resolution, but it usually has a little bit of a better idea in the long term. Okay, so here's Dallas, Madeline. And then here comes our storm that makes landfall during the afternoon tomorrow. So I'm going to keep Dallas circled tomorrow afternoon. Not seeing that much, but it does linger toward the north Wednesday and Thursday, but it's really compact. Probably not too much rain around Dallas. Probably not too much. I know that you guys are dealing with the drought too and you need it, but I don't think too much of it is going to make it up toward Dallas. Here's another one from Brenda in Jasper, Texas. You guys are about 60 miles north of Beaumont. We've been in a drought conditions for over a month, burn bans in place. Could we get some rain out of this? You're my favorite broadcaster with Fox. Keep up the great. Oh, stop it already, Brenda. That's so nice of you. Thank you. I really, really appreciate that. That's so sweet of you. All right. Well, I mean, if you say nice things, I'm going to get you a good forecast here, hopefully. So you're about 60 miles north of Beaumont here. All right. That puts us right about there-ish. Let's run the forecast model. I don't think I'm going to have too much good news for you. I'll back it up a little bit, and I'll kind of circle the area. All right, let's see what we got. Yeah, you may get a little bit briefly, but it doesn't stick around for long. It's around the time that the storm makes landfall, and then it moves inland. You may catch a little bit of rain out of this, but you notice the swath of heaviest rain, most likely to your west. Most likely to your west. Let me pull up the drought monitor here, too. It actually looks like you guys are in a moderate drought now. It's improved a bit, I would say, as compared to what it's been like. But Brenda, thanks for the question and the really sweet compliment. We really appreciate it. Shall we do a little more? Let me do a little bit more on this because I have some historical perspective here that I wanted to get across to people. Wouldn't you know it? A lot of the times when we have a weird storm going on that's a little bit out of the ordinary, like this one, like one that spins up pretty quickly, it's a really small storm. We go back and we try to look for these things called analogs, which is just basically a big word for another storm that was similar that happened in the past and try to watch how it behaved so we can get some ideas of what the impacts are going to be, etc. I'm not making this up. The strongest analog for this storm literally was another storm named Edouard back in 2008. And look where it formed. I mean,
probably the exact same spot. I mean, this one formed a little bit farther toward the west, but like the overall track of the storm, almost identical. So I think that is super fascinating. And look at this, coming in just east of Houston, too. Now, yeah, when you compare the cones here, so this is the cone of our storm. This should say tropical storm. We made this graphic a couple of hours ago. And this is 2008 Edward. 2026 Edward. How about that? That's some pretty cool stuff, isn't it? I got no other graphics on this, so I got to keep blurring this out. Listen, these storms can be dangerous. That storm in 2008, it actually was responsible for 6 deaths. 5 of them were from rip currents along the Gulf Coast nearby, and one of them was because of rough seas. So I think it should go without saying, and maybe I overlooked it, but there are going to be some really bad rip currents going on while this storm is in progress. Not a good idea to be in the water. And with the storm being so compact, you're probably going to have spots even along the Louisiana coast, you know, coastal Alabama, Mississippi, where it might actually kind of look like a pretty nice day, and it might actually be a nice day. But remember, you actually have a tropical storm not too far off the coast, and that's going to cause some serious rip currents. All right, guys, we're going to continue to take your questions through the night. Comments are okay, too. I mean, you know, a lot of people have thoughts on maybe how things were communicated. I'm not just saying the NHC. I'm willing to take criticism. Suggestions, etc. Anything you want to do, I'm here. We're here for you here on Fox Weather at Night. But yes, we have a tropical storm up in the northwestern Gulf. It's been a quiet year, and it is a tiny guy. It's a little guy, Edward, Tropical Storm Edward. So lots more to come on Tropical Storm Edward tonight. We got a lot of severe weather that's going to happen in the Northeast over the next few days. But coming up after the break, I'm going to talk about what's going on in the East Pacific, because usually, if I'm being completely honest with you, it's most often a lot of fish storms. And even if we have some eye candy out there, I'm not terribly interested in the East Pacific if it's not affecting the U.S. But we have a couple different parts of the U.S. that have a chance of being affected by some of these storms. So we're going to go through all of that in mega detail. It's actually pretty interesting. You want to stick around for this. Fox Weather at Night, we'll be right back.

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1: Have a look at this tropical storm that we have up in the northwestern Gulf of America, and it's going to be headed in towards east or southeast Texas and southwest Louisiana tomorrow. So we're going to have a landfalling tropical storm tomorrow. There's a very small chance that we end up briefly with a low-end hurricane. I don't think that's going to happen, but I just wanted to throw it out there as a possibility. Looking at the visible satellite loop from earlier today, of course, the sun is down now, so we can't see this anymore. But, I mean, you can see this storm was just thriving throughout the day. We got the high-res satellite on it. Look at this. Look at all that counterclockwise spin. Now, a lot of people were looking at this saying, man, I can't believe the Hurricane Center is holding off on upgrading it. They did. They upgraded it gradually throughout the day. I thought it was fine the way that it panned out. And 8 p.m. is when we got Tropical Storm Edouard. So it's off the coast of Texas and Louisiana. We've got a very strong steering flow here. There's really not, I don't think there will be any surprises. Like, it's not going to turn up toward the north and run into central Louisiana or anything. There's a big area of high pressure up toward the north, and that spins clockwise. So when you're on the south side of that, the wind is coming out of the east. It's a very clear easterly flow, east-southeasterly flow, whatever you want to call it, and it's going to be basically just barreling this storm, this tiny little compact storm, into somewhere just east of Houston and Galveston. That's the most likely scenario. In fact, we've got tropical storm warnings that are out. Here's your forecast cone, which tells us where the center of the storm could go. This is all the possibilities of where the center of the storm could go. So could it go right down the middle? It's possible. It's the most likely scenario. It also could go a little bit to the left and then maybe make a right turn or something like that. That point I'm trying to make is it shows us where the center of the storm can go. A lot of people think that the cone means the middle of it is where the storm is going, and then the outside of the cone are the people that are going to get the impacts. No, the storm could go ride the north side of this cone, and then a lot of people outside of the cone would have impacts. Center of the storm. Okay, now that we have that out of the way, how does this storm pan out? I'm kind of interested to see, if I'm being completely honest. It's a very unique storm. It's really small. It spun up really quickly. Here's a hurricane model from the Hurricane Center. And this one usually does a pretty decent job. And this is just the big trend that I'm seeing is very noticeable rapid strengthening of the storm right before it makes landfall. I mean, how many miles is this here? I'm going to bust out the ruler. So it goes from, you know, maybe not quite as strong to something that looks a lot more impressive on the forecast model, possibly even a low-end hurricane on the order of like 70 miles. And we have seen this before. If there's a place on the planet where this is going to happen, it is in the warm waters of the Gulf. And yes, we have, we all know that the water is warm enough to support tropical development in the Gulf. You know, that's never been in question. But yeah, sometimes you can get unlucky and get like a little pool of some even warmer water. I think this updated since yesterday, Chris, because I was looking at this yesterday and I don't recall seeing like this warm tongue of air, of water, I should say, that's coming in from the south. And then, of course, this too. I wonder if this has a lot to do with it, honestly. What do you think, Chris?
2: As part of the intensification?
1: I mean, because a lot of these forecast models are showing intensification like right after it goes over the water and as it's going over that water. I think that warm water is going to be a big deal.
2: Yeah, no, I would agree. Okay. It's also such a small storm that, I mean, any of these models are going to have a tough time. I mean, they already are having a kind of a tough time producing, you know, a realistic looking storm.
1: It's true. The other thing, though, with these small scale storms is that they're particularly susceptible to large changes in strength one way or another. And so if you're moving into an environment that's going to have things that will support strengthening, that can happen at a quicker rate than with a larger storm. A couple more forecast models here. This is the GRAPH model. This one tends to do a pretty decent job with Gulf storms that spin up pretty quickly. And this one is very aggressive. This is like a high-end scenario. This has kind of a hurricane look to it, a low-end hurricane. But still a small storm, even if we do briefly get up to hurricane status, whether it's a strong tropical storm or low-end hurricane, anywhere from like 60 to, you know, 75 miles per hour, I mean, that's big wind. That is big wind. But it's a super small area, very, very compact around the center, which, by the way, could be farther toward the west, could be a little farther toward the east. I'm just going through some options here, some ideas. I mean, you look at other models, which do a pretty decent job with tropical systems. This is the Fox weather model. And it does show noticeable strengthening as it gets closer to the coast, but it doesn't end up nearly as strong as some of the other models. See that? How the wind speed kind of picks up right as it comes ashore? So this one has kind of a weaker storm. So like I said, I'm interested to see how it pans out. Flash flooding is going to be the number one threat. There's a lot of rain that's going to fall here in a small amount of time. And tropical rain, it's a different ballgame. Trust me. It can flood really fast with this stuff. You got a lot of low-lying areas. We do need the rain up here. I mean, this is a drought-stricken area, so we'll definitely take it. Let's go to the other basin. There's actually a lot of action in the East Pacific right now. We got a bunch of storms ongoing, and that Invest 95E is almost undoubtedly going to become our next hurricane. And that's the one, you may have heard the buzz about it. Everybody's talking about this. And man, these headlines, everybody's using like these AI graphics. Can I just, I don't even mind people using AI graphics. I honestly don't. I really don't. My problem is, as somebody who's obsessed with customization and maps and looks and all this kind of stuff, they all look the same. They look exactly the same. It's the same text, the same style.
2: Because they're all trained on the same thing. They're all copying the same thing.
1: Yeah. That's what bothers me about it. Like, I'll take a typo here or there, or even completely wrong info. It's just the look of it that bothers me. All right, here's what we have going on in the East Pacific right now. Very powerful hurricane, Carina, and a not-so-powerful storm yet, Lowell. That storm's moving toward the west. There's very warm water to the south of Hawaii, and it is going to strengthen. It's probably going to become a major hurricane. Carina, on the other hand, this one's also moving in the general direction of Hawaii. Usually, though, these storms that come in from the east, they encounter cooler water, and they lose strength as they come in. Okay, so this is going to be a dicey situation. We got kind of a close call here. I mean, there's a closer look at Lowell. You can see it's starting to get its act together. A lot of thunderstorms close to the center. It doesn't have an eye yet. There's Carina, Category 4. It's been a major hurricane for a little while, so it's a beast. Couple of different forecast models. Have you noticed that I like to do this? I like to just run through different forecast models so people understand what we're looking at here. And I just chose to use this. Forecast wind speed, just anything that makes the hurricanes stick out like a sore thumb. So remember, Lowell, it's going to be strengthening, moving over warmer water. Now you remember Iniki, 1992, that was the big one. It came in from the south. And so there's a reason why storms that come in from the south tend to be worse, because there's warmer water. The storms that come in from the east most often dissipate or turn off toward the north. So the European model has kind of a miss for both of them. All right, how about the GFS model, which generally is not as good as the European model, but once in a while it will get a win here or there. It's got a bit of a closer pass with Lowell. That could have some impact, but still, remember, with a hurricane, to get that wind, you got to be really close to the center. And then Carina also making a closer pass there, but no actual landfalls. Now, I'm curious to see what this looks like, the GFS AI model, because earlier it was showing some interesting stuff. Look at this. The storm's almost moving toward each other. Is that a little Fujiwara maybe to some degree? Are they close enough for that? At any rate, it's going to be a close shave here. You're surrounded, and little tweaks in the forecast could mean the difference between barely any impacts and some kind of very significant impacts. We actually talked to Andy Hazelton a little bit earlier, friend of the show. He's a great tropical meteorologist, and he was talking about the Southwest, wasn't he? All right, let me set that up first. I'm sorry, I brought that up at the wrong time. So that's the Hawaii situation. And then we have that Invest I was talking about. You remember that one? It's not a named storm yet, but it will be before too long. That's this one down here. So it's farther down toward the south. And yeah, we're starting to lose daylight there. That will be named Marie when it gets named. There's Carina, the one we were just looking at. And so I'll set you up with this forecast model. This is the European model. This is going to be the one I was talking about, Marie. This is also the one that everybody's talking about. I got so upset about AI that I missed my point. The point was, people are throwing around that California is going to get hit by a hurricane, which is
0: bringing this west with kind of a stronger ridge to the north, whereas the operational GFS maybe shows more moisture making it into California. So a lot of the models, especially the AI models, which sometimes do tend to handle the large scale better, are showing a bit more of that ridge kind of causing that left turn.
1: Yeah, and this is exactly what he's talking about. Here's the GFS AI model that he was mentioning. Remember, the GFS, the regular GFS model, had the storm that was coming up near California, but you inject AI into the picture, and all of a sudden, it starts to look more reasonable, doesn't it? Yeah, and that's because, again, the steering currents here are very interesting. We have this big ridge, which is going to be drifting out toward the west around this time frame. And the farther toward the west this ridge gets, the better chance this has of getting kicked out. The farther toward the south this trough gets, the better chance it has at getting a little bit closer to the coast. And again, I'm not at all worried about like a landfalling storm. What I am a little worried about is a little moisture getting kicked up. And so the Weather Prediction Center agrees. They've already got a level 2 flash flood risk out between Friday and Saturday, and we'll have to watch what they do over the next few days. So the general idea is when these storms get close, you get a little extra moisture. It makes the monsoon worse for a few days, and it can lead to some really significant flash flooding, so it could be a big deal. But hurricane hitting Southern California, get out of here with that nonsense. Get it out of here. All right. It is Fox Weather at Night. I'm riled up. It's only an hour in. I can't be getting this upset this early. I'm getting old, Chris. We'll talk more about Tropical Storm Edouard.

0: 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Call now.
1: It is Fox Weather at night, and we have a tropical storm that's ongoing in the Atlantic Basin. It's very close to home. It's a homegrown storm. That's what we call these things, kind of a slang word. And it's a storm that formed right next to the Gulf Coast, Tropical Storm Edouard. Now, it's a bad thing because that means it's going to affect some people because it's right next to land and it's moving toward land. But the good thing about this is that it doesn't have much more real estate. Tropical systems need a lot of warm water in order to strengthen a lot. Now, it is going to strengthen because the water is warmer out ahead of the direction that it's moving. How much does it strengthen? It is a tough forecast. These small storms that come up pretty quickly, especially in the Gulf, are just notorious for being really hard to forecast. Forecast models often don't handle them very well. They can overdo or underdo the strength in either direction really easily. And you know, I've just been kind of browsing around social media a little bit and looking at some weather data. And there were a couple of buoys that the center of the storm went over that were reporting some lower pressure than what the hurricane center had it at, meaning that the storm is strengthening. And I think this has the potential to briefly reach Category 1 hurricane status. I'm just going to throw that out there. Now, do I think it'll get stronger than that? No, I don't. Strong tropical storm is the most likely scenario. In fact, I'm going to get you the forecast here from the National Hurricane Center. We have a storm that's making landfall tomorrow somewhere east of Galveston. It could be in the far southwestern tip of Louisiana, but most likely it'll be somewhere south of Beaumont. When it comes ashore, it's going to be very compact. The area of rain will likely be pretty compact compared to a lot of other storms that you guys have seen in this part of the country. And the area of the strongest wind, where you see this 60 miles per hour, yes, that does mean sustained 60 mile per hour wind. So this is, 60 mile an hour wind sustained is a very big deal. We warn severe thunderstorms for one gust of 60 miles per hour, which often takes down trees and power lines. If you imagine that sustained, it is a big deal. It doesn't have to be a hurricane to cause a lot of issues. All that being said, I think the biggest threat here, if I had to rank the threats, would be flash flooding. And I also want to get this out of the way. I don't think this is going to be like a mega impactful, memorable storm by Gulf Coast standards. So I think it's important here, you know, communicating this, to be real with you guys. At the same token, do me a solid, and where I'm telling you, you know, there are going to be certain impacts, just know that when it comes for me, like, you can take it seriously. I'm not going to BS you and try to overhype any storms. That's something that really bothers me when I see that happening.
2: Before you get to the models, I just wanted to point out, if you go back to your infrared satellite,
1: sure,
2: you can see some low-level rotation, some low-level circulation.
1: Look at these thunderstorms just starting to fire recently here.
2: Just south of the thunderstorms there.
1: Well, okay, that means, so let's analyze that a little bit. So what we saw, this was like around sundown here when we have the diurnal minimum, meaning the thunderstorms tend to just die down because you lose the heating of the day. And then usually when you get into the overnight, you'll start to see some more thunderstorms developing. For some reason, my loop isn't working here. There it goes. It changed satellites. Okay. Point is, now we're starting to see more thunderstorms develop. So there's one part of this where it's like, okay, look, there are some thunderstorms. We can see the center. But what do you think? Do you think that these are thunderstorms that are showing us that this is strengthening? Or do you think it's a sign of weakness that we have an exposed center and the thunderstorms are forming farther away from the exact center of it?
2: Yeah, no, I mean, it looks like an exposed center to me.
1: Yeah. Yeah, I saw some people talking about that.
2: Very few frames there.
1: Wow, yeah. It's not very often you can see this kind of detail on infrared satellite imagery, and really, it pretty much only happens when you have an exposed center. So, again, let me just reiterate. An exposed center is usually a sign that a storm is maybe not getting as strong as it could. Now, this is so hard to communicate. There's so many different things to weigh out here, because as we might see over the next couple of hours, you know, maybe this is a band of thunderstorms that wraps around the center, and then we get a bunch more thunderstorms. A lot of the forecast models are showing a pretty significant increase in strength of the storm as it approaches the coast. And in very short order, too. So let's see the HAFS model. I've been showing this a lot tonight because it shows the story really well of what a lot of other forecast models are showing. You know, you've got probably a tropical storm out here, similar to what it is right now. And then all of a sudden, boom, it just really fires up like crazy right as it's making landfall. Now, I think one reason for that is because we just happen to have some very warm water, some especially warm water right in this region. I mean, if you could think about of all spots where this has to make a landfall, like why couldn't it go down a little bit further to the south where the water's not as warm? That way it would reach its peak strength out here, lose a little bit of strength maybe as it gets closer to the coast. There are other factors. There's not a lot of wind shear out ahead of it. And so that's a unique thing in the Atlantic Basin right now, but not unique to the Gulf. Okay. Did I communicate that correctly? There's still some uncertainty. These tiny storms do weird things sometimes. And so I feel like I'm walking on eggshells when I'm trying to communicate the right thing here, because if we're all being honest, we have yet to see exactly how this is going to pan out. Most likely scenario, strong tropical storm. I think a lower end chance of a low-grade hurricane. And then we've also got the fact that we have an exposed center right now. So there's a lot of stuff going on. Just stick with us here on Fox Weather. We're going to cover this. How about some questions? Could Edward overachieve? Maybe could it overachieve Cat 1 since it's a smaller storm? Not to the degree of Otis in the Pacific a few years back. Well, yeah, I would hope not Otis. If people aren't familiar with that, that was a storm that underwent mega rapid intensification. It was totally unexpected. It just wasn't in the forecast at all and ended up being a devastating hurricane for Acapulco. And one thing that played into that was the fact that it was a very small storm. Small storms are very susceptible to huge changes in strength one way or another that are often not handled all that well by forecast models, even some of the higher resolution ones. I can't wait to see the visible on this tomorrow. All right, next question. We got any more? Brent, what's the probability of Edward leaning on the southern portion of the cone or even further south than predicted? I would say relatively, if I had to put money on it, I haven't seen one forecast model with this storm south of Galveston. So, and to be fair, I haven't really seen any forecast models that are taking it into Louisiana either, unless I'm missing some. So I think we're pretty darn locked in here. I'm thinking southeast Texas coast. I mean, maybe the heel of the boot there in Louisiana. But I don't think it's going to matter. Should I say that? Actually, it is going to matter a lot because it's such a compact storm that the majority of the impacts are going to be very close to the center of wherever it comes ashore. Okay. Anything else? That was it? Okay. All right. Let's move on. We're going to hit this story a lot, and we've got reporters on their way out there. They're going to be reporting throughout the day, live tomorrow on Fox Weather. Speaking of live, somebody that's out reporting in a serious situation, Robert Ray went down to the Grand Canyon, and of course you've probably heard about the terrible flooding that we had on Saturday. Remember yesterday we were saying there were 15 people missing. Now almost everybody is accounted for. It was not 15 people that were killed. One person is still accounted for. Two people confirmed dead. Here's Robert Ray.
0: The south rim of Grand Canyon National Park, thousands of feet down there to the Colorado River. And this is a real issue as deep monsoonal moisture has hit this area the past couple days, and we're still under that issue. Look at some of this video, if you will, of the clouds and the moisture moving across the incredibly beautiful landscape. And it's eerie and dangerous all at the same time. And that's the problem with what happened this past Saturday. At around 2:30 p.m. local time, only about a half hour of rain, dumping around an inch or so. That's all it took to create mudslides, rock slides, and the Colorado River to begin to rage. Down there, the Angel Bright Creek blew up near Phantom Ranch, and that water that pushed down the sides into these waterways ripped apart a lot of footbridges and any kind of structures, creating metal and mangled messes to move down the river sides. And the issue here is that people were stuck. They were stranded. They were not able to get out. Over 60 people were airlifted this past Saturday. Meanwhile, search and rescue continues. Two people have lost their lives, according to Grand Canyon National Park. Listen to the accounts from one man who was rescued.
3: all the construction equipment, like cabins and ice chests and, you know, all kinds of things floating in the Colorado River, you know, man-made stuff in the river, in addition to all the logs and the debris.
0: Now, I could tell you from experience, hiking all the way down from rim to river a few years ago and actually getting caught in monsoon rains, it is very dangerous and there's really no way out. You have to find cover, whether it be under a rock or any kind of cove. And it's a very serious situation trying to get out of a scenario like that. So all these people that were down there were just caught off guard. And you, one wouldn't think, right, that a half hour of rain and just about an inch would cause such incredible devastation. But indeed, that is the situation when you have months of dry weather and the ground is essentially concrete and the water has absolutely nowhere to go. But you see behind me the beauty and yet the dangers down here in the Grand Canyon. Carved over millions of years, the Colorado has always been violent. And the river system showed again this past weekend why all of us need to respect it and be careful and never underestimate exactly what Mother Nature and this atmosphere can bring to this area.
1: All right. If you haven't heard, we have a tropical storm, at least possibly a low-grade hurricane, although the chance for that is relatively low, that's going to hit the Northwest Gulf Coast tomorrow, sometime probably around midday or after. If it wants to move a little bit faster, it could be a little bit earlier in the day. This is the most reasonable forecast model of the litter that I have in my hit right now. It's called the RPM model. It looks pretty reasonable. You know, 40 to 50 mile per hour wind, maybe some 50 to 60. That's what's in the forecast from the Hurricane Center. There are some more aggressive ones. This is the graph model. Look at this.
0: So, and it's a very serious situation trying to get out of a scenario like that. So all these people that were down there were just caught off guard. And you, one wouldn't think, right, that a half hour of rain and just about an inch would cause such incredible devastation. But indeed, that is the situation when you have months of dry weather and the ground is essentially concrete and the water has absolutely nowhere to go. But you see behind me the beauty. And yet the dangers down here in the Grand Canyon, carved over millions of years. The Colorado has always been violent. And the river system showed again this past weekend why all of us need to respect it and be careful and never underestimate exactly what Mother Nature and this atmosphere can bring to this area.
1: All right. If you haven't heard, we have a tropical storm, at least possibly a low-grade hurricane, although the chance for that is relatively low. That's going to hit the Northwest Gulf Coast tomorrow, sometime probably around midday or after. If it wants to move a little bit faster, it could be a little bit earlier in the day. This is the most reasonable forecast model of the litter that I have in my hit right now. It's called the RPM model. It looks pretty reasonable. You know, 40 to 50 mile per hour wind, maybe some 50 to 60. That's what's in the forecast from the Hurricane Center. There are some more aggressive ones. This is the graph model. Look at this. So there are a lot of different things that could happen with this storm. These small storms are so dang hard to forecast, but we're going to break it down for you

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1: Well, if you haven't heard yet, we have a tropical storm in the northwestern Gulf of America right now. Check this out. Tropical storm Edward, that's the name. It's a low-end tropical storm right now. This was expected ever since yesterday. It was becoming pretty apparent that we were going to end up with this situation. And this happens from time to time in the Gulf. Now, if you were sitting there 2 weeks ago looking at any long-range forecast models, this was nowhere to be seen. This is a Gulf special right here. One of those situations where you get some kind of, you know, lingering area of low pressure. Sometimes it can form along a front, and then all of a sudden it starts spinning and it's sitting over this warm water. Now, luckily with this one, it doesn't have much more real estate to work with. But the problem is the water is pretty warm out here, and there's not that much wind shear that's going to be trying to break it apart. So there is strengthening in the official forecast from the National Hurricane Center. Most likely like a mid to high level tropical storm wind wise. So, you know, I estimate will be around 55 or 60 mile per hour sustained wind when this makes landfall tomorrow, which is going to be somewhere around or east of Galveston. Small chance that it happens in southwestern Louisiana. But again, this is a small storm. It's a small storm, very compact. And so whoever experiences that 60 mile per hour wind, it's going to be a really small area. It's going to be a very, very compact spot. Very isolated, and then, of course, it loses a lot of strength as it moves inland. So we're going to be covering this here on Fox Weather. Obviously, this is what we do. We got reporters that will be out in the field, so make sure you watch tomorrow if you're interested to see what it looks like when this thing comes ashore. I'm interested to see just what it looks like on satellite, too, when it comes ashore, because it's a very unique storm. You know, it's really tiny. It just got kind of a unique look to it overall. If you're interested in what's steering Tropical Storm Edward, well, it's big, upper-level, high pressure, and it's really, really easy to see when you go to the upper-level map. Look at that. You ever seen a clockwise spin that easy to pick out on a map? And so, yeah, you're on the south side of clockwise spin. The wind is out of the east, and so that's really the big steering factor that's in play. There's not much that's going to change there. Tell you what, this water is pretty darn warm, and it is actually about to go over a spot where the water is a little bit warmer than where it's over right now. A lot of different factors. Okay, that doesn't mean necessarily by itself that the storm is definitely going to strengthen. But the reason that I do think it's going to strengthen is because there's also not a huge amount of wind shear around here. Let me just talk wind shear for a quick second here. During an El Nino year, the thing that makes the tropical Atlantic season less active than usual, and for some reason my data is not going to show up here, but that's okay. Just I'll draw on it. The subtropical jet becomes very active. Storms that are trying to form in the Atlantic, like tropical systems, they don't like a lot of chaos. They don't like winds going in different directions in the atmosphere, etc., as you go up. So when we don't have a strong subtropical jet that's coming through here, that makes it such that we have a more active season. But the thing is that with an El Nino year, the main area that tends to be affected by it, where you see less activity than usual, is like out in this MDR, the main development region. We can still get homegrown storms, and this is an absolutely perfect example of a homegrown storm. Let me run you through a couple of different forecast models here super quick. Or we could just look at one or two here. I want to move on because we have some serious severe weather coming up for the Northeast. But yeah, this is the trend. I'm telling you, this is the HAFS-B model. It's a hurricane-specific model that the Weather Service has. And it's kind of just sitting there, not looking all that impressive. Even overnight tonight, center just offshore, and then all of a sudden it strengthens right as it makes landfall. And just about every model is showing that to some degree. So, you know, I've seen this before in my career. Earlier on in my career, it was surprising, and once you see it enough times, you start to get used to this thing, and it seems like it's been happening a lot over the last couple of years. This is the Fox Weather model. It's not quite as aggressive as some of the other ones, so still a couple of different possibilities as far as exactly what could happen, but I would say Galveston, less of a chance for storm surge, a little bit more storm surge as you get east, because remember, where the storm comes ashore, it's spinning counterclockwise, you need onshore flow in order to get storm surge. I still think rain is going to be the biggest threat with this. Small storm moving at a decent clip. We'll keep you updated with that. Let me move on to the Northeast, because if we didn't have this darn tropical storm going on, this would be by far the biggest story, because this is not something you see every day. The Storm Prediction Center now has 4 days in a row where they have a level two risk for the Northeast. And there are a couple of spots in here that are within it every single day. This is a classic Ridge Rider setup, meaning there's an area of high pressure to the southwest. It's spinning clockwise, and these storms just kind of go for a ride along the top side of the ridge. And it's just going to be round after round of storms coming in from the northwest. They're going to be northwest to southeast moving storms, you know, multiple clusters throughout the days and the nights. And, you know, even though the tornado threat overall is relatively low, we could see a couple of tornadoes. It's not out of the realm of possibility. So here's Tuesday's threat. Here's Wednesday's threat, a little farther toward the south, includes D.C., and then Thursday a little farther to the south as well. But you notice it's kind of like a Venn diagram. You've got a spot here, Philadelphia, that is going to be under that threat every single day. Okay, let's start with, or there is actually some info on this. The last time that this happened in the Northeast was back in 2023. So 3 days of a level 2 out of 5 severe threat in a row. It's a pretty big deal. Damaging wind is by far going to be the number one threat. So we'll start with tomorrow. Again, tornado or two, not out of the realm of possibility. And the timing on these is always really tough to predict. Yesterday was looking like it was going to be overnight storms, and I still kind of feel that vibe a little bit, but I think this is going to be the main event. And I checked a couple of different forecast models on this. I'll show you another one in a second. Both showing something similar with this cluster of storms that happens a little bit closer to the coast during the evening tomorrow. Now, about tomorrow, also, we're going to start off the day likely with a couple of showers around, so that will take some of the energy out of the atmosphere through the first half of the day, maybe early afternoon. Then we get into the evening, and the atmosphere will have recovered, and we'll have some nasty storms riding through. By the way, we don't often show this, but there is a different level to the storm threat that the Storm Prediction Center has. This is level 2, the orange is level 1. And this green area that I just manually threw on here, it's just thunderstorm risk, like general thunderstorms. But the reason I'm showing that to you is because it really shows the setup very well. High pressure, ridge riding storms. And yes, they can ride the south side of the ridge too. It's more common that they ride the north side of the ridge, but you know, this is a pretty persistent pattern when we get it to set up. All right, so let's see. This was, excuse me. The wrong day here. Hang tight. We're going to go. Well, you get the idea, actually. This would take me too long to switch it. Here we go. Wednesday. There it is. Okay, that's the one I was looking for. It really is kind of the same idea. It's just round after round of these clusters of thunderstorms. Could get some Boeing segments here and there. Maybe the Fox weather model is a little far north on these storms. But it's going to be a lot of severe weather. So I want you to be weather aware. There's going to be a lot of damaging wind. And you guys know the drill up in this part of the country. Lights up like a Christmas tree with storm reports. We get a lot of power outages, sometimes long-lasting, and we sometimes can see a tornado or two. So we'll be here with you through it, and we'll let you know if there's anything you need to know about. Let's do the Dolly thing. People probably a little bit curious about it. We've been talking about this over the last couple of days. I won't spend too much time on this, but you recall we had Tropical Storm Dolly. Was that last week? Yeah, I guess it was last week. And the remnants of it ended up over some of these islands here in the Eastern Caribbean. Now, some of these spots do need rain. Puerto Rico needs rain. They've got a serious drought going on, so they're getting rain from this. But then the question was, I mean, at one point, you know, it was looking like a possibility that this could, you know, end up off the southeast coast and possibly spin up into something. It was just something we had our eye on, not particularly overly concerned about it. But the Hurricane Center is now, I love when they do this. They put the X there. So you go to the website, and it has an X, and it's circled, and then you click it, and it says 0% chance of development. So that's a good thing. But what this is going to do is it's going to shoot a bunch of moisture up

or 8 feet in an hour of river rise. It was like 7.8 feet. Just yet another example. I want to help people visualize things. This is what happens in parts of the West with that type of terrain. Even if it's not a huge amount of rain, it comes flying down those mountainsides, and especially if you have a burn scar, you can end up with situations like this. So a lot of flooding, some unbelievable video there. We'll be right back.

All right, Fox Weather is your Hurricane HQ, and man, it's been a quiet season so far. But we've got a quick little tropical storm off of the northwestern Gulf. It's going to have some impacts. This is Tropical Storm Edward, not Eduardo, which I almost made the mistake of putting on a couple of my graphics tonight. Kind of an interesting storm. It's a low-end tropical storm. It's very small, very compact. And again, it likely comes in around or east of Galveston tomorrow during the second half of the day. And it's probably going to strengthen a little bit. Brief Category 1 hurricane is not off the table. I don't think it's likely. Okay, so I don't want to worry people there. Also, with it being such a small storm, even if it were to briefly become a low-end hurricane or, you know, more likely a stronger tropical storm, where we have some higher sustained winds of 50 miles an hour plus, in these tiny storms, that core of the strongest wind is so, so small. I mean, even in the bigger storms, it's a relatively pretty small area that experiences whatever number is up in this box. And again, that is sustained wind that we're talking about here. It's moving at 6 miles an hour toward the west-northwest. Looks pretty good on satellite. Looked good all day on satellite. You know, there were a lot of people thinking that, you know, maybe it should have been named a little bit earlier. I don't know. I didn't really have a problem with what the Hurricane Center did today. They've been flying planes into it. They've got all the info. They have the best tropical meteorology.

just on the planet. I do understand how some people are thinking, okay, this could have been a little bit confusing to some because we went through basically every step of storm classification that you can have. We went from invest at 8 a.m., the 11 a.m. update. We went to a potential tropical cyclone, which is something that just started a couple of years ago. I actually like it because they're saying, okay, it's not a tropical depression yet, but all the models are showing that it's going to become a tropical depression or a tropical storm. So let's just call it this thing PTC, and then we'll start running forecast models on it. We'll put out a cone. We'll put out warnings, all that kind of stuff. And that's what they did. So I love that. 2 p.m., they said, all right, it's a tropical depression now, tropical depression 5. And then 6 hours later, they upgraded it to a tropical storm. So I don't know. I mean, I don't have a problem with that. Honestly, the thing I kind of like about it is it forces people to kind of learn the different levels that we're dealing with here. So where does it go? What's going to happen? All right, let me get you some of the alerts. We got a tropical storm warning for the coast here between just east of Galveston all the way into the central part of the Louisiana coast. So that includes Cameron. It's not as far inland as Lake Charles. You know, with a different type of storm, if it was a little bit bigger, you would probably see these extended farther inland because it would have a bigger wind field. But look, it's just going to be a very compact storm. Remember with the forecast cone, this is telling us where could the center of the storm go. It's the whole area of uncertainty as far as where the center of the storm could go. It could do this. It could do that. It could end up making landfall in southwestern Louisiana. I know we've been talking a lot about southeast Texas. Most forecast models are showing it making landfall east of Galveston sometime tomorrow, likely during the second half of the day. But there still is at least a little bit of uncertainty as far as where it ends up coming ashore. And then, of course, on the east side of it, so, you know, let's say the storm comes ashore somewhere near Galveston, it's going to be spinning counterclockwise. So you would have offshore flow to the west of it, no storm surge issues there, and then onshore flow. That's the wind blowing the ocean up onto land. So those low-lying areas go underwater. You just become part of the ocean. Now, these are not huge numbers. You guys deal with this from time to time. But under the wrong circumstances, it could be life-threatening if you don't take it seriously. I don't imagine it's going to last very long. We do have a storm surge watch. It's not a storm surge warning yet, and that's always a good sign to see. But don't be surprised if it gets upgraded to a warning as the storm gets a little bit closer. Did I show the cone yet? I had a close-up of it, but let me give you the wide view just so you can get an idea of what it's going to do. Yeah, I mean, we've got strengthening in the forecast here, and I think that's going to be the interesting thing to watch. That's really like the drama with the storm. How much is it going to strengthen? When is it going to strengthen? Because the forecast models have been super interesting on this. There's one very consistent thing that I'm seeing across almost every forecast model, and it's this idea that something just off the coast here is going to make it strengthen quite a bit right before it comes inland. I mean, this model has it strengthening a little bit while it's over land. You ever heard of the brown ocean effect? Sometimes if you have a low-lying area and it lies low enough and it's warm enough, the storm can actually think that it's over water for a little bit. And it's wet enough, I should say. That's a big deal, too. This is a hurricane model from the National Weather Service. Well, I'll show you the NAM. Why not? It's going out of service pretty soon. This is my favorite forecast model. And disclaimer, this does tend to overdo tropical systems. But I'm trying to show you like both sides of the spectrum. So you've got the higher end solutions, and you have the Fox weather model here, which does not have quite as strong of a storm. It is compact. And this has like a bit of an earlier landfall. So that would be like a similar tropical storm strength to what we're looking at right now. But just notice something about this. These are high resolution forecast models. Look how compact the core of precip is even. So yeah, it's going to be really heavy rain, and there's going to be a significant flood threat wherever this goes over. And it's going to include some populated areas. It may include parts of Houston, Galveston, and then up parts of I-45 too. And then it may hang out for a couple of days north of Houston. We do need the rain though. So you can probably sense in my voice, I'm not overly concerned about this storm. I mean, there are some important impacts that I'm trying to communicate here so that you take what needs to be taken seriously. But this is, you know, by Gulf Coast standards, this is not going to be like a big memorable storm. At least it does not appear that way right now. Any questions for us? Okay, let's go.
Oh, you're just putting them right up on the screen for me. Very nice. Will Eduardo impact Dallas? My daughter Madeline wants to know. Madeline, I hope you're still up watching the show. I'm so glad that you watch with us. And, yeah, that's a great question. All right, let's go to Old Faithful here, the European model. It's chunkier data. It's not as high resolution, but it usually has a little bit of a better idea in the long term. Okay, so here's Dallas, Madeline. And then here comes our storm that makes landfall during the afternoon tomorrow. So I'm going to keep Dallas circled tomorrow afternoon. Not seeing that much. But it does linger toward the north Wednesday and Thursday. But it's really compact. Probably not too much rain around Dallas. Probably not too much. I know that you guys are dealing with the drought, too, and you need it. But I don't think too much of it is going to make it up toward Dallas. Here's another one from Brenda in Jasper, Texas. You guys are about 60 miles north of Beaumont. We've been in a drought conditions for over a month. Burn bans in place. Could we get some rain out of this? You're my favorite broadcaster with Fox. Keep up the great... Oh, stop it already, Brenda. That's so nice of you. Thank you. I really, really appreciate that. That's so sweet of you. All right. Well, I mean, if you say nice things, I'm going to get you a good forecast here, hopefully. So you're about 60 miles north of Beaumont here. All right. That puts us right about there-ish. Let's run the forecast model. I don't think I'm going to have too much good news for you. We'll back it up a little bit, and I'll kind of circle the area. All right, let's see what we got. Yeah, you may get a little bit briefly, but it doesn't stick around for long. It's around the time that the storm makes landfall, and then it moves inland. You may catch a little bit of rain out of this, but you notice the swath of heaviest rain, most likely to your west. Most likely to your west. Let me pull up the drought monitor here, too. It actually looks like you guys are in a moderate drought now. It's improved a bit, I would say. That's compared to what it's been like. But Brenda, thanks for the question and the really sweet compliment. We really appreciate it. Shall we do a little more? Let me do a little bit more on this because I have some historical perspective here that I wanted to get across to people. Wouldn't you know it? A lot of the times when we have a weird storm going on that's a little bit out of the ordinary, like this one, like one that spins up pretty quickly. It's a really small storm. We go back and we try to look for these things called analogs, which is just basically a big word for another storm that was similar that happened in the past and try to watch how it behaved so we can get some ideas of what the impacts are going to be, etc. I'm not making this up. The strongest analog for this storm literally was another storm named Edouard back in 2008. And look where it formed. I mean, probably the exact same spot. I mean, this one formed a little bit farther toward the west, but like the overall track of the storm, almost identical. So I think that is super fascinating. Look at this, coming in just east of Houston, too. Now, when you compare the cones here, so this is the cone of our storm. This should say tropical storm. We made this graphic a couple of hours ago. And this is 2008 Edouard. 2026 Edouard. How about that? That's some pretty cool stuff, isn't it? I got no other graphics on this, so I got to keep blurring this out. Listen, these storms can be dangerous. That storm in 2008, it actually was responsible for 6 deaths. 5 of them were from rip currents along the Gulf Coast nearby, and one of them was because of rough seas. So I think it should go without saying, maybe I overlooked it, but there are going to be some really bad rip currents going on while this storm is in progress. Not a good idea to be in the water. And with the storm being so compact, you're probably going to have spots, even along the Louisiana coast, you know, coastal Alabama, Mississippi, where it might actually kind of look like a pretty nice day, and it might actually be a nice day. But remember, you actually have a tropical storm not too far off the coast, and that's going to cause some serious rip currents. All right, guys, we're going to continue to take your questions through the night. Comments are okay, too. I mean, you know, a lot of people have thoughts on maybe how things were communicated. I'm not just saying the NHC. I'm willing to take criticism, suggestions, etc. Anything you want to do, I'm here. We're here for you here on Fox Weather at Night. But yes, we have a tropical storm up in the northwestern Gulf. It's been a quiet year, and it is a tiny guy. It's a little guy, Edouard, Tropical Storm Edouard. So lots more to come on Tropical Storm Edouard tonight. We got a lot of severe weather that's going to happen in the Northeast over the next few days. But coming up after the break, I'm going to talk about what's going on in the East Pacific. Because usually, if I'm being completely honest with you,
It's most often a lot of fish storms, and even if we have some eye candy out there, I'm not terribly interested in the East Pacific if it's not affecting the U.S. But we have a couple different parts of the U.S. that have a chance of being affected by some of these storms. So we're going to go through all of that in mega detail. It's actually pretty interesting. You want to stick around for this. Fox Weather at Night, we'll be right back.

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1: Have a look at this tropical storm that we have up in the northwestern Gulf of America, and it's going to be headed in towards east or southeast Texas and southwest Louisiana tomorrow. So we're going to have a landfalling tropical storm tomorrow. There's a very small chance that we end up briefly with a low-end hurricane. I don't think that's going to happen, but I just wanted to throw it out there as a possibility. Looking at the visible satellite loop from earlier today, of course, the sun is down now, so we can't see this anymore. But, I mean, you can see this storm was just thriving throughout the day. We got the high-res satellite on it. Look at this. Look at all that counterclockwise spin. Now, a lot of people were looking at this saying, man, I can't believe the Hurricane Center is holding off on upgrading it. They did. They upgraded it gradually throughout the day. I thought it was fine the way that it panned out. And 8 p.m. is when we got Tropical Storm Edouard. So it's off the coast of Texas and Louisiana. We've got a very strong steering flow here. There's really not, I don't think there will be any surprises. Like, it's not going to turn up toward the north and run into central Louisiana or anything. There's a big area of high pressure up toward the north, and that spins clockwise. So when you're on the south side of that, the wind is coming out of the east. It's a very clear easterly flow. East-southeasterly flow, whatever you want to call it, and it's going to be basically just barreling this storm, this tiny little compact storm, into somewhere just east of Houston and Galveston. That's the most likely scenario. In fact, we've got tropical storm warnings that are out. Here's your forecast cone, which tells us where the center of the storm could go. This is all the possibilities of where the center of the storm could go. So could it go right down the middle? It's possible. It's the most likely scenario. It also could go a little bit to the left and then maybe make a right turn or something like that. That point I'm trying to make is it shows us where the center of the storm can go. A lot of people think that the cone means the middle of it is where the storm is going, and then the outside of the cone are the people that are going to get the impacts. No, the storm could go ride the north side of this cone, and then a lot of people outside of the cone would have impacts. Center of the storm. Okay, now that we have that out of the way, how does the storm pan out? I'm kind of interested to see, if I'm being completely honest. It's a very unique storm. It's really small. It spun up really quickly. Here's a hurricane model from the Hurricane Center. And this one usually does a pretty decent job. And this is just the big trend that I'm seeing is very noticeable rapid strengthening of the storm right before it makes landfall. I mean, how many miles is this here? I'm going to bust out the ruler. So it goes from, you know, maybe not quite as strong to something that looks a lot more impressive on the forecast model, possibly even a low-end hurricane on the order of like 70 miles. And we have seen this before. If there's a place on the planet where this is going to happen, it is in the warm waters of the Gulf. And yes, we have, you know, we all know that the water is warm enough to support tropical development in the Gulf. You know, that's never been in question. But yeah, sometimes you can get unlucky and get like a little pool of some even warmer water. I think this updated since yesterday, Chris, because I was looking at this yesterday and I don't recall seeing like this warm tongue of air, of water, I should say, that's coming in from the south. And then, of course, this too. I wonder if this has a lot to do with it, honestly. What do you think, Chris?
2: As part of the intensification?
1: I mean, because a lot of these forecast models are showing intensification like right after it goes over the water, and as it's going over that water, I think that warm water is going to be a big deal.
2: Yeah, no, I would agree. Okay. It's also such a small storm that, I mean, any of these models are going to have a tough time. I mean, they already are having a kind of a tough time producing, you know, a realistic looking storm.
1: It's true. The other thing, though, with these small scale storms is that they're particularly susceptible to large changes in strength one way or another. And so if you're moving into an environment that's going to have things that will support strengthening, that can happen at a quicker rate than with a larger storm. A couple more forecast models here. This is the GRAF model. This one tends to do a pretty decent job with Gulf storms that spin up pretty quickly. And this one is very aggressive. This is like a high-end scenario. This has kind of a hurricane look to it, a low-end hurricane. But still a small storm, even if we do briefly get up to hurricane status, whether it's a strong tropical storm or low-end hurricane, anywhere from like 60 to, you know, 75 miles per hour. I mean, that's big wind. That is big wind. But it's a super small area, very, very compact around the center, which, by the way, could be farther toward the west, could be a little farther toward the east. I'm just going through some options here, some ideas. I mean, you look at other models, which do a pretty decent job with tropical systems. This is the Fox weather model. And it does show noticeable strengthening as it gets closer to the coast, but it doesn't end up nearly as strong as some of the other models. See that? How the wind speed kind of picks up right as it comes ashore? So this one has kind of a weaker storm. So like I said, I'm interested to see how it pans out. Flash flooding is going to be the number one threat. There's a lot of rain that's going to fall here in a small amount of time. And tropical rain, it's a different ballgame. Trust me. It can flood really fast with this stuff. You got a lot of low-lying areas. We do need the rain up here. I mean, this is a drought-stricken area, so we'll definitely take it. Let's go to the other basin. There's actually a lot of action in the East Pacific right now. We got a bunch of storms ongoing, and that Invest 95E is almost undoubtedly going to become our next hurricane. And that's the one you may have heard the buzz about it. Everybody's talking about this. And man, these headlines, everybody's using like these AI graphics. Can I just, I don't even mind people using AI graphics. I honestly don't. I really don't. My problem is, as somebody who's obsessed with customization and maps and looks and all this kind of stuff, they all look the same. They look exactly the same. It's the same text, the same style.
2: Because they're all trained on the same thing. They're all copying the same thing.
1: Yeah. That's what bothers me about it. Like, I'll take a typo here or there, or even completely wrong info. It's just the look of it that bothers me. All right, here's what we have going on in the East Pacific right now. Very powerful hurricane, Carina, and a not-so-powerful storm yet, Lowell. Lowell. That storm's moving toward the west. There's very warm water to the south of Hawaii, and it is going to strengthen. It's probably going to become a major hurricane. Carina, on the other hand, this one's also moving in the general direction of Hawaii. Usually, though, these storms that come in from the east, they encounter cooler water, and they lose strength as they come in. Okay, so this is going to be a dicey situation. We got kind of a close call here. I mean, there's a closer look at Lowell. You can see it's starting to get its act together. A lot of thunderstorms close to the center. It doesn't have an eye yet. There's Carina, Category 4. It's been a major hurricane for a little while, so it's a beast. Couple of different forecast models. Have you noticed that I like to do this? I like to just run through different forecast models so people understand what we're looking at here. And I just chose to use this. Forecast wind speed, just anything that makes the hurricanes stick out like a sore thumb. So remember, Lowell, it's going to be strengthening, moving over warmer water. Now you remember Iniki, 1992, that was the big one. It came in from the south. And so there's a reason why storms that come in from the south tend to be worse, because there's warmer water. The storms that come in from the east most often dissipate or turn off toward the north. So the European model has kind of a miss for both of them. All right, how about the GFS model, which generally is not as good as the European model, but once in a while it will get a win here or there. It's got a bit of a closer pass with Lowell. That could have some impact, but still, remember, with a hurricane, to get that wind, you got to be really close to the center. And then Carina also making a closer pass there, but no actual landfalls. Now, I'm curious to see what this looks like, the GFS AI model, because earlier it was showing some interesting stuff. Look at this. The storm's almost moving toward each other. Is that a little Fujiwara maybe to some degree? Are they close enough for that? At any rate, it's going to be a close shave here. You're surrounded, and little tweaks in the forecast could mean the difference between barely any impacts and some kind of very significant impacts. We actually talked to Andy Hazelton a little bit earlier, friend of the show. He's a great tropical meteorologist, and he was talking about the Southwest, wasn't he? All right, let me set that up first. I'm sorry, I brought that up at the wrong time. So that's the Hawaii situation. And then we have that Invest I was talking about. You remember that one? It's not a named storm yet, but it will be before too long. That's this one down here. So it's farther down toward the south. And yeah, we're starting to lose daylight there. That will be named Marie when it gets named. There's Carina, the one we were just looking at. And so I'll set you up with this forecast model. This is the European model. This is going to be the one I was talking about, Marie. This is also the one that everybody's talking about. I got so upset about AI that I missed my point. The point was, people are throwing around that California is going to get hit by a hurricane, which is outrageously unlikely. European model has this peeling off toward the west. The GFS model, though, and I'm going to use the upper level energy for this, does have a bit of a closer pass. And that's because on the GFS, this trough is more prominent. See that? This trough, it's going to kind of try to suck it in a little bit. Look at that. That's actually pretty cool to see on a forecast model. This would be by like next weekend. The high pressure gets farther toward the east. So that's just the GFS's idea. Now, keep in mind here, we've got to think in relative terms. This is not like waters in the Gulf. No matter what, even if some kind of storm ends up here, the water cools off really quickly. So the idea of a hurricane in Southern California is it almost never happens. The thing that I'm really looking for is just how much moisture is going to get injected into the Southwest. Here's Andy with his thoughts on it. Hazleton? Yeah.
3: Talking about AI, it's interesting because the AI models, like if you compare some of the like the AI version of the GFS, is actually bringing this west with kind of a stronger ridge to the north, whereas the operational GFS maybe shows more moisture making it into California. So a lot of the models, especially the AI models, which sometimes do tend to handle the large scale better, are showing a bit more of that ridge kind of causing that left turn.
1: Yeah, and this is exactly what he's talking about. Here's the GFS AI model that he was mentioning. Remember, the GFS, the regular GFS model had the storm that was coming up near California, but you inject AI into the picture, and all of a sudden, it starts to look more reasonable, doesn't it? Yeah, and that's because, again, the steering currents here are very interesting. We have this big ridge, which is going to be drifting out toward the west around this time frame. And the farther toward the west this ridge gets, the better chance this has of getting kicked out. The farther toward the south this trough gets, the better chance it has of getting a little bit closer to the coast. And again, I'm not at all worried about like a landfalling storm. What I am a little worried about is a little moisture getting kicked up. And so the Weather Prediction Center agrees. They've already got a level 2 flash flood risk out between Friday and Saturday, and we'll have to watch what they do over the next few days. So the general idea is when these storms get close, you get a little extra moisture, it makes the monsoon worse for a few days, and it can lead to some really significant flash flooding, so it could be a big deal. But hurricane hitting Southern California, get out of here with that nonsense. Get it out of here. All right. It is Fox Weather at night. I'm riled up. It's only an hour in. I can't be getting this upset this early. I'm getting old, Chris. We'll talk more about Tropical Storm Edouard in just a second.

0: 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Call now.
1: It is Fox weather at night, and we have a tropical storm that's ongoing in the Atlantic Basin. It's very close to home. It's a homegrown storm. That's what we call these things, kind of a slang word. And it's a storm that formed right next to the Gulf Coast, Tropical Storm Edouard. Now, it's a bad thing because that means it's going to affect some people because it's right next to land and it's moving toward land. But the good thing about this is that it doesn't have much more real estate. Tropical systems need a lot of warm water in order to strengthen a lot. Now, it is going to strengthen because the water is warmer out ahead of the direction that it's moving. How much does it strengthen? It is a tough forecast. These small storms that come up pretty quickly, especially in the Gulf, are just notorious for being really hard to forecast. Forecast models often don't handle them very well. They can overdo or underdo the strength in either direction really easily. And you know, I've just been kind of browsing around social media a little bit and looking at some weather data. And there were a couple of buoys that the center of the storm went over that were reporting some lower pressure than what the hurricane center had it at, meaning that the storm is strengthening. And I think this has the potential to briefly reach Category 1 hurricane status. I'm just going to throw that out there. Now, do I think it'll get stronger than that? No, I don't. Strong tropical storm is the most likely scenario. In fact, I'm going to get you the forecast here from the National Hurricane Center. We have a storm that's making landfall tomorrow somewhere east of Galveston. It could be in the far southwestern tip of Louisiana, but most likely it'll be somewhere south of Beaumont. When it comes ashore, it's going to be very compact. The area of rain will likely be pretty compact compared to a lot of other storms that you guys have seen in this part of the country. And the area of the strongest wind, where you see this 60 miles per hour, yes, that does mean sustained 60 mile per hour wind. So this is, 60 mile an hour wind sustained is a very big deal. We warn severe thunderstorms for one gust of 60 miles per hour, which often takes down trees and power lines. If you imagine that sustained, it is a big deal. It doesn't have to be a hurricane to cause a lot of issues. All that being said, I think the biggest threat here, if I had to rank the threats, would be flash flooding. And I also want to get this out of the way. I don't think this is going to be like a mega impactful, memorable storm by Gulf Coast standards. So I think it's important here, you know, communicating this to be real with you guys. At the same token, do me a solid, and where I'm telling you, you know, there are going to be certain impacts, just know that when it comes for me, like, you can take it seriously. I'm not gonna BS you and try to overhype any storms. That's something that really bothers me when I see that happening.
2: Before you get to the models, I just wanted to point out, if you go back to your infrared satellite,
1: sure,
2: you can see some low-level rotation, some low-level circulation.
1: Look at these thunderstorms just starting to fire recently here.
2: Just,
1: oh, yeah.
2: Just south of the thunderstorms there.
1: Well, okay, that means, so let's analyze that a little bit. So what we saw, this was like around sundown here when we have the diurnal minimum, meaning the thunderstorms tend to just die down because you lose the heating of the day. And then usually when you get into the overnight, you'll start to see some more thunderstorms developing. For some reason, my loop isn't working here. There it goes. It changed satellites. Okay. Point is, now we're starting to see more thunderstorms develop. So there's one part of this where it's like, okay, look, there are some thunderstorms. We can see the center. But what do you think? Do you think that these are thunderstorms that are showing us that this is strengthening? Or do you think it's a sign of weakness that we have an exposed center and the thunderstorms are forming farther away from the exact center of it?
2: Yeah, no, I mean, it looks like an exposed center to me.
1: Yeah. Yeah, I saw some people talking about that.
2: Very few frames there.
1: Wow, yeah. It's not very often you can see this kind of detail on infrared satellite imagery, and really, it pretty much only happens when you have an exposed center. So, again, let me just reiterate. An exposed center is usually a sign that a storm is maybe not getting as strong as it could. Now, this is so hard to communicate. There's so many different things to weigh out here, because as we might see over the next couple of hours, you know, maybe this is a band of thunderstorms that wraps around the center, and then we get a bunch more thunderstorms. A lot of the forecast models are showing a pretty significant increase in strength of the storm as it approaches the coast. And in very short order, too. So let's see the HAFS model. I've been showing this a lot tonight because it shows the story really well of what a lot of other forecast models are showing. You know, you've got probably a tropical storm out here, similar to what it is right now. And then all of a sudden, boom, it just really fires up like crazy right as it's making landfall. Now, I think one reason for that is because we just happen to have some very warm water, some especially warm water right in this region. I mean, if you could think about of all spots where this has to make a landfall, like why couldn't it go down a little bit further to the south where the water's not as warm? That way it would reach its peak strength out here, lose a little bit of strength maybe as it gets closer to the coast. There are other factors. There's not a lot of wind shear out ahead of it. And so that's a unique thing in the Atlantic Basin right now, but not unique to the Gulf. Okay. Did I communicate that correctly? There's still some uncertainty. These tiny storms do weird things sometimes. And so I feel like I'm walking on eggshells when I'm trying to communicate the right thing here, because if we're all being honest, we have yet to see exactly how this is going to pan out. Most likely scenario, strong tropical storm. I think a lower end chance of a low grade hurricane. And then we've also got the fact that we have an exposed center right now. So there's a lot of stuff going on. Just stick with us here on Fox Weather. We're going to cover this. How about some questions? Could Edward overachieve? Maybe could it overachieve Cat 1 since it's a smaller storm? Not to the degree of Otis in the Pacific a few years back. Well, yeah, I would hope not Otis. If people aren't familiar with that, that was a storm that underwent mega rapid intensification. It was totally unexpected. It just wasn't in the forecast at all and ended up being a devastating hurricane for Acapulco. And one thing that played into that was the fact that it was a very small storm. Small storms are very susceptible to huge changes in strength one way or another that are often not handled all that well by forecast models, even some of the higher resolution ones. I can't wait to see the visible on this tomorrow. All right, next question. We got any more? Brent, what's the probability of Edward leaning on the southern portion of the cone or even further south than predicted? I would say relatively, if I had to put money on it, I haven't seen one forecast model with this storm south of Galveston. So, and to be fair, I haven't really seen any forecast models that are taking it into Louisiana either, unless I'm missing some. So I think we're pretty darn locked in here. I'm thinking southeast Texas coast. I mean, maybe the heel of the boot there in Louisiana. But I don't think it's going to matter. Should I say that? Actually, it is going to matter a lot because it's such a compact storm that the majority of the impacts are going to be very close to the center of wherever it comes ashore. Okay. Anything else? That was it? Okay. All right. Let's move on. We're going to hit this story a lot, and we've got reporters on their way out there. They're going to be reporting throughout the day, live tomorrow on Fox Weather. Speaking of live, somebody that's out reporting in a serious situation, Robert Ray went down to the Grand Canyon, and of course you've probably heard about the terrible flooding that we had on Saturday. Remember yesterday we were saying there were 15 people missing. Now almost everybody is accounted for. It was not 15 people that were killed. One person is still accounted for. Two people confirmed dead. Here's Robert Ray.
0: The south rim of Grand Canyon National Park, thousands of feet down there to the Colorado River. And this is a real issue as deep monsoonal moisture has hit this area the past couple days, and we're still under that issue. Look at some of this video, if you will, of the clouds and the moisture moving across the incredibly beautiful landscape. And it's eerie and dangerous all at the same time. And that's the problem with what happened this past Saturday. At around 2:30 p.m. local time, only about a half hour of rain dumping around an inch or so. That's all it took to create mudslides, rock slides, and the Colorado River to begin to rage. Down there, the Angel Bright Creek blew up near Phantom Ranch, and that water that pushed down the sides into these waterways ripped apart a lot of footbridges and any kind of structures, creating metal and mangled messes to move down the river sides. And the issue here is that people were stuck. They were stranded. They were not able to get out. Over 60 people were airlifted this past Saturday. Meanwhile, search and rescue continues. Two people have lost their lives, according to Grand Canyon National Park. Listen to the accounts from one man who was rescued.
3: all the construction equipment, like cabins and ice chests and, you know, all kinds of things floating in the Colorado River, you know, man-made stuff in the river, in addition to all the logs and the debris.
0: Now, I could tell you from experience, hiking all the way down from rim to river a few years ago and actually getting caught in monsoon rains, it is very dangerous and there's really no way out. You have to find cover, whether it be under a rock or any kind of cove. And it's a very serious situation trying to get out of a scenario like that. So all these people that were down there were just caught off guard. And you, one wouldn't think, right, that a half hour of rain and just about an inch would cause such incredible devastation. But indeed, that is the situation when you have months of dry weather and the ground is essentially concrete and the water has absolutely nowhere to go. But you see behind me the beauty and yet the dangers down here in the Grand Canyon. Carved over millions of years, the Colorado has always been violent. And the river system showed again this past weekend why all of us need to respect it and be careful and never underestimate exactly what Mother Nature and this atmosphere can bring to this area.
1: All right. If you haven't heard, we have a tropical storm, at least possibly a low-grade hurricane, although the chance for that is relatively low, that's going to hit the Northwest Gulf Coast tomorrow, sometime probably around midday or after. If it wants to move a little bit faster, it could be a little bit earlier in the day. This is the most reasonable forecast model of the litter that I have in my hit right now. It's called the RPM model. It looks pretty reasonable. You know, 40 to 50 mile per hour wind, maybe some 50 to 60. That's what's in the forecast from the Hurricane Center. There are some more aggressive ones. This is the graph model. Look at this. So there are a lot of different things that could happen with this storm. These small storms are so dang hard to forecast, but we're going to break it down for you anyway. All

0: We've got your ears covered.
1: Well, if you haven't heard yet, we have a tropical storm in the northwestern Gulf of America right now. Check this out. Tropical storm Edward, that's the name. It's a low-end tropical storm right now. This was expected ever since yesterday. It was becoming pretty apparent that we were going to end up with this situation. And this happens from time to time in the Gulf. Now, if you were sitting there 2 weeks ago looking at any long-range forecast models, this was nowhere to be seen. This is a Gulf special right here. One of those situations where you get some kind of, you know, lingering area of low pressure. Sometimes it can form along a front, and then all of a sudden it starts spinning and it's sitting over this warm water. Now, luckily with this one, it doesn't have much more real estate to work with, but the problem is the water is pretty warm out here, and there's not that much wind shear that's going to be trying to break it apart. So there is strengthening in the official forecast from the National Hurricane Center, most likely like a mid to high level tropical storm wind-wise. So, you know, I estimate will be around 55 or 60 mile per hour sustained wind when this makes landfall tomorrow, which is going to be somewhere around or east of Galveston. Small chance that it happens in southwestern Louisiana. But again, this is a small storm. It's a small storm, very compact. And so whoever experiences that 60 mile per hour wind, it's going to be a really small area. It's going to be a very, very compact spot. Very isolated, and then, of course, it loses a lot of strength as it moves inland. So we're going to be covering this here on Fox Weather. Obviously, this is what we do. We got reporters that will be out in the field, so make sure you watch tomorrow if you're interested to see what it looks like when this thing comes ashore. I'm interested to see just what it looks like on satellite, too, when it comes ashore, because it's a very unique storm. You know, it's really tiny. It just got kind of a unique look to it overall. If you're interested in what's steering Tropical Storm Edward, well, it's big, upper-level, high pressure, and it's really, really easy to see when you go to the upper-level map. Look at that. You ever seen a clockwise spin that easy to pick out on a map? And so, yeah, you're on the south side of clockwise spin. The wind is out of the east, and so that's really the big steering factor that's in play. There's not much that's going to change there. Tell you what, this water is pretty darn warm, and it is actually about to go over a spot where the water is a little bit warmer than where it's over right now. A lot of different factors. Okay, that doesn't mean necessarily by itself that the storm is definitely going to strengthen. But the reason that I do think it's going to strengthen is because there's also not a huge amount of wind shear around here. Let me just talk wind shear for a quick second here. During an El Nino year, the thing that makes the tropical Atlantic season less active than usual, and for some reason my data is not going to show up here, but that's okay. Just I'll draw on it. The subtropical jet becomes very active. Storms that are trying to form in the Atlantic, like tropical systems, they don't like a lot of chaos. They don't like winds going in different directions in the atmosphere, etc., as you go up. So when we don't have a strong subtropical jet that's coming through here, that makes it such that we have a more active season. But the thing is that with an El Nino year, the main area that tends to be affected by it, where you see less activity than usual, is like out in this MDR, the main development region. We can still get homegrown storms, and this is an absolutely perfect example of a homegrown storm. Let me run you through a couple of different forecast models here super quick. Or we could just look at one or two here. I want to move on because we have some serious severe weather coming up for the Northeast. But yeah, this is the trend. I'm telling you, this is the HAFS-B model. It's a hurricane-specific model that the Weather Service has, and it's kind of just sitting there, not looking all that impressive. Even overnight tonight, center just offshore, and then all of a sudden it strengthens right as it makes landfall. And just about every model is showing that to some degree. So, you know, I've seen this before in my career. Earlier on in my career, it was surprising, and once you see it enough times, you start to get used to this thing. And it seems like it's been happening a lot over the last couple of years. This is the Fox weather model. It's not quite as aggressive as some of the other ones. So still a couple of different possibilities as far as exactly what could happen. But I would say Galveston, less of a chance for storm surge, a little bit more storm surge as you get east. Because remember, where the storm comes ashore, it's spinning counterclockwise. You need onshore flow in order to get storm surge. I still think rain is going to be the biggest threat with this. Small storm moving at a decent clip. We'll keep you updated with that. Let me move on to the Northeast, because if we didn't have this darn tropical storm going on, this would be by far the biggest story, because this is not something you see every day. The Storm Prediction Center now has 4 days in a row where they have a level two risk for the Northeast. And there are, I would say, Galveston, less of a chance for storm surge, a little bit more storm surge as you get east. Because remember, where the storm comes ashore, it's spinning counterclockwise. You need onshore flow in order to get storm surge. I still think rain is going to be the biggest threat with this. Small storm moving at a decent clip. We'll keep you updated with that. Let me move on to the Northeast, because if we didn't have this darn tropical storm going on, this would be by far the biggest story, because this is not something you see every day. The Storm Prediction Center now has 4 days in a row where they have a level two risk for the Northeast. And there are a couple of spots in here that are within it every single day. This is a classic Ridge Rider setup, meaning there's an area of high pressure to the southwest. It's spinning clockwise, and these storms just kind of go for a ride along the top side of the ridge. And it's just going to be round after round of storms coming in from the northwest. They're going to be northwest to southeast moving storms, you know, multiple clusters throughout the days and the nights. And, you know, even though the tornado threat overall is relatively low, we could see a couple of tornadoes. It's not out of the realm of possibility. So here's Tuesday's threat. Here's Wednesday's threat, a little farther toward the south, includes D.C., and then Thursday a little farther to the south as well. But you notice it's kind of like a Venn diagram. You've got a spot here, Philadelphia, that is going to be under that threat every single day. Okay, let's start with, or there is actually some info on this. The last time, but I think this is going to be the main event. And I checked a couple of different forecast models on this. I'll show you another one in a second. Both showing something similar with this cluster of storms that happens a little bit closer to the coast during the evening tomorrow. Now, about tomorrow also, we're going to start off the day likely with a couple of showers around. So that will take some of the energy out of the atmosphere through the first half of the day, maybe early afternoon. Then we get into the evening and the atmosphere will have recovered and we'll have some nasty storms riding through. By the way, we don't often show this, but there is a different level to the storm threat that the Storm Prediction Center has. This is level two. The orange is level one, and this green area that I just manually threw on here, it's just thunderstorm risk, like general thunderstorms. But the reason I'm showing that to you is because it really shows the setup very well. High pressure, ridge-riding storms. And yes, they can ride the south side of the ridge, too. It's more common that they ride the north side of the ridge, but you know, this is a pretty persistent pattern when we get it to set up. All right, so let's see. This was... Excuse me, I got the wrong day here. Hang tight. We're going to go. Well, you get the idea, actually. This would take me too long to switch it. Here we go. Wednesday. There it is. Okay, that's the one I was looking for. It really is kind of the same idea. It's just round after round of these clusters of thunderstorms. Could get some Boeing segments here and there. Maybe the Fox weather model is a little far north on these storms. But it's going to be a lot of severe weather. So I want you to be weather aware. There's going to be a lot of damaging wind. And you guys know the drill up in this part of the country. Lights up like a Christmas tree with storm reports. We get a lot of power outages, sometimes long-lasting, and we sometimes can see a tornado or two. So we'll be here with you through it, and we'll let you know if there's anything you need to know about. Let's do the Dolly thing. People probably a little bit curious about it. We've been talking about this over the last couple of days. I won't spend too much time on this, but you recall we had Tropical Storm Dolly. Was that last week? Yeah, I guess it was last week. And the remnants of it ended up over... some of these islands here in the Eastern Caribbean. Now, some of these spots do need rain. Puerto Rico needs rain. They've got a serious drought going on, so they're getting rain from this. But then the question was, I mean, at one point, you know, it was looking like a possibility that this could, you know, end up off the southeast coast and possibly spin up into something. It was just something we had our eye on, not particularly overly concerned about it. But the Hurricane Center is now, I love when they do this. They put the X there. So you go to the website and it has an X, and it's circled, and then you click it, and it says 0% chance of development. So that's a good thing. But what this is going to do is it's going to shoot a bunch of moisture up into Florida. So you can actually just follow this little green blob. This is a really nice way to look at it, the mid-level moisture. The atmospheric dynamics to support a tropical system are likely not going to be around. But you can see kind of the ghost of that system gets injected into where there's already actually a lot of moisture. Another way to look at this, where actually I think you can see this a little bit better, is the precipitable water. This is a measure of the amount of moisture in the entire column of the atmosphere. So here's where we're starting. You see like a broad area of low pressure, not a super tight counterclockwise spin. And so it moves across Cuba. And notice we've already got a lot of moisture with the easterly flow over Florida. And then this kind of comes in and joins forces with it. So it just injects a little extra moisture into the picture for Florida, which, by the way, if you live in Florida, you know what I'm talking about. We have a pretty significant drought that's going on in Florida, too. So, you know, what could have ended up as some kind of tropical system off the southeast coast has really just been overall beneficial. Puerto Rico needs the rain. Florida needs the rain. And we'll take it. We'll take it any way we can get it. Look at this storm, by the way. Check this out. What do you got in preview here, Chris? A couple days ago in Jacksonville. Yeah, let me actually, I want to show people where the majority of the storms are going to be. I think Tampa, Orlando is going to get a lot of action from these storms. This is kind of how it works in Florida. A lot of the times it'll be like a bullseye on a certain region. And yeah, tomorrow, really, I guess everybody has a chance. What day was this here? I think it was Wednesday that I was looking at, or possibly Thursday. Actually, a good chunk of the state gets some action on Wednesday, too. But you can kind of see it's like central and western Florida. What happens is you got this easterly flow, lots of moisture, and then you get the sea breeze that will start to advance onto the west coast during the day off of the Gulf. And when you have that collision of air, that makes the air rise. And, man, the model's picking up really well on that. You can see that well-put-together north-south line of storms. Okay, we got a tropical storm in the

0: while supplies last.
1: All right, Fox Weather is your Hurricane HQ. And man, it's been a quiet season so far. But we've got a quick little tropical storm off of the northwestern Gulf. It's going to have some impacts. This is Tropical Storm Edward, not Eduardo, which I almost made the mistake of putting on a couple of my graphics tonight. Kind of an interesting storm. It's a low-end tropical storm. It's very small, very compact. And again, it likely comes in around or east of Galveston tomorrow during the second half of the day. And it's probably going to strengthen a little bit. Brief Category 1 hurricane is not off the table. I don't think it's likely. Okay, so I don't want to worry people there. Also, with it being such a small storm, even if it were to briefly become a low-end hurricane or, you know, more likely a stronger tropical storm, where we have some higher sustained winds of 50 miles an hour plus, in these tiny storms, that core of the strongest wind is so, so small. I mean, even in the bigger storms, it's a relatively pretty small area.
0: Flies last.
1: All right, Fox Weather is your Hurricane HQ. And man, it's been a quiet season so far. But we've got a quick little tropical storm off of the northwestern Gulf. It's going to have some impacts. This is Tropical Storm Edward, not Eduardo, which I almost made the mistake of putting on a couple of my graphics tonight. Kind of an interesting storm. It's a low-end tropical storm. It's very small, very compact. And again, it likely comes in around or east of Galveston tomorrow during the second half of the day. And it's probably going to strengthen a little bit. Brief Category 1 hurricane is not off the table. I don't think it's likely. Okay, so I don't want to worry people there. Also, with it being such a small storm, even if it were to briefly become a low-end hurricane or, you know, more likely a stronger tropical storm, where we have some higher sustained winds of 50 miles an hour plus, in these tiny storms, that core of the strongest wind is so, so small. I mean, even in the bigger storms, it's a relatively pretty small area that experiences whatever number is up in this box. And again, that is sustained wind that we're talking about here. It's moving at 6 miles an hour toward the west-northwest. Looks pretty good on satellite. Looked good season so far. But we've got a quick little tropical storm off of the northwestern Gulf. It's going to have some impacts. This is Tropical Storm Edward, not Eduardo, which I almost made the mistake of putting on a couple of my graphics tonight. Kind of an interesting storm. It's a low-end tropical storm. It's very small, very compact. And again, it likely comes in around or east of Galveston tomorrow during the second half of the day. And it's probably going to strengthen a little bit. Brief Category 1 hurricane is not off the table. I don't think it's likely. Okay, so I don't want to worry people there. Also, with it being such

such a small storm, even if it were to briefly become a low-end hurricane or, you know, more likely a stronger tropical storm where we have some higher sustained winds of 50 miles an hour plus, in these tiny storms, that core of the strongest wind is so, so small. I mean, even in the bigger storms, it's a relatively pretty small area that experiences whatever number is up in this box. And again, that is sustained wind that we're talking about here. It's moving at 6 miles an hour toward the west-northwest. Looks pretty good on satellite. Looked good all day on satellite. You know, there were a lot of people thinking that, you know, maybe it should have been named a little bit earlier. I don't know. I didn't really have a problem with what the Hurricane Center did today. They've been flying planes into it. They've got all the info. They have the best tropical meteorologists on the planet. I do understand how some people are thinking, okay, this could have been a little bit confusing to some because we went through basically every step of storm classification that you can have. We went from invest at 8 a.m., the 11 a.m. update. We went to a potential tropical cyclone, which is something that just started a couple of years ago. I actually like it because they're saying, okay, it's not a tropical depression yet, but all the models are showing that it's going to become a tropical depression or a tropical storm. So let's just call it this thing PTC, and then we'll start running forecast models on it. We'll put out a cone. We'll put out warnings, all that kind of stuff. And that's what they did. So I love that. 2 p.m., they said, all right, it's a tropical depression now, tropical depression 5. And then 6 hours later, they upgraded it to a tropical storm. So I don't know. I mean, I don't have a problem with that. Honestly, the thing I kind of like about it is it forces people to kind of learn the different levels that we're dealing with here. So where does it go? What's going to happen? All right, let me get you some of the alerts. We got a tropical storm warning for the coast here between just east of Galveston all the way into the central part of the Louisiana coast. So that includes Cameron. It's not as far inland as Lake Charles, you know, with a different type of storm. If it was a little bit bigger, you'd probably see these extended farther inland because it would have a bigger wind field. But look, it's just going to be a very compact storm. Remember with the forecast cone, this is telling us where could the center of the storm go. It's the whole area of uncertainty as far as where the center of the storm could go. It could do this. It could do that. It could end up making landfall in southwestern Louisiana. I know we've been talking a lot about southeast Texas. Most forecast models are showing it making landfall east of Galveston sometime tomorrow, likely during the second half of the day. But there still is at least a little bit of uncertainty as far as where it ends up coming ashore. And then, of course, on the east side of it, so, you know, let's say the storm comes ashore somewhere near Galveston, it's going to be spinning counterclockwise. So you would have offshore flow to the west of it, no storm surge issues there, and then onshore flow. That's the wind blowing the ocean up onto land. So those low-lying areas go underwater. You just become part of the ocean. Now, these are not huge numbers. You guys deal with this from time to time, but under the wrong circumstances, it could be life-threatening if you don't take it seriously. I don't imagine it's going to last very long. We do have a storm surge watch. It's not a storm surge warning yet, and that's always a good sign to see. But don't be surprised if it gets upgraded to a warning as the storm gets a little bit closer. Did I show the cone yet? I had a close-up of it, but let me give you the wide view just so you can get an idea of what it's going to do. Yeah, I mean, we've got strengthening in the forecast here, and I think that's going to be the interesting thing to watch. That's really like the drama with the storm. How much is it going to strengthen? When is it going to strengthen? Because the forecast models have been super interesting on this. There's one very consistent thing that I'm seeing across almost every forecast model, and it's this idea that something just off the coast here is going to make it strengthen quite a bit right before it comes inland. I mean, this model has it strengthening a little bit while it's over land. You ever heard of the brown ocean effect? Sometimes if you have a low-lying area and it lies low enough and it's warm enough, the storm can actually think that it's over water for a little bit. And it's wet enough, I should say. That's a big deal, too. This is a hurricane model from the National Weather Service. Well, I'll show you the NAM. Why not? It's going out of service pretty soon. This is my favorite forecast model. And disclaimer, this does tend to overdo tropical systems, but I'm trying to show you like both sides of the spectrum. So you've got the higher end solutions, and you have the Fox weather model here, which does not have quite as strong of a storm. It is compact, and this has like a bit of an earlier landfall. So that would be like a similar tropical storm strength to what we're looking at right now. But just notice something about this. These are high resolution forecast models. Look how compact the core of precip is even.
So, yeah, it's going to be really heavy rain, and there's going to be a significant flood threat wherever this goes over. And it's going to include some populated areas. It may include parts of Houston, Galveston, and then up parts of I-45, too. And then it may hang out for a couple of days north of Houston. We do need the rain, though. So you can probably sense in my voice I'm not overly concerned about this storm. I mean, there are some important impacts that I'm trying to communicate here so that you take what needs to be taken seriously. But this is, you know, by Gulf Coast standards, this is not going to be like a big memorable storm. At least it does not appear that way right now. Any questions for us? Okay, let's go. Oh, you're just putting them right up on the screen for me. Very nice. Will Eduardo impact Dallas? My daughter Madeline wants to know. Madeline, I hope you're still up watching the show. I'm so glad that you watch with us. And yeah, that's a great question. All right, let's go to Old Faithful here, the European model. It's chunkier data. It's not as high resolution, but it usually has a little bit of a better idea in the long term. Okay, so here's Dallas, Madeline. And then here comes our storm that makes landfall during the afternoon tomorrow. So I'm going to keep Dallas circled tomorrow afternoon. Not seeing that much, but it does linger toward the north Wednesday and Thursday. But it's really compact. Probably not too much rain around Dallas. Probably not too much. I know that you guys are dealing with the drought, too, and you need it. But I don't think too much of it is going to make it up toward Dallas. Here's another one from Brenda in Jasper, Texas. You guys are about 60 miles north of Beaumont. We've been in a drought conditions for over a month. Burn bans in place. Could we get some rain out of this? You're my favorite broadcaster with Fox. Keep up the great... Oh, stop it already, Brenda. That's so nice of you. Thank you. I really, really appreciate that. That's so sweet of you. All right. Well, I mean, if you say nice things, I'm going to get you a good forecast here, hopefully. So you're about 60 miles north of Beaumont here. All right. That puts us right about there-ish. Let's run the forecast model. I don't think I'm going to have too much good news for you. Back it up a little bit, and I'll kind of circle the area. All right, let's see what we got. Yeah, you may get a little bit briefly, but it doesn't stick around for long. It's around the time that the storm makes landfall, and then it moves inland. You may catch a little bit of rain out of this, but you notice the swath of heaviest rain, most likely to your west. Most likely to your west. Let me pull up the drought monitor here, too. It actually looks like you guys are in a moderate drought now. It's improved a bit, I would say, as compared to what it's been like. But Brenda, thanks for the question and the really sweet compliment. We really appreciate it. Shall we do a little more? Let me do a little bit more on this because I have some historical perspective here that I wanted to get across to people. Wouldn't you know it? A lot of the times when we have a weird storm going on that's a little bit out of the ordinary, like this one, like one that spins up pretty quickly, it's a really small storm. We go back and we try to look for these things called analogs, which is just basically a big word for another storm that was similar that happened in the past and try to watch how it behaved so we can get some ideas of what the impacts are going to be, etc. I'm not making this up. The strongest analog for this storm literally was another storm named Edouard back in 2008. And look where it formed. I mean, probably the exact same spot. I mean, this one formed a little bit farther toward the west, but like the overall track of the storm, almost identical. So I think that is super fascinating. Look at this, coming in just east of Houston, too. Now, when you compare the cones here, so this is the cone of our storm. This should say tropical storm. We made this graphic a couple of hours ago. And this is 2008 Edouard. 2026 Edouard. How about that? That's some pretty cool stuff, isn't it? I got no other graphics on this, so I got to keep blurring this out. Listen, these storms can be dangerous. That storm in 2008, it actually was responsible for 6 deaths. 5 of them were from rip currents along the Gulf Coast nearby, and one of them was because of rough seas. So I think it should go without saying, maybe I overlooked it, but there are going to be some really bad rip currents going on while this storm is in progress. Not a good idea to be in the water. And with the storm being so compact, you're probably going to have spots, even along the Louisiana coast, you know, coastal Alabama, Mississippi, where it might actually kind of look like a pretty nice day, and it might actually be a nice day. But remember, you actually have a tropical storm not too far off the coast, and that's going to cause some serious rip currents. All right, guys, we're going to continue to take your questions through the night. Comments are okay, too. I mean,
you know, a lot of people have thoughts on maybe how things were communicated. I'm not just saying the NHC. I'm willing to take criticism, suggestions, etc. Anything you want to do, I'm here. We're here for you here on Fox Weather at Night. But yes, we have a tropical storm up in the northwestern Gulf. It's been a quiet year, and it is a tiny guy. It's a little guy, Edouard, Tropical Storm Edouard. So lots more to come on Tropical Storm Edouard tonight. We got a lot of severe weather that's going to happen in the Northeast over the next few days. But coming up after the break, I'm going to talk about what's going on in the East Pacific. Because usually, if I'm being completely honest with you, it's most often a lot of fish storms. And even if we have some eye candy out there, I'm not terribly interested in the East Pacific if it's not affecting the U.S. But we have a couple different parts of the U.S. that have a chance of being affected by some of these storms. So we're going to go through all of that in mega detail. It's actually pretty interesting. You want to stick around for this. Fox Weather at Night, we'll be right back.

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1: Have a look at this tropical storm that we have up in the northwestern Gulf of America, and it's going to be headed in towards east or southeast Texas and southwest Louisiana tomorrow. So we're going to have a landfalling tropical storm tomorrow. There's a very small chance that we end up briefly with a low-end hurricane. I don't think that's going to happen, but I just wanted to throw it out there as a possibility. Looking at the visible satellite loop from earlier today, of course, the sun is down now, so we can't see this anymore. But, I mean, you can see this storm was just thriving throughout the day. We got the high-res satellite on it. Look at this. Look at all that counterclockwise spin. Now, a lot of people were looking at this saying, man, I can't believe the Hurricane Center's holding off on upgrading it. They did. They upgraded it gradually throughout the day. I thought it was fine the way that it panned out. And 8 p.m. is when we got Tropical Storm Edouard. So it's off the coast of Texas and Louisiana. We've got a very strong steering flow here. There's really not, I don't think there will be any surprises. Like, it's not going to turn up toward the north and run into central Louisiana or anything. There's a big area of high pressure up toward the north, and that spins clockwise. So when you're on the south side of that, the wind is coming out of the east. It's a very clear easterly flow, east-southeasterly flow, whatever you want to call it, and it's going to be basically just barreling this storm, this tiny little compact storm, into somewhere just east of Houston and Galveston. That's the most likely scenario. In fact, we've got tropical storm warnings that are out. Here's your forecast cone, which tells us where the center of the storm could go. This is all the possibilities of where the center of the storm could go. So could it go right down the middle? It's possible. It's the most likely scenario. It also could go a little bit to the left and then maybe make a right turn or something like that. That point I'm trying to make is it shows us where the center of the storm can go. A lot of people think that the cone means the middle of it is where the storm is going, and then the outside of the cone are the people that are going to get the impacts. No, the storm could go ride the north side of this cone, and then a lot of people outside of the cone would have impacts. Center of the storm. Okay, now that we have that out of the way, how does this storm pan out? I'm kind of interested to see, if I'm being completely honest. It's a very unique storm. It's really small. It spun up really quickly. Here's a hurricane model from the Hurricane Center. And this one usually does a pretty decent job. And this is just the big trend that I'm seeing is very noticeable rapid strengthening of the storm right before it makes landfall. I mean, how many miles is this here? I'm going to bust out the ruler. So it goes from, you know, maybe not quite as strong to something that looks a lot more impressive on the forecast model, possibly even a low-end hurricane on the order of like 70 miles. And we have seen this before. If there's a place on the planet where this is going to happen, it is in the warm waters of the Gulf. And yes, we have, you know, we all know that the water is warm enough to support tropical development in the Gulf. You know, that's never been in question. But yeah, sometimes you can get unlucky and get like a little pool of some even warmer water. I think this updated since yesterday, Chris, because I was looking at this yesterday and I don't recall seeing like this warm tongue of air, of water, I should say, that's coming in from the south. And then, of course, this too. I wonder if this has a lot to do with it, honestly. What do you think, Chris?
2: As part of the intensification?
1: I mean, because a lot of these forecast models are showing intensification like right after it goes over the water and as it's going over that water. I think that warm water is going to be a big deal.
2: Yeah, no, I would agree. It's also such a small storm that, I mean, any of these models are going to have a tough time. I mean, they already are having a kind of a tough time producing, you know, a realistic-looking storm.
1: It's true. The other thing, though, with these small-scale storms is that they're particularly susceptible to large changes in strength one way or another. And so if you're moving into an environment that's going to have things that will support strengthening, that can happen at a quicker rate than with a larger storm. A couple more forecast models here. This is the GRAF model. This one tends to do a pretty decent job with Gulf storms that spin up pretty quickly. And this one is very aggressive. This is like a high-end scenario. This has kind of a hurricane look to it, a low-end hurricane. But still a small storm, even if we do briefly get up to hurricane status, whether it's a strong tropical storm or low-end hurricane, anywhere from like 60 to, you know, 75 miles per hour, I mean, that's big wind. That is big wind. But it's a super small area, very, very compact around the center, which, by the way, could be farther toward the west, could be a little farther toward the east. I'm just going through some options here, some ideas. I mean, you look at other models, which do a pretty decent job with tropical systems. This is the Fox weather model. And it does show noticeable strengthening as it gets closer to the coast, but it doesn't end up nearly as strong as some of the other models. See that? How the wind speed kind of picks up right as it comes ashore? So this one has kind of a weaker storm. So like I said, I'm interested to see how it pans out. Flash flooding is going to be the number one threat. There's a lot of rain that's going to fall here in a small amount of time. And tropical rain, it's a different ballgame. Trust me. It can flood really fast with this stuff. You got a lot of low-lying areas. We do need the rain up here. I mean, this is a drought-stricken area, so we'll definitely take it. Let's go to the other basin. There's actually a lot of action in the East Pacific right now. We got a bunch of storms ongoing, and that Invest 95E is almost undoubtedly going to become our next hurricane. And that's the one, you may have heard the buzz about it. Everybody's talking about this. And man, these headlines, everybody's using like these AI graphics. Can I just, I don't even mind people using AI graphics. I honestly don't. I really don't. My problem is, as somebody who's obsessed with customization and maps and looks and all this kind of stuff, they all look the same. They look exactly the same. It's the same text, the same style.
2: Because they're all trained on the same thing. They're all copying the same thing.
1: Yeah. That's what bothers me about it. Like, I'll take a typo here or there, or even completely wrong info. It's just the look of it that bothers me. All right, here's what we have going on in the East Pacific right now. Very powerful hurricane, Carina, and a not-so-powerful storm yet, Lowell. That storm's moving toward the west. There's very warm water to the south of Hawaii, and it is going to strengthen. It's probably going to become a major hurricane. Carina, on the other hand, this one's also moving in the general direction of Hawaii. Usually, though, these storms that come in from the east, they encounter cooler water, and they lose strength as they come in. Okay, so this is going to be a dicey situation. We got kind of a close call here. I mean, there's a closer look at Lowell. You can see it's starting to get its act together. A lot of thunderstorms close to the center. It doesn't have an eye yet. There's Carina, Category 4. It's been a major hurricane for a little while, so it's a beast. Couple of different forecast models. Have you noticed that I like to do this? I like to just run through different forecast models so people understand what we're looking at here. And I just chose to use this. Forecast wind speed, just anything that makes the hurricanes stick out like a sore thumb. So remember, Lowell, it's going to be strengthening, moving over warmer water. Now you remember Iniki, 1992, that was the big one. It came in from the south. And so there's a reason why storms that come in from the south tend to be worse, because there's warmer water. The storms that come in from the east most often dissipate or turn off toward the north. So the European model has kind of a miss for both of them. All right, how about the GFS model, which generally is not as good as the European model, but once in a while it will get a win here or there. It's got a bit of a closer pass with Lowell. That could have some impact, but still, remember, with a hurricane, to get that wind, you got to be really close to the center. And then Carina also making a closer pass there, but no actual landfalls. Now, I'm curious to see what this looks like, the GFS AI model, because earlier it was showing some interesting stuff. Look at this. The storm's almost moving toward each other. Is that a little Fujiwara maybe to some degree? Are they close enough for that? At any rate, it's going to be a close shave here. You're surrounded, and little tweaks in the forecast could mean the difference between barely any impacts and some kind of very significant impacts. We actually talked to Andy Hazelton a little bit earlier, friend of the show. He's a great tropical meteorologist, and he was talking about the Southwest, wasn't he? All right, let me set that up first. I'm sorry, I brought that up at the wrong time. So that's the Hawaii situation. And then we have that Invest I was talking about. You remember that one? It's not a named storm yet, but it will be before too long. That's this one down here. So it's farther down toward the south. And yeah, we're starting to lose daylight there. That will be named Marie when it gets named. There's Carina, the one we were just looking at. And so I'll set you up with this forecast model. This is the European model. This is going to be the one I was talking about, Marie. This is also the one that everybody's talking about. I got so upset about AI that I missed my point. The point was, people are throwing around that California is going to get hit by a hurricane, which is outrageously unlikely. European model has this peeling off toward the west. The GFS model, though, and I'm going to use the upper level energy for this, does have a bit of a closer pass. And that's because on the GFS, this trough is more prominent. See that? This trough, it's going to kind of try to suck it in a little bit. Look at that. That's actually pretty cool to see on a forecast model. This would be by like next weekend. The high pressure gets farther toward the east. So that's just the GFS's idea. Now, keep in mind here, we've got to think in relative terms. This is not like waters in the Gulf. No matter what, even if some kind of storm ends up here, the water cools off really quickly. So the idea of a hurricane in Southern California is it almost never happens. The thing that I'm really looking for is just how much moisture is going to get injected into the Southwest. Here's Andy with his thoughts on that. Hazelton? Yeah.
3: Talking about AI, it's interesting because the AI models, like if you compare some of the like the AI version of the GFS, is actually bringing this west with kind of a stronger ridge to the north, whereas the operational GFS maybe shows more moisture making it into California. So a lot of the models, especially the AI models, which sometimes do tend to handle the large scale better, are showing a bit more of that ridge kind of causing that left turn.
1: Yeah, and this is exactly what he's talking about. Here's the GFS AI model that he was mentioning. Remember, the GFS, the regular GFS model had the storm that was coming up near California, but you inject AI into the picture, and all of a sudden, it starts to look more reasonable, doesn't it? Yeah, and that's because, again, the steering currents here are very interesting. We have this big ridge, which is going to be drifting out toward the west around this time frame. And the farther toward the west this ridge gets, the better chance this has of getting kicked out. The farther toward the south this trough gets, the better chance it has of getting a little bit closer to the coast. And again, I'm not at all worried about like a landfalling storm. What I am a little worried about is a little moisture getting kicked up. And so the Weather Prediction Center agrees. They've already got a level 2 flash flood risk out between Friday and Saturday, and we'll have to watch what they do over the next few days. So the general idea
3: of the north, whereas the operational GFS maybe shows more moisture making it into California. So a lot of the models, especially the AI models, which sometimes do tend to handle the large scale better, are showing a bit more of that ridge kind of causing that left turn.
1: Yeah, and this is exactly what he's talking about. Here's the GFS AI model that he was mentioning. Remember, the GFS, the regular GFS model, had the storm that was coming up near California. But you inject AI into the picture, and all of a sudden, it starts to look more reasonable, doesn't it? Yeah, and that's because, again, the steering currents here are very interesting. We have this big ridge, which is going to be drifting out toward the west around this time frame. And the farther toward the west this ridge gets, the better chance this has of getting kicked out. The farther toward the south this trough gets, the better chance it has of getting a little bit closer to the coast. And again, I'm not at all worried about like a landfalling storm. What I am a little worried about is a little moisture getting kicked up. And so the Weather Prediction Center agrees. They've already got a level 2 flash flood risk out between Friday and Saturday, and we'll have to watch what they do over the next few days. So the general idea is when these storms get close, you get a little extra moisture, it makes the monsoon worse for a few days, and it can lead to some really significant flash flooding, so it could be a big deal. But hurricane hitting Southern California, get out of here with that nonsense. Get it out of here. All right, it is Fox Weather at Night. I'm riled up. It's only an hour in. I can't be getting this upset this early. I'm getting old, Chris. We'll talk more about Tropical Storm Edouard

0: It is Fox weather at night, and we have a tropical storm that's ongoing in the Atlantic Basin. It's very close to home. It's a homegrown storm. That's what we call these things, kind of a slang word. And it's a storm that formed right next to the Gulf Coast, Tropical Storm Edouard. Now, it's a bad thing because that means it's going to affect some people because it's right next to land and it's moving toward land. But the good thing about this is that it doesn't have much more real estate. Tropical systems need a lot of warm water in order to strengthen a lot. Now, it is going to strengthen because the water is warmer out ahead of the direction that it's moving. How much does it strengthen? It is a tough forecast. These small storms that come up pretty quickly, especially in the Gulf, are just notorious for being really hard to forecast. Forecast models often don't handle them very well. They can overdo or underdo the strength in either direction really easily. And you know, I've just been kind of browsing around social media a little bit and looking at some weather data. And there were a couple of buoys that the center of the storm went over that we're reporting some lower pressure than what the Hurricane Center had it at, meaning that the storm is strengthening. And I think this has the potential to briefly reach Category 1 hurricane status. I'm just going to throw that out there. Now, do I think it'll get stronger than that? No, I don't. Strong tropical storm is the most likely scenario. In fact, I'm going to get you the forecast here from the National Hurricane Center. We have a storm that's making landfall tomorrow somewhere east of Galveston. It could be in the far southwestern tip of Louisiana, but most likely it'll be somewhere south of Beaumont. When it comes ashore, it's going to be very compact. The area of rain will likely be pretty compact compared to a lot of other storms that you guys have seen in this part of the country. And the area of the strongest wind, where you see this 60 miles per hour, yes, that does mean sustained 60 mile per hour wind. So this is, 60 mile an hour wind sustained is a very big deal. We warn severe thunderstorms for one gust of 60 miles per hour, which often takes down trees and power lines. If you imagine that sustained, it is a big deal. It doesn't have to be a hurricane to cause a lot of issues. All that being said, I think the biggest threat here, if I had to rank the threats, would be flash flooding. And I also want to get this out of the way. I don't think this is going to be like a mega impactful, memorable storm by Gulf Coast standards. So I think it's important here, you know, communicating this to be real with you guys. At the same token, do me a solid, and where I'm telling you, you know, there are going to be certain impacts, just know that when it comes for me, like, you can take it seriously. I'm not going to BS you and try to overhype any storms. That's something that really bothers me when I see that happening.
1: Before you get to the models, I just wanted to point out, if you go back to your infrared satellite,
0: sure,
1: you can see some low-level rotation, some low-level circulation.
0: Look at these thunderstorms just starting to fire recently here.
1: Just south of the thunderstorms there.
0: Well, okay, that means, so let's analyze that a little bit. So what we saw, this was like around sundown here when we have the diurnal minimum, meaning the thunderstorms tend to just die down because you lose the heating of the day. And then usually when you get into the overnight, you'll start to see some more thunderstorms developing. For some reason, my loop isn't working here. There it goes. It changed satellites. Okay. Point is, now we're starting to see more thunderstorms develop. So there's one part of this where it's like, okay, look, there are some thunderstorms. We can see the center. But what do you think? Do you think that these are thunderstorms that are showing us that this is strengthening? Or do you think it's a sign of weakness that we have an exposed center and the thunderstorms are forming farther away from the exact center of it?
1: Yeah, no, I mean, it looks like an exposed center to me.
0: Yeah. Yeah, I saw some people talking about that.
1: Very few frames there.
0: Wow, yeah. It's not very often you can see this kind of detail on infrared satellite imagery, and really, it pretty much only happens when you have an exposed center. So, again, let me just reiterate. An exposed center is usually a sign that a storm is maybe not getting as strong as it could. Now, this is so hard to communicate. There's so many different things to weigh out here, because as we might see over the next couple of hours, you know, maybe this is a band of thunderstorms that wraps around the center, and then we get a bunch more thunderstorms. A lot of the forecast models are showing a pretty significant increase in strength of the storm as it approaches the coast. And in very short order, too. So Let's see the HAFS model. I've been showing this a lot tonight because it shows the story really well of what a lot of other forecast models are showing. You know, you've got probably a tropical storm out here, similar to what it is right now, and then all of a sudden, boom, it just really fires up like crazy right as it's making landfall. Now, I think one reason for that is because we've got, we just happen to have some very warm water, some especially warm water right in this region. I mean, if you could think about of all spots where this has to make a landfall, like why couldn't it go down a little bit further to the south where the water's not as warm? That way it would reach its peak strength out here, lose a little bit of strength maybe as it gets closer to the coast. There are other factors. There's not a lot of wind shear out ahead of it. And so that's a unique thing in the Atlantic Basin right now, but not unique to the Gulf. Okay. Did I communicate that correctly? There's still some uncertainty. These tiny storms do weird things sometimes. And so I feel like I'm walking on eggshells when I'm trying to communicate the right thing here, because if we're all being honest, we have yet to see exactly how this is going to pan out. Most likely scenario, strong tropical storm. I think a lower end chance of a low grade hurricane. And then we've also got the fact that we have an exposed center right now. So there's a lot of stuff going on. Just stick with us here on Fox Weather. We're going to cover this. How about some questions? Could Edward overachieve? Maybe could it overachieve Cat 1 since it's a smaller storm? Not to the degree of Otis in the Pacific a few years back. Well, yeah, I would hope not Otis. If people aren't familiar with that, that was a storm that underwent mega rapid intensification. It was totally unexpected. It just wasn't in the forecast at all and ended up being a devastating hurricane for Acapulco. And one thing that played into that was the fact that it was a very small storm. Cat 1 since it's a smaller storm. Not to the degree of Otis in the Pacific a few years back. Well, yeah, I would hope not Otis. If people aren't familiar with that, that was a storm that underwent mega rapid intensification. It was totally unexpected. It just wasn't in the forecast at all and ended up being a devastating hurricane for Acapulco. And one thing that played into that was the fact that it was a very small storm. Small storms are very susceptible to huge changes in strength one way or another that are often not handled all that well by forecast models, even some of the higher resolution ones. I can't wait to see the visible on this tomorrow. All right, next question. We got any more? Brent, what's the probability of Edward leaning on the southern portion of the cone or even further south than predicted? I would say relatively, if I had to put money on it, I haven't seen one forecast model with this storm south of Galveston. So, and to be fair, I haven't really seen any forecast models that are taking it into Louisiana either, unless I'm missing some. So I think we're pretty darn locked in here. I'm thinking southeast Texas coast. I mean, maybe the heel of the boot there in Louisiana. But I don't think it's going to matter. Should I say that? Actually, it is going to matter a lot because it's such a compact storm that the majority of the impacts are going to be very close to the center of wherever it comes ashore. Okay. Anything else? That was it? Okay. All right. Let's move on. We're going to hit this story a lot, and we've got reporters on their way out there. They're going to be reporting throughout the day, live tomorrow on Fox Weather. Speaking of live, somebody that's out reporting in a serious situation, Robert Ray went down to the Grand Canyon, and of course you've probably heard about the terrible flooding that we had on Saturday. Remember yesterday we were saying there were 15 people missing. Now almost everybody is accounted for. It was not 15 people that were killed. One person is still accounted for. Two people confirmed dead. Here's Robert Ray.
2: The south rim of Grand Canyon National Park, thousands of feet down there to the Colorado River. And this is a real issue as deep monsoonal moisture has hit this area the past couple days, and we're still under that issue. Look at some of this video, if you will, of the clouds and the moisture moving across the incredibly beautiful landscape. And it's eerie and dangerous all at the same time. And that's the problem with what happened this past Saturday. At around 2:30 p.m. local time, only about a half hour of rain, dumping around an inch or so. That's all it took to create mudslides, rock slides, and the Colorado River to begin to rage. Down there, the Angel Bright Creek blew up near Phantom Ranch, and that water that pushed down the sides into these waterways ripped apart a lot of footbridges and any kind of structures, creating metal and mangled messes to move down the river sides. And the issue here is that people were stuck. They were stranded. They were not able to get out. Over 60 people were airlifted this past Saturday. Meanwhile, search and rescue continues. Two people have lost their lives, according to Grand Canyon National Park. Listen to the accounts from one man who was rescued.
3: All the construction equipment, like cabins and ice chests and, you know, all kinds of things floating in the Colorado River, you know, man-made stuff in the river, in addition to all the logs and the debris.
2: Now, I could tell you from experience, hiking all the way down from rim to river a few years ago and actually getting caught in monsoon rains, it is very dangerous and there's really no way out. You have to find cover, whether it be under a rock or any kind of cove. And it's a very serious situation trying to get out of a scenario like that. So all these people that were down there were just caught off guard. And one wouldn't think, right, that a half hour of rain and just about an inch would cause such incredible devastation. But indeed, that is the situation when you have months of dry weather and the ground is essentially concrete and the water has absolutely nowhere to go. But you see behind me the beauty and yet the dangers down here in the Grand Canyon, carved over millions of years. The Colorado has always been violent, and the river system showed again this past weekend why all of us need to respect it and be careful and never underestimate exactly what Mother Nature and this atmosphere can bring to this area.
0: All right. If you haven't heard, we have a tropical storm, at least possibly a low-grade hurricane, although the chance for that is relatively low, that's going to hit the northwest Gulf Coast tomorrow, sometime probably around midday or after. If it wants to move a little bit faster, it could be a little bit earlier in the day. This is the most reasonable forecast model of the litter that I have in my hit right now. It's called the RPM model. It looks pretty reasonable. You know, 40 to 50 mile per hour wind, maybe some 50 to 60. That's what's in the forecast from the Hurricane Center. There are some more aggressive ones. This is the graph model. Look at this. So there are a lot of different things that could happen with this storm. These small storms are so dang hard to forecast, but we're going to break it down for you anyway. All night here on Fox Weather at Night. Stick around.
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1: Well, if you haven't heard yet, we have a tropical storm in the northwestern Gulf of America right now. Check this out. Tropical Storm Edward, that's the name. It's a low-end tropical storm right now. This was expected ever since yesterday. It was becoming pretty apparent that we were going to end up with this situation. And this happens from time to time in the Gulf. Now, if you were sitting there 2 weeks ago looking at any long-range forecast models, this was nowhere to be seen. This is a Gulf special right here. One of those situations where you get some kind of, you know, lingering area of low pressure. Sometimes it can form along a front, and then all of a sudden it starts spinning and it's sitting over this warm water. Now, luckily with this one, it doesn't have much more real estate to work with, but the problem is the water is pretty warm out here and there's not that much wind shear that's going to be trying to break it apart. So there is strengthening in the official forecast from the National Hurricane Center. Most likely like a mid to high level tropical storm wind wise. So, you know, I estimate will be around 55 or 60 mile per hour sustained wind when this makes landfall tomorrow, which is going to be somewhere around or east of Galveston. Small chance that it happens in southwestern Louisiana. But again, this is a small storm. It's a small storm, very compact. And so whoever experiences that 60 mile per hour wind, it's going to be a really small area. It's going to be a very, very compact spot. Very isolated, and then, of course, it loses a lot of strength as it moves inland. So we're going to be covering this here on Fox Weather. Obviously, this is what we do. We got reporters that will be out in the field, so make sure you watch tomorrow if you're interested to see what it looks like when this thing comes ashore. I'm interested to see just what it looks like on satellite, too, when it comes ashore, because it's a very unique storm. You know, it's really tiny. It just got kind of a unique look to it overall. If you're interested in what's steering Tropical Storm Edward, well, it's big, upper-level, high pressure, and it's really, really easy to see when you go to the upper-level map. Look at that. You ever seen a clockwise spin that easy to pick out on a map? And so, yeah, you're on the south side of clockwise spin. The wind is out of the east, and so that's really the big steering factor that's in play. There's not much that's going to change there. Tell you what, this water is pretty darn warm, and it is actually about to go over a spot where the water is a little bit warmer than where it's over right now. A lot of different factors. Okay, that doesn't mean necessarily by itself that the storm is definitely going to strengthen. But the reason that I do think it's going to strengthen is because there's also not a huge amount of wind shear around here. Let me just talk wind shear for a quick second here. During an El Nino year, the thing that makes the tropical Atlantic season less active than usual, and for some reason my data is not going to show up here, but that's okay. Just I'll draw on it. The subtropical jet becomes very active. Storms that are trying to form in the Atlantic, like tropical systems, they don't like a lot of chaos. They don't like winds going in different directions in the atmosphere, etc., as you go up. So when we don't have a strong subtropical jet that's coming through here, that makes it such that we have a more active season. But the thing is that with an El Nino year, the main area that tends to be affected by it, where you see less activity than usual, is like out in this MDR, the main development region. We can still get homegrown storms, and this is an absolutely perfect example of a homegrown storm. Let me run you through a couple of different forecast models here super quick. Or we could just look at one or two here. I want to move on because we have some serious severe weather coming up for the Northeast. But yeah, this is the trend. I'm telling you, this is the HAFS-B model. It's a hurricane-specific model that the Weather Service has. And it's kind of just sitting there, not looking all that impressive. Even overnight tonight, center just offshore, and then all of a sudden it strengthens right as it makes landfall. And just about every model is showing that to some degree. So, you know, I've seen this before in my career. Earlier on in my career, it was surprising, and once you see it enough times, you start to get used to this thing, and it seems like it's been happening a lot over the last couple of years. This is the Fox Weather model. It's not quite as aggressive as some of the other ones, so still a couple of different possibilities as far as exactly what could happen, but I would say Galveston, less of a chance for storm surge, a little bit more storm surge as you get east, because remember, where the storm comes ashore, it's spinning counterclockwise, you need onshore flow in order to get storm surge. I still think rain is going to be the biggest threat with this. Small storm moving at a decent clip. We'll keep you updated with that. Let me move on to the Northeast, because if we didn't have this darn tropical storm going on, this would be by far the biggest story, because this is not something you see every day. The Storm Prediction Center now has 4 days in a row where they have a level two risk for the Northeast. And there are a couple of spots in here that are within it every single day. This is a classic Ridge Rider setup, meaning there's an area of high pressure to the southwest. It's spinning clockwise, and these storms just kind of go for a ride along the top side of the ridge. And it's just going to be round after round of storms coming in from the northwest. They're going to be northwest to southeast moving storms, you know, multiple clusters throughout the days and the nights. And, you know, even though the tornado threat overall is relatively low, we could see a couple of tornadoes. It's not out of the realm of possibility. So here's Tuesday's threat. Here's Wednesday's threat, a little farther toward the south, includes D.C., and then Thursday a little farther to the south as well. But you notice it's kind of like a Venn diagram. You've got a spot here, Philadelphia, that is going to be under that threat every single day. Okay, let's start with, or there is actually some info on this. The last time that this happened in the Northeast was back in 2023, so 3 days of a level 2 out of 5 severe threat in a row. It's a pretty big deal. Damaging wind is by far going to be the number one threat, so we'll start with tomorrow. Again, tornado or two, not out of the realm of possibility. And the timing on these is always really tough to predict. Yesterday was looking like it was going to be overnight storms, and I still kind of feel that vibe a little bit, but I think this is going to be the main event. And I checked a couple of different forecast models on this. I'll show you another one in a second. Both showing something similar with this cluster of storms that happens a little bit closer to the coast during the evening tomorrow. Now, about tomorrow, also, we're going to start off the day likely with a couple of showers around, so that will take some of the energy out of the atmosphere through the first half of the day, maybe early afternoon. Then we get into the evening, and the atmosphere will have recovered, and we'll have some nasty storms riding through. By the way, we don't often show this, but there is a different level to the storm threat that the Storm Prediction Center has. This is level 2, the orange is level 1. And this green area that I just manually threw on here, it's just thunderstorm risk, like general thunderstorms. But the reason I'm showing that to you is because it really shows the setup very well. High pressure, ridge riding storms. And yes, they can ride the south side of the ridge too. It's more common that they ride the north side of the ridge, but you know, this is a pretty persistent pattern when we get it to set up. All right, so let's see. This was, excuse me, the wrong day here. Hang tight. We're going to go. Well, you get the idea, actually. This would take me too long to switch it. Here we go. Wednesday. There it is. Okay, that's the one I was looking for. It really is kind of the same idea. It's just round after round of these clusters of thunderstorms. Could get some Boeing segments here and there. Maybe the Fox weather model is a little far north on these storms. But it's going to be a lot of severe weather. So I want you to be weather aware. There's going to be a lot of damaging wind. And you guys know the drill up in this part of the country. Lights up like a Christmas tree with storm reports. We get a lot of power outages, sometimes long-lasting, and we sometimes can see a tornado or two. So we'll be here with you through it, and we'll let you know if there's anything you need to know about. Let's do the Dolly thing. People probably a little bit curious about it. We've been talking about this over the last couple of days. I won't spend too much time on this, but you recall we had Tropical Storm Dolly. This is a really nice way to look at it. The mid-level moisture. The atmospheric dynamics to support a tropical system are likely not going to be around. But you can see kind of the ghost of that system gets injected into where there's already actually a lot of moisture. Another way to look at this, where actually I think you can see this a little bit better, is the precipitable water. This is a measure of the amount of moisture in the entire column of the atmosphere. So here's where we're starting. You see like a broad area of low pressure, not a super tight counterclockwise spin. And so it moves across Cuba, and notice we've already got a lot of moisture with the easterly flow over Florida, and then this kind of comes in and joins forces with it. So it just injects a little extra moisture into the picture for Florida, which, by the way, if you live in Florida, you know what I'm talking about. We have a pretty significant drought that's going on in Florida, too. So, you know, what could have ended up as some kind of tropical system off the southeast coast has really just been overall beneficial. Puerto Rico needs the rain. Florida needs the rain, and we'll take it. We'll take it any way we can get it. Look at this storm, by the way. Check this out. What do you got in preview here, Chris?
0: Oh, this is just a few days ago.
1: A couple days ago in Jacksonville? Yeah, I want to show people where the majority of the storms are going to be. I think Tampa, Orlando is going to get a lot of action from these storms. This is kind of how it works in Florida. A lot of the times it'll be like, like a bullseye on a certain region. And yeah, tomorrow, really, I guess everybody has a chance. What day was this here? I think it was Wednesday that I was looking at, or possibly Thursday. Actually, a good chunk of the state gets some action on Wednesday too. But you can kind of see it's like central and western Florida. What happens is you got this easterly flow, lots of moisture, and then you get the sea breeze that will start to advance onto the west coast during the day.

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1: All right, Fox Weather is your Hurricane HQ. And man, it's been a quiet season so far. But we've got a quick little tropical storm off the northwestern Gulf. It's going to have some impacts. This is Tropical Storm Edward, not Eduardo, which I almost made the mistake of putting on a couple of my graphics tonight. Kind of an interesting storm. It's a low-end tropical storm. It's very small, very compact. And again, it likely comes in around or east of Galveston tomorrow during the second half of the day. And it's probably going to strengthen a little bit. Brief Category 1 hurricane is not off the table. I don't think it's likely. Okay, so I don't want to worry people there. Also, with it being such a small storm, even if it were to briefly become a low-end hurricane or, you know, more likely a stronger tropical storm where we have some higher sustained winds of 50 miles an hour plus, in these tiny storms, that core of the strongest wind is so, so small. I mean, even in the bigger storms, it's a relatively pretty small area that experiences whatever number is up in this box. And again, that is sustained wind that we're talking about here. It's moving at 6 miles an hour toward the west-northwest. Looks pretty good on satellite. Looked good all day on satellite. You know, there were a lot of people thinking that, you know, maybe it should have been named a little bit earlier. I don't know. I didn't really have a problem with what the Hurricane Center did today. They've been flying planes into it. They've got all the info. They have the best tropical meteorologists on the planet. I do understand how some people are thinking, okay, this could have been a little bit confusing to some because we went through basically every step of storm classification that you can have. We went from invest at 8 a.m., the 11 a.m. update. We went to a potential tropical cyclone, which is something that just started a couple of years ago. I actually like it because they're saying, okay, it's not a tropical depression yet, but all the models are showing that it's going to become a tropical depression or a tropical storm. So let's just call it this thing PTC, and then we'll start running forecast models on it. We'll put out a cone. We'll put out warnings, all that kind of stuff. And that's what they did. So I love that. 2 p.m., they said, all right, it's a tropical depression now, tropical depression 5. And then 6 hours later, they upgraded it to a tropical storm. So I don't know. I mean, I don't have a problem with that. Honestly, the thing I kind of like about it is it forces people to kind of learn the different levels that we're dealing with here. So where does it go? What's going to happen? All right, let me get you some of the alerts. We got a tropical storm warning for the coast here between just east of Galveston all the way into the central part of the Louisiana coast. So that includes Cameron. It's not as far inland as Lake Charles, you know, with a different type of storm. If it was a little bit bigger, you'd probably see these extended farther inland because it would have a bigger

wind field. But look, it's just going to be a very compact storm. Remember with the forecast cone, this is telling us where could the center of the storm go. It's the whole area of uncertainty as far as where the center of the storm could go. It could do this. It could do that. It could end up making landfall in southwestern Louisiana. I know we've been talking a lot about southeast Texas. Most forecast models are showing it making landfall east of Galveston sometime tomorrow, likely during the second half of the day. But there still is at least a little bit of uncertainty as far as where it ends up coming ashore. And then, of course, on the east side of it, so, you know, let's say the storm comes ashore somewhere near Galveston, it's going to be spinning counterclockwise. So you would have offshore flow to the west of it, no storm surge issues there, and then onshore flow. That's the wind blowing the ocean up onto land. So those low-lying areas go underwater. You just become part of the ocean. Now, these are not huge numbers. You guys deal with this from time to time. But under the wrong circumstances, it could be life-threatening if you don't take it seriously. I don't imagine it's going to last very long. We do have a storm surge watch. It's not a storm surge warning yet, and that's always a good sign to see. But don't be surprised if it gets upgraded to a warning as the storm gets a little bit closer. Did I show the cone yet? I had a close-up of it, but let me give you the wide view just so you can get an idea of what it's going to do. Yeah, I mean, we've got strengthening in the forecast here, and I think that's going to be the interesting thing to watch. That's really like the drama with the storm. How much is it going to strengthen? When is it going to strengthen? Because the forecast models have been super interesting on this. There's one very consistent thing that I'm seeing across almost every forecast model, and it's this idea that something just off the coast here is going to make it strengthen quite a bit right before it comes inland. This model has it strengthening a little bit while it's over land. You ever heard of the brown ocean effect? Sometimes if you have a low-lying area and it lies low enough and it's warm enough, the storm can actually think that it's over water for a little bit. And it's wet enough, I should say. That's a big deal, too. This is a hurricane model from the National Weather Service. Well, I'll show you the NAM. Why not? It's going out of service pretty soon. This is my favorite forecast model. And disclaimer, this does tend to overdo tropical systems. But I'm trying to show you like both sides of the spectrum. So you've got the higher end solutions, and you have the Fox weather model here, which does not have quite as strong of a storm. It is compact. And this has like a bit of an earlier landfall. So that would be like a similar tropical storm strength to what we're looking at right now. But just notice something about this. These are high resolution forecast models. Look how compact the core of precip is even. So yeah, it's going to be really heavy rain, and there's going to be a significant flood threat wherever this goes over. And it's going to include some populated areas. It may include parts of Houston, Galveston, and then up parts of I-45 too. And then it may hang out for a couple of days north of Houston. We do need the rain though. So you can probably sense in my voice, I'm not overly concerned about this storm. I mean, there are some important impacts that I'm trying to communicate here so that you take what needs to be taken seriously. But this is, you know, by Gulf Coast standards, this is not going to be like a big memorable storm. At least it does not appear that way right now. Any questions for us? Okay, let's go. Oh, you're just putting them right up on the screen for me. Very nice. Will Eduardo impact Dallas? My daughter Madeline wants to know. Madeline, I hope you're still up watching the show. I'm so glad that you watch with us. And yeah, that's a great question. All right, let's go to Old Faithful here, the European model. It's chunkier data. It's not as high resolution, but it usually has a little bit of a better idea in the long term. Okay, so here's Dallas, Madeline. And then here comes our storm that makes landfall during the afternoon tomorrow. So I'm going to keep Dallas circled tomorrow afternoon. Not seeing that much, but it does linger toward the north Wednesday and Thursday, but it's really compact. Probably not too much rain around Dallas. Probably not too much. I know that you guys are dealing with the drought too and you need it, but I don't think too much of it is going to make it up toward Dallas. Here's another one from Brenda in Jasper, Texas. You guys are about 60 miles north of Beaumont. We've been in a drought conditions for over a month, burn bans in place. Could we get some rain out of this? You're my favorite broadcaster with Fox. Keep up the great... Oh, stop it already, Brenda. That's so nice of you. Thank you. I really, really appreciate that. That's so sweet of you. All right. Well, I mean, if you say nice things, I'm going to get you a good forecast here, hopefully. So you're about 60 miles north of Beaumont here. All right. That puts us right about there-ish. Let's run the forecast model. I don't think I'm going to have too much good news for you.
back it up a little bit and I'll kind of circle the area. All right, let's see what we got. Yeah, you may get a little bit briefly, but it doesn't stick around for long. It's around the time that the storm makes landfall, and then it moves inland. You may catch a little bit of rain out of this, but you notice the swath of heaviest rain, most likely to your west. Most likely to your west. Let me pull up the drought monitor here, too. It actually looks like you guys are in a moderate drought now. It's improved a bit, I would say, as compared to what it's been like. But Brenda, thanks for the question and the really sweet compliment. We really appreciate it. Shall we do a little more? Let me do a little bit more on this because I have some historical perspective here that I wanted to get across to people. Wouldn't you know it? A lot of the times when we have a weird storm going on that's a little bit out of the ordinary, like this one, like one that spins up pretty quickly, it's a really small storm. We go back and we try to look for these things called analogs, which is just basically a big word for another storm that was similar that happened in the past and try to watch how it behaved so we can get some ideas of what the impacts are going to be, et cetera. I'm not making this up. The strongest analog for this storm literally was another storm named Edouard back in 2008. And look where it formed. I mean, probably the exact same spot. I mean, this one formed a little bit farther toward the west, but like the overall track of the storm, almost identical. So I think that is super fascinating. Look at this, coming in just east of Houston, too. Now, when you compare the cones here, so this is the cone of our storm. This should say tropical storm. We made this graphic a couple of hours ago. And this is 2008 Edouard. 2026 Edouard. How about that? That's some pretty cool stuff, isn't it? I got no other graphics on this, so I got to keep blurring this out. Listen, these storms can be dangerous. That storm in 2008, it actually was responsible for 6 deaths. 5 of them were from rip currents along the Gulf Coast nearby, and one of them was because of rough seas. So I think it should go without saying, and maybe I overlooked it, but there are going to be some really bad rip currents going on while this storm is in progress. Not a good idea to be in the water. And with the storm being so compact, you're probably going to have spots even along the Louisiana coast, you know, coastal Alabama, Mississippi, where it might actually kind of look like a pretty nice day, and it might actually be a nice day. But remember, you actually have a tropical storm not too far off the coast, and that's going to cause some serious rip currents. All right, guys, we're going to continue to take your questions through the night. Comments are okay, too. I mean, you know, a lot of people have thoughts on maybe how things were communicated. I'm not just saying the NHC. I'm willing to take criticism, suggestions, etc. Anything you want to do, I'm here. We're here for you here on Fox Weather at Night. But yes, we have a tropical storm up in the northwestern Gulf. It's been a quiet year, and it is a tiny guy. It's a little guy, Edouard, Tropical Storm Edouard. So lots more to come on Tropical Storm Edouard tonight. We got a lot of severe weather that's going to happen in the Northeast over the next few days. But coming up after the break, I'm going to talk about what's going on in the East Pacific. Because usually, if I'm being completely honest with you, it's most often a lot of fish storms, and even if we have some eye candy out there, I'm not terribly interested in the East Pacific if it's not affecting the U.S. But we have a couple different parts of the U.S. that have a chance of being affected by some of these storms. So we're going to go through all of that in mega detail. It's actually pretty interesting. You want to stick around for this. Fox Weather at Night, we'll be right back.

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1: Have a look at this tropical storm that we have up in the northwestern Gulf of America, and it's going to be headed in towards east or southeast Texas and southwest Louisiana tomorrow. So we're going to have a landfalling tropical storm tomorrow. There's a very small chance that we end up briefly with a low-end hurricane. I don't think that's going to happen, but I just wanted to throw it out there as a possibility. Looking at the visible satellite loop from earlier today, of course, the sun is down now, so we can't see this anymore. But, I mean, you can see this storm was just thriving throughout the day. We got the high-res satellite on it. Look at this. Look at all that counterclockwise spin. Now, a lot of people were looking at this saying, man, I can't believe the Hurricane Center is holding off on upgrading it. They upgraded it gradually throughout the day. I thought it was fine the way that it panned out. And 8 p.m. is when we got Tropical Storm Edouard. So it's off the coast of Texas and Louisiana. We've got a very strong steering flow here. There's really not, I don't think there will be any surprises. Like, it's not going to turn up toward the north and run into central Louisiana or anything. There's a big area of high pressure up toward the north, and that spins clockwise. So when you're on the south side of that, the wind is coming out of the east. It's a very clear easterly flow, east-southeasterly flow, whatever you want to call it, and it's going to be basically just barreling this storm, this tiny little compact storm, into somewhere just east of Houston and Galveston. That's the most likely scenario. In fact, we've got tropical storm warnings that are out. Here's your forecast cone, which tells us where the center of the storm could go. This is all the possibilities of where the center of the storm could go. So could it go right down the middle? It's possible. It's the most likely scenario. It also could go a little bit to the left and then maybe make a right turn or something like that. That point I'm trying to make is it shows us where the center of the storm can go. A lot of people think that the cone means the middle of it is where the storm is going, and then the outside of the cone are the people that are going to get the impacts. No, the storm could go ride the north side of this cone, and then a lot of people outside of the cone would have impacts. Center of the storm. Okay, now that we have that out of the way, how does this storm pan out? I'm kind of interested to see, if I'm being completely honest. It's a very unique storm. It's really small. It spun up really quickly. Here's a hurricane model from the Hurricane Center. And this one usually does a pretty decent job. And this is just the big trend that I'm seeing, is very noticeable rapid strengthening of the storm right before it makes landfall. I mean, how many miles is this here? I'm going to bust out the ruler. So it goes from, you know, maybe not quite as strong to something that looks a lot more impressive on the forecast model, possibly even a low-end hurricane on the order of like 70 miles. And we have seen this before. If there's a place on the planet where this is going to happen, it is in the warm waters of the Gulf. And yes, we have, we all know that the water is warm enough to support tropical development in the Gulf. You know, that's never been in question. But yeah, sometimes you can get unlucky and get like a little pool of some even warmer water. I think this updated since yesterday, Chris, because I was looking at this yesterday and I don't recall seeing like this warm tongue of air, of water, I should say, that's coming in from the south. And then, of course, this too. I wonder if this has a lot to do with it, honestly. What do you think, Chris?
2: As part of the intensification?
1: I mean, because a lot of these forecast models are showing intensification like right after it goes over the water, and as it's going over that water, I think that warm water is going to be a big deal.
2: Yeah, no, I would agree. Okay. It's also such a small storm that, I mean, any of these models are going to have a tough time. I mean, they already are having a kind of a tough time producing, you know, a realistic looking storm.
1: It's true. The other thing, though, with these small scale storms is that they're particularly susceptible to large changes in strength one way or another. And so if you're moving into an environment that's going to have things that will support strengthening, that can happen at a quicker rate than with a larger storm. Couple more forecast models here. This is the GRAPH model. This one tends to do a pretty decent job with Gulf storms that spin up pretty quickly. And this one is very aggressive. This is like a high-end scenario. This has kind of a hurricane look to it, a low-end hurricane. But still a small storm. Even if we do briefly get up to hurricane status, whether it's a strong tropical storm or low-end hurricane, anywhere from like 60 to, you know, 75 miles per hour, I mean, that's big wind. That is big wind. But it's a super small area, very, very compact around the center, which, by the way, could be farther toward the west, could be a little farther toward the east. I'm just going through some options here, some ideas. I mean, you look at other models, which do a pretty decent job with tropical systems. This is the Fox weather model. And it does show noticeable strengthening as it gets closer to the coast, but it doesn't end up nearly as strong as some of the other models. See that? How the wind speed kind of picks up right as it comes ashore? So this one has kind of a weaker storm. So like I said, I'm interested to see how it pans out. Flash flooding is going to be the number one threat. There's a lot of rain that's going to fall here in a small amount of time. And tropical rain, it's a different ballgame. Trust me. It can flood really fast with this stuff. You got a lot of low-lying areas. We do need the rain up here. I mean, this is a drought-stricken area, so we'll definitely take it. Let's go to the other basin. There's actually a lot of action in the East Pacific right now. We got a bunch of storms ongoing, and that Invest 95E is almost undoubtedly going to become our next hurricane. And that's the one you may have heard the buzz about it. Everybody's talking about this. And man, these headlines, everybody's using like these AI graphics. Can I just, I don't even mind people using AI graphics. I honestly don't. I really don't. My problem is, as somebody who's obsessed with customization and maps and looks and all this kind of stuff, they all look the same. They look exactly the same. It's the same text, the same style.
2: Because they're all trained on the same thing. They're all copying the same thing.
1: Yeah. That's what bothers me about it. Like, I'll take a typo here or there, or even completely wrong info. It's just the look of it that bothers me. All right, here's what we have going on in the East Pacific right now. Very powerful hurricane, Carina, and a not-so-powerful storm yet, Lowell. That storm's moving toward the west. There's very warm water to the south of Hawaii, and it is going to strengthen. It's probably going to become a major hurricane. Carina, on the other hand, this one's also moving in the general direction of Hawaii. Usually, though, these storms that come in from the east, they encounter cooler water, and they lose strength as they come in. Okay, so this is going to be a dicey situation. We got kind of a close call here. I mean, there's a closer look at Lowell. You can see it's starting to get its act together. A lot of thunderstorms close to the center. It doesn't have an eye yet. There's Carina, Category 4. It's been a major hurricane for a little while, so it's a beast. Couple of different forecast models. Have you noticed that I like to do this? I like to just run through different forecast models so people understand what we're looking at here. And I just chose to use this. Forecast wind speed, just anything that makes the hurricanes stick out like a sore thumb. So remember, Lowell, it's going to be strengthening, moving over warmer water. Now you remember Iniki, 1992, that was the big one. It came in from the south. And so there's a reason why storms that come in from the south tend to be worse, because there's warmer water. The storms that come in from the east most often dissipate or turn off toward the north. So the European model has kind of a miss for both of them. All right, how about the GFS model, which generally is not as good as the European model, but once in a while it will get a win here or there. It's got a bit of a closer pass with Lowell. That could have some impact, but still, remember, with a hurricane, to get that wind, you got to be really close to the center. And then Carina also making a closer pass there, but no actual landfalls. Now, I'm curious to see what this looks like, the GFS AI model, because earlier it was showing some interesting stuff. Look at this. The storm's almost moving toward each other. Is that a little Fujiwara maybe to some degree? Are they close enough for that? At any rate, it's going to be a close shave here. You're surrounded, and little tweaks in the forecast could mean the difference between barely any impacts and some kind of very significant impacts. We actually talked to Andy Hazelton a little bit earlier, friend of the show. He's a great tropical meteorologist, and he was talking about the Southwest, wasn't he? All right, let me set that up first. I'm sorry, I brought that up at the wrong time. So that's the Hawaii situation. And then we have that Invest I was talking about. You remember that one? It's not a named storm yet, but it will be before too long. That's this one down here. So it's farther down toward the south. And yeah, we're starting to lose daylight there. That will be named Marie when it gets named. There's Carina, the one we were just looking at. And so I'll set you up with this forecast model. This is the European model. This is going to be the one I was talking about, Marie. This is also the one that everybody's talking about. I got so upset about AI that I missed my point. The point was, people are throwing around that California is going to get hit by a hurricane, which is outrageously unlikely. European model has this peeling off toward the west. The GFS model, though, and I'm going to use the upper level energy for this, does have a bit of a closer pass. And that's because on the GFS, this trough is more prominent. See that? This trough, it's going to kind of try to suck it in a little bit. Look at that. That's actually pretty cool to see on a forecast model. This would be by like next weekend. The high pressure gets farther toward the east. So that's just the GFS's idea. Now, keep in mind here, we've got to think in relative terms. This is not like waters in the Gulf. No matter what, even if some kind of storm ends up here, the water cools off really quickly. So the idea of a hurricane in Southern California is it almost never happens. The thing that I'm really looking for is just how much moisture is going to get injected into the Southwest. Here's Andy with his thoughts on that. Hazelton? Yeah.
3: Talking about AI, it's interesting because the AI models, like if you compare some of the like the AI version of the GFS, is actually bringing this west with kind of a stronger ridge to the north, whereas the operational GFS maybe shows more moisture making it into California. So a lot of the models, especially the AI models, which sometimes do tend to handle the large scale better, are showing a bit more of that ridge kind of causing that left turn.
1: Yeah, and this is exactly what he's talking about. Here's the GFS AI model that he was mentioning. Remember, the GFS, the regular GFS model, had the storm that was coming up near California, but you inject AI into the picture, and all of a sudden, it starts to look more reasonable, doesn't it? Yeah, and that's because, again, the steering currents here are very interesting. We have this big ridge, which is going to be drifting out toward the west around this time frame. And the farther toward the west this ridge gets, the better chance this has of getting kicked out. The farther toward the south this trough gets, the better chance it has of getting a little bit closer to the coast. And again, I'm not at all worried about like a landfalling storm. What I am a little worried about is a little moisture getting kicked up. And so the Weather Prediction Center agrees. They've already got a level 2 flash flood risk out between Friday and Saturday, and we'll have to watch what they do over the next few days. So the general idea is when these storms get close, you get a little extra moisture, it makes the monsoon worse for a few days, and it can lead to some really significant flash flooding, so it could be a big deal. But hurricane hitting Southern California, get out of here with that nonsense. Get it out of here. All right, it is Fox Weather at night. I'm riled up. It's only an hour in. I can't be getting this upset this early. I'm getting old, Chris. We'll talk more about Tropical Storm Edward.

0: It is Fox weather at night, and we have a tropical storm that's ongoing in the Atlantic Basin. It's very close to home. It's a homegrown storm. That's what we call these things, kind of a slang word. And it's a storm that formed right next to the Gulf Coast, Tropical Storm Edouard. Now, it's a bad thing because that means it's going to affect some people because it's right next to land and it's moving toward land. But the good thing about this is that it doesn't have much more real estate. Tropical systems need a lot of warm water in order to strengthen a lot. Now, it is going to strengthen because the water is warmer out ahead of the direction that it's moving. How much does it strengthen? It is a tough forecast. These small storms that come up pretty quickly, especially in the Gulf, are just notorious for being really hard to forecast. Forecast models often don't handle them very well. They can overdo or underdo the strength in either direction really easily. And you know, I've just been kind of browsing around social media a little bit and looking at some weather data. And there were a couple of buoys that the center of the storm went over that were reporting some lower pressure than what the hurricane center had it at, meaning that the storm is strengthening. And I think this has the potential to briefly reach Category 1 hurricane status. I'm just going to throw that out there. Now, do I think it'll get stronger than that? No, I don't. Strong tropical storm is the most likely scenario. In fact, I'm going to get you the forecast here from the National Hurricane Center. We have a storm that's making landfall tomorrow somewhere east of Galveston. It could be in the far southwestern tip of Louisiana, but most likely it'll be somewhere south of Beaumont. When it comes ashore, it's going to be very compact. The area of rain will likely be pretty compact compared to a lot of other storms that you guys have seen in this part of the country. And the area of the strongest wind, where you see this 60 miles per hour, yes, that does mean sustained 60 mile per hour wind. So this is, I mean, 60 mile an hour wind sustained is a very big deal. We warn severe thunderstorms for one gust of 60 miles per hour, which often takes down trees and power lines. If you imagine that sustained, it is a big deal. It doesn't have to be a hurricane to cause a lot of issues. All that being said, I think the biggest threat here, if I had to rank the threats, would be flash flooding. And I also want to get this out of the way. I don't think this is going to be like a mega impactful, memorable storm by Gulf Coast standards. So I think it's important here, you know, communicating this to be real with you guys. At the same token, do me a solid, and where I'm telling you, you know, there are going to be certain impacts, just know that when it comes for me, like, you can take it seriously. I'm not going to BS you and try to overhype any storms. That's something that really bothers me when I see that happening.
1: Before you get to the models, I just wanted to point out, if you go back to your infrared satellite,
0: sure,
1: you can see some low-level rotation, some low-level circulation.
0: Look at these thunderstorms just starting to fire recently here.
1: Just south of the thunderstorms there.
0: Well, okay, that means, so let's analyze that a little bit. So what we saw, this was like around sundown here when we have the diurnal minimum, meaning the thunderstorms tend to just die down because you lose the heating of the day. And then usually when you get into the overnight, you'll start to see some more thunderstorms developing. For some reason, my loop isn't working here. There it goes. It changed satellites. Okay. Point is, now we're starting to see more thunderstorms develop. So there's one part of this where it's like, okay, look, there are some thunderstorms. We can see the center. But what do you think? Do you think that these are thunderstorms that are showing us that this is strengthening? Or do you think it's a sign of weakness that we have an exposed center and the thunderstorms are forming farther away from the exact center of it?
1: Yeah, no, I mean, it looks like an exposed center to me.
0: Yeah. Yeah, I saw some people talking about that.
1: Very few frames there.
0: Wow, yeah. It's not very often you can see this kind of detail on infrared satellite imagery, and really, it pretty much only happens when you have an exposed center. So, again, let me just reiterate. An exposed center is usually a sign that a storm is maybe not getting as strong as it could. Now, this is so hard to communicate. There's so many different things to weigh out here, because as we might see over the next couple of hours, you know, maybe this is a band of thunderstorms that wraps around the center, and then we get a bunch more thunderstorms. A lot of the forecast models are showing a pretty significant increase in strength of the storm as it approaches the coast. And in very short order, too. So Let's see the HAPS model. I've been showing this a lot tonight because it shows the story really well of what a lot of other forecast models are showing. You know, you've got probably a tropical storm out here, similar to what it is right now, and then all of a sudden, boom, it just really fires up like crazy right as it's making landfall. Now, I think one reason for that is because we just happen to have some very warm water, some especially warm water right in this region. I mean, if you could think about of all spots where this has to make a landfall, like why couldn't it go down a little bit further to the south where the water's not as warm? That way it would reach its peak strength out here, lose a little bit of strength maybe as it gets closer to the coast. There are other factors. There's not a lot of wind shear out ahead of it. And so that's a unique thing in the Atlantic Basin right now, but not unique to the Gulf. Okay. Did I communicate that correctly? There's still some uncertainty. These tiny storms do weird things sometimes. And so I feel like I'm walking on eggshells when I'm trying to communicate the right thing here, because if we're all being honest, we have yet to see exactly how this is going to pan out. Most likely scenario, strong tropical storm. I think a lower end chance of a low grade hurricane. And then we've also got the fact that we have an exposed center right now. So there's a lot of stuff going on. Just stick with us here on Fox Weather. We're going to cover this. How about some questions? Could Edward overachieve? Could it overachieve Cat 1 since it's a smaller storm? Not to the degree of Otis in the Pacific a few years back. Well, yeah, I would hope not Otis. If people aren't familiar with that, that was a storm that underwent mega rapid intensification. It was totally unexpected. It just wasn't in the forecast at all and ended up being a devastating hurricane for Acapulco. And one thing that played into that was the fact that it was a very small storm. Small storms are very susceptible to huge changes in strength one way or another that are often not handled all that well by forecast models, even some of the higher resolution ones. I can't wait to see the visible on this tomorrow. All right, next question. We got any more? Brent, what's the probability of Edward leaning on the southern portion of the cone or even further south than predicted? I would say relatively, if I had to put money on it, I haven't seen one forecast model with this storm south of Galveston. So, and to be fair, I haven't really seen any forecast models that are taking it into Louisiana either, unless I'm missing some. So I think we're pretty darn locked in here. I'm thinking southeast Texas coast, I mean, maybe the heel of the boot there in Louisiana. But I don't think it's going to matter. Should I say that? Actually, it is going to matter a lot because it's such a compact storm that the majority of the impacts are going to be very close to the center of wherever it comes ashore. Okay. Anything else? That was it? Okay. All right. Let's move on. We're going to hit this story a lot, and we've got reporters on their way out there. They're going to be reporting throughout the day, live tomorrow on Fox Weather. Speaking of live, somebody that's out reporting in a serious situation, Robert Ray went down to the Grand Canyon, and of course you've probably heard about the terrible flooding that we had on Saturday. Remember yesterday we were saying there were 15 people missing. Now almost everybody is accounted for. It was not 15 people that were killed. One person is still accounted for. Two people confirmed dead. Here's Robert Ray.
2: The south rim of Grand Canyon National Park, thousands of feet down there to the Colorado River. And this is a real issue as deep monsoonal moisture has hit this area the past couple days, and we're still under that issue. Look at some of this video, if you will, of the clouds and the moisture moving across the incredibly beautiful landscape. And it's eerie and dangerous all at the same time. And that's the problem with what happened this past Saturday. At around 2:30 p.m. local time, only about a half hour of rain, dumping around an inch or so. That's all it took to create mudslides, rock slides, and the Colorado River to begin to rage. Down there, the Angel Bright Creek blew up near Phantom Ranch, and that water that pushed down the sides into these waterways ripped apart a lot of footbridges and any kind of structures, creating metal and mangled messes to move down the river sides. And the issue here is that people were stuck. They were stranded. They were not able to get out. Over 60 people were airlifted this past Saturday. Meanwhile, search and rescue continues. Two people have lost their lives, according to Grand Canyon National Park. Listen to the accounts from one man who was rescued.
3: All the construction equipment, like cabins and ice chests and, you know, all kinds of things floating in the Colorado River, you know, man-made stuff in the river, in addition to all the logs and the debris.
2: Now, I could tell you from experience, hiking all the way down from rim to river a few years ago and actually getting caught in monsoon rains, it is very dangerous and there's really no way out. You have to find cover, whether it be under a rock or any kind of cove. And it's a very serious situation trying to get out of a scenario like that. So all these people that were down there were just caught off guard. And one wouldn't think, right, that a half hour of rain and just about an inch would cause such incredible devastation. But indeed, that is the situation when you have months of dry weather and the ground is essentially concrete and the water has absolutely nowhere to go. But you see behind me the beauty. And yet the dangers down here in the Grand Canyon, carved over millions of years. The Colorado has always been violent. And the river system showed again this past weekend why all of us need to respect it and be careful and never underestimate exactly what Mother Nature and this atmosphere can bring to this area.
0: All right. If you haven't heard, we have a tropical storm, at least possibly a low-grade hurricane, although the chance for that is relatively low. That's going to hit the Northwest Gulf Coast tomorrow, sometime probably around midday or after. If it wants to move a little bit faster, it could be a little bit earlier in the day. This is the most reasonable forecast model of the litter that I have in my hit right now. It's called the RPM model. It looks pretty reasonable. You know, 40 to 50 mile per hour wind, maybe some 50 to 60. That's what's in the forecast from the Hurricane Center. There are some more aggressive ones. This is the graph model. Look at this. So there are a lot of different things that could happen with this storm. These small storms are so dang hard to forecast, but we're going to break it down for you anyway, all night here on Fox Weather.

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1: Well, if you haven't heard yet, we have a tropical storm in the northwestern Gulf of America right now. Check this out. Tropical storm Edward, that's the name. It's a low-end tropical storm right now. This was expected ever since yesterday. It was becoming pretty apparent that we were going to end up with this situation. And this happens from time to time in the Gulf. Now, if you were sitting there 2 weeks ago looking at any long-range forecast models, this was nowhere to be seen. This is a Gulf special right here. One of those situations where you get some kind of, you know, lingering area of low pressure. Sometimes it can form along a front, and then all of a sudden it starts spinning and it's sitting over this warm water. Now, luckily with this one, it doesn't have much more real estate to work with. But the problem is the water is pretty warm out here, and there's not that much wind shear that's going to be trying to break it apart. So there is strengthening in the official forecast from the National Hurricane Center. Most likely like a mid to high level tropical storm wind wise. So, you know, I estimate will be around 55 or 60 mile per hour sustained wind when this makes landfall tomorrow, which is going to be somewhere around or east of Galveston. Small chance that it happens in

see what it looks like when this thing comes ashore. I'm interested to see just what it looks like on satellite, too, when it comes ashore, because it's a very unique storm. You know, it's really tiny. It just got kind of a unique look to it overall. If you're interested in what's steering Tropical Storm Edouard, well, it's big, upper-level, high pressure, and it's really, really easy to see when you go to the upper-level map. Look at that. You ever seen a clockwise spin that easy to pick out on a map? And so, yeah, you're on the south side of clockwise spin. The wind is out of the east. And so that's really the big steering factor that's in play. There's not much that's going to change there. Tell you what, this water is pretty darn warm, and it is actually about to go over a spot where the water is a little bit warmer than where it's over right now. A lot of different factors. Okay, that doesn't mean necessarily by itself that the storm is definitely going to strengthen. But the reason that I do think it's going to strengthen is because there's also not a huge amount of wind shear around here. Let me just talk wind shear for a quick second here. During an El Nino year, the thing that makes the tropical Atlantic season less active than usual, and for some reason my data is not going to show up here, but that's okay. Just I'll draw on it. The subtropical jet becomes very active. Storms that are trying to form in the Atlantic, like tropical systems, they don't like a lot of chaos. They don't like winds going in different directions in the atmosphere, etc., as you go up. So when we don't have a strong subtropical jet that's coming through here, that makes it such that we have a more active season. But the thing is that with an El Nino year, the main area that tends to be affected by it, where you see less activity than usual, is like out in this MDR, the main development region. We can still get homegrown storms, and this is an absolutely perfect example of a homegrown storm. Let me run you through a couple of different forecast models here super quick, or we could just look at one or two here. I want to move on because we have some serious severe weather coming up for the Northeast. But yeah, this is the trend. I'm telling you, this is the HAFS-B model. It's a hurricane-specific model that the Weather Service has, and it's kind of just sitting there, not looking all that impressive. Even overnight tonight, center just offshore, and then all of a sudden it strengthens right as it makes landfall. And just about every model is showing that to some degree. So, you know, I've seen this before in my career. Earlier on in my career, it was surprising, and once you see it enough times, you start to get used to this thing. And it seems like it's been happening a lot over the last couple of years. This is the Fox weather model. It's not quite as aggressive as some of the other ones. So still a couple of different possibilities as far as exactly what could happen. But I would say Galveston, less of a chance for storm surge, a little bit more storm surge as you get east. Because remember, where the storm comes ashore, it's spinning counterclockwise. You need onshore flow in order to get storm surge. I still think rain is going to be the biggest threat with this. Small storm moving at a decent clip. We'll keep you updated with that. Let me move on to the Northeast, because if we didn't have this darn tropical storm going on, this would be by far the biggest story, because this is not something you see every day. The Storm Prediction Center now has 4 days in a row where they have a level 2 risk for the Northeast, and there are a couple of spots in here that are within it every single day. This is a classic Ridge Rider setup, meaning there's an area of high pressure to the southwest. It's spinning clockwise, and these storms just kind of go for a ride along the top side of the ridge. And it's just going to be round after round of storms coming in from the northwest. They're going to be northwest to southeast moving storms, you know, multiple clusters throughout the days and the nights. And, you know, even though the tornado threat overall is relatively low, we could see a couple of tornadoes. It's not out of the realm of possibility. So here's Tuesday's threat. Here's Wednesday's threat, a little farther toward the south, includes D.C., and then Thursday a little farther to the south as well. But you notice it's kind of like a Venn diagram. You've got a spot here, Philadelphia, that is going to be under that threat every single day. Okay, let's start with, or there is actually some info on this. The last time that this happened in the Northeast was back in 2023. So 3 days of a level 2 out of 5 severe threat in a row. It's a pretty big deal. Damaging wind is by far going to be the number one threat. So we'll start with tomorrow. Again, tornado or two, not out of the realm of possibility. And the timing on these is always really tough to predict. Yesterday was looking like it was going to be overnight storms, and I still kind of feel that vibe a little bit, but I think this is going to be the main event. And I checked a couple of different forecast models on this. I'll show you another one in a second. Both showing something similar with this cluster of storms that happens a little bit closer to the coast during the evening tomorrow. Now,
about tomorrow also. We're going to start off the day likely with a couple of showers around, so that will take some of the energy out of the atmosphere through the first half of the day, maybe early afternoon. Then we get into the evening, and the atmosphere will have recovered, and we'll have some nasty storms riding through. By the way, we don't often show this, but there is a different level to the storm threat that the Storm Prediction Center has. This is level 2, the orange is level 1, and this green area that I just manually threw on here, it's just thunderstorm risk, like general thunderstorms. But the reason I'm showing that to you is because it really shows the setup very well. High pressure, ridge riding storms. And yes, they can ride the south side of the ridge too. It's more common that they ride the north side of the ridge, but you know, this is a pretty persistent pattern when we get it to set up. All right, so let's see. This was, excuse me, I got the wrong day here. Hang tight. We're going to go, well, you get the idea, actually. This would take me too long to switch it. Here we go. Wednesday. There it is. Okay, that's the one I was looking for. It really is kind of the same idea. It's just round after round of these clusters of thunderstorms. Could get some Boeing segments here and there. Maybe the Fox weather model is a little far north on these storms. But it's going to be a lot of severe weather, so I want you to be weather aware. There's going to be a lot of damaging wind, and you guys know the drill up in this part of the country. Lights up like a Christmas tree with storm reports. We get a lot of power outages, sometimes long-lasting, and we sometimes can see a tornado or two. So we'll be here with you through it, and we'll let you know if there's anything you need to know about. Let's do the Dolly thing. People probably a little bit curious about it. We've been talking about this over the last couple of days. I won't spend too much time on this, but you recall we had Tropical Storm Dolly. Was that last week? Yeah, I guess it was last week. And the remnants of it ended up over some of these islands here in the Eastern Caribbean. Now, some of these spots do need rain. Puerto Rico needs rain. They've got a serious drought going on, so they're getting rain from this. But then the question was, I mean, at one point, you know, it was looking like a possibility that this could, you know, end up off the southeast coast and possibly spin up into something. It was just something we had our eye on, not particularly overly concerned about it. But the Hurricane Center is now, I love when they do this, they put the X there. So you go to the website and it has an X and it's circled, and then you click it and it says 0% chance of development. So that's a good thing. But what this is going to do is it's going to shoot a bunch of moisture up into Florida. So you can actually just follow this little green blob. This is a really nice way to look at it. The mid-level moisture, the atmospheric dynamics to support a tropical system are likely not going to be around. But you can see kind of the ghost of that system gets injected into where there's already actually a lot of moisture. Another way to look at this, where actually I think you can see this a little bit better, is the precipitable water. This is a measure of the amount of moisture in the entire column of the atmosphere. So here's where we're starting. You see like a broad area of low pressure, not a super tight counterclockwise spin. And so it moves across Cuba. And notice we've already got a lot of moisture with the easterly flow over Florida. And then this kind of comes in and joins forces with it. So it just injects a little extra moisture into the picture for Florida, which, by the way, if you live in Florida, you know what I'm talking about. We have a pretty significant drought that's going on in Florida, too. So, you know, what could have ended up as some kind of tropical system off the southeast coast has really just been overall beneficial. Puerto Rico needs the rain. Florida needs the rain. And we'll take it. We'll take it any way we can get it. Look at this storm, by the way. Check this out. What do you got in preview here, Chris? A couple days ago in Jacksonville. Yeah, I want to show people where the majority of the storms are going to be. I think Tampa, Orlando is going to get a lot of action from these storms. This is kind of how it works in Florida. A lot of the times it'll be like a bullseye on a certain region. And yeah, tomorrow, really, I guess everybody has a chance. What day was this here? I think it was Wednesday that I was looking at, or possibly Thursday. Actually, a good chunk of the state gets some action on Wednesday, too. But you can kind of see it's like central and western Florida. What happens is you got this easterly flow, lots of moisture, and then you get the sea breeze that will start to advance onto the west coast during the day off of the Gulf. And when you have that collision of air, that makes the air rise. And, man, the model's picking up really well on that. You can see that well-put-together north-south line of storms. Okay. We got a tropical storm in the northwestern Gulf, guys, and we're going to talk a lot about it tonight. In the meantime, did you see this video out of Springdale, Utah? It's a time lapse. What was the number on it, Chris?
7 feet or almost 8 feet in an hour. 7 or 8 feet in an hour of river rise. It was like 7.8 feet. Just yet another example. I want to help people visualize things. This is what happens in parts of the West with that type of terrain. Even if it's not a huge amount of rain, it comes flying down those mountainsides, and especially if you have a burn scar, you can end up with situations like this. So a lot of flooding, some unbelievable video there. We'll be right back.

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1: All right, Fox Weather is your Hurricane HQ. And man, it's been a quiet season so far. But we've got a quick little tropical storm off of the northwestern Gulf. It's going to have some impacts. This is Tropical Storm Edward, not Eduardo, which I almost made the mistake of putting on a couple of my graphics tonight. Kind of an interesting storm. It's a low-end tropical storm. It's very small, very compact. And again, it likely comes in around or east of Galveston tomorrow during the second half of the day. And it's probably going to strengthen a little bit. Brief Category 1 hurricane is not off the table. I don't think it's likely. Okay, so I don't want to worry people there. Also, with it being such a small storm, even if it were to briefly become a low-end hurricane or, you know, more likely a stronger tropical storm where we have some higher sustained winds of 50 miles an hour plus, in these tiny storms, that core of the strongest wind is so, so small. I mean, even in the bigger storms, it's a relatively pretty small area that experiences whatever number is up in this box. And again, that is sustained wind that we're talking about here. It's moving at 6 miles an hour toward the west-northwest. Looks pretty good on satellite. Looked good all day on satellite. You know, there were a lot of people thinking that, you know, maybe it should have been named a little bit earlier. I don't know. I didn't really have a problem with what the Hurricane Center did today. They've been flying planes into it. They've got all the info. They have the best tropical meteorologists on the planet. I do understand how some people are thinking, okay, this could have been a little bit confusing to some because we went through basically every step of storm classification that you can have. We went from invest at 8 a.m., the 11 a.m. update. We went to a potential tropical cyclone, which is something that just started a couple of years ago. I actually like it because they're saying, okay, it's not a tropical depression yet, but all the models are showing that it's going to become a tropical depression or a tropical storm. So let's just call it this thing PTC, and then we'll start running forecast models on it. We'll put out a cone. We'll put out warnings, all that kind of stuff. And that's what they did. So I love that. 2 p.m., they said, all right, it's a tropical depression now, tropical depression 5. And then 6 hours later, they upgraded it to a tropical storm. So I don't know. I mean, I don't have a problem with that. Honestly, the thing I kind of like about it is it forces people to kind of learn the different levels that we're dealing with here. So where does it go? What's going to happen? All right, let me get you some of the alerts. We got a tropical storm warning for the coast here between just east of Galveston all the way into the central part of the Louisiana coast. So that includes Cameron. It's not as far inland as Lake Charles, you know, with a different type of storm. If it was a little bit bigger, you'd probably see these extended farther inland because it would have a bigger wind field. But look, it's just going to be a very compact storm. Remember with the forecast cone, this is telling us where could the center of the storm go. It's the whole area of uncertainty as far as where the center of the storm could go. It could do this. It could do that. It could end up making landfall in southwestern Louisiana. I know we've been talking a lot about southeast Texas. Most forecast models are showing it making landfall east of Galveston sometime tomorrow, likely during the second half of the day. But there still is at least a little bit of uncertainty as far as where it ends up coming ashore. And then, of course, on the east side of it, so, you know, let's say the storm comes ashore somewhere near Galveston, it's going to be spinning counterclockwise. So you would have offshore flow to the west of it, no storm surge issues there, and then onshore flow. That's the wind blowing the ocean up onto land. So those low-lying areas go underwater. You just become part of the ocean. Now, these are not huge numbers. You guys deal with this from time to time. But under the wrong circumstances, it could be life-threatening if you don't take it seriously.

seriously. I don't imagine it's going to last very long. We do have a storm surge watch. It's not a storm surge warning yet, and that's always a good sign to see. But don't be surprised if it gets upgraded to a warning as the storm gets a little bit closer. Did I show the cone yet? I had a close-up of it, but let me give you the wide view just so you can get an idea of what it's going to do. Yeah, I mean, we've got strengthening in the forecast here, and I think that's going to be the interesting thing to watch. That's really like the drama with the storm. How much is it going to strengthen? When is it going to strengthen? Because the forecast models have been super interesting on this. There's one very consistent thing that I'm seeing across almost every forecast model, and it's this idea that something just off the coast here is going to make it strengthen quite a bit right before it comes inland. This model has it strengthening a little bit while it's over land. You ever heard of the brown ocean effect? Sometimes if you have a low-lying area and it lies low enough and it's warm enough, the storm can actually think that it's over water for a little bit. And it's wet enough, I should say. That's a big deal, too. This is a hurricane model from the National Weather Service. Well, I'll show you the NAM. Why not? It's going out of service pretty soon. This is my favorite forecast model. And disclaimer, this does tend to overdo tropical systems. But I'm trying to show you like both sides of the spectrum. So you've got the higher end solutions, and you have the Fox Weather model here, which does not have quite as strong of a storm. It is compact. And this has like a bit of an earlier landfall. So that would be like a similar tropical storm strength to what we're looking at right now. But just notice something about this. These are high resolution forecast models. Look how compact the core of precip is even. So yeah, it's going to be really heavy rain, and there's going to be a significant flood threat wherever this goes over. And it's going to include some populated areas. It may include parts of Houston, Galveston, and then up parts of I-45 too. And then it may hang out for a couple of days north of Houston. We do need the rain though. So you can probably sense in my voice, I'm not overly concerned about this storm. I mean, there are some important impacts that I'm trying to communicate here so that you take what needs to be taken seriously. But this is, you know, by Gulf Coast standards, this is not going to be like a big memorable storm. At least it does not appear that way right now. Any questions for us? Okay, let's go. Oh, you're just putting them right up on the screen for me. Very nice. Will Eduardo impact Dallas? My daughter Madeline wants to know. Madeline, I hope you're still up watching the show. I'm so glad that you watch with us. And yeah, that's a great question. All right, let's go to Old Faithful here, the European model. It's chunkier data. It's not as high resolution, but it usually has a little bit of a better idea in the long term. Okay, so here's Dallas, Madeline. And then here comes our storm that makes landfall during the afternoon tomorrow. So I'm going to keep Dallas circled tomorrow afternoon. Not seeing that much, but it does linger toward the north Wednesday and Thursday, but it's really compact. Probably not too much rain around Dallas. Probably not too much. I know that you guys are dealing with the drought too and you need it, but I don't think too much of it is going to make it up toward Dallas. Here's another one from Brenda in Jasper, Texas. You guys are about 60 miles north of Beaumont. We've been in a drought conditions for over a month, burn bans in place. Could we get some rain out of this? You're my favorite broadcaster with Fox. Keep up the great... Oh, stop it already, Brenda. That's so nice of you. Thank you. I really, really appreciate that. That's so sweet of you. All right. Well, I mean, if you say nice things, I'm going to get you a good forecast here, hopefully. So you're about 60 miles north of Beaumont here. All right. That puts us right about there-ish. Let's run the forecast model. I don't think I'm going to have too much good news for you. We'll back it up a little bit, and I'll kind of circle the area. All right, let's see what we got. Yeah, you may get a little bit briefly, but it doesn't stick around for long. It's around the time that the storm makes landfall, and then it moves inland. You may catch a little bit of rain out of this, but you notice the swath of heaviest rain, most likely to your west. Most likely to your west. Let me pull up the drought monitor here, too. It actually looks like you guys are in a moderate drought now. It's improved a bit, I would say, as compared to what it's been like. But Brenda, thanks for the question and the really sweet compliment. We really appreciate it. Shall we do a little more? Let me do a little bit more on this because I have some historical perspective here that I wanted to get across to people. Wouldn't you know it? A lot of the times when we have a weird storm going on that's a little bit out of the ordinary, like this one, like one that spins up pretty quickly, it's a really small storm. We go back and we try to look for these things called analogs, which is just basically a big word for
another storm that was similar that happened in the past and try to watch how it behaved so we can get some ideas of what the impacts are going to be, etc. I'm not making this up. The strongest analog for this storm literally was another storm named Edouard back in 2008. And look where it formed. I mean, probably the exact same spot. I mean, this one formed a little bit farther toward the west, but like the overall track of the storm, almost identical. So I think that is super fascinating. Look at this, coming in just east of Houston, too. Now, yeah, when you compare the cones here, so this is the cone of our storm. This should say tropical storm. We made this graphic a couple of hours ago. And this is 2008 Edouard. 2026 Edouard. How about that? That's some pretty cool stuff, isn't it? I got no other graphics on this, so I got to keep blurring this out. Listen, these storms can be dangerous. That storm in 2008, it actually was responsible for 6 deaths. 5 of them were from rip currents along the Gulf Coast nearby, and one of them was because of rough seas. So I think it should go without saying, maybe I overlooked it, but there are going to be some really bad rip currents going on while this storm is in progress. Not a good idea to be in the water. And with the storm being so compact, you're probably going to have spots even along the Louisiana coast, you know, coastal Alabama, Mississippi, where it might actually kind of look like a pretty nice day, and it might actually be a nice day. But remember, you actually have a tropical storm not too far off the coast, and that's going to cause some serious rip currents. All right, guys, we're going to continue to take your questions through the night. Comments are okay, too. I mean, you know, a lot of people have thoughts on maybe how things were communicated. I'm not just saying the NHC. I'm willing to take criticism, suggestions, etc. Anything you want to do, I'm here. We're here for you here on Fox Weather at Night. But yes, we have a tropical storm up in the northwestern Gulf. It's been a quiet year, and it is a tiny guy. It's a little guy, Edouard, Tropical Storm Edouard. So lots more to come on Tropical Storm Edouard tonight. We got a lot of severe weather that's going to happen in the Northeast over the next few days. But coming up after the break, I'm going to talk about what's going on in the East Pacific. Because usually, if I'm being completely honest with you, it's most often a lot of fish storms. And even if we have some eye candy out there, I'm not terribly interested in the East Pacific if it's not affecting the U.S. But we have a couple different parts of the U.S. that have a chance of being affected by some of these storms. So we're going to go through all of that in mega detail. It's actually pretty interesting. You want to stick around for this. Fox Weather at Night, we'll be right back.

0: Have a look at this tropical storm that we have up in the northwestern Gulf of America, and it's going to be headed in towards east or southeast Texas and Louisiana tomorrow. So we're going to have a landfalling tropical storm tomorrow. There's a very small chance that we end up briefly with a low-end hurricane. I don't think that's going to happen, but I just wanted to throw it out there as a possibility. Looking at the visible satellite loop from earlier today, of course, the sun is down now, so we can't see this anymore. But, I mean, you can see this storm was just thriving throughout the day. We got the high-res satellite on it. Look at this. Look at all that counterclockwise spin. Now, a lot of people were looking at this saying, man, I can't believe the Hurricane Center's holding off on upgrading it. They upgraded it gradually throughout the day. I thought it was fine the way that it panned out. And 8 p.m. is when we got Tropical Storm Edouard. So it's off the coast of Texas and Louisiana. We've got a very strong steering flow here. There's really not, I don't think there will be any surprises. Like, it's not going to turn up toward the north and run into central Louisiana or anything. There's a big area of high pressure up toward the north, and that spins clockwise. So when you're on the south side of that, the wind is coming out of the east. It's a very clear easterly flow, east-southeasterly flow, whatever you want to call it, and it's going to be basically just barreling this storm, this tiny little compact storm, into somewhere just east of Houston and Galveston. That's the most likely scenario. In fact, we've got tropical storm warnings that are out. Here's your forecast cone, which tells us where the center of the storm could go. This is all the possibilities of where the center of the storm could go. So could it go right down the middle? It's possible. It's the most likely scenario. It also could go a little bit to the left and then maybe make a right turn or something like that. That point I'm trying to make is it shows us where the center of the storm can go. A lot of people think that the cone means the middle of it is where the storm is going, and then the outside of the cone are the people that are going to get the impacts. No, the storm could go ride the north side of this cone, and then a lot of people outside of the cone would have impacts. Center of the storm. Okay, now that we have that out of the way, how does this storm pan out? I'm kind of interested to see, if I'm being completely honest. It's a very unique storm. It's really small. It spun up really quickly. Here's a hurricane model from the Hurricane Center. And this one usually does a pretty decent job. And this is just the big trend that I'm seeing is very noticeable rapid strengthening of the storm right before it makes landfall. I mean, how many miles is this here? I'm going to bust out the ruler. So it goes from, you know, maybe not quite as strong to something that looks a lot more impressive on the forecast model, possibly even a low-end hurricane on the order of like 70 miles. And we have seen this before. If there's a place on the planet where this is going to happen, it is in the warm waters of the Gulf. And yes, we have, you know, we all know that the water is warm enough to support tropical development in the Gulf. You know, that's never been in question. But yeah, sometimes you can get unlucky and get like a little pool of some even warmer water. I think this updated since yesterday, Chris, because I was looking at this yesterday and I don't recall seeing like this warm tongue of air, of water, I should say, that's coming in from the south. And then, of course, this too. I wonder if this has a lot to do with it, honestly. What do you think, Chris?
1: As part of the intensification?
0: I mean, because a lot of these forecast models are showing intensification like right after it goes over the water and as it's going over that water. I think that warm water is going to be a big deal.
1: Yeah, no, I would agree. Okay. It's also such a small storm that, I mean, any of these models are going to have a tough time. I mean, they already are having a kind of a tough time producing, you know, a realistic-looking storm.
0: It's true. The other thing, though, with these small-scale storms is that they're particularly susceptible to large changes in strength one way or another. And so if you're moving into an environment that's going to have things that will support strengthening, that can happen at a quicker rate than with a larger storm. A couple more forecast models here. This is the GRAF model. This one tends to do a pretty decent job with Gulf storms that spin up pretty quickly. And this one is very aggressive. This is like a high-end scenario. This has kind of a hurricane look to it, a low-end hurricane. But still a small storm, even if we do briefly get up to hurricane status, whether it's a strong tropical storm or low-end hurricane, anywhere from like 60 to, you know, 75 miles per hour, I mean, that's big wind. That is big wind. But it's a super small area, very, very compact around the center, which, by the way, could be farther toward the west, could be a little farther toward the east. I'm just going through some options here, some ideas. I mean, you look at other models, which do a pretty decent job with tropical systems. This is the Fox Weather model, and it does show noticeable strengthening as it gets closer to the coast, but it doesn't end up nearly as strong as some of the other models. See that? How the wind speed kind of picks up right as it comes ashore? So this one has kind of a weaker storm. So like I said, I'm interested to see how it pans out. Flash flooding is going to be the number one threat. There's a lot of rain that's going to fall here in a small amount of time. And tropical rain, it's a different ballgame. Trust me. It can flood really fast with this stuff. You got a lot of low-lying areas. We do need the rain up here. I mean, this is a drought-stricken area, so we'll definitely take it. Let's go to the other basin. There's actually a lot of action in the East Pacific right now. We got a bunch of storms ongoing, and that Invest 95E is almost undoubtedly going to become our next hurricane. And that's the one, you may have heard the buzz about it. Everybody's talking about this. And man, these headlines, everybody's using like these AI graphics. Can I just, I don't even mind people using AI graphics. I honestly don't. I really don't. My problem is, as somebody who's obsessed with customization and maps and looks and all this kind of stuff, they all look the same. They look exactly the same. It's the same text, the same style.
1: Because they're all trained on the same thing. They're all copying the same thing.
0: Yeah. That's what bothers me about it. Like, I'll take a typo here or there, or even completely wrong info. It's just the look of it that bothers me. All right, here's what we have going on in the East Pacific right now. Very powerful hurricane, Carina, and a not-so-powerful storm yet, Lowell. That storm's moving toward the west. There's very warm water to the south of Hawaii, and it is going to strengthen. It's probably going to become a major hurricane. Carina, on the other hand, this one's also moving in the general direction of Hawaii. Usually, though, these storms that come in from the east, they encounter cooler water, and they lose strength as they come in. Okay, so this is going to be a dicey situation. We got kind of a close call here. I mean, there's a closer look at Lowell. You can see it's starting to get its act together. A lot of thunderstorms close to the center. It doesn't have an eye yet. There's Carina, Category 4. It's been a major hurricane for a little while, so it's a beast. Couple of different forecast models. Have you noticed that I like to do this? I like to just run through different forecast models so people understand what we're looking at here. And I just chose to use this. Forecast wind speed, just anything that makes the hurricanes stick out like a sore thumb. So remember, Lowell, it's going to be strengthening. Moving over warmer water. Now you remember Iniki, 1992, that was the big one. It came in from the south. And so there's a reason why storms that come in from the south tend to be worse, because there's warmer water. The storms that come in from the east most often dissipate or turn off toward the north. So the European model has kind of a miss for both of them. All right, how about the GFS model, which generally is not as good as the European model, but once in a while it will get a win here or there. It's got a bit of a closer pass with Lowell. That could have some impact, but still, remember, with a hurricane, to get that wind, you got to be really close to the center. And then Carina also making a closer pass there, but no actual landfalls. Now, I'm curious to see what this looks like, the GFS AI model, because earlier it was showing some interesting stuff. Look at this. The storm's almost moving toward each other. Is that a little Fujiwara maybe to some degree? Are they close enough for that? At any rate, it's going to be a close shave here. You're surrounded, and little tweaks in the forecast could mean the difference between barely any impacts and some kind of very significant impacts. We actually talked to Andy Hazelton a little bit earlier, friend of the show. He's a great tropical meteorologist, and he was talking about the Southwest, wasn't he? All right, let me set that up first. I'm sorry, I brought that up at the wrong time. So that's the Hawaii situation. And then we have that Invest I was talking about. You remember that one? It's not a named storm yet, but it will be before too long. That's this one down here. So it's farther down toward the south. And yeah, we're starting to lose daylight there. That will be named Marie when it gets named. There's Carina, the one we were just looking at. And so I'll set you up with this forecast model. This is the European model. This is going to be the one I was talking about, Marie. This is also the one that everybody's talking about. I got so upset about AI that I missed my point. The point was, people are throwing around that California is going to get hit by a hurricane, which is outrageously unlikely. European model has this peeling off toward the west. The GFS model, though, and I'm going to use the upper level energy for this, does have a bit of a closer pass. And that's because on the GFS, this trough is more prominent. See that? This trough, it's going to kind of try to suck it in a little bit. Look at that. That's actually pretty cool to see on a forecast model. This would be by like next weekend. The high pressure gets farther toward the east. So that's just the GFS's idea. Now, keep in mind here, we've got to think in relative terms. This is not like waters in the Gulf. No matter what, Even if some kind of storm ends up here, the water cools off really quickly. So the idea of a hurricane in Southern California is it almost never happens. The thing that I'm really looking for is just how much moisture is going to get injected into the Southwest. Here's Andy with his thoughts on it. Hazleton? Yeah.
2: Talking about AI, it's interesting because the AI models, like if you compare some of the like the AI version of the GFS, is actually bringing this west with kind of a stronger ridge to the north, whereas the operational GFS maybe shows more moisture making it into California. So a lot of the models, especially the AI models, which sometimes do tend to handle the large scale better, are showing a bit more of that ridge kind of causing that left turn.
0: Yeah, and this is exactly what he's talking about. Here's the GFS AI model that he was mentioning. Remember, the GFS, the regular GFS model had the storm that was coming up near California, but you inject AI into the picture, and all of a sudden, it starts to look more reasonable, doesn't it? Yeah, and that's because, again, the steering currents here are very interesting. We have this big ridge, which is going to be drifting out toward the west around this time frame. And the farther toward the west this ridge gets, the better chance this has of getting kicked out. The farther toward the south this trough gets, the better chance it has of getting a little bit closer to the coast. And again, I'm not at all worried about like a landfalling storm. What I am a little worried about is a little moisture getting kicked up. And so the Weather Prediction Center agrees. They've already got a level 2 flash flood risk out between Friday and Saturday, and we'll have to watch what they do over the next few days. So the general idea is when these storms get close, you get a little extra moisture. It makes the monsoon worse for a few days, and it can lead to some really significant flash flooding. So it could be a big deal. But hurricane hitting Southern California, get out of here with that nonsense. Get it out of here. All right. It is Fox Weather at night. I'm riled up. It's only an hour in. Can't be getting this upset this early. I'm getting old, Chris. We'll talk more about...

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1: It is Fox Weather at night, and we have a tropical storm that's ongoing in the Atlantic Basin. It's very close to home. It's a homegrown storm. That's what we call these things, kind of a slang word. And it's a storm that formed right next to the Gulf Coast, Tropical Storm Edouard. Now, it's a bad thing because that means it's going to affect some people because it's right next to land and it's moving toward land. But the good thing about this is that it doesn't have much more real estate. Tropical systems need a lot of warm water in order to strengthen a lot. Now, it is going to strengthen because the water is warmer out ahead of the direction that it's moving. How much does it strengthen? It is a tough forecast. These small storms that come up pretty quickly, especially in the Gulf, are just notorious for being really hard to forecast. Forecast models often don't handle them very well. They can overdo or underdo the strength in either direction really easily. And I've just been kind of browsing around social media a little bit and looking at some weather data. And there were a couple of buoys that the center of the storm went over that were reporting some lower pressure than what the hurricane center had it at, meaning that the storm is strengthening. And I think this has the potential to briefly reach Category 1 hurricane status. I'm just going to throw that out there. Now, do I think it'll get stronger than that? No, I don't. Strong tropical storm is the most likely scenario. In fact, I'm going to get you the forecast here from the National Hurricane Center. We have a storm that's making landfall tomorrow somewhere east of Galveston. It could be in the far southwestern tip of Louisiana, but most likely it'll be somewhere south of Beaumont. When it comes ashore, it's going to be very compact. The area of rain will likely be pretty compact compared to a lot of other storms that you guys have seen in this part of the country. And the area of the strongest wind, where you see this 60 miles per hour, yes, that does mean sustained 60 mile per hour wind. So this is, 60 mile an hour wind sustained is a very big deal. We warn severe thunderstorms for one gust of 60 miles per hour, which often takes down trees and power lines. If you imagine that sustained, it is a big deal. It doesn't have to be a hurricane to cause a lot of issues. All that being said, I think the biggest threat here, if I had to rank the threats, would be flash flooding. And I also want to get this out of the way. I don't think this is going to be like a mega impactful, memorable storm by Gulf Coast standards. So I think it's important here, you know, communicating this, to be real with you guys. At the same token, do me a solid, and where I'm telling you, you know, there are going to be certain impacts, just know that when it comes for me, like, you can take it seriously. I'm not gonna BS you and try to overhype any storms. That's something that really bothers me when I see that happening.
2: Before you get to the models, I just wanted to point out, if you go back to your infrared satellite,
1: sure,
2: you can see some low-level rotation, some low-level circulation.
1: Look at these thunderstorms just starting to fire recently here.
2: Just south of the thunderstorms there.
1: Well, okay, that means, so let's analyze that a little bit. So what we saw, this was like around sundown here when we have the diurnal minimum, meaning the thunderstorms tend to just die down because you lose the heating of the day. And then usually when you get into the overnight, you'll start to see some more thunderstorms developing. For some reason, my loop isn't working here. There it goes. It changed satellites. Okay. Point is, now we're starting to see more thunderstorms develop. So there's one part of this where it's like, okay, look, there are some thunderstorms. We can see the center. But what do you think? Do you think that these are thunderstorms that are showing us that this is strengthening? Or do you think it's a sign of weakness that we have an exposed center and the thunderstorms are forming farther away from the exact center of it?
2: Yeah, no, I mean, it looks like an exposed center to me.
1: Yeah. Yeah, I saw some people talking about that.
2: Very few frames there.
1: Wow, yeah. It's not very often you can see this kind of detail on infrared satellite imagery, and really, it pretty much only happens when you have an exposed center. So, again, let me just reiterate. An exposed center is usually a sign that a storm is maybe not getting as strong as it could. Now, this is so hard to communicate. There's so many different things to weigh out here, because as we might see over the next couple of hours, you know, maybe this is a band of thunderstorms that wraps around the center, and then we get a bunch more thunderstorms. A lot of the forecast models are showing a pretty significant increase in strength of the storm as it approaches the coast. And in very short order, too. So let's see the HAFS model. I've been showing this a lot tonight because it shows the story really well of what a lot of other forecast models are showing. You know, you've got probably a tropical storm out here, similar to what it is right now. And then all of a sudden, boom, it just really fires up like crazy right as it's making landfall. Now, I think one reason for that is because we just happen to have some very warm water, some especially warm water right in this region. I mean, if you could think about of all spots where this has to make a landfall, like why couldn't it go down a little bit further to the south where the water's not as warm? That way it would reach its peak strength out here, lose a little bit of strength maybe as it gets closer to the coast. There are other factors. There's not a lot of wind shear out ahead of it. And so that's a unique thing in the Atlantic Basin right now, but not unique to the Gulf. Okay. Did I communicate that correctly? There's still some uncertainty. These tiny storms do weird things sometimes. And so I feel like I'm walking on eggshells when I'm trying to communicate the right thing here, because if we're all being honest, we have yet to see exactly how this is going to pan out. Most likely scenario, strong tropical storm. I think a lower end chance of a low-grade hurricane. And then we've also got the fact that we have an exposed center right now. So there's a lot of stuff going on. Just stick with us here on Fox Weather. We're going to cover this. How about some questions? Could Edward overachieve? Maybe could it overachieve Cat 1 since it's a smaller storm? Not to the degree of Otis in the Pacific a few years back. Well, yeah, I would hope not Otis. If people aren't familiar with that, that was a storm that underwent mega rapid intensification. It was totally unexpected. It just wasn't in the forecast at all and ended up being a devastating hurricane for Acapulco. And one thing that played into that was the fact that it was a very small storm. Small storms are very susceptible to huge changes in strength one way or another that are often not handled all that well by forecast models, even some of the higher resolution ones. I can't wait to see the visible on this tomorrow. All right, next question. We got any more? Brent, what's the probability of Edward leaning on the southern portion of the cone or even further south than predicted? I would say relatively, if I had to put money on it, I haven't seen one forecast model with this storm south of Galveston. So, and to be fair, I haven't really seen any forecast models that are taking it into Louisiana either, unless I'm missing some. So I think we're pretty darn locked in here. I'm thinking southeast Texas coast. I mean, maybe the heel of the boot there in Louisiana. But I don't think it's going to matter. Should I say that? Actually, it is going to matter a lot because it's such a compact storm that the majority of the impacts are going to be very close to the center of wherever it comes ashore. Okay. Anything else? That was it? Okay. All right. Let's move on. We're going to hit this story a lot, and we've got reporters on their way out there. They're going to be reporting throughout the day, live tomorrow on Fox Weather. Speaking of live, somebody that's out reporting in a serious situation, Robert Ray went down to the Grand Canyon, and of course you've probably heard about the terrible flooding that we had on Saturday. Remember yesterday we were saying there were 15 people missing. Now almost everybody is accounted for. It was not 15 people that were killed. One person is still accounted for. Two people confirmed dead. Here's Robert Ray.
0: The south rim of Grand Canyon National Park, thousands of feet down there to the Colorado River. And this is a real issue as deep monsoonal moisture has hit this area the past couple days, and we're still under that issue. Look at some of this video, if you will, of the clouds and the moisture moving across the incredibly beautiful landscape. And it's eerie and dangerous all at the same time. And that's the problem with what happened this past Saturday. At around 2:30 p.m. local time, only about a half hour of rain, dumping around an inch or so. That's all it took to create mudslides, rock slides, and the Colorado River to begin to rage. Down there, the Angel Bright Creek blew up near Phantom Ranch, and that water that pushed down the sides into these waterways ripped apart a lot of footbridges and any kind of structures, creating metal and mangled messes to move down the river sides. And the issue here is that people were stuck. They were stranded. They were not able to get out. Over 60 people were airlifted this past Saturday. Meanwhile, search and rescue continues. Two people have lost their lives, according to Grand Canyon National Park. Listen to the accounts from one man who was rescued.
3: all the construction equipment, like cabins and ice chests and, you know, all kinds of things floating in the Colorado River, you know, man-made stuff in the river, in addition to all the logs and the debris.
0: Now, I could tell you from experience, hiking all the way down from rim to river a few years ago and actually getting caught in monsoon rains, it is very dangerous and there's really no way out. You have to find cover, whether it be under a rock or any kind of cove. And it's a very serious situation trying to get out of a scenario like that. So all these people that were down there were just caught off guard. And one wouldn't think, right, that a half hour of rain and just about an inch would cause such incredible devastation. But indeed, that is the situation when you have months of dry weather and the ground is essentially concrete and the water has absolutely nowhere to go. But you see behind me the beauty. And yet the dangers down here in the Grand Canyon, carved over millions of years. The Colorado has always been violent. And the river system showed again this past weekend why all of us need to respect it and be careful and never underestimate exactly what Mother Nature and this atmosphere can bring to this area.
1: All right. If you haven't heard, we have a tropical storm, at least possibly a low-grade hurricane, although the chance for that is relatively low. That's going to hit the Northwest Gulf Coast tomorrow, sometime probably around midday or after. If it wants to move a little bit faster, it could be a little bit earlier in the day. This is the most reasonable forecast model of the litter that I have in my hit right now. It's called the RPM model. It looks pretty reasonable. You know, 40 to 50 mile per hour wind, maybe some 50 to 60. That's what's in the forecast from the Hurricane Center. There are some more aggressive ones. This is the graph model. Look at this. So there are a lot of different things that could happen with this storm. These small storms are so dang hard to forecast, but we're going to break it down.

0: Well, if you haven't heard yet, we have a tropical storm in the northwestern Gulf of America right now. Check this out. Tropical Storm Edward, that's the name. It's a low-end tropical storm right now. This was expected ever since yesterday. It was becoming pretty apparent that we were going to end up with this situation. And this happens from time to time in the Gulf. Now, if you were sitting there 2 weeks ago looking at any long-range forecast models, this was nowhere to be seen. This is a Gulf special right here. One of those situations where you get some kind of, you know, lingering area of low pressure. Sometimes it can form along a front, and then all of a sudden it starts spinning and it's sitting over this warm water. Now, luckily with this one, it doesn't have much more real estate to work with, but the problem is the water is pretty warm out here, and there's not that much wind shear that's going to be trying to break it apart. So there is strengthening in the official forecast from the National Hurricane Center, most likely like a mid to high level tropical storm wind wise. So, you know, I estimate will be around 55 or 60 mile per hour sustained wind when this makes landfall tomorrow, which is going to be somewhere around or east of Galveston. Small chance that it happens in southwestern Louisiana. But again, this is a small storm. It's a small storm, very compact. And so whoever experiences that 60 mile per hour wind, it's going to be a really small area. It's going to be a very, very compact spot. Some kind of, you know, lingering area of low pressure. Sometimes it can form along a front, and then all of a sudden it starts spinning and it's sitting over this warm water. Now, luckily with this one, it doesn't have much more real estate to work with, but the problem is the water is pretty warm out here, and there's not that much wind shear that's going to be trying to break it apart. So there is strengthening in the official forecast from the National Hurricane Center, most likely like a mid to high level tropical storm wind wise. So, you know, I estimate will be around 55 or 60 mile per hour sustained wind when this makes landfall tomorrow, which is going to be somewhere around or east of Galveston. Small chance that it happens in southwestern Louisiana. But again, this is a small storm. It's a small storm, very compact. And so whoever experiences that 60 mile per hour wind, it's going to be a really small area. It's going to be a very, very compact spot. Very isolated, and then, of course, it loses a lot of strength as it moves inland. So we're going to be covering this here on Fox Weather. Obviously, this is what we do. We got reporters that'll be out in the field, so make sure you watch tomorrow if you're interested to see what it looks like when this thing comes ashore. I'm interested to see just what it looks like on satellite, too, when it comes ashore, because it's a very unique storm. You know, it's really tiny. It's just got kind of a unique look to it overall. If you're interested in what's steering Tropical Storm Edward, well, it's big, upper-level, high pressure, and it's really, really easy to see when you go to the upper-level map. Look at that. You ever seen a clockwise spin that easy to pick out on a map? And so, yeah, you're on the south side of clockwise spin. The wind is out of the east, and so that's really the big steering factor that's in play. There's not much that's going to change there. Tell you what, this water is pretty darn warm, and it is actually about to go over a spot where the water is a little bit warmer than where it's over right now. A lot of different factors. Okay, that doesn't mean necessarily by itself that the storm is definitely going to strengthen. But the reason that I do think it's going to strengthen is because there's also not a huge amount of wind shear around here. Let me just talk wind shear for a quick second here. During an El Nino year, the thing that makes the tropical Atlantic season less active than usual, and for some reason my data is not going to show up here, but that's okay. Just I'll draw on it. The subtropical jet becomes very active. Storms that are trying to form in the Atlantic, like tropical systems, they don't like a lot of chaos. They don't like winds going in different directions in the atmosphere, etc., as you go up. So when we don't have a strong subtropical jet that's coming through here, that makes it such that we have a more active season. But the thing is that with an El Nino year, the main area that tends to be affected by it, where you see less activity than usual, is like out in this MDR, the main development region. We can still get homegrown storms, and this is an absolutely perfect example of a homegrown storm. Let me run you through a couple of different forecast models here super quick. Or we could just look at one or two here. I want to move on because we have some serious severe weather coming up for the Northeast. But yeah, this is the trend. I'm telling you, this is the HAFS-B model. It's a hurricane-specific model that the Weather Service has. And it's kind of just sitting there, not looking all that impressive. Even overnight tonight, center just offshore, and then all of a sudden it strengthens right as it makes landfall. And just about every model is showing that to some degree. So, you know, I've seen this before in my career. earlier on in my career, it was surprising. And once you see it enough times, you start to get used to this thing. And it seems like it's been happening a lot over the last couple of years. This is the Fox weather model. It's not quite as aggressive as some of the other ones. So still a couple of different possibilities as far as exactly what could happen. But I would say Galveston, less of a chance for storm surge, a little bit more storm surge as you get east. Because remember, where the storm comes ashore, it's spinning counterclockwise. You need onshore flow in order to get storm surge. I still think rain is going to be the biggest threat with this. Small storm moving at a decent clip. We'll keep you updated with that. Let me move on to the northeast, because if we didn't have this darn tropical storm going on, this would be by far the biggest story, because this is not something you see every day. The Storm Prediction Center now has 4 days in a row where they have a level two risk for the northeast, and there are a couple of spots in here that are within it every single day. This is a classic Ridge Rider setup, meaning there's an area of high pressure to the southwest. It's spinning clockwise, and these storms just kind of go for a ride along the top side of the ridge. And it's just going to be round after round of storms coming in from the northwest. They're going to be northwest to southeast moving storms, you know, multiple clusters throughout the days and the nights. And, you know, even though the tornado threat overall is relatively low, we could see a couple of tornadoes. It's not out of the realm of possibility. So here's Tuesday's threat. Here's Wednesday's threat, a little farther toward the south, includes D.C., and then Thursday a little farther to the south as well. But you notice it's kind of like a Venn diagram. You've got a spot here, Philadelphia, that is going to be under that threat every single day. Okay, let's start with, or there is actually some info on this. The last time that this happened in the Northeast was back in 2023. So 3 days of a level 2 out of 5 severe threat in a row. It's a pretty big deal. Damaging wind is by far going to be the number one threat. So we'll start with tomorrow. Again, tornado or two, not out of the realm of possibility. And the timing on these is always really tough to predict. Yesterday was looking like it was going to be overnight storms, and I still kind of feel that vibe a little bit, but I think this is going to be the main event. And I checked a couple of different forecast models on this. I'll show you another one in a second. Both showing something similar with this cluster of storms that happens a little bit closer to the coast during the evening tomorrow. Now, about tomorrow, also, we're going to start off the day likely with a couple of showers around, so that will take some of the energy out of the atmosphere through the first half of the day, maybe early afternoon. Then we get into the evening, and the atmosphere will have recovered, and we'll have some nasty storms riding through. By the way, we don't often show this, but there is a different level to the storm threat that the Storm Prediction Center has. This is level 2. The orange is level 1. And this green area that I just manually threw on here, it's just thunderstorm risk, like general thunderstorms. But the reason I'm showing that to you is because it really shows the setup very well. High pressure, ridge riding storms. And yes, they can ride the south side of the ridge too. It's more common that they ride the north side of the ridge, but you know, this is a pretty persistent pattern when we get it to set up. All right, so let's see. This was, excuse me, the wrong day here. Hang tight. We're going to go. Well, you get the idea, actually. This would take me too long to switch it. Here we go. Wednesday. There it is. Okay, that's the one I was looking for. It really is kind of the same idea. It's just round after round of these clusters of thunderstorms. Could get some Boeing segments here and there. Maybe the Fox weather model is a little far north on these storms. But it's going to be a lot of severe weather. So I want you to be weather aware. There's going to be a lot of damaging wind. And you guys know the drill up in this part of the country. Lights up like a Christmas tree with storm reports. We get a lot of power outages, sometimes long-lasting, and we sometimes can see a tornado or two. So we'll be here with you through it, and we'll let you know if there's anything you need to know about. Let's do the Dolly thing. People probably a little bit curious about it. We've been talking about this over the last couple of days. I won't spend too much time on this, but you recall we had Tropical Storm Dolly. Was that last week? Yeah, I guess it was last week. And the remnants of it ended up over some of these islands here in the Eastern Caribbean. Now, some of these spots do need rain. Puerto Rico needs rain. They've got a serious drought going on, so they're getting rain from this. But then the question was, I mean, at one point, you know, it was looking like a possibility that this could, you know, end up off the southeast coast and possibly spin up into something. It was just something we had our eye on, not particularly overly concerned about it. But the Hurricane Center is now, I love when they do this. They put the X there. So you go to the website and it has an X, and it's circled, and then you click it, and it says 0% chance of development. So that's a good thing. But what this is going to do is it's going to shoot a bunch of moisture up into Florida. So you can actually just follow this little green blob. This is a really nice way to look at it. The mid-level moisture, the atmospheric dynamics to support a tropical system are likely not going to be around. But you can see kind of the ghost of that system gets injected into where there's already actually a lot of moisture. Another way to look at this, where actually I think you can see this a little bit better, is the precipitable water. This is a measure of the amount of moisture in the entire column of the atmosphere. So here's where we're starting. You see like a broad area of low pressure, not a super tight counterclockwise spin. And so it moves across Cuba. And notice we've already got a lot of moisture with the easterly flow over Florida. And then this kind of comes in and joins forces with it. So it just injects a little extra moisture into the picture for Florida, which, by the way, if you live in Florida, you know what I'm talking about. We have a pretty significant drought that's going on in Florida, too. So, you know, what could have ended up as some kind of tropical system off the southeast coast has really just been overall beneficial. Puerto Rico needs the rain. Florida needs the rain. And we'll take it. We'll take it any way we can get it. Look at this storm, by the way. Check this out. What do you got in preview here, Chris? A couple days ago in Jacksonville. Yeah, let me actually, I want to show people where the majority of the storms are going to be. I think Tampa, Orlando is going to get a lot of action from these storms. This is kind of how it works in Florida. A lot of the times it'll be like a bullseye on a certain region. And yeah, tomorrow, really, I guess everybody has a chance. What day was this here? I think it was Wednesday that I was looking at, or possibly Thursday. Actually, a good chunk of the state gets some action on Wednesday, too. But you can kind of see it's like central and western Florida. What happens is you got this easterly flow, lots of moisture, and then you get the sea breeze that will start to advance onto the west coast during the day off of the Gulf. And when you have that collision of air, that makes the air rise. And, man, the model's picking up really well on that. You can see that well-put-together north-south line of storms. Okay. We got a tropical storm in the northwestern Gulf, guys, and we're going to talk a lot about it tonight. In the meantime, did you see this video out of Springdale, Utah? It's a time lapse. What was the number on it, Chris?
1: 7 feet or almost 8 feet in an hour.
0: 7 or 8 feet in an hour of river rise.
1: It was like 7.8 feet.
0: Just yet another example. I want to help people visualize things. This is what happens in parts of the West with that type of terrain. Even if it's not a huge amount of rain, it comes flying down those mountainsides, and especially if you have a burn scar, you can end up with situations like this. So a lot of flooding, some unbelievable video there.

All right, Fox Weather is your Hurricane HQ, and man, it's been a quiet season so far. But we've got a quick little tropical storm off the northwestern Gulf. It's going to have some impacts. This is Tropical Storm Edward, not Eduardo, which I almost made the mistake of putting on a couple of my graphics tonight. Kind of an interesting storm. It's a low-end tropical storm. It's very small, very compact. And again, it likely comes in around or east of Galveston tomorrow during the second half of the day. And it's probably going to strengthen a little bit. Brief Category 1 hurricane is not off the table. I don't think it's likely. Okay, so I don't want to worry people there. Also, with it being such a small storm, even if it were to briefly become a low-end hurricane or, you know, more likely a stronger tropical storm, where we have some higher sustained winds of 50 miles an hour plus, in these tiny storms, that core of the strongest wind is so, so small. I mean, even in the bigger storms, it's a relatively pretty small area that experiences whatever number is up in this box. And again, that is sustained wind that we're talking about here. It's moving at 6 miles an hour toward the west-northwest. Looks pretty good on satellite. Looked good all day on satellite. You know, there were a lot of people thinking that, you know, maybe it should have been named a little bit earlier. I don't know. I didn't really have a problem with what the Hurricane Center did today. They've been flying planes into it. They've got all the info. They have the best tropical meteorologists on the planet. I do understand how some people are thinking, okay, this could have been a little bit confusing to some because we went through basically every step of storm classification that you can have. We went from invest at 8 a.m., the 11 a.m. update. We went to a potential tropical cyclone, which is something that just started a couple of years ago. I actually like it because they're saying, okay, it's not a tropical depression yet, but all the models are showing that it's going to become a tropical depression or a tropical storm. So let's just call it this thing PTC, and then we'll start running forecast models on it. We'll put out a cone. We'll put out warnings, all that kind of stuff. And that's what they did. So I love that. 2 p.m., they said, all right, it's a tropical depression now, tropical depression 5. And then 6 hours later, they upgraded it to a tropical storm. So I don't know. I mean, I don't have a problem with that. Honestly, the thing I kind of like about it is it forces people to kind of learn the different levels that we're dealing with here. So where does it go? What's going to happen? All right, let me get you some of the alerts. We've got a tropical storm warning for the coast here between just east of Galveston all the way into the central part of the Louisiana coast. So that includes Cameron. It's not as far inland as Lake Charles. You know, with a different type of storm, if it was a little bit bigger, you'd probably see these extended farther inland because it would have a bigger wind field. But look, it's just going to be a very compact storm. Remember with the forecast cone, this is telling us where could the center of the storm go. It's the whole area of uncertainty as far as where the center of the storm could go. It could do this. It could do that. It could end up making landfall in southwestern Louisiana. I know we've been talking a lot about southeast Texas. Most forecast models are showing it making landfall east of Galveston sometime tomorrow, likely during the second half of the day. But there still is at least a little bit of uncertainty as far as where it ends up coming ashore. And then, of course, on the east side of it, so, you know, let's say the storm comes ashore somewhere near Galveston, it's going to be spinning counterclockwise. So you would have offshore flow to the west of it, no storm surge issues there. And then onshore flow, that's the wind blowing the ocean up onto land. So those low-lying areas go underwater. You just become part of the ocean. Now, these are not huge numbers. You guys deal with this from time to time. But under the wrong circumstances, it could be life-threatening if you don't take it seriously. I don't imagine it's going to last very long. We do have a storm surge watch. It's not a storm surge warning yet, and that's always a good sign to see. But don't be surprised if it gets upgraded to a warning as the storm gets a little bit closer. Did I show the cone yet? I had a close-up of it, but let me give you the wide view just so you can get an idea of what it's going to do. Yeah, I mean, we've got strengthening in the forecast here, and I think that's going to be the interesting thing to watch. That's really like the drama with the storm. How much is it going to strengthen? When is it going to strengthen? Because the forecast models have been super interesting on this. There's one very consistent thing that I'm seeing across almost every forecast model, and it's this idea that something just off the coast here is going to make it strengthen quite a bit right before it comes inland. I mean, this model has it strengthening a little bit while it's over land. You ever heard of the brown ocean effect? Sometimes if you have a low-lying area and it lies low enough and it's warm enough, the storm can actually think

that it's over water for a little bit. It's, and it's wet enough, I should say. That's a big deal, too. This is a hurricane model from the National Weather Service. Well, I'll show you the NAM. Why not? It's going out of service pretty soon. This is my favorite forecast model. And disclaimer, this does tend to overdo tropical systems. But I'm trying to show you like both sides of the spectrum. So you've got the higher end solutions, and you have the Fox weather model here, which does not have quite as strong of a storm. It is compact. And this has like a bit of an earlier landfall. So that would be like a similar tropical storm strength to what we're looking at right now. But just notice something about this. These are high resolution forecast models. Look how compact the core of precip is even. So yeah, it's going to be really heavy rain, and there's going to be a significant flood threat wherever this goes over. And it's going to include some populated areas. It may include parts of Houston, Galveston, and then up parts of I-45 too. And then it may hang out for a couple of days north of Houston. We do need the rain though. So you can probably sense in my voice, I'm not overly concerned about this storm. I mean, there are some important impacts that I'm trying to communicate here so that you take what needs to be taken seriously. But this is, you know, by Gulf Coast standards, this is not going to be like a big memorable storm. At least it does not appear that way right now. Any questions for us? Okay, let's go. Oh, you're just putting them right up on the screen for me. Very nice. Will Eduardo impact Dallas? My daughter Madeline wants to know. Madeline, I hope you're still up watching the show. I'm so glad that you watch with us. And yeah, that's a great question. All right, let's go to Old Faithful here, the European model. It's chunkier data. It's not as high resolution, but it usually has a little bit of a better idea in the long term. Okay, so here's Dallas, Madeline. And then here comes our storm that makes landfall during the afternoon tomorrow. So I'm going to keep Dallas circled tomorrow afternoon. Not seeing that much, but it does linger toward the north Wednesday and Thursday, but it's really compact. Probably not too much rain around Dallas. Probably not too much. I know that you guys are dealing with the drought too and you need it, but I don't think too much of it is going to make it up toward Dallas. Here's another one from Brenda in Jasper, Texas. You guys are about 60 miles north of Beaumont. We've been in a drought conditions for over a month, burn bans in place. Could we get some rain out of this? You're my favorite broadcaster with Fox. Keep up the great... Oh, stop it already, Brenda. That's so nice of you. Thank you. I really, really appreciate that. That's so sweet of you. All right. Well, I mean, if you say nice things, I'm going to get you a good forecast here, hopefully. So you're about 60 miles north of Beaumont here. All right. That puts us right about there-ish. Let's run the forecast model. I don't think I'm going to have too much good news for you. I'll back it up a little bit, and I'll kind of circle the area. All right, let's see what we got. Yeah, you may get a little bit briefly, but it doesn't stick around for long. It's around the time that the storm makes landfall, and then it moves inland. You may catch a little bit of rain out of this, but you notice the swath of heaviest rain, most likely to your west. Most likely to your west. Let me pull up the drought monitor here, too. It actually looks like you guys are in a moderate drought now. It's improved a bit, I would say, as compared to what it's been like. But Brenda, thanks for the question and the really sweet compliment. We really appreciate it. Shall we do a little more? Let me do a little bit more on this because I have some historical perspective here that I wanted to get across to people. Wouldn't you know it? A lot of the times when we have a weird storm going on that's a little bit out of the ordinary, like this one, like one that spins up pretty quickly, it's a really small storm. We go back and we try to look for these things called analogs, which is just basically a big word for another storm that was similar that happened in the past and try to watch how it behaved so we can get some ideas of what the impacts are going to be, etc. I'm not making this up. The strongest analog for this storm literally was another storm named Edouard back in 2008. And look where it formed. I mean, probably the exact same spot. I mean, this one formed a little bit farther toward the west, but like the overall track of the storm, almost identical. So I think that is super fascinating. Look at this, coming in just east of Houston, too. Now, when you compare the cones here, so this is the cone of our storm. This should say tropical storm. We made this graphic a couple of hours ago. And this is 2008 Edouard. 2026 Edouard. How about that? That's some pretty cool stuff, isn't it? I got no other graphics on this, so I got to keep blurring this out. But
listen, these storms can be dangerous. That storm in 2008, it actually was responsible for 6 deaths. 5 of them were from rip currents along the Gulf Coast nearby, and one of them was because of rough seas. So I think it should go without saying, and maybe I overlooked it, but there are going to be some really bad rip currents going on while this storm is in progress. Not a good idea to be in the water. And with the storm being so compact, you're probably going to have spots even along the Louisiana coast, you know, coastal Alabama, Mississippi, where it might actually kind of look like a pretty nice day, and it might actually be a nice day. But remember, you actually have a tropical storm not too far off the coast, and that's going to cause some serious rip currents. All right, guys, we're going to continue to take your questions through the night. Comments are okay, too. I mean, you know, a lot of people have thoughts on maybe how things were communicated. I'm not just saying the NHC. I'm willing to take criticism, suggestions, etc. Anything you want to do, I'm here. We're here for you here on Fox Weather at Night. But yes, we have a tropical storm up in the northwestern Gulf. It's been a quiet year. And it is a tiny guy. It's a little guy, Edward, Tropical Storm Edward. So lots more to come on Tropical Storm Edward tonight. We got a lot of severe weather that's going to happen in the Northeast over the next few days. But coming up after the break, I'm going to talk about what's going on in the East Pacific. Because usually, if I'm being completely honest with you, it's most often a lot of fish storms. And even if we have some eye candy out there, I'm not terribly interested in the East Pacific if it's not affecting the U.S. But we have a couple different parts of the U.S. that have a chance of being affected by some of these storms. So we're going to go through all of that in mega detail. It's actually pretty interesting. You want to stick around for this. Fox Weather at Night, we'll be right back.

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1: Have a look at this tropical storm that we have up in the northwestern Gulf of America, and it's going to be headed in towards east or southeast Texas and southwest Louisiana tomorrow. So we're going to have a landfalling tropical storm tomorrow. There's a very small chance that we end up briefly with a low-end hurricane. I don't think that's going to happen, but I just wanted to throw it out there as a possibility. Looking at the visible satellite loop from earlier today, of course, the sun is down now, so we can't see this anymore. But, I mean, you can see this storm was just thriving throughout the day. We got the high-res satellite on it. Look at this. Look at all that counterclockwise spin. Now, a lot of people were looking at this saying, man, I can't believe the Hurricane Center is holding off on upgrading it. They upgraded it gradually throughout the day. I thought it was fine the way that it panned out. And 8 p.m. is when we got Tropical Storm Edouard. So it's off the coast of Texas and Louisiana. We've got a very strong steering flow here. There's really not, I don't think there will be any surprises. Like, it's not going to turn up toward the north and run into central Louisiana or anything. There's a big area of high pressure up toward the north, and that spins clockwise. So when you're on the south side of that, the wind is coming out of the east. It's a very clear easterly flow, east-southeasterly flow, whatever you want to call it, and it's going to be basically just barreling this storm, this tiny little compact storm, into somewhere just east of Houston and Galveston. That's the most likely scenario. In fact, we've got tropical storm warnings that are out. Here's your forecast cone, which tells us where the center of the storm could go. This is all the possibilities of where the center of the storm could go. So could it go right down the middle? It's possible. It's the most likely scenario. It also could go a little bit to the left and then maybe make a right turn or something like that. That point I'm trying to make is it shows us where the center of the storm can go. A lot of people think that the cone means the middle of it is where the storm is going, and then the outside of the cone are the people that are going to get the impacts. No, the storm could go ride the north side of this cone, and then a lot of people outside of the cone would have impacts. Center of the storm. Okay, now that we have that out of the way, how does this storm pan out? I'm kind of interested to see, if I'm being completely honest. It's a very unique storm. It's really small. It spun up really quickly. Here's a hurricane model from the Hurricane Center. And this one usually does a pretty decent job. And this is just the big trend that I'm seeing is very noticeable rapid strengthening of the storm right before it makes landfall. I mean, how many miles is this here? I'm going to bust out the ruler. So it goes from, you know, maybe not quite as strong to something that looks a lot more impressive on the forecast model, possibly even a low-end hurricane on the order of like 70 miles. And we have seen this before. If there's a place on the planet where this is going to happen, it is in the warm waters of the Gulf. And yes, we have, we all know that the water is warm enough to support tropical development in the Gulf. You know, that's never been in question. But yeah, sometimes you can get unlucky and get like a little pool of some even warmer water. I think this updated since yesterday, Chris, because I was looking at this yesterday and I don't recall seeing like this warm tongue of air, of water, I should say, that's coming in from the south. And then, of course, this too. I wonder if this has a lot to do with it, honestly. What do you think, Chris?
2: As part of the intensification?
1: I mean, because a lot of these forecast models are showing intensification like right after it goes over the water and as it's going over that water. I think that warm water is going to be a big deal.
2: Yeah, no, I would agree. Okay. It's also such a small storm that, I mean, any of these models are going to have a tough time. I mean, they already are having kind of a tough time producing, you know, a realistic-looking storm.
1: It's true. The other thing, though, with these small-scale storms is that they're particularly susceptible to large changes in strength one way or another. And so if you're moving into an environment that's going to have things that will support strengthening, that can happen at a quicker rate than with a larger storm. Couple more forecast models here. This is the graph model. This one tends to do a pretty decent job with Gulf storms that spin up pretty quickly. And this one is very aggressive. This is like a high-end scenario. This has kind of a hurricane look to it, a low-end hurricane. But still a small storm. Even if we do briefly get up to hurricane status, whether it's a strong tropical storm or low-end hurricane, anywhere from like 60 to, you know, 75 miles per hour, I mean, that's big wind. That is big wind. But it's a super small area, very, very compact around the center, which, by the way, could be farther toward the west, could be a little farther toward the east. I'm just going through some options here, some ideas. I mean, you look at other models which do a pretty decent job with tropical systems. This is the Fox weather model. And it does show noticeable strengthening as it gets closer to the coast, but it doesn't end up nearly as strong as some of the other models. See that? How the wind speed kind of picks up right as it comes ashore? So this one has kind of a weaker storm. So like I said, I'm interested to see how it pans out. Flash flooding is going to be the number one threat. There's a lot of rain that's going to fall here in a small amount of time. And tropical rain, it's a different ballgame. Trust me. It can flood really fast with this stuff. You got a lot of low-lying areas. We do need the rain up here. I mean, this is a drought-stricken area, so we'll definitely take it. Let's go to the other basin. There's actually a lot of action in the East Pacific right now. We got a bunch of storms ongoing, and that Invest 95E is almost undoubtedly going to become our next hurricane. And that's the one, you may have heard the buzz about it. Everybody's talking about this. And man, these headlines, everybody's using like these AI graphics. Can I just, I don't even mind people using AI graphics. I honestly don't. I really don't. My problem is, as somebody who's obsessed with customization and maps and looks and all this kind of stuff, they all look the same. They look exactly the same. It's the same text, the same style.
2: Because they're all trained on the same thing. They're all copying the same thing.
1: Yeah. That's what bothers me about it. Like, I'll take a typo here or there, or even completely wrong info. It's just the look of it that bothers me. All right, here's what we have going on in the East Pacific right now. Very powerful hurricane, Carina, and a not-so-powerful storm yet, Lowell. That storm's moving toward the west. There's very warm water to the south of Hawaii, and it is going to strengthen. It's probably going to become a major hurricane. Carina, on the other hand, this one's also moving in the general direction of Hawaii. Usually, though, these storms that come in from the east, they encounter cooler water, and they lose strength as they come in. Okay, so this is going to be a dicey situation. We got kind of a close call here. I mean, there's a closer look at Lowell. You can see it's starting to get its act together. A lot of thunderstorms close to the center. It doesn't have an eye yet. There's Carina, Category 4. It's been a major hurricane for a little while, so it's a beast. Couple of different forecast models. Have you noticed that I like to do this? I like to just run through different forecast models so people understand what we're looking at here. And I just chose to use this. Forecast wind speed, just anything that makes the hurricanes stick out like a sore thumb. So remember, Lowell, it's going to be strengthening, moving over warmer water. Now you remember Iniki, 1992, that was the big one. It came in from the south. And so there's a reason why storms that come in from the south tend to be worse, because there's warmer water. The storms that come in from the east most often dissipate or turn off toward the north. So the European model has kind of a miss for both of them. All right, how about the GFS model, which generally is not as good as the European model, but once in a while it will get a win here or there. It's got a bit of a closer pass with Lowell. That could have some impact, but still, remember, with a hurricane, to get that wind, you got to be really close to the center. And then Carina also making a closer pass there, but no actual landfalls. Now, I'm curious to see what this looks like, the GFS AI model, because earlier it was showing some interesting stuff. Look at this. The storm's almost moving toward each other. Is that a little Fujiwara maybe to some degree? Are they close enough for that? At any rate, it's going to be a close shave here. You're surrounded, and little tweaks in the forecast could mean the difference between barely any impacts and some kind of very significant impacts. We actually talked to Andy Hazelton a little bit earlier, friend of the show. He's a great tropical meteorologist, and he was talking about the Southwest, wasn't he? All right, let me set that up first. I'm sorry, I brought that up at the wrong time. So that's the Hawaii situation. And then we have that Invest I was talking about. You remember that one? It's not a named storm yet, but it will be before too long. That's this one down here. So it's farther down toward the south. And yeah, we're starting to lose daylight there. That will be named Marie when it gets named. There's Carina, the one we were just looking at. And so I'll set you up with this forecast model. This is the European model. This is going to be the one I was talking about, Marie. This is also the one that everybody's talking about. I got so upset about AI that I missed my point. The point was, people are throwing around that California is going to get hit by a hurricane, which is outrageously unlikely. European model has this peeling off toward the west. The GFS model, though, and I'm going to use the upper level energy for this, does have a bit of a closer pass. And that's because on the GFS, this trough is more prominent. See that? This trough, it's going to kind of try to suck it in a little bit. Look at that. That's actually pretty cool to see on a forecast model. This would be by like next weekend. The high pressure gets farther toward the east. So that's just the GFS's idea. Now, keep in mind here, we've got to think in relative terms. This is not like waters in the Gulf. No matter what, even if some kind of storm ends up here, the water cools off really quickly. So the idea of a hurricane in Southern California is it almost never happens. The thing that I'm really looking for is just how much moisture is going to get injected into the Southwest. Here's Andy with his thoughts on that. Hazelton? Yeah.
0: Talking about AI, it's interesting because the AI models, like if you compare some of the like the AI version of the GFS, is actually bringing this west with kind of a stronger ridge to the north, whereas the operational GFS maybe shows more moisture making it into California. So a lot of the models, especially the AI models, which sometimes do tend to handle the large scale better, are showing a bit more of that ridge kind of causing that left turn.
1: Yeah, and this is exactly what he's talking about. Here's the GFS AI model that he was mentioning. Remember, the GFS, the regular GFS model, had the storm that was coming up near California, but you inject AI into the picture, and all of a sudden, it starts to look more reasonable, doesn't it? Yeah, and that's because, again, the steering currents here are very interesting. We have this big ridge, which is going to be drifting out toward the west around this time frame. And the farther toward the west this ridge gets, the better chance this has of getting kicked out. The farther toward the south this trough gets, the better chance it has of getting a little bit closer to the coast. And again, I'm not at all worried about like a landfalling storm. What I am a little worried about is a little moisture getting kicked up. And so the Weather Prediction Center agrees. They've already got a level 2 flash flood risk out between Friday and Saturday, and we'll have to watch what they do over the next few days. So the general idea is when these storms get close, you get a little extra moisture, it makes the monsoon worse for a few days, and it can lead to some really significant flash flooding, so it could be a big deal. But hurricane hitting Southern California, get out of here with that nonsense. Get it out of here. All right. It is Fox Weather at Night. I'm riled up. It's only an hour in. Can't be getting this upset this early. I'm getting old, Chris. We'll talk more about Tropical Storm Edouard

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1: It is Fox weather at night, and we have a tropical storm that's ongoing in the Atlantic Basin. It's very close to home. It's a homegrown storm. That's what we call these things. It's kind of a slang word. And it's a storm that formed right next to the Gulf Coast. Tropical Storm Edouard. Now, it's a bad thing because that means it's going to affect some people because it's right next to land and it's moving toward land. But the good thing about this is that it doesn't have much more real estate. Tropical systems need a lot of warm water in order to strengthen a lot. Now, it is going to strengthen because the water is warmer out ahead of the direction that it's moving. How much does it strengthen? It is a tough forecast. These small storms that come up pretty quickly, especially in the Gulf, are just notorious for being really hard to forecast. Forecast models often don't handle them very well. They can overdo or underdo the strength in either direction really easily. And I've just been kind of browsing around social media a little bit and looking at some weather data. And there were a couple of buoys that the center of the storm went over that were reporting some lower pressure than what the hurricane center had it at, meaning that the storm is strengthening. And I think this has the potential to briefly reach Category 1 hurricane status. I'm just going to throw that out there. Now, do I think it'll get stronger than that? No, I don't. Strong tropical storm is the most likely scenario. In fact, I'm going to get you the forecast here from the National Hurricane Center. We have a storm that's making landfall tomorrow somewhere east of Galveston. It could be in the far southwestern tip of Louisiana, but most likely it'll be somewhere south of Beaumont. When it comes ashore, it's going to be very compact. The area of rain will likely be pretty compact compared to a lot of other storms that you guys have seen in this part of the country. And the area of the strongest wind, where you see this 60 miles per hour, yes, that does mean sustained 60 mile per hour wind. So this is, 60 mile an hour wind sustained is a very big deal. We warn severe thunderstorms for one gust of 60 miles per hour, which often takes down trees and power lines. If you imagine that sustained, it is a big deal. It doesn't have to be a hurricane to cause a lot of issues. All that being said, I think the biggest threat here, if I had to rank the threats, would be flash flooding. And I also want to get this out of the way. I don't think this is going to be like a mega impactful, memorable storm by Gulf Coast standards. So I think it's important here, you know, communicating this to be real with you guys. At the same token, do me a solid, and where I'm telling you, you know, there are going to be certain impacts, just know that when it comes for me, like, you can take it seriously. I'm not gonna BS you and try to overhype any storms. That's something that really bothers me when I see that happening.
2: Before you get to the models, I just wanted to point out, if you go back to your infrared satellite, sure, you can see some low-level rotation, some low-level circulation.
1: Look at these thunderstorms just starting to fire recently here.
2: Just south of the thunderstorms there.
1: Well, okay, that means, so let's analyze that a little bit. So what we saw, this was like around sundown here when we have the diurnal minimum, meaning the thunderstorms tend to just die down because you lose the heating of the day. And then usually when you get into the overnight, you'll start to see some more thunderstorms developing. For some reason, my loop isn't working here. There it goes. It changed satellites. Okay. Point is, now we're starting to see more thunderstorms develop. So there's one part of this where it's like, okay, look, there are some thunderstorms. We can see the center. But what do you think? Do you think that these are thunderstorms that are showing us that this is strengthening? Or do you think it's a sign of weakness that we have an exposed center and the thunderstorms are forming farther away from the exact center of it?
2: Yeah, no, I mean, it looks like an exposed center to me.
1: Yeah. Yeah, I saw some people talking about that.
2: Very few frames there.
1: Wow, yeah. It's not very often you can see this kind of detail on infrared satellite imagery, and really, it pretty much only happens when you have an exposed center. So, again, let me just reiterate. An exposed center is usually a sign that a storm is maybe not getting as strong as it could. Now, this is so hard to communicate. There's so many different things to weigh out here, because as we might see over the next couple of hours, you know, maybe this is a band of thunderstorms that wraps around the center, and then we get a bunch more thunderstorms. A lot of the forecast models are showing a pretty significant increase in strength of the storm as it approaches the coast. And in very short order, too. So let's see the HAFS model. I've been showing this a lot tonight because it shows the story really well of what a lot of other forecast models are showing. You know, you've got probably a tropical storm out here, similar to what it is right now. And then all of a sudden, boom, just really fires up like crazy right as it's making landfall. Now, I think one reason for that is because we just happen to have some very warm water, some especially warm water right in this region. I mean, if you could think about of all spots where this has to make a landfall, like why couldn't it go down a little bit further to the south where the water's not as warm? That way it would reach its peak strength out here, lose a little bit of strength maybe as it gets closer to the coast. There are other factors. There's not a lot of wind shear out ahead of it. And so that's a unique thing in the Atlantic Basin right now, but not unique to the Gulf. Okay. Did I communicate that correctly? There's still some uncertainty. These tiny storms do weird things sometimes. And so I feel like I'm walking on eggshells when I'm trying to communicate the right thing here, because if we're all being honest, we have yet to see exactly how this is going to pan out. Most likely scenario, strong tropical storm. I think a lower end chance of a low grade hurricane. And then we've also got the fact that we have an exposed center right now. So there's a lot of stuff going on. Just stick with us here on Fox Weather. We're going to cover this. How about some questions? Could Edward overachieve? Maybe could it overachieve Cat 1 since it's a smaller storm? Not to the degree of Otis in the Pacific a few years back. Well, yeah, I would hope not Otis. If people aren't familiar with that, that was a storm that underwent mega rapid intensification. It was totally unexpected. It just wasn't in the forecast at all and ended up being a devastating hurricane for Acapulco. And one thing that played into that was the fact that it was a very small storm. Small storms are very susceptible to huge changes in strength one way or another that are often not handled all that well by forecast models, even some of the higher resolution ones. I can't wait to see the visible on this tomorrow. All right, next question. We got any more? Brent, what's the probability of Edward leaning on the southern portion of the cone or even further south than predicted? I would say relatively, if I had to put money on it, I haven't seen one forecast model with this storm south of Galveston. So, and to be fair, I haven't really seen any forecast models that are taking it into Louisiana either, unless I'm missing some. So I think we're pretty darn locked in here. I'm thinking southeast Texas coast. I mean, maybe the heel of the boot there in Louisiana. But I don't think it's going to matter. Should I say that? Actually, it is going to matter a lot because it's such a compact storm that the majority of the impacts are going to be very close to the center of wherever it comes ashore. Okay. Anything else? That was it? Okay. All right. Let's move on. We're going to hit this story a lot, and we've got reporters on their way out there. They're going to be reporting throughout the day, live tomorrow on Fox Weather. Speaking of live, somebody that's out reporting in a serious situation, Robert Ray went down to the Grand Canyon, and of course you've probably heard about the terrible flooding that we had on Saturday. Remember yesterday we were saying there were 15 people missing. Now almost everybody is accounted for. It was not 15 people that were killed. One person is still accounted for. Two people confirmed dead. Here's Robert Ray.
3: The south rim of Grand Canyon National Park, thousands of feet down there to the Colorado River. And this is a real issue as deep monsoonal moisture has hit this area the past couple days, and we're still under that issue. Look at some of this video, if you will, of the clouds and the moisture moving across the incredibly beautiful landscape. And it's eerie and dangerous all at the same time. And that's the problem with what happened this past Saturday. At around 2:30 p.m. local time, only about a half hour of rain, dumping around an inch or so. That's all it took to create mudslides, rock slides, and the Colorado River to begin to rage. Down there, the Angel Bright Creek blew up near Phantom Ranch, and that water that pushed down the sides into these waterways ripped apart a lot of footbridges and any kind of structures, creating metal and mangled messes to move down the river sides. And the issue here is that people were stuck. They were stranded. They were not able to get out. Over 60 people were airlifted this past Saturday. Meanwhile, search and rescue continues. Two people have lost their lives, according to Grand Canyon National Park. Listen to the accounts from one man who was rescued.
4: all the construction equipment, like cabins and ice chests and, you know, all kinds of things floating in the Colorado River, you know, man-made stuff in the river, in addition to all the logs and the debris.
3: Now, I could tell you from experience, hiking all the way down from rim to river a few years ago and actually getting caught in monsoon rains, it is very dangerous and there's really no way out. You have to find cover, whether it be under a rock or any kind of cove. And it's a very serious situation trying to get out of a scenario like that. So all these people that were down there were just caught off guard. And you, one wouldn't think, right, that a half hour of rain and just about an inch would cause such incredible devastation. But indeed, that is the situation when you have months of dry weather and the ground is essentially concrete and the water has absolutely nowhere to go. But you see behind me the beauty and yet the dangers down here in the Grand Canyon. Carved over millions of years, the Colorado has always been violent. And the river system showed again this past weekend why all of us need to respect it and be careful and never underestimate exactly what Mother Nature and this atmosphere can bring to this area.
1: All right. If you haven't heard, we have a tropical storm, at least possibly a low-grade hurricane, although the chance for that is relatively low, that's going to hit the Northwest Gulf Coast tomorrow. Sometime probably around midday or after. If it wants to move a little bit faster, it could be a little bit earlier in the day. This is the most reasonable forecast model of the litter that I have in my hit right now. It's called the RPM model. It looks pretty reasonable. You know, 40 to 50 mile per hour wind, maybe some 50 to 60. That's what's in the forecast from the Hurricane Center. There are some more aggressive ones. This is the graph model. Look at this. So there are a lot of different things that could happen with this storm. These small storms are so dang hard to forecast, but we're going to break it down for you anyway, all night here on Fox Weather Radio.

0: Well, if you haven't heard yet, we have a tropical storm in the northwestern Gulf of America right now. Check this out. Tropical storm Edward, that's the name. It's a low-end tropical storm right now. This was expected ever since yesterday. It was becoming pretty apparent that we were going to end up with this situation. And this happens from time to time in the Gulf. Now, if you were sitting there 2 weeks ago looking at any long-range forecast models, this was nowhere to be seen. This is a Gulf special right here. One of those situations where you get some kind of, you know, lingering area of low pressure. Sometimes it can form along a front, and then all of a sudden it starts spinning and it's sitting over this warm water. Now, luckily with this one, it doesn't have much more real estate to work with. But the problem is the water is pretty warm out here, and there's not that much wind shear that's going to be trying to break it apart. So there is strengthening in the official forecast from the National Hurricane Center. Most likely like a mid to high level tropical storm wind wise. So, you know, I estimate will be around 55 or 60 mile per hour sustained wind when this makes landfall tomorrow, which is going to be somewhere around or east of Galveston. Small chance that it happens in southwestern Louisiana. But again, this is a small storm. It's a small storm, very compact. And so whoever experiences that 60 mile per hour wind, it's going to be a really small area. It's going to be a very, very compact spot. Very isolated, and then, of course, it loses a lot of strength as it moves inland. So we're going to be covering this here on Fox Weather. Obviously, this is what we do. We got reporters that will be out in the field, so make sure you watch tomorrow if you're interested to see what it looks like when this thing comes ashore. I'm interested to see just what it looks like on satellite, too, when it comes ashore, because it's a very unique storm. You know, it's really tiny. It just got kind of a unique look to it overall. If you're interested in what's steering Tropical Storm Edward, well, it's big, upper-level, high pressure, and it's really, really easy to see when you go to the upper-level map. Look at that. You ever seen a clockwise spin that easy to pick out on a map? And so, yeah, you're on the south side of clockwise spin. The wind is out of the east, and so that's really the big steering factor that's in play. There's not much that's going to change there. Tell you what, this water is pretty darn warm, and it is actually about to go over a spot where the water is a little bit warmer than where it's over right now. A lot of different factors. Okay, that doesn't mean necessarily by itself that the storm is definitely going to strengthen. But the reason that I do think it's going to strengthen is because there's also not a huge amount of wind shear around here. Let me just talk wind shear for a quick second here. During an El Nino year, the thing that makes the tropical Atlantic season less active than usual, and for some reason my data is not going to show up here, but that's okay. Just I'll draw on it. The subtropical jet becomes very active. Storms that are trying to form in the Atlantic, like tropical systems, they don't like a lot of chaos. They don't like winds going in different directions in the atmosphere, etc., as you go up. So when we don't have a strong subtropical jet that's coming through here, that makes it such that we have a more active season. But the thing is that with an El Nino year, the main area that tends to be affected by it, where you see less activity than usual, is like out in this MDR, the main development region. We can still get homegrown storms, and this is an absolutely perfect example of a homegrown storm. Let me run you through a couple of different forecast models here super quick. Or we could just look at one or two here. I want to move on because we have some serious severe weather coming up for the Northeast. But yeah, this is the trend. I'm telling you, this is the HAFS-B model. It's a hurricane-specific model that the Weather Service has. And it's kind of just sitting there, not looking all that impressive. Even overnight tonight, center just offshore, and then all of a sudden it strengthens right as it makes landfall. And just about every model is showing that to some degree. So, you know, I've seen this before in my career. Earlier on in my career, it was surprising, and once you see it enough times, you start to get used to this thing, and it seems like it's been happening a lot over the last couple of years. This is the Fox weather model. It's not quite as aggressive as some of the other ones, so still a couple of different possibilities as far as exactly what could happen, but I would say Galveston, less of a chance for storm surge, a little bit more storm surge as you get east, because remember, where the storm comes ashore, it's spinning counterclockwise, you need onshore flow in order to get storm surge. I still think rain is going to be the biggest threat with this. Small storm moving at a decent clip. We'll keep you updated with that. Let me move on to the Northeast, because if we didn't have this darn tropical storm going on, this would be by far the biggest story, because this is not something you see every day. The Storm Prediction Center now has 4 days in a row where they have a level 2 risk for the Northeast. And there are a couple of spots in here that are within it every single day. This is a classic Ridge Rider setup, meaning there's an area of high pressure to the southwest. It's spinning clockwise, and these storms just kind of go for a ride along the top side of the ridge. And it's just going to be round after round of storms coming in from the northwest. They're going to be northwest to southeast moving storms, you know, multiple clusters throughout the days and the nights. And, you know, even though the tornado threat overall is relatively low, we could see a couple of tornadoes. It's not out of the realm of possibility. So here's Tuesday's threat. Here's Wednesday's threat, a little farther toward the south, includes D.C., and then Thursday a little farther to the south as well. But you notice it's kind of like a Venn diagram. You've got a spot here, Philadelphia, that is going to be under that threat every single day. Okay, let's start with, or there is actually some info on this. The last time that this happened in the Northeast was back in 2023, so 3 days of a level 2 out of 5 severe threat in a row. It's a pretty big deal. Damaging wind is by far going to be the number one threat, so we'll start with tomorrow. Again, tornado or two, not out of the realm of possibility. And the timing on these is always really tough to predict. Yesterday was looking like it was going to be overnight storms, and I still kind of feel that vibe a little bit, but I think this is going to be the main event. And I checked a couple of different forecast models on this. I'll show you another one in a second. Both showing something similar with this cluster of storms that happens a little bit closer to the coast during the evening tomorrow. Now, about tomorrow, also, we're going to start off the day likely with a couple of showers around, so that will take some of the energy out of the atmosphere through the first half of the day, maybe early afternoon. Then we get into the evening, and the atmosphere will have recovered, and we'll have some nasty storms riding through. By the way, we don't often show this, but there is a different level to the storm threat that the Storm Prediction Center has. This is level 2, the orange is level 1. And this green area that I just manually threw on here, it's just thunderstorm risk, like general thunderstorms. But the reason I'm showing that to you is because it really shows the setup very well. High pressure, ridge riding storms. And yes, they can ride the south side of the ridge too. It's more common that they ride the north side of the ridge, but you know, this is a pretty persistent pattern when we get it to set up. All right, so let's see. This was, excuse me. The wrong day here. Hang tight. We're going to go. Well, you get the idea, actually. This would take me too long to switch it. Here we go. Wednesday. There it is. Okay, that's the one I was looking for. It really is kind of the same idea. It's just round after round of these clusters of thunderstorms. Could get some Boeing segments here and there. Maybe the Fox weather model is a little far north on these storms. But it's going to be a lot of severe weather. So I want you to be weather aware. There's going to be a lot of damaging wind. And you guys know the drill up in this part of the country. Lights up like a Christmas tree with storm reports. We get a lot of power outages, sometimes long-lasting, and we sometimes can see a tornado or two. So we'll be here with you through it, and we'll let you know if there's anything you need to know about. Let's do the Dolly thing. People probably a little bit curious about it. We've been talking about this over the last couple of days. I won't spend too much time on this, but you recall we had Tropical Storm Dolly. Was that last week? Yeah, I guess it was last week. And the remnants of it ended up over some of these islands here in the Eastern Caribbean. Now, some of these spots do need rain. Puerto Rico needs rain. They've got a serious drought going on, so they're getting rain from this. But then the question was, I mean, at one point, you know, it was looking like a possibility that this could, you know, end up off the southeast coast and possibly spin up into something. It was just something we had our eye on, not particularly overly concerned about it. But the Hurricane Center is now, I love when they do this. They put the X there. So you go to the website and it has an X, and it's circled, and then you click it, and it says 0% chance of development. So that's a good thing. But what this is going to do is it's going to shoot a bunch of moisture up into Florida. So you can actually just follow this little green blob. This is a really nice way to look at it, the mid-level moisture. The atmospheric dynamics to support a tropical system are likely not going to be around. But you can see kind of the ghost of that system gets injected into where there's already actually a lot of moisture. Another way to look at this, where actually I think you can see this a little bit better, is the precipitable water. This is a measure of the amount of moisture in the entire column of the atmosphere. So here's where we're starting. You see like a broad area of low pressure, not a super tight counterclockwise spin. And so it moves across Cuba. And notice we've already got a lot of moisture with the easterly flow over Florida, and then this kind of comes in and joins forces with it. So it just injects a little extra moisture into the picture for Florida, which, by the way, If you live in Florida, you know what I'm talking about. We have a pretty significant drought that's going on in Florida, too. So, you know, what could have ended up as some kind of tropical system off the southeast coast has really just been overall beneficial. Puerto Rico needs the rain. Florida needs the rain. And we'll take it. We'll take it any way we can get it. Look at this storm, by the way. Check this out. What do you got in preview here, Chris? A couple days ago in Jacksonville. Yeah, let me actually, I want to show people where the majority of the storms are going to be. I think Tampa, Orlando is going to get a lot of action from these storms. This is kind of how it works in Florida. A lot of the times it'll be like a bullseye on a certain region. And yeah, tomorrow, really, I guess everybody has a chance. What day was this here? I think it was Wednesday that I was looking at, or possibly Thursday. Actually, a good chunk of the state gets some action on Wednesday, too. But you can kind of see it's like central and western Florida. What happens is you got this easterly flow, lots of moisture, and then you get the sea breeze that will start to advance onto the west coast during the day off of the Gulf. And when you have that collision of air, that makes the air rise. And, man, the model's picking up really well on that. You can see that well-put-together north-south line of storms. Okay, we got a tropical storm in the northwestern Gulf, guys, and we're going to talk a lot about it tonight. In the meantime, did you see this video out of Springdale, Utah? It's a time lapse. What was the number on it, Chris?
1: 7 feet or almost 8 feet in an hour.
0: 7 or 8 feet in an hour of river rise.
1: It was like 7.8 feet.
0: Just yet another example. I want to help people visualize things. This is what happens in parts of the West with that type of terrain. Even if it's not a huge amount of rain, it comes flying down those mountainsides, and especially if you have a burn scar, you can end up with situations like this. So a lot of flooding, some unbelievable video there. We'll be right back.

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1: All right, Fox Weather is your Hurricane HQ, and man, it's been a quiet season so far. But we've got a quick little tropical storm off in the northwestern Gulf. It's going to have some impacts. This is Tropical Storm Edward, not Eduardo, which I almost made the mistake of putting on a couple of my graphics tonight. Kind of an interesting storm. It's a low-end tropical storm. It's very small, very compact. And again, it likely comes in around or east of Galveston tomorrow during the second half of the day. And it's probably going to strengthen a little bit. Brief Category 1 hurricane is not off the table. I don't think it's likely. Okay, so I don't want to worry people there. Also, with it being such a small storm, even if it were to briefly become a low-end hurricane or, you know, more likely a stronger tropical storm, where we have some higher sustained winds of 50 miles an hour plus, in these tiny storms, that core of the strongest wind is so, so small. I mean, even in the bigger storms, it's a relatively pretty small area that experiences whatever number is up in this box. And again, that is sustained wind that we're talking about here. It's moving at 6 miles an hour toward the west-northwest. Looks pretty good on satellite. Looked good all day on satellite. You know, there were a lot of people thinking that, you know, maybe it should have been named a little bit earlier. I don't know. I didn't really have a problem with what the Hurricane Center did today. They've been flying planes into it. They've got all the info. They have the best tropical meteorologists on the planet. I do understand how some people are thinking, okay, this could have been a little bit confusing to some because we went through basically every step of storm classification that you can have. We went from invest at 8 a.m., the 11 a.m. update. We went to a potential tropical cyclone, which is something that just started a couple of years ago. I actually like it because they're saying, okay, it's not a tropical depression yet, but all the models are showing that it's going to become a tropical depression or a tropical storm. So let's just call it this thing PTC, and then we'll start running forecast models on it. We'll put out a cone. We'll put out warnings, all that kind of stuff. And that's what they did. So I love that. 2 p.m., they said, all right, it's a tropical depression now, tropical depression 5. And then 6 hours later, they upgraded it to a tropical storm. So I don't know. I mean, I don't have a problem with that. Honestly, the thing I kind of like about it is it forces people to kind of learn the different levels that we're dealing with here. So where does it go? What's going to happen? All right, let me get you some of the alerts. We got a tropical storm warning for the coast here between just east of Galveston all the way into the central part of the Louisiana coast. So that includes Cameron. It's not as far inland as Lake Charles. You know, with a different type of storm, if it was a little bit bigger, you would probably see these extended farther inland because it would have a bigger wind field. But look, it's just going to be a very compact storm. Remember with the forecast cone, this is telling us where could the center of the storm go. It's the whole area of uncertainty as far as where the center of the storm could go. It could do this. It could do that. It could end up making landfall in southwestern Louisiana. I know we've been talking a lot about southeast Texas. Most forecast models are showing it making landfall east of Galveston sometime tomorrow, likely during the second half of the day. But there still is at least a little bit of uncertainty as far as where it ends up coming ashore. And then, of course, on the east side of it, so, you know, let's say the storm comes ashore somewhere near Galveston, it's going to be spinning counterclockwise. So you would have offshore flow to the west of it, no storm surge issues there, and then onshore flow. That's the wind blowing the ocean up onto land. So those low-lying areas go underwater. You just become part of the ocean. Now, these are not huge numbers. You guys deal with this from time to time. But under the wrong circumstances, it could be life-threatening if you don't take it seriously. I don't imagine it's going to last very long. We do have a storm surge watch. It's not a storm surge warning yet, and that's always a good sign to see. But don't be surprised if it gets upgraded to a warning as the storm gets a little bit closer. Did I show the cone yet? I had a close-up of it, but let me give you the wide view just so you can get an idea of what it's going to do. Yeah, I mean, we've got strengthening in the forecast here, and I think that's going to be the interesting thing to watch. That's really like the drama with the storm. How much is it going to strengthen? When is it going to strengthen? Because the forecast models have been super interesting on this. There's one very consistent thing that I'm seeing across almost every forecast model, and it's this idea that something just off the coast here is going to make it strengthen quite a bit right before it comes inland. I mean, this model has it strengthening a little bit while it's over land. You ever heard of the brown ocean effect? Sometimes if you have a low-lying area and it lies low enough and it's warm enough, the storm can actually

actually think that it's over water for a little bit. It's, and it's wet enough, I should say. That's a big deal, too. This is a hurricane model from the National Weather Service. Well, I'll show you the NAM. Why not? It's going out of service pretty soon. This is my favorite forecast model. And disclaimer, this does tend to overdo tropical systems. But I'm trying to show you like both sides of the spectrum. So you've got the higher-end solutions, and you have the Fox Weather model here, which does not have quite as strong of a storm. It is compact, and this has like a bit of an earlier landfall. So that would be like a similar tropical storm strength to what we're looking at right now. But just notice something about this. These are high-resolution forecast models. Look how compact the core of precip is even. So, yeah, it's going to be really heavy rain, and there's going to be a significant flood threat wherever this goes over. And it's going to include some populated areas. It may include parts of Houston, Galveston, and then up parts of I-45, too. And then it may hang out for a couple of days north of Houston. We do need the rain, though, so... you can probably sense in my voice I'm not overly concerned about this storm. I mean, there are some important impacts that I'm trying to communicate here so that you take what needs to be taken seriously. But this is, you know, by Gulf Coast standards, this is not going to be like a big memorable storm. At least it does not appear that way right now. Any questions for us? Okay, let's go. Oh, you're just putting them right up on the screen for me. Very nice. Will Eduardo impact Dallas? My daughter Madeline wants to know. Madeline, I hope you're still up watching the show. I'm so glad that you watch with us. And yeah, that's a great question. All right, let's go to Old Faithful here, the European model. It's chunkier data. It's not as high resolution, but it usually has a little bit of a better idea in the long term. Okay, so here's Dallas, Madeline. And then here comes our storm that makes landfall during the afternoon tomorrow. So I'm going to keep Dallas circled tomorrow afternoon. Not seeing that much, but it does linger toward the north Wednesday and Thursday, but it's really compact. Probably not too much rain around Dallas. Probably not too much. I know that you guys are dealing with the drought too and you need it, but I don't think too much of it is going to make it up toward Dallas. Here's another one from Brenda in Jasper, Texas. You guys are about 60 miles north of Beaumont. We've been in drought conditions for over a month, burn bans in place. Could we get some rain out of this? You're my favorite broadcaster with Fox. Heap up the grit. Oh, stop it already, Brenda. That's so nice of you. Thank you. I really, really appreciate that. That's so sweet of you. All right. Well, I mean, if you say nice things, I'm going to get you a good forecast here, hopefully. So you're about 60 miles north of Beaumont here. All right. That puts us right about there-ish. Let's run the forecast model. I don't think I'm going to have too much good news for you. Back it up a little bit, and I'll kind of circle the area. All right, let's see what we got. Yeah, you may get a little bit briefly, but it doesn't stick around for long. It's around the time that the storm makes landfall, and then it moves inland. You may catch a little bit of rain out of this, but you notice the swath of heaviest rain, most likely to your west. Most likely to your west. Let me pull up the drought monitor here, too. It actually looks like you guys are in a moderate drought now. It's improved a bit, I would say, as compared to what it's been like. But Brenda... thanks for the question and the really sweet compliment. We really appreciate it. Shall we do a little more? Let me do a little bit more on this because I have some historical perspective here that I wanted to get across to people. Wouldn't you know it? A lot of the times when we have a weird storm going on that's a little bit out of the ordinary, like this one, like one that spins up pretty quickly, it's a really small storm. We go back and we try to look for these things called analogs, which is just basically a big word for another storm that was similar that happened in the past and try to watch how it behaved so we can get some ideas of what the impacts are going to be, etc. I'm not making this up. The strongest analog for this storm literally was another storm named Edouard back in 2008. And look where it formed. I mean... probably the exact same spot. I mean, this one formed a little bit farther toward the west, but like the overall track of the storm, almost identical. So I think that is super fascinating. And look at this, coming in just east of Houston, too. Now, when you compare the cones here, so this is the cone of our storm. This should say tropical storm. We made this graphic a couple of hours ago. And this is 2008 Edouard. 2026 Edouard. How about that? That's some pretty cool stuff, isn't it? I got no other graphics on this, so I got to keep blurring this out. But
listen, these storms can be dangerous. That storm in 2008, it actually was responsible for 6 deaths. 5 of them were from rip currents along the Gulf Coast nearby, and one of them was because of rough seas. So I think it should go without saying, maybe I overlooked it, but there are going to be some really bad rip currents going on while this storm is in progress. Not a good idea to be in the water. And with the storm being so compact, you're probably going to have spots even along the Louisiana coast, you know, coastal Alabama, Mississippi, where it might actually kind of look like a pretty nice day, and it might actually be a nice day. But remember, you actually have a tropical storm not too far off the coast, and that's going to cause some serious rip currents. All right, guys, we're going to continue to take your questions through the night. Comments are okay, too. I mean, you know, a lot of people have thoughts on maybe how things were communicated. I'm not just saying the NHC. I'm willing to take criticism, suggestions, etc. Anything you want to do, I'm here. We're here for you here on Fox Weather at Night. But yes, we have a tropical storm up in the northwestern Gulf. It's been a quiet year. And it is a tiny guy. It's a little guy, Edward, Tropical Storm Edward. So lots more to come on Tropical Storm Edward tonight. We got a lot of severe weather that's going to happen in the Northeast over the next few days. But coming up after the break, I'm going to talk about what's going on in the East Pacific. Because usually, if I'm being completely honest with you, it's most often a lot of fish storms. And even if we have some eye candy out there, I'm not terribly interested in the East Pacific if it's not affecting the U.S. But we have a couple different parts of the U.S. that have a chance of being affected by some of these storms. So we're going to go through all of that in mega detail. It's actually pretty interesting. You want to stick around for this. Fox Weather at Night, we'll be right back.

0: Have a look at this tropical storm that we have up in the northwestern Gulf of America, and it's going to be headed in towards east or southeast Texas and southwest Louisiana tomorrow. So we're going to have a landfalling tropical storm tomorrow. There's a very small chance that we end up briefly with a low-end hurricane. I don't think that's going to happen, but I just wanted to throw it out there as a possibility. Looking at the visible satellite loop from earlier today, of course, the sun is down now, so we can't see this anymore. But, I mean, you can see this storm was just thriving throughout the day. We got the high-res satellite on it. Look at this. Look at all that counterclockwise spin. Now, a lot of people were looking at this saying, man, I can't believe the Hurricane Center is holding off on upgrading it. They did. They upgraded it gradually throughout the day. I thought it was fine the way that it panned out. And 8 p.m. is when we got Tropical Storm Edouard. So it's off the coast of Texas and Louisiana. We've got a very strong steering flow here. There's really not, I don't think there will be any surprises. Like, it's not going to turn up toward the north and run into central Louisiana or anything. There's a big area of high pressure up toward the north, and that spins clockwise. So when you're on the south side of that, the wind is coming out of the east. It's a very clear easterly flow. East-southeasterly flow, whatever you want to call it, and it's going to be basically just barreling this storm, this tiny little compact storm, into somewhere just east of Houston and Galveston. That's the most likely scenario. In fact, we've got tropical storm warnings that are out. Here's your forecast cone, which tells us where the center of the storm could go. This is all the possibilities of where the center of the storm could go. So could it go right down the middle? It's possible. It's the most likely scenario. It also could go a little bit to the left and then maybe make a right turn or something like that. That point I'm trying to make is it shows us where the center of the storm can go. A lot of people think that the cone means the middle of it is where the storm is going, and then the outside of the cone are the people that are going to get the impacts. No, the storm could go ride the north side of this cone, and then a lot of people outside the cone would have impacts. Center of the storm. Okay, now that we have that out of the way, how does the storm pan out? I'm kind of interested to see, if I'm being completely honest. It's a very unique storm. It's really small. It spun up really quickly. Here's a hurricane model from the Hurricane Center. And this one usually does a pretty decent job. And this is just the big trend that I'm seeing is very noticeable rapid strengthening of the storm right before it makes landfall. I mean, how many miles is this here? I'm going to bust out the ruler. So it goes from, you know, maybe not quite as strong to something that looks a lot more impressive on the forecast model, possibly even a low-end hurricane on the order of like 70 miles. And we have seen this before. If there's a place on the planet where this is going to happen, it is in the warm waters of the Gulf. And yes, we have, you know, we all know that the water is warm enough to support tropical development in the Gulf. You know, that's never been in question. But yeah, sometimes you can get unlucky and get like a little pool of some even warmer water. I think this updated since yesterday, Chris, because I was looking at this yesterday and I don't recall seeing like this warm tongue of air, of water, I should say, that's coming in from the south. And then, of course, this too. I wonder if this has a lot to do with it, honestly. What do you think, Chris?
1: As part of the intensification?
0: I mean, because a lot of these forecast models are showing intensification like right after it goes over the water, and as it's going over that water, I think that warm water is going to be a big deal.
1: Yeah, no, I would agree. Okay. It's also such a small storm that, I mean, any of these models are going to have a tough time. I mean, they already are having a kind of a tough time producing, you know, a realistic looking storm.
0: It's true. The other thing, though, with these small scale storms is that they're particularly susceptible to large changes in strength one way or another. And so if you're moving into an environment that's going to have things that will support strengthening, that can happen at a quicker rate than with a larger storm. A couple more forecast models here. This is the GRAF model. This one tends to do a pretty decent job with Gulf storms that spin up pretty quickly. And this one is very aggressive. This is like a high-end scenario. This has kind of a hurricane look to it, a low-end hurricane. But still a small storm, even if we do briefly get up to hurricane status, whether it's a strong tropical storm or low-end hurricane, anywhere from like 60 to, you know, 75 miles per hour. I mean, that's big wind. That is big wind. But it's a super small area, very, very compact around the center, which, by the way, could be farther toward the west, could be a little farther toward the east. I'm just going through some options here, some ideas. I mean, you look at other models, which do a pretty decent job with tropical systems. This is the Fox Weather model. And it does show noticeable strengthening as it gets closer to the coast, but it doesn't end up nearly as strong as some of the other models. See that? How the wind speed kind of picks up right as it comes ashore? So this one has kind of a weaker storm. So like I said, I'm interested to see how it pans out. Flash flooding is going to be the number one threat. There's a lot of rain that's going to fall here in a small amount of time. And tropical rain, it's a different ballgame. Trust me. It can flood really fast with this stuff. You got a lot of low-lying areas. We do need the rain up here. I mean, this is a drought-stricken area, so we'll definitely take it. Let's go to the other basin. There's actually a lot of action in the East Pacific right now. We got a bunch of storms ongoing, and that Invest 95E is almost undoubtedly going to become our next hurricane. And that's the one you may have heard the buzz about it. Everybody's talking about this. And man, these headlines, everybody's using like these AI graphics. Can I just, I don't even mind people using AI graphics. I honestly don't. I really don't. My problem is, as somebody who's obsessed with customization and maps and looks and all this kind of stuff, they all look the same. They look exactly the same. It's the same text, the same style.
1: Because they're all trained on the same thing. They're all copying the same thing.
0: Yeah. That's what bothers me about it. Like, I'll take a typo here or there, or even completely wrong info. It's just the look of it that bothers me. All right, here's what we have going on in the East Pacific right now. Very powerful hurricane, Carina, and a not-so-powerful storm yet, Lowell. Lowell. That storm's moving toward the west. There's very warm water to the south of Hawaii, and it is going to strengthen. It's probably going to become a major hurricane. Carina, on the other hand, this one's also moving in the general direction of Hawaii. Usually, though, these storms that come in from the east, they encounter cooler water, and they lose strength as they come in. Okay, so this is going to be a dicey situation. We got kind of a close call here. I mean, there's a closer look at Lowell. You can see it's starting to get its act together. A lot of thunderstorms close to the center. It doesn't have an eye yet. There's Carina, Category 4. It's been a major hurricane for a little while, so it's a beast. Couple of different forecast models. Have you noticed that I like to do this? I like to just run through different forecast models so people understand what we're looking at here. And I just chose to use this. Forecast wind speed, just anything that makes the hurricanes stick out like a sore thumb. So remember, Lowell, it's going to be strengthening. Moving over warmer water. Now you remember Iniki, 1992, that was the big one. It came in from the south. And so there's a reason why storms that come in from the south tend to be worse, because there's warmer water. The storms that come in from the east most often dissipate or turn off toward the north. So the European model has kind of a miss for both of them. All right, how about the GFS model, which generally is not as good as the European model, but once in a while it will get a win here or there. It's got a bit of a closer pass with Lowell. That could have some impact, but still, remember, with a hurricane, to get that wind, you got to be really close to the center. And then Carina also making a closer pass there, but no actual landfalls. Now, I'm curious to see what this looks like, the GFS AI model, because earlier it was showing some interesting stuff. Look at this. The storm's almost moving toward each other. Is that a little Fujiwara maybe to some degree? Are they close enough for that? At any rate, it's going to be a close shave here. You're surrounded, and little tweaks in the forecast could mean the difference between barely any impacts and some kind of very significant impacts. We actually talked to Andy Hazelton a little bit earlier, friend of the show. He's a great tropical meteorologist, and he was talking about the Southwest, wasn't he? All right, let me set that up first. I'm sorry, I brought that up at the wrong time. So that's the Hawaii situation. And then we have that Invest I was talking about. You remember that one? It's not a named storm yet, but it will be before too long. That's this one down here. So it's farther down toward the south. And yeah, we're starting to lose daylight there. That will be named Marie when it gets named. There's Carina, the one we were just looking at. And so I'll set you up with this forecast model. This is the European model. This is going to be the one I was talking about, Marie. This is also the one that everybody's talking about. I got so upset about AI that I missed my point. The point was, people are throwing around that California is going to get hit by a hurricane, which is outrageously unlikely. European model has this peeling off toward the west. The GFS model, though, and I'm going to use the upper level energy for this, does have a bit of a closer pass. And that's because on the GFS, this trough is more prominent. See that? This trough, it's going to kind of try to suck it in a little bit. Look at that. That's actually pretty cool to see on a forecast model. This would be by like next weekend. The high pressure gets farther toward the east. So that's just the GFS's idea. Now, keep in mind here, we've got to think in relative terms. This is not like waters in the Gulf. No matter what, Even if some kind of storm ends up here, the water cools off really quickly. So the idea of a hurricane in Southern California is it almost never happens. The thing that I'm really looking for is just how much moisture is going to get injected into the Southwest. Here's Andy with his thoughts on that. Hazleton? Yeah.
2: Talking about AI, it's interesting because the AI models, like if you compare some of the like the AI version of the GFS, is actually bringing this west with kind of a stronger ridge to the north, whereas the operational GFS maybe shows more moisture making it into California. So a lot of the models, especially the AI models, which sometimes do tend to handle the large scale better, are showing a bit more of that ridge kind of causing that left turn.
0: Yeah, and this is exactly what he's talking about. Here's the GFS AI model that he was mentioning. Remember, the GFS, the regular GFS model, had the storm that was coming up near California, but you inject AI into the picture, and all of a sudden, it starts to look more reasonable, doesn't it? Yeah, and that's because, again, the steering currents here are very interesting. We have this big ridge, which is going to be drifting out toward the west around this time frame. And the farther toward the west this ridge gets, the better chance this has of getting kicked out. The farther toward the south this trough gets, the better chance it has of getting a little bit closer to the coast. And again, I'm not at all worried about like a landfalling storm. What I am a little worried about is a little moisture getting kicked up. And so the Weather Prediction Center agrees. They've already got a level 2 flash flood risk out between Friday and Saturday, and we'll have to watch what they do over the next few days. So the general idea is when these storms get close, you get a little extra moisture, it makes the monsoon worse for a few days, and it can lead to some really significant flash flooding, so it could be a big deal. But hurricane hitting Southern California, get out of here with that nonsense. Get it out of here. All right. It is Fox Weather at night. I'm riled up. It's only an hour in. I can't be getting this upset this early. I'm getting old, Chris. We'll talk more about Tropical Storm Edouard in just a minute.

0: Hey there, good morning, and welcome into Fox Weather First. We are coming to you live on the Fox Business Network, as well as the Fox Weather app. I'm Marissa Torres. We have Craig Herrera joining us later, and we also have Britta Merwin in the field. A lot to talk about on this Tuesday morning. Invest 97L becoming Tropical Storm Eduardo yesterday evening, Monday night. So this morning, the focus is Tropical Storm Eduardo, and we have the impacts that are expected for the upper Texas coast as well as the southwestern Louisiana coast. A look into Galveston, Texas, included in that forecast cone where we have tropical weather alerts as well as a flood watch. We're talking about tropical storm force winds as well as a hurricane watch that's been issued because of the potential that Eduardo could still strengthen. It's a tiny storm. It is one that could very quickly respond to fluctuations and pressure drops. So we'll be paying attention all the way through today. Landfall is expected later this afternoon, and impacts from start to finish, it's going to be a long Tuesday for so many of you. This is that latest advisory, that 5 a.m. advisory Eastern time from the National Hurricane Center. We have those winds sustained at 40 miles per hour. If you're with us yesterday, we did have pressure drop just a little bit by about 10 millibars or so. Doesn't seem like much, but it was enough to see that response with the winds. So as a result, it is, in fact, a tropical storm. Most of the convection onto the northern side of the system, meaning some showers and some heavy rain into portions of southern southeastern Louisiana up towards New Orleans. With this system right near the coast, a couple of things that are going to influence that ridge of high pressure we've been really focused in on. We're going to see some of that drier air get brought into Eduardo. That'll keep it limited from really strengthening. It's also just close to the coast. It has limited time to actually strengthen, but it is one to watch. Noting that 5 a.m. update does take into account that strengthening, and we have that potential to have winds near hurricane strength. One of the things the National Hurricane Center had alluded to, at least as of last night, was when they issued these updates of the 12-hour increments, so 12, 24, 36 hours, there could be a window of time within the next 12 hours. Perhaps we reach hurricane strength. We'll have to see. But that's a look at the latest guidance, the latest forecast cone, which does have landfall as we get into this afternoon, evening, and then noting things do progress rather quickly. Eduardo will head inland off to the northwest as we get into Wednesday. Now, there's two sides to this story. It is a landfalling tropical system yet again for the Texas coast. This one, though, having a little bit more time over water than what we had earlier this year with our A-name storm. The tropical storm warnings that we have in place for portions of Louisiana all the way in towards the Texas upper coast. So Galveston noting just on the outskirts of that. But you do have portions of I-10 that are included in those not just tropical storm warnings, but we also have that hurricane watch. That was a newer issuance from the National Hurricane Center as of last night. But Sabine Pass towards Port Arthur and over towards Cameron Parish, you guys are included in that. And what that means is that you could have winds that reach hurricane strength. Remembering, these tropical storm alerts, those are in regards to the winds. That does not take into account the other hazards from storm surge to wind. That's a look at the actual cone that we do have. And we'll be watching this very closely, a long day ahead, as we continue to watch the Gulf Coast and Tropical Storm Eduardo through the day. As we take it out of the Gulf and into the Northeast, we do have a multi-day severe weather threat. We have the potential for severe weather. We also have the concern for flooding in through portions of the Southwest. We're monitoring all cameras this morning, Flagstaff, Arizona to Santa Fe, New Mexico. Good news is that we did have those tropical storm alerts. Those were dropped. But in the meantime, we pay attention to this ridge and how this ridge is going to impact, heat and anybody who's on the periphery of it with severe weather. So this is a look at the setup for the Northeast, noting that dome of high pressure, as I mentioned, it is influencing Eduardo, the strengthening potential, the movement of Eduardo, and that's on the southern end of it. You get to the northern side of this ridge of high pressure, and it's all about the storm track. And you continue to see bits of energy swing out of Canada, come down across out of the Midwest and in through the Northeast. Unfortunate for folks that are right under that jet, where we have the Northeast, we have New Jersey, we have New York, we have Pennsylvania, we have states that are going to have multiple rounds of storms as we get through the next couple of days. So we're watching portions of the Midwest. In terms of the Northeast, as you go across Michigan and all the way in towards the I-95 corridor, we do have a level 2 threat for today. So noting that level 2 threat across much of Pennsylvania, all the way into New York, Philadelphia. We're working with heat still and humidity. You step outside, you're going to feel it almost instantly. Not only are we worried about some damaging wind gusts, we also have the potential for some tornadoes, a bit of rotation potential. So it's a 1 out of 5 threat when it comes to tornadoes specifically. And you can see the stretch from Ithaca to Binghamton, Scranton, all the way towards Trenton and Philadelphia, including New York City as you get in through the day today. Because of that little bit of twist in the atmosphere from the surface to about, 2 miles up in the atmosphere, you do see that twist in winds, not only changing with height, but also an increase in speed. So that'll encourage some of these cells to start to twist, and we could therefore have a tornado. If we're not worried about that, we have to focus in on the wind threat. And I think this will be the dominant feature with the severe storms that do pop. Some of those wind gusts that could be around 60 miles per hour. So this could prompt some isolated power outages, remembering that and noting that these showers and storms will be a problem in through the afternoon and evening, and then we should quiet down overnight. Outside of that, it's a rinse and repeat setup, unfortunately, as we get into Wednesday as well. So we'll be paying close attention, have the umbrella handy, and there's a look at the New York City forecast. Could be dodging some rain showers before you get to those storms that'll take into effect later this afternoon with some of that daytime heating. Out of the Northeast and into the Southeast we go. It's a soggy stretch for the Sunshine State. Florida still seeing round after round of afternoon showers in through the evening as well. Some of these storms can be quite intense and bring gusty winds in addition to just quite a bit of lightning. So keep that in mind. It's still dark out there in Jupiter, Florida, but we could be seeing some of those skies fill in later today when it comes to the storms. Again, this ridge of high pressure is a feature that has dominated the first 10 minutes of our show. It is impacting so much of the country, maybe not directly, but even indirectly. And even for Florida, being on the outskirts of that ridge of high pressure, it keeps that moisture stretch, well, over Florida, and that influx of moisture with the daytime heating, with the sea breezes that kick into effect later in the day, you do have that renewed chance, more than usual, more widespread than usual, for seeing afternoon showers and storms. So high moisture is there. Again, it's the kind of thing you can feel at the minute you step outside. And we typically expect high moisture content this time of year for this part of the country, but it is a little bit more elevated than usual. So while not a washout, you do have several days where we could be dealing with purple clicker this time. So that's a look at the moisture content. Let me get you caught up to where I was. I was looking at this. That's a look at the days that we have of some of the showers and storms, not a washout, but that's what you're going to be up against. So having a secondary plan. Kids are back in school, so hopefully they won't be too impacted. But, of course, recess could be canceled. If you're driving around, it's a relatively low threat for flash flooding. It's an isolated threat from Miami all the way up just to the south of Tampa Bay. With that, it means we could have some heavy rain for those storms, especially the stronger storms. It is quiet now, but, again, this is typically an afternoon-evening threat. And look at how things just really blossom as we get into 5 o'clock Eastern. As you get into the latter part of the night, things will diminish, but not before going through perhaps a couple of rounds of heavy rain. Again, not everybody could see flooding from this, but it is going to be an inconvenience even as you get in towards Wednesday and even on Thursday. So that's a look at the flood threat. It stays low, but look at how much it broadens out as we get in towards the next couple of days. We see it not just for the peninsula through Florida, but also creeping up into the panhandle by the time we get into the latter part of the week. Part of that is we are watching remnant moisture out of Dolly also get scooped up and brought into Florida. So that's why as we get in through Monday, you see those rain totals go up. Widespread 2 to 3, that's those areas of yellow, the areas of orange for South Florida across Alligator Alley, we could be dealing with 3 to 5 inches of rain. It's when it gets into those urban areas, it's a problem. But we need it. It's a similar story and narrative for Texas and Louisiana. We need this rain. It's just too much in too short of time can lead to some of the flooding. That's a look at the latest drought monitor. We do get an update on that drought monitor by the time we get into Thursday morning. So we'll see if we're able to make a little bit of a dent, but it's going to take several rounds of rain to be able to chip away at a very lackluster season when it's come to rain. Some cities in Florida year to date are over a foot below where they should be. Tampa, again, not a washout, but be prepared for those showers, especially those storms that produce frequent lightning. The big story of the morning, that's Edward. It is a tropical storm. It is turning in the Gulf, and we have hurricane watches that are now issued for portions of Texas and Louisiana, including those tropical storm watches. Let's go ahead and take it out to the field. We have meteorologist Britta Merwin. Britta out there in Houston this morning, still looking calm as we wait for the sun to come up there.
1: 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And we are going to be tracking Edward all day here live on Fox Weather. Stay with us. We'll be back with a live update.
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1: Hey there, everybody. Good morning and welcome back into Fox Weather First. I'm Marissa Torres, and we continue to track Tropical Storm Edward. It is turning along the Gulf, and depending on where you are, you could be waking up to not just tropical storm warnings. We also now have hurricane watches that are in effect. The main focus will be in through the upper Texas coast, southwestern Louisiana. In fact, we do want to take it outside this morning. We have Fox Weather meteorologist Britta Merwin. Britta joining us along the Texas coast there. We're taking a live look into Galveston now. Britta, you're not too far away. It is curious to see that we still have a tropical storm, Edward, but there is this potential it could still strengthen to even bring hurricane force winds to Port.
0: Calm.
1: Hey there, everybody. Good morning and welcome back into Fox Weather First. I'm Marissa Torres, and we continue to track Tropical Storm Edward. It is turning along the Gulf, and depending on where you are, you could be waking up to not just tropical storm warnings. We also now have hurricane watches that are in effect. The main focus will be in through the upper Texas coast, southwestern Louisiana. In fact, we do want to take it outside this morning. We have Fox Weather meteorologist Britta Merwin. Britta joining us along the Texas coast there. We're taking a live look into Galveston now. Britta, you're not too far away. It is curious to see that we still have a tropical storm, Edward, but there is this potential it could still strengthen to even bring hurricane force winds to portions of, Texas and Louisiana.
2: Yeah, you know, it's going to be an interesting day today to see what happens with Edward. I mean, Marissa, when we went to bed last night, the center was completely exposed. So for our weather enthusiast out there here in our Fox Weather family, that would suggest a weakening system. But this is moving over very warm water, mid to upper 80s out there across the Gulf. And that is just that secret sauce to allow for strengthening. Part of this scenario is also really going back on the size of Edward. This is a compact, small system. And small systems can ramp up very quickly when they're exposed to very warm waters. This is actually a pretty classic, you know, Northern Gulf setup, if I can be quite honest. This has happened in the past. This is not a shocker. Interesting to note that those hurricane watches are now in effect. That does mean that we could have wind gusts that are stronger than 75 miles per hour. There's a look at the watches and warnings. We're looking at landfall around midday, but also that forward motion has been increasing and slowing down. In the overnight, we picked up a little bit of steam. Now it looks like we're kind of holding back a little bit. So midday looks to be the safe time frame with that landfall anticipated somewhere around Jefferson County, which is that county that really borders Texas and then gets you into western portions of Louisiana. Looking at our current wind speeds, on land, it's very quiet. And here in Galveston County, I mean, you can hear a pin drop. It is very humid. It is very quiet. We have seen lightning off in the distance. Those thunderstorms are rotating around Edward, so we're starting to see those visual changes. There's a look at the storm surge element, which I will be honest is not going to be the take-home impact from Edward. But the stronger the winds get, we could have a little more inundation when this is moving on shore. But again, it's making landfall in an area that naturally can take a rise of water, especially with, you know, the dirty side of this really impacting parts of southwest Louisiana. That's marshland. And so it naturally is made to take on a water rise. Here's the impact that is the biggest concern, and it is the rain. We have a flood watch that's in effect that does include the eastern side of Houston. So we're talking about a metropolitan area that's very industrial. Houston to Baytown, you got nothing but a lot of neighborhoods and a lot of industry, and they cannot take a lot of heavy rain in a short time frame. Now, overall, the rain totals, this could actually be a huge benefit. I mean, in Galveston, they picked up less than a tenth of an inch of rain for all of August. I mean, that is bone dry. It's the third driest August on record for Galveston. For Houston, they picked up between 1 and 2 inches of rain, depending on if you're looking at Bush or Hobby Airport, the north or south side of Houston. So they're also running very dry. Sure, a short-term price tag of flooding, but there could be a silver lining story when it comes to Edward. I think, Marissa, the biggest question today is what happens with the wind element. How does this small, compact storm react over the next 6 to 8 hours with its exposure over this really warm water? And how does that change the wind impact that we feel for residents from southeast Texas to southwest Louisiana?
1: Yeah, I think it is wild to see how quickly things did kind of escalate, right? I mean, watching this as an invest becoming a tropical storm. But once you're in the Gulf, there's only one way out. It's through land, and it's going to be today. By tomorrow, should be much quieter for the coastal sections, but a long day today. And, you know, and I think, too, the rain component, you know very well how easily some of these zones can flood. 9 inches is a lot if we get to that higher threshold of rain totals.
2: It certainly is. The rain rate will be extremely important to watch. 2 to 4 inches of rain per hour is what we're expecting. That would lead to street flooding. Thankfully, our creeks and bayous, I was checking in on our status, Marissa, this morning. Because it has been so dry, our major waterways to get the water to right here, Galveston Bay, they are completely in check. So they can get the water into these waterways to drain it to the Gulf. The problem is the path to get it to the creek, to get it to the bayou, are streets. And so there's only so much water you can stack up in the streets before you get it down to the bayou and the creek. So that's what we'll be battling today is the street flooding element.
1: Yeah, and the hope is that so many people hopefully familiar with those zones that are more vulnerable. But I think that's, yeah, the thing to pay attention to. All right, Britta, appreciate that. And it was a quick turnaround getting you out there to Houston to be up with us this morning. But I know you'll be watching it all day long, and we'll check back with you in a bit. Not just spotlighting what's happening along the Gulf Coast, we also got to head over into the Southwest. We do have an update and a sad one in regards to the flash flooding that occurred this weekend in the Grand Canyon. We now know that 2 people were killed as a result of the flooding, 1 still missing after monsoonal storms ran through the park with a deluge of floodwaters. There's potential for new flood alerts as we get through portions of the West through today. We have seen the flood watches that we had yesterday, and they were expansive. They went through Arizona, into Utah, and through portions of Colorado and New Mexico. Those were peeled back. But it doesn't mean we are without risk. We'll see what the offices ultimately decide to do here. But with that, you do have a level 1 out of 4 threat for flash flooding across the desert Southwest and through the Four Corners. Emphasis off of Arizona, which is great news as those rescue efforts and the search continues there. What you do have, though, and through portions of even Utah, where we have several national parks, is still that threat for some of these storms to pop up and bring heavy rain. And how quickly they're moving or not quickly they're moving plays a role here. When you look at the Colorado River, which is to blame for that very dangerous flooding that we had over the weekend, that deadly flooding in the Grand Canyon, you can see there that it did crest and forecasted to crest today, September 1st, at over 15 feet. And noting not just now, but even as we get through the week, we're not expecting much in terms of a drop when it comes to the level here of the Colorado River at that particular point. So it is going to stay quite high. I know Grand Canyon has made some adjustments in terms of visitors and allowing folks into the park. And remembering, if you are downstream of the Colorado River, there is quite a bit of debris and fast-moving water associated with this. In terms of more rain to come, it is a lot more sparse as we get through at least the first part of today. As we get into tonight, especially with some of that afternoon heating, you start to see a little bit more of the blossoming of showers and storms. Again, the pace of these storms, and if they're falling in zones that have already dealt with quite a bit of rain, then they're going to be more likely to flood. But again, it is the season of the monsoon, and we'll be even seeing some Pacific moisture help enhance some of this threat of heavy rain as we get in through the rest of the week. But here's a look at the rain forecast. Won't take a lot, but, you know, maybe 1/2 inch could be just what some areas need to be dealing with that flooding. And the flash flooding in the Grand Canyon that did kill at least 2 people over the weekend. Well, park authorities are still searching for 1 person who remains unaccounted for. Fox Weather senior correspondent Robert Ray has more from the Grand Canyon with a closer look at how this deadly flood developed.
0: The south rim of Grand Canyon National Park, thousands of feet down there to the Colorado River. And this is a real issue as deep monsoonal moisture has hit this area the past couple days, and we're still under that issue. Look at some of this video, if you will, of the clouds and the moisture moving across the incredibly beautiful landscape. And it's eerie and dangerous all at the same time. And that's the problem with what happened this past Saturday. At around 2:30 p.m. local time, only about a half hour of rain, dumping around an inch or so. That's all it took to create mudslides, rock slides, and the Colorado River to begin to rage. Down there, the Angel Bright Creek blew up near Phantom Ranch, and that water that pushed down the sides into these waterways ripped apart a lot of footbridges and any kind of structures, creating metal and mangled messes to move down the river sides. And the issue here is that people were stuck. They were stranded. They were not able to get out. Over 60 people were airlifted this past Saturday. Meanwhile, search and rescue continues. Two people have lost their lives, according to Grand Canyon National Park. Listen to the accounts from one man who was rescued.
3: All the construction equipment, like cabins and ice chests and, you know, all kinds of things floating in the Colorado River, you know, man-made stuff in the river, in addition to all the logs and the debris.
0: Now, I could tell you from experience, hiking all the way down from rim to river a few years ago and actually getting caught in monsoon rains, it is very dangerous and there's really no way out. You have to find cover, whether it be under a rock or any kind of cove. And it's a very serious situation trying to get out of a scenario like that. So all these people that were down there were just caught off guard. And one wouldn't think, right, that a half hour of rain and just about an inch would cause such incredible devastation. But indeed, that is the situation when you have months of dry weather and the ground is essentially concrete and the water has absolutely nowhere to go. But you see behind me the beauty. And yet the dangers down here in the Grand Canyon, carved over millions of years. The Colorado has always been violent. And the river system showed again this past weekend why all of us need to respect it and be careful and never underestimate exactly what Mother Nature and this atmosphere can bring to this area. Reporting in the Grand Canyon, Robert Ray, Fox Weather.
1: And Robert, appreciate that update. We want to head into the Northeast now. We've got a pretty rare multi-day severe weather threat beginning to set up for today and includes much of the Northeast as we get in through even the middle to end of the week. All modes of severe weather are going to be on the table. So we are looking at some intense wind as well as a hail potential. But also, it's the tornado threat that has a lot of folks looking at today as potentially one of the worst days for portions of the I-95. Oh, yeah. And we also have this big thing called the U.S. Opening happening in New York City in Queens. So, of course, if you're headed to the U.S. Open, as well as a fan just watching on TV, these storms could have an impact. They already have had an impact this week. That's a look at the storm threat Wednesday, Thursday, Friday. As you look at the outlook for Wednesday, it's across much of Pennsylvania and into portions of New Jersey, all the way down through the Delmarva. Even Thursday, we don't see much movement, perhaps a little bit of a shift to the south. And we keep that even for Friday. So it's a very unsettled stretch. And in any time you're dealing with severe weather, it's also potentially a dangerous one. That's a look at the threat for Wednesday. That even includes Detroit Metro. And remembering, these are all folks that are on the outskirts, on the northern, northeastern periphery of that ridge of high pressure. We keep the heat and humidity for some Tuesday. Today going to be the hottest of the days, but even stays quite warm and humid as we navigate the rest of the week. The upper level winds are playing a huge driving force here. We could, in fact, see some of these winds make it down to the surface. The good news is that these storms should be generally progressive, but because the ground is quite saturated, it's been a soggy August, and now we're heading into September, we could have some isolated flooding. Given the wind shear, again, you're looking at winds at the surface to about 10,000 feet, which is roughly 2 miles up in the atmosphere. That's when you see change of wind direction with height and speed. That can enhance some of that rotation in some zones. For tomorrow, the hope is that we have maybe less of a tornado threat, more of a wind threat. At the same time, wind can still cause damage. It can knock out power. It can also knock out tree limbs and trees. That's a look at some of the daytime heating. So we'll have plenty of that. In terms of some of the timing for you, while it's in through the afternoons, that'll be most active. But look at that wave two coming in early Thursday. And then as we head into Friday, we also have that risk for some intense storms. The big story of the day, though, that remains the tropics. We are tracking Edward this morning. It is a tropical storm. It's a tropical storm that could strengthen to near hurricane strength. And for that reason, hurricane watches have been issued for portions of the Texas and Louisiana coastlines. We could have hurricane force winds, so winds that are above 75 miles per hour at times. Not only that, we have a heavy rain threat and some storm surge potential. We're breaking down the timing. It's going to be a long day for a portion of the upper Texas coast and Louisiana. We'll be right back.

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1: Good morning and welcome into Fox Weather First. It is a Fox Weather alert this morning. I'm Marissa Torres. We've got Britta Merwin in Galveston, Texas this morning, where that's going to be a big focus today, Britta. We now have our fifth name storm, my friend, our E-name storm, Tropical Storm Edward.
2: Yeah, and although it's been a very quiet Atlantic hurricane season thus far, the first name system, Tropical Storm Arthur, actually made landfall here in Texas, not too far from where I'm standing. Happened in Matagorda County back on June 17th. When Arthur made landfall on June 17th, Galveston picked up just under 2 inches of rain. And that's the most rain they got for pretty much the whole summer, to be quite honest. I mean, gosh, Galveston only picked up 0.09 inches of rain for the entire month of August. So that's part of the story here, right? Let's face it, we need rain here in Southeast Texas. A weak tropical system is a great way to get rain. The problem is, how weak is Edward? Right now, it's a tropical storm, but this is a very compact tropical storm. And sometimes little storms can ramp up really quickly. And that's what's being reflected in all of the forecast discussions this morning, not only locally, but also with the National Hurricane Center, is that with the jet fuel that's locked up in the ocean content, right, the heat that's in the Gulf right now, we could see this strengthen to not only a very strong tropical storm, but some computer models showing a weak Category 1 hurricane. The limiting factor? It's time. I mean, this storm is moving. We're expecting landfall later today, somewhere along the border of Texas and Louisiana. So we do have hurricane watches that have been issued for parts of the Southeast Texas coastline and Southwest Louisiana. So we have Cameron Parish and also Jefferson County in Texas, respectively, on the other side of the state border, where we could see some hurricane force wind gusts. Here's a look at visible satellite. It was interesting because as we closed up the day yesterday, we actually had an exposed center. That's a sign of a weakening tropical system, but the infrared satellite in the overnight hours showing that we have rebirth of convection. Those are thunderstorms that are starting to bubble up closer to the center, and that's that center getting a taste of that warm water. So again, this is going to be a strengthening system on landfall, which does make a difference. It brings in a little more of a punch. Where do we sit right now with winds? Well, here on the Texas side of things, it's very calm, as you can see. Right on the Galveston Bay, I mean, it is a pristine, beautiful early September morning. We got nothing going on, but everything will be changing very quickly as we continue to track Edward. Marissa, on our drive down to the coast this morning, we had a hotel up by Houston, and we could see the lightning off in the distance. Those are actually thunderstorms rotating around Edward. As you can tell, we do have a little bit of inundation with that storm surge, so there are, you know, some watches and warnings for that. I think that's going to be a limited impact and really directly along the coast. The biggest impact is going to be the rain, and we'll have to look out for the impact of wind. How strong does this storm system get? That will dictate how strong and powerful those wind gusts do reach. There's a look at the flood watch. Again, by far, Marissa, that is the impact that we're most concerned about, because we will get 2 to 4 inches of rain per hour in many spots across East Texas, Southeast Texas, and Southwest Louisiana. That is enough that we're going to see some water stack up in some of these streets.
1: You know, and it's not the first time, Britta, that we've had to pay close attention to the northern part of the Gulf Coast. I mean, think to our A-name storm. We had Arthur, which I arguably, some say maybe shouldn't have been a tropical storm, or it became a tropical storm. Maybe, I don't know. But it still made landfall in Texas. And it was a weaker system that brought rain.
2: Yes.
1: We had Bertha that also impacted the Louisiana coast, as well as brought about 5 inches of rain to Houston. And so here we go again.
2: Yes. And also, this is a stretch of coastline that's known for homegrown problems and quick spin-ups. And that's exactly what Edward is. So I'm looking for how strong do these winds get. I think that that's the sneaky element that could be an impact that changes throughout the day. But the rain, that's locked in. We're going to get a lot of rain. And I think street flooding is going to be probably our biggest concern. Thankfully, we're going into this dry. It's so funny how something can be a benefit but a hindrance at the same point. With it being so dry ahead of this, that means that our creeks and our bayous, they can take the runoff. And that's how we get the water here. I mean, this is Galveston Bay. This is the exit plan for any sort of flood water in Southeast Texas. And our main waterways to get it here are open. They're available.

0: The question is, can we get the water there quick enough? Because the streets in Southeast Texas, they're made to become a waterway, quite literally. And so when you get in the heat of the moment, they stack up and you get street flooding very easily here.
1: Yeah, I think we had it just over the weekend with some storms that were in the area. I think, yeah, paying attention to the flood potential, especially in a spot in through the Houston metro. Britta, we'll be checking in with you throughout the morning. Appreciate that. Out of Galveston this morning, Britta Merwin there as we track Tropical Storm Edward. Let's take it further off to the northeast. We also have an unsettled stretch here. No, it's not a tropical system, but it is humid. That humidity, by the way, in Philadelphia for today has triggered a heat advisory. Most of those heat advisories are further off into the nation's midsection, into portions of the plains and Midwest. But that warmth and that humidity will be the fuel we need to have some intense storms. The position of the jet stream also really working against us. On the outskirts of that ridge of high pressure, where we have that heat dome we've been following, we have the potential for several rounds of storms. And I know some of you have already dealt with the rounds of thunderstorms, checking in with folks in Michigan, portions of the Midwest, all the way in through the Northeast. It's been spotty here or there, not completely dry, even out of the weekend. But now we're entering into a multi-day severe weather threat where we have some of these storms that could get a little spicy as we get into today, not just with winds, but also with tornadoes. That's a look at the severe threat as we get into this afternoon, not just for portions of the Midwest from Iowa to Minnesota, Wisconsin, but also in through the Great Lakes and into the Northeast. Now, that level two threat for the Northeast, it does include much of Pennsylvania all the way to the I-95 corridor, Philadelphia, New York City, through the Hudson Valley of New York. D.C., you have the level one threat. But watching these zones as we get into today where these storms could start to get quite intense, not terribly widespread, but maybe enough where some of you could fall under those severe thunderstorm warnings. That's a look at radar now, noting that we have some of the heavier rain further off into the north up the I-87, the New York State Thruway, up through that area over towards Watertown, through Albany. You get into the New York City area. We have some storms approaching the Delaware water gap, but at least in through the city, things are quiet. We're watching Queens, where we have the U.S. Open, already been impacted by some of the storms in the past couple of days. So we're hoping for a quiet stretch. But in terms of what we have for today, there is a tornado threat on the table, and I don't want to lose sight of that. We have a low threat for tornadoes, but one that includes some of the biggest cities in the Northeast, if not the biggest city, New York, right there. In addition to that, these tornadoes, they could be, I'd say, right now, Storm Prediction Center, EF0 to EF1, but that's enough to do damage. And we also have a damaging wind threat. Those winds are around 60 miles per hour. So that means we could have some power outages. That's a look at the timing. Pay close attention, especially through that evening commute. The big story of the day, though, that is Tropical Storm Edward. It is our fifth named storm of the season, getting that name and just hours before that anticipated landfall. We do have hurricane watches and tropical storm warnings that are issued, have been issued for portions of the upper Texas coast as well as southwestern Louisiana. We'll be tracking it out Tuesday. Big day for those folks there. We'll be right back with more.
2: I'm Brian Norcross with a Hurricane HQ Minute about wind speeds and why tropical storm and hurricane thresholds begin with such weird numbers. Did it ever seem strange to you that technically tropical storms begin at 39 miles per hour and the hurricane threshold is 74? Why don't we use round numbers? Well, it goes back to British Admiral Francis Beaufort, who in 1807 published a scale to correlate wind speeds to sea conditions. Notice that Beaufort's force 12 means a hurricane. The scale told captains which sails to use as the winds got stronger. Full sails for light wind and no sails for hurricane force. Eventually, world meteorologists settled on an arcane formula to convert the Beaufort number to wind speed. This equation gives us meters per second, which we convert to knots and then miles per hour. The history and the math give us the 39 and 74 mile per hour thresholds for tropical storms and hurricanes. But the National Hurricane Center only forecasts to the nearest five. So 40 and 75 miles per hour are the numbers to remember. Fox Weather, for all seasons, for all America.
1: All right, thanks for joining us here on Fox Weather First. We want to go ahead and get a check of travel. This morning, it's early, right? So things are still relatively quiet. The airports are green across the board from west to east. But we do have some dicey weather to get through. And depending on where you're flying out of or into, or perhaps you have a layover, we do have some issues that are likely to arise because of the thunderstorms that could be severe. And it can be tough to get around those. We had that severe weather threat for portions of Iowa, Minnesota, but even into the Northeast, especially tonight, including New York's Big Three, Newark, LaGuardia, JFK, even into Philadelphia, where you could experience some of those flight delays. I'd be ready for that. Hopefully a little bit quieter as you head into the Mid-Atlantic with any travel that's planned there through tonight.
2: I'm Brian Norcross with a Hurricane HQ Minute about the new AI computer forecast models and hurricanes. AI models landed with a big splash in 2025, becoming a valuable forecasting resource. This graph represents the 2025 average errors in the predictions made by the various computer models. The lower on the graph, the better. That line with the lowest errors in almost every time period represents the forecasts by the Google DeepMind AI system. By the end of the hurricane season, when Hurricane Melissa was threatening Jamaica, the Hurricane Center was regularly mentioning the Google model as a factor in its thinking. The Google DeepMind model is trained on some 50 years of global weather data and data from almost 5,000 hurricanes and tropical systems. The AI notices the patterns that make the storms tick, and in 2025 produced 50 possible tracks at each forecast time. The final Google forecast was made by averaging those possible tracks. And now the model has been expanded to produce 1,000 possible outcomes, the next step in the AI revolution in tropical forecasting. And a disclosure, I had a very small role as a trusted tester and a consultant on the Google DeepMind project. Fox Weather, for all seasons, for all America.
1: Welcome into Fox Weather First. I'm Marissa Torres. We've got Craig joining us in a little bit. Britta Merwin out in Texas and Galveston. Because we've got a tropical storm this morning waking up to our fifth named storm. We have Tropical Storm Edward turning right along the Gulf and the Gulf Coast, the upper Texas coast, southwestern Louisiana, in that forecast cone where we have active hurricane watches and tropical storm warnings, Galveston included in that. Heavy rain will be the big threat, especially from Galveston in towards Houston. As we look and wait for the sun to come up, we do have the latest stats from the National Hurricane Center. Here's a look at Tropical Storm Edward, just barely a tropical storm, but it has that status and it's expected to hang on to it, if not strengthen a little bit. But we're not too far from land, noticing the proximity to the southwestern Louisiana coastline there. It's moving off to the west northwest at 8 miles per hour. Pressure has dropped. Pressure has dropped to 1,005 millibars. So it is down from yesterday. The heaviest, strongest convection remains on the northern side, but we're starting to see more of those storms wrap around that center there. A look at the forecast cone. Not much has changed with this, but the one update I can bring you is that we do have this strengthening. And it's with the National Hurricane Center, they do these updates in 12-hour increments when it comes to the strength intensity. And so in that 12-hour period, as you go from 12 to 24 hours, I mean, we're talking about maybe within this window here getting close to hurricane strength, if nothing else, bringing the potential for hurricane force winds as it makes landfall later today, this afternoon into this evening. It quickly heads inland. There is much needed moisture with this, so we'll see how far that moisture can go as it heads into Texas. That's a look at the active watches and warnings that we do have. The hurricane watch, that's a new addition as you join us this morning because of that potential for Edward to strengthen as it heads off to the west northwest. The other story this morning when it comes to the tropics, we got to head all the way into the Pacific for that. But it's been an active story for the past several weeks, and it continues to be active. In fact, we got an update from the National Hurricane Center in regards to the Eastern Pacific storm that we were watching. It was once an invest. It is now Tropical Storm Marie. Here it is off the southwestern coast of Mexico. We'll be watching Marie, not just for where it tracks, but also this moisture and how that could continue maybe to get pulled up into the desert southwest, enhancing monsoonal moisture that's already been a problem. We also still have Carina as well as Lowell out there off to the south and east of Hawaii. Hawaii still needs to pay attention. You know, when it comes to these systems, while we may have tracks that are, as of now, forecasted to to clear the Hawaiian Islands, still making sure that they don't get close enough where they could even bring some impacts when it comes to that moisture. But that's a look at where we anticipate these systems to go. When it comes to Karina, this is still a major hurricane. It is a Category 4 hurricane, so still a formidable storm that we're watching out there in the Pacific. This one has been a wild one to watch, where we saw it rapidly intensify going into Monday. And you can see that intensification that really jumped from Sunday and in through Monday when it was able to achieve major hurricane status and become a Category 4. Off to the west and closer to Hawaii, you have Lowell. The 5 a.m. advisory keeps this one with 70-mile-per-hour winds as a tropical storm. It's been a strong tropical storm. When you look at the forecast track, with Hawaii, still maybe some uncertainty with how close they could go, but better alignment as we get closer to Friday, and much better alignment with even now I'm seeing this morning with the model consensus here that Lowell will stay further off to the south of the Hawaiian Islands, and then watching, this is Karina over here, also some of the model consensus. So less of those outliers that we even had yesterday that brought Lowell a little bit closer to the Hawaiian Islands, especially the Big Island. That seems to have gone away. But look at the intensity forecast with Lowell staying further to the south, staying in the warmer waters, and not dealing with some of that wind shear. It is anticipated to strengthen into a major hurricane, just like Karina. And the heat out of the ocean and onto land, well, that's a big story. This heat dome that we've been tracking across much of the heartland through the Midwest, it is going to be shifting off to the east. We do still have heat alerts. So many of you that have been dealing with the heat already this week, we're going to keep it going as we get into today. We have Kansas City. We have Springfield, Illinois, the capital city of Illinois, where we are also going to be dealing with the heat and humidity. When you look at the temperatures through today, it's not just about the ambient temperature, the air temperature. It's also about the humidity. And we do have enough of the heat and the humidity to have heat alerts where we could have heat indices around 100 degrees or so. We're actually pulling up some of the graphics right now. Give us a moment to do that. When it comes to the heat concern, I would say take it easy. We've had several days of that, and some of the temperatures even of this morning have been starting off around 70 to 80 degrees. So you haven't had much of a cool down overnight. You get some of that daytime heating, and we do have temperatures that could be well into the 90s. So now there, thank you very much, Michael. It's been a morning. That's a look at that heat dome. And honestly, the heat dome is a big catalyst for much of the weather that we're seeing. Whether you're talking about influencing the movement of Edward down along the Gulf Coast, you're talking about the storms track in the Northeast and the Midwest and the heat underneath it. So this is above average warmth and maybe near record territory for some of you. You look at Wednesday, Thursday, Friday, we see that heat spread further off to the east and much of the country dealing with it. Very few of you, mainly the Pacific Northwest, and that's that first fall system. It's September 1st. It is meteorological fall. That's that system that's going to be dropping temperatures for the Pacific Northwest. Folks here in those heat alerts, I think, are going to be dreaming of cooler temperatures. Kids are back in school for so many, right? And I think sometimes we expect the weather to align with our state of mind. That's a look at the temperatures as we get in through the morning, and noting that as we look at the heat risk, it is extreme for so many of you that have the warm temperatures overnight and into the afternoon. Springfield, Missouri, all the way into Kansas City, into Iowa, and into portions of Illinois, but not losing sight, even that major category of heat risk is still of note, especially if kids are outside, making sure they're hydrating, and also making sure to check the back of your car, making sure not to leave pets or children in the back. Robert, appreciate that update. We want to head into the Northeast now. We've got a pretty rare multi-day severe weather threat beginning to set up for today, and includes much of the Northeast as we get in through even the middle to end of the week. All modes of severe weather are going to be on the table. So we are looking at some intense wind as well as a hail potential. But also, it's the tornado threat that has a lot of folks looking at today as potentially one of the worst days for portions of the I-95. Oh, yeah. And we also have this big thing called the U.S. Opening happening in New York City, in Queens. So, of course, if you're headed to the U.S. Open, as well as a fan just watching on TV, these storms could have an impact. They already have had an impact this week. That's a look at the storm threat Wednesday, Thursday, Friday. As you look at the outlook for Wednesday, it's across much of Pennsylvania and into portions of New Jersey, all the way down through the Delmarva. Even Thursday, we don't see much movement, perhaps a little bit of a shift to the south, and we keep that even for Friday. So it's a very unsettled stretch, and in any time you're dealing with severe weather, it's also potentially a dangerous one. That's a look at the threat for Wednesday. That even includes Detroit Metro. And remembering, these are all folks that are on the outskirts, on the northern, northeastern periphery of that ridge of high pressure. We keep the heat and humidity for some Tuesday. Today going to be the hottest of the days, but even stays quite warm and humid as we navigate the rest of the week. The upper level winds are playing a huge driving force here. We could, in fact, see some of these winds make it down to the surface. The good news is that these storms should be generally progressive, but because the ground is quite saturated, it's been a soggy August, and now we're heading into September, we could have some isolated flooding. Given the wind shear, again, you're looking at winds at the surface to about 10,000 feet, which is roughly 2 miles up in the atmosphere. That's when you see change of wind direction with height and speed. That can enhance some of that rotation in some zones. For tomorrow, the hope is that we have maybe less of a tornado threat, more of a wind threat. At the same time, wind can still cause damage. It can knock out power. It can also knock out tree limbs and trees. That's a look at some of the daytime heating. So we'll have plenty of that. In terms of some of the timing for you, while it's in through the afternoons, that'll be most active. But look at that wave two coming in early Thursday. And then as we head into Friday, we also have that risk for some intense storms. We do appreciate you joining us here on Fox Weather First. Make sure you download the Fox Weather app. It is free and very helpful. We have more Fox Weather that is on the way.

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1: Good morning. I'm Fox Weather meteorologist Britta Merwin. Thanks for staying with us this morning on Fox Weather as we track Edward, currently a tropical storm. I'm in Kima, Texas this morning. That is the Galveston Bay behind me. And we are tracking a system that could really ramp up before we have landfall. Landfall is going to be later today, somewhere between southeast Texas and southwest Louisiana. And that's where we do have hurricane watches at the direct coast and storm surge warnings that are in effect for parts of Jefferson County, Texas, and Cameron Parish, Louisiana. The biggest impact by far is going to be the rain. We're expecting inches of rain. Somebody will likely get 8 to 9 inches in a very short window, and it's going to be the street flooding that is the biggest concern, especially considering that this is going to be lifting north to I-10. And I-10 between Houston and Lake Charles, Louisiana, is a lot of industry. So we got a little bit of a concrete jungle set up here as we work some of that heavy rain closer to the I-10 corridor. There's where we go, the footprint for the remainder of today and tomorrow. So Edward is going to have a quick ramp up, but also after landfall, this system is going to ramp down just as quickly. It is going to be a quick hitting system bringing in a ton of rain. The wind element is still a little questionable. Again, right now in Texas and Cameron Parish, Louisiana. The biggest impact by far is going to be the rain. We're expecting inches of rain. Somebody will likely get 8 to 9 inches in a very short window, and it's going to be the street flooding that is the biggest concern, especially considering that this is going to be lifting north to I-10. And I-10 between Houston and Lake Charles, Louisiana, is a lot of industry. So we got a little bit of a concrete jungle set up here as we work some of that heavy rain closer to the I-10 corridor. There's where we go, the footprint for the remainder of today and tomorrow. So Edward is going to have a quick ramp up, but also after landfall, this system is going to ramp down just as quickly. It is going to be a quick hitting system bringing in a ton of rain. The wind element is still a little questionable. Again, right now, Edward is a tropical storm, but there are a couple computer models this morning showing that this could strengthen to a Category 1 hurricane before landfall. Again, these small core systems, they can ramp up very quickly, and there's not a lot of limiting factors. I mean, gosh, we have water temperatures in the mid to upper 80s and low wind shear as well. Hurricane hunters, they've been flying the system all evening. They are flying it this morning. We have another flight that's on the docket. That raw data will help us out extremely as we look at the intensity of this storm system. Make sure that you stay with us today here on Fox Weather as we track Edward on its approach to the Texas coastline. Stay with us. We'll be right back.

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1: Hello and good morning and welcome into Fox Weather First. I'm Marissa Torres, and alongside me, not here at the desk, but out in Galveston, Texas, in that area there, we have Britta Merwin. Britta, you flew out yesterday and made it there in time for the arrival of our newly named Tropical Storm Edouard.
2: Yes, and today is the big day. All this is...
1: Hello and good morning and welcome into Fox Weather First. I'm Marissa Torres, and alongside me, not here at the desk, but out in Galveston, Texas, in that area there, we have Britta Merwin. Britta, you flew out yesterday and made it there in time for the arrival of our newly named Tropical Storm Edouard.
2: Yes, and today is the big day. All this is going to be behind us by the time we wrap up tonight. This is going to be a quick-hitting tropical storm. The question is it going to be a tropical storm? Yes, that is the breaking news this morning as Texans are waking up. Also, residents in neighboring southwest Louisiana, we have hurricane watches that are up in regards to the direct coastline. So I-10 is that big interstate that everybody kind of hugs population-wise between southeast Texas and southwest Louisiana. Very unlikely that we're going to see hurricane force wind gusts all the way north on I-10. But do we get a taste of that at the shoreline? We'll see. The wind element here is going to be questionable, because, again, Edouard, a very compact tropical storm. There's a look at the storm itself. So, again, small storms, they're very prone to changes in intensity, both as they strengthen, but also as they weaken. And you can tell by the forecast, once this makes landfall, Edouard is going to fall apart quite quickly as it lifts up to the north. And thankfully, it will be lifting to the north. This is an area that has seen a very devastating history with rain that sticks around with tropical storms. That's not what Edouard is going to bring, but we will see a lot of rain. There's a look at the hurricane hunters. They've been flying this system throughout the overnight. We have another flight on the docket. What they're looking out for is the structure of this system. Because it is small, because it is compact, it can ramp up very quickly, especially because the water temperatures are in the mid to upper 80s and there's low wind shear. The last previous flight that happened with the hurricane hunters, they did note that they saw part of an eye wall starting to form. We can see that with radar returns as well. So do we continue to see these thunderstorms really bolster up and strengthen around the core? Because that would allow and show signs of continuing strengthening. Now, this is going to be a strengthening tropical storm no matter what. But the question is, how strong does it get before it runs out of runway? That's the limiting factor. It's the proximity to land. This is going to be moving in from the northwest, making landfall later today somewhere across the southeast Texas coastline. We are being driven by that ridge of high pressure to the north. So that big sweltering heat dome, that is the reason why this is going to be picked up and pushed to the north. So in some ways, we got to be thankful for that heat dome, because at least it's going to be picking up Edouard and moving it up to the north quite quickly. Here's the storm surge element. Now that we have hurricane watches in effect for parts of the coastline, there is going to be maybe a little more inundation at the direct coastline. The benefit here, Marissa, is that really when you're taking a look at Jefferson County, Texas, and Cameron Parish, Louisiana, really, you know, bordering that Sabine Pass area, this is marshland. It is naturally made to take on water. It's made to do this. So that is at least one factor that we have on our side.
1: Yeah, you know, and when you kind of take a step back, it is wild to see. So now with our fifth named storm, we have Edouard becoming a tropical storm last night, making a run perhaps near Category 1 strength of a hurricane. Regardless, you look at the season as a whole as we get towards the climatological peak. We don't have activity in the main development region. It's been in the Gulf. Water temperatures are around 88 mm-hmm. degrees right underneath where we have Edouard. But there was also a zone, Britta, that was able to host Arthur as our first named storm and Bertha not too long ago. Both of those taking aim at Texas as well as Louisiana. So an interesting season. And yet again, we're looking at a rain and a wind threat here.
2: Yeah, you bring up Arthur. That made landfall in Matagorda County, not too far from where I am in Galveston County. Galveston actually picked up just under 2 inches of rain when Arthur made landfall on June 17th, and that's pretty much as good as it's gotten rain-wise. That's maybe a silver lining here. We're going to pay a short-term price tag for sure. I mean, we're going to have street flooding. We have a flood watch in effect. We're talking about over a half a foot of rain that's going to fall in a matter of hours. But the long-range benefit here, we are so bone dry. Galveston picked up less than a tenth of an inch of rain in a whole month of August. So, you know, sometimes you got to get the rain in. And, of course, we don't want to pay the price tag of short-term flash flooding. But maybe that's a silver lining out of Edward.
1: Yeah, I think, you know, it is the silver lining, and you can't ignore the fact that we do need the rain. We have quite a bit of a drought concern. We'll even see some of that moisture work further up to the north. I mean, Edward is going to be moving fast. Landfall today should be further to the north in Texas by tomorrow, and we'll be tracking it every step of the way. Appreciate that update, Britta. There, right along Galveston Bay this morning. We'll be back with you later. And in the meantime, we want to head to the northeast. So we do have an unsettled stretch here. It's not tropical humidity necessarily, but we do have some tropical moisture that's pushing off into the I-95 corridor. We've been tracking as well the desert southwest, where we have had multi-days of flood threat, but at least the flood watches were dropped there. Taking it into the camera here as we move into, what city is this, guys? What city is it? Oh, this is New York City. Oh, because that's the Empire State Building. It's all, look at how low the cloud deck is. We have a lot of moisture right now and not a lot of wind and mixing. So you could be dealing with fog, noting those low ceilings there. In New York City, we'll be dealing with heat and humidity. But we, in fact, had a heat advisory issued for Philadelphia. It gives you an idea of what we're working with in the atmosphere. On the periphery of this ridge of high pressure, Britta talked about how the southern end of it is influencing Tropical Storm Edward. But if you're to the north and through the Midwest, the Great Lakes, and the Northeast, it's about being along that ridge where we have continued threats of storms that could be severe, as well as potentially flash flooding. So you look at the layout. This is the look at the severe weather threat for today from Nebraska, Iowa, Minnesota, across the Great Lakes and into the Northeast. The I-95 corridor included in that from Philadelphia to New York with a level 2 threat out of 5. Across Pennsylvania, though, you have that threat. The level 2 threat even extending into the Hudson Valley, but even a level 1 threat for our nation's capital, for Washington, D.C., as you get into today. So these storms could be spicy as you get into this afternoon and evening. Even this morning, we've been watching some of the rain. At this point, sub-severe. It's more of a nuisance all the way down from Burlington, Vermont, into Albany, New York, and then into New York City, quiet. But we do have some showers coming in right across the Delaware Water Gap. Again, sub-severe. You get some of that daytime heating to aid in the setup, and we do have a little bit more energy to work with. We destabilize them through the day. And with that, some of these storms also could present a tornado threat. Philadelphia, Trenton, in towards New York, all the way in towards Scranton and Binghamton. Now, of those tornadoes, right now, the SPC with the SIGs, when you look at the categorical risk here, looking at an EF0, EF1 in terms of intensity. So I think with that, it's still dangerous. You still want to be inside. Schools are heading back today in portions of New Jersey and across the Northeast. So it is back to school week for many of you. Checking with your severe weather plan, where do you go? What do you do? Some of these storms also could bring some damaging wind gusts. Those winds for a severe threshold are at 60 miles per hour. That could knock out power. That could bring down tree limbs, if not trees, because the ground overall is quite saturated. That's a look as we get in through the morning and in through the afternoon. Noting the storms really start to fire up as you get in towards dinner time. So those are the cells we'll be paying attention to. Unfortunately, that's right over the U.S. Open. So if you're headed there today, be prepared for the potential for delays. And that threat even continues in towards Wednesday. So be storm ready. Have the Fox Weather app, and you can track those storms in real time. You may want to have that app also if you're in Florida. Well, we're not looking at, an organized system. We are looking at a messy one that leads to that daytime risk of showers and storms. That setup we typically see this time of year across the Sunshine State, but we have a little bit more moisture to work with, and that means we could be seeing some heavy rain and just a more widespread threat. Again, an influence of that ridge of high pressure. We're on the southeastern side of it, and that's keeping all of that moisture right over portions of the southeast. With that lingering moisture, that means, especially for the stronger storms that we're able to see pop during the afternoon and evening, that could lead to some more intense rainfall rates. So it feels tropical, right? And you look at the threat for today, for Wednesday, and even in through Thursday, it's not a washout. You know how this goes. But we do have a higher likelihood, given the atmospheric conditions over the peninsula for today. Given that, the WPC, the weather prediction, giving a level one threat for flash flooding. So it's isolated, but it does include spots like Miami. As you get into Miami, Fort Lauderdale, some of these zones are really vulnerable to urban flooding, and it won't take much with those rainfall rates that can easily be around 2 inches per hour. You look now, it's quiet. That's to be expected. It's as we get into today, look at how things really start to fill out. You not only get the daytime heating, you have the sea breezes that work against you. It's a peninsula. So you get that sea breeze from the east and from the west, and that helps aid in some of the lift. And that's why I see those storms really pop. Overnight it quiets, and then we lather, rinse, repeat, and set it up for Wednesday. And we see that into Thursday. Now, noting, though, as we get into Thursday, we start to see that go a little bit further to the north into the panhandle. So that's why when you look at the flash flood threat, it has expanded all the way through Tampa and into Daytona and even in through spots like Destin and towards Tallahassee. Again, it's isolated, but maybe you're one of those unlucky folks that gets caught under that. That's a look at how much rain we're dealing with. Not to mention we have an influx of moisture. Remember what was once Tropical Storm Dolly? That remnant moisture hanging out to the south. So there is that potential that also gets scooped up and enhances our rain threat. That's a look through Monday with some isolated areas, 3 to 5, if not more than 5. It just depends on where these storms set up. And that narrative of, well, we could use the rain that we have in Texas and Louisiana, we have a similar narrative in Florida. We do have much of the peninsula with severe, if not extreme, drought conditions, that extreme drought indicated in red there. So that's why we could use the rain. We just need it at a pace that's manageable for the ground to keep up with it. That's a look at the Tampa forecast. Again, I'd have the umbrella handy, not a washout, but yeah, we could be dealing with some heavy rain at times. The big story of the day and why we're on a Fox Weather alert, that is Tropical Storm Edouard. It is our fifth named storm of the season. Getting that name, but just what, within 24 hours of that anticipated landfall later today for the upper Texas coast and through southwestern Louisiana. That's a look at the forecast cone, a little bit of a westward shift, but that has also prompted some hurricane watches and tropical storm warnings. Those hurricane watches, that's new this morning as well. Tropical Storm Edouard expected to strengthen, perhaps flirting with Category 1 hurricane strength before landfall. We'll dive into that forecast. Fox Weather first. We'll be right back.

0: I'm Brian Norcross with a Hurricane HQ Minute about wind speeds and why tropical storm and hurricane thresholds begin with such weird numbers. Did it ever seem strange to you that technically tropical storms begin at 39 miles per hour and the hurricane threshold is 74? Why don't we use round numbers? Well, it goes back to British Admiral Francis Beaufort, who in 1807 published a scale to correlate wind speeds to sea conditions. Notice that Beaufort's force 12 means a hurricane. The scale told captains which sails to use as the winds got stronger. Full sails for light wind and no sails for hurricane force. Eventually, world meteorologists settled on an arcane formula to convert the Beaufort number to wind speed. This equation gives us meters per second, which we convert to knots, and then miles per hour. The history and the math give us the 39 and 74 mile per hour thresholds for tropical storms and hurricanes. But the National Hurricane Center only forecasts to the nearest five. So 40 and 75 miles per hour are the numbers to remember. Fox Weather, for all seasons, for all America.
1: Welcome back into Fox Weather First. I'm Marissa Torres, and we continue to track Tropical Storm Edouard. It continues to churn along the northwestern coast of the Gulf. It is a small storm, but it's mighty. It could get mightier as the day progresses. We're also hours away from landfall. Depending on how quickly Edouard moves inland, there could be, well, there's likely going to be flooding near and around Houston. From Houston to Galveston, we have flood watches that have been posted. Still dark over Galveston Bay this morning. But you know who's out there? We have Fox Weather meteorologist Britta Merwin. Britta, you are in Kema. Kema, I realize, is it's along the bay, just to the north of Galveston. But this is a zone, I mean, to get a newly named storm. And yet again, this season, Britta, it is headed towards the upper Texas coast.
2: Yeah, I mean, Marissa, the whole season started here in southeast Texas. Many people kind of, you know, wrote Arthur off, haven't really thought about it. It made landfall in Matagorda County, which is our neighboring county, on June 17th. When Arthur came ashore, by the way, Galveston picked up just under 2 inches of rain, and we haven't really seen a lick of rain since. I mean, when you take a look at August, the whole month, Galveston picked up less than a tenth of an inch of rain. So there could be a silver lining after we get through Edouard. We're going to pay a short-term price tag, that's for sure. But this is a very dry area, and we desperately do need the rain. With that said, we're going to have the flooding concerns. So you saw the flash flood watch that's in effect. Here's a look at our trajectory for the rest of the day. Landfall is going to be between southeast Texas, southwest Louisiana, as we work our way through midday into the early afternoon. We do have hurricane watches that are now in effect for coastal areas of Jefferson County, Texas, and also Cameron Parish, Louisiana. So along the coastline, it's not out of the question that we couldn't get hurricane force wind gusts. Now, there's not a lot of folks that live around High Island, Texas. I mean, most of the population in southeast Texas and also southwest Louisiana, closer to the I-10 corridor. So how strong does Edouard get? That's the question of the day, folks. And the hurricane hunters, they're going to be going out for another flight. Their last flight in the overnight did make remarks about an eye wall starting to form. We have confirmed that with radar. And over the last hour, we've seen more thunderstorm development around the core, which is certainly a sign of a strengthening system. It's going to be fascinating to see visible satellite as we get the sun up here and we can analyze the structure. And the limiting factor here for strength and kind of the glass ceiling effect is the proximity to land. We have a very short window here before we run out of runway, and all of this is pushing into inland locations. But if a system can do it, it's a system like Edouard. This is a small core system, and they're very prone to changes in intensity, both ramping up quickly, but also starting to fall apart quickly. So right now, we have very calm winds. I mean, Marissa, it is a typical September 1st day in southeast Texas. It's humid, it's very quiet, but conditions are going to change very dramatically over the next 8 hours or so as we track Edouard.
1: Yeah, getting ready for what's going to be a windy, rainy day. And then, you know, I was looking to the concern for maybe some power outages if we're able to get, especially some of those hurricane force winds in that area. Also, Britta, you know, I was looking at the threat for, could we see a tornado? You do have a landfalling system. Thought it was interesting. Storm Prediction Center didn't quite issue a high level threat when it came to severe weather. Given the size of Edward, it's a smaller, more compact system, and with a more rapid pace, it's not expected to create that shear that you would need to have some twist in those supercells.
2: Yeah, I mean, that's an interesting element for sure. If we do see an isolated tornado, it would certainly be probably Jefferson County, Cameron Parish, Louisiana. Those are going to be areas where we could maybe get into some sheared environment. But I think the biggest impact by far is going to be the rain. We are going into this extremely dry, so that helps us out in terms of creeks and bayous. So there is a natural system to flooding in Southeast Texas and also Southwest Louisiana. It's an area that is prone to flooding. And pretty much you get the water in the streets, and the water from the streets goes into a creek or bayou, and it dumps out here into Galveston Bay. So the middle part is primed and ready to go. We got plenty of rooms in the creeks and the bayous. The problem is, when we get 2 to 4 inches of rain per hour, which is what we're expecting today, that is going to lead to street flooding. I mean, the streets can only take on so much water. And so today is going to be one of those days that if you live east of Interstate 45, it's stay home, stay safe. You got to stay off the roads. And guess what? Kids have been back to school here for a couple weeks at this point. So it's going to be a very interesting day for folks that live here in Southeast Texas and Southwest Louisiana as well.
1: Yeah, we were talking yesterday to Mike Iskovitz out of Fox 26 about wondering at that point if schools were going to be canceled, because the reality is this is striking during the afternoon with landfall. Yeah, and it'll be nasty up until that and even after. Yeah, Bertha, I was trying to remember, Bertha got anywhere from 1 to 5 inches of rain. In Houston, that created problems on the road. And with this, we could get anywhere from 3 to 9 inches of rain. So it's been all about that flood threat with these systems so far. All right, Britta. Well, we'll be checking in with you.
2: Mike Iskovitz and I used to actually... Oh, yeah, definitely, Marissa. We'll talk to you
1: soon. You can continue. Go for it. What were you going to say?
2: I was going to say Mike and I used to be neighbors. We lived through Harvey together. So, you know, it's interesting when you talk about the human element. I mean, do we send kids to school today?
1: Yeah.
2: I mean, Houston is a sprawling metropolitan area where half of Houston is not going to feel anything from Edward. Mm-hmm. But if you live from Houston to Baytown, we certainly will feel a lot of impacts from Edward. So, you know, school district like Houston ISD is going to have to make some interesting decisions, because part of their district could have very different weather compared to other parts of it.
1: Yeah, and those are all the things that I'm glad I don't have to make those big decisions like the district does and things that they look at.
2: Me too.
1: Britta, thank you. Always appreciate that insight coming out of Houston, out of the Galveston area this morning. We'll be checking back in with Britta in just a little bit. And the flash flooding in the Grand Canyon that did kill at least 2 people over the weekend. Well, park authorities are still searching for one person who remains unaccounted for. Fox Weather senior correspondent Robert Ray has more from the Grand Canyon with a closer look at how this deadly flood developed.
3: The south rim of Grand Canyon National Park, thousands of feet down there to the Colorado River. And this is a real issue, as deep monsoonal moisture has hit this area the past couple days, and we're still under that issue. Look at some of this video, if you will, of the clouds and the moisture moving across the incredibly beautiful landscape. And it's eerie and dangerous all at the same time. And that's the problem with what happened this past Saturday. At around 2:30 p.m. local time, only about a half hour of rain, dumping around an inch or so. That's all it took to create mudslides, rock slides, and the Colorado River to begin to rage. Down there, the Angel Bright Creek blew up near Phantom Ranch, and that water that pushed down the sides into these waterways ripped apart a lot of footbridges and any kind of structures, creating metal and mangled messes to move down the river sides. And the issue here is that people were stuck. They were stranded. They were not able to get out. Over 60 people were airlifted this past Saturday. Meanwhile, search and rescue continues. 2 people have lost their lives, according to Grand Canyon National Park. Listen to the accounts from one man who was rescued.
4: All the construction equipment, like cabins and ice chests and, you know, all kinds of things floating in the Colorado River, man-made stuff in the river, in addition to all the logs and the debris.
3: Now, I could tell you from experience, hiking all the way down from rim to river a few years ago and actually getting caught in monsoon rains, it is very dangerous, and there's really no way out. You have to find cover, whether it be under a rock or any kind of cove, and it's a very serious situation trying to get out of a scenario like that. So all these people that were down there were just caught off guard, and one wouldn't think, right, that a half hour of rain and just about an inch would cause such incredible devastation. But indeed, that is the situation when you have months of dry weather and the ground is essentially concrete and the water has absolutely nowhere to go. But you see behind me the beauty and yet the dangers down here in the Grand Canyon. Carved over millions of years, the Colorado has always been violent. And the river system showed again this past weekend why all of us need to respect it and be careful and never underestimate exactly what Mother Nature and this atmosphere can bring to this area. Reporting in the Grand Canyon, Robert Ray, Fox Weather.
1: And the heat out of the ocean and onto land, well, that's a big story. This heat dome that we've been tracking across much of the heartland through the Midwest, it is going to be shifting off to the east. We do still have heat alerts. So many of you that have been dealing with the heat already this week, we're going to keep it going as we get into today. We have Kansas City. We have Springfield, Illinois, the capital city of Illinois, where we are also going to be dealing with the heat and humidity. When you look at the temperatures through today, it's not just about the ambient temperature, the air temperature. It's also about the humidity. And we do have enough of the heat and the humidity to have heat alerts where we could have heat indices around 100 degrees or so. We're actually pulling up some of the graphics right now. Give us a moment to do that. When it comes to the heat concern, I would say take it easy. We've had several days of that, and some of the temperatures even of this morning have been starting off around 70 to 80 degrees. So you haven't had much of a cool down overnight. You get some of that daytime heating, and we do have temperatures that could be well into the 90s. So now there, thank you very much, Michael. It's been a morning. That's a look at that heat dome. And honestly, the heat dome is a big catalyst for much of the weather that we're seeing. Whether you're talking about influencing the movement of Edward down along the Gulf Coast, you're talking about the storms track in the Northeast and the Midwest and the heat underneath it. So this is above average warmth and maybe near record territory for some of you. You look at Wednesday, Thursday, Friday, we see that heat spread further off to the east and much of the country dealing with it. Very few of you, mainly the Pacific Northwest, and that's that first fall system. It's September 1st. It is meteorological fall. That's that system that's going to be dropping temperatures for the Pacific Northwest. Folks here in those heat alerts, I think, are going to be dreaming of cooler temperatures. Kids are back in school for so many, right? And I think sometimes we expect the weather to align with our state of mind. That's a look at the temperatures as we get in through the morning, and noting that as we look at the heat risk, it is extreme for so many of you that have the warm temperatures overnight and into the afternoon. Springfield, Missouri, all the way into Kansas City, into Iowa, and into portions of Illinois, but not losing sight, even that major category of heat risk is still of note, especially if kids are outside, making sure they're hydrating and also making sure to check the back of your car. We want to head into the Northeast now. We've got a pretty rare multi-day severe weather threat beginning to set up for today and includes much of the Northeast as we get in through even the middle to end of the week. All modes of severe weather are going to be on the table. So we are looking at some intense wind as well as a hail potential. But also it's the tornado threat that has a lot of folks looking at today as potentially one of the worst days for portions of the I-95. Oh, yeah. And we also have this big thing called the U.S. Opening happening in New York City in Queens. So, of course, if you're headed to the U.S. Open, as well as a fan just watching on TV, these storms could have an impact. They already have had an impact this week. That's a look at the storm threat Wednesday, Thursday, Friday. As you look at the outlook for Wednesday, it's across much of Pennsylvania and into portions of New Jersey, all the way down through the Delmarva. Even Thursday, we don't see much movement, perhaps a little bit of a shift to the south. And we keep that even for Friday. So it's a very unsettled stretch. And in any time you're dealing with severe weather, it's also potentially a dangerous one. That's a look at the threat for Wednesday. That even includes Detroit Metro. And remembering, these are all folks that are on the outskirts, on the northern, northeastern periphery of that ridge of high pressure. We keep the heat and humidity for some Tuesday.

0: had that exact forecast throughout the morning. For the rest of the country under the heat dome, well, it's about the high heat, a heat wave for the start of September, that ridge of high pressure that's helping steer Tropical Storm Edward. It's also the catalyst for well above average temperatures for much of the heartland and eventually further off to the east. We see that dome spread further into the northeast with high heat and humidity along with it. And then finally on the list, we have a multi-day severe weather threat for the northeast. That heat and humidity, that's a catalyst not just today for severe weather, but through Wednesday, Thursday, and even into Friday, the Storm Prediction Center issuing a level 2 out of 5 threat. We'll look at the timing and how this could even impact the U.S. Open taking place in New York City. All that and more just ahead.
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1: It is a Fox Weather alert as we launch into this new day, Tuesday. Not only Tuesday, it's the 1st of September, a brand new month, the start of meteorological fall. And to kick off the month, we have a new tropical storm to join us. And that landfall of that tropical storm expected today. We have meteorologist Britta Merwin. Britta joining me from Galveston, Texas. In fact, she's just to the north of Galveston in Kema with the very latest on the tropical storm that's expected to impact these zones as we get into today. That's a look into Lafayette, Louisiana. Britta will be joining us throughout the morning. In the meantime, we'll get to the forecast. It is soggy. Southern Louisiana, even nearing into the central part, we've seen that moisture shield, right? You can see the northern side of Edward really dragging in a lot of that heavy rain into portions of southern, south central Louisiana. New Orleans now to the east. It's cruising.

0: along. This is that latest advisory on Tropical Storm Edward, moving off to the west northwest at 8 miles per hour. If you went to bed last night, you likely missed that update as it went from a potential tropical cyclone to, in fact, a named system, our fifth named storm of the season, and yet again taking aim at the Gulf Coast. You do have landfall that's anticipated for today. In fact, this is the latest discussion from the National Hurricane Center and the latest update, but there is this potential for, as they say, significant strengthening as we get into today. We don't have a lot of time to work with, noticing how close it is to land. In fact, when you look at the placement of it, the location, it's about 65 miles off to the southeast of Cameron, Louisiana. That's not that far, right? 90 miles off to the south-southeast of Port Arthur, Texas. So with the outer rain bands already brushing along the coast, we have landfall later today, and there could be this window between now and into landfall this afternoon, evening, where we see Edward, if not near hurricane strength, well, get really close to a Category 1. So we'll be paying attention to that. But noticing the forecast cone does have Edward heading inland as we get into Wednesday morning. So it is progressing rather quickly. It is much needed rain, and we'll see some of that moisture head further into Texas. But the immediate focus for today is going to be spots like Sabine Pass, Port Arthur, where we have those hurricane watches. That is also a new addition from the NHC, given the potential for strengthening with Edward. Even if we don't quite hit hurricane strength, we could still have some winds, some gusts perhaps, that are in that category. You have tropical storm warnings in effect, those stretching now north of Beaumont, north of the I-10 corridor, and noticing the forecast cone. Again, we don't have much room to work with. You do have Edward that is over some very warm evening, where we see Edward, if not near hurricane strength, well, get really close to a Category 1. So we'll be paying attention to that. But noticing the forecast cone does have Edward heading inland as we get into Wednesday morning. So it is progressing rather quickly. It is much needed rain, and we'll see some of that moisture head further into Texas. But the immediate focus for today is going to be spots like Sabine Pass, Port Arthur, where we have those hurricane watches. That is also a new addition from the NHC, given the potential for strengthening with Edward. Even if we don't quite hit hurricane strength, we could still have some winds, some gusts perhaps, that are in that category. You have tropical storm warnings in effect, those stretching now north of Beaumont, north of the I-10 corridor, and noticing the forecast cone. Again, we don't have much room to work with. You do have Edward that is over some very warm water. Sea surface temperatures around 88 degrees. You don't have a lot of wind shear, though we've been looking at a little bit of drier air getting encompassed, but that's a look. Much more defined center. Air Force Reconnaissance, they already investigated. We have another flight scheduled for this morning, and we'll see what data they're able to find. But again, this is the threat as we get into today and the main focus here at Fox Weather. The other story is going to be the Northeast. We do have an unsettled stretch here that continues, and one that, in fact, could bring severe weather for the I-95 corridor from New York City to Philadelphia, where, by the way, Philadelphia now under a heat advisory, an update this morning, and then into Washington, D.C. It's kind of equal opportunity. Some of you have a better chance than others when it comes to dealing with the severe weather, but we do have that threat. If you miss it today, perhaps you see some of it tomorrow. I will say the forecast isn't a slam dunk, and I'll show you a look at some of the timing, some of the models having difficulty grabbing onto some of the development as we get into today, perhaps some zones dealing with a bit of a cap. Regardless, this is a look at that ridge of high pressure, the ridge that's influencing the movement of Edward and perhaps helping drag in a little bit of that drier air, but also one that on the northern periphery is influencing the storm track and movement out of the Midwest, through the Great Lakes, and into the Northeast. So that's where we have the level 2 threat, those areas indicated in red, right around that ridge, these ridge riding storms that can be a nuisance for days, what feels like days on end, but typically consecutive stretches of bad weather. So for the level 2 threat, you have Philadelphia, New York City. You have a level 1 threat that extends into Washington, D.C. and much of Pennsylvania included in that. This morning, it's been sub-severe, been following some of the heavier rain across I-87 from Burlington down through Albany. And then you head into the New York City area. We have preps already underway. We have the U.S. Open in Queens, New York. It's been there for 4 decades. Weather, bad weather isn't anything new, but adjustments are made and delays have already happened as a result of this stormy pattern that we're in. You do have some rain heading closer to the I-95, so have an umbrella handy. You can't go wrong with that. And then be ready for some of these storms, perhaps to get a little bit spicier into the afternoon. There is a tornado potential here. So when we talk about all hazards on the table, it not only includes a wind threat, but also some of these tornadoes that could be on the weaker side, but enough, an EF0 and EF1 in these bigger cities that are densely populated, that are full of trees as well, to have some damage. So please pay attention to that threat. Kids, for some, back to school is today. And so to have to make those adjustments given the weather scenario, we'll see how much shear we're able to tap into. But that's a look at that threat for tornadoes. That's a look at our damaging wind threat. And when you time it out, note that, again, sub-severe this morning, but it's as we get into the afternoon, can we see some of those storms tap into the instability? How much instability do we have to work with? So it's looking isolated, but it does include the New York City area where, again, we have the U.S. Open front and center for this week. And Tropical Storm Edward, well, that continues to turn in the Gulf. And as the NHC has stated in their latest discussion, significant strengthening is expected. Now, the good news is that we don't have a lot of real estate to work with, but we still could see Edward near hurricane strength as we get into landfall, which is anticipated later today. For that reason, hurricane watches, those have now been issued for portions of Texas and Louisiana, in addition to those tropical storm warnings now in place. We'll take a closer look at the forecast when Fox Weather First returns.
1: Strengthening overnight into a catastrophic Category 5 hurricane.
2: So many catastrophic aspects.
3: That's a top 10 storm on record.
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6: 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Intense hurricane force winds.
7: We're looking at the worst conditions that we've seen since it came ashore.
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9: We need to be prepared. You know, the hardworking folks over here are saving lives.
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1: Now, tonight, it's serious business. We've got a severe weather outbreak that's underway.
2: We're just getting started. These storms are continuing to ramp up.
3: So we're talking about the possibility of intense, long-track tornadoes.
4: Another dangerous round of severe weather again.
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6: 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Oh, my God.
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9: You are joining us here on Fox Weather First, and we do have a Fox Weather alert. As you wake up this morning, we have a newly named system in the Gulf, Tropical Storm Edouard, our fifth named storm, our E-named storm, and yet again, we see a tropical storm heading to the Gulf Coast. We have Texas and Louisiana included in the forecast cone and with active hurricane watches. That's right, I said hurricane watches as well as tropical storm warnings. Galveston waiting for the sun to come up, and we'll have a live report from meteorologist Brenna Merwin throughout the morning, who is there on the ground. But in the meantime, we do want to check in with the very latest from the National Hurricane Center. This is that 5 a.m. Eastern advisory, noting that Edouard just barely making it to tropical storm strength. We did have Hurricane Air Force hunters that were out collecting data last night. Another flight that is scheduled this morning, but it is expected to strengthen. In fact, the National Hurricane Center saying expect significant strengthening. So it could get very close to Category 1 strength, hurricane strength, as we get into today before landfall. So this is that small window of opportunity that we would see it. But for that reason, that is why we have hurricane watches that are now issued for portions of Texas and Louisiana, Sabine Pass, Port Arthur, those tropical warnings even extending all the way north of Beaumont. There was a slight westward shift with the forecast cone, but not too different than from what we even had yesterday. There's a look at Edouard, looking a lot more promising in terms of a tropical storm, right? Air Force reconnaissance did note an eyewall that was trying to form, and you can see a center that is clearing and the storms more organized around that center. Winds aren't so bad right now, but it has brought some rainier conditions into southern portions of Louisiana where we've been tracking some of that rain, and winds still relatively calm as you get into the upper Texas coast. That ridge of high pressure that's to blame for all the heat, well, it's helping steer Edouard's movement. So landfall today, and it'll be further into North Texas as we get into Wednesday. Storm surge up to 5 feet for portions of Cameron Parish into Sabine Pass, so that's above dry ground. A lot of that is marshier, so the hope is that that human impact will be mitigated, but we do have storm surge warnings that are in effect, and even some heavy rain that'll be anticipated with this storm. The other story this morning when it comes to the tropics, we got to head all the way into the Pacific for that. But it's been an active story for the past several weeks, and it continues to be active. In fact, we got an update from the National Hurricane Center in regards to the Eastern Pacific storm that we were watching. It was once an invest. It is now Tropical Storm Marie. Here it is off the southwestern coast of Mexico. We'll be watching Marie, not just for where it tracks, but also this moisture and how that could continue maybe to get pulled up into the desert southwest, enhancing monsoonal moisture that's already been a problem. We also still have Carina as well as Lowell out there off to the south and east of Hawaii. Hawaii still needs to pay attention. You know, when it comes to these systems, while we may have tracks that are, as of now, forecasted to clear the Hawaiian Islands, still making sure that they don't get close enough where they could even bring some impacts when it comes to that moisture. But that's a look at where we anticipate these systems to go. When it comes to Carina, this is still a major hurricane. It is a Category 4 hurricane, so still a formidable storm that we're watching out there in the Pacific. This one has been a wild one to watch, where we saw it rapidly intensify going into Monday. And you can see that intensification that really jumped from Sunday and in through Monday when it was able to achieve major hurricane status and become a Category 4. Off to the west and closer to Hawaii, you have Lowell. The 5 a.m. advisory keeps this one with 70-mile-per-hour winds as a tropical storm. It's been a strong tropical storm. When you look at the forecast track, you know, with Hawaii, still maybe some uncertainty with how close they could go, but better alignment as we get closer to Friday, and much better alignment with even now I'm seeing this morning with the model consensus here that Lowell will stay further off to the south, of the Hawaiian Islands, and then watching, this is Karina over here, also some of the model consensus. So less of those outliers that we even had yesterday that brought Lowell a little bit closer to the Hawaiian Islands, especially the Big Island. That seems to have gone away. But look at the intensity forecast with Lowell staying further to the south, staying in the warmer waters and not dealing with some of that wind shear. It is anticipated to strengthen into a major hurricane, just like Karina. And the heat out of the ocean and onto land, well, that's a big story. This heat dome that we've been tracking across much of the heartland through the Midwest, it is going to be shifting off to the east. We do still have heat alerts. So many of you that have been dealing with the heat already this week, we're going to keep it going as we get into today. We have Kansas City. We have Springfield, Illinois, the capital city of Illinois, where we are also going to be dealing with the heat and humidity. When you look at the temperatures through today, it's not just about the ambient temperature, the air temperature. It's also about the humidity. And we do have enough of the heat and the humidity to have heat alerts where we could have heat indices around 100 degrees or so. We're actually pulling up some of the graphics right now. Give us a moment to do that. When it comes to the heat concern, I would say take it easy. We've had several days of that, and some of the temperatures even of this morning have been starting off around 70 to 80 degrees. So you haven't had much of a cool down overnight. You get some of that daytime heating, and we do have temperatures that could be well into the 90s. So now there, thank you very much, Michael. It's been a morning. That's a look at that heat dome. And honestly, the heat dome is a big catalyst for much of the weather that we're seeing. Whether you're talking about influencing the movement of Edward down along the Gulf Coast, you're talking about the storms track in the Northeast and the Midwest and the heat underneath it. So this is above average warmth and maybe near record territory for some of you. You look at Wednesday, Thursday, Friday, we see that heat spread further off to the east and much of the country dealing with it. Very few of you, mainly the Pacific Northwest, and that's that first fall system. It's September 1st. It is meteorological fall. That's that system that's going to be dropping temperatures for the Pacific Northwest. Folks here in those heat alerts, I think, are going to be dreaming of cooler temperatures. Kids are back in school for so many, right? And I think sometimes we expect the weather to align with our state of mind. That's a look at the temperatures as we get in through the morning, and noting that as we look at the heat risk, it is extreme for so many of you that had the warm temperatures overnight and into the afternoon. Springfield, Missouri, all the way into Kansas City, into Iowa, and into portions of Illinois, but not losing sight, even that major category of heat risk is still of note, especially if kids are outside, making sure they're hydrating and also making sure to check the back of your car. We want to head into the Northeast now. We've got a pretty rare multi-day severe weather threat beginning to set up for today and includes much of the Northeast as we get in through even the middle to end of the week. All modes of severe weather are going to be on the table. So we are looking at some intense wind as well as a hail potential. But also, it's the tornado threat that has a lot of folks looking at today as potentially one of the worst days for portions of the I-95. Oh, yeah. And we also have this big thing called the U.S. Opening happening in New York City in Queens. So, of course, if you're headed to the U.S. Open, as well as a fan just watching on TV, these storms could have an impact. They already have had an impact this week. That's a look at the storm threat Wednesday, Thursday, Friday. As you look at the outlook for Wednesday, it's across much of Pennsylvania and into portions of New Jersey, all the way down through the Delmarva. Even Thursday, we don't see much movement, perhaps a little bit of a shift to the south. And we keep that even for Friday. So it's a very unsettled stretch. And in any time you're dealing with severe weather, it's also potentially a dangerous one. That's a look at the threat for Wednesday that even includes Detroit Metro. And remembering, these are all folks that are on the outskirts, on the northern, northeastern periphery of that ridge of high pressure. We keep the heat and humidity for some Tuesday. Today going to be the hottest of the days, but even stays quite warm and humid as we navigate the rest of the week. The upper level winds are playing a huge driving force here. We could, in fact, see some of these winds make it down to the surface. The good news is that these storms should be generally progressive, but because the ground is quite saturated, it's been a soggy August, and now we're heading into September, we could have some isolated flooding. Given the wind shear, again, you're looking at winds at the surface to about 10,000 feet, which is roughly 2 miles up in the atmosphere. That's when you see change of wind direction with height and speed. That can enhance some of that rotation in some zones. For tomorrow, the hope is that we have maybe less of a tornado threat, more of a wind threat. At the same time, wind can still cause damage. It can knock out power. It can also knock out tree limbs and trees. That's a look at some of the daytime heating. So we'll have plenty of that. In terms of some of the timing for you, while it's in through the afternoons, that'll be most active. But look at that wave two coming in early Thursday. And then as we head into Friday, we also have that risk for some intense storms. We do appreciate you joining us here on Fox Weather First. Make sure you download the Fox Weather app. It is free and very helpful. We have more Fox Weather that is on the way.
7: I'm Brian Norcross with a Hurricane HQ Minute about the new AI computer forecast models at hurricanes. AI models landed with a big splash in 2025, becoming a valuable forecasting resource. This graph represents the 2025 average errors in the predictions made by the various computer models. The lower on the graph, the better. That line with the lowest errors in almost every time period represents the forecasts by the Google DeepMind AI system. By the end of the hurricane season, when Hurricane Melissa was threatening Jamaica, the Hurricane Center was regularly mentioning the Google model as a factor in its thinking. The Google DeepMind model is trained on some 50 years of global weather data and data from almost 5,000 hurricanes and tropical systems. The AI notices the patterns that make the storms tick, and in 2025 produced 50 possible tracks at each forecast time. The final Google forecast was made by averaging those possible tracks. And now the model has been expanded to produce 1,000 possible outcomes, the next step in the AI revolution in tropical forecasting. And a disclosure, I had a very small role as a trusted tester and a consultant on the Google DeepMind project. Fox Weather, for all seasons, for all America.

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1: Hey there, everybody. Good morning and welcome into Fox Weather First. I'm Marissa Torres.
2: Hey there, I'm Craig Herrera. We have Britt Merwin in Kima, Texas, as we track a tropical storm, Edward.
1: Yeah, Edward, Britta, a tropical storm now. Ugh. Craig's back from vacation.
2: Good to see
1: I'm back, my friend. You're in Texas, and Texas yet again waking up with a tropical storm threat this hurricane season.
3: Hey, guys, it sounds like I have an issue with my IFB, so I'm going to go ahead and take it away. We are tracking Edward. And you know what? Today's going to be a big day. The question is, how strong does Edward really get? Right now, we have a tropical storm, but hurricane watches have been posted for parts of the southeast coastline and also southwest Louisiana. So, again, you know, the question is, how strong is it going to get? We have very warm water and a very small, compact system. And when you have small tropical systems, they can ramp up very quickly. The same can be said about how quickly they ramp down. So the good news is once we get past landfall, I think we'll start to see Edward falling apart quite quickly as it lifts up to the north. But the next 8 to 12 hours is going to be a really tough go of things across southeast Texas and southwest Louisiana. Let's talk about the impacts here. By far, the rain impact is our biggest concern. But with the whole question of how strong this is going to get, we will have to look at the wind element. There's the latest from the National Hurricane Center. We've had a couple rain bands already working into southwest Louisiana, and we'll continue to see more of that action. In fact, today, this morning, when we made our drive from Houston to, yes, Galveston Bay, which is right behind me, we could see flashes of light off in the distance. So already starting to visually see the outer reach of Edward. There's a look at the watches and warnings. So again, those tropical storm warnings extend well into Louisiana because they're on the dirty side of the storm. That northeast quadrant will bring in not only a push of water, but also some strong gusty winds. As we take a look at the progression of today, again, the rain element is a big concern because of street flooding. We're going into this event very dry, which is going to help us out in terms of keeping our creeks and bayous in check, especially in Houston, where we're probably going to see less rain in comparison to what we're expecting for a place like Lake Charles. But the street flooding is going to be a big time concern. I mean, we're going to be facing 2 to 4 inches of rain per hour, and there's no way to deal with that type of a setup without taking on some water. So today is going to be a stay home, stay safe kind of day. There's a look at the current winds. So again, everything this morning is very quiet. There's very little concern, but everything will be unfolding very quickly. Again, we'll start to see the winds pick up, and we're expecting that landfall to be happening as we work our way through the remainder of today. So a big day here in southeast Texas.
1: Yeah, Britta, I appreciate that update. I mean, we're still waiting for the sun to come up, but really fascinating to see how Edward has come together. And the fact that we could see significant strengthening even within that small area of real estate where the water temperatures are nearly 90 degrees.
3: It doesn't take that much.
1: It doesn't take that much. So we'll be checking in with you throughout the morning with those updates and yeah, bracing for even some very heavy rain. It'll be a prominent signature of this tropical storm.
2: One of those that can quickly spin up a little bit stronger in no time. Let's take it back to the mainland right now because the Northeast is facing a multi-day severe weather threat this week. Looking live over Glen Falls, New York, all the way over to Pittsfield, Mass. We've got lots of us in the Northeast, portions of the Mid-Atlantic, and really up into New England dealing with some conditions where, well, it's not the best of weeks, right? I just got back from vacation, Marissa, and I looked at the forecast, and everybody's like, it's going to rain every day this week, right? I'm like, yeah, I think so. Mm-hmm. Sorry. I was on vacation. Don't blame me, my friends.
1: Perfect time to be on vacation.
2: Right? Oh, but this big dome of high pressure is still in place. The heat, the humidity, right on the edge of it, plus you got the stall front, and all those storms riding over this area of high pressure doesn't move a whole lot. So we have the chance for not only some storms with some strong winds, but how about the chance for tornadoes today?
1: Yeah, we have all hazards in play, especially with the wind and the tornado threat. You look at D.C., okay, sun's coming up, but look at the fog over New York City, that low ceiling. It is very moisture-packed, this atmosphere we have, and it'll be quite warm today. So that's a look at the severe weather, Craig, from Midwest, through the Great Lakes, all the way in through up where you were vacationing, into the Delmarva,
2: right
1: into the Northeast.
2: Yeah, and you know what? We had a big storm when I was down there. It was impressive to watch flooding happens like that. And I think with some of these intense rainfall bands, we could see some local localized flooding as well. Mm-hmm. Thankfully, it's not every single location, but this morning we've got some of it moving all the way up and through upstate New York, portions of western PA. Mm-hmm. Heaviest rain for Albany. Boy, the Capital District, my friend, just getting... What a morning to head back to work today.
1: I was going to say, it's, you know, it's back to school. Yeah, that's going to be my selfish perspective because my kids head back to school today. Aww. So you have that... Luckily, it's all been sub-severe this morning, but it's an inconvenience. How are you going to take those back-to-school pics outside on the porch when it's raining like that?
2: Oh, that's true, with the little signs.
1: You gotta
2: first
1: adjust.
2: Day of whatever grade or whatever. Oh, I'm so excited to see the kids, your pictures you're going to post. So we watched for some of this throughout the day today. The tornado threat is also there. Got some spin in the atmosphere, but not only that, you can see EF0, EF1. Marissa, with the jet stream up and overhead, how about some of those winds that can be thrown to the surface as well? So a little bit of twist with elevation, but where we have those winds parallel to each other, boy, we've got some severe winds that could come in 70, 75 miles per hour. It's the time of year where we get strong winds here, of course, but with rain in the forecast, windy conditions, how about the possibility of power outages?
1: Yeah,
2: a bummer, right?
1: It's that same narrative, different day. It's September 1st, folks, and here we go, kicking off September like much of August. So paying attention to the power outages, down tree limbs, down trees, the ground is saturated. And you look at the timing, we have the morning showers, Craig, wondering how things transpire. I mean, do we destabilize enough in the afternoon?
2: Yeah.
1: Maybe by 3 p.m. storms, but it looks to hold off for most, with the intensity till perhaps a little bit later.
2: Yeah, the commute home. Mm-hmm. Or they're back at school and they've got after school projects or whatever. That's kind of a bummer too. 6 o'clock, the commute home, I-95.
1: That first day, do you get homework on the first day? That just feels wrong.
2: It totally feels wrong.
1: Right?
2: Yeah.
1: Like it should be like complete the syllabus and sign at the bottom that confirming that you read it.
2: Do you think they're going to get homework today?
1: I hope not. I mean, my kids are in elementary school, but
2: okay.
1: there's your rinse and repeat for tomorrow.
2: Yeah, no kidding. We've got that for you. And then here's a look at the New York City forecast. A lot of people are in town for the U.S. Open. Oh, what a bummer. You're going to have to watch and dodge some storms at times. Meantime, let's get back to the tropics. Fox Weather, your Hurricane HQ, a tropical storm, Edward, turning in the Gulf. Hurricane watches have now been issued for parts of Texas and Louisiana, and we're also watching for the potential for flooding, some impressive rainfall rates at times. Stay with us. Fox Weather First, we'll be right back.

0: free shipping today.
1: Welcome back into Fox Weather First. Marissa Torres joined by Craig Herrera, back from vacation.
2: Yeah, it's been a minute.
1: It's been a minute. Yeah, I mean, you came back. We have a new tropical storm.
2: Yeah, it's active. The tropical storm in the Gulf. The Pacific is very active as well. Yeah. And, of course, we've got the severe storms that we're watching across portions of the country. Yeah. But let's get right to the big one. Tropical storm Eduardo, because that's been churning in the Gulf. You mentioned that. Britt Merwin's been out there as well.
1: Yeah.
2: That's been a big story for us. I expect some landfall later today, depending on what happens. This is one of those small compact systems that could intensify regardless, since it's a tropical storm. Texas, Louisiana, I say brace for category one. You always brace for category above, regardless.
1: Yeah.
2: So we'll watch closely.
1: Yeah, we'll break down the forecast because, hurricane watch is issued, though we still have a tropical storm with landfall anticipated this afternoon.
2: Yeah.
1: We also have a very active stretch of a tropical air mass inducing storms and showers for the Sunshine State. I was trying to find a way to transition into Florida, Craig, but I think you could argue the tropical moisture is also an issue for Florida.
2: For
1: Miami,
2: sure.
1: Beautiful start to the day, because I think sometimes those clouds can help with the heating. Mm-hmm. But in the upper 70s, the big story, as you know, Craig, has been this ridge of high pressure. It's helping steer Edward closer and into eventually Texas, Louisiana, but it's also helping bring in a lot of that moisture into the Florida Peninsula.
2: I mean, look how deep the blue is. Mm-hmm. And for this graphic, if you're not familiar with it, welcome to the Fox Weather family. That deeper shade of blue shows where the thick moisture is.
1: Yeah.
2: It is soupy out there. I mean, you expect that at Florida this time of year anyway, but when you add this much more atmospheric moisture and it squeezes that much more out, every day is, believe it or not, a soggy one. And we could actually use it in some parts of Florida, which sounds crazy, but some parts could actually use it.
1: Yeah, we have drought conditions. We have year-to-date precipitation numbers that are, in some cases, a foot apart from where they should be. Yeah. Miami's one of the cities. So it's not a washout. Each day is not a washout, but there is that chance. A level 1 out of 4 threat for flash flooding through the Florida Peninsula. It's quiet now, Craig. It typically is in the morning.
2: Sure.
1: You also just have the typical summer behavior of daytime heating, colliding sea breezes. Mm-hmm. And so the uptick in moisture just aids in those downpours and some of that more widespread instability.
2: And to your point, that daytime heating picks up 2-3 o'clock, and look at the commute home. Mm-hmm. Most of Central Florida in it, and it takes us for several hours into the afternoon hours. And then we do this again as we go through Wednesday. Mm-hmm. We fill in the gaps again. So a lot of us are dealing with more in the way of heavy rainfall. Could lead to some localized flooding again. Mm-hmm. Wednesday, Thursday, same story. It's a level 1 out of 4, but it won't take much to cause some localized flooding. Mm-hmm. It's just flat, as you know, and a lot of marsh.
1: Yeah. I was trying to remember, you know, Miami, Fort Lauderdale, instances of they just flood really easily in these urban zones. And so it could just take one nasty storm, or perhaps you're unlucky and you get two. Hard to predict exactly where they'll set up, but pay attention to those, and the hope is that they stay over the more rural areas where we have less people. That's a look through Monday. A lot of moisture, Craig. Widespread 2 to 3, but some instances could be much higher.
2: Where we need it.
1: And the flash flooding in the Grand Canyon that did kill at least 2 people over the weekend. Well, park authorities are still searching for one person who remains unaccounted for. Fox Weather senior correspondent Robert Ray has more from the Grand Canyon with a closer look at how this deadly flood developed.
3: The south rim of Grand Canyon National Park, thousands of feet down there to the Colorado River. And this is a real issue, as deep monsoonal moisture has hit this area the past couple days, and we're still under that issue. Look at some of this video, if you will, of the clouds and the moisture moving across the incredibly beautiful landscape. And it's eerie and dangerous all at the same time. And that's the problem with what happened this past Saturday. At around 2:30 p.m. local time, only about a half hour of rain, dumping around an inch or so. That's all it took to create mudslides, rock slides, and the Colorado River to begin to rage. Down there, the Angel Bright Creek blew up near Phantom Ranch, and that water that pushed down the sides into these waterways ripped apart a lot of footbridges and any kind of structures, creating metal and mangled messes to move down the river sides. And the issue here is that people were stuck. They were stranded. They were not able to get out. Over 60 people were airlifted this past Saturday. Meanwhile, search and rescue continues. Two people have lost their lives, according to Grand Canyon National Park. Listen to the accounts from one man who was rescued.
0: All the construction equipment, like cabins and ice chests and, you know, all kinds of things floating in the Colorado River, you know, man-made stuff in the river, in addition to all the logs and the debris.
3: Now, I could tell you from experience, hiking all the way down from rim to river a few years ago and actually getting caught in monsoon rains, it is very dangerous and there's really no way out. You have to find cover, whether it be under a rock or any kind of cove. And it's a very serious situation trying to get out of a scenario like that. So all these people that were down there were just caught off guard. And one wouldn't think, right, that a half hour of rain and just about an inch would cause such incredible devastation. But indeed, that is the situation when you have months of dry weather and the ground is essentially concrete and the water has absolutely nowhere to go. But you see behind me the beauty and yet the dangers down here in the Grand Canyon. Carved over millions of years, the Colorado has always been violent. And the river system showed again this past weekend why all of us need to respect it and be careful and never underestimate exactly what Mother Nature and this atmosphere can bring to this area. Reporting in the Grand Canyon, Robert Ray, Fox Weather.
1: And the heat out of the ocean and onto land, well, that's a big story. This heat dome that we've been tracking across much of the heartland through the Midwest, it is going to be shifting off to the east. We do still have heat alerts. So many of you that have been dealing with the heat already this week, we're going to keep it going as we get into today. We have Kansas City. We have Springfield, Illinois, the capital city of Illinois, where we are also going to be dealing with the heat and humidity. When you look at the temperatures through today, it's not just about the ambient temperature, the air temperature. It's also about the humidity. And we do have enough of the heat and the humidity to have heat alerts where we could have heat indices around 100 degrees or so. We're actually pulling up some of the graphics right now. Give us a moment to do that. When it comes to the heat concern, I would say take it easy. We've had several days of that, and some of the temperatures even of this morning have been starting off around 70 to 80 degrees. So you haven't had much of a cool down overnight. You get some of that daytime heating, and we do have temperatures that could be well into the 90s. So now there, thank you very much, Michael. It's been a morning. That's a look at that heat dome. And honestly, the heat dome is a big catalyst for much of the weather that we're seeing. Whether you're talking about influencing the movement of Edward down along the Gulf Coast, you're talking about the storms track in the Northeast and the Midwest and the heat underneath it. So this is above average warmth and maybe near record territory for some of you. You look at Wednesday, Thursday, Friday, we see that heat spread further off to the east and much of the country dealing with it. Very few of you, mainly the Pacific Northwest, and that's that first fall system. It's September 1st. It is meteorological fall. That's that system that's going to be dropping temperatures for the Pacific Northwest. Folks here in those heat alerts, I think, are going to be dreaming of cooler temperatures. Kids are back in school for so many, right? And I think sometimes we expect the weather to align with our state of mind. That's a look at the temperatures as we get in through the morning, and noting that as we look at the heat risk, it is extreme for so many of you that have the warm temperatures overnight and into the afternoon. Springfield, Missouri, all the way into Kansas City, into Iowa, and into portions of Illinois, but not losing sight. Even that major category of heat risk is still of note, especially if kids are outside, making sure they're hydrating and also making sure to check the back of your car. We want to head into the Northeast now. We've got a pretty rare multi-day severe weather threat beginning to set up for today and includes much of the Northeast as we get in through even the middle to end of the week. All modes of severe weather are going to be on the table. So we are looking at some intense wind as well as a hail potential. But also, it's the tornado threat that has a lot of folks looking at today as potentially one of the worst days for portions of the I-95. Oh, yeah. And we also have this big thing called the U.S. opening happening in New York City in Queens. So, of course, if you're headed to the U.S. Open, as well as a fan just watching on TV, these storms could have an impact. They already have had an impact this week. That's a look at the storm threat Wednesday, Thursday, Friday. As you look at the outlook for Wednesday, it's across much of Pennsylvania and into portions of New Jersey, all the way down through the Delmarva. Even Thursday, we don't see much movement, perhaps a little bit of a shift to the south, and we keep that even for Friday. So it's a very unsettled stretch, and in any time you're dealing with severe weather, it's also potentially a dangerous one. That's a look at the threat for Wednesday. That even includes Detroit Metro. And remembering, these are all folks that are on the outskirts, on the northern, northeastern periphery of that ridge of high pressure. We keep the heat and humidity for some Tuesday. Today going to be the hottest of the days, but even stays quite warm and humid as we navigate the rest of the week. The upper level winds are playing a huge driving force here. We could, in fact, see some of these winds make it down to the surface. The good news is that these storms should be generally progressive, but because the ground is quite saturated, it's been a soggy August, and now we're heading into September, we could have some isolated flooding. Given the wind shear, again, you're looking at winds at the surface to about 10,000 feet, which is roughly 2 miles up in the atmosphere. That's when you see change of wind direction with height and speed. That can enhance some of that rotation in some zones. For tomorrow, the hope is that we have maybe less of a tornado threat, more of a wind threat. At the same time, wind can still cause damage. It can knock out power. It can also knock out tree limbs and trees. That's a look at some of the daytime heating. So we'll have plenty of that. In terms of some of the timing for you, while it's in through the afternoons, that'll be most active. But look at that wave two coming in early Thursday. And then as we head into Friday, we also have that risk for some intense storms.
2: Fox Weather, your Hurricane HQ, and a live look at the Gulf Coast or Louisiana. We're looking at places from Louisiana all the way to Texas as Tropical Storm Edward inches closer. Now, both Hurricane Watch and Storm Surge warnings have been issued for parts of Texas and Louisiana. So let's bring in Fox Weather, our good friend to Fox Weather. That's Dr. Hurricane Hal Needham. It's great to see you. I know you're out in Galveston right now. It's a little dark this morning, but let's get right to it because this is one. I mean, you've been through, I guess, two systems close this year, but here goes another one. What are you thinking we're going to see later today, my friend?
4: Yeah, good morning, Craig and Marissa. We're reminding people every storm is different. It's not going to be like the past storms. This one really developing a solid core overnight, and we think it really may take off. That's why hurricane watches are in effect here along the southeast Texas coast. Right now it's a tropical storm, but it's set to really rapidly intensify before landfall.
2: Yeah.
1: Hal, I thought that was really interesting. One, we got our name storm, our fifth name storm here this morning, but then it's still a tropical storm, but that anticipation, not a lot of real estate to work with. So the fact that it's holding steady with 40 mile per hour winds, but could get close to category one strength, yeah. It is interesting. And so the fact that the NHC, I guess, preemptively issuing those alerts to make sure people are ready. But those water temperatures, Hal, you're 90 degrees.
4: Yeah, you never want to turn your back on a Gulf Coast storm, and this thing could really ramp up. It's in almost a perfect environment for development. Very warm sea surface temperatures out there in the upper 80s to around 90, a moist environment, low wind shear, and it really has that core now. That's why the National Hurricane Center is saying it'll probably come onshore as a strong tropical storm, but possibly as a low-end hurricane. This is really going to ramp up, and the good thing is that it's going to run out of time and going to run out of space. If it had another day, this would be a really catastrophic storm.
2: Yeah, we've talked a different story here, Dr. Hal. And when we think about this, and you think about the side of the storm, the dirty side of the storm, how do you think that's going to play into places like Texas from Galveston over to Louisiana?
4: Yeah, this really has a compact core. So wind-wise, we're really looking at a bullseye, I think, close to the Beaumont-Port Arthur area. As you shift to the west, Galveston, Houston, I-45 corridor, very populated. The wind should actually be pretty light today, mostly around 10 miles an hour from the north. But if you get caught in one of those rain bands, one of those squalls, you could quickly see some very heavy rain and some stronger wind gusts, maybe in the 30s or 40s. So a very compact core, but I think rain is going to be the big issue. We're looking at a swath of rain, generally 3 to 5 inches, but the National Weather Service, National Hurricane Center saying we could see some localized amounts as much as 6 to 9 inches of rain with some heavy downpours of 2 to 4 inches per hour. That would be the rainfall rate. So I think heavy flooding will be one of the main impacts with the storm.
1: Feels a little bit like deja vu, not going to lie. I was in New Orleans for Bertha, Tropical Storm Bertha, which brought much more rain into the Houston metro, anywhere from 1 to 5 inches of rain. But we also had the Texas coast that dealt with Arthur. So here we go again, to Craig's point earlier. You know, you talked about the rain bands earlier. Anytime you have a landfalling system, there's that threat, that potential of a tornado. You get some of that shear. But because of the size, that doesn't seem to be as big of an issue. And then it just kind of comes back to, yet again, we have flood watches because this could mainly be a big rain story.
4: Yeah, that's right. Rain is the big issue. And here's the thing. When you get a tropical storm or you get a hurricane, the rain patterns tend to be very localized. So you could have three communities near each other that get an inch and a half of rain and say, what in the world happened? It was a hyped up storm. But a fourth community near them could get 6 or 7 inches of rain. And so the rain can be very localized. You really want to stay weather aware today. Keep your radar app refreshed and stay tuned right here to Fox Weather, the National Weather Service and National Hurricane Center.
2: And Dr. Hell, talk about the bayous. Do you think we're in a situation where it's been relatively dry that they can handle some of the moisture, at least for a period, before we get to the point where we see the flooding?
4: Yeah, Craig, great question. It's been extremely dry in southeast Texas and southwest Louisiana. So the bayou, the canals, the drainage ditches, all of those have low water levels. They can take a lot of rain right now. But also with this storm, because it's so compact and it's really firing up right at the end, we're not seeing a lot of storm surge. So that's always a concern. If you have a larger geographic storm, it's going to push storm surge, and that impedes the drainage of the heavy rain. In this case, a pretty minor storm surge. It's been pretty dry on the land, so I think the land will be able to take a lot of this water. That said, if you get a rainfall rate of 3 inches an hour, all of a sudden you could get some localized street flooding in urban areas, and I think that's going to be one of the main concerns with this system.
2: Yeah, Texas, Louisiana, no stranger to this type of setup, and we've done it a couple times this season. Do you think people are watching closely because it's not their first rodeo, if you will?
4: Yeah, you know, Craig, I always get concerned when there are multiple events in a season, especially if the first two are a quote-unquote dud in a certain community. At some point, people get complacent, and they say, you know, this is they always overhype this up. And people really need to stay weather aware, and just because Arthur and Bertha did not flood your community does not mean that it can't happen right here with Edward. And also the difference here with this core and it having very favorable conditions for development, I think we're going to see more of a wind event than we saw with Arthur or Bertha, especially in the Beaumont, Port Arthur, Orange area there in southeast Texas.
1: Yeah, I'm curious to see what Air Force reconnaissance is able to find that flight. They should be heading into Edward now. I last checked, they had discovered an establishing eye wall. To your point, though, too, had this stayed further to the south, it would have more time to intensify, still going towards the Texas coast. But it's going to be a long day, but it is relatively quick. That moisture heading north, we could also use it in North Texas. This is my first time being able to speak to you, Dr. Hale Needham, and very fun to talk to you this morning, waiting for the sun to come up. Not going to be a fun day for Texas, but appreciate your insight. Careful out there.
2: It's good to see you.
4: Thanks so much, Craig and Marissa. Always great to chat with you.
2: Great to see you. All right, let's get an update right now on, sadly, the dead flooding situation in the Grand Canyon that happened over the weekend. Two people now confirmed dead and one still missing after monsoonal storms rocked the park with a deluge of floodwaters. Just look at the video. There is the potential for new flood alerts across the West as we go through today. And then again, as we go into next weekend, let's get right to the flood alerts this morning. Because we do have one flash flood warning in Coconino County in Arizona. And the reason that is important is because that is on the northern side. It's one of the rivers that meets up with Lee's Ferry in northern Arizona. And those feed into the Colorado River. So here's where we've got the flood alert, or flood watch rather, level 1 out of 4 for the Four Corners region, all the way up in through New Mexico. You look at some of the heavier rain right now is falling over central and northern New Mexico. I'll get you going with this flash flood warning that we've got here. And the reason I'm pausing here is there's comes with a considerable tag. The river itself right here, this is the Paria River. It does feed into the Colorado River. The Colorado River goes right through here and right into the Grand Canyon. You can really make out the Grand Canyon here if you look at those darker shades there. That is a concern because a lot of this comes with sediment-rich waters. A lot of that feeds into the river, and we'll watch closely to see because the river here is still at flood stage. And while it's gone down just a bit, it's expected to remain relatively high. And if you're thinking, well, there's not a lot of rain going on there right now, it's what's falling upstream. We also have a couple of scattered showers and thunderstorms, and some of those have been over portions of New Mexico. So watching for flash flooding potential in places like Las Vegas, New Mexico, where they have a big burn scar area there. Most of the rain has been on the other side of the Sangre de Cristo Mountains into places like Santa Fe, Española, Los Alamos, and into Albuquerque. Daytime heating today does pick up, and that will give us some scattered showers and thunderstorms this afternoon. And those storms, while they're not widespread, it just takes one to fill the arroyos, those dry riverbeds, and those fill up quickly. It can cut off communities because a lot of those roads go over and through these arroyos. And at times, if the flash flooding is significant, that could be a major problem for them. This is the time of year that we get most of the rain due to monsoon. soon across the Four Corners region. And as we look ahead to what we expect in the week ahead, there is the potential for some moisture, rather, that's out here for Marie to get pulled up into the southwest as we go into the weekend. We'll keep you updated. In the meantime, we're tracking Tropical Storm Edouard churning in the Gulf. Hurricane watches have been issued for parts of Texas and Louisiana, and we're also concerned for some heavy rainfall. Stay with us. Fox Weather First. We'll be right back.

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1: You are joining us here on Fox Weather First. Good morning. I'm Marissa Torres.
2: Hey there. I'm Craig Herrera. Thanks for being with us. We're going to check in with Britta Merwin later. She's actually in Kima, Texas. We've been talking about Tropical Storm Eduard, which really has deepened a little bit in 24 hours or so. And we're watching closely because it's over some very warm waters. Could see some development that would be conducive to maybe Category 1 hurricane or maybe close to it. Either way, people of Texas, Louisiana coast are watching this one closely.
1: Yeah, I think, you know, you look at the timing. It's been just over 24 hours that we've gone from a potential tropical cyclone, PTC, which allows the National Hurricane Center to issue those watches, which we now have a hurricane watch for portions of the Texas, Louisiana coast, but also now having another named storm. That other named storm is one that is expected to make landfall later today. So it's going to be a long day of coverage here at Fox Weather.
2: Yeah, we'll continue to watch all that's been going on. We've also been talking about Eduard yesterday. That's when it developed. When we talk about this storm, it's important that people don't get complacent because you've had two, Arthur and Bertha, and maybe they weren't quite what we might have expected. It's important that every storm is completely different, right?
1: Yeah. I think, you know, you look at Louisiana, which was impacted by Tropical Storm Bertha. That's where we had landfall in July. It didn't bring much in terms of wind or rain, but it did bring a little bit of both, including storm surge for coastal Louisiana. And here we go again, another system that is roughing things up along the Gulf Coast. So for Louisiana, for Lafayette, a soggy start. We have those outer rain bands, Craig, that are already impacting portions of the southern of the Louisiana coast, but even a little bit north towards I-10.
2: Yeah, no kidding. I-10, one to watch closely. I-45 will be watching closely as these storms will be coming in with, at times, perhaps some intense rainfall rates. There are some conversation about some of the rainfall rates being up to 2 to 4 inches per hour. The winds could also be a bit of a concern. If you're in Houston, maybe you get those north winds as the storm wraps around. So that's something we'll watch closely. Again, it still has the winds at 40 miles per hour at this time. And, you know, you look at the map right now, look at the path that it's had, very close to the coast in some very warm waters, Marissa, that have given this the chance to blow up. And anytime you talk about warm waters like that, that close to the coast, sometimes you don't have a lot of time to prepare. So you have been preparing hopefully since yesterday and today as well. Potential power outages, flooding could be a concern for some of you as well.
1: Yeah, I think, you know, when you look at the proximity to land, it's only, and we'll get another update. We're waiting on an update from the National Hurricane Center. So we'll get an update to location and strength. But I think when you look at 65 miles from south-southeast of Cameron, Louisiana. And when we look at that turn west-northwest, you know, it has this ability to utilize low wind shear and very warm water to get to at least potentially a very strong tropical storm.
2: It's like 90 degrees or so water temperature?
1: About, upper 80s, around 88 degrees. So, and
2: high-octane fuel.
1: High-octane fuel with a moisture-packed atmosphere.
2: Yeah, no kidding. Look at some of these outer rain bands right now. Earlier, the south side wasn't quite as full, but really has really filled in right now. It looks very impressive when you look at this and some of those rain bands you mentioned all the way to Interstate 10. With this being said, those convective storms right here into portions of Louisiana probably producing a whole lot of rain. And notice they don't change direction a whole lot. So that would lead to, it feels like training because it's just that band that just keeps coming onshore ever so slowly.
1: We'll say that eye looks a lot more defined.
2: Yeah, it does, right?
1: At last pass, Air Force reconnaissance investigating Eduard saying it looked like an eye wall was trying to form. It looks a

0: lot more defined as of this morning, and we should have hurricane hunters that are in there. You know, they took off from Biloxi, not that far of a flight,
1: right.
0: So able to spend that time within
1: right
0: Edward.
1: There. Looks pretty good, right?
0: It looks pretty good. I mean, compared to what we had yesterday, we have the storms properly wrapping around that center. But look, I mean, the proximity to land, I can't get past that. It's just so close to the coast there.
1: Yeah, it's so true. Mm-hmm. We have all these watches and warnings that have already been posted, including the storm surge. Remember storm surge, when you talk about this area, you're like, whoa, 5 feet of storm surge. It's not the entire area that's going to get that 5-foot storm surge. It's somewhere within that zone where you could get up to 5 feet of storm surge. Mm-hmm. Sabine Pass, right along the state line where all the water comes out and goes right into the Gulf. That's one of those areas to watch, especially if you have some heavy rain coming in up here, fresh water trying to make it out, but then you've also got some solid winds coming in. You get a bit of a backup, I guess. So
0: yeah, it makes it tough with the fresh water, the rainwater trying to drain the ocean coming in, the Gulf coming in. But yeah, it's also paying attention, you know, when you have high tide too. So we may get some overlap there. This is a day-long event.
1: Yeah, no kidding. Watching closely because we're going to be with you. We have Britta Merwin there locally to bring us the latest as well. All right, and as we continue to watch Fort Lauderdale, Florida, areas to watch here are also watching for the potential for some more in the way of flooding rains. This has been a big concern for you in Florida because a lot of you here have just, you know, you haven't had a lot of rain so far. And when you talk about the chance for some of this rain to come in, it will lead to some localized flooding. So it's not just the Northeast having a wet week, but Florida also dealing with it. A lot of you fly south for the winter, and I know it's not winter, but maybe you go to Florida to escape some of the storms while you're going to be running into more storms here. This big dome of high pressure is still in control of our weather here. And having said that, it's going to tap into a ton of moisture. It's also directing the direction that we're seeing with all that's been going on over portions of Texas and Louisiana. So when we're watching closely here with some of these storms, you're going to watch these storms picking up a little bit more, and those storms will lead to more in the way of localized flooding. On the radar this morning, it hasn't been too active, so that's been good news for us. However, that changes by the afternoon. You get some daytime heating going on, and that's going to be a bit of a concern there for us. So we're looking at what we've got right now. The sea breeze picks up, and then we've got a lot of moisture that's going to be stuck in place for us. That energy is going to continue to bring more in the way of storms to us this afternoon. It happens day after day. Believe it or not, there are some places that you could use 6 to 12 inches of rainfall. Remember, it hasn't been much of an active hurricane season this season, and last year wasn't very active, really. So we've been going into this season relatively dry. You remember we had wildfires early on in the season. By this afternoon, 4, 5, 6 o'clock, today and tomorrow, this is Wednesdays, we are looking at a chance for some of these storms to sit in the same location and just produce a ton of rain. And the kids are back in school, or if they're out of school, you're trying to get those last-minute vacations in, you're going to have to take it inside during the afternoon. Flash flood threat is a level 1 out of 4 for Wednesday and Thursday as well for most of the state of Florida. Thursday, it certainly goes up into the Florida panhandle. And the rain's still to come on the Gulf side and the central and southern portions of the state. You're talking about easily 3 to 5 inches of rain. It's tropical in nature, so some of you are likely going to be dealing with more, maybe 8 to 10 inches of rainfall. And it is going to fall in places where we could use it. We talked about the drought in portions of Florida. We have the red color, which is considered extreme drought. So for Florida to see drought this time of year, it's, you know, really we've been dealing it for a good chunk of this year. It's tough because we don't have a whole lot in the way of rain that we've had in the past. So this is going to lead to some localized flooding, and we'll have these storms with us pretty much every day this week through the end of the week. All right, stay with this. Tropical storm Edward churning in the Gulf, and hurricane watches have been issued for parts of Texas and Louisiana, and rainfall rates could be very impressive. We're going to break it down when Fox Weather First returns.

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1: Hey there, good morning. Welcome back to Fox with the First. I'm Craig Herrera as we continue Tropical Storm Edward turning in the Gulf right now, and Texas, Louisiana watching closely as we take you outside. Many of us are watching because, you know, this is moving over some very warm waters. Here's a live shot of Port Arthur, Texas. We've got some stormy conditions off the coast here. A lot of these rain bands now make it into Louisiana. Texas standing by as well. Depending on how quickly Edward moves inland, there could actually be some flooding in and around portions of Houston as well. Storm surge, also a possibility. There's an area that's been highlighted. We could have 5 feet plus in some locations. So here's a look at it right now. We'll wait for the latest information to come in. It's the 5 a.m. Eastern advisory from the National Hurricane Center. Edward still moving west-northwest at 8 miles per hour over some very warm waters. Not much in the way of wind shear. And anytime you've got a compact storm like this, it's one to watch moving over these warm Gulf waters, because oftentimes they can gain intensity quickly. In a matter of about 24 hours, the pressure dropped about 10 millibars yesterday, indicating that that low pressure system is really starting to deepen a little bit. When you look at the forecast track and where this wants to go, it could be producing plenty of rainfall, and a lot of this could lead to some localized flooding. Now, the bayous, it's been relatively dry in and around this part of the country and Texas over the past couple of weeks, so they can take some of the initial rain that starts to come down. But once it really starts to pick up, and if we get those rainfall rates of 2 to 4 inches per hour, you're likely going to be dealing with some flooding. And let's not forget, Houston is designed with their streets to let the water go into those streets and then back up into the bayous. Here's the hurricane watch. We're watching closely from Sabine to Cameron, Port Arthur as well, but the tropical storm warnings are already in place in Louisiana. Strong winds here are already moving onshore, and we're watching and waiting for some more information to come in. The low-level investigation is going on right now. In fact, the center of the storm actually looks a little more impressive than it did this time yesterday. So we'll wait to see what kind of information we get on the system. You can look at the visible satellite imagery, tough to make out, but the center, when you look at the radar, you can actually kind of make out the center right there. Right there, it looks a little more defined. Of course, it is covered with clouds, and it is ventilating pretty well, which means it's a pretty healthy-looking storm this close to the coast. Look at these bands that are moving on to Louisiana, and those are coming in with some heavy rainfall and some thunderstorms. So those will produce some quick bouts of rain for southern Louisiana, and you're likely going to be dealing with some flooding this morning, especially south of Interstate 10 from Lake Charles all the way back in through portions of Patterson. You're taking a look at some of the winds. They will be coming in from the north in places like Houston today. So watching those as the winds on the backside of that come in from the north there. High pressure is going to help to steer this, and we're watching closely because the storm itself, there's the look for the storm surge. You could get up to 5 feet of storm surge anywhere within that highlighted shade of yellow.
2: The other story this morning when it comes to the tropics, we got to head all the way into the Pacific for that. But it's been an active story for the past several weeks, and it continues to be active. In fact, we got an update from the National Hurricane Center in regards to the Eastern Pacific storm that we were watching. It was once an invest. It is now Tropical Storm Marie. Here it is off the southwestern coast of Mexico. We'll be watching Marie, not just for where it tracks, but also this moisture and how that could continue maybe to get pulled up into the desert southwest, enhancing monsoonal moisture that's already been a problem. We also still have Carina as well as Lowell out there off to the south and east of Hawaii. Hawaii still needs to pay attention. You know, when it comes to these systems, while we may have tracks that are, as of now, forecasted to clear the Hawaiian Islands, still making sure that they don't get close enough where they could even bring some impacts when it comes to that moisture. But that's a look at where we anticipate these systems to go. When it comes to Carina, this is still a major hurricane. It is a Category 4 hurricane, so still a formidable storm that we're watching out there in the Pacific. This one has been a wild one to watch, where we saw it rapidly intensify going into Monday. And you can see that intensification that really jumped from Sunday and in through Monday when it was able to achieve major hurricane status and become a Category 4. Off to the west and closer to Hawaii, you have Lowell. The 5 a.m. advisory keeps this one with 70-mile-per-hour winds as a tropical storm. It's been a strong tropical storm. When you look at the forecast track, you know, with Hawaii, still maybe some uncertainty with how close they could go, but better alignment as we get closer to Friday, and much better alignment with, even now I'm seeing this morning, with the model consensus here, that Lowell will stay further off to the south, of the Hawaiian Islands, and then watching, this is Karina over here, also some of the model consensus. So less of those outliers that we even had yesterday that brought Lowell a little bit closer to the Hawaiian Islands, especially the Big Island. That seems to have gone away. But look at the intensity forecast with Lowell staying further to the south, staying in the warmer waters, and not dealing with some of that wind shear. It is anticipated to strengthen into a major hurricane, just like Karina. And the heat out of the ocean and onto land, well, that's a big story. This heat dome that we've been tracking across much of the heartland through the Midwest, it is going to be shifting off to the east. We do still have heat alerts. So many of you that have been dealing with the heat already this week, we're going to keep it going as we get into today. We have Kansas City. We have Springfield, Illinois, the capital city of Illinois, where we are also going to be dealing with the heat and humidity. When you look at the temperatures through today, it's not just about the ambient temperature, the air temperature. It's also about the humidity. And we do have enough of the heat and the humidity to have heat alerts where we could have heat indices around 100 degrees or so. We're actually pulling up some of the graphics right now. Give us a moment to do that. When it comes to the heat concern, I would say take it easy. We've had several days of that, and some of the temperatures even of this morning have been starting off around 70 to 80 degrees. So you haven't had much of a cool down overnight. You get some of that daytime heating, and we do have temperatures that could be well into the 90s. So now there, thank you very much, Michael. It's been a morning. That's a look at that heat dome. And honestly, the heat dome is a big catalyst for much of the weather that we're seeing. Whether you're talking about influencing the movement of Edward down along the Gulf Coast, you're talking about the storms track in the Northeast and the Midwest and the heat underneath it. So this is above average warmth and maybe near record territory for some of you. You look at Wednesday, Thursday, Friday, we see that heat spread further off to the east and much of the country dealing with it. Very few of you, mainly the Pacific Northwest, and that's that first fall system. It's September 1st. It is meteorological fall. That's that system that's going to be dropping temperatures for the Pacific Northwest. Folks here in those heat alerts, I think, are going to be dreaming of cooler temperatures. Kids are back in school for so many, right? And I think sometimes we expect the weather to align with our state of mind. That's a look at the temperatures as we get in through the morning, and noting that as we look at the heat risk, it is extreme for so many of you that have the warm temperatures overnight and into the afternoon. Springfield, Missouri, all the way into Kansas City, into Iowa, and into portions of Illinois, but not losing sight, even that major category of heat risk is still of note, especially if kids are outside, making sure they're hydrating and also making sure to check the back of your car. We want to head into the Northeast now. We've got a pretty rare multi-day severe weather threat beginning to set up for today and includes much of the Northeast as we get in through even the middle to end of the week. All modes of severe weather are going to be on the table. So we are looking at some intense wind as well as a hail potential. But also it's the tornado threat that has a lot of folks looking at today as potentially one of the worst days for portions of the I-95. Oh, yeah. And we also have this big thing called the U.S. opening happening in New York City in Queens. So, of course, if you're headed to the U.S. Open, as well as a fan just watching on TV, these storms could have an impact. They already have had an impact this week. That's a look at the storm threat Wednesday, Thursday, Friday. As you look at the outlook for Wednesday, it's across much of Pennsylvania and into portions of New Jersey, all the way down through the Delmarva. Even Thursday, we don't see much movement, perhaps a little bit of a shift to the south. And we keep that even for Friday. So it's a very unsettled stretch. And any time you're dealing with severe weather, it's also potentially a dangerous one. That's a look at the threat for Wednesday. That even includes Detroit Metro. And remembering, these are all folks that are on the outskirts, on the northern, northeastern periphery of that ridge of high pressure. We keep the heat and humidity for some Tuesday. Today going to be the hottest of the days, but even stays quite warm and humid as we navigate the rest of the week. The upper level winds are playing a huge driving force here. We could, in fact, see some of these winds make it down to the surface. The good news is that these storms should be generally progressive, but because the ground is quite saturated, it's been a soggy August, and now we're heading into September, we could have some isolated flooding. Given the wind shear, again, you're looking at winds at the surface to about 10,000 feet, which is roughly 2 miles up in the atmosphere. That's when you see change of wind direction with height and speed. That can enhance some of that rotation in some zones. For tomorrow, the hope is that we have maybe less of a tornado threat, more of a wind threat, At the same time, wind can still cause damage. It can knock out power. It can also knock out tree limbs and trees. That's a look at some of the daytime heating. So we'll have plenty of that. In terms of some of the timing for you, while it's in through the afternoons, that'll be most active. But look at that wave two coming in early Thursday. And then as we head into Friday, we also have that risk for some intense storms. We do appreciate you joining us here on Fox Weather First. Make sure you download the Fox Weather app. It is free and very helpful. We have more Fox Weather that is on the way.
0: I'm Brian Norcross with a Hurricane HQ Minute about the new AI computer forecast models at hurricanes. AI models landed with a big splash in 2025, becoming a valuable forecasting resource. This graph represents the 2025 average errors in the predictions made by the various computer models. The lower on the graph, the better. That line with the lowest errors in almost every time period represents the forecasts by the Google DeepMind AI system. By the end of the hurricane season, when Hurricane Melissa was threatening Jamaica, the Hurricane Center was regularly mentioning the Google model as a factor in its thinking. The Google DeepMind model is trained on some 50 years of global weather data and data from almost 5,000 hurricanes and tropical systems. The AI notices the patterns that make the storms tick, and in 2025 produced 50 possible tracks at each forecast time. The final Google forecast was made by averaging those possible tracks. And now the model has been expanded to produce 1,000 possible outcomes, the next step in the AI revolution in tropical forecasting. And a disclosure, I had a very small role as a trusted tester and a consultant on the Google DeepMind project. Fox Weather, for all seasons, for all America.

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1: Hello and welcome to a brand new hour here on Fox Weather, and we are tracking Edward this morning. You are watching Weather Command. I'm Stephen Morgan.
2: Hey there, thanks for being with us. I'm Craig Herrera. Today is Tuesday, September 1st already. It is the first day of meteorological fall.
1: Came here fast, Greg, didn't it? Yeah. Buckle up. September can be a pretty wild ride, and that's ringing true along the Gulf Coast this morning. Tropical storm Edward, it continues to gain steam this morning. The National Hurricane Center saying Edward will likely significantly strengthen before a Texas or Louisiana landfall later
2: today.
1: Little
2: flex there, right? And when it comes to heavy rain, flash flooding, life-threatening storm surge, they're all on the board. The latest information coming in at 8 o'clock this morning from the National Hurricane Center. We've been watching closely. It still has winds at 40 miles per hour, continues its movement west-northwest at 8 miles per hour. That hasn't changed much, and the pressure holding at 10.03. Saw about a 10-millibar drop or so last 24 hours yesterday through last night.
1: It's getting lower.
2: Yeah, starting to deepen that surface low.
1: And hurricane hunters have just gotten into the storm, so we're going to be getting that data. The weather, it can change fast this time of year. I mean, we're closely watching Edward. With several teams in Texas, Fox Weather hurricane specialist Brian Norcross is also standing by this morning with analysis in just a couple of minutes.
2: Yeah, but first we want to check on conditions on the ground. We go to our good friend, Fox Weather first meteorologist and host, Britta Merwin, in Kima, Texas, located about on the Galveston Bay, what, about 30 miles south of downtown Houston. Britta, good morning to you, my friend. Great to see you out there. Looks good right now.
3: Hey, good morning. It certainly does look good right now, Craig. We were treated to a beautiful sunrise, a little bit of cloud cover here, and a lot of humidity, and Kima's starting to wake up. In fact, the music at the restaurants just went on. We've seen a couple joggers out and about, but it will start to fall apart, speaking of the weather, falling apart as we work our way through the remainder of today. As you mentioned, Edward, there's questions of how strong this storm system is going to get. It's a compact system, and when you have a small tropical cyclone, they are very prone to changes in intensity. They can ramp up really quickly, but also, it is to be noted, they can ramp down just as quickly. So, again, I think we're in for a wild ride over the next 12 hours or so. The impacts, it always comes down to the impacts, right? What are we going to be living through? It is the heavy rain that we're most concerned about, and part of the Houston metro area is included in that flood watch. Kids are back to school, so it's going to be one of those dicey days where part of the Houston metro is dealing with heavy rain. The other part will not see a lot of rain from the system at all. We could see 2 to 4 inches of rain per hour, which means that street flooding is going to be our biggest concern. The one thing that we do have on our side leading into this experience is that it has been very dry, which is bad for drought, but it does mean that our creeks and our bayous, which is what is responsible for getting flood water into this body of water behind me, the Galveston Bay, all those are in check. And so as long as we can manage the rain rates, I think we're going to be okay with our creeks and bayous. I think where we will struggle is street flooding. You cannot get 4 inches of rain per hour and not have water stacking up in the streets, which is what is getting the water to the creeks and bayous, is what's flowing through the streets. So I think that's likely going to be our biggest impact, is going to be battling the flood impact. With that said, let's watch the winds. Again, we have a very compact area of low pressure out there, and we have really warm water temperatures, mid to upper 80s. So if we see a ramp up here, a couple computer models in the overnight and early this morning were showing Category 1 strength. So I'll hold my breath when it comes to the wind element. If we can keep those wind gusts below 60 miles per hour, I think the power outages will be limited. But again, we'll see how things go with that.
2: All right, my friend, Britta Merwin, we'll check in with you throughout the morning as we continue to track a tropical storm, Eduardo, at this point. Good to see you.
1: And Britta, bringing up a really good point. Let's bring in Fox Weather hurricane specialist Brian Norcross. So Edward is a small storm, Brian, as we know, but that often does mean big variability in potential intensity. So from your perspective, it looks like that core is trying to establish itself. How's Edward looking to you?
4: Yeah, it was trying to establish itself. Now it's kind of faded a little bit, I think, Stephen. So it is a very close call. Folks that live in that part of the world there, remember 2007, there was a hurricane that almost popped up out of nowhere in that same area, Hurricane Humberto. And it's because of this curvature of the coastline right in here and very warm water. If the atmosphere is conducive, then storms really spin up. So because that is a possibility here. The ingredients are in place. Whether it pulls together or not is another question. Hurricane hunters are out there right now and are not finding it pulling itself together. So that's why the winds are held at 40 miles per hour, although the pressure is going down. And if you wait till you see the radar, it looks impressive on the radar, moving west-northwest at 8 miles an hour, moving in the direction of the Texas-Louisiana line, or maybe Cameron Parish there, which is the first parish into Louisiana. Looking at it, look at that. If you kind of blur your eyes, you say, wow, that's got a pretty healthy-looking spiral. Well, the important part of that is going to be these bands and the outer bands. Some of these outer bands are coming over Louisiana here. You see, with very heavy rain up into Acadiana, this part of Louisiana, Lafayette and New Iberia, and where some of those are going to spread on across over into Texas as well. But let's look at it close up, because this is the operating part of the storm here, and this is what the Hurricane Center was looking at. Watch it right here. Now, let's go back. Watch. Boom, right in there. You see the yellows pop up on the edge of the eye right there? That was the system trying to form an eye wall. And when they saw that earlier this morning, they thought, oh, here it goes. It's going to now take off. But look at it now. Now around that eye, you just don't see much in the way of yellow. So that effort to form the eye wall didn't work out. And the strongest winds are out here in these bands out here, which are well removed. And that means that they're lower. So if it was going to form that eye wall, around that is likely where those strongest winds were going to be. Now, there still is time. It still has a few hours to go. It looks like, because it's taking a little bit of a jog to the north, you see here, now it looks like it's coming back this way a little bit, that maybe it'll end up over here sometime midday, maybe a little bit after noon central time, when it gets up into this area near Sabine Pass, up between Texas and Louisiana. Here, a little wider view. The main key thing here in terms of heavy rain and potential flooding is going to be where these bands are, because you can see the way they're oriented. They just keep coming in exactly the same direction. And along the coast here, you get a band there. You're going to have a stripe of very heavy rain. This is not going to be super widespread rain, a Hurricane Harvey kind of situation or something like that. But there are going to be areas, pockets with very heavy rain. Here's the way the model analyzes the winds, and you see they're kind of spread out in here where the reds are, and they're offshore, because when we look at the wind speeds right now, look at Calcasieu Parish here. That's right at the Texas-Louisiana line, Calcasieu Pass, which is on the river there. Look, only 13 miles an hour. Grand Chenier here, only 13 miles an hour. Out here, this is probably the edge of an outer band out there, gusting up to 25. Anyway, no significant wind on land, because this thing is so small, the winds are just offshore, and a small system, as Britta was saying, winds down more quickly, so it weakens as it gets ashore, but it can still take all this moisture ashore. So there's the cone from the Hurricane Center. This line means 1 p.m. Central Time when it comes ashore. If it were to come a little bit up here into Cameron Parish, might get there closer to noon Central Time. If it were to go a little farther south over here, might be a little bit into the afternoon. But this is going to happen here in the next few hours. Hurricane Center is saying, if it can get that eye structure organized, that could speed up to 65 miles per hour, could it be a hurricane? Maybe, like I said, we all sat through this experience of Hurricane Humberto, so there's no way this is going to spin up this quickly. And it did, right in this area, under the very favorable conditions that Edward is under. So everybody kind of remembers that. And some of the models do show that, although they tend to overdo it sometimes. So it's we're not going to take a chance. We're going to let everybody know. Could happen in some areas, winds at least gusting up to hurricane force. Then it weakens quickly. Look at this, 35 and 25 as this center of the thing, the blob of moisture, moves up this way. We'll look at that in more detail in a second. But here are the alerts that are out. So because these bands are rotating in here, all the way over here into Acadiana there, that's Iberia Parish down south of Lafayette, some of those bands could have gusts up to tropical storm force. So they have the tropical storm warning in effect. Same thing if you get it when a thing is coming coming ashore, get a band over here over the Bolivar Peninsula. That's just north of Galveston, maybe. And then that question is, how strong does it get when we're in around that core? Can it pull itself together in those last few hours there before landfall? It's a very big maybe, but just in case, everybody be on alert. And then we have the rain situation. If you're in Texas, I-45 is going to be your dividing line, I think, east of I-45, where the heaviest rain is going to be. I-45 goes down into the Houston metro area, so maybe the eastern part of metro Houston. And then over into here, look, here's a band here. You see in southern Louisiana producing heavy rain around the top side of it. But exactly where the band is, you could have one town getting a lot and the next town over not getting much, just the way the orientation of a particular outer band happens to be, where it just rains and rains and rains in one place, and the other place it's more spotty. So, you know, a lot of open questions here, Stephen and Craig, even in the last few hours as this thing comes ashore. But in any case, it's going to be rain in a place that we need the rain. It's also going to break down the heat dome that has been baking the eastern Texas area, much of Texas, and of course, the whole region. So I think on balance, if we don't end up with this thing spinning up too badly, then we're going to have something good out of this. Also, by the way, if it does spin up, there's a storm surge threat right around the Texas-Louisiana a line on both sides. So Cameron Parish and down to about High Island, they say 3 to 5 feet, but that is if it does spin up to a 65-mile-an-hour tropical storm and then suddenly pushes that Gulf water ashore. So everybody there at the coast, just on alert. Let's just see what happens here. It's only going to be another few hours, and it's pretty much going to be over, except for the rainfall.
5: Yeah, right? It's true. Meteorologist Stephen McLeod brought up a good point, saying that with the storm surge threat, we are fortunately heading toward a low tide cycle, so all of this should be moving ashore during the low tide, next high tide, not expected until later today, tonight. So that's a piece of good news. Well, we'll continue to watch it, Brian. I think things can change pretty fast in the Northwestern Gulf, so absolutely, we'll see what happens, and we'll be with you throughout the morning. Appreciate the analysis. Fox Weather Hurricane Specialist Brian Walcross for us. All right. There is another stormy weather story that we are following this morning, and it includes New York City, where we're looking live. Today is the first day of a multi-day stretch of severe weather. All modes will be on the table. That includes tornadoes. More than 35 million of us are in the risk zone. We're going to time out those storms after the break.

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1: Well, Tropical Storm Edward continues to strengthen this morning in the northwestern Gulf. Edward will make landfall in just a matter of hours, maybe as early as 1 o'clock this afternoon. The National Hurricane Center saying Edward could significantly strengthen, approaching hurricane status. Not technically reaching that before landfall, but it could be a strong tropical storm. Texas and Louisiana coastlines are at that risk. Ruben Dominguez with Fox 26 in Houston is joining us from La Porte, Texas this morning. He's about 10 miles north of where meteorologist Britta Merwin was. Ruben, good morning from La Porte. How's the city getting ready for Edward?
2: Stephen, good morning to you. So right now, the concern in all the low-lying areas in the Gulf Coast areas that the storm could be impacting is street flooding. It's a major, major concern down here. We're right along Highway 146, and if you go about a mile from where I'm standing, you would be right on the shore of Trinity Bay, which is north of Galveston Bay. And the big concern here along surface roads, along highway underpasses, when you get to those low-lying areas, is street flooding. And this looks like it's going to be a rain event, and it looks like it could possibly dump 3 to 5 inches in some areas. I was talking to our meteorologist here at Fox 26, Mike Iskovitz, yesterday. We were having our planning meeting, our weather meeting. Some areas could see more than that, you know, up to 6 inches in some areas. Of course, that changes hourly as we kind of see what the storm is doing and when landfall is approaching. But once again, the folks here in La Porte are preparing. You know, if you live in this area, you pretty much know what can happen when you have a storm, tropical storm, hurricane, and the big concern is definitely surface roads here. Right now, and if y'all not familiar watching from around the country, we have a lot of the refineries are along this area, so a lot of the folks that you see on the roadways right now are going to work. This is a, you know, very industrial area. A lot of folks work at the plants here, and again, they're used to it, so as far as being prepared, folks know that if you see high water, you know, just avoid it at all costs. Don't drive through it. Right now, skies are pretty clear. You know, we've got a nice little breeze here in the 80s. But again, everybody kind of, you know, staying on their toes and really being aware of what could happen later this afternoon. Again, street flooding, underpasses. Those are the areas that they're looking out for. You know, if you live near any of the creeks and bayous along here, you obviously have to keep an eye on that because, you know, it doesn't take a lot of water to cause a problem here. Anyway, we're keeping an eye on it, Stephen. I'm going to send it back to you in the back in the newsroom.
1: Listen, Ruben, I'm not one to say that a tropical cyclone is a good thing, but your heat yesterday, and tell me, I mean, it's been extreme this summer. Having some clouds this morning, I'm sure it feels a little better. And I'm also trying to make sense of this idea of people heading to work right now, and in theory, tonight, they'll be heading home after a tropical storm makes landfall. I mean, this has happened all pretty fast, hasn't it?
2: Yeah, it is. It's concerning, you know, if you're headed to work this morning and it's, you know, it's again, we got a nice little breeze right now, and it's a lot better than the just punishing heat that we've had here in the past couple of weeks. You know, we've been in the triple digits almost every day. But yeah, you know, folks down here, again, we're used to this, and we know that leaving work could be a very, very different situation because, you know, some of the streets could be flooded. You know, it could be a very tricky a commute trying to get home. But again, the only thing we have in our favor down here is that if you've lived in this part of the country for any length of time, you're used to these kind of rain events, flooding events, and you kind of know what to expect. Nobody's looking forward to it, that's for sure. But folks are on alert. You know, their awareness meter is kicked up a bit when situations like this happen.
1: Yeah, there's no doubt about it. The 4.5 years that we worked together, you and I did, I think I can count on one hand, yes, the number of times that it hit 100 degrees this month, this past month in August. 8 days, we had at least 100 degrees in Houston. So it's been hot and dry.
2: It's been brutal.
1: Yeah.
2: It's been brutal. Yeah, you know, we're looking forward to a little rain. We don't want too much rain.
1: Yeah, that's what we'll hope for. And perhaps if there's a storm that'll do it, it's Edward. It's a small storm. It'll be moving. So we'll see what happens. Appreciate the update. Thanks. Good to see you. Ruben Dominguez with Fox 26.
2: Yes, sir.
1: In Houston. We got our other major story. The other big one we're following this morning involves storms returning to the Northeast, and that includes New York City. It begins today. It could linger through Friday. We've really got this unusual stretch to kick off meteorological fall. Crazy to say fall, but here we are. We have heat advisories. There aren't any heat advisories in Texas, at least in Houston this morning, because we have Edward that's moving in. But there have been plenty this past month in Texas. We actually have heat advisories in Philadelphia today, though. So temperatures are going to heat up. They're not going to have a problem warming. And it could be a significant warm up. I think, Craig, when we watch these storms that are going to be moving in, we're already dealing with some of the activity. Yeah. And the Storm Prediction Center mentioned that. You know, you start in the morning with clouds and rain. The hope is that maybe that'll work over the atmosphere a bit.
0: Right.
1: We won't see as widespread severe weather.
0: Yeah.
1: But there's more energy that's still over Canada going to be driving out of the Great Lakes later this afternoon.
0: And I'll tell you what, if you've got enough hours between the morning period and the evening, you're in it for part of your commute home at times.
1: Yeah, it's true.
0: So that's kind of the bummer side of that. And all of this going over this big ridge of high pressure, stall front that doesn't move a whole lot, produces a lot of those storms. We're at a level 2 out of 5 for a couple of days. You mentioned the heat advisory in Philly over to Trenton.
1: Yeah.
0: A little more like 100 with heat index values. That picks up at 12 o'clock today through 7 o'clock. And some of the energy to the north over portions of, man, New England into the Hudson Valley, upstate New York. The Capital District has been hit pretty hard.
1: True.
0: And it's you know, not the best commute for you.
1: No, it's not. I mean, around Binghamton, we've got some storms passing on through. A show in Philadelphia, I mean, maybe a stray shower.
0: Yeah,
1: but I think later this afternoon, we're really going to see things heat up. This is the one threat to drive home. There is a tornado risk today. Mm-hmm. Pay attention to it. Oftentimes, we don't have a very high tornado risk. Not really part of the country where you can see frequent tornadoes, but we have this season.
0: No kidding.
1: There have been a couple of opportunities.
0: In Long Island.
1: Yeah. Right. This is by noon. A lot of the activity is going to be moving away. Yeah. Boston down to Providence. Showers will be working off. I think it's around 3 o'clock. This is just one model, our Fox weather model. Maybe some storms developing around New York City.
0: Yeah, kids are going back to school today in many locations.
1: Yeah, you're right.
0: So getting back after school is not going to be fun, and we'll be watching closely there because we'll carry this through the rest of the week.
1: Yeah.
0: In fact, let's talk about it because I came back from vacation, Stephen, and I'm like, hey, I heard it's going to rain all week. I'm like, oh, yeah.
1: Yep.
0: I'm just coming back.
1: What you deal with?
0: It's coming. Yeah, it's going to be with us all the way through the weekend. Unfortunately, some of the same areas that we're talking about today. Well, guess what? You could be in the crosshairs for some more active weather all the way through Friday. You look at this map right here, level 2 out of 5. So Tuesday, Wednesday, Thursday, Friday. You're talking a good stretch of this. The stall front doesn't move a whole lot. It's hot. It's sticky. The thunderstorms are picking up. We'll even have the chance for some strong winds coming off some very strong air aloft. So all that's going on right now is this big jet driving right over us. We've got the energy is going to be slamming down to the surface. We also have some twist with elevation with the wind, and that'll lead to the chance for the tornadoes we were just talking about. I mean, look how strong these upper level winds are right now. And you're looking at the jet stream positioned right over the northeast, rather. With this being in place and not moving a whole lot, look at the elevation or the change with direction. From the surface, you're coming in from the south. You go up to 10,000 feet, about 2 miles or so. You got winds coming in from the north-northwest. That could lead to some twist. The heat and the humidity is also in place. It is just a sticky day for us. You step outside today and you can feel the atmosphere, plenty of energy to work with. Some converging winds as well will also lead to more in the way of lift here. When we take a look at what's been going on with the afternoon, now we're looking ahead to Wednesday. We've got more showers and thunderstorms for portions of central and eastern PA. Look at the Jersey Shore down through the Delmarva. Nasty as we go through tomorrow afternoon. And again, a lot of kids are going back to school. So we've got more in the way as we go through Thursday. It's not a 1-2 punch. It's more than that. Now we're getting into Thursday. Next round starts moving through portions of the Northeast, and we're not done just yet. Philadelphia, you're in it again. Portions of the Great Lakes, you're in it. We'll take you this all the way through Thursday morning. The commute is going to be terrible for places like Philly. You still have the chance for those severe storms on Thursday yet again, and notice it doesn't change a whole lot as far as where we're seeing these storms. move through. You'll notice the temperatures are going to be sticky. Washington, D.C. at 94 degrees. Ugh. So we go through the overnight hours. Stephen, there's little relief with all the heat and humidity in place.
1: Yeah,
0: awful.
1: I think that's going to be the problem that we're dealing with. I mean, especially as we head into the subsequent days, because it's going to be so hot.
0: Yeah. I mean, look at the overnight
1: lows,
0: south
1: of the boundary.
0: Too.
1: Yeah. With the rain, temperatures going to be cooling off just a little bit. This is by Friday, and I think this is the newest piece of information when we're looking at the forecast. We didn't have an outlook for Friday.
0: Let me go back to real quick.
1: Yeah, that's
0: over
1: fine. We didn't have an outlook. We didn't have an outlook for Friday, but we do now have one. So it's something that's going to carry us all the way till the weekend.
0: It's a mess. And you think about the areas that haven't gotten much of a break. You're still dealing with more in the way of those stormy conditions. You're trying to travel on Friday. Guess what? It's going to be messy out there. Philadelphia's in it. In New York City, you also have the U.S. Open going on.
1: Yeah.
0: Oh, my gosh. What a mess for people going to the U.S. Open. Philadelphia dealing with scattered showers each day right through Thursday. We look ahead to the rest of the week and all that's been going on. Look at the damaging wind probability. It's the time of year where we get some stronger winds.
1: Right.
0: And this could be a concern for us all across the Northeast and New England.
1: Well, it's something that we'll have to pay attention to. One thing's for sure, even after Edward makes a landfall later this afternoon, we'll have storms in the Northeast. But speaking of, small and potentially mighty this morning. Tropical storm Edward bearing down on the Louisiana and Texas coastlines. It's making a final run at intensification. We've got the latest on Edward next, including how this named storm went from nothing to something in about 72 hours.

0: 877-CASH now to get a $100 gift card for a free quote.
1: It's the bottom of the hour. We're back here on Weather Command, and this is our focus this morning. We are tracking Tropical Storm Edward. It's continuing to gain some steam this morning. Craig Herrera joining me for the next few hours.
2: Good to see you.
1: You did a little bit of first.
2: Yeah, a little bit of first
1: thing,
2: with
1: right?
2: Marissa, yeah. And then now with you, with the National Hurricane Center saying that Edward will likely strengthen, perhaps.
1: Yeah.
2: We'll watch closely. It's in some very warm waters, very close to Texas and Louisiana, right along the state line there. And landfall expected later today. We're talking about 12, 1 o'clock or so.
1: I know.
2: The afternoon is going to look completely different from what it looks like right now.
1: A matter of hours away. It's interesting how people heading to work today will be going home. Yeah, after a storm makes landfall, and hoping that impacts are minimal. Let's get the latest on the stats here, because this thing is still strengthening. The big question is if Edward will continue getting stronger before landfall. If that happens, the worst of Edward will be in the core or the eye wall. If it can form before moving ashore, if that eye wall can form. That's the concerning thing about tropical cyclones that are small and able to strengthen and tap into this environment that the Northwestern Gulf has. We just heard from Brian Norcross, and with the low wind shear, it's really an interesting thing to see. And we always talk about, you know, don't sleep on the Gulf. We get a system that's non-tropical, that some leftover energy is found over those open waters, and then you finally get something to establish itself. It's crazy that we could have a landfalling tropical storm in just a few hours. I think we will. I don't think that this is going to weaken, but the big question is, does it organize? Are we going to see this thing in that very limited period of time strengthen to become a strong tropical storm? And explicitly, that's what the National Hurricane Center is saying. Yes, that will happen. It's at 40 now. It'll jump up to 65 miles an hour. We'll see if there's any adjustments at 11. Mm-hmm. But doing the math in my head, Craig, that's 25 miles an hour. Rapid intensification is a 35 mile per hour increase in 24 hours. It's not too far away.
2: Yeah.
1: I mean, the good news here is that once it does move ashore, it's going to continue to push in.
2: Yeah.
1: Push farther into Texas.
2: No, you're right. And every storm is so different. I mean, the first two storms, we had Arthur and Bertha, both in similar situations, but different setups. So if you went through those two, don't treat this as, we were okay with the last two. We got some wind and rain or whatever.
1: Yeah.
2: Completely different setup. We do have some tropical storm warnings and hurricane watches in place right along the state line. This one you watch closely. You talked about Houston. We got a live report from them earlier. It's a different air mass right now. You're getting wind coming in from the north
1: True.
2: As this is wrapping around. But look at Louisiana.

0: us compared to Houston, of course, at this hour.
1: Yeah, it's true, and it's worth watching. I mean, especially with what this thing is going to do in Houston, you do still have that wind over and off land
0: moving
1: into the Gulf. This is what we have to pay close attention to. And there was something that was happening earlier this morning where we were beginning to see what appeared to be an eyewall-like feature, an eye-like feature that was forming. But there it was. Now it has since gone away. There's some dry air that this thing's working through. This is one of our single-site Doppler radars. I believe this is the one from Lake Charles. Is that right, Stephen McLeod? I think that's the one that we're using here. But that's giving us a good perspective of what's happening in the Gulf. And it's clear that it's not really moving so much north. Mm-hmm. It's more moving east to west.
0: Looking a little disheveled, too.
1: Yeah, it is. It does indicate, though, that it might be over water a little bit longer, so that time is really important. This is the cone from the NHC. This is where the center will most likely track. What we have here, it's actually been issued kind of a special issuance from the SPC. Mm-hmm. A few tornadoes will be possible as this system moves in. So that's something to keep tabs on. I mean, it's a low-end threat.
0: Sure.
1: We've got a higher threat today in the Northeast.
0: Bands that we're watching closely.
1: Yeah, and I think that's going to be something that we watch. In the meantime, hurricane hunters, they are in this storm. They are investigating it as we speak. We're actually getting real-time data from them, and nothing really stands out at the moment. So we'll continue to watch and see what sort of data they get. It'll be crucial, especially as we talk about how strong this thing could be up until landfall.
0: Yeah, no kidding. You know the area well, so does Fox Weather First host and meteorologist Britta Merwin. She's been in Kima, Texas this morning with the very latest. We've been watching closely. Of course, right now, Britta, everything looks fine. But that will change as we go through the afternoon, and we'll watch to see closely the impacts here. What are you feeling this morning?
2: I mean, right now I'm just feeling the humidity. I mean, you can certainly feel it, but it's a nice quiet morning here in Kima. This is Galveston Bay behind me, which really serves an important part for draining out Southeast Texas. We're going to get a lot of rain. The rain impact is certainly probably the highest concern that we have in regards to what we're going to feel in Southeast Texas and Southwest Louisiana from Edward. And all of that water will have to make it here to Galveston Bay. That process can be a little crazy. I mean, we're expecting 2 to 4 inches of rain per hour at times, and that's going to lead to street flooding. But a couple things to consider. Houston, that's where we actually spent last night, drove down here early this morning. And, you know, it's such a sprawling metropolitan area, and there's going to be half of that metropolitan area that feels nothing from this. But you go to Baytown, which is to the east of downtown Houston, still considered Houston metro area. I mean, gosh, they could have street flooding and tornadoes. So it's very, very tough to cover such a sprawling metropolis when you were talking about a system like Edward. Now, as we work our way through today, here's our game plan, because I want you guys to take a trip with me. We're going to be packing things up in a little bit and heading out towards Baytown, Texas. That is about 30-minute drive from here to the east. We're going to take a little pit stop there because I got to get to Bucky's. Let's be honest here. We got to be real. But after that, we're going to get back on the road and head to Port Arthur, Texas. That's getting us into eastern parts of Southeast Texas, and that's probably where we're going to see the biggest impacts from Edward, where we're expecting the heaviest rain. But also, do we see some more powerful winds? If this stays as a tropical storm, I don't think we're probably going to see that many power outages. But again, watching that exposure of this core to the warm water, if we see some stronger wind gusts, we'll have to look at that type of an impact for parts of Southeast Texas and Southwest Louisiana. You guys are zooming in on Galveston. I'm tucked up probably about halfway through that bay feature. So if you go maybe just a little bit north of that Galveston marker, that's where we sit in Kima. But wow, it's just going to be a kind of a busy day here, obviously, with a landfalling system in hours, which is so funny to think about that because it is so beautiful. I mean, Craig, Stephen, can you imagine that we have a landfalling tropical system on our hands and we have a morning like this? I mean, we have a boat that's coming down the channel right now. They're heading out towards the bay, so you might see them. You're definitely going to hear them. You'll probably see them pass over my shoulder. But right now, the core of Edward is about 40 miles south of Southwest Louisiana.
0: Yeah, Britta, I mean, impressive. I know you're going to be moving soon. We'll be watching closely with you. When you talk about this and you talk about the rainfall, the way that things are situated, it's been fairly dry, I guess, right? So the bayous perhaps can take some of the rain to begin with initially.
2: Yeah, I'm just holding on to my earpiece because you're going to see this massive boat behind me in just a moment. So the roar of the engine, but I did hear your question and your remarks about the creeks and the bayous. So in Southeast Texas, we have a flood system. There's the boat.

0: we have a flood system that works really well until it's overwhelmed. The rain goes into the streets, and the streets are made to collect that water. The water goes from the streets into the bayous and the creeks. So the process of that quick hit of rain rate, that's pretty tough. We're going to see the street flooding no matter what. But then all of that water goes into the creeks and bayous and dumps it here into Galveston Bay. Our creeks and bayous look really good. That's a great thing. The only thing that could kick us and maybe lead to any sort of flooding on Clear Creek or maybe moving up towards, spots that are a little bit farther east of Houston, that would be an extreme rain rate. If we get 5 inches of rain per hour, which can happen in this scenario, that's enough that we start to see issues in the creeks, even if we go into it with our system below average and doing pretty well because of a dry weather pattern that we've had here in Southeast Texas. So it really comes down to rain rates, Stephen and Craig. How much rain are we getting per hour? If we keep it 2 to 4 inches of rain per hour, probably we'll just take a look at street flooding, which can be bad enough. But if we start to push our rain rates closer to 4 to 5, then we're talking about issues with creeks and bayous. And we have neighborhoods that butt up right against creeks and bayous. So that's kind of that tipping point. When we start to see rain rates exceed 4 inches, that's when we need to start looking at observations and seeing how bad it's getting.
1: All right, my good friend. Have a safe trip. We'll look forward to your stop at Bucky's as well and your updates through the rest of the morning and the rest of the day. That is our friend, meteorologist Britta Merwin.
0: Sounds good, Craig.
1: Take care. And when we talk about the Pacific Basin, we've got a number of storms that we're watching. We've got Karina, we've got Lowell, storms to watch as they head closer to Hawaii. You're also looking at Karina, which could rapidly strengthen. We've talked about a couple of major storms in the Pacific, and we could be talking about a Category 4 storm, certainly. There's Lowell right now, south of Hawaii, southeast of Hawaii. Karina here, you watch closely because you're like, all right, which direction is that going to go? And then we have to talk about Marie as well. So three different storms. And in case you missed it, Marie got its name this morning. Right now we've got Karina, Cat 4 storm. And you can see the tracks and where Hawaii is. I'll highlight Hawaii for you right there, right? So Lowell moving south and Karina perhaps moving east. But there are a couple of things working in favor of each. Number one, let's start with Karina. It's Cat 4. So what happens with this storm? It is moving into some cooler water. So will it lose some of its strength? Likely going to happen. Here's Hawaii. The forecast coming from the National Hurricane Center keeps going due west, northwest, losing some of its ump, remaining perhaps just a Cat 1 by Sunday morning. And at this point, moving north of the Hawaiian Islands. So swell's probably likely the biggest threat to Hawaii at that point from Karina. And notice the trends as we go through the rest of the week starts to weaken and gets more in the way of the wind shear, but it's those cooler waters that are really going to help to take away from its strength, if you will. You take a look at those waters. It's moving into those waters that are about 60 to 70 degrees, and all the forecast models keep it going pretty much in that direction. So Hawaii, again, looking mostly for some swells. Lowell, this is another one that's very interesting. It's still at 70 miles per hour, so a pretty high-end tropical storm. Forecast tracks take it south of Hawaii. What does that do at this point? Well, let's see how much this taps into those warmer waters. This is where it's dealing with temperatures at 80 degrees or better. That will help this storm to perhaps intensify. And when you look at the forecast models, there are some models that take it up to Cat 5, but a lot of them, most of them take it up to a major Category 3 storm by the time we get into Saturday. What does that mean for Hawaii? Well, look at the center of the storm, perhaps south of Hawaii, but how big does this storm get by the time we get into Thursday? The outer rain bands at some point perhaps will have an impact on Hawaii with perhaps some rain and some wind. But let's see how big that gets. Even if that gets a little bit bigger, that's what you'd watch for specifically, I think.
2: Yeah. So here we go again, right? I mean, right. It's going to be very different. The fact, though, that it's making a pass to the south, I am encouraged that we're not going to see that turn north.
1: This thing. That would be the worst.
2: The fact that we're able to, now look this morning. I mean, I know the cone is just guidance, and 33% of the time it's outside of that cone.
1: Yeah.
2: But a general understanding of how things are going to behave. This one has an interesting story that I know we'll talk more about in a little bit.
1: Yeah, exactly. We'll watch closely. Because that one could bring some moisture perhaps to portions of the southwest as well. But look at the activity in the Pacific. We're already on Marie. We knew this was going to happen because it's El Nino.
2: Wild.
1: But we've been checking off the names like that.
2: It's been a long time since we've actually exhausted the list in the Eastern Pacific.
1: This might be the year.
2: The fact that we're doing it, it screams El Nino, doesn't it?
1: Yeah.
2: We are continuing to follow the tragic story out of Grand Canyon National Park as well, where two people were killed following a flash flood that swept away bridges, buildings, and everything in between on Saturday. The flood risk, it remains heightened today. We have much more on that threat ahead. Plus, if a future named storm in the Eastern Pacific could create more problems in the desert Southwest. We'll be right back. I know the cone is just guidance, and 33% of the time it's outside of that cone, but a general understanding of how things are going to behave. This one has an interesting story that I know we'll talk more about in a little bit.
1: Yeah, exactly. We'll watch closely because that one could bring some moisture perhaps to portions of the Southwest as well. But look at the activity in the Pacific. We're already on Marie. We knew this was going to happen because it's El Nino.
2: Wild.
1: But we've been checking off the names. Like that.
2: It's been a long time since we've actually exhausted the list in the Eastern Pacific.
1: This might be the year.
2: The fact that we're doing it, it screams El Nino, doesn't it?
1: Yeah.
2: We are continuing to follow the tragic story out of Grand Canyon National Park as well, where two people were killed following a flash flood that swept away bridges, buildings, and everything in between on Saturday. The flood risk, it remains heightened today. We have much more on that threat ahead. Plus, if a future named storm in the Eastern Pacific could create more problems in the desert Southwest. We'll be right back.

0: Hey there, good morning to you. Welcome back to Weather Command. We want to check in on the tropics. Tropical Storm Edouard expected to strengthen as it approaches the Gulf Coast, rather. Latest information coming in from the National Hurricane Center. You can still see it has winds at 40 miles per hour, the pressure holding at 1,003 millibars. The west-northwest movement hasn't changed at all at about 8 miles per hour, and the storm itself has people watching closely. We're watching for the possibility of some storm surge. Some cases could see storm surge as much as 5 feet. We are going into low tide, and that's going to be some help for them, which is good news. We'll also watch for the possibility of some of these storms to make perhaps some strong impacts once they hit the coast, especially for Louisiana, some of these outer bands that have been moving through with a whole lot in the way of rainfall here. Storm track does take this well inland, and that is some good news for us into some areas that it could actually use some of the rain on this part of Texas specifically. And the center of the storm, you can see, takes us all the way into Wednesday. So we'll watch closely for this because this, Stephen, has, we watch closely to what has happened and what is expected for the rest of today.
1: Yeah, it's true. It really, too, just seems like it was yesterday, Craig, that Edouard did not even exist. And really, it's a true statement. Edouard's evolution, it's quite impressive. Not unheard of in the Atlantic, where wind shear has been very prevalent. That's shredded any sort of tropical development. The northwestern Gulf, though, is an exception. Now, from Friday till today, it seems like every few hours there was something that was trying to stir in the Gulf. Edouard's development started actually on Friday. This is just what happened on Monday. But Friday was when the NHC marked an area to watch at 8 o'clock Eastern, 8 p.m. By Saturday afternoon at 2 p.m., that area became an invest. And that remained the case until 11 o'clock on Monday, just yesterday. So 8 a.m. on Monday, invest 97L. By 11 o'clock, we had potential tropical cyclone that formed. This potential tropical cyclone 5 freed up the National Hurricane Center. They were able to issue warnings, which they did. By 2 p.m., a closed low was observed. So we got tropical depression number 5. It was only 3 hours later we were getting those intermediate updates from the National Hurricane Center because there were warnings that were issued. Only when there are warnings or watches do we get the intermediate, the every 3 hour updates. Now, 6 hours later from 2 p.m., this was just last night, hurricane hunters were able to find winds that were supportive of this thing becoming a tropical storm. Tropical Storm Edouard formed, and since then, it's remained a tropical storm. The big question that we still have this morning that's posed, as we're just a few hours until landfall, will this strengthen even further? There are some signs that that could happen. We'll get the next update from the National Hurricane Center at 11 o'clock this afternoon, Craig.
0: All right. And then we also want to take it out to the southwest, my friend, because this morning search and rescue efforts are continuing across the Grand Canyon. We're learning, sadly, that 2 people were killed in the flash flooding that happened on Saturday. Just look at the video here. Both men, adult men. Authorities did not share additional information about the victims, though. The Grand Canyon National Park incident manager saying initially 30 people were reported missing, but now one person remains unaccounted for. He also says there could be more people missing since they use a permitting system for overnight hikers at the Grand Canyon to account for the folks in the canyon. That system would not include day hikers, though. The flooding happened after a burst of torrential monsoonal rain caused the Colorado River to raise 9 feet in just an hour. But it wasn't just the Colorado River. Take a look at this video from the National Weather Service out of Salt Lake City. This is just north, the North Fork of the Virgin River, and rain caused the flow of the river to increase its typical 35 cubic feet per second to nearly 6,000 cubic feet per second. It happens in a heartbeat across the southeast, when you're talking about the monsoon. Let's get right to it. I want to show you what happened over the Grand Canyon real quick, and you'll notice the darker shades here. That, if you've never been there, are those steep slopes right from the rim all the way down to the lower lying areas. And the estimated rainfall rates in and around the area, higher elevations and then filling into the rivers were impressive. And the river upstream also dealing with a ton of rain. The rocks falling from the sides of the cliffs have also been a concern for a lot of the people who were trying to get out, trying to escape the rivers. But then also the rocks falling off the cliff sides have been a big issue for them. The river is still considered at the flood stage. It's still very, very high, not going down very much. And while the rain hasn't been coming down real heavy right now, it's still taking time to get out of here. Plus, this morning, we actually had a flash flood warning in Coconino County. This is for one river that feeds into the northern side of the Colorado River. So there was some flooding that happened there. The flooding that we're watching this morning is right over the Four Corners Corners region, mainly into New Mexico, and this is going to be for northern New Mexico. Highlight the Sangre de Cristo Mountains because you do have burn scars in this side of the mountains, but the range here is keeping the rain over portions of Santa Fe and Taos. So today we'll watch closely as we've got more in the way of those scattered showers and thunderstorms, especially during the afternoon, which could likely lead to some localized flooding. It is that time of year when they get most of their rainfall for the season.
1: Yeah, and the flood story won't be over after today. In fact, it could likely ramp up as we head into the weekend, perhaps early next week. We'll show you why, and we can blame what's going on in the eastern Pacific. There are three storms that we have, as Greg had highlighted, Lowell, Carina, and we also have this one. It was yesterday, Invest 95E. It's been designated, now receiving a name, Tropical Storm Marie, and it's going to continue to strengthen. In fact, might be impressive what we see Marie do. There are still some questions and uncertainty. So the big deal is here, what does this have to do, if anything, with the desert Southwest? Well, perhaps a lot. I mean, it's crazy to watch three of these systems, but given the storms that we covered yesterday in the Pacific Northwest, there will be in our storm track, the jet stream, a pretty significant trough. That dip will act as a scooping mechanism. It's always so fascinating to me how these storms are steered. You can have two hurricanes that are right next to each other. You could have a Carina and you could have a Marie, but they're going to move in two completely different ways. And how we're able to capture that and provide an accurate forecast is still amazing to me. But nonetheless, that moisture that we have that is going to be scooped up from the subtropics and the tropics with Marie, that could very well head in the direction of Southern California and the Four Corners region. And I think, Craig, this is what we need to watch. There's high uncertainty, which isn't unusual to have so much uncertainty, especially given a makeup like this. I think back recently, and I know that you covered it, with Hillary, and how Hillary was able to gain that latitude, pretty quickly move north. But already we're seeing signs that on Friday into Saturday, some of that moisture could return back to the Four Corners. And that does include Grand Canyon National Park, where, of course, those efforts continue to locate one missing or unaccounted for person.
0: It makes it tough for those efforts, right? Helicopters can't get up there.
1: And see it. And you have this. And I think the spread is what makes it unique. This is our tropical threat probability. There's a shot that it could follow in the direction of Carina. But there's also an opportunity here, and we're seeing it on the probability, a lower chance, but it could drift north.
0: But it's still there, and it's something you watch closely because places across Southern California and the Four Corners region could be dealing with it. You mentioned Hillary. That one held pretty steady for quite some time. This would be a different situation, but you watch where the moisture goes because, man, I know they like the monsoon, but it's just too much at this point.
1: It is. It's not, and it's not as some forecast models suggested, and they took off like wildfire online. We're not going to have a landfalling tropical cyclone in California, but very much moisture associated with Marie could enhance some of the rain and that potential, at least, that we have in the Four Corners. It'll be by the weekend into early next week. So we'll watch. It's a story to watch.
0: Yeah, let's talk about that. Today is actually the first day of meteorological fall, but the unofficial end of summer is coming up. Labor Day. A lot of plans for Labor Day, right? Well, we talked about one part of the country that could be dealing with some soaking wets. That'll be very concerning because we have a lot of people who go to lakes. They go hang out, and it's that last hurrah, if you will, before kids head back to school. A lot of kids across the West and Southwest don't go back to school until about this time, but we could see some very soggy conditions. Also watching the Southeast dealing with some soggy conditions. We'll deal with some more in the way of rain for perhaps the Pacific Northwest, which is great news, especially with all the fires that they've been dealing with on the eastern half of the Cascades. Here's a look at the forecast, and I'll break it down by region. It's the middle part of the country that'll be dry and hot, Oklahoma City at 100 degrees, but all around this dome of high pressure, we'll be dealing with some stormy conditions at times. Not every day, all day, but at times. So the Northeast, come Monday, if you're going to be in places like perhaps the Jersey Shore, the South of Jersey Shore, portions of Delmarva, you could deal with a few isolated storms. It's the Southeast that will be dealing with some storms as well, Florida included. In Florida, you're going to have a pretty sloppy week leading up to the weekend and into Monday. You take a look at the Northern Plains, we've got some energy that will come on through and give us more in the way of scattered showers from the Dakotas all the way down into Nebraska. The monsoon will also be a concern for portions of New Mexico. Texas at this point will be out of it. We're watching Edward today, and then Stephen, when we talk about the rest of this, man, look at the Pacific Northwest. We could use it. And a lot of people go outdoors. Well, we love the mountains. We love it, but be prepared to head inside.
1: Too early for the leaves to start changing yet.
0: Yeah, you're right. Yeah,
1: it's happening in Alaska and parts of Canada. Yep. I don't think it's reached the Northern Rockies yet. But, hey, we got the rain. And honestly, an overall change with that dip that we were talking about in the Pacific, that's kind of a signal. Yeah. But we've got a changing season. Slow. It's happening.
0: I know, but I'm kind of excited about it.
1: Yeah.
0: Forecast challenges for traveling on Saturday. Perhaps some delays, places like New Orleans over into Orlando. And Sunday, we could see some delays as well for portions of Denver, maybe. And then here's a look at Monday.
1: Yeah, you're going to be a busy travel weekend.
0: Yeah,
1: Labor Day, surprisingly, is.
0: A lot
1: of people try to head out for that Labor Day weekend. Well, Fox Weather, we are your Hurricane HQ. Our coverage of Tropical Storm Edward continues after the break. Edward will make landfall today. Not a question on if it does. That's either going to happen in Texas or Louisiana. There's a strong wind threat, a severe weather threat, and a flood risk. Conditions will go downhill pretty quickly, too. It's a small and growing increasingly powerful storm. Edward continues to strengthen this morning over those warm Gulf waters. We've got more coverage ahead. Keep it here on Fox Weather.

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1: Hello and welcome to a new hour here on Fox Weather. You're watching Weather Command. I'm Stephen Morgan.
2: And I'm Craig Herrera. Thanks for joining us. It is Tuesday, September 1st already. Can't believe it.
1: Can you believe it?
2: Not at all.
1: Can't either. I can't either. Hey, we've got some activity to track on this first day of September. We know that this month can be a pretty wild ride. And ask people in the northwestern Gulf. We've got Tropical Storm Edward continuing to gain some steam this morning. The National Hurricane Center saying Edward will likely significantly strengthen before later this afternoon it makes a landfall in Texas. Texas or Louisiana.
2: Yeah. Some spots may see some impressive rainfall rates, 2 to 4 inches per hour, life-threatening flooding on the board, as well as storm surge for some of you. Here's the latest for the 8 a.m. Update from the National Hurricane Center. Those winds are still at 40 miles per hour. It still continues its journey west-northwest at about 8 miles per hour at this hour.
1: Throughout the morning, we've watched as this core has tried to establish itself within Edward. Obviously, with this strengthening and the potential that we have, lower wind shear, warm sea surface temperatures, it is a little concerning.
2: Yeah,
1: and it's
2: sure.
1: something that we're watching, but we're only a few hours away here from a landfall. We want to bring in, once again, Fox Weather hurricane specialist Brian Norcross. Brian, been watching this pretty carefully. We got the hurricane hunters in the storm right now, Brian. I am wondering what you made of that. I was watching radar just a few hours ago, and I noticed what seemed to be a really small core. And that almost eye-like feature was interesting to me, but it almost went away or erratically moved. What do you make of that?
3: Well, I make of it as it was trying to form an eye, and it failed. And now the center has jogged over to the west, and it's kind of trying to do it again. It just takes a while, and we're down in the micro examination thing here, where we're looking every few minutes at it because it's so close to the coast. The National Hurricane Center is saying over the warm water and in the supportive conditions there in the Northwest Gulf that you were talking about, it could spin up quickly, as we have seen in the past. We saw it especially in spades back in 2007 with Hurricane Umberto that suddenly became a hurricane there in that northwestern corner of the Gulf. So that's the thing. It's really a could kind of thing. It's not doing it yet. This hurricane hunters are out there right now, maybe found it a little stronger, but still in this same range here. So here's the 8 o'clock advisory, 40-mile-an-hour winds, 1,003 millibars. Now, they just measured 1,002, so we'll see if they give us an update here. Usually when it's in radar range, they give us an update every hour, but the next one hasn't come in yet, so we'll see whether they're running late or whether they're just not going to do it with this one. I don't know. But in any case, what we're seeing is this going in down here. Now, we're going to look at that here in just a second more closely. But the other thing I want you to notice here is these bands out here that have a lot of lightning in them. Now, that one's kind of weakening some, and there's a dark band, green band here. So it's going to be these bands where it just rains, then the next cell comes along, it rains in the same place, that this is where we have the potential flooding threat. And then we'll see what happens once this kind of core gets inland somewhere up in here, and exactly how those bands line up and where the heaviest rain is going to be. It's not going to rain everywhere the same amount because the strongest downpours are going to be in those bands. All right, so what is going on with this thing? There you can see where it was trying to form an eye, right there. See that? And then it kind of dived down over here, and it looks like what's happening here is that somewhere in here, it's now trying to see if it forms a center, but there's actually a bigger center here, and it's somewhere in here like this, and this one is kind of rotating around. And so sometimes what happens when you get a cluster of thunderstorms on one side, it kind of yanks the whole thing in that direction. So we'll see exactly, as I said, you know, normally, because we just have satellite, we don't look at these things every few minutes and see exactly how they're forming. It's got this partial eye-wally looking thing here. That's where the strong winds are going to be if we ever get 65-mile-an-hour winds in this system. The analysis is that the strongest winds are on the north side. You see where the yellows are, but that's all offshore. You see a Calcasieu Pass here. This is on the river there between Texas and and or near Cameron Parish there. That's gusting up to 28 now. So the edge of the stronger winds is just at the coast. The system is going up to near the Texas-Louisiana line. So these winds are going to move into Cameron Parish and eventually into the Port Arthur area right there along the Texas-Louisiana line here over the next few hours. Obviously, it's not that far away. All right, so that's the cone from the National Hurricane Center. The thinking is that line is nominally 1 p.m. Central Time there. So if it goes right down the middle of the cone, it makes landfall right by the Texas-Louisiana border, but maybe it takes a little longer to get here into the upper Texas coast, or a little quicker into Cameron Parish. But in any case, all this is happening sometime around midday to very early afternoon here, Central Time. Maybe it pulls itself together. Maybe it gets up 65 miles an hour with some hurricane force gusts. It's not doing it yet, but we're seeing that enhanced eye wall. So Hurricane Center is hanging with that forecast just in case. And then weakening quickly here in East Texas, mostly east of I-45. So just in case it spins up, just in case, they put a hurricane watch up in effect there for the center part of that cone area. Tropical storm warning for those bands outside of the core, you know, where it happens to be. And then not far away, it might be next to nothing, but you will get some bands of gusty winds. Here you can see the storm surge. Well, all of a sudden, it's not reporting. Just a moment ago, we saw some in 6 inches above normal high tide, but the tide is going out right now. So interesting. It may just be that this is all below the thresholds now, but the good thing is that what storm surge we get, this was the forecast, by the way, but the storm surge is going to be at low tide, so we're not going to really see these numbers take a couple feet off if it happens to be in a band and it happens to strengthen. All this is predicated on the fact that the system will indeed strengthen and push that Gulf water up over the shore, but that looks much less likely now that that's going to be a significant threat. All right, in terms of the rain, that will be a threat in wherever this strongest band sets up when it comes ashore. There's I-45 there down into Metro Houston, and it looks like this is east of I-45 is the biggest threat. But also some bands down here with some pockets in extreme southern Louisiana, south of I-10. Going to have to watch that there just in case. So, guys, this is a maybe situation. So I think the important thing is in terms of the 65 mile an hour storm, the big storm surge numbers and storm under the heading of could, if it pulls itself together and kind of based on history. You know, we have the ingredients except for maybe the time for it to do it. But just in case, because these things have been seen to happen in the past, Hurricane Center wants everybody to be ready.
1: Yeah, I mean, just to be reasonable, Brian, not trying to hype this, but given the real estate over the Gulf, does this thing, in your opinion, with how much water, that's all I'm looking at, have a chance to achieve hurricane status? Or at this point, does it look like, based on the limited room, it won't be able to?
3: Yeah, I would say unlikely, since we haven't seen this eye feature develop. Since if that eye that seemed to try to develop had pulled itself together and it was a very small diameter eye and it stayed together, then, you know, just like the figure skater bringing in the arms and spinning faster, I think it would have had a much better chance. Now that that hasn't happened and the eye structure's kind of come apart and it's kind of wide, and the hurricane hunters aren't finding any significant strengthening, maybe to 45 miles per hour, that would be it. Pressure's not diving or anything like that. Then I think the odds are much lower that in fact, they're quite low that it would make hurricane strength, and, you know, probably a little less than the 65 miles per hour that they forecast. But there still is time, and we've seen it before in those last few hours before landfall.
1: Yeah, well, it's an interesting one to watch. It all happened pretty quickly. A lot of those developments, as we dissected, happening on Monday. Right. So appreciate the analysis. We'll wait for those special advisories from the Hurricane Center. Thanks again, Brian Norcross, for us, our hurricane specialist. All right. There's another stormy weather story, guys, that we're following this morning. Oof. It does include New York City, where it's muggy. The humidity is up there. Today is the first day of a multi-day stretch of severe weather. All modes on the table. That includes tornadoes. Another sneaky risk we'll have to pay attention to. There's about 35 million of us in the risk zone. We're going to time out those storms after the break.

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1: Good morning to you. Welcome back to Weather Command. We want to check in on Tropical Storm Edouard, expected to strengthen as it approaches the Gulf Coast. We've got our Britt Merwin out there as well. We've been getting expert analysis as well from the team, including hurricane specialist Brian Norcross. The latest coming in from the 8 a.m. update from the National Hurricane Center. Those max sustained winds holding at 40 miles per hour, and the movement continues to move west-northwest at about 8 miles per hour. Look at these outer rain bands. I think for portions across Louisiana, you've been dealing with some stormy conditions. Some of these rain bands producing some intense rainfall, also dealing with a lot of lightning, perhaps, and some of these storms will be going in the same location. So you will be dealing with the potential for some heavy rainfall that could lead to some localized flooding, and a lot of this is just south of I-10. Meantime, on the backside of this, you see some north winds coming in for places like Houston. So you've got a different feel. You've been dealing with such heat this entire summer. You take a look at the change. Nothing changed from the 8 a.m. advisory, from the 5 a.m. advisory. Everything is still the same right now. We watch to see because there are some indications that perhaps this gets up to about 60 miles per hour or so. Landfall is expected right close to the state line. This happens to say about 1 o'clock this afternoon. Britta Merwin's been on the move. She'll be moving over to portions of Port Arthur, Texas this morning. She's been outside of Galveston and Kemah. So we'll get an update from her as well. We also have Brandon Campbell, who's going to be in the area as well in Orange. They will be bringing us some live updates. Notice what happens as we go through the rest of the week into Wednesday. Some of this rain does move into interior spots of Texas, East Texas, and that will be some help for them. They haven't had much in the way of rainfall, and also take off some of the edge from some of the heat we've been dealing with there as well. With the tropical storm warnings in place across Louisiana, not only are you getting these gusty winds, you're dealing with those stormy conditions we just talked about, especially with those outer rain bands. Those will be producing the rain. Plus, you got the chance for some of those gusty winds. As far as power outages, you may get a couple of localized power outages, especially if you get some of these bands set up. Look at the visible. Boy, it's just not all that great looking when you look at the specific storm, but it is moving over some very warm waters at this time. And of course, we'll keep following this all morning long. By this afternoon, it's going to be a completely different story along Texas and Louisiana.
2: If it's going to strengthen time.
1: Exactly.
2: Of the essence. We want to get to our other major story that we're following this morning. We mentioned it before break. New York City, we've got storms returning to the Northeast. In fact, they've already arrived. But we've got more widespread storms that will be around this afternoon. And those severe storms, that threat at least, will linger until Friday. So for the rest of the work week here, it's an unusual stretch to kick off meteorological fall. But we've got this ridge of high pressure. It is parked. It's anchored over the central U.S. Always fascinating to learn how things are all connected. High pressures, winds blow clockwise around them in the northern hemisphere. They do the opposite in the southern hemisphere. And with that, we've got an east to west flow. That's actually why we've got Tropical Storm Edouard steering into Louisiana and Texas this morning. Meanwhile, we're watching the northern periphery of that ridge. There's always one anchor on a weather map, and it's, all right, how is this thing affecting? And in the summer, it's always this ridge of high pressure. How is this affecting on the periphery our weather? In the Northeast and New England, at least for now, for this week, it's going to be severe weather that we have. And it's going to be moving, the storms, they'll generally be moving from the northwest to the southeast. Not an unusual flow, certainly one that's common, but don't expect there to be storms that build in from the south, Craig, and work north.
1: That's true.
2: We do have a warm front. It's you know, quasi-stationary. It's kind of hanging out there. But we generally have this northwest to southeast movement. And, I mean, for all intents and purposes, it's been more of a nuisance this morning. Nothing severe.
1: Yeah.
2: Some heavy rain, some pockets of heavy rain. I know I was watching some storms in around Binghamton moving now through the Poconos in northeastern PA.
1: Yeah, watch for a little elevation there for some of the lower lying areas. But you're right, I mean, because of the direction it's coming in. We also have the chance for some tornadoes today, and it's, you know, it's the time of year where you get gusty winds and tornadoes across the Northeast, and we've already seen that this season.
2: We have.
1: We'll watch for that this afternoon as well, because some of these, you know, when they pop up, it's a highly populated area.
2: It's true.
1: So
2: it is.
1: One storm.
2: You look at the threat, and it includes Philadelphia, which Philly, by the way, is under a heat advisory today, so it is going to be hot where we have breaks in the clouds. Around New York, all five boroughs under this risk for tornadoes, and that's intentionally drawn by the Storm Prediction Center. It's not that they're just saying, oh, close enough.
1: Right.
2: Including a major metro like New York City is some painstaking work that they do in Norman. We look at the winds. Surface winds are not the predominant feature here today. Mm-hmm. They'll be a little calmer. Yeah. Maybe we'll see them pick up. But what we need to see in order to have that shear is the change in winds with height. And it is evident, but it's not off the charts today. But the robust upper-level winds are really what could drive these storms today.
1: I'll tell you, and you're going to throw a lot of that wind down to the surface in some cases. You look at timing, and it's not everyone getting completely washed out. It's hit or miss with these storms. And where you do get hit, you're going to get hit.
2: Mm-hmm.
1: So it'll be intense rain for a short period of time. You get a break, and then maybe you do it again a couple, 6 to 7 hours later. You look at the timeline today. We got the daytime heating. You talked about Philadelphia. It feels like 100 with a heat index. And then we look ahead to Wednesday, Thursday, Friday. It's a rinse and repeat because that area of high pressure, that anchor you were talking about, is anchored.
2: It is.
1: It doesn't move a whole lot.
2: Not much budgment.
1: No.
2: Budging. I mean, I'm looking at heat alerts that we have through the central U.S.
1: Sure.
2: A lot of them go until Friday, even extending into Saturday. So it's not going to change. I think the forecast for New York City, at least today, and obviously we do have Wednesdays and Thursdays threats that we'll be tackling. But the forecast today does look to be unsettled. So we'll have that to watch. And that's something that I think pay attention to. Notice, unlike Philly, temperatures are not very warm.
1: No,
2: so
1: exactly.
2: Being south of that warm front is going to keep Philly even hot. But upper 70s with storms working in into the afternoon.
1: I came back from vacation, Stephen, and I'm like, hey, I heard it's going to rain all week. I'm like, oh, yeah.
2: Yep.
1: I'm just coming back.
2: What you deal with?
1: It's coming. Yeah, it's going to be with us all the way through the weekend. Unfortunately, some of the same areas that we're talking about today. Well, guess what? You could be in the crosshairs for some more active weather all the way through Friday. You look at this map right here, level 2 out of 5. So Tuesday, Wednesday, Thursday, Friday. You're talking a good stretch of this. The stall front doesn't move a whole lot. It's hot. It's sticky. The thunderstorms are picking up. We'll even have the chance for some strong winds coming off some very strong air aloft. So all that's going on right now is this big jet driving right over us. We've got the energy is going to be slamming down to the surface. We also have some twist with elevation with the wind, and that'll lead to the chance for the tornadoes we were just talking about. I mean, look how strong these upper-level winds are right now. And you're looking at the jet stream positioned right over the northeast, rather. With this being in place and not moving a whole lot, look at the elevation or the change with direction. From the surface, you're coming in from the south. You go up to 10,000 feet, about 2 miles or so. You got winds coming in from the north-northwest. That could lead to some twist. The heat and the humidity is also in place. It is just a sticky day for us. You step outside today and you can feel the atmosphere, plenty of energy to work with. Some converging winds as well will also lead to more in the way of lift here. When we take a look at what's been going on with the afternoon, now we're looking ahead to Wednesday. We've got more showers and thunderstorms proportions of central and eastern PA. Look at the Jersey Shore down through the Delmarva. Nasty as we go through tomorrow afternoon. And again, a lot of kids are going back to school. So we've got more in the way as we go through Thursday. It's not a 1-2 punch. It's more than that. Now we're getting into Thursday. Next round starts moving through portions of the Northeast, and we're not done just yet. Philadelphia, you're in it again. Portions of the Great Lakes, you're in it. We'll take you this all the way through Thursday morning. The commute is going to be terrible for places like Philly. You still have the chance for those severe storms on Thursday yet again, and notice it doesn't change a whole lot as far as where we're seeing these storms move through. You'll notice the temperatures are going to be sticky. Washington, D.C. at 94 degrees. Ugh. So we go through the overnight hours. Stephen, there's little relief with all the heat and humidity in place.
2: Yeah,
1: awful.
2: I think that's going to be the problem that we're dealing with. I mean, especially as we head into the subsequent days, because it's going to be so hot.
1: Yeah. I mean, look at the overnight
2: lows, south of the boundary.
1: Too.
2: Yeah. With the rain, temperatures going to be cooling off just a little bit. This is by Friday, and I think this is the newest piece of information when we're looking at the forecast. Didn't have an outlook for Friday.
1: Let me go back to it.
2: Yeah, that's fine. We didn't have an outlook. We didn't have an outlook for Friday, but we do now have one. So it's something that's going to carry us all the way till the weekend.
1: It's a mess. And you think about the areas that haven't gotten much of a break. You're still dealing with more in the way of those stormy conditions. You're trying to travel on Friday. Guess what? It's going to be messy out there. Philadelphia's in it. In New York City, you also have the U.S. Open going on.
2: Yeah.
1: Oh, my gosh. What a mess for people going to the U.S. Open. Philadelphia dealing with scattered showers each day right through Thursday. We look ahead to the rest of the week and all that's been going on. Look at the damaging wind probability. It's the time of year where we get some stronger winds.
2: Right.
1: And this could be a concern for us all across the Northeast.
2: We got the wind support. We'll see if those storms produce for the rest of the week. This one's producing this morning. Potentially mighty storm. Tropical Storm Edward bearing down on the Louisiana and Texas coastlines, making a final run at intensification. We've got the latest on Edward next, including how this named storm went from nothing to something in about 72 hours.
0: Are you one of 70 million Americans?

0: Operations Center has been activated and is now operating 24/7. We have 20 state agencies already activated. More than 1,500 state personnel are activated. We have aircraft, including rescue aircraft, swift water rescue boats, as well as high water vehicles already deployed to make sure we are able to do everything possible to protect and save human lives.
1: Texas Governor Greg Abbott activating emergency resources ahead of Tropical Storm Edward, as his state, as well as neighboring Louisiana, could feel the brunt of Edward within the next few hours. It's the bottom of the hour. We're back here on Weather Command and tracking this storm, as for all intents and purposes, it looks like it's wanting to pick up some intensity and steam this morning as it's approaching land.
2: One of those things where you never turn your back on the Gulf.
1: Yeah.
2: It's one of those reasons why, right? Yeah. A lot working in its favor. In fact, the National Hurricane Center saying that Edward is likely going to significantly strengthen before making a landfall either on Texas or Louisiana, or perhaps right along the state line, probably early this afternoon.
1: True. It's close enough to land,
2: yeah,
1: that we're able to use our radar network, the, yeah, National Weather Service having our radars out of Lake Charles and Houston. Those are both of them that are keeping us busy this morning. But as far as the changes between what we saw at 5 a.m., what we saw with this latest advisory, nothing has changed. It's still moving off to the west-northwest at 8 miles an hour. Those winds are at 40 miles an hour. The overall track here when it comes to Edward is for it to move into Texas or Louisiana by this afternoon, 12, 1, maybe 2 o'clock, depending on ultimately where it falls along this cone. If you were to ask me, it's looking a bit more likely it might want to try to stay on the left side of the cone. So perhaps a little closer to Sabine Pass, where we now have a hurricane watch in effect. Port Arthur as well. That's also part of the newest update that we've been getting in from the Hurricane Center, is yesterday at 11 o'clock when PTC-5, as it was called, was assigned, tropical storm warnings were issued. So here it is on radar. And we were talking before break, Stephen McLeod, going to drive radar for a second here. The Lake Charles National Weather Service office, the radar that we're using, that's the radar source. Actually, during Hurricane Laura back in 2020, Laura decimated the radar, produced significant damage through Cameron into Lake Charles. Well, clearly, after 6 years, the radar is working. Came back online actually pretty quickly after it was destroyed. The Lake Charles office noted 60 knot winds just off the coast. That's a 69 mile per hour wind gust detected by radar. This isn't something that's been detected by a buoy, to my knowledge. But Craig, it's pretty intense. We've flipped on velocity, and we have the measuring of these winds within the storm. It is elevated a bit. You can imagine that radar beam goes up at an angle. But a 65 mile per hour, that's close to 60 knots. 60 knots is technically 69 miles an hour.
2: Yeah, I mean, when you look at this and you're that close to the radar, you can dissect the storm a little bit more, if you will, other than looking at satellite. And it's pretty impressive when we talk about some of these winds. The center of the storm, it's almost like you're looking at all these, especially right here. Look at this. You can kind of see where the swirl is. You can see some very strong winds on the southern side. Yeah, you just highlighted. Southern side is very interesting looking. The west side, same story, but the southern side has a lot of convection going on. It's almost filling in and almost, in a sense, moving south a little bit.
1: Yeah, it's one of those things of where do we have the small center that Brian Norcross was talking about. It looked as if it moved into that heaviest convection, which is appearing to be on the south side. This is all going to change throughout the day. But yeah, I mean, I don't want to place where the center is, but it looks like if something perhaps just to the east.
2: Now, a lot of convection
1: keep
2: there.
1: In mind, this thing hasn't established an eye wall. It's still got that erratic movement potential, but it is quite unique to see it. How high up did you say, McLeod, that that those winds were being detected? It's okay. So you're about 4,000 feet or so, where the 65 mile per hour wind that we just showed on radar is detected. So not necessarily what's happening at the surface, but that's very close. I mean, you can assume that we've got some pretty powerful winds in the northwestern Gulf. So here's the cone. These are a lot of lines. This is the cone that was put out by the National Hurricane Center, and then we've had hurricane hunters in this throughout the morning, and they've been flying. That's the white path that you see. They've been flying through the storm. the recon has positioned the low in two separate locations with their two passes, which I think is notable.
2: And you notice one is a little south, one is a little farther west, which is something we were just talking about as well. And you look at their flight path. They're doing the little crisscross, trying to get some good information on that. And here's the latest information. We're bringing it to you live as it comes in. At some point, you can see where those little spikes were. You can see when they were close to the areas where you were getting the tropical storm force winds. Now they're in an area where you're not. So if you're looking at that line down there, you're like, what do I make of that? Like a heartbeat, if you will, right? But you can see when they were going through some of those tropical storm force winds, getting that data that really helps us out significantly with the forecasting.
1: And we've got the other agencies, a part of NOAA, like the Storm Prediction Center, watching this pretty carefully. They actually went ahead and issued a special advisory for a severe weather today. So as this storm makes the approach, I'm going to meteorologically incorrectly use an area of low pressure, but that's all it is. Mm-hmm. So let's say it moves in some sort of direction like that. You've got that northern side where things could be the worst. And so that's why you've got enough spin, the tornadic threat, which you get these, you know, tropical cyclone tornadoes, generally weaker and very fast. Spin up fast, but that possibility.
2: When you think
1: there.
2: About that, all that wind and the friction when it reaches land and you get that quick spin up, you could even have, in some cases, water spouts as well. The storm surge, notice the forecast, there's an area in yellow that says up to 5 feet, but talking with Brian Norcross as

0: Storm is very impressive looking. This is Karina, strengthened into a Category 4 hurricane. And Karina is just east of the Hawaiian Islands. You look at Lowell is just southeast of the Hawaiian Islands. That's a tropical storm. We've got another tropical storm, by the way, that's also formed. Marie, that's just south of Mexico, also could play into the forecast for the lower 48 later on, which we'll break down. Let's talk about the two here closer to Hawaii, because you look at the cones and you look at the Hawaiian Islands, and you're like, oh, man, it's been a rough season for Hawaii, right? So, Karina, Category 4 storm, massive, and you're like, all right, it's just east of Hawaii, and it's moving west. What does that mean for Hawaii? Well, good news is it's moving into some cooler waters. Cooler waters in the 60s and 70s, mostly into the 70s, will help this storm kind of lose its oomph, if you will. By the time we get into Sunday, National Hurricane Center has us just barely at a Cat 1 storm. You will likely be dealing with some storm surge or some big waves, rather, for portions of the windward side of the Hawaiian Islands, especially the Big Island. But all forecast models do indicate that this is going to weaken as we go through the week ahead. So that's some good news there. That one has, once it goes into those cooler waters, it encounters some wind shear as well. And all of these forecast models are pretty good agreement that they take it north of the islands. But we'll watch for the bigger swells. Lowell's another one we're watching, Stephen. And this one, when you look at this one, you're like, ooh, it's moving south. If you've been with us here at Fox Weather, you know what that means. It's in some warmer waters.
1: Yeah, right.
0: Where does it go? Is it going to make a U-turn? Probably not. Forecast models take it south, thankfully.
1: Yesterday we were saying maybe. We were saying maybe yesterday, but yeah, things have changed.
0: This looks a lot better, right?
1: Yeah, it's a much more promising. I think even from a Hawaii perspective, will we even feel those impacts?
0: Right.
1: It's going to be a powerful storm. I think that part of the Pacific, the fact that it's staying south, gives it a better chance of strengthening.
0: Absolutely. So. And forecast models do take it up, and one model takes it up to a Cat 5, but either way, Cat 3. So, you know, if you talk about another major hurricane in the Pacific, what a season it's been, which we expected with El Nino. But, you know, when you I'll show these to you again. The tracks, most of them all take it south, because you mentioned that, Stephen. I want to make sure we show that. The water temperatures in the area that it's going into are still pretty warm, conducive for this storm to really feed off of those warmer waters.
1: Yeah, I mean, unlike Karina, Lowell is going to have a strengthening story, and it could very well achieve major hurricane status. Now, Lowell is one to watch, because if it does remain on this course, there have been a handful of storms that have been able to move through all three regions of the Pacific, including the eastern, central, and western. We'll see if this thing stays course. If it heads on a more westward direction, then it could very well reach the western Pacific. We'll see.
0: Yeah, we'll also watch Marie. If you were with us, this one's got a name as well, so we're marking another name off the list, if you will, and we'll watch some of the energy as we go through next week. Some of this may get pulled up in the southwest, but this one does go into some cooler water as well. And by the way, the list, we have checked off a number of names. We expected that for the season. We're already on the M name, and we still have a way to go for the Pacific hurricane season.
1: Yeah, I mean, it also runs also until November 30th.
0: Exactly, right there. Yep.
1: It starts earlier than the Atlantic, but it ends at the same time.
0: Yeah.
1: So activity, it continues. The other story that we are following this morning, we're going to get another check on it, is the severe threat in New York City and in more collectively the Northeast. The threat is for multiple days. There's this unusual stretch that we have of multiple days of severe weather to kick off meteorological fall. Can you believe it that the books on summer have closed? When you look at it from a record-keeping standpoint, we know fall doesn't technically start until later in the month of September, but for meteorological purposes, it is today that marks the beginning of fall, but it has a summer look. Ridge of high pressure, that's the big story. That remains locked in over the Ozarks, over the Midwest. We have temperatures that are easily going to soar today into the upper 90s, the triple digits, and it's not just today, it's for the rest of the week. It's very hot, this late summer heat. It's a real deal, and it's just been getting hotter and hotter throughout the week, it will. The storms along the 95 corridor, we have seen some activity around Boston. Boston has been unsettled this morning. Temperatures as a result are just a little cooler. I mean, yes, it is muggy, but the showers that we've seen have all remained sub-severe. Just some heavy pockets of rain. Providence, Rhode Island, Hartford, Connecticut, too. It's been a bit of a messier commute. Farther west into parts of western New York, even in northeastern Pennsylvania, we've had storms that have been working and driving farther to the south. A big question here, Craig, is when do those storms arrive into New York City? We already have the humidity. be.
0: Yeah,
1: there.
0: No kidding.
1: It looks like some of the showers are already beginning to clip extreme northwestern Jersey.
0: Yeah, no kidding. So the commute might be completely different for many of you across the tri-state area. A lot of it's been through the Hudson Valley, yeah, up and through the Capital District.

0: District. We also have a lot of heat to the south of there, and Philadelphia is on the southern edge of this where we have a tornado threat. You're dealing with heat and humidity. Heat index value is feeling like 100 degrees or so. But you look at this, I mean, it's the time of year we get some strong storms in the northeast.
1: It's true. And we were talking about the winds, the profile of the winds this morning. There is a southerly component, especially along the shores of Long Island into Philadelphia. That south wind is what's bringing in the muggier conditions. But really, the big story here is the fact that those winds at 10,000 feet, those winds are screaming from the northwest to the southeast. Now, obviously, in the winter, with the polar jet that sets up, the winds are way stronger. I mean, it's a lot stronger, and a lot of that mixes at the surface. But for summer, to have this type of energy, wind energy, it does translate to a severe threat. So that's what we have on the table today. Actually, a higher confidence from the SPC that wind will be the primary threat instead of tornadoes. But there have been so many severe weather episodes where tornadoes are not even a risk. So to have that, you got to pay attention to it.
0: Well, highly populated area, too, and you got some of those wind gusts getting thrown to the surface, and that can lead to a couple of localized power outages. But we do this every day through Friday, and it's not a washout every single day, not for everyone.
1: Right.
0: So places across South Jersey, you'll get in on some of the energy as well as eastern PA, but you look to the north, and the first round is a lot farther north, if you will, before we start to get in on the action for central and southern portions of Jersey. So again, it's not everybody, and believe it or not, the southern portions could use the moisture. They're experiencing drought conditions. North of there, we've had a few rounds where we really don't have the drought conditions, and it takes us into the evening hours. There we go again, another round, and look how it's going right over that anchor that you place, that high pressure stall front there, and it's just leads to storm after storm.
1: It's true, and I'm going to stop where you're going to pick it up, because on Wednesday we got another threat, Thursday, and then even into Friday. For today, though, for New York City, temperatures in the upper 70s, close to 80 degrees. We get the storms that move through, and one would think that after a threat today, we're better.
0: Right.
1: But the fact that it's not so much a cold front swinging through, rather we're on the periphery of this ridge, we've got more rounds of severe.
0: It's like the roller coaster. The track is in the same location almost.
1: True.
0: You talk about that, so let's break it down, because we take this into Wednesday, Thursday, and into Friday, and you got a lot going on. You got the U.S. Open going on. You have kids going back to school, a lot of them starting today, after school activities. So this threat lingers all the way to the end of the week. I wish we had some better news, and we don't have much in the way of movement with the storm. Stephen was just talking about that high pressure and that track over it, right? So think of that like a roller coaster track or a train track, and we get those storms level 2 out of 5 from Storm Prediction Center Tuesday, Wednesday, Thursday, Friday. Look at these storms coming off the Great Lakes once we go in through Wednesday, and a lot of these dive right into some highly populated areas. I'd say just keep the umbrella handy, but with the strong winds, you know how that goes. Umbrella might not serve a purpose at all. Your umbrella gets blown off because it's just strong winds coming through. Those strong winds aloft, anybody that's traveling from New England and crossing this region over into headed south or vice versa, I guarantee you pilots are going to say, buckle up, because it's going to be a bit of a bumpy ride as we head on out of here until things get a little more calm, if you will, south once you're over that area of high pressure. Stephen was talking about the tornado threat, the chance with the twist with elevation. How about the heat and humidity? Man, it's the north here, north of Philadelphia, you get to New York, temperatures aren't quite as hot, but it's humid, and that's going to fuel a lot of the storms, and there's plenty of energy to work with, energy that Cape, and we see plenty of it. Some converging winds will also lead to some of this initially. Take a look at this. Stephen, you're looking at Wednesday. Do we get a break? Not really. Some of it goes all the way down to the Delmarva, and look at this. Wednesday, by the evening hours, New York is in it. This is a wake-up call for you at 9 o'clock through the morning hours.
1: Yeah, it could be a nasty complex.
0: Yeah,
1: I mean, that's a damaging straight line wind complex
0: for
1: if I've ever seen one. That's what's unique about the threats. I mean, just because we have one and another one on Wednesday doesn't mean we'll see more later in the forecast period.
0: Yeah.
1: So, you know, it's one of those unsettled stretches that we deal with in the Northeast. If you're south and far enough south, well, it's still going to feel like summer.
0: Exactly.
1: You know?
0: It's so true. It's
1: if
0: pretty hot out there.
1: If you're in this flow,
0: like,
1: it's going to be a little cooler. Yeah. So we'll watch that. We also are following the tragic story out of Grand Canyon National Park. Two people were killed after a flash flood swept away bridges, buildings, and everything in between on Saturday. The flood risk remains heightened today. We have much more on that threat ahead. Plus, if a future named storm in the eastern Pacific could create more problems in the desert Southwest. We'll be right back.

0: Hey there, good morning to you. Welcome back to Weather Command. We want to check in on the tropics. Tropical storm Edouard expected to strengthen as it approaches the Gulf Coast, rather. Latest information coming in from the National Hurricane Center. You can still see it has winds at 40 miles per hour, the pressure holding at 1,003 millibars. The west-northwest movement hasn't changed at all at about 8 miles per hour, and the storm itself has people watching closely. We're watching for the possibility of some storm surge. Some cases could see storm surge as much as 5 feet. We are going into low tide, and that's going to be some help for them, which is good news. We'll also watch for the possibility of some of these storms to make perhaps some strong impacts once they hit the coast, especially for Louisiana, some of these outer bands that have been moving through with a whole lot in the way of rainfall here. Storm track does take this well inland, and that is some good news for us into some areas that it could actually use some of the rain on this part of Texas specifically. And the center of the storm, you can see, takes us all the way into Wednesday. So we'll watch closely for this because this, Stephen, has we watch closely to what has happened and what is expected for the rest of today.
1: Yeah, it's true. It really, too, just seems like it was yesterday, Craig, that Edouard did not even exist. And really, it's a true statement. Edouard's evolution, it's quite impressive. Not unheard of in the Atlantic, where wind shear has been very prevalent. That's shredded any sort of tropical development. The northwestern Gulf, though, is an exception. Now, from Friday till today, it seems like every few hours there was something that was trying to stir in the Gulf. Edouard's development started actually on Friday. This is just what happened on Monday. But Friday was when the NHC marked an area to watch at 8 o'clock Eastern, 8 p.m. By Saturday afternoon at 2 p.m., that area became an invest. And that remained the case until 11 o'clock on Monday, just yesterday. So 8 a.m. on Monday, invest 97L. By 11 o'clock, we had potential tropical cyclone that formed. This potential tropical cyclone 5 freed up the National Hurricane Center. They were able to issue warnings, which they did. By 2 p.m., a closed low was observed. So we got tropical depression number 5. It was only 3 hours later we were getting those intermediate updates from the National Hurricane Center because there were warnings that were issued. Only when there are warnings or watches do we get the intermediate, the every 3 hour updates. Now, 6 hours later from 2 p.m., this was just last night, hurricane hunters were able to find winds that were supportive of this thing becoming a tropical storm. Tropical Storm Edouard formed, and since then, it's remained a tropical storm. The big question that we still have this morning that's posed, as we're just a few hours until landfall, will this strengthen even further? There are some signs that that could happen. We'll get the next update from the National Hurricane Center at 11 o'clock this afternoon, Craig.
0: All right. And then we also want to take it out to the southwest, my friend, because this morning search and rescue efforts are continuing across the Grand Canyon. We're learning, sadly, that 2 people were killed in the flash flooding that happened on Saturday. Just look at the video here. Both men, adult men. Authorities did not share additional information about the victims, though. The Grand Canyon National Park incident manager saying initially 30 people were reported missing, but now one person remains unaccounted for. He also says there could be more people missing since they use a permitting system for overnight hikers at the Grand Canyon to account for the folks in the canyon. That system would not include day hikers, though. The flooding happened after a burst of torrential monsoonal rain caused the Colorado River to raise 9 feet in just an hour. But it wasn't just the Colorado River. Take a look at this video from the National Weather Service out of Salt Lake City. This is just north, the North Fork of the Virgin River, and rain caused the flow of the river to increase its typical 35 cubic feet per second to nearly 6,000 cubic feet per second. It happens in a heartbeat across the southeast, when you're talking about the monsoon. Let's get right to it. I want to show you what happened over the Grand Canyon real quick, and you'll notice the darker shades here. That, if you've never been there, are those steep slopes right from the rim all the way down to the lower lying areas. And the estimated rainfall rates in and around the area, higher elevations and then filling into the rivers were impressive. And the river upstream also dealing with a ton of rain. The rocks falling from the sides of the cliffs have also been a concern for a lot of the people who were trying to get out, trying to escape the rivers. But then also the rocks falling off the cliff sides have been a big issue for them. The river is still considered at the flood stage. It's still very, very high, not going down very much. And while the rain hasn't been coming down real heavy right now, it's still taking time to get out of here. Plus, this morning, we actually had a flash flood warning in Coconino County. This is for one river that feeds into the northern side of the Colorado River. River. So there was some flooding that happened there. The flooding that we're watching this morning is right over the Four Corners region, mainly into New Mexico, and this is going to be for northern New Mexico. I'll highlight the Sangre de Cristo Mountains because you do have burn scars in this side of the mountains, but the range here is keeping the rain over portions of Santa Fe and Taos. So today we'll watch closely as we've got more in the way of those scattered showers and thunderstorms, especially during the afternoon, which could likely lead to some localized flooding. It is that time of year when they get most of the rainfall for the season.
1: Yeah, and the flood story won't be over after today. In fact, it could likely ramp up as we head into the weekend, perhaps early next week. We'll show you why, and we can blame what's going on in the eastern Pacific. There are three storms that we have, as Greg had highlighted, Lowell, Carina, and we also have this one. It was yesterday, Invest 95E. It's been designated, now receiving a name, Tropical Storm Marie, and it's going to continue to strengthen. In fact, might be impressive what we see Marie do. There are still some questions and uncertainty. So the big deal is here, what does this have to do, if anything, with the desert Southwest? Well, perhaps a lot. I mean, it's crazy to watch three of these systems, but given the storms that we covered yesterday in the Pacific Northwest, there will be in our storm track, the jet stream, a pretty significant trough. That dip will act as a scooping mechanism. It's always so fascinating to me how these storms are steered. You can have two hurricanes that are right next to each other. You could have a Carina and you could have a Marie, but they're going to move in two completely different ways. And how we're able to capture that and provide an accurate forecast is still amazing to me. But nonetheless, that moisture that we have that is going to be scooped up from the subtropics and the tropics with Marie, that could very well head in the direction of Southern California and the Four Corners region. And I think, Craig, this is what we need to watch. There's high uncertainty, which isn't unusual to have so much uncertainty, especially given a makeup like this. I think back recently, and I know that you covered it, with Hillary and how Hillary was able to gain that latitude, pretty quickly move north. But already we're seeing signs that on Friday into Saturday, some of that moisture could return back to the Four Corners. And that does include Grand Canyon National Park, where, of course, those efforts continue to locate one missing or unaccounted for person.
0: It makes it tough for those efforts, right? Helicopters can't get up there and
1: And you have this. And I think the spread is what makes it unique. This is our tropical threat probability. There's a shot that it could follow in the direction of Carina. But there's also an opportunity here, and we're seeing it on the probability, a lower chance, but it could drift north.
0: But it's still there, and it's something you watch closely because places across Southern California and the Four Corners region could be dealing with it. You mentioned Hillary. That one held pretty steady for quite some time. This would be a different situation, but you watch where the moisture goes because, man, I know they like the monsoon, but it's just too much at this point.
1: It is. It's not, and it's not as some forecast models suggested, and they took off like wildfire online. We're not going to have a landfalling tropical cyclone in California, but very much moisture associated with Marie could enhance some of the rain and that potential, at least, that we have in the Four Corners. It'll be by the weekend into early next week. So we'll watch. It's a story to watch.
0: Yeah, let's talk about that. Today is actually the first day of meteorological fall, but the unofficial end of summer is coming up. Labor Day. A lot of plans for Labor Day, right? Well, we talked about one part of the country that could be dealing with some soaking wets. So that'll be very concerning because we have a lot of people who go to lakes. They go hang out, and it's that last hurrah, if you will, before kids head back to school. A lot of kids across the West and Southwest don't go back to school until about this time, but we could see some very soggy conditions. Also watching the Southeast dealing with some soggy conditions. We'll deal with some more in the way of rain for perhaps the Pacific Northwest, which is great news, especially with all the fires that they've been dealing with on the eastern half of the Cascades. Here's a look at the forecast, and I'll break it down by region. It's the middle part of the country that'll be dry and hot, Oklahoma City at 100 degrees, but all around this dome of high pressure, we'll be dealing with some stormy conditions at times. Not every day, all day, but at times. So the Northeast, come Monday, if you're going to be in places like perhaps the Jersey Shore, the south of Jersey Shore, portions of Delmarva, you could deal with a few isolated storms. It's the Southeast that will be dealing with some storms as well, Florida included. In Florida, you're going to have a pretty sloppy week leading up to the weekend and into Monday. You take a look at the Northern Plains, we've got some energy that will come on through and give us more in the way of scattered showers from the Dakotas all the way down into Nebraska. The monsoon will also be a concern for portions of New Mexico. Texas, at this point, will be out of it. We're watching Edward today, and then Stephen, when we talk about the rest of this, man, look at the Pacific Northwest. We could use it. And a lot of people go outdoors. Whoa, we love the mountains. We love it. But be prepared to head inside.
1: Too early for the leaves to start start changing yet.
0: Yeah, you're right.
1: And it's happened in Alaska and parts of Canada. Yep. I don't think it's reached the northern Rockies yet. But, hey, we got the rain. And honestly, an overall change with that dip that we were talking about in the Pacific, that's kind of a signal that we've got a changing season. Slow. It's happening.
0: I know, but I'm kind of excited about it.
1: Yeah.
0: Forecast challenges for traveling on Saturday. Perhaps some delays places like New Orleans over into Orlando. And Sunday, we could see some delays as well for portions of Denver, maybe. And then here's a look at Monday.
1: Yeah, you're going to be a busy travel weekend.
0: Yeah, no
1: Labor Day, surprisingly, is.
0: Yeah.
1: A lot of people try to head out for that Labor Day weekend. Well, Fox Weather, we are your Hurricane HQ. Our coverage of Tropical Storm Edward continues after the break. Edward will make landfall today. Not a question on if it does. That's either going to happen in Texas or Louisiana. There's a strong wind threat, a severe weather threat, and a flood risk. Conditions will go downhill pretty quickly, too. It's a small and growing, increasingly powerful storm. Edward continues to strengthen this morning over those warm Gulf waters. We've got more coverage ahead. Keep it here on Fox Weather.

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1: 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You're watching Weather Command. I'm Stephen Morgan.
2: Hey there, I'm Craig Herrera. Thank you for joining us. Today is Tuesday, September 1st, the first day of meteorological fall, and a lot going on in the tropics.
1: Buckle up, because September, it can be a pretty wild ride, and that's been ringing true. We actually just got a special advisory from the National Hurricane Center on this storm behind us. It's Tropical Storm Edward, and it's strengthening.
2: It's strengthening. Now at 50 miles per hour, the pressure dropped from 1,003 millibars down to 1,000 millibars at this hour as well.
1: So we're going to get these hourly updates until a landfall occurs somewhere along the Texas and Louisiana coastline. Obviously, all the other impacts we have, too.
2: Yeah, of course, you got the rain potential. Yeah. Some of you getting some outer bands through Louisiana this morning as well. Storm surge could be an issue. It does come in closer to low tide, but we still have to watch that closely.
1: Those are the bulletins that we have. We are every hour getting our analysis from Fox Weather hurricane specialist Brian Norcross. He's joining again. And so, Brian, I know the big update is 11 o'clock, but I'd say a significant one here.
3: Yeah, so it just shows you how transitory this thing is and how quickly it can change. Take a look at what the recon found just before that 9 o'clock update. Actually, south of the center, the center is up in here, south of the center, they measured 65 miles per hour down at the surface of the Gulf. And you say, wow, why don't they have 65 mile per hour winds in the update? Because that feature didn't stick around, really. So the storm is trying to get going, and it occasionally gets strong winds. Like I said, we're talking about sustained winds, the 65 miles per hour there, which means gusts over hurricane force, but in a feature that was transitory. So if you get a little transitory feature right at the coast, you could have strong winds, not in a broad sense, but in a very localized kind of sense. So that's a possibility. So the idea is that the representative winds, 50 miles an hour with the pressure now down to 1,000 millibars, that's the update as of the 9 a.m. update. It's not so much an advisory as an update. When we look at the satellite here, look at this thunderstorm blowing up there. So you can see it's just trying to intensify in that corner of the Gulf that is so conducive to storms, small storms especially, intensifying quickly. There you go. Now we're going to look at this in detail on the radar here in a second, but you can kind of make it out here. Now, two things I want you to look at. One is that's obvious, that big thing there, but just to the north, you'll see it kind of blows up for just a second here. I'm going to zoom in here and we can really take a look at this. Okay, watch it now. So you see there's two things there. There's this big piece of a band down here, but watch that eye wall try to form right there, and then it kind of washes out. So you get these transitory things in a storm that's trying to develop, and they can really spin up like, we're going to make an eye wall now, and boy, we're going to turn into a hurricane, but then there's too much dry air or some other small detail factors. Maybe this outer band here is actually kind of cutting off the inflow to it. In any case, you can make out that the center is up in here now, and it's only 35 miles south of Cameron, so it's very close, and it's heading up in this direction, very close to Sabine Pass up there on up into the border between Texas and Louisiana, and it's going to happen in the next few to several hours. But in any case, just because they measure it doesn't mean that becomes the absolute wind if that feature doesn't stick around. That's the main lesson there. All right, here's the wide view, and you can see the track kind of goes up and down as it tries to form. It tries to form a new center so that yanks things over because the thunderstorm's only on one side. So here's a little bit of good news is that wind that they measured and these winds down here, they're all going in this direction. So that's not making storm surge. If they were to wrap around this side so that the strong winds were pushing the water up toward the coast, then we would, in some localized areas, get some higher storm surge because it's that push toward the coast that really counts. So we'll see. It has a little bit of time here to see if it wraps up. But this is why the Hurricane Center has these hurricane watches up and saying just be ready for it to spin up in some localized areas right near the border between Texas and Louisiana. If you've been watching here, here's the model analysis. Look at this, of where the strongest winds are. And because it's wobbling around, the models can't really keep up with it. But you can see that there's more of a core to the system now as it has begun to get a little better developed and have more of a circular shape to it. There, gusting to 30 at Calcasieu Pass. That's just to the east there. There's the border with Texas. This is the Calcasieu River is over here, goes up into Lake Charles. And getting a little gusty here, Grand Chenier over to the east, coming again off the Gulf. So the winds are normally stronger when you have a southerly wind or wind onshore, because you don't have the friction of the land. Where over, look at Beaumont, it's only 12 miles an hour. Lake Charles only 9, because the wind is coming off the land. So what you see here, which is very common in a small storm, is the wind over the land going to be much, it's not just not going to be much at all, even when this thing comes ashore. It's right by the coast that the winds will be significant. Now, rain will be moving inland, but that's a different thing. All right, so the thinking is still about the same here. So this, when it says PM here, it means 1 PM Central Time, somewhere on that line. So if it were to go right at the border there, around 1 PM is the current timetable, could get there a little faster if it wobbles to the right, a little slower if it wobbles to the left in terms of the center making landfall. But in the early afternoon to midday hours here is the current timing, and then dying out quickly as it moves up here into East Texas. But it takes the rain on up to the east of that I-45 corridor. All right, so here are the alerts that are out. They have tropical storm warning for this entire area here where those bands could be coming in off the water, and you get strong gusts in those bands. So, you can get a band here and then not get one there and then get another one there, for example. So it's impossible to know exactly where in there those strong bands will occur. But the thinking is that's the area from Acadiana over here in Louisiana over to the eastern part of the Houston metro area. But then in the center area where something could spin up and a feature could develop, they put a hurricane watch up because you could get, just could get those winds spinning up right by the coast in a narrow area somewhere around that Texas-Louisiana border. So that's why that's in effect. Storm surge, every time I look at this, every time I show it to you, it says not available, but it was just above high tide, normal high tide, but the tide is going out. So the storm is pushing some water at the coast. No concerns at this point. The question is what's going to happen right when it gets to the coast. Are we going to get a burst of wind that pushes water into some narrow part of the coastline? So the Hurricane Center was forecasting up to 5 feet above normal high tide. That won't happen because it's going to come in just about low tide. So we can take a couple feet probably off of there. But still, we could have some local coastal flooding in this area. It's all low in here, obviously. So obviously folks with boats and so forth need to be aware. All the way along that coastline, obviously, be sure things are tied down and able to ride up and down with the tide. So there you have the rain thought at this point. It's really hard to know because it is going to be kind of bandy. So here you see on the in extreme southern Louisiana from bands that are washing in here, but then this core of rain up here east of I-45, east of Metro Houston into East Texas. Now, it has been very dry there, and there's been actually a heat dome going on with super low humidities. So except if all this comes down all at one time, that's going to be a problem. But in general, the rain is good, both in terms of the water and in terms of finally knocking down the heat. So, hopefully we don't get too much all at once, but there is a flood threat for local areas there, for local flooding, especially in low-lying areas that everybody needs to be aware of. And that would be later today into tomorrow, and this thing will just slowly wash out, but the rain is going to hang around there in East Texas for a while. Guys?
4: I've wanted to avoid a point forecast, Brian, but maybe we're at this point. Because looking at Galveston and a little bit of that surge as you were looking at, slightly above high tide, and then the other ones are not available in A at the moment. With Galveston, is it possible that we do scrape by, especially on the west end, you know, a little more southern, with very few impacts, this storm?
3: Yeah, I don't think we're going to get much because almost certainly the storm is going to come ashore up here. So we may actually get a little bit of a negative tide if we get much wind at all at Galveston on the left side. But, you know, it's interesting that the structure of this storm has been on the left side to have the stronger this eye wall feature try to form. We'll see. Somehow there's dry air mixing in there or something that is causing it to be a little off center. But yeah, I think that for most of Metro Houston, this is not going to be a big issue. But, you know, Metro Houston is a monstrous sprawl. So lots of folks live east of I-45 there on the east side of the loop there. So this is going to affect all of Metro Houston in terms of the clouds and cutting down the heat and getting some moisture, but I don't think it's going to be a big deal at Galveston. The big question is going to be up at Sabine Lake and the Calcasieu River that goes up to, and the lower end of it goes up to Lake Charles. Some water could push in there if this thing really spins up.
4: Yeah, which is where we have Britta Merwin on mm-hmm. her way to. She's heading to Port Arthur, Texas, and then we've got Brandi Campbell as well into Orange. So going to be a place to watch. And then, of course, as this thing continues to move, we'll get more updates. Well, appreciate again the analysis. We'll see you again next hour as we get the full package from the NHC. Fox Weather Hurricane Specialist Brian Norcross for us. Thanks again, Brian. The stormy weather, the story that we're following, of course, involves Edward, but it also involves New York City this morning. Taking a live look as that humidity is there. The clouds are certainly present, too. Today is the first day of a multi-day stretch of severe weather. All modes of severe weather are on the table. That includes tornadoes. Got more than 35 million of us in the risk zone. We're going to time out those storms after the break.

0: And welcome back to Weather Command. We want to check in on the tropics. Tropical storm Edward is expected to strengthen, and it has. We got a special advisory update that came in from the National Hurricane Center. And now its winds have reached 50 miles per hour. That's what's changed, as well as the pressure drop. With the 8 a.m. advisory, we're at 1,003 millibars. Now we're down to 1,000, indicating the surface low starting to strengthen just a bit. The movement continues to move west-northwest at 8 miles per hour. Got some expert analysis coming in from the team here, including Brian Norcross, a hurricane specialist. And we've got two folks in the area. We've got Britta Merwin on her way to Port Arthur. She was earlier in Kima, Texas. And then Brandi Campbell will be just close to Britta. And she's going to be in a place called Orange. So as we look at the track, this storm, once it moves on shore, likely going to happen early this afternoon, expected to weaken quickly. But the rain, especially on the eastern side and I-40 and places east of there, could be pretty significant. So as we continue to watch this closely, we do have some tropical storm warnings just in the event that we do reach some of those wind gusts at 75 miles per hour. A watch is also in place for Sabine Pass, and our team is going to be right here. So the center may be going right over them later today. We'll keep you updated as we watch closely. Stephen, this specific storm, look at this. I want to show you the enhanced satellite imagery. You look at all of the colors and you're like, wow, you got a big old cluster here, clusters, a couple clusters here, but it's not really closed off. It's not like one big closed system, but it's pretty impressive. And look at the storm tops. We're going to go 3D in here. Stephen McLeod making this 3D image for us behind it. I got a lot of storms here on the northern side as well. And you watch for the center of this storm, and currently just about 50 miles or so south of the coast. But you watch closely to see what's going on with these storms. They're producing a lot of convection, and these storms on the southern side continue to push those winds off to the east right there.
1: Yeah.
0: You're looking right about here. And then look at these storms also coming around onto places like Louisiana. These bands would be significant for some of you in Louisiana, producing some heavy rain. Perhaps even the chance for tornadoes, but the heavy rain in the same locations will be an issue there.
1: It's true. I do think the most intense part of this storm has evolved and is becoming part of the core.
0: Yeah.
1: I think that the strongest winds, the hurricane hunters, that area you just circled, they were able to go right through that, if you want to call it the southern eye wall. Mm-hmm. It is a feature that's trying to develop, trying to spin up, but you see how close it is to land.
0: Yeah.
1: I mean, this thing is getting real close. But there was a 65 mile per hour wind gust that was measured. So,
0: yeah, there it is. The center, you look at it about 30 miles or so from the coastline, very close to the state line with Texas and Louisiana.
1: Yeah.
0: Of course, we'll watch closely for the latest updates coming on in, because this one is going to be evolving through the day. And by this afternoon, a completely different story for you. Heavy rainfall again along I-45 and places east of there.
1: Could make a landfall sooner rather than later.
0: No,
1: I mean, looking at the trends, that's sometimes how these things work. The other story that we have, it involves storms. Not something that is quite as compelling as a tropical cyclone, but we very well could have stronger winds with the storms that we see in the northeast today compared to what we're going to have with Edward. Storms have returned to the northeast, and New York City is under the threat. It's an unusual stretch, and it actually is going to carry us. This ridge of high pressure is actually what's been steering Edward into Texas and Louisiana. On the southern periphery, you have winds that go east to west, but on the northern periphery, you've got the winds that come from the west to the east. But pay attention to this dip. That sort of dip is dropping in some energy into the northeast, and that includes New York City, where we've been looking live. It's a different surface air mass and feel this morning in the Big Apple. It's humid. We have the humidity as far south as D.C. and Philadelphia, parts of Jersey and Pennsylvania under heat alerts because it is hot and in a position south of a warm front that really is allowing things to cook. So it is going to be a battleground. And I think whenever you see such a remarkable temperature spread, we might not even get out of the 70s in New York City today. And then you're talking feels like temperatures in the triple digits for Philadelphia. That's a big spread in a short distance. That means we've got a battle zone. The lines are being drawn for us to see the storms. Now, this morning, it's just been widespread convection, a couple of embedded storms, but nothing severe. We've seen some showers work through Boston this morning, so the commute was was a bit on the soggier side, but really nothing that's been too terrible. We've watched too slowly as some of the storms have tried to work into New York City as they've been moving out of North Jersey, the lower Hudson Valley, pushing into the city as we speak. But the big threat, I think, to drive home here today, Craig, will be the tornado risk. We got a level one threat from Ithaca, Binghamton, all the way down to the central Jersey coastline.
0: Yeah.
1: And it's not zero, so we don't want to ignore it. Enough twist, we might be able to spin up a stray tornado or two, but I really think it's the wind component that a lot of these storms could feature.
0: Yeah, no kidding. And some of those strong wind gusts, 60, 70 miles per hour, will do some damage, but we've got round upon round, so it's not all day, every day, but with daytime heating, you got some action going on. Kids are back at school. You're picking them up after school. It's going to be a little bit of a mess. They'll probably need the umbrellas for after school if they're riding the bus home.
1: Yeah.
0: But again, tomorrow, so it's not just today, and we'll go over that in just a moment, but look at these rounds that keep flying over that ridge that you talked about, that anchor, if you will, right. That high pressure. And it doesn't move a whole lot, even a bit of a stall front to the north of there. And so these storms are just like popping up in the same spots.
1: Yeah, so we have plenty to watch on radar today, aside from Edward, that we have along the Gulf Coast. And in New York City, really thinking afternoon, we'll have a zone where we could be dealing with some rounds of storms. But that's just Tuesday.
0: The U.S. Open, too.
1: The U.S. Open. No, it's happening all week, too.
0: I know, right?
1: Tuesday's going to be stormy, but so is the rest of the week.
0: Yeah, in fact, this takes us to, the good news is it clears up by the time we get to later. But let's get through with this storm first, right? Because we've got the East Coast. Portions of the Mid-Atlantic, you just can't get out from it. In fact, we have the level 2 out of 5 severe storm threat posted from the Storm Prediction Center, rather. And notice the red there. It doesn't shift much at all. The strong winds will be a concern, and some of these rounds of rain will produce some intense rounds of rain for short periods of time. And then you get a bit of a break, and then we do it all over again. Here's your severe storm threat for the day. Tomorrow it goes all the way down to the Delmarva, northern side of this, clear up into Buffalo, portions of Michigan as well. And then you look at the strong winds aloft. Man, it is going to be just screaming, and these winds are just cutting right across New England. These blights that are going anywhere north. Northeast to southwest will be buckled up, right, because they had a lot of wind coming through. A lot of that wind getting thrown to the surface as well. We do have a little bit of a twist with elevation at the surface, and that does bring in the chance for tornadoes again once we go through the day tomorrow. How about the dew points? They are up. It's steamy. It's awful. You don't get much of a break. A shower comes through, brief break, and then it just kind of rebounds. Energy is still in place, and then we takes us into Wednesday, Thursday, and into Friday. And, Stephen, look at these rounds. Here's Wednesday. You got portions across West Virginia, Maryland, Delmarva. That's 1 o'clock in the afternoon tomorrow, D.C. If you have a flight at that hour or a plane coming from that direction, it'll be tough. I also worry about this, Stephen. 9 p.m. on Wednesday, you start to see a bit of a bow starting to happen with that cluster, massive as it is, coming through portions of the northeast interior spots. Could see some damaging winds. But that takes us through 12 o'clock in the morning. Look how widespread it is with the rain, some stronger winds. And then early in the morning, if you are in the tri-state area, likely going to get a wake-up call from Mother Nature. The rain will have passed for part of the morning commute, but it's what's on the ground left over. You know how that goes. Sometimes it just sticks around. So, Stephen, we're going to see some flooded roads, I think, by the time we get into Thursday morning as well. Severe storm threat? Almost the same spots. Almost.
1: It really is. I mean,
0: it doesn't change a whole lot.
1: For Thursday and then even as we head into Friday.
0: Yeah.
1: Temperatures are going to be an interesting story because you've got D.C., Richmond, that could warm well into the 90s.
0: Right.
1: But then you have New York City, Binghamton, which will be stuck in the 70s. There's certainly some mixing that's happening, and that cooler air seems to be winning out. I mean, it will remain muggy, so it's not as if it's a crisp afternoon. But what we have seen is more of a shift south by Friday, that boundary able to work a little farther to the south. Mm-hmm. So that's going to be the zone that we look at. But hey, I mean, widespread 60s, dropping into the 60s for Friday night into Saturday.
0: Yeah.
1: Not terrible.
0: No, it's not not bad at all, in fact. Friday, your storm threat's there again. It goes into portions of North Carolina. The level one threat goes quite a distance. You never want to let your guard down with the level one threat. People focus in on that red level two. But really, the level one threat you got to watch as well. Philly dealing with storms pretty much every day. Your overnight low's not really recovering much. You talked about the heat index values today. Feeling more like 100 in a place like Philadelphia where they have heat advisories.
1: Yeah.
0: The threshold's higher for this part of the country.
1: It's true, but when you looked at Tuesday compared to tomorrow,
0: yeah.
1: talk about the placement of you based yeah. on where that boundary, that warm front is. I mean, if yeah. you're south of it,
0: big
1: we're
0: change.
1: Warming well into the 90s. Feels like the triple digits. But then, yeah, if you're south, mm. if you're north of it, then it's more like what people in New York City are going to feel. But then, yeah, you find yourself again on Thursday south of that boundary where the warm air is a bit more present.
0: Yeah, and this is the month where we tend to get these storms that do produce these strong winds. Mm-hmm. So those of us in the Northeast, you're used to it. If you're not from here, this is the time we get these severe storms, some strong gusty winds. So you know the drill. Sometimes you can get some localized power outages from some of these storms.
1: All right. Well, it is something to pay attention to as we watch, Edward, a potentially mighty storm this morning, strengthening as of the latest advisory. We're getting special advisories every hour from the National Hurricane Center now, between now and it making a landfall. That final run at intensification is occurring as we speak. We've got the latest on Edward next, including how this named storm went from nothing to something in just about 72 hours.

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1: Operation Center has been activated and is now operating 24/7. We have 20 state agencies already activated. More than 1,500 state personnel are activated. We have aircraft, including rescue aircraft, swift water rescue boats, as well as high water vehicles already deployed to make sure we are able to do everything possible to protect and save human lives.
2: That was Texas Governor Greg Abbott activating emergency resources ahead of Tropical Storm Edward, which we've learned has just recently strengthened as it's now closer and closer, just a handful of miles away from land. We're talking anywhere between 30 to 50 miles, depending on its movement. But Tropical Storm Edward is continuing to gain some steam this morning.
3: Yeah, and the National Weather Service, or the National Hurricane Center this morning, saying it was strengthening, was likely. That was what we just found out from them not long ago. Now the winds up to 50 miles per hour, you mentioned. Mm-hmm. The pressure has dropped about 3 millibars, now down to 1,000 millibars, so indicating that it is strengthening just a bit. And, of course, it's all about timing right now, right? Because some of you are not feeling anything. Mm-hmm. Those of you in Louisiana, different story. Kind of depends on where you are. And the storm for the next several hours is one to watch. Perhaps we'll see a landfall close to 1 or 2 o'clock this afternoon.
2: It's true. And we're looking at a growing potential for some of these storms this morning to maybe turn tornadic.
3: Yeah.
2: The storm itself does have the cone pointed directly at Texas and Louisiana. We very well could have a landfall if it were to go down the center of the cone. That is the Sabine Pass. That's Texas and Louisiana. A landfall there would not be a huge surprise. In fact, a landfall anywhere between Galveston over to Lake Charles, I wouldn't be too shocked. Cameron, technically along the coast. But nonetheless, this thing's been interesting. I do want to spend a little bit of time analyzing radar, though, because these bands are beginning to spiral into land and coastal communities. We've got some significant rain associated with it. It's clear that if you're just looking at radar, the bulk of the activity looks to be south of the circulation. We do have a little bit of that onshore push that's occurring through Louisiana and the upper Texas coastline right now. Not seeing much in the way of surge, but one thing to pay attention to when these cyclones are able to develop, you get these pockets of rising air. You get these banding features on either side of these bands. You have sinking air because what goes up must come down. When we look at what's happening, a couple of these bands might carry a tornado potential with them. Quick spin-up tornadoes, they're generally pretty weak, but it is a concern that I think we need to pay attention to. Thinking probably far enough west of Houma, Louisiana, but into Morgan City and then Lafayette, we'll watch as some of these try to spiral in. And when we look at the different features or modes of severe weather, one of those modes we can look at is rotation within an environment, within a storm. And Stephen McLeod flashing on this rotation potential. Listen, it's not through the roof. We don't expect it to be. But with that natural spin, that counterclockwise spin that we have with a tropical cyclone and a tropical storm in this case, there is a growing signal that right along coastal Louisiana, we could maybe deal with a little bit of spin. Here's Lake Charles. This is where the National Weather Service is based. It's the radar site. But watching that grow, I think, Craig, over land is something to pay attention to as we head into the afternoon. So if we have an environment in place that could generate tornadoes, mm-hmm. once a band comes spiraling in, it's suddenly in that environment.
3: Yeah, for sure. It's one of those impacts people often forget, unless you live in this part of the country and you are used to it. But oftentimes the tornado is the one that gets overlooked. You talk about storm surge, you talk about wind gusts, but the tornado threat also significant because many of you may actually get a tornado warning.
2: Yeah.
3: That might be more significant, especially if you're away from the coast, say 10 miles out of the coast. You're not along the immediate coast, and that would be a concern for you. Man, look at the southern side of that storm.
2: I know, and I'm thinking this. That's, I think, where the eye is trying to clear out or form some sort of more closed off center. It's a real

0: try to call it the developing eye wall. I don't even want to say eye, but it's a core. Mm-hmm, you know, it's sure. a core of the storm that Absolutely. Has to first be established, and it's been trying. You know,
1: mm-hmm. and it's interesting too because you're still like 35-40 miles away from land, so you still have a little bit of real estate to work with. About 32 miles. Thank you, Stephen McLeod.
0: Yeah,
1: a little bit of real estate to work with in the open waters, where the waters are 80 degrees plus, closer to 90 in some cases, upper 80s. So the fuel is there. You know, if it was a little farther south, we'd be talking a different structure, different story. A little farther north, same story. But it's in this little area where it's not so close to the land, but also not so far from land, yeah. which I think is very interesting for the formation or trying to get this going.
0: By the looks of it, too, after this thing makes landfall, if it were to maintain, perhaps mm-hmm. the worst of it will be on the south side of the circulation.
1: Right.
0: This has been getting routinely updated, too. This is as of 9:34 Central Time. Mm-hmm. So, you know, just within the last few seconds, there was a 65-mile wind that was met. These little X's are marked by the hurricane hunters. Mm-hmm. They keep making passes. That's what this little white line is. Mm-hmm. It's their flight path. So, you know, it's not consistent. Unlike an organized storm where we can clearly see where that center is, sure. this is still moving a little bit. And it's moving every, you know, 20, 30 minutes when they make their passes.
1: Yeah, it's true. And to your point, I mean, you've got a core, but you don't have a real center. So you don't have an eye wall. If you will. We also talk about the severe storm threat. There it is for the chance for some of these tornadoes as a lot of these bands continue to whip up along the coast.
0: And I think that's the other thing with the storm that's going to move in. I mean, later this afternoon, we're going to have a landfalling, you know, storm.
1: Yeah.
0: And this thing is going to be wrapping up and moving into North Texas. Mm-hmm. But up until then, I think everything we have to watch carefully. You know, you got the storm surge threat that's up to 5 feet from really Bolivar Peninsula all the way into Cameron Parish and mm-hmm. And close to the intracoastal city, mm-hmm. Morgan City, up to 3 feet will be that storm surge. Mm-hmm. Really think that Galveston might be all right. There might be some bayside surge that mm-hmm. happens, reverse, on the other side of the island.
1: Because becoming north winds.
0: Yeah, the winds will be pushing off from land. But it's not going to be, I think, a huge thing for Galveston. I think Galveston will be spared. As far as the mm-hmm. storm surge warnings, though, we do have those. I mean, they're in effect for Sabine Pass, Port Arthur, over into Cameron, Louisiana. So if that core can organize and if we can get more of a notable northern side of that core, as Brian Norcross said, that's when we'll start to see the surge move in. But it might just be a last minute thing that we see this happen. It's a really small storm.
1: Yeah.
0: You know?
1: Yeah, a lot of those stronger winds are on the southern side of that, blowing to the east.
0: Yeah.
1: You can make it out right here, clearly. And we are through low tide, so a lot of you are, you know, you're looking at this like, wait.
0: Yeah.
1: This is our low tide, and that's a good thing for you right now, because well, you have a little bit of an onshore push. It's not a direct parallel push, even then, right along the coast. It's almost parallel rather than perpendicular, I guess is what I'm trying to say here for some of you.
0: You're right. Yeah. High Island, I mean, that's north of Galveston Island along the Bolivar Peninsula. Mm. It has risen 0.8 feet above normally dry ground. So we are seeing a minor surge.
1: Yeah.
0: Not a huge one. Mm-hmm. Remember, the threat that we have here is up to 5 feet. Now, that would be a what they call a reasonably worst-case scenario. Calcasieu Parish is actually dealing with a little bit of a reverse surge now, 3 feet below normally dry ground. But mm-hmm. to your point, mm-hmm. with this being a low-tide cycle, we won't see that exaggerated number up until about 8 o'clock. 8 o'clock is the next high tide. But after that, I mean, we'll have, Eduardo is going to be on shore.
1: Yeah.
0: You know, might not even be a tropical storm anymore that point. So,
1: yeah, that's true. We'll see. All right, let's get to the Pacific Basin because it has been on fire this entire season. That's a shot. And we've got, by the way, Carina and Lowell. These are two storms that are very close to Hawaii, so we want to talk about them. You're looking at Carina, beautiful satellite imagery here, now Cat 4 hurricane. So we have yet on our hands another major hurricane in the eastern Pacific. And you look at the three storms right now, here are the Hawaiian Islands, just so you get a feel for it. And then you look at what is to come in the days ahead, and a lot of the forecast models are taking these kind of close to Hawaii. What are the impacts for Hawaii? We want to break that down, and then also we'll break down Marie later on, but we'll get to Lowell and Carina. Again, Cat 4 storm is what we got to with Carina. 140 mile per hour winds. The storm is moving through some very warm water at this time. as it moves, continues to move west, now at about 12 miles per hour, eventually starts to make a little bit of a northerly track. That will move into some cooler

0: waters. And at that point, we're down by Saturday, barely a Cat 1 hurricane. And then by Sunday, we're still at a pretty solid tropical storm. Here's Hawaii. And what we could feel from this would perhaps be some larger swells on the islands, especially on the windward side of the islands. So a lot of people will be watching that closely. But again, the trends taking it from Cat 4 all the way back down to perhaps tropical storm force or Cat 1 once it passes north of the Hawaiian Islands. That's some good news for you because that's where the cooler waters are, and that just kind of pulls apart some of the energy there. The second one that we're watching here, and Stephen, this one, Lowell, you look at it and you're like, ooh, this is south of Hawaii. What's going to happen here? Last thing we want is this to make a turn and head to the north. Thankfully, that doesn't look like that is going to be the case. In fact, this continues to move a little farther south. The tracks are going farther south, so that's good news for us. Stephen, this one is expected to reach a major hurricane again because it's in the warmer waters. Mm-hmm. So forecast models take it up to Cat 3, perhaps maybe even Cat 5 by the time we get into Saturday.
1: Yeah, I mean, that would be significant. The fact that it's able to stay well south of Hawaii, it's the southern storm track, but it's not a southern storm track that's going to hook it north in Hawaii.
0: So right.
1: One of those conditions have been met when you look at the most dangerous type of cyclones to affect the island of Hawaii. So we like to keep it on a due west course.
0: Keep it going, right?
1: Yeah.
0: Keep it going. Let it go to the Central Pacific, if you will, because it could be pretty impressive. Maybe some swells for the south-facing shores by the time we get into the weekend. Just all that wave energy. But overall, I think you're far enough south where we're okay. And what a season it's been. Remember, we start the Pacific Basin on May 15th, so 2 weeks before the Atlantic Basin. El Nino.
1: Yeah.
0: The forecasts were right from the get-go.
1: You're right.
0: Hey, this could be a very active season, and it has been. And now we have another named storm. Marie is on our hands.
1: Marie developed actually since this time yesterday. It's been a notable development. It was just an invest yesterday. But now with that named storm, we're going to get all the products. And, and perhaps this might be the newest outlook that we just got from the Hurricane Center. So that's why the text boxes are wonky, but that's okay. Yeah. I think it's notable. It's expected on Friday to strengthen a Cat 2 hurricane. Impressive because as it gains latitude, right, especially in the Pacific, those waters are much cooler.
0: Yeah.
1: But maybe it's going to find a pocket. It'll be strengthening into a hurricane as well.
0: Yeah, and look at the numbers, by the way. We're Marie now, so
1: yeah.
0: Almost 13 names now.
1: Gonna work through that list. Norbert. We'll be in that final column before we know it.
0: Yeah, exactly.
1: You know? Norbert will be the next one. Already indications that could form similar to where Marie is. I mean, we're getting ahead of ourselves.
0: Yeah.
1: But in a season like this, the Pacific, I know we're kind of in that peak season for the Atlantic hurricane season, but the Pacific is more consistent.
0: Yeah, so it doesn't have a peak.
1: Yeah, I think we'll continue to just see this activity bubbling up. It's really about tracking how these storms might be steered. And Marie's one to watch. We'll talk about it here in a few minutes.
0: Break it down a little more.
1: Yeah, bringing that moisture into the southwest.
0: Prepared ahead of hurricanes is extremely important, making sure your property, your family, that they're all safe. And I was able to chat with some of our partners to discuss the best ways to prepare for these natural disasters. The 2026 Atlantic hurricane season is here, and that means the time to prepare is right now. Part of preparing for storms is communicating an action plan with your entire family before a hurricane hits. Belfour CEO Sheldon Yellen is here now. Sheldon, you have more than four decades experience working with first responders, and with Belfour, you work closely with more than 13,000 team members in disaster aftermath. What do you think is key in your experience for getting people ready?
2: I think the first thing that's important is that people have to have a preparedness plan. I think our children, they need to be trained in calling 911 in the event we need them to call. Everybody has to be included in your thought process. You got to have your pets. You got to have the elderly and the children all involved in the plan. Have a conversation with everybody ahead of time. Could actually save a life.
0: Let's say people are making that plan right now. They feel overwhelmed. What do you think are some key items they should keep in mind?
2: In your to-go kit, we got to have bottled water, flashlights, your medical information, the medications of the elderly, plus a list of them. We have to have keys, insurance papers, and last but not least, important phone numbers written down, because in the event of not having our cell phones with us, we have to be able to refer to the numbers we need to call.
0: For CEO Sheldon Yellen, thank you for being here. 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Hurricane season is here, and now is the time to get you and your family prepared for storms this year. So to help us do that is Belfour CEO Sheldon Yellen. Sheldon, you have more than four decades experience working with first responders, and with Belfour, you work closely with more than 13,000 team members in disaster aftermath. Let's talk about preparation. In your experience, what do you think is key in preparing?
2: The most important thing is to listen to the authorities. They've got your best interest at heart. When they say evacuate, you gotta go.
0: Good advice. Also, when you think about this, you're making a plan. Sometimes people can feel a little overwhelmed. What do I do? How do I go about this? What are your top line items to prepare?
2: To have your preparedness kit ready. And remember that preparedness is an act of love. You gotta have your medical information, and you have to have contact numbers, because today we don't remember phone numbers. We need them written down. We need to know who to call when we need to call somebody, and have your insurance papers with you too if you can.
0: It's so important. And for folks who are ready, what do you think they need to remember?
2: You got to get everybody involved in the plan. They have to practice. You got to make sure you have a plan to make sure nobody is left behind.
0: Belfour CEO Sheldon Yellen, thanks for being with us and giving us some good practical advice on being hurricane ready. 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And we're continuing to monitor Tropical Storm Edward as it inches closer to the Texas-Louisiana coast. We've got some heavy rain, gusty winds affecting portions of the area. Regardless of whether this becomes a hurricane or not, it is about the impact. So we want to make sure that you are prepared for what we expect in the days ahead, and the several hours ahead is what I should say, rather. So let's head on to Texas, where we have Jimmy Fowler, the warning coordinating meteorologist with National Weather Service in Houston and Galveston. Thank you for coming on this morning. I know that you have been very, very busy today. Let's break it down. First of all, some of the worst impacts that you're expecting for folks in your forecast area.
3: Yep. Thank you for having me. Yeah. So with Edward, we are really, going to be watching the potential for some heavy rainfall as Edward moves onshore later this afternoon, with heavy rainfall continuing into tonight, into tomorrow morning. We're looking at kind of like a swath of around 3 to 6 inches from Chambers County up into the Piney Woods region. And then within that swath, we may see some isolated higher totals, potentially approaching around 10 inches, especially up in the Piney Woods region, which will be leading to some flash flooding concerns.
0: Yeah, a lot of that, I guess, Interstate 45 and east of there, is that what you're looking at?
3: Yes, yeah, kind of east of there into the Piney Woods region.
0: And we're talking about landfall this afternoon, perhaps. Let's talk also, you talk about Houston. It's been a bit of a different air mass this morning, I guess, right? You've had more of a northerly flow, and then you talk about some of the rain. But a lot of that, how do you think Houston's going to fare with this, with a lot of this perhaps east of I-45?
3: Yeah. So Edward is a pretty compact storm. So a lot of the winds that are going to be associated with Edward is going to be remaining kind of well to the east of the city of Houston. We do have a tropical storm warning down along the coast in Chambers County. As for exact path of where that swath of heavy rainfall falls, it's really going to be determined by the exact path of the storm and those small wobbles that occur as the Edward kind of moves through will kind of determine where that path happens. Mm-hmm. So areas like on the eastern side of Harris County into the northern side of Harris County should be monitoring the forecast into tonight in case those heavy rainfall bands move into those areas.
0: And Jimmy, we've been talking about this morning. It's been relatively dry, and a lot of the rain flows into streets and into bayous. Do you think that we're, at this point, set up to take on some of the initial rain that comes through, especially since it has been dry in the bayous, perhaps at a stage where we can't absorb some of the moisture?
3: Yeah, so we have been pretty dry the past several weeks, so we do have a little bit of room to work with in our soils. But really what's going to be a concern is going to be the rainfall rates. We could see rainfall rates around 3 to 4 inches per hour. And if that falls over an area of poor drainage, a lot of concrete, that could lead to some flooding concerns in areas of poor drainage.
0: Yeah, for sure. And it's all about the afternoon, right? Different story from the morning commute. Let's also talk about, we talked about the wobble. You mentioned the wobble. We've been watching that closely as well, because when it comes to potential for storm surge, you have to think about high tide, low tide, and where we could see storm surge. What are you all thinking there?
3: Yeah, so as of right now, it looks like the main concerns for storm surge is going to be kind of high island eastward into Louisiana. Since we are going to be, you know, mostly on the western side of the storm, where we have a lot of offshore winds in our area, we're not really anticipating much of a surge impact in our area. Mm-hmm. But we could see some rough seas, some wave run up, especially along the Bolivar Peninsula, heading toward its high island.
0: Yeah, no kidding. You talk about the peninsula, high island there. We had two storms this year, Arthur and Bertha, right? And I think every storm is completely different. You never compare the two. But do you think that people have said, all right, we're on our third storm now. Our first two didn't deliver quite as much as it could have. That people are still prepared? Because sometimes you get storm fatigue, but you don't want to get that in this situation.
3: Yeah, yeah. Every storm, like you said, is different. And every storm should be taken with concern. Out of the three storms we've had so far, Edward has kind of been the one that has been kind of having the most structure with it. So we're probably going to see a little bit more of the widespread rainfall with Edward compared to the previous storms.
0: Yeah, for sure. And you guys work closely with the National Hurricane Center, of course, getting all the alerts out and information out. I mean, you jumped to the gun quickly, right? Because this kind of happened. We were watching closely. Never turn your back on the Gulf. And this is a prime example of why.
3: Yeah, yeah. When you have those slow-moving storms kind of meandering through the northern Gulf with very warm sea surface temperatures, it doesn't take much to get a storm going.
0: Yeah, when you're talking about a compact storm like this, you watch closely because you can have something develop quickly, but also fall apart quickly or vice versa, right?
3: Mm-hmm. Oh, yeah.
0: Leading forward through the rest of today, what's the plan? Getting messaging out to all of your people who are viewing, and we'll get the message out here at Fox Weather as well.
3: Yeah, yeah. Well, we're going to really be messaging, potential for flash flooding. Make sure that, have multiple ways to receive warnings in case a flash flood warning has been issued. We are also looking at the potential for some nighttime flooding as well. And flooding is almost impossible to see at night. So, if you're driving around tonight with heavy rainfall, make sure that, you are paying close attention to the road. And if you suspect that there is going to be some rain or flooded roadways, to turn around and don't drown.
0: Yeah, so important, right? Because sometimes it's hard to get to all of those roads that might be flooded out. We appreciate your time. I know that you're super busy out there. Jimmy Fowler, the warning coordination meteorologist with the National Weather Service out of Houston, Galveston. Thank you so much. We'll be with you throughout it all and passing the messaging along with you all today.
3: Thank you.
0: Thank you.
1: All right, let's hop basins now and go from the Atlantic to the Pacific, because it's interesting what could be developing in the eastern Pacific. The desert southwest will need to watch pretty carefully. We have had another named storm since, say, 24 hours ago. Tropical Storm Marie. We just got the newest advisory in from the National Hurricane Center as well. It's expected to strengthen, could become a Category 2 hurricane, as it may take a slightly different path than what we've seen with the previous storms. Carina, still a powerhouse, Cat 4. And then we have Lull. Lull remains a tropical storm this morning. Marie, though, is set to move a little farther to the north. Now, we bring up Marie only out of these three, while all three have interesting stories. Lowell's going to be pretty close to Hawaii, but should pass far enough to the south. Carina is going to be moving in the general direction of Hawaii, which we'll cover that in depth coming up in just a bit. But Marie is lagging behind enough to where a trough that's going to be driving in from the Pacific Northwest could scoop this storm up. And if it scoops it up, well, what happens? It'll pick up pace, yes. It'll have some moisture associated with it. It's going to be moving rapidly over some very cold waters. They cool dramatically as you gain latitude and work toward California. But that doesn't mean that whatever Marie stirs up in the tropics, in the tropical Pacific, it doesn't mean that that's just all going to go away. We actually could have some of this moisture stream into the desert southwest. If you remember this week, last week, there was a storm named Isel. Isel had a little bit of moisture that got caught up in the jet and actually brought some showers through central California. It was observed and noted by the National Weather Service offices from San Diego all the way into San Francisco. So kind of unique. This one we're gonna follow pretty carefully. Obviously, we've had a significant story coming out of the high country of Arizona at Grand Canyon National Park, where flash floods this week killed at least two people. One person remains missing. A majority of people have been accounted for. But anytime you ingest rich moisture, unusually high moisture into a part of the country that is very rugged. The terrain's very steep. That leads to some issues. So the valley, Phoenix, down to Tucson already for Friday into Saturday, we do have a risk that we could see some excessive rain. So that bears watching. But yeah, there's a lot going on, right? Obviously, we have Edward, that tropical threat probability. This takes us out through Sunday. So almost to Labor Day weekend, of course. And unlike what we have with Karina and then here's Lowell, Marie, there is a little bit of a spread. And you do have to look at it, you know, more so under a microscope, because there are two paths that Marie could take.
0: Yeah.
1: And while both are reasonable, there's not one that's standing out more than the other at this point. We've got a couple
0: 50-50.
1: Of days. Yeah, we got a couple of days to watch it. And what makes it tough is that trough that's going to be driving farther to the south. And the question is, does that scoop it up?
0: Yeah.
1: Or does it not?
0: Right.
1: What's the timing of that? If it's delayed just a little bit, then we'll probably see Marie go out and head toward generally Hawaii again. But these are the storms that we know of the past that have been able to gain some latitude. And most recently, Hillary.
0: Yeah, Hillary, one that caused a lot of flooding across the Palm Desert through San Diego, and that maintained its strength. This next one, we'll watch to see, probably deal with some big surf for California out of that one for sure.
1: Something
0: but
1: to pay attention
0: still some
1: to.
0: Questions, yeah, for sure. All right, as we continue, guess what? Today may be the first day of meteorological fall, but it is the unofficial end of summer this weekend, Labor Day weekend coming up. So we want to take a look at the forecast. Stephen was just talking about some of the rain potentially over portions of the Southwest, and that could mean flooding concerns for the Four Corners region. Monsoon could be a big problem there. We'll also have that dip in the jet would bring more storms to the Pacific Northwest, which would help out. It's been so dry out there. And you also look to the Southeast, where we could be dealing with some tropical downpours that could slow you down if you're flying to Orlando. Where flights coming from there, watching that closely. You'll also watch for some drier conditions across portions of the Northeast. Here's a look at the Labor Day forecast. We do have a couple of scattered showers across the Northeast, but it's not an all washout, and it does look a little bit better. It's the Rockies, the Four Corners, that are going to get in on some of the flooding action. And, of course, we've got Hawaii here as well as Alaska dealing with some scattered showers. Miami will be dealing with some showers as well during the afternoon with daytime heating. You look at the highs. Look at the temperature change for Labor Day across the Northeast. It's going to be a steamy week ahead. We will be dealing with not as much humidity, but a little bit. A couple of scattered showers in and around portions of the Jersey Shore south through the Delmarva, but not a complete washout. We'll be kind of messy. We'll be for the Southeast, especially into Florida. And man, what a last weekend for you. You're trying to get those last beach days in. It'll be a little bit sloppy at times. It's going to be the Dakotas that will be dealing with some stormy activity. It's some of that energy coming in from Canada and over that from that dip in the jet will give us some stormy conditions there. Stephen, we'll watch also the Four Corners region. It's going to be dry over portions of Texas, but you talk about the rest of the country, and we're dealing with some stormy conditions for the Pacific Northwest where they desperately need it.
1: Yeah.
0: And also the Sierra, Southern Sierra.
1: Yeah, and we'll have to see in the Southern Sierra, maybe it's some of that Marie influence.
0: Yeah, exactly.
1: We deal with. So, all right, Labor Day, something to look forward to. We are your Hurricane HQ here. Our coverage of Tropical Storm Edward continues after the break. Just getting the 11 o'clock advisory in. No huge changes, but we're going to have some deeper analysis as we could be just a few hours away from a landfall in either Louisiana or Texas. Edward continues to strengthen.

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1: Hello and welcome to a new hour here on Fox Weather. You're watching Weather Command. I'm Stephen Morgan. Thank you for joining us. It is Tuesday, September 1st. It is the first day of meteorological fall, but buckle up. September, it can be a wild ride, and that's ringing true along the Gulf Coast this morning. We've got Tropical Storm Edward, which is still gaining steam this morning. The newest update just in from the National Hurricane Center, and they're saying it could still strengthen. That might be tough to reflect as we could be just a few hours away from a landfall. But with the threats, all threats will be on the table. Heavy rain, flash flooding, maybe even a storm surge. The latest advisory that we got from them does indicate that Edward is still a tropical storm with winds of 50 miles an hour. Now, the weather, it can change pretty fast this time of year. We're closely watching Edward with several teams in Texas. Fox Weather hurricane specialist Brian Norcross is also standing by this morning with analysis. He's going to join us in just a couple of minutes. But we do want to check on those conditions first on the ground. And that's where Fox Weather correspondent Brandi Campbell comes in. Brandy's in Orange, Texas. I was thinking, Brandi, you could sneeze and face west or east, and you would be sneezing to Louisiana. You are right there on that state line, wondering how conditions are. Got some rain moving in.
2: Yeah, good afternoon to you. We have some light rain here in Orange, Texas. Like you mentioned, we're very close to the Louisiana-Texas state line. We know the storm, of course, still offshore. Just speaking with our Fox Forecast Center telling me it's about 20 to 30 miles, the center of it, offshore. So we still, like you said, have a couple of hours before we see that landfall as it slowly makes its way inshore. So I just want to give you a look of the conditions. It is a dreary day out here. Again, light rainfall so far, but I was told in the next hour we should start to see the conditions here continue to deteriorate. So we're expecting heavy rainfall here. We could see 3 to 5 inches of rain. We could get some gusts from time to time. I'm told between 20 and 30 miles per hour, but we're not going to be expecting any strong sustained winds here in the area. But you know, even now we're already starting to get some pretty good breezes from time to time. So just kind of indicators that the storm is getting closer to us. One thing that we don't have to worry about here inland, storm surge, so that's a good thing. But for our folks closer to the coast, they could see 3 to 5 feet of storm surge. And if you're a little bit inland along the Sabine Lake, I believe it is, they could see about 1 to 2 feet of storm surge there. And that does include portions of this county. It's called Orange County as well. So I spoke with the emergency manager, and he told me it's the southernmost region of their county that could deal with some of the flooding, storm surge flooding from the Sabine Lake. So some of the things the county told me that they are implementing, for one, they did open some sandbag locations for residents who do live in low-lying areas that may be concerned about flooding. So that's currently activated right now. Their emergency operations center is also active at this time, mostly staffed with emergency management staff at this time, just due to the scale of this storm. So it's not all hands on deck, but they are standing by to respond. In terms of schools, you know, it's the middle of the week. Schools in Orange County, specifically all of their four different districts, have also canceled classes for today. So just an indicator of the level of concern when it comes to this storm. And again, we are in the direct path of it. The storm, again, not making landfall just yet, but once it does, it could make its path, or the eye or the center of it, could hit over where we are, or even going west when you look towards Beaumont, Texas. So we're going to keep you guys updated, especially as we start to see the conditions here evolve throughout the day. It's still early. It's 11 or 10 a.m. Central Time. Again, we have a couple of hours before we see that landfall. We're a little bit inland, so we'll see how things change. Again, light rain for now, but we're expecting some heavier rain as the storm gets closer to us. Guys,
1: it's going
2: to
1: be a storm that people who live in Orange, Texas will be dealing with all day. Appreciate the update. Thank you for coming online early. Fox Weather correspondent Brandi Campbell for us in Orange, Texas this morning. Let's now bring in Fox Weather hurricane specialist Brian Norcross, because we did get that 11 o'clock advisory. And really, Brian, looking at it on radar, the northern side of that, if we want to call it eye or the core, really having a tough time, it seems, developing.
3: Yeah, the hostile upper-level winds such that they are, and they're really not that much. They're blowing north to south. That's tending to push the bad weather to the south side, which is good. And there's probably some dry air involved and so forth, and we'll see all that on the radar in a second. But as of the 11 a.m. Eastern, 10 a.m. Central Time advisory, they're still carrying 50-mile-an-hour winds as the estimate. And this is really good because you'll see the structure. It doesn't look conducive for strengthening, but looking in the satellite picture, we see that it has been strengthening and the pressure down to 1,000 millibars here. And you can see this thunderstorm. Look at that thunderstorm blow up there right near the center. That was part of that surge of intensity that actually in the lowest levels of the atmosphere went up to about 70 miles per hour or so. So it did that, but then that has waned some here over the last hour or so. Now, look at this direction, northwest at 8. I just did a little calculation. It's about 37 miles from the end of the Sabine River there. That's Sabine Lake that Brandy was talking about right there and where it dumps out into the Gulf of Mexico. So if it's going to make landfall right there, do the math and you come out between 4 and 5 hours from now. If it maintains that speed, it might pick up a little bit. So let's say 4 hours from now. So let's say 2 p.m. Central, 3 p.m. Eastern, plus or minus, if it doesn't come ashore a little farther to the east there in Louisiana. But where the center comes ashore is not really relevant here. What is going to count is the weather, because this is not going to have, I don't think, a well-defined eye structure, although it's trying in this large area here. Look at that. It's kind of trying to wrap up. But the fact that those cells are on the south side of the eye is great because the winds in those cells are pushing this way. In other words, they're pushing the water away from the coast as opposed to up in here. Having the stronger winds on this side would push water up toward the coast. But they're trying to wrap around. It's got a few hours. So we're all going to be ready for a stronger storm up in this region here from Cameron Parish in Louisiana over toward the Port Arthur, Beaumont, Sabine Lake area there on the border with Texas. Looking at it close up here, you can see what's going on. You see where the center is. The center's up in here. And then you have this kind of large structure here. And so when the fact that the eye-ish is big, that tells you that the winds aren't terribly strong. It needs to get a tighter donut, so to speak, of thunderstorms in this area here if it's going to strengthen. Now we see it trying a little bit right in there. See it? So that's why the Hurricane Center has the hurricane watch up, still talking about potential for 65 mile per hour winds. On the wider view, the other issue with this thing are these outer bands way over here into Iberia Parish, New Iberia, Lafayette, Acadiana in Louisiana. These are strong cells, and we could have some corridors there of very strong winds. Also here in southern Louisiana, south of Lake Charles. And then it's going to kind of slow down up here in East Texas and in the urban areas especially, because obviously nothing can soak in if you have a developed area with a lot of concrete and a lot of streets and buildings and so forth. So that's where the flooding potential is. We are getting some winds at the coast. Look at Calcasieu Pass here. This is south of Lake Charles, right almost to the Gulf, gusting to 37. Over here south of Port Arthur, where Brandy is there, gusting to 32. So it's just that edge of it is getting up toward the coast. But remember, the strongest winds are down here well offshore. So this is going to kind of all of a sudden ramp up at the coast. So here's the cone. Notice the Hurricane Center has 45-mile-an-hour winds, but that's well inland. So it's in this space here in that this next few hours, just before it comes to the coastline, it could still spin up because it's small. So this is not a situation where you have a big sprawling system that a lot of the circulation is over land. It's a small enough system. As long as that core is over the water, it's exceptionally warm up in the upper 80s there. And the upper level winds just don't look terribly hostile. So that's why they're continuing to say, let's be ready for a strong tropical storm, hurricane force gusts right at the coast. And that's why they have that hurricane watch there in effect. All right. So at the top of the hour, you know what? I think that they are resetting something, but this is interesting over here. Galveston Pier is below normal high tide, which is normal because it's over land. It's a small enough system. As long as that core is over the water, it's exceptionally warm, up in the upper 80s there, and the upper level winds just don't look terribly hostile. So that's why they're continuing to say, let's be ready for a strong tropical storm, hurricane force gusts right at the coast. And that's why they have that hurricane watch there in effect. All right. So at the top of the hour, you know what? I think that they are resetting something, but this is interesting over here. Galveston Pier is below normal high tide, which is normal because the tide is going out along the Gulf there. But the readings I saw just a little while ago were not significantly high. So I continue to watch those in between time. I'm not sure why we get the not availables here every time I come on at the top of the hour. So Hurricane Center is saying up to 5 feet here, 3 to 5 feet in this area, but with it being low tide, it's not going to get to 5 feet. But some local areas, especially little inlets and so forth, up to 3 feet. So some low-lying areas could see some flooding. I don't think this is going to be a big storm surge kind of a storm. But it could be a good rainstorm, especially and developed areas where there's a lot of concrete and drainage is not so good. So going to be aware of that east of I-45, especially in Texas, and where the storm is pushing water inland like this, like to the right of the storm, then that fresh water tries to drain. This is interesting over here. Galveston Pier is below normal high tide, which is normal because the tide is going out along the Gulf there. But the readings I saw just a little while ago were not significantly high. So I continue to watch those in between time. I'm not sure why we get the not availables here every time I come on at the top of the hour. So Hurricane Center is saying up to 5 feet here, 3 to 5 feet in this area, but with it being low tide, it's not going to get to 5 feet. But some local areas, especially little inlets and so forth, up to 3 feet. So some low-lying areas could see some flooding. I don't think this is going to be a big storm surge kind of a storm. But it could be a good rainstorm, especially and developed areas where there's a lot of concrete and drainage is not so good. So going to be aware of that east of I-45, especially in Texas, and where the storm is pushing water inland like this, like to the right of the storm, then that fresh water tries to drain out. That can cause some flooding as well. But some flash flooding is possible in some of these downpours where you get a line of tropical cells all in one place. So we're going to be aware of that in East Texas. It's been very dry. So when the water gets out over the ground such that it absorbs it, then that's going to be all good. And also this is going to knock down the big heat dome that they've had in East Texas as well and make it a little more tolerable here for the first day of September. Guys?
4: I was, Brian, talking to one of the reporters with Fox 26 in Houston. I worked there for 4.5 years, and I could count in the 5 years I worked there, mm-hmm. 4.5, I could count on one hand how many times Houston hit 100 degrees. Last month in August, right. they hit 108 times. And if it wasn't 100, it was 98, 99 degrees. It's been remarkably hot, and things have continued. So a lot of times, you know, with this, that the moisture will help. Let's just hope more of Harris County gets some of that moisture, western Harris County like Katy, Texas, because it's going to be a really – it looks like it's going to be a tight gradient. That's what you're seeing too.
3: Yeah, it does. And, you know, you're right. And of course, heat builds heat because the heat dries out the land if you don't get the rain. And that makes it even hotter the next day just because of that effect, let alone the atmospheric effect. So, yeah, once you get in one of these heat domes and it doesn't rain, then it just gets hot, hot, hot. So this is at least going to help that because it'll make the ground more moist. Even if you just get some rain, even if you just get a half an inch of rain, that's a lot better than not having any any at all, and just having that parched ground to make it that much hotter.
4: All right. Well, we'll be watching. Could be just a few hours away from a landfall of Tropical Storm Edward. Fox Weather Hurricane Specialist Brian Norcross, again, appreciate it. And, you know, you'll be here throughout the afternoon, too. There is another stormy weather story that we're following this morning. It involves New York City. Throughout the morning, this camera has gotten muggier and muggier. Visibility has gotten lower and lower. It is the first day of a multi-day stretch of severe weather. All modes are on the table. That includes tornadoes. We got more than 35 million of us at risk. We're going to time out those storms after the break.

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1: Back at Weather Command, storms are returning to the Northeast. That includes New York City, where some of those clouds have been moving pretty quick. They'll be moving even quicker this afternoon as some mid-level wind energy could drive the storm threat. Actually, with the severe weather returning to the Northeast today, we've got this unusual stretch of active weather to kick off the first few days of meteorological fall. It feels like summer, but there are notes of fall starting to appear. This ridge of high pressure, if you ask people in the Mississippi River Valley, they'd say I'm lying, which they wouldn't be wrong. We've got high temperatures that will easily soar into the triple digits. But it's along that northern periphery of this jet. Of course, a lot of our attention has been with Tropical Storm Edward. This high is steering Edward right into the Texas coastline, maybe the Louisiana coastline, maybe the state line. But on the northern side of this periphery, the ridge, we've got this general west to east flow, and it does drive south a bit as it rounds the northeastern side of that ridge of high pressure. As a result, we do have these surface boundaries. One of those boundaries we have is a warm front, and that's actually created quite a divide. In Philadelphia today, we have a heat advisory. Highs could be well into the 90s. It could feel like 100 degrees in Philly. Meanwhile, in New York, we might not get out of the 70s. So there is a gradient here. And a lot of times in the atmosphere, when you see that gradient, you know that that will be the storm track. That's where we'll see storms develop. Doesn't always happen that way, but we have a zone. We also are watching through southern Minnesota into Wisconsin, extending down to Nebraska, a risk for severe weather today too. About 40 million of us in the Northeast have it. We've been watching some showers and storms working on through. In fact, we can look at a few of those, some moving through New York City as we speak. None of these have been severe. And just because we have these storms, it doesn't mean we won't get storms later in the afternoon. But a decent cell just to the northeast of Scranton, PA, you see the movement. And that's the other interesting thing I think about today. When we look at the storm movement, a lot of these, when they're driven by, let's say, warm fronts, we'll see them sometimes come out of the southwest and push toward the northeast. But we've got an entirely different flow because the steering is around that ridge of high pressure. We have some showers that we saw through Boston this morning around Albany, New York. Those are driving down into Hartford, Connecticut, too. So plenty to watch on radar this morning, but I bet we see even more activity this afternoon. This is where the Storm Prediction Center has a risk for severe weather, and it does include tornadoes. That could be a driver in today's severe weather threat. The other driver we have is damaging winds. Surface winds, not crazy strong. They could pick up into the afternoon, but at about 10,000 feet, a lot stronger. So that also could make that mode of severe weather, straight line winds, be a threat.
2: We've got the East Coast, portions of the Mid-Atlantic. You just can't get out from it. In fact, we have the level 2 out of 5 severe storm threat posted from the Storm Prediction Center. And notice the red there. It doesn't shift much at all. The strong winds will be a concern, and some of these rounds of rain will produce some intense rounds of rain for short periods of time. And then you get a bit of a break, and then we do it all over again. Here's your severe storm threat for the day. Tomorrow it goes all the way down to the Delmarva, northern side of this, clear up into Buffalo, portions of Michigan as well. And then you look at the strong winds aloft. Man, it is going to be just screaming, and these winds are just cutting right across New England. These blights that are going anywhere north. Northeast to southwest will be buckled up, right, because they had a lot of wind coming through. A lot of that wind getting thrown to the surface as well. We do have a little bit of a twist with elevation at the surface, and that does bring in the chance for tornadoes again once we go through the day tomorrow. How about the dew points? They are up. It's steamy. It's awful. You don't get much of a break. A shower comes through, brief break, and then it just kind of rebounds. Energy is still in place, and then we takes us into Wednesday, Thursday, and into Friday. And, Stephen, look at these rounds. Here's Wednesday. You got portions across West Virginia, Maryland, Delmarva. That's 1 o'clock in the afternoon tomorrow, D.C. If you have a flight at that hour or a plane coming from that direction, it'll be tough. I also worry about this, Stephen. 9 p.m. on Wednesday, you start to see a bit of a bow starting to happen with that cluster, massive as it is, coming through portions of the northeast interior spots. Could see some damaging winds. But that takes us through 12 o'clock in the morning. look how widespread it is with the rain, some stronger winds. And then early in the morning, if you are in the tri-state area, likely going to get a wake-up call from Mother Nature. The rain will have passed for part of the morning commute, but it's what's on the ground left over. You know how that goes. Sometimes it just sticks around. So, Stephen, we're going to see some flooded roads, I think, by the time we get into Thursday morning as well. Severe storm threat. Almost the same spots. Almost.
1: It really is. I mean,
2: doesn't change a whole lot
1: for Thursday, and then even as we head into Friday.
2: Yeah,
1: temperatures are going to be an interesting story because you've got DC, Richmond that could warm well into the 90s.
2: Right.
1: But then you have New York City, Binghamton, which will be stuck in the 70s. There's certainly some mixing that's happening, and that cooler air seems to be winning out. I mean, it will remain muggy, so it's not as if it's a crisp afternoon. What we have seen is more of a shift south by Friday, that boundary able to work a little farther to the south. Mm-hmm. So that's going to be the zone that we look at. But hey, I mean, widespread 60s, dropping into the 60s for Friday night into Saturday.
2: Yeah.
1: Not terrible.
2: No, it's not not bad at all, in fact. Friday, your storm threat's there again. It goes into portions of North Carolina. The level one threat goes quite a distance. You never want to let your guard down with the level one threat. People focus in on that red level two. But really, the level one threat you got to watch as well. Philly dealing with storms pretty much every day. Your overnight low is not really recovering much. You talked about the heat index values today. Feeling more like 100 in a place like Philadelphia where they have heat advisories.
1: Yeah.
2: The threshold's higher for this part of the country.
1: It's true, but when you looked at Tuesday compared to tomorrow, talk about the placement of you based on where that boundary, that warm front is. I mean, if you're south of it,
2: big
1: we're
2: change.
1: Warming well into the 90s. Feels like the triple digits. But then, if you're south, if you're north of it, then it's more like what people in New York City are going to feel. But then, you find yourself again on Thursday south of that boundary where the warm air is a bit more present.
2: Yeah, and this is the month where we tend to get these storms that do produce these strong winds. Mm-hmm. So those of us in the Northeast, you're used to it. If you're not from here, this is the time we get these severe storms, some strong gusty winds. So you know the drill. Sometimes you can get some localized power outages from some of these storms.
1: So as we watch that developing severe weather threat in the Northeast, we bring in Haley Meyer because she's going to be taking over at noon with America's Weather Center. I have a feeling it's all about Tropical Storm Edouard as well, right, Haley?
3: How can it not be, right? We have an imminent landfall of this tropical storm. We'll wait to see what maybe some of the subsequent updates are. Does it become a hurricane? Not totally ruling it out, although the National Hurricane Center forecast does not have it getting up to that point. But hurricane watches, tropical storm warnings all across parts of the Texas and Louisiana coast. A very small but mighty storm. The rainfall totals could see some lingering rain even through Wednesday. So we'll see what the end result of that is. Right now, going with anywhere between 3 to 9 inches of rain, that dirty side of the storm, though, right up through Lake Charles. But it almost is bringing back this eerie familiarity to me because I was here for Tropical Storm Arthur, the very first named storm of the year. I was starting off in Houston, slightly drove over to Lake Charles, and eventually we tracked that remnant moisture all the way through southern Mississippi. Very different storms, but the fact that we're seeing some of the peak impacts for the same exact spots across East Texas, western Louisiana, is a sign that the Gulf of America is the body of water to watch this hurricane season. This is certainly the best-looking storm. So to help me cover this, well, obviously, Stephen, you'll be joining, but we have Brian Norcross, who will be doing more expert analysis, hopefully joined by KRIV, our Fox friends out of Houston. And we'll also be speaking with Robert Ray. We can't totally forget about what's going on across the Grand Canyon. At this point, 2 fatalities and only one person still reported missing. So we're keeping tabs on a multitude of fronts, right, where it's not only Edouard, which obviously has our focus, but Grand Canyon and also severe storms for the Northeast. I will say, and I will be honest about it, I did forget my umbrella. I was too quick to walk out the door. I overslept. So in true meteorologist fashion, I guess I'll be wet walking home. But Stephen, it is what it is. I'll remember my umbrella tomorrow because I'll need it.
1: That's right. Well, hey, we've got Mike's weather page, that live look in southwest Louisiana, which very well could be where we see a landfall. It has been tough for that northern side of the circulation to develop this morning. So it'll be interesting to see. I mean, we still maybe have a couple of hours to go. I wonder if it'll make landfall during AWC.
3: We'll see. It'll be a close call.
1: Thanks, Haley. For the third time this season, I should say, portions of the upper Texas coastline are coming uncomfortably close to a tropical storm. In June, it was Tropical Storm Arthur. In July, it was Bertha. And now here on September 1st, it's Edouard. Impacts could extend from Cameron and Vermilion parishes in Louisiana all the way to Galveston Island. No doubt people living on Galveston have had to keep a close watch of the Gulf this summer. Mary Beth Bassett joins us this morning. Mary Beth is the Senior Public Relations Manager with Visit Galveston. Good morning, Mary Beth. I can't believe it. I mean, when we look at the Atlantic and everybody's saying about how quiet it's been, below average tropical cyclone activity, yet Galveston has been in the crosshairs now going on the third time. Wondering just how it is this morning. Have the beaches been busy, or are people hearing that we've got a tropical storm getting close?
4: Stay weather aware and make your plans accordingly. Don't take risks. You know, we want people to be safe.
1: It goes without saying, when you're watching radar and we see Galveston just so close, it's concerning. Mm-hmm. And we wonder if operations on the island can change. Obviously, to access Galveston, folks take bridges, and some of those bridges go pretty high into the sky. And so with winds becoming too strong, sometimes some changes have to be made. But it's interesting, based on where we have Edouard moving, Galveston could maybe fare okay. You've been watching it carefully. Are there any changes that you guys have had to implement at the beach? You're not planning to close any of the beaches off today, are you?
4: No, we're not. And I think you touched on a great point, that as the storms change, our operations change. So we're constantly, we have teams that are eyes on the storm. So our beach patrol sets up flag warnings. So red is, you know, don't enter the water. Yellow is use caution. Green is come on in, kind of thing. So we're watching it. We're monitoring it. Our beach cleaning team is moving trash cans closer to the dunes if necessary. So we're watching it. We're used to storms, and especially this September, October time period, we expect them and we anticipate it and we have plans in place. But like you mentioned, you know, it could turn, it could go a different direction. So we're watching it and we're prepared.
1: Yeah, and maybe cautiously optimistic that this thing can stay well to the east of you all and things will be all right. Mm-hmm. I am watching, though, with the circulation you've got on the bay side of Galveston Island, you will have that wind that could come off the bay, and that could mm-hmm. maybe lead to some isolated flood concerns. I'm wondering if that is of a concern or if you guys are also optimistic that side of the island should be okay.
4: Well, we haven't gotten a lot of rain on the island recently in the past couple of months. So, and Galveston, when it rains, it can flood pretty quickly. But having said that, it drains very quickly because we are an island. So, and it's a matter of be weather aware. You know, you need to kind of check your surroundings. Don't take risks. Like you said, don't drive in a flood. Don't drive in high water and be safe. You know, it's bound to pass. And it looks like in the next day or two, right before Labor Day weekend, when there's so much fun things to do in Galveston.
1: That's so true. Memorial Day weekend. I worked at Fox 26 for several years, and that was the weekend that kicked it off. Yeah, I worked at Fox 26. And Labor Day is, of course, that unofficial end to summer. Mm-hmm. But does summer ever really end in Galveston? I think that's the question.
4: No, my job is never done.
1: That's right. It never ends. And even if there are three named storms that come close to Galveston, you guys still find the time to have a good time.
4: We're resilient and, you know, keep coming to visit us. We're the site of the 1900 storm, still the nation's deadliest natural disaster.
1: And you can see the seawall. You can drive and walk on the seawall. Yeah, no doubt about it. Well, we wish you the best. Appreciate you checking in this morning with us. Mary Beth Bassett, Senior Public Relations Manager for Visit Galveston. Thank you, Mary.
4: Nice to talk to you. Thanks.
1: Okay, likewise. It is a small but potentially mighty storm as Tropical Storm Edouard is bearing down on the Louisiana and Texas coastlines. So that final run at intensification, could this thing get close to hurricane status? Only time will tell. We'll have some analysis on the other side of the break.
5: Are you one of 70 million Americans who suffer

0: rescue aircraft, swift water rescue boats, as well as high water vehicles already deployed to make sure we are able to do everything possible to protect and save human lives.
1: Texas Governor Greg Abbott activating emergency resources ahead of Tropical Storm Edward, where we just got the latest advisory in, and it remains a 50-mile-an-hour tropical storm, as it is just hours away from making a landfall somewhere close to the Texas-Louisiana state line. It is gaining some steam this morning. It's the final half hour here on Weather Command, but we are expecting our coverage to continue throughout the afternoon up until even after Edward makes landfall, as it has been strengthening. It's found a pocket in the entire Atlantic Basin where a tropical cyclone could form. We've got a lot of hostile winds. We also have quite a bit of dust that we've been dealing with this season, and with that growing El Nino, hard to find, but there's always a pocket in the Gulf where something could form. The National Hurricane Center saying Edward could still strengthen up until landfall, and it might be tough to reflect that strengthening with their subsequent packages, the advisories that they're issuing. But somewhere along Texas or Louisiana, we will get a landfall. Doesn't look like it's going to happen in Galveston, though. Let's bring in Nate Griffin. He's with Fox 26 in Houston. I worked with Nate for a while, and if there's anyone who will tell us like it is Nate Griffin. Nate, good to see you. I am wondering, here's an honest question. I've looked at the August numbers. It's been hot in Houston. Finally, September 1st, it's cooler, but I guess it's taken a tropical storm.
2: Well, Stephen, good afternoon, my friend. First of all, you have to define what's hot and what's not. And as you well know, because you covered this area, hey, we were out in it. You and I were out in it. Okay, so you know exactly how hot it can get here. Today it's a little cooler, but here's the thing. We're in Baytown. We're at the Buc-ee's along I-10 East, the East Corridor, heading towards the south. And I will tell you that what you have right now, you don't have a lot of anything going on. Now, you do have a little bit of a drizzle, but this is the first that we've seen of it this morning. We anticipate that we'll probably have the larger portion of the rain coming in later this afternoon. But there have been a lot of school closures here. This is the Baytown area, which encompasses Goose Creek ISD. They closed today. Stephen, you know where HISD is located, the Houston Independent School District. They did not close today. So that gives you an idea of what we actually think in this area about storms. The other thing is that we've seen lots of traffic along I-10. The traffic along I-10 never stops. The other thing we've seen here at the Buc-ee's, and you know what Buc-ee's brings and gives to their customers, we've seen a lot of trucks, a lot of crew trucks around here. And so this is what you call preparedness. The one thing that we've learned, I think, since Harvey and other storms is that this area has to be prepared because of the flood issues that we have as well. So far in this area, not lots of inclement weather, lots of traffic, lots of crew trucks heading to where they need to go to make sure that people have what they need in terms of safety and making sure that people have the proper energy that they need. But that's about it, Steve, and that's pretty much what it's been so far this morning.
1: I mean, the fact that we've got clouds and those temperatures are cooler, I got to think that, hey, it's nice to have a relief because it's been a very hot summer in Houston. And I would define hot, I think, Nate, especially for Houston. You hit that 100-degree mark, and we've had it for more than 7 days there in the month of August. So we get some cooler air. I'm wondering, so I work with Britta Merwin. She worked in Houston at a competing station, not Fox 26. Have you been at that Buc-ee's all morning? Because rumor has it Britta was there. Did you see her?
2: I did not see her, and I have been at the Buc-ee's all morning. Now, I will tell you this. The one thing that we like to do when we, you know, the one thing that we like to do when we get to Buc-ee's is go get a brisket sandwich. I have not had time to go and get a brisket sandwich. So I am not sure if any one of my colleagues has been here, but I assure you they probably had time to go get a brisket sandwich. But not us.
1: Nate, I think
2: so
1: she's got a little.
2: That's the one thing we're missing.
1: She's got some barbecue sauce on her mouth. We have brought in meteorologist Britta Merwin. She's made her way to Port Arthur, Texas.
3: Not barbecue sauce. I had green salsa.
1: Green salsa. And it I don't was know if you can hear her, Nate.
3: It was 9:06 in the morning.

0: I was at the Baytown Bucky's, and I snuck in like a ninja, and I got myself a scrambled egg and brisket taco, because this Texan, that was the best taco I've had since I left Houston.
1: Here's the thing. Britta's heading into the storm zone. See, she's heading to where that landfall is going to be occurring, and I think you might be on that slightly better side where it's not as rainy.
2: Well, yeah, that's true. So fair for her to at least have some brisket this morning. We hadn't had any. And so we're gonna get a chance, Stephen, to get in there and get a brisket sandwich. I'm glad you got some. I really am. I'm really happy about that for you.
1: Now I'm missing out.
2: Since you're going to head to that storm side.
1: Now I'm missing out. Well, Nate Griffin, great to see you with Fox 26 in Houston. Actually, we do want to chat with Britta, too, because, Britta, you have made it into Port Arthur, and I'm looking at those conditions. A little breezier where you're at, and I think that rain's a bit more steady, even if your belly is full.
0: This is why I had to get the brisket. I mean, when you've made the commitment and the decision to move into the storm itself, you got to bolster up, have your Texas brisket, and then head on in. So we're in Port Arthur right now. That's the intercoastal waterway behind me. If you hop in that, you go down to the Gulf. So we're very close to the border of Louisiana and Texas. And this is Edward. It's amazing because we started our day off in Kema, got to Kema, Texas, which is not too far outside of Galveston. It's in Galveston County. And, you know, we had a beautiful sunrise, you know, barely a cloud in the sky. And now as we've worked our way through the day, now we're past lunchtime, we have officially made it into the rain zone. So it's interesting because we're watching some of the velocities within some of these showers and thunderstorms, Stephen, and some of those elevated wind gusts are above 60, 65 miles per hour. So looking at the thunderstorm structure around Edward, we'll see how much we can bolster up, because that's the question is, you know, how close do we get to a Category 1 hurricane? I think, Stephen, that both you and I can agree that that's purely academic at this point. We're going to get what we get, which the biggest impact is going to be what you see, the rain. When we're in the heat of the moment, 2 to 4 inches of rain can happen pretty quickly, in less than an hour. And by Southeast Texas terms, that means street flooding. Do we get more than that? We'll have to look out for it, because, you know, in some of these areas, if we start getting closer to 4 to 5 inches of rain per hour, then, of course, we're talking about bigger impacts. But this is a quick-hitting storm, I think, for Texans, and I can speak to it since I am a Texan. It's nice to know that this is going to be moving through. One of the biggest concerns that we have as Texans when it comes to weaker tropical systems are ones that stick around. You think about our history with Allison, Harvey. Those are all huge tropical storms. And yes, Harvey was a tropical storm when it demolished Houston. But those were systems that stuck around for days. This is not that. Totally different animal. We have a compact, small tropical cyclone that's moving through at a good pace. And by the time we get to midnight tonight, this thing's going to be moving its way up into North Texas. So it's going to be an interesting couple hours as we ride out Edward.
1: Especially the fact that Britta, as I know you've been watching it on the road, it has been able to strengthen a little bit. And I think, and Brian's been saying it all morning, if that core can stay over water a little longer, who knows? We might be able to see a little bit more strengthening associated with it, because those water temperatures they're warm. They're almost hot.
0: Oh, so warm. And in some aspects, I mean, you can say it's untapped. Sure, we had Arthur. Arthur made landfall in Matagorda County. That's down the coast from where we're located right now. And that was June 17th. So, you know, we've had a hot summer since June. We have built up plenty of heat content in the Gulf. And the thing that I love about tropical meteorology, Stephen, is just the amazing things that can happen. There's only so many places on the globe that you see what we see happening. You know, a tight little cyclone that can really capitalize on a very short runway. We're talking about, you know, less than 50 miles offshore, and these thunderstorms are able to feed off of that heat. So it's just, from a meteorological perspective, kind of cool to look at the process, and hopefully we can get it in, get it out with few issues, and hopefully, dare I say, a silver lining. I mean, gosh, Galveston picked up less than a tenth of an inch of rain for all of August. It was Galveston's third driest August on record. So they do desperately need the rain in parts of Southeast Texas.
1: A lot of times with these tropical cyclones in the summer, that is the story. The story is they bring some rain, and we'll just hope the impacts will be minimal. We'll see what the final few hours of Edward will be like before. before it moves ashore. But good to see you again. Meteorologist Britta Merwin making her way to Port Arthur, Texas. Thank you, Britta. We have a live look for you in that city as we are under a hurricane watch where winds could be gusting, especially as that core moves ashore. Keep in mind and remember with Edward, it is that core that's the most intense part. So these bands and the showers that we're seeing with Britta and with Nate Griffin, that's just the beginning of what could be maybe an afternoon that goes downhill pretty carefully. We're still going through the latest advisory from the National Hurricane Center. In fact, the next one is due out in about 15 minutes as we're getting those hourly updates. Live report after the break.

0: Back here on Weather Command, and we wait for the afternoon update from the National Hurricane Center as we watch Tropical Storm Edouard get closer and closer to the Louisiana and Texas coastline. We did see at 11 o'clock an update in 50-mile-per-hour winds, so hurricane hunters did detect slightly stronger winds closer to the center, near that core. But since that update, hurricane hunters have gone back to Biloxi, Mississippi, and no flights are scheduled. So this is looking like it's going to be kind of a sloppy landfall that we deal with. As far as that intensification, going to be really tough to know if we do see an increase. I will say, when you look at radar, things do look like they're holding steady. I mean, we got hurricane watches that are in effect, but this is still moving west-northwest, moving toward that state line. As we await the afternoon update, we'll be taking a closer look at radar here in just a couple of minutes. The desert southwest we'll need to watch pretty carefully. We have had another named storm since, say, 24 hours ago. Tropical Storm Marie. We just got the newest advisory in from the National Hurricane Center as well. It's expected to strengthen, could become a Category 2 hurricane, as it may take a slightly different path than what we've seen with the previous storms. Carina, still a powerhouse, Cat 4, and then we have Lowell. Lowell remains a tropical storm this morning. Marie, though, is set to move a little farther to the north. Now, we bring up Marie only out of these three, while all three have interesting stories. Lowell's going to be pretty close to Hawaii, but should pass far enough to the south. Carina is going to be moving in the general direction of Hawaii, which we'll cover that in depth coming up in just a bit. But Marie is lagging behind enough to where a trough that's going to be driving in from the Pacific Northwest could scoop this storm up. And if it scoops it up, well, what happens? It'll pick up pace, yes. It'll have some moisture associated with it. It's going to be moving rapidly over some very cold waters. I mean, they cool dramatically as you gain latitude and work toward California. But that doesn't mean that whatever Marie stirs up in the tropics, in the tropical Pacific, it doesn't mean that that's just all going to go away. We actually could have some of this moisture stream into the desert southwest. If you remember this week, last week, there was a storm named Isel. Isel had a little bit of moisture that got caught up in the jet and actually brought some showers through central California. It was observed and noted by the National Weather Service offices from San Diego all the way into San Francisco. So kind of unique. This one we're gonna follow pretty carefully. Obviously, we've had a significant story coming out of the high country of Arizona at Grand Canyon National Park, where flash floods this week killed at least two people. One person remains missing. A majority of people have been accounted for. But anytime you ingest rich moisture, unusually high moisture, into a part of the country that is very rugged, the terrain's very steep, that leads to some issues. So the valley, Phoenix, down to Tucson, already for Friday into Saturday, we do have a risk that we could see some excessive rain. So that bears watching. But yeah, there's a lot going on, right? Obviously, we have Edouard, that tropical threat probability. This takes us out through Sunday. So almost to Labor Day weekend, of course. And unlike what we have with Carina and then here's Lowell, Marie, there is a little bit of a spread. And you do have to look at it, you know, more so under a microscope, because there are two paths that Marie could take.
1: Yeah.
0: And while both are reasonable, there's not one that's standing out more than the other at this point. We've got a couple
1: 50-50.
0: Of days. Yeah, we got a couple of days to watch it. And what makes it tough is that trough that's going to be driving farther to the south. And the question is, does that scoop it up?
1: Yeah.
0: Or does it not?
1: Right.
0: What's the timing of that? If it's delayed just a little bit, then we'll probably see Marie go out and head toward generally Hawaii again. But these are the storms that we know of the past that have been able to gain some latitude. And most recently, Hillary.
1: Yeah, Hillary, one that caused a lot of flooding across the Palm Desert through San Diego, and that maintained its strength. This next one, we'll watch to see, probably deal with some big surf for California out of that one for sure.
0: Something to pay attention
1: to. Questions, yeah, for sure.
0: And when we look at, well, what Edouard could be experiencing and going through, we look at the past, what happened on Monday. It was quite remarkable. I mean, it was Monday that we didn't even have a name. And when we look even over the weekend, this thing had a low chance of developing. But in the Atlantic this season, where wind shear and dust are just shredding any shot of tropical development, the northwestern Gulf has been an exception. Now, from Friday until today, it seems like every few hours there's been something trying to stir in the Gulf. Edwards development, it started on Friday. I know that this is just the timeline that we have for Monday, but Friday is when the NHC marked an area to watch. It was 8 p.m. Eastern Friday. By Saturday afternoon around 2 p.m., that area became Invest 97L. That remained the case until 11 o'clock on Monday, when advisories on potential tropical cyclone 5 started to happen. Tropical storm warnings went up. By 2 p.m., we had a low. It was observed, a closed one. So we got tropical depression number 5. That was less than 24 hours ago. And then 8 p.m., 6 hours later, last night, tropical storm Edward formed, winds of 40 miles an hour. And since then, it has been intensifying, but it's been a slower intensification. There was chatter and indication among forecast models that it may be a signal there that this thing could try to really wrap up and become a hurricane. But that's just not happened. It remains a tropical storm with winds, as of the latest advisory, of 50 miles an hour. Not sure if we've gotten that latest advisory in. We have been getting them every single hour. So until that comes, we will be watching for it. Don't expect really much to change. One of the hints that we can see, look at, is the Hurricane Center deciding that, you know, all flights into this storm don't have to happen for the rest of the afternoon. We're so close to landfall, and there isn't any indication that this thing will continue to intensify remarkably. It'd be really tough to know even if it does. But that's the cone. I mean, by this time tomorrow morning, it's going to be well inland, and it's going to be post-tropical, I would imagine. It can still and will be bringing some rain. This is actually, you know, a nice signal for what's been a very dry and hot state of Texas, as well as Louisiana, as we've had so many heat alerts. A closer look at radar, it really is the southern side of that circulation where we have to watch for the most intense weather. It doesn't, from a core of a tropical cyclone, it doesn't look like the most intense, but it is something that I think is worth watching. It's where the hurricane hunters detected winds of about 65 miles an hour. So you can imagine, as this thing moves ashore, if it does bring those intense winds, that maybe could lead to some isolated power outages. We're also going to have some really heavy rain. I mean, this is not a storm like Bertha that is moisture starved. There's plenty, and we could see even several inches of it. A lot of the rain, though, seems to be east of I-45 with Edward. That's in Texas as this thing moves a little farther to the north. Well, Fox Weather, we're your Hurricane HQ. Our coverage of tropical storm Edward continues after the break. It's going to make a landfall today, that either being Texas or Louisiana. We've got a strong wind threat. There's a severe weather threat, also a flood threat. Fox Weather meteorologist Haley Meyer is going to pick up our coverage of Edward at the top of the hour. Keep it here. We'll be right back.
2: My friends, I come to you today on behalf of the Jewish people in Ukraine whose lives have been

0: No obligation. The benefits could be life-changing.
1: Tropical Storm Edward gaining strength as it bears down on the Gulf Coast. Hurricane watches are up for coastal Louisiana and Texas, with landfall growing nearer. We're expecting up to 5 feet of storm surge, along with powerful winds as the storm begins to move inland. Some of the biggest threats, though, very heavy rain over the next 2 days. Fox Weather has coverage across the Gulf as we track the storm's impact. We have Brandi Campbell out in Orange, Texas, Brian Norcross forecasting for us in Miami, and Britta Merwin coming out of Port Arthur, Texas. Hello, everyone, and thanks so much for joining us this afternoon. I'm Haley Meyer in for Bob Van Dillen. Today, Tuesday, September 1st, first day of a new month, and we have a lot going on in the form of severe weather in the Northeast, a landfall imminent, and then we're also still tracking out the flood concerns for parts of the Southwest. Thank you so much for joining us here on Fox Weather. We are your Hurricane HQ. We'll start off the hour kicking it out to Texas, where they're bracing for Tropical Storm Edward. The storm is expected to bring heavy rain, flash flooding, and life-threatening storm surge to the Texas and Louisiana coasts. So we're going to take you to the ground, bring in Fox Weather correspondent Brandi Campbell, who is live in Orange, Texas, as the storm is making its final approach. Brandi, I can tell it's a little bit windy on your shot right now. What do you think the peak wind gusts in your general vicinity are, as, again, we're watching the impacts begin to ramp up right now?
2: Hey, Haley. Yeah, here in Orange, we're actually under that tropical storm warning. So according to our Fox Forecast Center, we could see gusts between 20 and 30 miles per hour. We were live just an hour ago when we only had a trickle of rain. It was very light, minimal wind gust in this area, but things are starting to increase now that we have a band starting to make its way on shore. So the rain, definitely more consistent, a little bit heavier, but we're also noticing it's more windier. So as you take a look, we're standing along the Sabine River. Just by taking a look at the palms behind me, there's even a flag over to my left. You can see it's getting windier in this area as the storm nears where we are, gets closer, I should say, to land. So here in this area, Orange County, this is a location where we could see the center of the storm pass over. Our Fox Forecast Center telling me it could pass somewhere between here and even Beaumont after it makes its actual landfall somewhere between the state line of Texas and Louisiana. Again, take a look at these conditions. A very dreary day here as we get this storm approaching us. Just talking to some of the locals, not as concerned about the impacts that we're going to see, but some of them even telling me they're just glad they are getting some rain because they do need it here. They haven't had much as of late. And then on the other side, it's cooling down the temperatures here. It's been brutal here. Temperatures in the upper 90s. Residents saying they get in their car and it says it's 107 degrees outside for them. So the storm brings some relief, but it does have its impact. So outside of the wind and aspect of gusts between 20 and 30 miles per hour here inland where we are, we could also get maybe 2 to 5 inches of rain here. And then on top of that, we could see some storm surge closer to the Sabine Lake, up to 1 to 2 feet of storm surge. And if you are along the coast, really close to that Louisiana-Texas border, you could see 3 to 5 feet of storm surge as well. So the governor, Governor Abbott for Texas, he had a press conference yesterday talking about readiness from the state's perspective. Here's a bit of what he had to say. Take a listen.
3: The state operations center has been activated and is now operating 24/7. We have 20 state agencies already activated. More than 1,500 state personnel are activated. We have aircraft, including rescue aircraft, swift water rescue boats, as well as high water vehicles already deployed to make sure we are able to do everything possible to protect and save human lives.
2: All right. And we know some areas are going to get heavier amounts of rain, maybe 8-9 inches of rain. And that's really going to be northwest of where we are. So some of those assets could be used in the duration of this storm. But for now, where we are here in Orange, the town of Orange, as well as the county, we do know school has been canceled today across this entire county. And they've even opened up sandbag locations. But of course, now with the storm getting closer, hopefully everyone who needs those preparations, folks in low-lying areas, Haley, hopefully they've already done what they need to do to be prepared for this storm. It's small, but we're still going to have some impacts from it as they approach, or as Edward approaches land. Back to you.
1: Yeah, I mean, absolutely, Brandy. It's an unfortunate scenario that Governor Greg Abbott, this is not his first tropical storm brief he's had to do for the Lone Star State with Arthur, Bertha, and then now we have Edward. So there's a lot going on, Brandy. We appreciate your live update out of Orange. Seems like you've got some heavy rain approaching you. So get ready to deal with the rain all day today. We appreciate it.
2: We will.
1: And as we continue to track the movements of Tropical Storm Edward on its close approaching Gulf landfall, let's turn to Fox Weather Hurricane Specialist Brian Norcross. Brian, we just got that special update, the 12 o'clock. They're now issuing updates every hour because this is a close landfall. Not much has changed till 50-mile-an-hour winds, but there have been a couple of wind reports, at least within some of the passes of the storm, that indicate upwards of 60 or so miles per hour. Do you think there's even a realm of possibility where a hurricane could come out of this, considering how small and just how warm the Gulf is?
4: I don't think it's going to be a hurricane, but it still could intensify a little bit. It's trying. It's trying to develop an eye wall. We get these position updates now from the Hurricane Center because it's within radar range of the National Weather Service radar out of Lake Charles, Louisiana. And as you said, Haley, they're estimating still 50 miles per hour because there's not a plane in there to give us a real close-up look at anything at the moment. Still moving northwest at 8 and the pressure 1,000 millibars. You can see the track. It's wiggled a little bit, and it may very well come ashore here in Cameron Parish, the most southwestern parish in Louisiana. It's the biggest parish, or maybe the second biggest parish in Louisiana. But anyway, no, I think it's the biggest parish with the second biggest population. It's or second smallest population. Anyway, it's not a very populated place, but right down along the coast, there are often vacationers and so forth there in Cameron Parish. So we hope that they have gotten the word because they may get pretty strong gusty winds. You can see it's a ragged looking thing. The strongest winds are down here on the south side of the circulation. We also see these outer bands here far to the east. All right, let's look at it close up because this really tells the story of what's going on here. Look up in here, right there. See that? It's trying to form a little eye wall around the center right there. So if the question is, can that actually build? Because what's happened with this storm is it's tried to develop an eye wall, but it just never could complete it. So that's why we end up with a 50-mile-an-hour tropical storm. If it would have to develop this thing here in that little bit of time it has before it gets to the coast up in here if it were going to strengthen significantly. It has a little bit of time. It's very warm water. It's such a small storm that the land doesn't come into play until it gets right up, jam up to the coast where some of that circulation starts going over the land there, and that tends to slow down the winds and disrupt the circulation and so forth. Might be happening a little bit already, but as it looks right now, the center is right in here, and it's heading in that direction, and I would suspect now, since it's going a little bit farther north or farther east on the coast, it would get there a little bit sooner. So I'm expecting we're going to have a landfall somewhere around maybe 2 p.m. Central Time, maybe a few minutes before that. We'll see. All right, so there's the track. The other thing to notice is way out here, look at all the lightning in these outer bands out here. So it's not just by the center that we have a potential for some flooding or so forth in a narrow corridor where those same bands come over and over and over. And then when we get up here into Texas, we're going to have the same issue when we get a band coming in like this right over where it gets in there, and then the storm slows down. So there is this potential for flooding here coming up. Look at the winds. Now, the model, see, has the storm down here, but it's kind of jogged to the north. There's where the National Hurricane Center has it now based on radar. Look at the gusts at Calcasieu Pass here. That's just inland south of Lake Charles up to almost tropical storm strength. I guess technically 39 miles per hour is tropical storm strength. Over here just south of the Sabine River down there. That's 37 miles per hour. But notice Galveston, not much of anything. And when you get inland, not so much. It's all right by the water where the stronger winds are going to be. So there's the cone. The idea of the cone here is that by tonight, by this afternoon, actually, it's going to be decreased in intensity down to 45. But there's that little opportunity right in there where it might still increase. So that p.m. time was 8 p.m. tonight. So they still have the hurricane watch in effect for this area near the cone on the idea that it could just spin up a little bit, produce some hurricane force gusts maybe. Just it's a be ready for kind of idea. The tropical storm force winds are related to the outer bands, extend all the way over to Acadiana in Louisiana. All right, so this is so interesting. So Cody at Fox Weather, notice what we have. All right, we're giving up on that thing because just a few minutes ago, what it was showing was at High Island in Texas, that's over here just north of Galveston, it was showing water about a half a foot or so higher than high tide, but it's almost low tide. So that's the storm pushing the water ashore. It's not going to be 5 feet above high tide, but this will just give you an idea where the highest tides will be as affected by this circulation that's coming ashore. So the bigger threat is no doubt the rain. The thinking is that it's mostly going to be there's I-45 there, mostly east of I-45 and East Texas. And the biggest threat is in urban areas, places where the water can't drain off because it's tropical rain, so it all comes down all at once. Haley, the big thing is, and Randy was talking about this, is it has been brutally hot in eastern Texas and the Houston metro area and so forth. And at least now they're getting some clouds and they're going to get some rain, and that will help this horrible heat wave that has been going on. And also, they really need the rain. Everything is so dry. Haley?
1: Yeah, you know what, Brian, and I think that is a one net positive with tropical storms or, you know, tropical waves in VESS. A lot of these communities, whether it's Florida, Texas, Louisiana, they rely on this type of moisture, and they've been talking flash drought in Texas. So overall, 3 to 6 inches of rain is good, but there has been a potential growing signature of 9+ inches of rain in the Houston metro. So flash flood concerns, certainly something that we'll be tracking out. Fox Weather Hurricane Specialist Brian Norcross, thank you so much for your analysis.
4: Okay.
1: Well, Tropical Storm Edouard strengthening as it closes in on the Gulf Coast of Texas and Louisiana, currently at 50 miles per hour, not up to hurricane force. We are tracking closely with live team coverage throughout the impacts. You're watching Fox Weather, your Hurricane HQ. We'll be right back.

0: Network. Together, we all win. Welcome back into America's Weather Center. I'm Haley Meyer. We've got Stephen Morgan, who is joining me now. Stephen, fresh off of a pretty jam-packed weather command with the impacts of Edward quickly approaching Texas and Louisiana.
1: It's true. I find the irony, though, in that outside of our window in New York City, it looks more like a tropical system is about to hit than what we've seen in Houston.
0: You know what?
1: Houston, there's been breaks in the clouds. It's like kind of sunny, but that's what happens.
0: It is true. And it was actually interesting. Whenever I was out tracking Tropical Storm Arthur in that same area, Houston had nothing. Maybe some cloudy skies, but we ended up having to shift over to the Lake Charles area, something that Britta Morin has had to do throughout the day. I figure we'll start off the block and toss it out to her. Britta, you started off in parts of Houston, shifting over to the Port Arthur area. They are enduring some very heavy rain and potentially some life-threatening storm surge along the Northwest Gulf Coast. I think storm surge is less of a concern here, but the rain, and especially the rainfall signature, bumping up a little bit as that center of circulation within Edward is expected to unravel, but still keep heavy rain bands over parts of Texas and Louisiana for even after it becomes more of this remnant low.
2: Yeah, heading into this, we were concerned about the rain rates. And now that we're in it, I would say we still feel, you know, very much the urgency in that impact. We've had a couple wind gusts now and then here in Port Arthur, but really we're just definitely seeing the rain tick up. We were actually in Baytown, that's east of Houston, probably about an hour and a half ago. We had bright sunshine. So, you know, how wild, right? And quickly after we left Baytown, probably about 10 minutes east on Interstate 10, we saw the cloud shield and then we got into the rain pretty quickly. This is the intercoastal waterway behind me. We're only 12 miles north of the Gulf, so we're pretty far south. Port Arthur is situated pretty much on the border of Louisiana and Texas, and we're just south of where Brandy is. So the Sabine River goes into the Sabine Lake, which is literally on the other side of this intercoastal waterway. So everything kind of interconnected. And that's a big player when it comes to the rain impact. The end game is get the water to the Gulf. And it takes time to do that. And there's an intricate system that works pretty well until it becomes overwhelmed. And when you're looking at some of the projections here, you know, rain totals of 9 inches, but then you do the math, we're talking about maybe 6 to 8 hours of rain. You do get concerned with the threat of street flooding. Haley, you had mentioned how dry and how hot it has been. It has been a brutal summer. Both you and I have family that's closer to Austin. I mean, the only comments I've had is about how hot it has been this summer. So there's definitely a silver lining here. We need the rain. It's nice to get a break from the heat. But, you know, the price tag, what's the price tag? Because when it comes to rain in Texas, it's feast or famine. There's no happy in between. So usually we're alternating from not having enough to having too much. So we'll just have to see how everything comes down. But if we can get this in and out with minimal issues, I think it's going to be a net positive out of Edward for Southeast Texas.
0: Yeah, you know what? I mean, I'm right there with you. What's hard, though, is to see, because it is a smaller storm, the impacts are closer confined to that center of circulation. Right. So the I-35 corridor just getting a little touch. From the storm. And so, Stephen, I mean, some spots have barely even recorded a trace of rain within the last 6 weeks.
1: No, it's true. There's this successive rain outlook that we have too, Britta. It's a moderate risk. It is east of I-45. You were just showing that, Haley. And I think that's the thing with this thing, this system. The core, it looks like the southern side of the circulation is more intense. So I'm wondering if conditions might get worse for you shortly after landfall, after you get the center that moves overhead in Port Arthur.
2: I wouldn't be shocked by that. You know, that would not surprise me in the least. Also, that part of the storm is going to have longer exposure to the Gulf. And, you know, we're talking about the warm temperatures and how that can impact the strength of a storm. Well, guess what? Those warm temperatures also impact how much moisture goes up into a storm. So the longer that core is over the Gulf, it not only translates into an opportunity of producing stronger winds, but it also is like a vacuum cleaner, right? And it sucks up all this moisture. And then when it moves on land, it all rains out. So that's just going to equal some higher rain rates. And I think it's going to be a pretty narrow band where we see the highest rain totals. But if it happens in the wrong spots, we could run into some short-term issues. And that's why they have the flood watch to let people know, hey, you know, it's possible that we're going to see some problems pop up. Stephen and Haley, a big thing to look out for when we talk about flooding in Southeast Texas is the status quo before you get into the hot stuff. So the status quo of our creeks and bayous actually was looking really, really good. It's a bummer to have drought, right? But it does mean that our waterways were running low. So we have channels to get everything out. And I think that those channels will work really well unless we start seeing rain rates that are, you know, 5 inches of rain per hour, which I think would be rare to see in this scenario, but not out of the question of a possibility. So I think the problem is really going to come down to the street flooding, especially if some of these bands do get into more urban areas.
0: Yeah, well, the National Weather Service out of Houston highlighting that there could be a chance of 3 to 4 inch rainfall rates. So to your point, not maybe quite getting up to that 5 inch where it would be overwhelming, but still, that's torrential rainfall and can certainly lead to some flash flood concerns. Got a nice little wind gust there, too. So
1: that's what we've been kind of waiting on. The winds have been trying to produce along Louisiana, but haven't seen many reports of them.
2: And this is a really good example of what we have felt so far in Port Arthur. You know, a little bit of a gust, not too much by any means. So it'll be interesting to see how this unfolds because really the timeline is really short. I mean, we're looking at landfall. We just had our hurricane specialist, Brian Norcross, give us the breakdown. And it looks like landfall is going to be between 1 and 2 o'clock Central Time. So, you know, time's a ticking. The runway's running out, so to speak. So it's going to be really interesting to see how dramatic it can get in a couple hours.
0: The time frame on this has been dramatic to watch. From I believe even as early as yesterday morning, it was still
1: an invest.
0: And then we had tropical storm named by the end of the day. And
2: that's
0: then
2: what
0: now,
2: the Gulf will do.
0: It is. Never turn your back on the Gulf. So, again, Fox Weather meteorologist Britta Merwin, thanks so much for your update out of Port Arthur. We look forward to talking to you throughout the rest of the day today and seeing how your shot begins to deteriorate as Arthur approaches. So starting in your show, the 11 o'clock hour, National Hurricane Center said, hey, we're going to be doing hourly updates, position updates, at least unless it's the 2 o'clock advisory and some of those typical updates. Yeah. But with that latest 12 p.m. advisory still going strong at about 50 mile per hour winds there, that northwest movement at 8, it's been a little wobbly at times. So I think that has led to a few questions of how strong could Edward become, because if it takes a small little south jog, it stays further to the south, has longer residence time over the warmer waters. But at least with Brian Norcross's analysis at the top of the hour here, he said it seems like we're on the high track to get to that landfall.
1: I think so. I was wondering if maybe we saw a little bit of even the retrograding that can occur with these systems that don't really have a fully established core. But yeah, that circulation has remained. And it's also been interesting not to, you know, look back, but seeing how some of these forecast models did pick this thing up to hurricane status and seeing what's actually playing out. It's why that there is a degree of uncertainty here. It's always something that you have to pay attention to. I mean, no doubt about it. The fact that this thing was able to spin up in a very small section of the Gulf. Imagine if this thing started farther south, you know, closer to the Bay of Campeche. And then you've just got this open. I mean, there's some wind shear, yes, but, you know, not a ton. You know, the Caribbean is where we have all the wind shear because of El Nino.
0: Well, and you know, I think going into this Atlantic hurricane season, we talk a lot about El Nino and how it will suppress activity. But it really is suppressing those tropical waves and things that are emerging in the main development region.
1: Yeah.
0: El Nino doesn't have as much of a stronghold, really one at all, when it comes to parts of the Gulf of America. And so as we head deeper into this hurricane season, the end of fall, kind of we close the last couple of months, the Gulf comes right back open.
1: Yeah.
0: So, you know, take Edward, take Bertha,
1: and then Arthur.
0: Take Arthur as all a word of caution of what to come. I think the wind shear side of this is going to be very interesting to see how it unfolds. We've got these outside feeder bands here. Yes, some gusty winds and heavy rainfall rates, but there is an element of wind shear here that could potentially become tornadic. Yeah. And there has been a couple of comparisons made, more notably by the National Hurricane or the NWS out of Houston, drawing a parallel to Beryl, where there's some drier air and just the angle of approach of this that allowed it to be a little more tornadic.
1: I could see how that's the case. We had I guess you can call it a special advisory from the Storm Prediction Center this morning. They typically release their day one outlooks at 9 o'clock Central, 9 o'clock Eastern, 8 o'clock Central. Yeah. They released it an hour early with this outlook for the portion of the Texas and Louisiana coastline, and then farther inland for those tornado bands or tornadic bands that could set up. So, yeah, that's another one of those things. You got convergence zones You'll get it over Louisiana. We'll get storms throughout the day.
0: So. Yeah, I mean, and it's the timing of this, too. And timing means everything, especially when it comes to storm surge for a small system like this, a tropical storm. Because if it's not coinciding with high tide, a lot of times you won't get that overwash.
3: Right,
0: right now, the forecast calling for anywhere up to 5 feet, especially to the east of Galveston and then west of Intercoastal City in that general zone. But, I mean, again, just speaking from my experience in this exact area during an approaching storm, we saw nothing in terms of that surge. So this is something I'm not necessarily concerned with at all, but when it comes to storm surge warnings, they're still in effect. We've got the hurricane watches that are in effect as well. I think it's all out of an abundance of caution.
1: It is. And I mean, the time of the astronomical high tide is not until 8 o'clock tonight.
0: Right.
1: So that's going to be after Edward is well inland, too. So not seeing huge. I did see on High Island 0.8. So that was above normally dry ground. But that's nothing significant. We've got a reverse surge happening now at the canal locks, freshwater canal locks, and Galveston.
0: Yeah, I mean, whenever you see the storm coming in, we always reference this like northwestern quadrant as the dirty side because you have the winds pushing in, and then that also can elevate the storm surge and make things a little bit more hectic. But on the flip side, you have the reverse effect where you get that, as you mentioned, a reverse surge and the water will begin to recede. But we just came out of low tide maybe, a couple of hours ago.
1: Right.
0: So things are still fairly calm in that department. But the flood watches did get extended through Wednesday evening. At one point, they were expected to be done by 7 a.m. tomorrow.
1: Yeah.
0: So lasting rain impacts is the signature.
1: And I think that maybe it might be a bit bullish for the National Weather Service out of Houston. You understand, though, how, I mean, Houston is prone to it, so prone to flooding. So if we do see this thing move ashore, and if it was maybe to tap into these non-tropical elements, then we might see an enhancement to some of the rain. So I think it's something to watch tonight. Let's hope, though, for the most part, we get by unscathed.
0: Let's just hope how quickly Edward ramped up. It'll ramp right back down, and then we can go back to seeing some quietness in the tropics. Eastern Pacific, though, it's nonstop.
1: No, it's hot. I did see on High Island 0.8, so that was above normally dry ground. But that's nothing significant. We've got a reverse surge happening now at the canal locks, freshwater canal locks, and Galveston.
0: Yeah, I mean, whenever you see the storm coming in, we always reference this like northwestern quadrant as the dirty side because you have the winds pushing in, and then that also can elevate the storm surge and make things a little bit more hectic. But on the flip side, you have the reverse effect where you get that, as you mentioned, a reverse surge and the water will begin to recede. But we just came out of low tide maybe, a couple of hours ago.
1: Right.
0: So things are still fairly calm in that department. But the flood watches did get extended through Wednesday evening. At one point, they were expected to be done by 7 a.m. tomorrow.
1: Yeah.
0: So lasting rain impacts is the signature.
1: And I think that maybe it might be a bit bullish for the National Weather Service out of Houston. You understand, though, how, I mean, Houston is prone to it, so prone to flooding. So if we do see this thing move ashore, and if it was maybe to tap into these non-tropical elements, then we might see an enhancement to some of the rain. So I think it's something to watch tonight. Let's hope, though, for the most part, we get by unscathed.
0: Let's just hope how quickly Edward ramped up. It'll ramp right back down, and then we can go back to seeing some quietness in the tropics. Eastern Pacific, though, it's nonstop.
1: No, it's hot. It's hot like it is over land.
0: Yeah, exactly.
1: Summer.
0: Very true. All right, well, Stephen, thanks so much for stopping by. I will see you tomorrow.
1: Okay.

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1: Welcome back into America's Weather Center. We are still talking about Tropical Storm Edward, which is quickly approaching an eventual landfall that is expected to happen anywhere between maybe as early as 2 o'clock Central Time, possibly a little bit later. Still some variance on the time there. We've seen some wobbling of this forecast so far, of that center of circulation, and that wobble would then delay that eventual landfall. The National Hurricane Center providing updates every hour on the hour. Positional updates, will get the full suite of information coming in at 2 p.m. So that'll be something to keep in mind. If you look at just the last little bit here from 9 a.m. to then that latest at noon, not much has changed. So it has been able to maintain its strength. A little bit of wind shear, but it's really this big ridge of high pressure that's guiding Edward out towards the western coast of the Gulf of America. Very similar spots that have already seen impacts from tropical entities already this year. It is battling some drier air, but a lot of times when you have dry air, it can also create another boundary for rotation. National Weather Service out of Lake Charles, they launched a special weather balloon to get a better look at the profile of the atmosphere as these feeder bands begin to come in, and they are noting that those low-level winds are strengthening, and there is a real chance for a few embedded spin-up tornadoes. So that's in addition to tropical impacts in the form of heavy rain, surge, and wind. Tornadic capabilities are there as well. It will be done and over with by Wednesday morning, but the rain signature could linger as that low begins to unravel a little bit, but not fully dissipate and interact with some other boundaries going on in the state of Texas. So it could lead to some higher end totals in regards to rainfall. Right now, forecasting anywhere between 3 to 6 inches, but in this case, we could see some spots pushing 10 inches or more. If you look back to Edward in 2008, very similar track. And so, hey, it just means that you can never let your guard down on any storm that is in the Gulf of America. Hurricane watch is in effect right now, almost a fail-safe on the chance that it can strengthen within the very slim time that it has, although signs are pointing to that not occurring. Tropical storm warnings have been extended further inland since they were first issued yesterday at the 11 o'clock advisory. But let's take things down to the Texas coast. The storm expected again to bring heavy rain, flash flooding. Brandy, you've been out in Orange, Texas. You started a little bit earlier for us because we've seen that shift. Britta initially starting over in Houston, the Galveston area, but she had some sunshine this morning. And I think that speaks to the narrow impacts of such a small storm.
2: It is a small storm, but of course, we could still see some impacts. And, you know, Haley mentioned we've already had a couple of storms this season. While they were on the lower scale of intensity, they did hit this, you know, Texas, Louisiana, even going into Florida, you know, coastal areas, and still made some notable impacts. So we do have to stay on guard for storms like this. Right now, we know that Tropical Storm Edward is less than 20 miles away from the coast, the center of it, and our Fox 4 Center telling me that we could start to feel more impacts in terms of wind here, you know, in about an hour or so. Just the difference, just to point it out, from our last live shot 30 minutes ago, we had some pretty consistent rain at that time and some pretty good wind gusts. Things have calmed down as things just kind of ebb and flow as the storm makes its way closer to where we are. Now, when it comes to landfall, it's going to happen somewhere along the Louisiana coast, likely in Cameron Parish, which is actually just south.

0: Center, they are mobilizing responders, just about 1,100 of them, as well as about 1,000 pieces of equipment. So they're going to be ready to support any local areas that need it. And you really had an emphasis on the flood perspective of it, because some areas could see, you know, 8-9 inches of rain, and that's going to be more so to our northwest. So we're going to keep you guys updated as everything evolves. And again, as the storm gets closer, we know landfall could happen in about an hour or so. And again, just happening south of us in Cameron Parish over in Louisiana. I'm going to send it back to you here, though, in Orange, Texas. Back to you, Haley.
1: Well, the winds are starting to pick up. We saw it at your top of the hour shot right now, the couple of reports of 39, 41, 42 mile an hour wind gusts right up against the coastline. So it was reported at the National Ocean Service Station, which is near Kelsey Pass, Louisiana. So, I mean, obviously we're watching these impacts begin to ramp up as the landfall gets closer and closer, so we'll be anxiously awaiting to see when the official landfall occurs. Fox Weather correspondent Brandi Campbell, thanks so much. You can see that live picture out of Lake Charles, Louisiana. There are some breaks in the clouds there, but for the most part, going to be a rainy day. And that rain is going to continue even through the better part of Wednesday. We had the flood watches that were extended for the Houston Metro out of an abundance of caution, where some of these rain bands will stay more persistent even beyond the dissipation or the last updated advisory from the NHC when it comes to Tropical Storm Edouard, which is expected sometime tomorrow morning. Although it is small and it can ramp up quick, it also means that it can weaken very fast as well once it starts to interact with land. A look at that live radar. I drew on the shot where Brandi and Britta both are. They're riding right along that border of Texas and Louisiana. The healthiest part of the storm, and really no surprise at that, is the spot just to the south and southwest of the center of circulation. But that's where you have the warmer waters, and that's where things are getting fed into that center of circulation. Not necessarily a very fully clear, well-rounded eye wall with very strong thunderstorms, but nonetheless, you still look at some of the outer rain bands that are pushing through parts, even Baton Rouge, seeing the impacts of this through Morgan City. It could extend as far north as possibly Alexandria, Louisiana as well, but it's those outer rain bands that have the higher propensity to see some flash flood concerns, especially with that the training nature of these storms. It could last for a few hours. And then we also were talking about the chance of even some tornadic activity. A couple of tropical reports, just speaking to what I was looking at, that tide station in Kelsey Pass gusted to 42. And then in the city of Cameron, a Mesonet station reported a wind gust of 41. So tropical storm force gusts have been reported right within the tropical storm warning zone. Again, we're still watching and waiting to see if this thing can ramp up to hurricane strength. It'll be a close call. Signs are pointing to no, but we do have those hurricane watches in effect for parts of far east Texas. I do not believe that those hurricane watches extend into parts of Louisiana, but it's right along that border. The flash flood threat being ramped up to a level 3 out of 4. It extends further inland now. And although, you know, you don't want to be under an elevated threat for flash flooding, to get some rain deeper into Texas is going to be a beneficial thing. There's been burn bans. We were talking about the Palo Pinto fire. Some spots along the I-35 corridor haven't reported hardly a drop of rain within the last 6 weeks. And so it's unfortunate it takes a tropical system to break that spell, but even half an inch of rain is going to be helpful. The way this will transpire over the next, let's say, few hours, again, as this thing gets further inland, those rain bands push further to the north. So pushing into spots like Alexandria, out towards Lufkin, Bryan, Texas as well. This, again, you'll see a little bit of influence over in the Austin-Waco area, but for the most part going to stay on the drier side. But notice how Wednesday afternoon and Wednesday evening, while we're probably not talking anything tropical at this point, you still have some level of circulation and interaction with just other meteorological processes across parts of East Texas, and that ramps back up the rainfall threat, which is why some of the models are hinting at a few localized zones could get up to 15 inches of rain. That might be pushing the number, but when you have such a deep tropical air mass, you have a lot of available moisture, you have that heat from the ridge of high pressure that we've been tracking, and so rainfall rates of 3 to 4 inches are certainly possible, even beyond just the initial landfall of this. We've been talking about the isolated chance of a tornado risk. A 2% risk is what the Storm Prediction Center has, but they are going with a few tornadoes possible with Edouard, level 1 out of 5. We also were talking about that National Weather Service out of Lake Charles, noting in a special weather balloon launch that the low-level winds are strengthening. The instability is increasing as well throughout the afternoon. afternoon, and it's really about the timing of the landfall, and peak impacts will also coincide with peak daytime heating. So timing really does mean everything, not only

a storm surge, but also when it comes to any level of spin and tornadic capabilities you can see within a tropical storm. Wind speeds right now, again, a Kelsey Pass possibly picking things up a little bit, gusting up to 48 miles per hour. We'll see if we get any updated tropical storm reports there. Lake Charles gusting up to 20 miles per hour. And then where we've got Britta in the Port Arthur area, sustained winds of 16 miles per hour. But in her shot, she was noting that you get these random, it almost feels random, pushes of wind that almost knocked her hat off. So something that you have to deal with when you're live reporting, making sure you don't lose hats in the process. I've lost a couple in my day. But the hope is, again, that these winds are more sustained closer to the coast and do not track with this storm deeper inland. But we do have a storm surge warning in effect, although that, I think, is the least of our worries at Tropical Storm Edouard throughout the rest of today. And the storm is strengthening as it closes in on the Gulf Coast of Texas and Louisiana. We are tracking closely with live team coverage throughout the entirety of the impacts. 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

My name is Bob Van Dillman. In my 30 years of reporting the weather, I have seen all that Mother Nature has to offer. The worst of the worst when it comes to weather. But I have also seen the resilience and power of humanity. At Fox Weather, we just don't tell the forecast, we tell the story.

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1: Hi, welcome back into America's Weather Center. I'm Haley Meyer. We've got Ian Oliver joining me now. Ian, I always love to hear your tropical analysis and your thoughts on things. It's been a very interesting hurricane season with this Tropical Storm Edouard, yeah, being the best-looking storm we've had. It's almost peak hurricane season. We are 9 days away from September 10th. Nothing in the MDR, and here we are.
2: Right. Well, the places that we thought would be a little bit busy.
1: Right.
2: Right? I mean, this is the fifth named storm. Three of them have impacted the same spot.
1: Right.
2: So, I mean, mathematically, that's a little funky. But, yeah, I was looking at this last night on satellite before I went to bed, and I was like, waking up this morning, I was kind of like, huh. Now it looks better.
1: Right.
2: But that period through the overnight was super important. If we woke up this morning to a 60-mile-per-hour tropical storm, that's why that hurricane watch was up, in my opinion, just in case.
1: Yeah, I mean, it's always good to, you know, cover your bases, mm-hmm, especially considering that the window, and that's something that we always talk about with tropical storms or a hurricane that ends up in the Gulf. You don't have a lot of time before landfall impacts, so you always got to prepare for the worst. And in this case, the worst would be a Category 1 hurricane, but even then, I don't think it changes much in terms of the impact zones. But for now, Texas is who's bracing for this storm. As you mentioned, the third time they've had to brace for a storm this season. Heavy rain, flash flooding, potential for some storm surge along Texas, but also the Louisiana coast. So we want to get straight to the ground to Ruben Dominguez, reporter with Fox 26 Houston, who is live in Anahuac, Texas, as the storm is making its final approach. Thanks so much for joining us, Ruben. Talk to us a little bit about the preparations being made for the Houston and East Texas area and what you've seen so far.
3: Yeah, absolutely. What we've kind of been focused on this morning, kind of driving around kind of the lower lying areas, because, you know, it doesn't take that much rain down here to cause some pretty intense flooding. We're just flood prone down here along this part of the Gulf Coast. So take a look right here behind me just to give you a little locator. As you said, we are in Anahuac. That is about an hour east of Houston. That is that little inlet of water there works its way into Trinity Bay, which connects to Galveston Bay. And after that, you're in the Gulf of Mexico. So anywhere along the coastal areas down here, you've got the lowest lying ground. So there's always the threat of just a little storm surge giving you some flooding. If we get some heavy rain, you can flood very, very easily. This part of the country is very, very flat. And the closer you get to, you know, on, from here all the way on down through to you can go to New Orleans and further, very, very low lying around the coastal area. So flooding is always a major concern. Luckily for us, and I know as you guys have been monitoring, as that storm has started tilting east, we're going to get probably some much needed rain on our side of town, because it's been on our side of the map, because it's been very, very, very hot, triple digits for, I think 8 days in a row. You know, you can just tell driving around town, you see all the grass, the lawns that have been kind of just really done a number by the lack of rain and intense heat. But the preparations down here that you were asking about, if you live in this area, for folks who have lived in this area for any length of time, they know what to do. They're pretty weather aware folks. You know, they have a plan. If they're in an area that they know floods very easily, people know when it's time to get out and when it's time to leave. We drove by the police station just a little while ago, it's business as usual here in Anahuac, luckily, because everybody's monitoring and they know that the storm is moving to the east, which means, you know, our neighbors closer to the Louisiana line have a lot more to worry about, especially as that storm makes landfall in just a little while. Right here, when we drove up, we were getting some drizzle. We had to hit the wiper blades a couple of times, but as you can see right now, other than it being very overcast, we've got a little bit of a breeze, cooler temperatures due to the storm than what we would normally be experiencing. It would be very, very hot otherwise. But right now, as far as this part of east of Houston and our neighbors to at least this far out, don't have to really worry or prepare too much, because it looks like the brunt of the storm will be to the east of us and affecting Orange, maybe Beaumont a little bit, Port Arthur. I know you guys have one of your reporters over there, and I think they're already getting a considerable amount of rain. But right now, from where we are standing, nothing to really be too worried about as far as flooding or what the storm is doing right now as it makes landfall. One of our meteorologists here in Fox 26 was talking about it. It looks like it might do something a little crazy and maybe turn back a bit this way. But, you know, that's all to be seen. And that happens won't happen till later on tonight. But right now, dry here, a little bit of a breeze. But we're along the coastline here in Anahuac. And I'm going to send it back to you guys in the studio.
1: Yeah, Ruben, I mean, thanks so much for that report, being able to see just the differences between Brandy Shot, Britta, and then where you are there over in Anahuac. And I think, especially in the Houston area, the recency of Harvey, which, I mean, 9 years ago, but still, you think about anything tropical, it always maybe incites a little spark of fear, too, especially when it comes to
3: it's
1: the
3: It's always
1: flood.
3: On our mind.
1: Yeah. How can it not be? Thankfully, this will not be anywhere similar. But again, thanks so much. That's Ruben Dominguez from KRIV out of Houston.
3: You got it.
2: Now, Ruben did some great reporting for us at the rodeo. I loved all of that. But, yeah, I mean, the context being they're glad to get rain, and they're glad it's like a by any means necessary for a north wind. Right. You flashed up that forecast, Haley, talking about the improving temperatures. It's still going to be 90 degrees today.
1: That's
2: Houston. That's a 10-degree improvement over where they spent most of the month of August.
1: Yeah, it's so wild to think about just now living here in the Northeast. I lived in Austin for a while, but 90 degrees from 100 degrees to 90 degrees, you celebrate that.
2: Whole different environment.
1: It really is. But, you know, given all of the heat that they've been able to build up, the moisture just always there by the Gulf of America, you know that some of these storms are going to be on the stronger side, able to produce some more intense rainfall rates. 50-mile-an-hour winds, it'll be interesting to see, you know, what happens. Does this get up to hurricane force? I think the signs are likely pointing to no. But I show this graphic because this was yesterday.
2: Yes.
1: From an invest to a tropical storm. So I'm not ruling it out, and nor is the NHC.
2: And this is kind of what 10-degree improvement over where they spent most of the month of August.
1: Yeah, it's so wild to think about just now living here in the Northeast. I lived in Austin for a while, but 90 degrees from 100 degrees to 90 degrees, you celebrate that.
2: Whole different environment.
1: It really is. But, you know, given all of the heat that they've been able to build up, the moisture just always there by the Gulf of America, you know that some of these storms are going to be on the stronger side, able to produce some more intense rainfall rates. 50-mile-an-hour winds, it'll be interesting to see, you know, what happens. Does this get up to hurricane force? I think the signs are likely pointing to no. But I show this graphic because this was yesterday.
2: Yes.
1: From an invest to a tropical storm. So I'm not ruling it out, and nor is the NHC.
2: And this is kind of what made me uncomfortable. The progression over the weekend, it was rapid. Maybe it felt more rapid because we called it four different things,
1: right.
2: Haley.
1: Right.
2: That wasn't necessarily representative of mega changes happening. I'm just not sure through the overnight. I'm glad that it was the case. I'm not sure where that pause came in, because even yesterday it was starting to look like this had good bones.
1: Yeah. I mean, honestly, I really thought, even you and I were talking about this when it was, it might still have been a PTC, or it would have been upgraded to that tropical depression. But I thought, hey, this looks like a storm already, pretty close enough. They just needed to have the confirmation of the winds.
2: Right.
1: And right now we've seen a couple of wind reports that are upwards of tropical storm force, 49 plus miles per hour, and a couple of passes of other things kind of in the mid levels of the atmosphere are able to find at least 61 knot winds.
2: Yeah.
1: So I think that's
2: a bona fide good looking tropical storm.
1: Yeah.
2: It was just the radar was almost like for a period of time like a sucker radar.
1: Yeah.
2: Because you had that core, you could see it.
1: Right.
2: But those thunderstorms weren't tall at all.
1: It wasn't providing that deep convection. And even now, I don't necessarily see it as much as we have at times earlier this morning. But still a small window of strengthening as it quickly approaches possibly landfall within the next hour or 2 hours, thinking roughly around 2 p.m. Central Time. But that's the tropics. We can't forget about the severe weather.
2: This whole mess out here? Yeah.
1: Yeah. Stephen Morgan was joking with me earlier saying that it almost looks like we, too, are watching for tropical impacts, just given how wet it is outside.
2: Kind of feels
1: cloudy.
2: Tropical.
1: It does.
2: Yeah, it's not 90, so folks in Texas rolling their eyes at us, but it is so much stickier today as compared to yesterday. First step out the door, you're like, ugh.
1: Well, and it, you know, it was either 7 to 10 days ago, we were talking on Fox Weather, this fall-like feel for the Northeast and parts of the upper Midwest. Not feeling like fall anymore, despite it being the first day of meteorological fall here in September 1st. But level 2 out of 5, I'll be interested to see how today unfolds. You and I were just chatting about it. The fact that we had more heavy rain at times pushed through parts of the I-95 corridor this morning, which wasn't initially forecasted by some of the convective line models. Even the Fox Weather model wasn't quite picking up on that.
2: No, I don't think any of them. The amount of just stubborn, gross overcast that has stuck around, which is a great thing for severity. It's not the finest of Tuesdays, but it's helping us out with the top end intensity.
1: Yeah, I mean, we still will likely see some stronger storms kind of roll in, but the availability to rebound after rain still staying persistent through 1, 2 o'clock in the afternoon, I question that. Some spots could have seen up to 1 to 2 inches, but really it's going into tomorrow that I think the more widespread, more significant severe weather day is. By, you know, 3, 4, 5 o'clock, we've got a couple of supercells that are pushing into parts of upstate New York, western Connecticut, and I think that could also be a zone where we have a little extra wind shear there.
2: Yeah.
1: Maybe a few isolated supercells. Not enough for Brandon Kopick to bite. He won't be out here. He mentioned
2: that
1: Canada tomorrow.
2: That dude doesn't drive east for severe.
1: No.
2: Only west and south.
1: And how can you blame him? The storm-chasing territory, not great.
2: No.
1: There's actually been some online memes where people are saying storm-chasing, you're going through the Lincoln Tunnel. Or you're having to, like, cross over the George Washington Bridge. I'm
2: That's not the best.
1: No.
2: But part of what's fueling it, you were talking about it, it doesn't feel like fall again.
1: Right.
2: But you don't really have to go that much farther off to the north and east into New England. Like, the gradient gets sharp, and that helps fuel the intensity periphery of that ridge.
1: Yeah, absolutely. I mean, it's these ridge-riding storms, which, when I think about it, more of a textbook definition of it would be right through the heart of the upper Midwest, Central Plains. But to see these ridge-riding storms come into the Northeast, it's not rare, but it is just something that you may be not associating that ridge.
2: At least for this long.
1: Yeah.
2: Yeah.
1: I mean, a multi-day severe weather stretch like this for, I know, granted, today is September 1st, first day of fall, but a lot of New Englanders consider Labor Day, that final chapter, Labor Day coming up on Monday. So it's like worst case scenario for folks who are trying to stay outdoors as long as they possibly can on any beach vacations.
2: Fox Forecast Center, all of us a bunch of weather geeks. But the fact that it was Philadelphia being in the level 2 out of 5 risk back to back to back days, first time since 2023. So, I mean, that's the most weather statistic of weather statistics right there.
1: Yeah.
2: But it does speak to the relative rarity of it.
1: Yeah, things are starting to shift a little bit further to the south, so possibly leaving out maybe some beach time is a possibility for Long Island and out towards Cape Cod. But we could even see a consistency of severe weather even leading into Saturday along parts of the Carolina coast. So we're not done with severe weather or tropical weather by any means. We've got a long way to go. But Ian, thanks so much for staying with us. We are going to be keeping tabs on this tropical storm. It'll be a close call. Maybe landfall is on AWC. Maybe it's on Fox Weather now. We'll
2: see
1: how
2: things. Beater, Haley.
1: It could.
2: We might have to come upstairs the handoff.
1: Yeah, give a little it's on. So we'll see how that all unfolds. But nonetheless, impending landfall here, Port Arthur, Texas. Northwest wind, 33 miles per hour. Rainy, gloomy. We'll be checking in with Britta Merwin coming up here in the next little bit. We'll be right back.

0: Together, welcome into America's Weather Center. I'm Haley Meyer. We are still tracking Tropical Storm Edouard gaining strength as it bears down on the Gulf Coast. Hurricane watches are up for coastal Louisiana and Texas, with landfall growing nearer. We're expecting up to 5 feet of storm surge along with powerful winds as this storm moves inland. We appreciate you joining us here at the top of the 1 o'clock hour. We have been getting hourly updates starting at 11 o'clock from the National Hurricane Center. The 12 and the 1 o'clock updates, those are just positional. And if they wanted to, they could increase the strength of Tropical Storm Edouard. But in this case, they have not. So from the 12 to the 1, still remaining at 50 mile per hour winds. Lake Charles, Louisiana, you can tell we've got some rain building from the far left-hand side. Ominous clouds. Winds are somewhat on the calmer side. Notice the wind speed starting to pick up, 15 miles per hour. Started off at 6. I would say probably more representative of surface winds of about 15 to 20 miles per hour. But those wind reports have been increasing over the last hour. Now some of the top reports up to 51 miles per hour, and that's still from that National Ocean Service station. We'll get into more of the direct impacts, but first let's talk about the overarching concept of what is Tropical Storm Edouard? When is it going to make landfall? It could be anywhere within the next hour to 2 hours. Close call on if it'll be here with us on AWC or if it could be with Fox Weather Now with Ian Oliver. So you have to stay tuned. Moving northwest at 8 miles per hour, it's been maintaining its same level of speed, winds, and pressure as well. There is a small window for strengthening within Edouard because of the warm waters. I will tell you, the northern Gulf of America is one of the warmest bodies of water on the entirety of planet Earth. There are some spots that are a little bit warmer, but it's one of the warmest, and that's why anything that can start to spin, any disorganized showers and thunderstorms, you always have to watch it close. And I think yesterday was another great example. It went from an invest to a tropical storm in 24 hours. It was designated as a tropical depression at around this time yesterday here on America's Weather Center. Tropical Storm with Fox Weather Live with Steve Bender. The steering flow has been this big ridge of high pressure. We've been talking about substantial heat for parts of Texas, Louisiana, Mississippi. I mean, they're still talking about it with our live shots coming out of KRIV. We've been speaking to Ruben Dominguez, Britta, Brandy. This is actually going to provide some slight touch of rain cooled air, and that's going to be helpful. But that high steering it towards the west is actually going to add another element of some wind shear as well. So the chance for a few isolated tornadoes is possible. Edouard, within its path has been dealing with dry air. But once a storm can become a machine at its core, the drier air has less of an impact. Notice how where the center of circulation is, you're not getting as much dry air entrainment. It's just surrounding the storm, but it is keeping it fairly small. So the good news is that the impacts are not extending well beyond this forecast cone or well beyond the center. Tropical storm force winds are somewhat confined to that center of low pressure. And I'm trying to see if I can find that within the National Hurricane Center's advisory, within their update there that we had at 11. I think it was only about 20 or 30 miles outside of the center. Notice as it continues to push further inland by Wednesday morning, 30 mile per hour winds, and that would likely be around the last time we see advisories being issued by the NHC from Edouard. But that's not the end of the story for rain. We are still looking at some intense rainfall rates that could linger through Wednesday afternoon and Wednesday evening, which is why they extended that flood watch. Some of you might be, if you've been watching weather since 2008, remember the other Edouard, very similar path here. And I only bring that statistic up because it probably feels a little deja vu-y for parts of East Texas, Western Louisiana, because we had Bertha and we also had Arthur, very similar areas. I was tracking Tropical Storm Arthur in Lake Charles. So that is just a sign that the Gulf of America has less of an influence from an El Nino, a super El Nino, compared to the Caribbean and parts of the main development region. And so because of that, especially as we get deeper into hurricane season, we always need to keep our eye on the Gulf. Rapid intensification is usually the name of the game. But in this case with Edouard, there wasn't enough lead time before it saw some land interaction. Visible satellite here showing that we've got some, it actually kind of highlights more of that wind shear. Notice this cloud deck here. It's pushing to the south. And then when you have Edouard moving on to shore, you then have these winds coming out of the southeast. So you have this wind shear component that with some of the outer rain bands, a couple of isolated supercells can form. We had a special weather balloon launch from the National Weather Service out of Lake Charles, and within that launch, they noted, and these are real atmospheric conditions, not model simulated. They sent a weather balloon up to sample that profile of the atmosphere, that the low-level winds have strengthened, the instability is on the uptick, and this is all as we see more daytime heating, more instability. So it's the time of landfall and peak impacts is also coinciding with when we have the greatest thunderstorm chance. So because of that, a level 1 out of 5 for severe storms has been issued for East Texas and South and Western Louisiana. Well, right now, it's been all about the Lone Star State racing for Tropical Storm Edouard. That storm bringing heavy rain, flash flooding, and the threat of some storm surge as well to the Texas and Louisiana coast. So let's get to the ground, bring in Fox Weather correspondent Brandi Campbell, who has been live in Orange County throughout the morning with us. As the storm is making its final approach, Brandi, what have you been noting so far? I can tell you've got a little bit of rain on your raincoat. It's been fairly persistent, maybe a couple of pockets of dry time there for Orange. But as you mentioned, school's out today, really trying to hunker down as we brace for the worst of this.
1: Yeah, that's right, Haley. It's been a little up and down for us. We've had moments where we've had some consistent rain, and then, as you mentioned, some pockets where it's dry. And now we're starting to enter another, I guess, rain band that's entering this area. We're starting to feel more gusts as well. So as we look to our east towards Louisiana, you can see maybe if it reads on camera, it's a little bit darker in the sky as more rain enters our area. But again, as I mentioned, we're also starting to feel more wind. So we've been just taking a look, gauging it by looking at the trees or even the flagpole over here. It's been blowing pretty consistently. We could see wind gusts between 20 and 30 miles per hour as Tropical Storm Edouard gets closer to us. And as far as rainfall goes, we could see 3 to 5 inches of rain, but even more so if you're further inland in Texas, about northwest of where we are. Now, we're here in the town of Orange. This area, it's been pretty quiet, but we went into the general store in the corner over there speaking with the manager, and they told me it's just been quiet today. Folks aren't really getting out and about. I haven't seen a lot of people out. Folks are going to work and driving around, but I guess when it comes to shopping, people are taking a break, especially given just the gloominess of this day, also with that threat of Tropical Storm Edouard making its way here. Now, one thing the state is concerned about, the governor, he spoke yesterday, flooding is one perspective that he really stressed, especially for some of our folks, as I mentioned, a little bit inland here in Texas. He talked about some of the preparations that they put in place. Take a listen to what he detailed.
2: The state operations center has been activated and is now operating 24/7. We have 20 state agencies already activated. More than 1,500 state personnel are activated. We have aircraft, including rescue aircraft, swift water rescue boats, as well as high water vehicles already deployed to make sure we are able to do everything possible to protect and save human lives.
1: All right. Now, here in the town, or I should say the county, here, Orange County, they did cancel classes across the board. So kids, they're able to stay home safely. They're avoiding that risk. And then they also have the Emergency Operations Center activated with their emergency staff there today. And we also know they opened up sandbag locations in this county for any folks that do live in low-lying areas that may be concerned. Haley, we know storm surge, that is a factor that could impact people along the coast where landfall is happening. But if you live along the Sabine Lake here in Orange County, which this river actually, you know, feeds into, they could also deal with up to 2 feet of storm surge there just in the further, like, southern extreme portion of the county. So, you know, it's definitely not a storm you want to not be on guard for. Of course, Haley, as we've seen with previous storms this season, they weren't very strong, but they still had some impacts for folks that were still notable, unfortunately. So, of course, I'll be live here as the storm gets closer, keeping you guys up to date with what happens. Back to you.
0: Well, Brandi, I mean, this hurricane season has been nothing but unusual so far. And the fact that we're seeing this overlap of zones with multiple, you know, tropical storms that have passed parts of East Texas, Western Louisiana. Do you get any sense of maybe folks are not taking this threat as seriously? They're saying, well, Arthur was no biggie. Bertha was no biggie. Why do we have to care about Edouard?
1: It's more so they'll mention the other big storms. They'll talk about Harvey. Oh, we dealt with this. We dealt with that. So this is not a big deal for, I'd say, several folks that I've spoken to today. If anything, Haley, they mentioned we need the rain. So we'll take it as long as it's not too much to where it's destructive. So that is one upside. And it's been hot. It's been so hot this summer. It's dropped the temperatures down a lot. So that's another perspective that folks are at least happy about. So hopefully it's just not too impactful here, though.
3: The definition of looking at the glass half full as opposed to half empty. I love it. Brandy, thanks so much for your update. We'll check back in with you coming up in a moment. And Tropical Storm Edward strengthening as it's closing in on the Gulf of Texas, still maintaining 50 miles per hour, but it has a small window to potentially gain a little extra wind speed there. Northwest at 8 miles per hour, expected to make landfall somewhere within western Louisiana, eastern Texas. Still have hurricane watches that are in effect. Tropical storm warnings spreading across parts of the Gulf Coast. We'll be tracking it closely with live team coverage throughout the impacts. You're watching Fox Weather.
4: I'm Brian Norcross with the Hurricane HQ Minute on what the numbers in a storm surge forecast actually mean.
5: More than 2 days before Hurricane Helene impacted Florida, the National Hurricane Center issued a detailed storm surge forecast.
4: Around Tampa Bay, they called for the possibility of 5 to 8 feet of storm surge. But 5 to 8 feet above what? We all know that the water level in the Gulf goes up and down with the tides. Well, it's the high tide line that's important in understanding the storm surge forecast.
5: 5 to 8 feet means up to 8 feet above the high tide line somewhere where that 5 to 8 feet is forecast. Not everybody is going to get that much water, but that's what everybody has to be ready for.
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0: is a contact sport. The elements are harsh. The impacts can be unpredictable and devastating. I'm Robert Ray, and Traversing America, reporting in the harshest conditions and telling the stories of survivors and first responders is my passion. Fox Weather, for all seasons, for all America.
1: Welcome back into America's Weather Center. At least two people confirmed dead. This after flash flooding slammed the Grand Canyon. Park officials say the flooding began in Bright Angel Canyon on Saturday. Dozens of people were airlifted to safety. Fox Weather senior correspondent Robert Ray is on the ground at the Grand Canyon with the latest. Robert, the consensus now is that it was the Dragon Bravo fire on the North Rim that made this part of the Grand Canyon and the campsite all the more vulnerable to flash flooding. What have you seen since your arrival there?
2: Yeah, that is the discussion about that fire. We'll get to that in the details in a second. But what I want to do is give you a couple headlines here from the Grand Canyon as I stand here on the edge of the South Rim. Sunny skies right now, beautiful temperatures. But look at yesterday's visuals when we got here and that monsoonal moisture just creating murky conditions and more rain, adding insult to injury on what happened on Saturday. Here's what we know right now as far as the aftermath and the impact of Saturday's flash floods. One person is still unaccounted for or missing, undetermined whether or not that person just hasn't checked in at the proper channels, or indeed that person is actually down thousands of feet missing. There is still search and rescue teams down there looking to see if they can find this individual. Unfortunately, we do know that two people are dead, and that is just horrible news. But overall, we're looking at over 80 people that were evacuated from this flash flood that happened on Saturday, dropping just an inch of water. And I'll explain on the other side of listening to this official talk about what is happening. Have a listen.
3: As of yesterday, we had 30 people unaccounted for. Our rangers have worked tirelessly the last 2 days and all day today and have cut that number down now to one. So we have two fatalities, one recovered yesterday, and one recovered just within the last couple of hours, two adult males.
2: And to that Dragon Bravo fire last year, that started in early July here on the north rim of the Grand Canyon. It was finally put out at the end of September, so long term, and it caused major issues. Shut down the entire north rim, destroyed an historical building. And here's really what we're looking at as far as the burn scars. And for anyone not familiar, let's take a look at some of the video while I describe this situation. So when the rain came down on Saturday, yes, only about an inch for about 30 to 40 minutes, okay? But the problem is where it came down was in a heavily fire pocket from last year's Dragon Bravo fire. And what that fire did was take out all the vegetation on the landscape and created, you know, cuts or chutes, if you think like water slides, essentially, so that any kind of water that falls from the air goes down and it hits this hardened soil that is just destroyed by the heat from the fire, and then goes down the cliffside, goes down the canyons and into these creeks and eventually into the Colorado River, exploding that and catching all of those people off guard. The many dozens of campers and hikers at Phantom Ranch and in the Angel Bright Creek and on top of that into the Colorado River. That's essentially what has caused this catastrophic situation. And by the way, you know, we have a lot of burn scars all over the United States, especially in the Southwest and in the Rocky Mountains, the Sierras, and when that rain comes down, that's what you're going to see, flash flooding situations like what we just experienced. So, you know, obviously the search continues here today, Haley, for the one missing person out there. Having said that, you know, the National Park Service is advising people to just be very careful. If you're going to go down on some of these open hiking trails, thousands of feet to the Colorado River and enjoy, try to enjoy the situation, exert yourself. You've got to be super careful of any kind of monsoonal moisture that comes in, because in a flash, quite literally, flash flooding can occur and you're going to find yourself in a bad situation. Haley?
1: Well, Robert, I mean, I'm curious on your perspective real quick about the search and rescue efforts. You and I were on the ground in Kerrville, Texas. You then went to Ruidoso. There was an update or a push by the National Park Service enlisting anybody to help them in the efforts of finding some of these missing folks. What does it seem like to you on how difficult the potential recovery, if there is one person that is, you know, deceased or hopefully can be accounted for, how does that go throughout the next couple of days?
2: Well, it's complicated because there's really only three ways to traverse down there, thousands of feet on those river systems, the Colorado River and the creeks. And that is, you know, from the air, you can go and look at that from the air. And then, you know, if you you want to hike down, certainly, or you could take a mule down there. So there's really only three options. All of it is not easy, especially the on foot, but they're working on it. And, you know, if they do find a person, obviously, it will be very bad news and sad. Let's just hope that this one person that is missing just did not check in, right? Maybe they got out somehow and just became unaccounted for in some manner such as that. Back to you.
1: Yeah, I mean, Robert, the number of at one point being 30 unaccounted for and missing to then now down to one was still that fatality count holding at two. I mean, that truly is a miracle in and of itself and speaks to how hardworking and how phenomenal our National Park Service is. So only fitting that we just celebrated them for an entire week long last week. Robert Ray, thanks so much for your report out of the Grand Canyon. Beautiful shot there. Makes me a little bit jealous. Absolutely stunning.
2: It is gorgeous, isn't it? Stunning. But, you know, you realize...
1: Well, we'll take things over to Louisiana now, where we actually have our first tornado warning of this event. We were warning you, hey, a level 1 out of 5 for an isolated spin-up. National Weather Service out of Lake Charles gave us a better view of the profile of the atmosphere, and we did have the strengthening low-level winds. Where this tornado warning is at is just off towards the east of Interstate 49, and it should cut well off towards the southeast or southwest rather, and west of I-49 to the west of Alexandria. So there is good news, but the thought is we could get some pulsing and some rotation even further down the line with some of these other bands here. You can see over through Baton Rouge. And so more than likely we're getting a better wind profile or wind shear in this particular spot. For Alexandria, you guys, again, not under that tornado warning, but still it is something that you want to be on the lookout for. You dive a little bit deeper into the storm winds just to track as this approached what the rotation looked like here. Notice a little bit wide. Well, actually, you know what? Closer to the Turkey Creek area, you have closer gate-to-gate shear. And then you watch as this kind of evolves where you still are getting these rotating winds at the surface. Now, a lot of times these tropical tornadoes are very weak and they are short-lived, but nonetheless, they are still something that can cause damage at times, and it may not be something at the forefront of folks' brains when you're imagining, I need to think about storm surge and very heavy rain. The good news is that the rain impacts in terms of significant rainfall and flash flood concerns are to the south and to the west. We have seen in hurricanes past where you have a flash flood warning and a tornado warning coupled on top of that. Not the case in this particular zone. But where this area is moving towards, although that tornado warning is continuing this further off towards the north, it does seem like this band is starting to curve a little bit more off towards the east or towards the west, rather. So for spots like Glenmora, that's where I would be within a spot that you feel comfortable. I'm not necessarily going to say be in a tornado safe place. You don't have to be in a shelter by any means. But if you are in a manufactured home, that might be a spot where let me drive to the store, go shopping for a minute. If it's a brick building, you will be a little bit safer there. But if you are in the Glenmora area, just kind of make your way to somewhere where you feel safe. It's moving northwest at 30 miles per hour, at least where this general area is heading. So notice you got that northwest movement. And then here is our rotation there, right over Glenmora as we speak. If you back things up, we are looking at the Lake Charles radar, which Lake Charles to the Glenmora area is about 72 miles away. So we aren't looking at the surface gate-to-gate shear. We're looking higher up into the atmosphere. So the odds of this being an on-the-ground tornado, very slim at this moment, and that is likely just some elevated rotation. Real quick, just because why not, let's look at some of the other outer rain bands, see is there any other zone that might be indicative of some wind shear besides this one area. Maybe a little bit over the Opelousas area, right over I-49. That's the camera that we're looking at right below. So maybe we can take that up full really quick just so I can kind of get a perspective. Doesn't have to be for long, but that's the one spot where we do have some extra rotation. Maybe in the next 20, 30 minutes, we could see a subsequent tornado warning. But the thought is you're looking at the racetrack there, very heavy rain, southeast winds 11 miles per hour. So right now, you know, for Opelousas, we're all right. And this is just off towards the north. But the thinking is it's this one particular band that is then going to head in the general zone of Vile Platte or Villa Platte, and then also out towards Glenmora again. So hopefully these areas of spin continue to move to the west of I-49 and flowing parallel to the interstate. But only you can only imagine if they do start to hug the interstate what that could mean. Again, just a closer zoom in on Glenmora. Doesn't necessarily seem like things are worsening, but we are almost on the outer periphery of where this radar will go. So we're kind of in this zone where the radar is looking very far away. No matter what radar site we use, it's not close enough to be able to give us a great signature of surface circulation. Even our radar products not picking up on rotation very much either. So again, another sign that this is fairly elevated in that thunderstorm. But a lot of heavy lightning, and you know, it's going to be these bands here that have the greatest chance of producing some tornadic activity. We again have that level 1 out of 5. It extends as far to the east as New Iberia and Lafayette, Louisiana. But we also are tracking the threat for a few possible tornadoes in the Beaumont, Port Arthur area where we have Britta Merwin and Brandy Campbell. So we'll be checking back in with them in a moment. All eyes are on the Gulf with Tropical Storm Edouard closing in on an eventual landfall. We're tracking closely with our live team coverage throughout the entirety of the impacts. 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
1: In preparation, we have lowered Lake Houston 1 foot below full pool. That allows the lake to detain and absorb some of the runoff that may happen up in the Kingwood area. As the mayor mentioned, we have staged barricades across our flood-prone locations, so underpasses, kind of loop-de-loos through the roads where water can get pretty deep. So we as the city have been coordinating fire police, Harris County Sheriff's Office, Fire Marshal Office, TDEM, our partners at TDEM. We've all been working together to inventory and assess our high water rescue vehicles, our boats, and we have them staged around the region to be able to support each other as the situation unfolds.
2: Right now, Texas is bracing for Tropical Storm Edouard. The storm is expected to bring heavy rain, flash flooding, and the potential for life-threatening storm surge to Texas and Louisiana. That you just heard from the Officer of Emergency Management, or the Office of Emergency Management. They have been prepping for this, but there's been a very short lead time from an invest yesterday in the morning to a tropical storm by the end of the evening. So let's get straight ahead to the ground with Fox weather correspondent Brandi Campbell, who is live out in Orange, Texas. Brandi, how have things evolved over the morning to now where we stand at about 12:30 your time?
3: Yeah, Haley, I mean, we've had some light rain in this early morning hour, in the early morning hours, but things are just slowly starting to increase when it comes to how active the weather is for us. Now we're getting some pretty consistent rain. The clouds are much darker than they've been. And then, of course, we have that wind perspective. I mean, you can see these palm trees and such behind us. They're starting to give way to the wind out here as Tropical Storm Edouard gets closer to our area. When it comes to the wind, we could see maybe 20 to 30 mile per hour wind gusts. But if you're along the coast where landfall is going to happen, that could be up to 50 miles per hour. Rainfall, we could see maybe 3 to 5 inches here, but for our folks actually further inland, northwest of us, they could see a bit more, maybe 8 inches or so. We're also, just to give you a broader look at where we are, we're along the Sabine River, which also goes into Sabine Lake in the southern portion of Orange County. And the lakes region is where they could also deal with some storm surge up to 2 feet. So I spoke with the emergency management team for the county, and they said that's one concern for their neighbors in the low-lying areas near that lake. They also said schools, they closed down for the day to make sure they avoid that risk. You got to consider kids being transported on buses, wind, their high vehicles and such. And then we know sandbag locations, they were opened up as of yesterday, I believe, to help out any of those folks who live in low-lying areas. But yeah, guys, I'll tell you, it's a very slow day here in Orange, Texas. I spoke to one of the managers across the way at a general store, and they told me it's been a very slow day. Not many people are coming out trying to shop. People are probably just trying to stay home, avoid this nasty weather that they're dealing with. But if anything, there's some good coming out of it. The temperatures are lower. It's been a really hot summer so far. And then we also know drought conditions, that's been an issue, and they haven't gotten a lot of rain here. So this will at least help in that perspective, but we do have to stay on guard. We know the state, they have over 1,000 personnel ready to respond to any impacts. The governor really stressed flooding is one of the impacts they're going to be keeping an eye out for. So they also have about just over 1,000 pieces of equipment ready on standby for use as well. But guys, landfall is imminent here for Tropical Storm Edouard. We're going to keep you guys up to date. As that storm gets closer, of course, we're going to start to feel more impacts. Things can increase, and it has in the duration of this day in terms of rainfall here and the wind speeds that we have reached. But thankfully, right now, the impacts are not drastic here in Orange, Texas. But I was told, you know, my coworker, Britta Murren, over in Port Arthur, Texas, she was getting a little bit more rain than we are. Yeah. Haley?
2: Yeah, you know what? I think it's been really interesting to look at all of these live shots that we've been seeing across Texas, whether it's from KRIV, you, Britta, the impacts, although you guys are fairly close together, not very far. You guys probably get dinner tonight.
3: Yeah, we are.
2: The extent of this is interesting with the very fine-tuned impacts. But Brandi, thanks so much for the update.

storm on the case that that could happen. And boy, it almost looked like it was going to spin up into that. And they got very strong winds up above that. But then they just dissipated very quickly. Now, let's look at it kind of, first of all, in the wide view. And there are two parts to the storm, very separate, which is not an uncommon thing with kind of a broad, kind of, loose storm like this. It has a very small core, and that's this here. And then you have these bands out here, which are very strong, as you've been talking about, including the possibility of tornadoes. I don't know why my arrow was a little funny there. But in any case, including the possibility of tornadoes in that kind of situation, because this is driving up into the continental air, not the tropical air. So where those two mix, you get the possibility of tornadoes, and you have the spin of this pretty tight circulation. So they really are separate. And in between, I don't think the weather's going to be very bad in here. I think it's going to be, you know, just kind of a rainy, gusty day. So if you're not in one of those two areas, it's not going to be like you had a storm nearby. So here is the close-up of the radar, and you can see what is happening there. This is very strong out here. If, you know, where there are 50-mile-an-hour winds, it would be in that band and might even be higher there. But if you notice the lightning, notice the lightning kind of shows up and then it is gone. So when that lightning kind of burst happens like that, the winds are probably instantaneously sustained higher than that, but it's not a continuous feature of the storm, so they don't really count it. And here you can see where the center is. It's in there somewhere, and it's just about at the coastline pretty soon, I would say. An hour and a half, I think, for you to get the real center there. But we'll let the Hurricane Center people analyze that radar to figure out where the center of exact rotation is and see what they came up with. All right, anyway, the main point is, where are those enhanced things? Where are the reds and oranges going to impact the coast or impact people? And you can see it's way removed up here. And also, what's going to happen to this kind of eye wall trying to form here once the thing comes ashore? Because remember, the winds on this side are coming off the land here, so they're generally not as strong on that side as they are over here. But over here, we don't have as much oomph to the storm. We don't have the thunderstorms and so forth. So, on balance, I don't think the wind is going to be an issue. But we are getting gusts right at the coast here. Look at this, up to 52, the Calcasieu Pass. Now, that's just inland from the coast, 45 over here at the end of the Sabine River. And Port Arthur, you see, gusting to 28. So we're getting some gusts right at the coast, but they're not going to continue inland except where those thunderstorm cells are in that outer band or maybe associated with the center of the storm. So the thinking is it's going to make landfall here shortly, and then it moves in and dies out pretty quickly over East Texas. All right, so they have this hurricane watch continuing in effect here with the idea that maybe in those cells, briefly, you get some winds up to hurricane strength. Now, I don't think we're going to get the sustained winds of 65 miles per hour. So that was all based on, if you have 65 mile an hour sustained winds, you certainly have hurricane force gusts, and maybe it could have boosted up to 75 miles per hour, but that certainly doesn't look likely now because it hasn't been able to build that core structure. Out here, these tropical storm warnings, in effect, for these edges, this all has to do with those bands, and in those bands, you can get the strong winds. So extending way out here to Acadiana out here, Lafayette and Iberia Parish and so forth, just if a band happens to come over you. If it doesn't, the winds are not going to be too much at all removed from the system. All right, here's what's going on with the storm surge. And remember, these numbers are how far above normal high tide. So you see very little here. This is where the onshore flow is because this is the weak side of the storm, as it turned out. Over here in Galveston, where, you know, we should be below high tide because the tide is going out. So it's doing the right thing there. But look here at High Island. It's just kind of interesting. It's a little above normal high tide, but the tide is actually kind of low now. So

0: it's actually getting enhanced by the storm, the water being pushed there right along the coast. Hurricane Center was forecasting up to 5 feet. That's not going to happen, but this will give you an idea where the elevated water might be. So we might have some local coastal flooding of low-lying areas there. But the bigger issue is the rain, and the rain is still forecast to be significant there east of I-45, mostly east part of Metro Houston, and removed from the system. All right, here's what's going on with the storm surge. And remember, these numbers are how far above normal high tide. So you see very little here. This is where the onshore flow is, because this is the weak side of the storm, as it turned out. Over here in Galveston, where, you know, we should be below high tide because the tide is going out. So it's doing the right thing there. But look here at High Island. It's just kind of interesting. It's a little above normal high tide, but the tide is actually kind of low now. So it's actually getting enhanced by the storm, the water being pushed there right along the coast. Hurricane Center was forecasting up to 5 feet. That's not going to happen, but this will give you an idea where the elevated water might be. So we might have some local coastal flooding of low-lying areas there. But the bigger issue is the rain, and the rain is still forecast to be significant there east of I-45, mostly east part of Metro Houston and a good part of eastern Texas and maybe southeastern Alabama. But you saw that the way that storm is configured right now is you have this heavy rain on the west side of the center. So we'll see exactly what happens when it comes ashore. The winds will die off very quickly when a small system like this comes ashore, and it's just going to be a rainstorm there because it's going to move slowly up over eastern Texas. So it is imminent, I think, Haley, but I don't know if it's going to make it before the 3 o'clock changeover.
1: Right. Whether
0: it's going to be in your show or not.
1: Yeah.
0: I don't know, but we'll be here and we'll watch it every minute.
1: Yeah, I mean, it's been wild to watch the evolution of it from an invest to then a tropical storm by yesterday. Just quickly on your thoughts of just how fast it ramped up in the Gulf of America. I mean, not something that is unusual given the warm waters, but to see it go from an invest all the way to a tropical storm in 24 hours, what's the precedent for something like that?
0: Well, in 2007, there was even a more extreme case. It was Hurricane Umberto that in about 24 hours, it just spun up into a hurricane, a small hurricane. So when the National Hurricane Center saw this very small system that had a circulation, it was left over from a dip in the jet stream, sort of remotely left over from an old front that was pushed south, and then all that left, and it got trapped under the heat dome high pressure system, which drove it over toward Texas. Everybody that has been following this for years was thinking Hurricane Umberto, because when it's close to the coast can actually help wrap up the storm, and there the coast is actually a little curved in that corner of the Gulf, so that can help wrap up the storm. So until it actually comes ashore, it's probably close enough now that we can say that it isn't going to wrap up and develop a core that it needs to do to be a hurricane. But anyway, that's an excellent precedent, but there are other storms that have developed right near the coast because of that phenomenon of the friction of the land. If you think about it, the wind comes in and then it hits the land and it gets, I'll do it the other way. Wind comes in, hits the land and gets deflected to the left because it starts slowing down over the land and kind of bunching up. And so it deflects it into the storm. And so it's into the storm that makes it tighten up sometimes if everything else is equal there. But in this case, I think we're getting a little dry air being pushed in from the north, which is keeping that right side of the storm on the weak side.
1: Well, it's actually a really interesting analysis, because a lot of times you think of land interaction with a tropical entity and think that it's going to hurt its development. But in the early stages, sometimes it can give it that little push that it needs. Fox with the hurricane specialist Brian Norcross, thanks so much.
0: All right, thanks.
1: We're still tracking tropical storm Edouard as it closes in on the Gulf Coast of Texas and Louisiana. You heard it from our hurricane specialist, Brian Norcross, anywhere within the next hour and a half, maybe pushing 2 hours before we have an official landfall. Nonetheless, though, very heavy rain, possibility for a few isolated tornadoes, and some gusty winds are imminent within the afternoon for the Texas and Louisiana coast. We'll be tracking it closely with live team coverage when we come back.

0: Right now, Texas bracing for impact from Tropical Storm Edward. The storm is expected to be bringing heavy rain, flash flooding, and the threat for some storm surge to the Texas and Louisiana coast. Let's get straight to the ground with Ruben Dominguez, reporter with Fox 26 Houston, who is live in Anahuac, Texas. As the storm is making its final approach, I see you added one extra layer of clothing, a rain jacket. Has it started to rain a little bit in your neck of the woods?
1: Yeah, you know, since we talked in the last hour, you know, a little bit more drizzle now. We've been doing, you know, several updates for our station here at home. So busted out the jacket just in case. Anytime the breeze kicks up a little bit, feels like we get a little bit more drizzle. It's kind of off and on. The good news, this part of Anahuac and headed back in west to Houston, we're not going to get that. We're not going to get the rainfall that we thought we were going to get from this storm as it's kind of tilted towards the east to the Texas-Louisiana border. I know one of your colleagues is set up in Port Arthur, and just to give you kind of a locator, that's about 45 miles east of where we're standing right now. Right behind me, take a quick look. That little body of water right there feeds into Trinity Bay, and it moves on down the coastline into Galveston Bay and then out into the Gulf itself. So folks living along the this part of the Gulf Coast are very familiar with these kind of storms and what they can do. So anyone that's been living in this area or near the coast has a pretty good weather awareness, and folks know that flooding can happen in the blink of an eye. You know, you could and the causes could be everything from, you know, storm surge, could be everything from heavy rain. So folks, when it's especially this time of the year, right around that first week of September, Houston has had some pretty bad luck in that time frame, with major storms hitting us over the years right in that time period. But right now here, other than the drizzle, folks kind of going about their business. They've all pretty much paying attention to the news and weather updates and their apps, and they know that this storm now is not a direct threat to them. The further east you go from here, and you get into the Beaumont, Port Arthur area, even to Orange, or you get to the Texas-Louisiana line, it's going to be a much different story. As you guys have been reporting this morning, we're just listening to your hurricane expert saying that once that landfall happens, you know, the good news is maybe not even the really highest winds that viewers around the country that maybe don't know this area too well. It is very flat along the Gulf Coast area. So again, storm surge, flooding, all of that can affect any of the communities near the Gulf very easily. Now, it's going to be interesting to see what the storm does this evening. It's going to make landfall here, you know, in the next hour or two. So we'll get a better picture of what it's going to do and maybe the path that it's going to take. But right now, we are in Anahuac along the coast here. We're about 45, maybe an hour from Houston, which would be west of the position that I'm at right now. But the good news for folks in this area right now, the storm's not going to be causing the kind of problems that folks were bracing for. I'm going to send it back to you guys in the studio.
0: Yeah, I mean, to your point, Houston sits at an average elevation of about 50 to 59 feet. So it is so low-lying that flood concerns are almost imminent even when you get very heavy rain. And I think, honestly, even beyond landfall, it might even be Wednesday where you get an extra push of rain as this low begins to unravel that might even be more impactful on the flash flood end.
1: Yeah, very possible. And we're obviously keeping an eye on that. Our weather team back at the station here in Houston has been keeping an eye on what the next 48 hours could be, you know, kind of running all the possible scenarios. So hopefully, fingers crossed, we're not dealing with a flood situation in Houston, at least for now.
0: Yeah. Well, I mean, you guys have been through it in years past in regards to.
1: Absolutely.
0: Yep. Thank you so much.
1: See ya.
0: We're still keeping tabs on Port Arthur, where a new wind gust report, 38 miles per hour at the port of Port Arthur. Very dreary today, lots of heavy rain. Haven't seen any flash flood warnings getting issued across parts of southeast Texas, southwestern Louisiana, although we did have one tornado warning that was just to the west of Alexandria, Louisiana. There are some of these outer rain bands where now you're watching them begin to rotate, where we could see some rotation there that could turn into a very brief and weak tornado, but a tornado nonetheless. And looking at the banding, I haven't seen too many other areas that are concerning, at least for low-level spin. But the Storm Prediction Center has issued a mesoscale discussion, which is essentially not a tornado watch, not a severe thunderstorm watch, but almost a precursor to a watch being issued, like a hey, heads up. I'll call it a severe thunderstorm heads up, where we're expecting that tornado threat to begin to materialize later throughout the afternoon. You have more daytime heating, more instability. And so it's the timing of this landfall and of the peak impacts that make it all the more concerning in regards to the potential for tornadic capabilities, especially because we've been dealing with some drier air and doing research on Hurricane Milton, Hurricane Beryl as well, as it made impacts along Florida and in Texas in years past. It's that dry air component that is what allows a tropical storm to become more tornadic. So we'll just watch and wait and see what happens. Overall, though, the Storm Prediction Center is saying that it does seem fairly limited that we will get any like widespread significant severe weather, and a severe thunderstorm watch is unlikely. But if it's going to happen, it'll be in that zone of central and western Louisiana, and then a very small sliver of East Texas. Here's Alexandria, where we had the one tornado warning that was issued. Let me just bring it back recent. We just were able to load in a more closity of a radar. Now, over the Glenmora area, you guys were the ones that had our tornado warning, but no tornado warning anymore. It was very short-lived. You look at any areas of rotation now, because Glenmora is so close to this other radar that we were able to load in, now you're almost looking under your nose in the radar's perspective, so it's hard to get a good gauge. But where else could there be rotation? Let's kind of travel down the line of some of these outer rain bands. It's going to be these bands that produce the greatest chance at seeing an isolated spin-up. So you look over towards the Bunky area. Doesn't seem like anything is sticking out to me in any major way. Possibly a little bit of upper-level rotation. We've been following it along Interstate 49, but nothing that would mean that we need an imminent tornado warning. So it was really just that one brief upper-level pocket of rotation. If it was a tornado that was able to touch down, it would have been very easy for us to have confirmed that. So I just think, again, upper level wasn't able to make it to the surface, but what has been able to make it to the ground are some strong winds. A non-thunderstorm wind gust, this from Cameron, a wind speed of 52 miles per hour. That was at a buoy station. Sabine Pass, 44 miles per hour there as well. And then Pecan Island, a tide station. We're now starting to see the storm surge come in at 2.33 feet. So the storm surge in this particular zone was anywhere between 1 to 3 or upwards of 5 feet worth of surge. And you heard Brian Norcross say over the last couple of hours, 5 feet does seem pushing it a bit, especially considering that we are going to be at low tide, or at least close to low tide. High tide for this part of the country is at 8 p.m. this evening. And at that point, this storm will have already made landfall. Top wind reports thus far coming in at 51 miles per hour. So we have confirmed tropical storm force gust. The question is, could we get a hurricane gust? We will see. Well, landfall is imminent. We'll be waiting, anxiously awaiting to see when and where we get this this landfall occurring. But for right now, we still have hurricane watches in effect for Port Arthur out towards Sabine Pass. We'll be right back.

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1: Welcome back into America's Weather Center. A latest update from the National Hurricane Center, the 2 p.m. advisory. No longer do we have hurricane watches. They have been discontinued. Tropical storm warnings, though, continue from the Galveston coastline all the way through near the Abbeville area and even extending inland towards the I-10 corridor. We are waiting for an imminent potential happening now type of landfall event. It's a matter of when the National Hurricane Center designates that center of circulation crosses over land. But the impacts will continue for many, even across the next 24 hours, especially into the Houston metro. We are looking at a chance of additional rainfall even through tomorrow evening. So there is a lot to get to at the top of this hour with some of the latest updates. But nothing has changed in regards to Edward, still 50 mile per hour winds. So Hurricane Edward does not look likely at this point. I'm meteorologist Haley Meyer. Thanks so much for joining us. Here's the latest and greatest. 2 p.m. advisory, 50 mile an hour wind still moving northwest at 8 miles per hour. Millibar pressure holding steady at 1,000 millibars. Really the biggest breaking information here is the fact that there are no longer hurricane watches. Now, at one point we had those hurricane watches because there was a small chance for enough strengthening that this could briefly touch hurricane status before making that landfall. But now with this continued north and northwest jog, the signs are it just will not have enough time over land or over water, I should say, in order to become a hurricane. They've also discontinued the storm surge warning. So that's also no longer in effect when it comes to parts of coastal Louisiana. A coastal flood warning, though, has been issued by the National Weather Service for portions of the northwestern Gulf Coast. So just kind of reading the information from the NHC. But still, it's been keeping steady with all the latest stats from hour to hour thus far. The warmer waters of the Gulf have just been the staple of this system thus far. It was able to rapidly turn in from an area to watch over the last, you know, couple of days into the weekend to an invest starting as early as yesterday morning, then to a tropical storm by yesterday evening, and then now we're already at landfall. And so I think that really speaks to how quick things can happen in the Gulf of America and why, although we've been calling for a below average hurricane season, that's more so for the main development region, not really concerned with tropical waves. Gulf of America still very much open for business, with El Nino having less of a stronghold there in terms of the wind shear. Expected to make that landfall roughly at about 45 or so mile per hour winds. We've had a few passes, a few drops on that were able to report winds of upwards of 60 or so knots. That'd be around 65 miles per hour. But one gust is not indicative of consistent winds and sustained winds that would then support this to be upgraded into a hurricane. Still, Houston not under a tropical storm warning. And so for the Houston metro, that will likely stay the case as this moves on land because it is so small but mighty. But since it's small, it will weaken much faster as well. We're already looking at some enhanced cloud cover, some showers as well. For Houston, you're actually remaining somewhat dry. We've been watching Fox Weather meteorologist Brenna Merwin shot. She started the day out along the Galveston coastline, has since shifted over to Port Arthur. And in shifting, only maybe an hour or so worth of a drive, she went from sunnier skies to torrential rainfall. And that just speaks to the impacts. We've seen a couple of dry slots working its way into this circulation because Edward, despite having some of the best conditions to strengthen compared to all of our other tropical systems that we've seen so far this Atlantic Basin season, this one has had the best chance, the best go at things. And it does look like a better storm. You know, there's been some question marks of Tropical Storm Arthur looked a little interesting. Same thing with Bertha. Cristobal looked a little off. But this storm does look like a true classic tropical storm. And it's really the intense burst of convection towards the south and the southwest of that center of circulation that will be the greatest cause for concern in terms of very heavy rain. We're also looking at an isolated chance for some tornadoes as well. We had one tornado warning that was issued. Right now, nothing really seems imminent at this point. Some of the latest gusts for Port Arthur are anywhere between 30 to 40, and at Texas Point, about 53 mile an hour gusts there as well. Sustained winds, though, up to tropical storm force at Texas Point and at Calcasieu Pass. So that Calcasieu Pass has been almost the first instances of seeing tropical impacts from this storm over the last, you know, couple of hours, but now things are really starting to spread out. And again, no longer storm surge warning. They've dropped that area between 3 to 5 feet. Now they're just going with up to 3 feet. But there has been one tidal gauge that reported 2.33 feet worth of storm surge. Not enough to cause any significant issues, but, you know, enough to be notable and cause some low-lying flooding along coastal waterways. Let's take you down to Texas, though, where they've been bracing for Edward. Again, no longer hurricane watches in effect, but still the tropical storm warnings holding steady. This storm bringing heavy rain, threat for flash flooding to parts of Texas and Louisiana. So let's get to the ground with Fox Weather correspondent Brandi Campbell, who is live for us out in Orange, Texas, as the storm is really making its final stretch. We're going with the term an imminent landfall at this point. Brandi, what have you seen so far? You can obviously hear the rain, the wind beginning to pick up. This is almost the worst I've seen your shot since you've been with us here on AWC.
0: Haley, it's nasty out here. It is just wet. The rain has now been pretty consistent, I'd say, for the past hour or so. As we know, the storm is getting closer and closer to us as it approaches that Louisiana-Texas coast. Yes, the rain been coming down. We could expect 3 to 5 inches of rain. And then, of course, the wind perspective. From time to time, we get a pretty good gust of wind. And a lot of times we gauge it by looking at the palms behind us or even the flags that are blowing on the flagpole right there. We're here in the downtown area. Hasn't been very busy. I think a lot of people are kind of staying inside unless they have to go to work. Schools are closed for the day, so kids are able to stay home and hopefully the parents too, and just kind of ride out the day because we are going to see some impacts. It's a small storm, but it's not coming without any side effects. I know you can probably hear that wind in my mic. So I actually spoke with the mayor here of Orange, Texas about 10 minutes ago. He gave me a call and said they did do some things to prepare, and that's pretty much it for them. It was clearing some of the debris in this area, just making sure if they did have a lot of rainfall that, you know, rain could actually go into drainage systems adequately. He also has been in touch with Entergy, one of the service providers here for electricity, and he said their crews are on standby in the case that they were to lose power. For him, it's a concern for the elderly population, people who need power at their homes in order to, you know, stay safe. And so far, things are okay, but we know the storm getting closer to where we are as we get closer to that landfall here. But take a look. We're here along the Sabine River. This flows into Sabine Lake, which was one of those locations that had the storm surge possibility. But as Haley mentioned, that is not currently a factor for us. Again, wind starting to pick up for us. As you take a look around us, look at the trees right there. I've been taking a look at some of the weather stations around us. At the Orange County Airport, they actually have reported some wind gusts in the 12 p.m. local time hour in the 20-mile-per-hour range. So things are definitely starting to pick up with us. I see a 23-mile-per-hour wind gust that was recorded as well. So we are starting to feel more of those impacts, Haley, as the storm gets closer to us. But there is a bright side to all of this, and the mayor kind of reiterated that fact. They haven't really had any rain. It has been a very dry summer for them, so they could use whatever rainfall they do get. It's just the hope that they don't get too much of it. And so far, it looks like we're going to be okay. And temperatures as well have dropped pretty much for the folks here. It's been really hot here. And today, just checking our Fox Weather app, I'll open it right now. I'll tell you, it's 80 degrees here. It feels pretty cool. So if you're out here in the rain, Haley, 80 degrees and you're getting rained on, you actually feel just a little cold. Not, I don't want to be exaggerative, but it's a little chilly if you're out here soaking wet, right, like my photographer and I right now. But we'll keep you guys up to date as things evolve and the impacts start to increase for us here in Orange.
1: Back, yeah, Brandi, I know exactly what you're talking about, because when you're covering something tropical, you feel weird saying I'm cold, but with all of the rain, you just get so drenched, and then the breeze comes in. It's chilly, so I totally get it. Are you seeing any instances of maybe some freshwater flooding from all the heavy rain, some ponding on the roads, on the sidewalks, anything right now?
0: Let's take a look. In terms of street flooding goes, we're here, as I mentioned again, in the downtown area. And so far, I mean, it looks okay. I can hear the water draining into some of those basins. There's one in front of the vehicle right there. But if anything, it's just water on the side of the road. I'm not seeing anything too elaborate. If you want to pan down the street, you can see a little bit on the sides. And before you guys came live to us, I saw someone appear to be trying to clear out a storm drain. I'm not really sure because they were kind of far down the road. So maybe just trying to make sure nothing really gathers up, puddles up in their block over there. So far, we're doing okay here in the downtown area. Again, the mayor told me, being that they haven't really had much rain as of late, they actually have space for it. They have the capacity for it to drain properly. So that's one bright side that he pointed out as well.
1: Yeah, absolutely. I mean, Brandy, thanks so much for your update there. We will be waiting to see the official time, but it is making landfall shortly across the northwestern Gulf Coast. We'll be right back. Thank you. And we're tracking as Edward makes its landfall across parts of southwestern Louisiana. We'll be giving you the latest updates when we come back.

0: Hey, this is a Fox Weather Alert. Welcome back to America's Weather Center. I'm Ian Oliver as we're waiting on a visit from our neighbor next door, Sandra Smith from America Reports. They're going to be stopping by to talk a little bit about this imminent landfall of Edouard. So there's the look on radar. We got that 2 p.m. advisory. Winds at 50 miles per hour. Motion is northwest at 8 miles per hour. So we're approaching landfall at some point in the next 15 to 30 minutes, eyeballing it. That's the overall look. And it's awfully close. Now, keep in mind, it's the National Hurricane Center that calls a landfall. It'll be where they determine the center of this kind of ragged, on the north side at least, inner core. That's what Edouard's been trying to develop over the course of the day. Touch lopsided with some dry air. You've got the heat dome, sinking air, farther off to the north. So there's a bit of subsidence, which has eroded the top side of this. It's kept, for now, the worst of this weather on the southern circulation, which is out over the Gulf. That being said, Calcasieu Pass on the Louisiana side, 51-mile-per-hour wind gusts. Port Arthur, 48, in Cameron, Louisiana, that's Cameron County right here, gusting up over 40. Some of these gusts, Texas Point, 53, Calcasieu Pass still gusting to 44 miles per hour. So this is a bona fide, a healthy tropical storm, no question. And we can be very glad that it didn't have more time spent over these warm waters that are in the upper 80s in this portion of the Gulf. Now, hurricane watch was dropped because we see this at 50 miles per hour. We know this isn't going to have enough time, thankfully, to reach hurricane intensity. But you are going to get some rain with this. We've got the concern for flooding weakening into the overnight as this moves inland. But we could easily see 5 to 8 inches of rain with some locally higher amounts just east of Interstate 45. So eastern parts of the Houston metro, we'll watch for that. You look at the overall Gulf Coast flood threat. This swath, which this is not a big storm at all. Those tropical storm force winds only extend out about 25 miles. This corridor is narrow, but if you get stuck under it, you see what the deal is here. Level 3 out of 4 flood threat, as indicated by the Weather Prediction Center. And that's the concern here, that it could be fairly considerable heading on through the next several hours. A few tornadoes possible, too. It's a lower-end threat we did have in Rapides Parish a little bit earlier up toward Alexandria, tornado warning. These outer bands, that's where we'll have the potential for some of that spin. But you notice the core, it's very compact. So we'll be watching for that. That's a look at our exclusive Fox weather model. Moving through this afternoon into the evening, the overnight, we'll start to lose some of its definition. Looks like Sandra's stopping by
1: Ian,
0: now.
1: We're crashing the party over here at Fox Weather Center. We know some serious stuff is happening right now. What do you know about Hurricane Edouard?
0: This tropical storm.
1: Tropical storm.
0: It's awfully close. There was a hurricane watch up. We just got some good news from the Weather Service.
1: Okay.
0: They dropped it 50 miles per hour.
1: Okay.
0: So you look at the satellite. It's a good looking storm. It got its bones together, its structure, earlier today. And Sandra, we're glad this doesn't have more time over the Gulf, because this storm, another day over sea surface temperatures in the upper 80s, would have been a whole different thing.
1: Oh, so it's a good thing it's hitting right now.
0: Very much
1: so. What kind of winds are we looking at? What kind of rain? What's happening right in the middle of it?
0: We've seen some wind gusts up over 50 miles per hour. Calcasieu Pass, Port Arthur, Texas, close to that. We've only had 5 named storms. It's a subdued tropical season because of the El Nino. But this place, this part of the upper Texas coast in southwestern Louisiana, it's a third storm they've had to deal with. So slow season, but an annoying one.
1: We're talking about this making landfall about 2 hours sooner than some prediction models were indicating. Because of these wobbles, can you sort of explain what was happening there that made it happen faster?
0: Yeah, you can kind of eyeball the motion of this. It's moving off to the northwest at 8 miles per hour.
1: Okay.
0: This portion of southwestern Louisiana, the question was, how quickly was it going to cut in? If it turned more westerly, it would have stayed closer to the Houston metro area. That was a big concern. Still, though, about 5 to 8 inches of rain points just east of Houston. So just east of Interstate 45. And with that, there is a legitimate flood threat.
1: I know we're watching some of these areas like Orange, Texas, Lake Charles, Louisiana. You have up some of the live camera streams that are happening. What's this going to look like as the eye sort of makes landfall and moves its way north?
0: So it's interesting here. Part of the reason why the hurricane watch was up, because this is a tiny storm. The tropical storm force winds only extend out 25 miles.
1: Mm-hmm.
0: These are the types of storms that can crank up quickly, but they're also more vulnerable to dry air and wind shear. The corridor of flooding, because it's a small storm, is narrow.
1: Gotcha.
0: So it moves inland. This is the Fox weather model. Into this evening, tonight, by tomorrow, we'll watch this start to erode. But in this swath, it's 5 to 8 inches of rain with some topside on it.
1: 5 to 8 inches of rain, 60 miles an hour, 1 to 3 foot wave. So right now you're kind of getting a best case scenario.
0: Yes. So this is the kind of storm, again, being small. If this had kind of just hung around or got attacked together a little bit more quickly, we could have been talking about a more significant hurricane. That being said, still some big impact.
1: Yeah, pretty still a significant weather event for sure. Ian, thanks for the update.
0: You bet.
1: Appreciate it.
0: And Haley, yeah, that's the word as you've been following this. 2 p.m. advisory, we didn't see much change. We talked about that a little bit earlier, waking up, seeing this first thing. Mm-hmm. If this had looked like it does now and it still had a runway of, what, 50, 75, 100 miles, you were talking about that. This could have been a hurricane, Edward. We're glad to get this thing on shore, but that doesn't mean we're without some considerable impacts.
2: Absolutely. And give it 12 more hours if it had that time.
0: Yeah.
2: I definitely think we would have had Hurricane Edward. So best case scenario, as Sandra put it there, with minimal impacts, but still a lot going on across parts of the Texas coast. So, Ian, thanks so much for taking the reins for a second. We're going to hand things off to Britta now to get what it is like on the ground, because there was that wind gust reported at Port of Port Arthur at 38 miles per hour. That's exactly where we have meteorologist Britta Merwin. Britta, we've been talking about landfall is happening right now, but no official landfall designated by the National Hurricane Center quite yet. Lots of heavy rain where you've been at. We've seen some bursts of convection, especially to the south and southwest of that center, which would somewhat put the Port Arthur area right in the thick of it as it does move on shore.
3: Yeah, and I'm interested to see what the southern part of this core is going to feel like. We'll notice the wind shift. Right now, we're just getting into northern part of the core, which is a little more raggedy, as you guys were just discussing with Ian Oliver and Sandra Smith there from Fox News Channel. Definitely have felt the increase in the winds, and I do want to recall for all of our Fox weather viewers, Brandi Campbell shot in orange. That is literally 15 miles from here, about 15 miles up inland. So, I mean, talk about such a short difference and a difference in what we're feeling in our proximity to the core of Edward. So we're moments away from that landfall. Of course, that will be called from the National Hurricane Center. The northern side of this core, not nearly as organized as the southern side. So again, interested to see how that's going to feel. But what we have felt over the last hour is a significant increase in those brief wind gusts. And again, they are very brief, but certainly tropical storm force wind gusts we have clocked and felt here in Port Arthur. And we're also just picking up on a lot of rain. I have not noticed any flooding. I mean, we're right next to the intercoastal waterway, so the runoff, the exit path is literally, you know, 30 feet to my right. So that does help us out with our particular location. But Haley, we're in it. This is what we've waited for all day. We started our day in Houston, went to Kima, which is in Galveston County, Texas, went to Baytown, which is the east side of the Houston metropolitan area, and now we're in Port Arthur, and we are ready to intercept. So we're taking on that northern core. We'll see the center of that circulation pass literally right over us, and then we'll hit the south side, which is when we'll feel the most dramatic impacts that Edward can dish out.
2: Yeah, Britta, I mean, it's going to be interesting to watch your shot as we see the softest side of the storm to the north, and then you also then get the biggest push. We were noting with hurricane specialist Brian Norcross, you had this big burst of a lot of lightning, heavy, deep convection, likely associated with some gusty winds as well, that quickly dissipated. But it's these pops that really were highlighting the fact that this storm wants to strengthen, but it doesn't have enough time to do so. So thankfully, it's still moving towards the northwest with the landfall very close to where you're at.
3: Yeah, and this is a good example for folks that do live in Orange, that live in Beaumont, because guess what? What you're seeing is what you guys are about to get in a couple hours. Of course, the core is going to start to weaken, so probably not as strong of wind gusts, but I think what you're seeing on the lens will be very representative of what they feel closer to the I-10 corridor as this is all moving in that direction.
2: And National Weather Service out of Houston went and extended their flood alerts from, they were initially supposed to expire tomorrow morning. Now it's tomorrow evening. Talk a little bit about, I mean, you have such an extensive history with Houston. I mean, you were there for many tropical storms that had significant impacts. This one, obviously, nothing to compare, but with rainfall rates of 3 to 4 inches worth of rain as a possibility, not only today, but tomorrow, the rain could be that lasting impact that maybe Houston's biggest impact zone is tomorrow and not really today.
3: Yeah, and that's a good reason to extend the watch. I mean, Houston is no stranger to flooding, as you mentioned. The question really is, how much do we get in an hour time frame for the metropolitan area? Because if we end up getting 4 inches of rain per hour, maybe we do have a flare up on a local creek. And the problem is that you have people that live right along the creeks and bayous. So if we can keep it to street flooding, most homes and apartments are built appropriately to keep people out of the floodwater. What changes is when the streets overflow and then we can't get the water to the bayous or the creeks, or even worse, we have a quick rise on a bayou or a creek, which is not out of the question. That's what the Weather Service in Houston is looking out for, and a good reason to extend the watch just to sort of cover that area so people are aware that it can happen.
2: I mean, it's always hard to say that drought can be a good thing, but in this case, because we've been so dry, you don't have these antecedent conditions of rivers and streams and things that are running higher.
3: Yeah, I mean, our most epic floods that we've had in Houston were because we went into those events overdrenched. We've had two Memorial Day floods. So two specific different events that both happened over Memorial Day. I lived through both of them. But both of those events, I mean, the Brazos River was already full. We had our creeks that were running high. This is very different. You know, obviously a shorter duration, that's the one thing that's going to help us out. But secondly, going into this with drought conditions, our creeks and bayous are in check. And that's huge because, you know, it's like you have your sweatpants on at Thanksgiving. You're going in very well prepared to take on the water. Just hopefully we wore the extra stretchy pair of sweatpants.
2: Yeah, no, absolutely. I mean, it is a good way to explain it, because when you have those antecedent conditions, when I was in Houston for Tropical Storm Arthur, they had just gone through a flood event. So that's why we were so concerned with additional flash flooding. So definitely helpful. How much lightning have you seen in your general zone? There is that mesoscale discussion, not for Port Arthur, but maybe further north, closer to the orange spot where we have Brandy. That tornado threat may materialize, but given a low-end chance that we could get a severe watch, but certainly lightning might be on the uptick as this core comes in.
3: You know, and I think in that case, a lot of it is the play of friction. I mean, I'm located in Port Arthur, which is only 5 miles from the Gulf. So, yes, it can happen. But as you push more and more inland, you're getting more of a frictional difference between moving this storm off of water and pushing it on land. And that does add a little more shear in the lower levels of the atmosphere, which can allow for thunderstorms to start to twist and turn. So I think definitely a higher chance of seeing it in Brandy's location than here, but not out of the question. In terms of how much lightning we've seen, the majority of the lightning that we actually saw was pre-dawn in Galveston County. We had these rogue thunderstorms several hundred miles out from the center of Edward, and those really gave us some really great pops. They were so far out, I couldn't even hear the thunder. So, you know, as people down south, they might call it heat lightning, which really isn't a thing at all. But yes, we saw lightning in the pre-dawn hours. But since then, Haley, I haven't heard one rumble of thunder. I think that will change with the southern part of this core. That's where all the convection has been around the center of Edward. So I do think once we see the wind shift, because we're already preparing for it with our team. I have meteorologist Jared Maloney. He's one of our meteorologists behind scenes at Fox Weather, and my photographer, Ben. We've already sort of talked about our plan, because when the wind shifts, we're going to have to sort of pivot here to protect our equipment. Because I can take the rain, but let's protect the camera so we can give everyone the visual of what happens when Edward actually moves through Port Arthur.
2: The things we do to keep that camera dry. I mean, honestly, we will be out there in Category 2, Category 3, but the camera equipment, that is the number one priority to keep safe. Britta, thanks so much for the update there as we await the official designation of landfall from the National Hurricane Center. We still have some level of strengthening possible within the next maybe 5-10 minutes before we get that official landfall. Right now, it is actively making landfall, but it's just a matter of when the National Hurricane Center says that center of circulation officially crosses over land. 2 o'clock update, 50 mile an hour winds. We will get another intermittent update from the NHC coming up at 3 o'clock, so be sure to stay tuned for that. We'll be right back.

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1: All right, welcome back into America's Weather Center. We are waiting for the official designation from the National Hurricane Center that Edward has officially made landfall. It is doing so as we speak. So making landfall now, but we don't have the official statistics. We will bring you those graphics and that update as soon as it comes out. But for now, still going with a tropical storm, Edward. No room for strengthening anymore because it is interacting with land. We've seen a good deal of lightning, especially further inland. One tornado warning to the southwest of Alexandria, Louisiana. And that rainfall signature is only going to be picking up. No longer hurricane watches. They've dropped that with the chance of this turning into a hurricane, dropping to basically zero. But tropical storm warnings do continue as we track the life cycle of Edward. Let's take things down to Texas. As we were just speaking to Britta in Port Arthur, Brandy, you are 15 minutes. I didn't realize you were that close. 15 minutes. You've got the flag behind you.
2: Oh, yeah.
1: It's roaring right now. Give me a perspective on everything that you've been dealing with.
2: Yeah, we are basically down the street from where Britta is, but we're here in Orange, Texas, along the Sabine River, where we're starting to feel those impacts. I'd say it's been very consistent when it comes to the wind speeds. Right now, we've got a pretty good gust actually coming through. So as you take a look around me, you can see the flags. They're just whipping on this pole. I can hear the rustle of the trees behind me off in the distance as this just comes through pretty strong. The airport here in Orange County, they do keep track of the weather stats, and so far I've seen a wind gust in the low 20s, but I think in the past couple of minutes we've probably had wind gusts come through that were stronger, so I'll have to keep an eye on that and see if we beat it. But we do know this storm has already produced wind gusts in the low 50 mile per hour range along the coast, which is exactly where we expected it to be. I want to give you a broader look of where we are. We're in what they call the downtown area as well. It has been very quiet. I spoke to one of the managers at this general store in the corner, and they said, it's been very quiet. People, they're not really bothering to come out and go shopping, so they haven't had a lot of customers come through, but they are open. And so that's one thing I do want to point out. Yes, we are dealing with a tropical storm, but this one's very unique in terms of its impact. We haven't had a lot of closures here outside of the school district closing across this county. There's four different school districts. They've all decided to stop classes for the day. And on top of that, when it comes to preparations, the county, they did open up some sandbagging locations. So for folks that live in those low-lying areas that know that when it rains heavy, they might deal with some flooding, they could get some sandbags just in case. The county's Emergency Operations Center has also been activated as well. We got another pretty good gust coming through right now as we're talking. So again, very quiet here in the downtown area, but businesses, they're still opening. There's a guy using a forklift off in the distance, so it's not really stopping people, but we are seeing some impacts. Again, as we know, landfall is imminent, and it's not happening very far from where we are. We know we expected landfall to happen along the coast, Gulf Coast, somewhere between Texas and Louisiana, close to that state line. Just south of us, you have Cameron Parish.

0: Because, of course, you have situations like this where you have some water kind of ponding up. You want to make sure that is able to flow into the drainage systems pretty well. And so far, it looks like we're doing okay in this downtown area. He said they have a lot of space for the rainfall because they haven't had much this summer. It's been a hot one, and it has been a dry one. So he mentioned the rainfall that they do get, they have room for it, and that fresh water eventually goes into the Sabine River, which flows into the Sabine Lake. Power outages, that's another thing that he pointed out that was actually a concern for him. He said the local power provider, Entergy, they are on top of it. They have crews on standby. But he says, you know, for their elderly population, those are the people that he would be concerned about, of course, if they were to lose power. So I checked on the outages from PowerOutage.us, and of over 15 million customers here in the state of Texas, there were only just over 4,000 customers without power. So, of course, if you're in that 4,000, it's not a great situation. But overall, it's not a lot of people currently without power. But again, landfall with this storm is currently imminent, happening any moment. We're waiting on that official call from the National Weather Service, and we'll see how the impacts change as this storm makes its way inland. But again, Haley, we know it's the folks really along the coast really going to see the brunt of it in terms of wind and maybe some action along the coastline in terms of water. And, of course, rainfall, too, especially when you look inland, west of where we are, they're going to get heavier rain totals than we will here in Orange, Texas. Back to you.
1: Well, Brandy, this is the worst we've seen in terms of tropical impacts here for the United States with the Atlantic Basin, obviously Hawaii, that's their own story over in the EPAC. But I appreciate you bringing the live updates and the look from Orange, Texas, and the notification there are a few patchy people without power right now. But good news is the wind gusts should stay fairly confined to the coast. So hopefully not a widespread power outage concern. Brandy Campbell, thank you.
0: Of course.
1: Port Arthur,
2: yikes, that doesn't look like fun, does it?
1: Well, maybe if you're a meteorologist, it might be fun if you're Britta and Jared Maloney, who are outstanding in it. We were just speaking to Britta over in Port Arthur. The wind southwest, 37 miles per hour. You can tell that camera's bouncing a little bit. Lots of heavy rain. The temperatures, lower 80s. Now, that might not sound like a statistic I should read. Who cares? But it has been so hot across parts of the south, whether it's Texas, the southeast, they've been dealing with consecutive stretches of triple-digit heat. So the fact that the thermometer is now reading into the 80s is a sign that you've got the wind, you've got the rain-cooled air as well. I was chatting with Brandy at the top of this hour, noting that when you're covering tropical storms, you actually can get cold because you're so soaked with all of the heavy rain and the wind, you do get a little bit shivery. But for the Lake Charles area, you are taking on probably the weakest side of this storm. It's been a little bit oblong, but the strongest part of this is off towards the south and southwest, and that's exactly where we're starting to see the first push of that core through parts of Port Arthur, Texas. Sabine Pass in this general zone, this is likely where we're thinking the landfall will be designated, possibly the Sabine National Wildlife Refuge, somewhere literally right along the border of Louisiana and of Texas. It is making landfall as we speak. We're just waiting again from the products for the National Hurricane Center to give you an exact spot and wind speed, but good deal of lightning could likely pass through parts of southeastern Texas coast, southwestern Louisiana. But again, because we've had some wind shear, some drier air, that northern periphery of the storm has not necessarily been the most significant, which is somewhat counterintuitive. You would think the dirty side of the storm is the north and northeastern quadrant of a hurricane or of a tropical storm. And that is true. But we have that high pressure providing the sinking air and then some drier air as well. But what the dry air does do is it acts as another boundary for storms to get rotating. So we do have a mesoscale discussion here from the Storm Prediction Center highlighting this zone from Lake Charles, the I-10 area, over to very far eastern Texas, where there is that tornado threat that may persist right now. Not likely that we will see a tornado watch or a severe thunderstorm watch, but we did have that one tornado warning right here and just north of Northwest Forest Hills. For now, still dealing with some of those outer rain bands that are beginning to kind of interact with the greatest of all the wind shear. Still dealing with some outer rain bands, even pushing through parts of New Orleans and Baton Rouge. And so some of those rain bands will be able to produce rainfall rates of 3 to 4 inches per hour. So very localized flash flooding is possible. No flash flood warnings, though, at least for this part of the country on our Fox Weather Alert system. So we're starting out on a good foot, but that could ramp up come tomorrow, especially for the Houston Metro.

No more hurricane watches in effect for parts of South Texas. However, still continuing with the tropical storm warnings as Edward is making landfall as we speak, likely somewhere right along the border of Texas and Louisiana. We will be having live reports coming up for you at the bottom of the hour, and then we'll hand things over to Ian Oliver with the latest from Edward. We'll be right back.

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1: All right, thank you, and welcome back to America's Weather Center. Bottom of the hour, last 15 minutes before we hand things off to Fox Weather Now, tracking the landfall, which is happening now across the Texas and Louisiana coast, riding that border almost exactly, seeing some pretty heavy rain, lightning as well for some of the outer rain bands, gusty winds over tropical storm force. Got a lot to get to. They are bracing for the direct impacts, and that's expected to bring some heavy rain and flash flooding even beyond landfall today, but heading into tomorrow as well. So let's get to the ground where we have McKenna Earnhardt, who is out in Cleveland, Texas. McKenna, what have you seen so far? It's been really interesting to watch the fluctuation of live shots where, you know, parts of northern Houston, Houston proper, hardly seeing anything at this moment, but you head maybe 30 minutes to the coast and it's torrential rainfall.
2: Yeah, welcome to Houston weather, right? That's always how it goes. I'm here in Cleveland right now, which is about an hour and 15 from Houston proper. And this area, you may be looking at the skies right now and thinking, storm? What storm? But the people here are really preparing. I want you to take a look at this gas station behind me. I just spent some time walking around, talking to the folks in line here to fill up, and they say they are taking no risk. Here in Cleveland, this is an area that has seen what weather can do. They've dealt with the power outages. They've dealt with the flooding, so they are taking no risk. All school districts here in this area right now are closed for Tropical Storm Edward as it moves in. And so really what the story here in Cleveland right now is preparation and being ready and just taking no risks. And so we're expecting to see the rain really start coming down here in Cleveland from Tropical Storm Edward around 6-7 o'clock tonight. We're looking at anywhere from 2 to 4 inches of rain, maximum probably being around 8. In this area, it does flood. So as we get into the early evening, you're definitely going to want to pay attention to the roads here in Cleveland and be ready. A lot of folks here tell me that they are doing their second round of getting gas. They're buying little tanks and bringing them home for their generators and just really trying to be prepared as this rolls in. But we're going to stay out here all day. I'll keep you updated as we see more and more. The wind has picked up just a bit, but it's nothing too crazy out here right now. Back to you.
1: Yeah, I mean, McKenna, it's going to be a process for you guys across Houston. It's a very small storm, but when the impacts come, it'll be ferocious for a brief moment. But it does seem like on Wednesday, you're going to get another intensification. So the National Weather Service out of the Houston area, not intensification of Edward, but of the rainfall totals. And some spots could be pushing over 9 inches. With such a low-lying area like the Houston area, you can see flash flood concerns, even just with very heavy rain.
2: No, absolutely. And we are no stranger to flash flooding. It's kind of the name of the game here in our area. Like you said, we are low lying and we're so close to the Gulf that that's something we always watch. And so hopefully people are sticking with our radars and paying attention. This definitely gave me some hope looking behind me and seeing how many people are filling up. We're hoping they stay off the roads this evening as that rain comes. As you said, when it comes in, it's going to be quick and it's going to be ferocious. So you're going to want to watch out for that flooding on the road. And you know, at night, it can be really hard to see where that water kind of piles up there on the roads. And so hopefully people are able to be home. That was the whole goal of having schools closed today, so those kiddos weren't on the bus and parents weren't in the carpool pickup line. So hopefully everyone is getting their gas now and then going home to park it for a little bit. Back to you.
1: Hey, you know what? I would take this as a great day off from school if I was still in school. You know what? Enjoy the rain indoors. But try not to be outside as much as possible. But great to see that folks are trying to keep ahead of this and stay as well prepared as they can. McKenna Earnhardt with Fox 26 Houston, thanks so much.
2: Thank you.
1: You know, in all my time in school, I don't ever remember school being canceled from a tropical storm. Granted, I lived in Austin, not in Houston, so it's probably more of a frequency in Houston. But I do remember getting canceled for the threat of a snowflake in Austin. So we don't it doesn't take much for us to close down school, but rightfully so, the less people you have out dealing with the heavy rain, with the flash flooding, it just makes life so much more of a headache when you're now dealing with traffic and everything else going on. Port Arthur, Texas, the winds being reported here, at least from this camera, southwest at 37 miles per hour, much cooler in terms of the temperature compared to where they were at this time over the last 7 to 10 days. Port Arthur is that one spot that's just now taking on the northern periphery of that eye and then eventually going to be getting that southern kick. It's the southern end of this center of circulation that has been the most significant. It's had the longest time over the warmer waters, less interaction with that wind shear, which is why you're seeing deeper reds, oranges, yellows. That's the zone where this storm is going to pack the biggest punch. It had some wobbles over the last 1-2 hours here, and so the question was how long until this becomes a potential hurricane or continues to strengthen. But at this moment, it just does seem like we'll likely have that landfall being reported at about 40 miles per hour, upwards of about 45 miles per hour, and then it will continue inland with this rapid strengthening that we've seen from an invest all the way up to a tropical storm in 24 hours. It will also weaken to that same capacity where likely this was only going to be a thing for another 24 hours. But as I mentioned, we have the threat for a lot of very heavy rain heading into Wednesday as well. And so that's why those flood watches have been extended for parts of the Houston metro. They sit about 50 to 59 feet above sea level, so very low lying. Especially when you think about these underpasses, those are the spots in Houston that flood pretty quickly. And honestly, I think it might be counterintuitive. Folks might think that today is the worst day of the weather for Houston. It might actually be tomorrow, especially considering that this center of circulation made landfall a little bit further to the north. You look at the visible satellite, you can see how the storm is already starting to almost crunch as it interacts with the coastline and with land. The outer rain bands are going to be the one spot where some more tornadic activity is possible, where you have the drier air, better instability. And so that's why we're seeing a lot more lightning pushing through parts, even inching closer to the I-20 corridor. Right now, we're almost sitting in the in-between of I-10 and I-20. That deeper circulation, though, again, now just pushing through. The likely landfall location is Sabine National Wildlife Refuge. That's where we're roughly estimating that it could be, but somewhere near Sabine Pass, which is very close to where we have Britta Merwin, and then also 15 minutes north of her, Brandi Campbell, which we've been getting their live shots and seeing how the conditions have been deteriorating at that point. A Texas Point, where we have a wind gust that is roughly at about 56 miles per hour, so very strong. That would actually be the strongest wind report if we can get an official report out of this. 56 miles per hour would be that number one. Calcasieu Pass, that was the first spot that actually started to see the onslaught of tropical storm force winds, but now they're gusting still to force, tropical storm force at 40, but no longer sustained with tropical storm force, now at 29 miles per hour. Texas Point, though, you are still tropical storm. Houston, though, you look at it, 5 miles per hour, and so it's that distance of a very short window. I mean, you're about 80 miles away from this landfall destination and you have 5-mile-an-hour winds. And so the tropical storm force winds here only extend about 25 or so miles from that center. So that's why these impacts are so confined. No longer do we have a storm surge warning as well. They dropped. It was initially this zone that they were calling for, or the National Hurricane Center at least, was calling for anywhere between 3 to 5 feet worth of surge. At this point, the consensus here is just we'll see upwards of 2 to 3 feet, so that doesn't quite reach storm surge warning criteria. But there was one zone that recorded 2.33 feet of surge, and that was a little bit further to the east of Cameron Parish. So surge is a thing, but it's not the main impact. It's probably one of the least of our concerns in regards to this. And what I think is really interesting, if you look at the current storm surge across the entirety of this stretch of coastline, you actually are seeing a recession at Galveston Pier. So notice as this comes onto shore, you have the winds that are moving away from land, and so that pulls the water away. We're also dealing with low tide. We're in that low tide zone at this point. If this would have come on shore at high tide, maybe the storm surge warnings would have been justified to keep and to continue. But the good news is we have not seen any flash flood warnings on our board at all, at least for this part of the country. Still have flood watches that are in effect from Houston, even up towards Crockett. So they have been expanding a little bit further north. And again, it expands beyond where that forecast cone goes through Wednesday. And it's because it's that resurge of instability and moisture that this remnant low will have. That'll provide rainfall rates upwards of 3 to 4 inches per hour, which can always cause a threat for some isolated flash flooding. Rain still to come here, about 3 to 5 inches, 5 to 8 inches as well, for some localized spots. But we could be looking at upwards of 15 inches worth of rain. I think that that is really pushing it, but there have been a couple of high resolution models that are saying maybe 15 inches is within the cards here. I find that, you know, maybe hard to believe a little bit, but hey, with 4 inch per hour rainfall rates, you have a storm that sets up overhead for a couple of hours. You could get up to that mark. For now, the WPC going with a level 3 out of 4 for flash flooding. And that seems, you know, rightfully so, just given the propensity for all of this tropical moisture. Here's how things will play out over the next little bit. I notice that circulation moves out towards Lufkin, and then you get this resurge heading into Wednesday evening, right at the rush hour for the Houston area. That's going to be probably the most impactful for downtown Houston. But other than that, we can cross this off as our next named storm of the basin. Nothing else really of interest in the Atlantic. The Eastern Pacific, that's a whole nother story, which we'll be breaking down in subsequent hours here on Fox Weather. But again, we are watching Edward make landfall, and we'll be handing things off to Fox Weather now, probably with the official landfall reports here in just a few moments. We speak tropical storm warnings from Abbeville all the way out to Anahuac and even further inland towards the Beaumont area for Texas. Heavy rain, thunderstorms, and a tornado potential. Main threats that we will be tracking throughout the next few hours. We'll be right back.
3: Are you one of 70 million Americans suffering from poor sleep every night? Hi, I'm Bill O'Reilly. In my 50 years...

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1: Right now on Fox Weather, look at that. That's Port Arthur, Texas. We've got Tropical Storm Edouard barreling right toward the Sabine River, which separates the Texas and Louisiana coasts. Landfall is imminent, so we're waiting on this 3 p.m. update from the National Hurricane Center. It could be happening any moment. Heavy rain generating a significant flash flood risk. We've seen some healthy gusts now. In fact, a new one just came in, 63 miles per hour in Sabine Pass. We're going to get live updates from our teams on the Gulf Coast and some expert analysis from our hurricane specialist, Brian Norcross. And millions across the Northeast and the Mid-Atlantic are in for a stormy week. This is a rare, long-duration stretch of severe weather lingering across the region. Repeated rounds of damaging wind gusts, hail, and more potential flooding. We'll get you ready for all of this right now on Fox Weather Now. This right now on Fox Weather Now. Hey, good afternoon, everybody. Thank you, as always, for being here with us on Fox Weather. Right now, it's 3 o'clock on the East Coast, noon out west. I'm Ian Oliver, and this is Fox Weather Now. That's the look across the Northeast. There is a secondary area across parts of the Midwest, level 2 out of 5 threat for severe weather. So we're watching this developing and this happening. Tropical Storm Edouard, there it is. The 3 p.m. advisory, that's considerable. The winds bumped up from 50 miles per hour to 60 miles per hour. This is something, if you've been with us here on Fox Weather today, pressure's down to 998. It's motion northwest at 8 miles per hour. That's been consistent, taking it right toward the mouth of the Sabine River. But yeah, this is up to 60 miles per hour. It's been an increasingly healthy tropical storm. And boy, are we glad that this has minutes, not hours or days, left out over the very warm waters of the northern Gulf. Those sea surface temperatures are in the upper 80s, and that's it's a tired comparison, but that's like the jet fuel for a tropical system. And clearly, as a small system like this, last update we should point out, by the way, the tropical storm force winds only extend out about 25 miles from the center of circulation. This is a tiny storm, but it's increasingly potent. And when you have little systems like this, they have the ability to either intensify or degrade more quickly, these smaller circulations. So that was the concern. Our teams are on the Gulf Coast as the worst of Edouard approaches. Fox Weather's your Hurricane HQ. Let's get out into this. We actually have an A team of Bs coming up back to back to back for you. Britta, Brandy, and Brian Norcross. This will cover all the bases. There's Port Arthur, Texas. Edouard is moving in. Look at the sustained wind there. Southwest 37 miles per hour. And we've seen some gusts, as I mentioned, up over 60. So we'll start right there on the ground. Fox Weather meteorologist Britta Merwin is live in Port Arthur, Texas, with the latest conditions. And Britta, yeah, we just got that new update. This thing's cranking up a bit. Sabine Pass, a gust of 63 miles per hour.
2: Yeah, you know, we've kind of been waiting for that update, to be quite honest. I mean, looking at some of the velocity returns that we've seen on radar, I agree with the update that you just gave. Ooh. Give me one second, Ian. You know, when you get the gust, it really makes you take a pause. It's just very loud. We were just talking about that off camera, that when you're in tropical systems, the auditory experience that you get is very different than any type of weather that you're out and you encounter. Tornadoes, severe weather. There's something about a tropical system that it's a very wide catch of just rumble and roar. And now that we're getting into that northern part of the core, there's just that constant sound. So if you hear me sort of cut my ear, it's because I'm just desperately trying to hear your voice, Ian, because you sound so quiet compared to the ambient sounds that we're hearing here in Port Arthur. And then you get the stronger wind gusts on top of it. I am interested to see what the southern part of this core looks like and feels like. Our winds are still coming directly from the northwest, so although I don't have radar in front of me, I can definitely tell you that we're not on the south side of it just yet, but I'm sure you would confirm that, Ian, with radar. Once we see that wind shift, which will be a wind coming from my back towards the camera, which at that point we'll have to flip the camera to protect our equipment, I think those wind gusts are going to be more impressive. And also, I'm curious if we'll start to see some lightning. We haven't seen much lightning at all today. In fact, most of the lightning that we encountered was actually when we were in Galveston County in Kemah. We had some outer thunderstorms pre-dawn that were associated with Edward, where we did see some really beautiful cloud-to-cloud lightning. Here, we just haven't seen anything except for the heavy rain. But I got to tell you, the last hour, conditions have just gone in the trash can. I mean, we've had this consistent, heavy, wind-driven rain. We got a parking lot over here, and we're definitely stacking up some water. I wouldn't consider it flash flooding. Again, I've lived in Houston for over 7 years, so my threshold for flooding is pretty healthy. But we're right next to the intercoastal waterway, so the drain out point, so to speak, is right here. So that kind of makes this particular location a little easier to handle any water that could be stacking up. But I think the most notable difference is the wind. We certainly are experiencing some stronger wind gusts that are more consistent. We have less of a break in between, so we can tell just by the feel of what we're experiencing that we're getting closer to that core coming on. And, you know, it's going to be any minute that we get that update that we have landfall. The Gulf, Ian, it's 5 miles from here. I'm literally 5 miles from the Gulf. So we are very, very close to the peak of what Edward can produce. And I agree with you. We're kind of lucky that the runway ran out, so to speak, on this one.
1: Yeah, Britta, I'm curious. By the way, you said two things. You were trying to listen to me, and my voice sounds quiet. It's the first time I've heard either of those statements in my entire life, so that was nice to say. Also,
2: pass that along to your wife and your daughter.
1: What are folks saying about this? Because this is the most potent storm we've seen this season. There have only been five named storms. Three of them have found their way somewhere close by to where you're standing.
2: I know. Right? I mean, Bertha was kind of a nothing burger, to be honest. Arthur made landfall June 17th in Matagorda County. That's farther down the coastline from where we're located right now. But, you know, when Arthur came in, it gave Galveston almost 2 inches of rain. Galveston's had less than a tenth of an inch of rain for all of August. So, you know, for locals, it has been a hot, hot, sweltering summer. So this is a very big, dramatic change in what they have experienced. And obviously, it's a tropical storm. So, you know, it's one of those days that you're going to notice that you got something going on. But we've only seen two locals here the entire day. I mean, we left Galveston County probably around 7 o'clock in the morning. I saw one jogger on Kemah Boardwalk. The weather was beautiful there at that point. And then here we've seen two people, and that's it. I mean, everybody is staying home, and for good reason. I mean, these are the conditions that you don't want to be out and about in.
1: Britta, this forecast from the National Hurricane Center ends up being right on the money, but it's interesting how we got here. Before I went to bed last night, I'm looking at this on satellite, and I'm like, we might have a problem.
2: There was an exposed center last night.
1: First thing this morning, I said, well, maybe we're okay, and now here we are.
2: Yeah. Oh,
1: what's it like being there, watching this thing kind of hit the turbo just the last couple hours here before landfall?
2: Yeah, I mean, to see a visible satellite at the end of yesterday with the exposed center, but then also having to take into account the fact that you got water temperatures in the mid to upper 80s, it's just so fascinating. And this is truly why I love weather, why I became an atmospheric scientist, because no matter how much knowledge you have of the atmosphere and how much knowledge you have of tropical meteorology in this specific case, you know what? You're always learning something. There's always something that Mother Nature says, oh, wait a minute right there, and let me show you the true lesson. So interesting occurrences, that's for sure. I think probably the best case scenario worked out with this storm, and the fact that it just didn't have the time to capitalize on the environment that really is pulled together this morning. Because if it did have more time, at least with the environment how it has been this morning, I think we would have had a bigger issue on our hands. But with that said, I mean, we've been having this conversation, Ian, for several minutes now. This is a tropical storm. It's not fun, you know? I mean, It's intense wind. It's a lot of rain. It's a flooding element. You don't have to have a full-blown hurricane to experience dramatic weather.
1: Yeah. Yeah, amen. And as you say that, I keep looking back at our alert system behind me and some of the reports coming in. Another one from Sabine Pass, 68 miles per hour, Britta. So, yes.
2: Yeah.
1: Those are nasty
2: and
1: conditions.
2: And that's less than 10 miles from here.
1: Yeah. Yeah, so great work out there, as always, showing us that tropical storms are nasty, and we're glad this one stayed in that territory as it's moving onshore. That's Fox Weather's Britta Merwin. Thank you. That's what it looks like in the storm. Let's get to the expert analysis, how we got here. For that, we bring in Fox Weather hurricane specialist Brian Norcross. Brian, I know you were watching, listening in. These gusts coming in from Sabine Pass, whoa. I mean, I know that the hurricane watch was canceled. If this thing had, what, another 1, 2, 3 hours, we would be talking about a hurricane in Edward.
3: Yeah, so the big question is, and it's interesting because we saw this flare up on the left side as the motion of the storm, if you think of the storm going basically this way, right, on this left side over here, we saw this flare up a little while ago, a couple hours ago, and suddenly it was producing a bunch of lightning, a sign of intensification right there briefly. And I think that what happened is that happened after the aircraft left, and probably at that point the winds increased in that band just enough. So here's Sabine Pass here. You can see that band passing over there. So the question might be in your mind, wait a minute, hasn't this thing made landfall, for goodness sakes? And here's why I don't think the Hurricane Center has called landfall on it, because I think this is what they're tracking right here. And so the center of that is still offshore here just by a bit, just because it wobbled to the left. And I think it wobbled to the left because these thunderstorms developed on this side of the storm. And quite often when you get thunderstorms just on one side of the circulation, it yanks the whole thing in that direction because that's where the air is all going up. So that's the inflow kind of changes into the system. So I think that's what's happened. And when they keep saying the landfall is imminent, yeah, when it kind of gets back to moving in its normal direction, which is northwest, it just took a little bit of a jog off to the left for a moment. But anyway, but this is a very strong band here. I don't want to call it those anything related to an eye, but it's a very strong band. You could make a case maybe that part of it is a fragment of what would be an eye wall if it ever did develop a core there. All right, so as of this 3 o'clock update from the Hurricane Center, 60 mile an hour winds. Now, that's based on what they measured there at Sabine Pass and at Calcasieu Pass and right along the coast. Some of those winds have gusted up pretty high, so they estimated somewhere in that circulation sustained winds of 60 miles an hour, and then pressure lower, but again, that's just based on the fact they're estimating the higher winds, so they estimate the lower pressure as well. Notice the direction of movement, still northwest. They just average out all those swiggles there, and that's the direction on average it's going. So there are two parts to this thing. One is this part down here, which has the strongest winds, and then the other is this arc up here, which has had very strong thunderstorm cells in it, and even a tornado warning issued up by Alexandria because of one of them. So two completely separate parts of the system, both could be causing some kind of issues. But here's the main moisture core here, and that's going to head up into Texas, and that's why we have a flooding concern. So there you see the wider view, but look in here. There's a few showers moving in, but not much. This is all pretty nothing burger here. It's all over here because it is such a tight core with this little tiny tropical storm. There's where the winds are. Here you see Calcasieu gusting up to 49, 68 there. Texas Point, that's right at the bottom of the Sabine River where it comes down, Sabine Pass comes down into the lake. But there you can see where the winds are. And the idea here from the forecast from the Hurricane Center, that by this evening, winds will be down to 45 miles per hour. That's nominally 7 p.m. Central Time. And then up here, just kind of dying out tomorrow. And by the end of tomorrow, it should be just a smear of moisture out there. They still have the tropical storm warnings in effect, but that's really because you might have a band out in here or something. Really, the winds are all related to that center of circulation on the left side. Looking at the water, well, the water is all below high tide now, so no concerns there with storm surge. The concern is for the rain, because this is tropical rain. These are big drops that are all going to come down in a hurry. So parts of Metro Houston extending there east of I-45 into eastern Texas and maybe extreme southwestern Cameron County in Louisiana down here. But this is obviously the core of the forecast rainfall, and that would be mostly tomorrow into Wednesday and then kind of dying out. But still some rain around through the day Wednesday at least. Ian?
1: Yeah, that's going to be the next phase of this as that core, if we want to call it that, gets a little bit farther inland. Some big-time rain totals. All the while, the wind, pretty impressive. Maybe a touch more than advertised earlier this morning. We'll be following it. We've got our hurricane specialist right there, Brian Norcross, with analysis throughout the afternoon. Brian, thank you. He showed us that center kind of just crawling its way west momentarily right along the immediate Gulf Coast. So we're moments out from a landfall here. It'll be the National Hurricane Center that calls it. Maybe sometime the next 15, 30 minutes, maybe on the high side with the new hourly update coming out at 4 o'clock. As we get the latest updates on Edward, we'll bring it to you right here on Fox Weather. Much more on the other side of the break. Stay with us.
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0: Hey, welcome back to Fox Weather, your Hurricane HQ. As we've got Tropical Storm Edouard moving ashore, we're expecting a landfall at some point. It's imminent. It could be the next minute. It's the NHC that calls it. Sometime between now and the top of the hour with the next update that comes out, 4 p.m., every time we look at the sensor at Sabine Pass in Texas, we're seeing a higher wind gust, 71 miles per hour, right at the mouth of the river. The 3 p.m. advisory has the maximum sustained winds at 60 miles per hour. So right there, close to the mouth of the Sabine River, that's where we have Britta Merwin. We're going to check back in with her. And Fox Weather's Brandi Campbell, who's about 10 minutes down the road. They're awfully close, and they're both in the absolute worst of Edouard right now. Visible satellite, it's a tiny circulation, truly. The tropical storm force winds only extend out about 25 miles from its center, but they are intense, increasingly so, clearly. Wondering if some of the frictional effects tighten this up a touch, too. It's this western semicircle. It's not really an eye wall. It was trying to form a feature like that a bit earlier, but it's made this jog because of the amount of intense convection or rising air, the strong thunderstorms on the west side of this. It kind of tugged the whole center farther off to the west, which delayed the landfall just by a moment here, a little squiggle in the overall motion of this. By the way, there's Sabine Pass, where we had the big wind gusts. Britta and Brandi are close by. In that band, there's Port Arthur, where Britta is. Inside that band, that's where we're seeing the absolute worst of Edouard this afternoon. Let's get back out into this. Fox Weather is your Hurricane HQ. And even in what's been a subdued tropical season so far because of the El Nino, we've talked so much about that for the Atlantic side, at least here on Fox Weather. This is the third named storm to impact this portion of the Gulf Coast. So let's get back out into this, and we'll head out on the ground. There's Orange, Texas. That's where we find Fox Weather correspondent Brandi Campbell. She joins us live. Brandi, what's the past half an hour or so been like? This thing kind of flexing a little bit on arrival to the Gulf Coast.
1: It really is. I mean, just seeing the messaging from the National Hurricane Center that it's, you know, increasing in strength with those higher wind speeds, you know, just over 70 mile per hour wind gusts along the coast. It's pretty surprising. I know we've been mentioning the 50 mile per hour gusts we could experience, but you never know. You know, you can have some last minute surprises. So we're bringing you guys to the town of Orange here in Texas, not far from the coast. It's about an hour drive away where we're feeling the impacts in terms of wind. The airport here in the county, so far they've reported gusts in the lower 30s. But if you're out here standing in it and you're soaking wet, it feels like the wind is blowing a lot faster or stronger, I should say. I mean, take a look behind us. You can see some of the wind blowing these palms off in the distance as we also have a view of the Sabine River. If you can focus in on that for me, you'll see the waves. It's kind of the wind is creating a current basically along the river right there. And from time to time, you can see the rain just blowing sideways as well. So conditions have definitely deteriorated over the past couple of hours here. And I've stopped the only locals that I've really seen walking here along this boardwalk just to see what they think. So I have Autumn and her dad, Aaron. Aaron, okay. So I know you guys live in Bridge City. What is that, like 15 minutes or so away? But you came to take a look at the conditions. 10 minutes. Thank you, girl.
2: I think 10. I don't know, actually.
1: That's okay. What do you guys think? This is the E-name storm. You guys haven't really dealt with a lot this season, but these are the conditions we're feeling. What are your thoughts on what you're seeing out here?
2: So this is my first ever tropical storm. So, once you guys popped up here, I kind of got a little nervous and excited. So, yeah.
1: That's okay.
2: So this is like my first ever tropical storm. So me and my dad came over here to visit them, and I can't really hear myself over this wind.
1: Yeah, it's crazy. What do you think about the impacts in terms of the wind and the rain combined together? I mean, I'm sure you're soaked right now, right?
2: I'm very soaked and super cold.
1: Yeah. What do you think about it as well?
3: We're kind of used to this, you know, in this area. So, we kind of batten down the hatches, put everything up around the house so that things don't blow around, and we just hope that the power don't go out. That's the main thing.
4: Yeah.
3: So we got we have generators to prepare, you know, so we'll fire up the generators if we need to, but this is normal for us. This happens at least a couple of times a year, you know, sometimes good, sometimes bad, but we just do what we can to prepare.
1: Exactly. Now, I don't know if you heard when I mentioned it, we've had so far 70, 71 per hour wind gusts recorded along the coast. You don't live far from the coast. What was your experience just getting here, dealing with those conditions, driving through it? What did you see or experience on your drive?
2: Yeah. When me and my dad were driving here, wind was like pushing us back and forth, and I thought we were going to hyperplane for a second. And I kind of got nervous, but we were kind of watching a movie, so I didn't really, I panicked. Like, when I was watching it, thought we were going to hyperplane. Like, I think I said that.
1: But y'all made it okay.
2: Yeah, but we made it. And, like, we were watching a movie, and I wasn't really kind of scared. So, because I wasn't really paying attention a lot.
1: That's okay. So, you got your movie playing. Because also, Autumn, you don't have school today. That's one thing we've also seen, an action, I should say, taken by the county.
2: He also doesn't have any work. He usually works shift work.
3: Yeah, that's right.
2: Yeah.
1: And are you off for the day because of the weather as well?
3: Well, I'm off because it's my day off.
1: Okay.
3: But I work for a local refinery, so a lot of times during the hurricanes, they call us in order to man the refinery to make sure everything stays safe, you know, take proper precautions, you know, during the storm. But this one isn't that bad, so they didn't make the decision to call everybody in.
1: Okay, so they're working as usual at the refinery?
3: Correct, yeah. Refineries are all running. No plans to shut anything down, so just watch it closely.
4: Okay.
2: And the place he works at is...
1: that's all right. Well, I appreciate y'all for sticking around to talk with us. I know we're all soaking wet, so I hope you enjoy at least the rest of your day off from school. And, you know, I learned Autumn is... You're really interested in the weather, so she's experiencing it. And
2: this is my first time in a tropical storm. I have been... and a lot of storms in my life, but this is the only tropical one that I have been in.
1: Okay, well, y'all be safe, okay?
3: Thank you.
1: Thank you, guys. I appreciate y'all so much.
2: Be safe, too.
1: I will. Thank you.
3: Thank you.
1: Of course. All right, so there you have it. Some local perspective right there. If you've been watching throughout the day, it's been really quiet in terms of just foot traffic, which makes sense when you have conditions like this. A lot of people are likely trying to avoid getting on the roads or just leaving outside because it's gross out here. It's wet, and it feels chilly if you're standing out here in the rain and you're soaking wet. So they were curious coming out to see the conditions out here along the river. And, yeah, they're leaving soaked, Ian. But it's interesting to see. It might be a small tropical storm, but it is definitely still whipping up some conditions for us, again, with the wind speeds. I think that's most notable here in Orange, Texas, and then second behind that, I would say the rain, because it has been pretty consistent here in our area. Back to you.
0: Brandy, she had us rolling in the studio. Almost became a confidential informant for a moment. Dad had to step in. I'm so glad they got to enjoy that together, that he was off of work and they got to experience that. That might have been my favorite soundbite of the year from Autumn. She said, "You guys show up, we get nervous and excited." So that's the effect Brandy's having out there in Orange, Texas. Brandy, we'll be checking back with you in just a little bit. Thank you. Hey, it sounds like, let's flash this up. We just got word from the National Hurricane Center, who we're going to be speaking with coming up in just a few minutes. But we have a landfall on the Louisiana side of the Sabine River. 325, they've called it. Is that Jackson Bayou? Louisiana, tropical storm winds at 60 miles per hour. These gusts have been impressive, closer to 70. We'll have much more on the other side of the break. Stay with us.

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1: Hey, welcome back to Fox Weather Now. Thanks for being here. I'm Ian Oliver. And just into Fox Weather, Edouard, a tropical storm, the fifth named storm of the season. It just made landfall on the Louisiana side of the Sabine River. As a well-formed tropical system, maximum winds at about 60 miles per hour. We've seen some gusts well in excess of that. Let's stay on it right there. There's Port Arthur, Texas. Look at the sustained wind on that sensor, 36 miles per hour. For more, let's bring in the deputy director of the National Hurricane Center, Jamie Rome. He joins us with some context. Jamie, great forecast from the National Hurricane Center. You guys bumped this up to 60 miles per hour at landfall yesterday. We saw that explicitly represented. We kind of got there in a funny way over the course of the last few hours, but that's kind of how it works with tiny circulations, right? What was it like forecasting this storm?
2: Yeah, it was uncomfortable for our forecasters because, Ian, you know this better than anyone, we were like well above almost all of the intensity guidance. So you kind of feel like you're out on a limb in that case. But the forecast is verifying as we speak. I mean, the system is making landfall as, quite a formidable tropical storm. I mean, you've seen those gusts to 71 miles per hour. And, you know, we had a hurricane watch up, and a lot of people have asked about that. And I mean, you can see the system develop to strengthen all the way up to landfall. It's clear if it would have been over water a few more hours, it would have definitely made a run at hurricane strength.
1: Yeah, I mean, you said it. You and your team had a tough gig with this one. You put out the hurricane watch, and I was kind of like, oh yeah, for sure, this could easily get there. Wake up first thing this morning, look at the satellite, and I'm like, I don't know about this. So yeah, what does that say about a circulation like this? I'm a little bit curious through the overnight period. You had the diurnal max. Was it the subsidence and the dry air to the north that helped keep a lid on this? Because this could have been a whole different thing had Edouard made better use of last night.
2: Yeah, I mean, a small circulation like this over incredibly warm waters and no shear, had it not been for that subsidence and dry air in the mid-levels, I mean, this thing would have probably just outright rapidly intensified easily a hurricane, possibly, quite a strong hurricane. But, to the original question, I mean, this is a great testament and the success to the National Weather Service. You know, there's been so much talk about AI and models and this sort of thing. This is a classic case of where the human being, meaning the people that are working behind me now, stuck the landing on the forecast. So we've got to like not forget that in all this talk about AI. Certainly they're using AI tools and modeling, but this is a case where human experience really prevailed.
1: Yeah, amen to that. This was a great job. As you said, you guys kind of went out on a limb with that change yesterday, and we watched it play out in real time. Jamie, in this season where we talked about an El Nino, which is increasingly powerful, perhaps on its way to record intensity, it's a subdued season. This is only the fifth named storm. We're in the first day of September now. Three of them have impacted this portion of the Gulf Coast. Does that tell us anything about what we can expect through what's left of September and into October?
2: Yeah, I mean, we've been talking about this all season, probably ad nauseum to some people. El Nino doesn't mean no storms. So let me say that again. El Nino doesn't mean no storms. It just means that the conditions sort of overall across the large-scale basin is somewhat enhanced.

0: Yeah, the way that band set up is or sets up overnight really is going to determine the fate. And I'm not exactly, you know, I'm starting to get a little worried. You can see that sort of band just sort of staying stationary over one spot. And what you can get is sometimes rain rates of 2, 3, 4 inches per hour in some of these tropical systems like this. So even though the system is not going to, you know, be stationary or stay put, with those types of rain rates, you really only need a couple of hours, and then you're going to have almost an instant flood where those heavier rains fall.
1: Yeah. Jamie, it's always great to talk tropics with you. We're still in the midst of this. It's barely been on shore for, 5 to 10 minutes. But as you said, we have all of these new and incredible tools. But score one for the people, plus one for the great men and women at the National Hurricane Center. This was a tricky one and exceptional job. Thank you. That's the deputy director of the National Hurricane Center, Jamie Rome. Let's get back out into this. Tropical Storm Edouard made a collision course with the Gulf Coast just east of the Sabine River over on the Louisiana side. Worst of the weather is actually on the Texas side because of the lopsided nature. It's that west side of the center of circulation that flexed in intensity and kind of dragged the whole circulation farther off to the west. Let's get straight onto the ground there. Port Arthur, Texas, sustained wind around 30 miles per hour. That's where we have Fox Weather meteorologist Britta Merwin live in Port Arthur, Texas. Britta, we know it's been a long and soggy day. So thanks for coming back up to tell us what it's been like. Since we spoke last, I think that top wind gust is up like 10 miles per hour.
2: Yeah, the 71 mile per hour wind gust in Sabine Pass, pretty impressive. I mean, this is a tropical storm that has a little beef behind it. It was fascinating to listen to your conversation with Jamie Rome at the National Hurricane Center. You know, we just get that comment and that question so often with this new world that we live in with AI. And, you know, I always say when it comes down to weather, you know, there's just something about the human element that changes everything. And I think weather is one of those things that truly unites all of humankind because we all feel it. I mean, we all live it. So interesting conversation coming out of and now into the weather itself. But yeah, I mean, the winds have been howling for the last 2 hours. I will say I got like I call it the old man effect, and I mean that with love and affection, but like, you know, the raisin effect, completely pruned at this point. But the rain and the wind certainly has been very intense over the last hour here in Port Arthur. And as we go into probably the next hour and a half, it'll be interesting to see the wind shift. I mean, right now we still have that wind predominantly coming from the north-northwest, but as the circulation, we all live it. So interesting conversation coming out of and now into the weather itself. But yeah, I mean, the winds have been howling for the last 2 hours. I will say I got like I call it the old man effect, and I mean that with love and affection, but like, you know, the raisin effect, completely pruned at this point. But the rain and the wind certainly has been very intense over the last hour here in Port Arthur. And as we go into probably the next hour and a half, it'll be interesting to see the wind shift. I mean, right now we still have that wind predominantly coming from the north-northwest, but as the circulation kind of goes over Port Arthur, we'll have it switch from the south, and that's definitely the beefier side of Edouard. I mean, the south side of this is where we've had more convection, the thunder and lightning, but also the brighter reflectivity, which is what we show you on radar, those reds and oranges and yellows. That's where there's a little more teeth to this storm. So I am interested to see how that all works out, Ian.
1: Yeah, Britta, we're just talking more about the conversation with the NHC. And Texas Point gusted up to 70 miles per hour. I think that's due south of you. I was thinking more about
2: and not far south from me, by the way.
1: No.
2: I mean, the Gulf is literally 5 miles from me. So I don't think I have felt a 70 mile per hour completely pruned at this point. But the rain and the wind certainly has been very intense over the last hour here in Port Arthur. And as we go into probably the next hour.

0: hour and a half. It'll be interesting to see the wind shift. I mean, right now we still have that wind predominantly coming from the north-northwest. But as the circulation kind of goes over Port Arthur, we'll have it switch from the south. And that's definitely the beefier side of Edward. I mean, the south side of this is where we've had more convection, the thunder and lightning, but also the brighter reflectivity, which is what we show you on radar, those reds and oranges and yellows. That's where there's a little more teeth to this storm. So I am interested to see how that all works out, Ian.
1: Yeah, Britta, we're just talking more about the conversation with the NHC. And Texas Point gusted up to 70 miles per hour. I think that's due south of you. I was thinking more about
0: and not far south from me, by the way.
1: No.
0: I mean, the Gulf is literally 5 miles from me. So I don't think I have felt a 70-mile-per-hour wind gust, to be quite honest. But I definitely have felt wind gusts over 50 miles per hour. That's for sure.
1: So that's what I was wondering with you being there. Okay. Yeah. Maybe that looked and sounded like it was closer to that, Britta.
0: Sorry, Ian, I can't hear you at all. Just write it out for a second. I can't hear anything you're saying.
1: Britta, I mean,
0: when the wind picks up like that, there's an ambient sound to tropical systems in general, and we were talking about that less than an hour ago. But when the wind gusts mix in with that, you can't hear anything. Hopefully in a couple minutes I'll be able to hear your voice again, Ian. But, yeah, the overall auditory experience that you get in a tropical system, it's just this constant roar. And then when the wind gust kicks in, you just get that extra push right into your inner ear. I'm doing my best to describe it, but honestly, it's something that you really have to live. I've been in multiple tropical systems, and I've had stronger wind gusts than this. In fact, the strongest wind gusts I've ever felt was between 95 and 98 during Beryl, which wasn't that far from here. It was in Surfside Beach, Texas. But it's just wild what happens to your eardrum when you have this type of wind going by it. It's very hard to hear anything. But, Ian, maybe give it a try. Speak up.
1: If you can hear me, Britta. Yeah, that gust was a little unexpected. It put you into the Robert Ray three-point stance for a moment there. Can you hear me? You got me now?
0: All I heard was Robert Ray, and if my name is ever associated with Robert Ray,
1: yeah,
0: I think I can have a bucket list item. I've been doing this for almost 20 years, but I've never had my name whispered next to Robert Ray. So
1: yeah,
0: whatever it was, I'm going to take it as a compliment.
1: Yeah.
0: There goes the hat.
1: Same level of athletic. That Fox weather hat is in jeopardy out there. It's in jeopardy, Britta. What I was wondering about, and I don't want to blab because I don't think Britta can hear me, the messaging. Did folks?
0: I can hear you, Ian.
1: We were talking about that with Jamie yesterday morning. This is still 97L. It's like, yeah, an invest out in the Gulf, whatever. This roars ashore in a different set of circumstances. This could have been a hurricane. Did it feel like people were aware that there was the topside intensity, that was even a possibility to have 70 plus mile per hour wind gusts?
0: Honestly, I think the general public, no, but people that have been long-term residents, absolutely. I've lived along the Gulf Coast. When you add up my time in Texas and Florida, about 9 years, and obviously I'm a meteorologist. I have loved and chased weather since I was 8 years old. So I will give it that. I'm not your average resident, but there's something about living across the Gulf that you have a natural respect for what the Gulf can do, because it's a body of water that's very different than any other body of water when it comes to the tropics. And there's a classic saying, don't turn your back on the Gulf. And average citizens do know that saying, and they know it because they've lived it. You can have wild things. Woo! Woo! Sorry. That was a little much, Ian. That one almost knocked me off my feet. We have a little bit of tread in these boots, but not a lot. That was a good wind gust. Yeah, that made me pause a little bit. I do want to point out, I don't know if you can see in the shot, but we have white caps in the, hold on, we're just going to hold down. We got Jared Maloney with he's one of our meteorologists behind scenes at Fox Weather, who's literally holding down two lights and the camera with our photographer, Ben. And these two gentlemen are doing an amazing job because you can tell that I am slipping, Ian. So imagine, you know, these two guys are trying to keep us on TV. But the intercoastal way is the body of water that you see over my shoulder. We have white caps on it. I mean, this is a protected body of water. If you go 5 miles down, it dumps out into the Gulf. But we've seen dolphins in the last 30 minutes. We were trying to catch some video of it, so hopefully we did. But, you know, it's a natural place for wildlife to kind of come and seek shelter. I will preface the fact that it's not natural. This was built by the Army Corps of Engineers. But in terms of being natural, I mean, a natural spot that an animal would come to protect itself. Thankfully, it was built by humans and it's here for them today. But, you know, they find these spots that they can shelter and kind of protect themselves.
1: Yeah. Yeah. If I'm a dolphin, it's a few degrees down bubble, getting some depth and getting away from those wind gusts, which is what Britta needs to do. A fantastic report out there, Britta. That's Fox Weather meteorologist Britta Merwin staring down the worst of Edouard. It's going to be every bit of those wind gusts, 60, 70 miles per hour. Britta, thank you. Edouard is on shore at this point. We just got that update. We just spoke with the National Hurricane Center, right on the money. That landfall just east of the Sabine River on the Louisiana side. But where Britta is in Texas, that portion, the western part of its circulation, that's actually where we're seeing the worst of it. It dragged the whole circulation west. We'll talk more about that. We'll keep you updated as Edouard continues to move off to the north and west. More Fox Weather on the other side of the break. Stay with us.

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1: Hey, welcome back. Thanks for being here. Fox Weather, your Hurricane HQ, Tropical Storm Edouard. It's the most significant tropical system we've seen for the lower 48, at least, so far this season. The landfall, that became official 3:20 Eastern time, so 30 minutes ago on the dot. Johnson Bayou in Louisiana, just east of the Sabine River, Sabine Lake, which separates in the pass in through here, separates Texas from Louisiana. That 3 p.m. advisory, this was at 60 miles per hour as it moved on shore, with a minimum central pressure at 996 millibars. That dropped just on immediate approach. There was a new flash flood warning that was just issued. It's in that band that we were talking about. And if you've been with us, Port Arthur, that's where Britta is. She experienced the band moving through that's producing now this flash flood warning. Bit of lightning in that, too. It's Jefferson County on the Texas side. With that, this is going to be the concern, the rain rate with this. These are tropical downpours, clearly. Rain rates over 3.5 inches per hour. So when it's raining that hard, it doesn't take long at all to start producing some flash flooding. So this will be an increasing hazard. The winds moving forward with this being now on shore, on land, winds will gradually start to dip as this is cut off from its energy source, being the sea surface temperatures in the upper 80s. But the flash flood threat is still ramping up. We're still right at the beginning of that through the evening, the overnight, and the first part of the day tomorrow. I wanted to show you this quickly. This flare up of thunderstorms on the west side of Edouard's circulation, this approached the coast. Looked like we were going to have a landfall earlier this afternoon. Would have been a weaker tropical storm at this point. Put its blinker on and made a hard left as that convection, the strong storms, literally tugged the whole thing farther off to the west and made that landfall closer to Sabine Pass. But because of this extra time over water, Edouard was a stronger storm once it finally moved on shore. Let's get back out into this. Mike's weather page, content creator, Mike Boylan, he's been driving around Texas tracking Edouard. That's a nice long ride, a road warrior. And Mike, from the northern part of Tampa Bay to the northwestern part of the Gulf, he joins us now by phone. I think we're going to be pulling up some of his live pictures, too. There's his live shot right there. And you can see those banner just to the left of it. You can see those trees moving around. Mike, great to have you back with us. It's soggy. And man, this thing kind of put the pedal to the floor right at the end.
2: Yeah, it watching that thing on the future radars, you know, those high-res models were hinting this was going to happen. And it's crazy how it hugged the coast and it popped an eye right before, right? I mean, it was amazing to watch.
1: Yeah, I mean, the hurricane watch goes up. We're looking at this early this morning and you're like, I don't know. Then all of a sudden it gets its bones. The feature you were talking about, we could see it on radar. You know better than anybody living on the east side of the Gulf, the Tampa Bay area. When I lived down there, late season, it's uncomfortable because you know what this body of water is capable of. And this was, in a small sense, just a little preview of that.
2: Correct. Yeah. I mean, you know, it had such short warning too. The locals up here that I talked to, most of them didn't even know what I was talking about. Like, what do you know, cause it only had a day. Right. But you're talking a stalled, you know, front, the tail end of the front, low pressure area, classic, leaving behind some energy. And here we go. And I mean, the hot water, the low shear, it just, you know, ramped up. And I mean, that was what everybody talked about with El Nino, right? It was, these homegrown little storms. And we've still got half the season to go for the same type of, you know, scenario.
1: Yeah, Mike, it's interesting you say that. Bottom of this hour, we spoke with Jamie Rome, Deputy Director, National Hurricane Center. He said the same thing in the sense that there's this, and I know it's something that you and Bob have talked about previously. You say, oh, it's an El Nino season. You know, it's a vacation. Then something like this happens. This was 97L yesterday morning. There was a very reasonable scenario. This could have been a hurricane moving ashore.
2: Yeah, correct. And I mean, I totally agree. I think, you know, El Nino, it's a talking point. We have less storms, but if you look back at history, I mean, there's different areas that we watch, and these fronts this year have been, you know, week after week for us here at home, and this one in particular kind of stalled out, and we didn't have one to replace it, you know, and that seems like that happens a lot in these summer months. You know, you get a front, and then you get a week or two off, and that front lingers and lowers those pressures, and then we get, boom, you know, we get the seed planted, and that's what this one was. So, you know, yeah. I think homegrown seed, you know, systems could be but, yeah, for me, I mean, the video I got, of course, I got the haters out there, but this was a powerful punch. I mean, I pulled over right when this eye wall was coming ashore, just east of Port Arthur there, and it was intense. I mean, it was no normal afternoon thunderstorm. I mean, people were making fun of my cheeks. They're, like, blowing sideways. That doesn't happen in Florida.
1: Mike, it's small but mighty and could have been much mightier. So this is a cautionary tale about this body of water in the Gulf and what we could see in what's left of the season. We're up against it. That's Mike Boylan from Mike's Weather Page. Mike, always great to chat with you. Thank you.
2: Yeah, I'm going to head back into the eyewall now on the east side and look for some surge.
1: Yes, sir. We're going to be watching that feed. We'll talk to you soon. That's going to do it for this hour of Fox Weather Now. Don't forget, you can download the Fox Weather app to stay up to date with the

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1: Right now on Fox Weather, Tropical Storm Edouard barreling into the Texas and Louisiana coastline. Landfall just about 40 minutes back. Johnson Bayou, Louisiana. That's just east of the Sabine River. Heavy rain generating a significant flash flood risk. We now have a flash flood warning in effect. That western side of the circulation, that band that's been most potent. We're getting live updates from our teams on the Gulf Coast and expert analysis from our hurricane specialist, Brian Norcross. And millions across the Northeast and Mid-Atlantic are in for a long, stormy week. This is a rare, extended duration stretch of severe weather that lingers across the region. Repeated rounds of damaging wind gusts, hail, and more potential flooding will get you set for all of it right now on Fox Weather Now. Hey, good afternoon, everybody. Thank you, as always, for being here with us on Fox Weather. I'm Ian Oliver. This is Fox Weather Now. Busy day today, of course, down on the Gulf Coast. We're monitoring this. The severe weather hasn't fired up just yet. Just know across parts of the Midwest and the Northeast, we're expecting that. Some strong storms later on this evening, and then much more to come. We'll get you set for all of that. Edouard, 4 p.m. advisory from the National Hurricane Center, winds at 60. That northwest motion eventually pulled this thing ashore, but man, it intensified a decent amount just before it did so, and we're glad it didn't have more time over that warm water. Let's get some expert analysis now. We'll check in with Fox Weather hurricane specialist Brian Norcross. And Brian, great to have the opportunity to speak with your good buddy, Jamie Rome, and the good folk at the National Hurricane Center. They didn't have an easy job with this one at all. And credit to them, right on the money, this funky, tiny tropical storm. These are tough and short fuse.
2: Yeah, well, they're tough for a lot of reasons. One, because, like you said, they happen so quickly. The other is that the models don't do especially well with them because they're so small. The models work as a grid, and if most of the action parts of the storm fall within the grid, then it's not going to forecast it well. And the AI models don't have a lot of examples in their training of this exact kind of thing, although there are some. The most notable one that comes to mind is Hurricane Umberto back from 2007 that spun up into a hurricane in that northwestern Gulf area. Again, very small circulation, and so suddenly it was a hurricane in about 24 hours. So these things happen, but they don't happen very often. But people like me that have been around a long time might remember something about Umberto and go, wait a second, this is similar enough that let's go with 65 miles an hour for a forecast instead of more like the models at 40 to 50. So let's take a look at what happened here this afternoon. So look at it moving northwest, northwest. And then, as you were talking about, Ian, this cluster of thunderstorms formed, you know, which you could say is a strong band or maybe trying to form an eye there on this side. And that kind of yanked the storm to the left. And now you can see it there. It's moved north again. But what that's done is that's set up this band here on the left side. And you see the blinking green box there, the flash flood warning in effect for the eastern part of Texas there, for Jefferson County, Texas, for just west of the Port Arthur area and on down to the Gulf. So this is going to be the situation there in the eastern part of Texas here for the next day and a half as these bands, most intense bands and heaviest rain are on that side. So here's the latest advisory we have from the Hurricane Center, or an update really. It's not an advisory as of 4 p.m. Still estimating the strongest winds with the system in that band. And you saw on the left side, 60 miles an hour, and they estimate the pressure to be down a little bit at 996. And that's because now it's near land, so you can actually measure the pressure and make an estimate. So here's the one part of the system, which is the main core of this small tropical storm. But then we also have these strong bands out here. You see they're mostly dissipating now as everything is moving over land, except this part over here, this main system that's going to move in and die out, but it's going to bring significant rain with it. There you can see this the zigzaggy track, and you can see how small this thing is. I mean, it's really not a very big system overall, but it's has the things to deal with that we're going to have to be dealt with there on that left side. So this is the way the model analyzes the winds right now. And there's where you see where the strongest winds are. We were gusting up to 70 here at Texas Point, which is that spit of land that sticks out right at the bottom of Sabine Pass and that goes out between the two states there. That right on that point, that's Texas Point. And at Calcasieu Pass over here, still gusting to 45. That's the wind coming in off the Gulf. So still a decent tropical storm going on there, although it'll die out now pretty quickly. Hurricane Center says that by 7 o'clock central tonight, be somewhere in that area, but with 45 mile an hour winds and then fading on out. So by late in the day tomorrow, it should be pretty much history. There's what our watching the tide gauge is just interesting. This is all relative to normal high tide. Everything is below that now because we're down into low tide and we're not getting any big push onshore from the tropical storm. So there's the rain area. So this is going to be very significant in some isolated locations, not widespread so much, but some street flooding and flash flooding is definitely possible. As we see, we already have that flash flood alert in effect. You know, Ian, let me just, we haven't mentioned this, that what's going on in the Pacific, but it's just another bizarre thing going on. Here we're going to have, this is going to be Hurricane Lowell, and it's going to move south of Hawaii. And we have over here Hurricane Karina, and it's going to move north of Hawaii at about the same time. So Hawaii's going to be framed by these two storms, but good news, no direct effect. And then we have Marie. I just wanted to mention this because of the moisture moving north. And we get to the weekend, some of this moisture is going to move into Southern California and into the desert. And it's being propelled by a huge storm, fall storm, early season storm up by the Pacific Northwest, driving everything this way. And that storm up there, I mean, this isn't tropics, but that's going to be significant up in the Pacific Northwest, and that's going to begin here by the weekend there. So we have all kinds of weather to look at in all different directions, all on the slightly extreme side, or at least slightly unusual side. Ian?
1: Got, for lack of a better word, mid-latitude stuff starting to get to the point of the year where it's intersecting at least a little bit with some of the tropical activity. And we'll see how that all plays out Labor Day weekend and beyond. But, Brian, through the rest of this season, this is an interesting, and you and I have talked about this, how you message every hurricane season should be about the same. But in practice, it's not easy to do that. He was saying you almost need to be more ready in a season like this, in El Nino, because yesterday morning, right, this was 97L. It was a bunch of nothing and a different set of circumstances. This could have been a hurricane moving ashore.
2: Yeah, well, there have been a lot of storms that have spun up in a big hurry in the Gulf of Mexico and around Florida. I mean, the four Category 5s in the record book all really were close-in storms. They weren't, you know, let's follow it from Africa and get prepared with a week in advance and all that kind of thing. No, they were close-in storms. I mean, Hurricane Andrew just became a Category 1 48 hours before it landed as a Category 5. So this, you know, this is part of the hurricane experience that we don't experience a lot, but when we do, it's very, very dangerous. There's no question about that.
1: Yeah, so plan accordingly. We got a lot of season still to go. The peak in the Atlantic comes the 10th, and we know all of September and October can be trouble months. The Gulf, we got boundaries down there. There are tropical things happening, and we got that gentleman to help us figure it all out. Our Fox Weather hurricane specialist, Brian Norcross. Thank you. Farther off to the north, he mentioned a potent storm in the northwest. No question. This is my old stomping grounds right there. Fall River, Massachusetts, upper 60s. You got some rain moving on through. New England and in the northeast, it's trouble as we move forward through the next couple days and then slowly crawling its way down to the mid-Atlantic into the second half of this week. This is the setup. So heat dome, which was important. We had talked about that with Deputy Director Jamie Rome from the NHC. Some of the subsidence from high pressure and dry air with this further off to the north kept a lid on things last night. That was important. But on the northern periphery of this, that's the storm track. So you've got the Midwest and over into the northeast where we're watching these spots for strong and severe storms. Today, you've got the beginnings of some of that activity, maybe northeastern part of Nebraska and into southeastern South Dakota. The arcing like this, you can even see the shape with high pressure like this. That's the perimeter of it, the periphery. And with that ridge, that is the jet stream guiding these storms. We did have maybe a little bit more than advertised in terms of cloud cover and storms across the New York City metro area, most certainly farther off to the north. You see what it looks like in Fall River. Upper 60s with gray skies, that's not a scenario for severe weather, and that's part of the reason why they're not included in this outlook from the Storm Prediction Center. But in through here, you see what's going on there, western New York, northern parts of PA, and we did have some sunshine break back out. So curious to see how destabilized the computer thinks plenty for some of these places closer to the New York metro, down toward Philly, all of these spots, Philadelphia, rest of the week, effectively, plan on some severe weather potential. There's a thunderstorm right over the Delaware River. There's some tornadic threat today, indicated by the SPC, 1 out of 5, just enough changing in the winds, the direction and the speed aloft that we could see some of these storms start to rotate. Damaging wind is the biggest concern. So here we are, our exclusive Fox weather model. About an hour from now, you've got some storms moving across the tri-state. This coverage still increasing some. There's 6 o'clock and then moving through the evening. I don't know that there's a huge coverage. Just know that a handful of those storms may become strong or severe. Get a little bit of a break through the overnight. Then into tomorrow, here we go. There's 8 a.m., some new storms developing. Another disturbance, a little ripple in that flow moves in. Wednesday, straight up do-over. And I think, unfortunately, these storms will have more success with the setup tomorrow. Big swath of the level 2 out of 5. Great Lakes down to the Delmarva Peninsula. Thursday is only subtly displaced off to the south, and that trend continues on Friday. It'll be D.C. Down to the coastal plain, the Outer Banks, Friday, arcing back toward Ohio. So just know that in this pattern, because it's in no particular hurry to budge, we're going to be stuck dealing with some of these concerns each and every day, some flood threats as a result, too, particularly in places that see some of the repeated rounds of heavy rain. And monsoon moisture, thunderstorms triggered deadly flooding in Grand Canyon National Park over the weekend. Storms linger in the area. The greater threat's a little bit farther off to the east, but there will be a flood threat returning late this week. We're going to check in with Fox Weather's Robert Ray for the latest update when Fox Weather Now returns.
3: Storms bring damage.

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1: Hey, welcome back to Fox Weather Now. We've been getting these hourly updates from the National Hurricane Center. We'll get a complete advisory coming up at the top of this hour, 5 p.m. And, of course, we'll go through that with our hurricane specialist, Brian Norcross. This was a storm in Edouard, tiny circulation, a tropical storm force winds only extending out maybe 25, 30 miles from its center of circulation. The west side of it, though, became particularly intense. Those thunderstorms actually pulled the whole circulation off to the west for a period of time. And the storm had an opportunity to intensify just a little bit more before it made its landfall. It was about almost an hour back at this point. Sabine Pass, gusting to 71 miles per hour. Calcasieu Pass, 52 miles per hour. Beaumont, too, awfully close to that. Here we are. That's the feature that I was talking about that pulled the center west and delayed that landfall just a beat. But that couple hours made a difference, no question. That is a flash flood warning that's now in effect. It's Jefferson County. That's that first county west of the Sabine River, just south of Beaumont. But that heavy rain is moving that way. If you've been with us, Fox Weather's Britta Merwin in Port Arthur felt what looked to be 70-mile-per-hour wind gusts. Her Fox Weather hat was almost a goner because of it. But that heavy rain, we're going to transition here from a period where the winds right at the immediate coastline were most certainly impressive. It was an increasingly potent tropical storm. Now this is going to transition to more of a rain threat, the flooding, more of these flash flood warnings are the concern, with 5 to 8 inches of rain with some locally higher amounts. So we'll keep you updated on all of that. This particular one, by the way, runs until 5:45 local time. The search continues for one missing person in the Grand Canyon, the park recovering after the monsoon storms triggered destructive flooding. This was Saturday afternoon. As of now, at least two deaths, more than 80 rescues being reported. The Southwest stuck under a level 1 out of 4 flash flood risk. That transitioned a little bit farther off to the east. Later in the week, though, it'll start to ramp back up. Let's head out there to the Grand Canyon with Fox Weather senior correspondent Robert Ray. Robert, we learned that the burn scars from last year's Dragon Bravo fire only made things worse in this scenario.
2: Ian, yes, indeed. And that's what I'm about to illustrate to you, how fragile some of these this landscape is. As mountain goats, quite literally, are walking in front of me and galloping up of this Grand Canyon side here. Pretty amazing. And I'm going to keep my distance a little bit. I'll walk very slowly and carefully. But you have to understand something. What happens is that, you know, there are essentially chutes, or if you can kind of think about it, if you go down a water slide at a water park, and the water just comes down from the sky and starts moving rapidly, and all of this brush, if there is any, from the fires left over, but the rocks have nowhere to go but down and create all hell down in the Colorado River. These mountain goats are staring at me, wondering exactly why I'm here. I'll keep my distance, as this is their home. So as I walk up, some of the ways that the water came down here, this is a cut from the past few days. And you have to understand, this is why, you know, hikers and campers were trapped, unfortunately. Over 80 people airlifted out and come on their own means as they walked out. We know that at one point, even as early as yesterday, at least 15 people were unaccounted for, and now it's down to one person, thankfully. The bad news is that two people are dead. That is confirmed. Listen to an official yesterday evening as they gave us an update.
3: As of yesterday, we had 30 people unaccounted for. Our rangers have worked tirelessly the last 2 days and all day today and have cut that number down now to one. So we have two fatalities
2: home. So as I walk up, some of the ways that the water came down here, this is a cut from the past few days. And you have to understand, this is why, you know, hikers and campers were trapped, unfortunately. Over 80 people airlifted out and come on their own means as they walked out. We know that at one point, even as early as yesterday, at least 15 people were unaccounted for, and now it's down to one person, thankfully. The bad news is that two people are dead. That is confirmed. Listen to an official yesterday evening as they gave us an update.
3: As of yesterday, we had 30 people unaccounted for. Our rangers have worked tirelessly the last 2 days and all day today and have cut that number down now to one. So we have two fatalities. One recovered yesterday, and one recovered just within the last couple of hours. Two adult males.
2: And you see the full screen by the National Park Service explaining some of the more details. The 30% monsoon moisture remains. In fact, we just had a little bit of rain not too far from here where our vehicles are. And then you walk a couple hundred yards and there is no rain. As I make my way up very carefully on the fragile landscape, and you understand exactly how these heavy rains can cause a rush, rock slides, mudslides all the way down into these rivers. The thing is about this is this area, you know, is already, you know, compromised because of the fires. And then you add a heavy monsoonal season and we have more issues with more rain on the way. This weekend, we're nothing even remotely out of the clear. The El Nino precipitation that is being caused, well, that may exacerbate situations. Not just here, but in the Mighty Five in Utah, those national parks. And the National Park Service advising people, head on a swivel if you're going to go out here hiking, and understand that at any moment, the earth below you can sweep you off your feet, and you must be careful. We are not those mountain goats. We cannot traverse like them. We're just human beings. Back to you.
1: No, they make it look easy, but as you're showing us, that is so steep, so dry, and so vulnerable in a setup like this, where it wasn't that there was some giant coverage, but those rain rates turned that into a really dangerous scene so quickly over the weekend. That's Fox Weather senior correspondent Robert Ray at the Grand Canyon. Robert, thank you.
2: Thank you.
1: Flood threat is... It has subsided some across the Southwest. It'll ramp back up later this week as more moisture finds its way up from the south. Fox Weather's Kiana Lewis is tracking that. Kiana, how directly it is, it's still unclear. But that tropical system, Maria, out in the Pacific, that'll help pull up some more tropical moisture.
4: Certainly. And I think that is the big concern, especially heading into this weekend. We know that we had a big weekend last weekend, unfortunately, with the flooding that played out. So let's kind of talk about where we stand now and what's to be expected with that tropical moisture heading into this upcoming weekend. I mean, the Southwest is on alert, has to be on alert, especially as we head into a holiday weekend, Labor Day weekend. So this low-end threat that we're watching now could certainly ramp up once again. Want to take you back to this weekend, though, because that's where we did have a lot of that flooding, unfortunate and devastating flooding across the Grand Canyon. And it is because of this recent burn scar from last year. All of that heavy rain, torrential rain that poured in over it led to that rapid runoff. So that's where we stand now in terms of seeing some significant flooding and how quickly that could pop up. Again, remember, this just goes to show how quickly monsoonal rain really takes off. We do have a couple of showers and storms that I've been watching over the last couple of hours for the Four Corner states. We did at one point have, it's still there, that flash flood warning just into southwestern parts of Utah and moving into parts of Arizona as well. Overall, this area is a level 1 out of 4 for seeing excessive rainfall. So it really doesn't take much, especially in this region, to see some type of flooding. This one here, we were talking about some of the national parks. This one warning is actually south of Zion National Park. It's a little thunderstorm, but remember, this is an area that's very vulnerable. Robert Ray talked about the ground being just unstable. in general. And then you add in top of that some of this rain. Now, to Ian's point, we do have tropical moisture that we're watching. Maria now back into parts of the Pacific. This is going to be a system that we watch kind of ride up the Baja California area. And to his point, there isn't much guidance in where this storm goes. So does it get swept up into the jet stream? Does that lead to more tropical moisture, direct or indirect, across the Four Corner states? Or does it push out towards, say, the Pacific and completely miss the region altogether? Either way, that moisture is heading to the north. Now, uncertainty in where it goes, if it gets tugged into that jet stream, but it really doesn't matter. This is an area that can't take much moisture, let alone tropical moisture, over the next couple of days. So we'll be watching that aspect through the next couple of days. Already, the Storm Prediction Center is on top of this, putting out this level 2 out of 4 for seeing excessive rainfall. We'll continue to watch cities like Phoenix and Tucson very closely as they're under that level 2, the highest threat at this point in time, just for the increased tropical moisture that is heading that way. Again, no real signs of this being a direct impact. If we look at the tropical threat in general, it does continue to push to the north. This is where that uncertainty comes into place. The best hope scenario would be the pushing this out towards the Pacific, but we'll see how things kind of play out over the next couple of days across the region.
1: Yeah, much should be decided Labor Day weekend and beyond. That's some live looks. You get the Northeast where it's soggy. We've got a severe weather threat for parts of the region down through the mid-Atlantic. That's going to stick with us through what's left of the week. Left side, there's Port Arthur. It's still a sustained wind, 31 miles per hour. Edward is ashore. There are flash flood alerts in progress. We've got more impacts to come this evening, tonight, and into the first part of the day on Wednesday. We'll get you set for all of it when Fox Weather comes right back.

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1: Hey, welcome back to Fox Weather Now. Thanks for being here at the bottom of the hour. I'm Ian Oliver. We talked about the developing severe weather threat across the Northeast. There's our first severe thunderstorm warning of the afternoon in the northeastern part of PA. We're watching all that. We'll keep you updated. Edouard, just moving ashore this afternoon, did so as a well-formed tropical storm. We're going to get under the hood and see what this is looking like, the hazards moving forward. But let's get out into this. Fox Weather is your Hurricane HQ. And even in what's been a fairly subdued tropical season so far because of the El Nino, well, this is the third named storm to impact this portion of the Gulf Coast. Let's head out there to Fox Weather correspondent Brandi Campbell. She joins us live from Orange, Texas. Brandi, what's the scene been like? Because we had that band. It's displaced off to your south and west, but in it, we had a wind gust that was up over 70 miles per hour. I don't know if Brandi has me. Brandi, you got me? Hello, hello?
2: All right. Well, we're taking you to Orange, Texas, where we're still feeling the impacts from Tropical Storm Edouard. Right now, as I speak, we got some heavy rain that's starting to come down, and we're still feeling those gusty winds. We're here in the downtown area where it's been pretty quiet for most of the day in terms of traffic in this area. If you take a look around me, mostly at the trees, you can kind of see some of the impacts from the wind that we're dealing with. But I've been checking in with some of the stats that we have here in the county, the airport. They've had a 37 mile per hour wind gust so far. That's one of the highest as of now. But in terms of rain, we could also see between 3 to 5 inches of rain in this area. Now, I also want to talk about impacts from power outages as well. Again, you've got these gusty winds coming down that could cause some issues with the power lines or maybe trees taking down some lines. Again, as I mentioned, we have a really good gust coming through. We so far just have under 15,000 customers in the state that are without power, and in comparison to just over 15 million customers within the state. But most of those outages, about 10,000 of them, are next door in Jefferson County, where our very own Britta Murren has been doing her reporting. So we're seeing a rise on impacts here from this tropical storm, again, with wind, rain, and now that leading to some power outages in the state. Now, I want to introduce you guys to one of the locals here. This is Joe. She's the manager here at Farmers Mercantile. How's it been for you guys? First off, you told me it's a slow day. Obviously, people aren't really interested in getting out and about shopping with the weather. As a local, this is, you know, the E-name storm, fifth one of the year. What's it been like for you guys? What are your thoughts dealing with the tropical storm today?
3: Well, this one, it hadn't been bad at all. It's just a little wind and a little rain. But we've been in drought, so we needed the rain. Mm-hmm. And it's been a good slow rain most of the day. Until just recently, we started getting a few of the bands, and exactly. The wind's kind of blowing the rain sideways. But other than that, it's been a good rain.
2: You seem very used to it. You're like, this is nothing. Obviously, I know you guys have dealt with much more impactful storms, you know, in the past. For you, is there any prep that goes into an effect for you as a, you know, business manager here when you have storms coming through?
3: For a major hurricane, yes.
2: Yeah.
3: For a tropical storm, no.
2: Not so much.
3: We just keep everything off the sidewalk that's normally out and mm-hmm. ride it out.
2: Yeah. Were you expecting to see the impacts that we have had? Again, it's a small tropical storm at that. It, you know, obviously on the weaker end, it's not a hurricane, but the size of the storm is also pretty small. Were you expecting to see the wind gusts that we've had?
3: Yeah. Oh, most definitely.
2: Yeah.
3: After some of the storms like Umberto and some of the others that have hit us in the past, we knew what to expect.
2: Yeah. Yeah.
3: Our weather guys and ladies and everybody that's keeps us informed around here, they're all pretty much on top of their game, and they've all been doing this for a long time.
2: Yeah, that's good. Yeah, you got to have your trusted sources to make sure you're well prepared. And obviously, this isn't the first one for you guys. You mentioned Alberto. The first one of the season came through here. It's been a slow season, though, thankfully. But
3: thank goodness.
2: You guys have been.
3: I don't want any more. But we did need the rain, so
2: yeah,
3: we're thankful.
2: All right. Well, thank you, Joe. I appreciate you. And safe drive. I know you're going to head out soon. So
3: y'all be careful.
2: We will. All right. So, again, The storm made its landfall not too far from where we are along the coast in Louisiana. That's about an hour's drive away from here in Orange, Texas. But again, just looking at the stats of it, it made landfall 3:20 Eastern time. So just over an hour ago, we're still feeling those strong wind gusts. From time to time, we get some really heavy rain that comes through, and we could continue to feel some of the impacts over the next hour or so, according to our Fox Forecast Center. Some of the wind gusts have been pretty impactful, or I should say impressive to me. Again, along the coast, Sabine Pass, they had a 71 mile per hour wind gust. And even over in Beaumont, Texas, that's where I spent my night last night, they had a 48 mile per hour wind gust as well. And then here in Orange County, we've had wind gusts in the 30 mile per hour range as well. And then outside of this, you have the rain impact that's going to continue beyond today. East of Houston, they're going to see maybe 8 inches or so of rain in some locations. So they are also under a level 3 out of 4 flood risk through tomorrow morning. Back to you.
1: Yeah, we still have a lot of Edward still to go here with this flood threat through the evening, the overnight, first part of the day tomorrow, and some of these gusts, which have been potent, to your point. That's Fox Weather correspondent Brandi Campbell. Brandi, we'll be checking back with you in just a little bit. Thank you. Let's stay out there. A live look out at Port Arthur, Texas. That's where we had Britta. Those wind gusts, brutal as they roared on through. Sustained winds still south 30 miles per hour. The Houston metro just off to the west. Some areas, eastern parts of the metro, there's the concern for rain totals that could exceed 8 inches. So joining us from Chambers County, Texas, is Fox 26 Houston reporter Karis Belger. Karis, what are the conditions like? Because that's the concern, I guess, where you are, just east of Galveston Bay, right? That's kind of the western periphery of where we've seen the heaviest of the rain.
4: Absolutely. So it's, of course, raining, obviously, but it's the wind as well that's causing problems.

0: kind of a tropical system. I don't want to say it snuck up on us, but it hasn't been around very long, and it's bringing some of these considerable impacts. Did you feel like folks were ready for this? I suppose you've had a couple of run-ins with weak systems already this season.
1: Oh, absolutely. In fact, we were stopping into some of the stores talking to folks. People were saying, you know, we're not really worried. In fact, one man said he was only picking up some snacks in case he got hungry. People are saying that they have dealt with worse storms than this, but they are not completely letting their guard down because it doesn't take a big system to cause a lot of damage where we are. But essentially, folks are prepared and they plan to keep going and just wait it all out. Hopefully things will stop. I can tell you they prepared as far as school for students. They did close down schools, the districts for the day out of an abundance of caution. But for the most part, folks say it's just another rainy day down here.
0: Yeah, and you need one of those, helping with the temperatures, too, we know. That's Fox 26 Houston reporter Karis Belger in Chambers County, Texas. Thank you, and be safe out there. Hey, just after Eduardo made landfall last hour, we checked in with the National Hurricane Center Deputy Director Jamie Rome. This was minutes after landfall. He spoke about how this could have easily attained hurricane status. Take a listen.
2: And, you know, we had a hurricane watch up, and a lot of people have asked about that. And, I mean, you can see the system develop to strengthen all the way up to landfall. It's clear if it would have been over water a few more hours, it would have definitely made a run at hurricane strength. Yeah, I mean, a small circulation like this over incredibly warm waters and no shear, had it not been for that subsidence and dry air in the mid-levels, I mean, this thing would have probably just outright rapidly intensified to, you know, easily a hurricane, possibly, you know, quite a strong hurricane.
0: Yeah, and thank goodness for that, that dry air, the subsidence from that heat dome farther off to the north. That kind of kept a lid on things last night because we were watching through the early part of the day today. The tropical system kind of got its bones. It had a healthy structure. And the only thing that was holding this back was the Gulf Coast right there. If this stayed over water, the trend was going to be this way, up, moving through the short term. And boy, did we see that right at the end as this kind of flexed its muscles and became a well-formed tropical storm, one that produced wind gusts over 70 miles per hour in Sabine Pass. These are the landfall stats. Johnson Bayou made landfall with maximum sustained winds at 60 miles per hour. We know there were higher gusts. The minimum central pressure dropped down to 996 millibars. From here, as the circulation is on land, its intensity in terms of wind comes down, but it's dragging all this tropical moisture with it ashore, and that's going to become increasingly problematic. We're going to have to watch this band right there pivoting its way east to west. That's headed toward eastern parts of the Houston metro. But right here, that would represent it wasn't an eye wall. It was kind of like a quarter of one trying to develop. But that moved ashore. That was the one that Britta got to experience firsthand, a big wind gust with that. That's what's producing heavy, heavy rain. We had looked into this. This particular flash flood warning, Port Arthur, that's where Britta is, Sabine Pass, these are the places where we've had some of the biggest wind gusts. This left-hand turn off to the west kept Edward over water a touch longer, and that may have helped it to intensify just that little bit more before landfall. But this heavy rain, we've seen rates within it 2-3 inches per hour plus. So it doesn't have to rain all that long to start producing flooding. And we had just checked in with Karis from Fox 26. That's where she was, right there in Chambers Parish, east of Galveston Bay. She showed us how low-lying and flood-prone these areas are. Rain rates like this moving in, if that persists for any significant period of time, we'll have to watch for some potential flooding in this zone. Fox Weather is your Hurricane HQ. We are, of course, staring at the Gulf today and now points off to the north as Tropical Storm Edward is dumping heavy rain on parts of Texas and Louisiana. You can't leave out the Pacific, which has been just constantly roaring. There's three named storms out that way. Two of them are hurricanes. Marie, well on its way. That one could have some direct or indirect impacts to portions of the West Coast. We'll show you what the question marks are on Fox West.

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1: Hey, welcome back to Fox Weather Now. The Northeast, the Mid-Atlantic, under what will feel, it will be a constant severe weather threat as we move through what's left of the week. This is new. A severe thunderstorm watch issued. Look at how late it runs to midnight tonight. So we got some afternoon and a whole evening still to go that features the potential for strong and severe storms. Primary hazard here, yeah, some hail, a non-zero tornadic threat, but look at the winds. 70 plus miles per hour. By the way, this watch includes more than 30 million Americans. The New York City metro, down through Philly, Dover, northern half of the Delmarva, all the way back to State College, PA. So, yeah, we got a ways to go here. First severe thunderstorm warning of the afternoon. That's close by to Williamsport, PA. We did have a dreary first part of the day today, but the cloud cover eroded into the early part of the afternoon, just enough sunshine to destabilize things. And man, there's a boundary somewhere like this, the periphery of that ridge. Steph and I in Weather Command, we were just looking at the dew points. It's 81 over 75, a 75 degree dew point, which is an absolute measure of the amount of moisture in the atmosphere. Effectively, it's as muggy in the Northeast right now, parts of the Northeast, as it is in Edward. With that tropical air coming in off of the Gulf, that helps to fuel not just the intensity of these storms, but their rain rates. And flooding is a concern as we go through days of this. It'll be repeated. This is Lycoming, Sullivan Counties, PA. Hail to an inch and a quarter, wind gusts to 60 miles per hour, just east of Williamsport on a path that's going to take it down toward Interstate 80 and 81. So we'll be watching that. I mentioned the non-zero tornadic threat. Effectively, all the spots that are included in that watch, we'll watch for any storms that display some rotation. It shouldn't be many, but there's some potential there. So we'll keep an eye on those on radar and keep you updated. Millions across the Northeast and the Mid-Atlantic, they're in for a stormy stretch this week. Every day, that storm threat kind of just hangs around. And with that, folks need to be aware that this isn't one of those things where you get around to some nasty storms that comes through and you're good. It means you got to prepare for the next one. Fox Weather's Kiana Lewis is back with us. And Kiana, we've had a lot of these events so far this summer, but none that have hung around like this.
2: Yeah, you know, I started getting a lot of text messages from friends, like looking at our Fox Weather app and saying, Kiana, it's going to rain every day. Let's break it down.
1: It must be broken.
2: It must be broken. It's not. Because it's not. No, we're looking at storms that are going to be aiming towards the I-95 corridor. Does it rain the entire day? Not quite, but these are going to be some potent storms that you do have to keep a close eye on, especially if you're in the Mid-Atlantic. We're talking cities like Philadelphia, D.C., New York City for today, as Ian kind of talked about. But here's the overall setup. So next couple of days, we have that dome of high pressure that's just going to continue to aid in those storms moving into some of the same locations well into the end of the week. Eventually, it does slip a little farther to the south across the Mid-Atlantic. But as we get into the swing of things, there are going to be areas like Philadelphia that unfortunately are going to be in this rut day after day. Starting tomorrow, you'll notice that our level 2 out of 5 slips a little bit farther to the south of New York. Philly, D.C., you'll be the two primary cities along the I-95 corridor that we're watching. But we also have to take it back towards western New York, PA, and over towards Ohio and even the mitten of Michigan. Now, getting into the overall setup, it's going to be those upper-level winds, that jet stream that continues to kind of guide those storms around that dome of high pressure and push them into the I-95 and across the Northeast. There's a lot of wind shear with that setup, so we have to also watch for the threat of tornadoes across the region. We could see one or two rogue storms that are rotating as we get into the day for tomorrow. Humidity, you talked to Ian, or you heard Ian talk about it. It is humid out there, so that's going to be another thing that adds to the amount of moisture in the atmosphere. These storms tap into that. There's a lot of storm energy. Our temperatures are going to be fairly warm as that high pressure system is very close to where we are. So all three of those working in tandem do lead to the perfect setup, unfortunately, for some pretty strong storms. Here's where we stand right now with our future radar. So you'll notice that going into tomorrow morning, we may have a couple of lingering showers, maybe one or two potent rumbles of thunder that walk you through the earlier half of the day. But really, it's the afternoon that we see that round of showers and storms that take over that could be pretty potent. And it even takes us into the late evening, crisscrossing the I-95 2025 quarter. Going through Thursday, it's going to be a rinse and repeat. So some of the same kind of setup in place already. And then we watch these storms move into some new areas. D.C., for example, down towards Richmond. We're going to watch you and even out towards the Delmarva's. Philadelphia is slipping a little bit farther south of you. You are still under that level 1 out of 5. But again, that primary zone now includes parts of, say, the Appalachians, West Virginia, Pennsylvania, Western PA, Pittsburgh, for example, under that threat, too. So looks like that high pressure system may slip to the east, south, and east. And as a result, these storms kind of slip to the south and east as well. Going through Thursday night into Friday morning, that's where we have the potent storms that kind of work their way through. And then Friday is going to be another day, unfortunately, slipping a little bit farther south this time of D.C., now including parts of North Carolina. But again, the same setup, high pressure system, those storms wrapping around that and bringing in the threat of storms well into the end of the week. So maybe our app isn't broken, Ian, but we do have a week of storms that are on our hands over the next couple of days.
1: Yeah, why does it say the dew point 75? And when will it not say that?
2: That's what I'm trying to figure out.
1: Maybe this is the last time.
2: I hope so. Fingers crossed.
1: One of these times will be.
2: It will be.
1: It's September the 1st, officially. Yeah, Kiana, thank you. The always busy Pacific is still that way. So let's get you updated. Lowell, Karina, and Marie. Two of them are hurricanes. One's a major, and Karina is and has been all week. Marie is on its way. We know that there's a super ripe set of both marine and atmospheric conditions out in the Pacific to fuel these storms. Marie is an interesting one. If you've been with us, Kiana was talking about some of the trends just a little bit earlier. This becomes a strong storm, becomes a hurricane, finds its way off to the north. We talked about this with Brian Norcross, too. There's this big dip in the jet stream, a strong kind of fall-like storm for the northwest brings with it some much-needed rain out that way. The question is how this interacts. Now, does this find a path closer to the Baja or southern parts of California or a path out to sea? That's the most likely path, the turn out to the west, thankfully. But moving through Labor Day weekend and beyond, it's not a foregone conclusion just yet. So we're watching that. This is an increasingly well-formed tropical storm, 60 miles per hour. Here's the forecast from the National Hurricane Center. It does gain some latitude by second half of Sunday, category 1, as it moves into cooler sea surface temperatures. There's the Baja, though. And you notice, yes, it's getting a little bit farther off to the west, but we don't see beyond that cone. It's too far out. This is our tropical threat product. That feature here, the most likely path is this way, but there's some uncertainty in a possible fork. So for those reasons, we're just going to have to be vigilant with this. Even so, even in a path where this finds its way west out to sea, we can expect indirect impacts. There's that big dip in the jet stream, the storm up farther off to the north and the northwest. There's a potent circulation counterclockwise with Marie. That's going to enhance the south wind of the monsoon, pulling up more of that tropical moisture. So at a minimum, we're expecting that increase in tropical moisture to feed the coverage across the southwest and kick up the overall flash flood threat at least some. So we'll be on alert for that heading into the holiday weekend. Most recently, a path like this was Hillary. Folks still talking about a few years later. This would be some needed rain chances, but obvious some hazards. To be clear, this would not be a strong storm finding its way that far off to the north. But the tropical moisture we know can be problematic. It's both needed and it can be problematic at the same time. Karina, still at 130 miles per hour. That's a Cat 4. This thing has been pedal to the metal the last few days now. Lowell is a Category 1 hurricane with maximum winds at 90 miles per hour. That's on its way toward Cat 2. Nice thing about these two, one's going to pass Hawaii off to the north. It'll be dying at that point. Lowell will be still an intensifying hurricane because it stays farther south over warm waters. It appears like it'll get far enough off to the west before it makes a turn off to the north to bring direct impacts to Hawaii. We're watching all the latest trends, though. We'll keep you updated right here on Fox Weather. Before we let you go, let's dive into what's shaping up for the aforementioned Labor Day holiday weekend, as we will have some rain, an enhanced coverage of that out west, the monsoonal rain. The coastline, we could see some more of that as the longer range pattern looks something kind of similar to what we're dealing with now. End of the week, parts of the Mid-Atlantic, we could see some issues with air travel. Into the early part of the weekend, it's that ridge. It moves its way back a little bit farther off to the west, Gulf Coast, New Orleans, Orlando. We could see some potential impacts moving through Sunday and then eventually for Labor Day proper. There we are, a little bit of wet weather out west, that pattern persisting. That's going to do it for this hour of Fox Weather Now. Don't forget, you can...

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1: Right now on Fox Weather, Tropical Storm Edouard barreling into the Texas and Louisiana Gulf Coast. Landfall on Johnson Bayou, Louisiana. That was just, what, about a little more than an hour and a half back, just east of the Sabine River on the Louisiana side. Heavy rain generating a significant flash flood risk. We got a couple of those alerts in progress. We're going to get live updates from our teams on the ground and some expert analysis from our hurricane specialist, Brian Norcross. And millions across the Northeast and Mid-Atlantic are in store for a stormy week. It's a rare, long-duration stretch of severe weather lingering across the region, and it starts now. We've got a severe thunderstorm watch that was issued for the region. Includes more than 30 million Americans with damaging wind gusts as the greatest hazard. We'll get you set for all of it right now on Fox Weather Now. Hey, good Tuesday afternoon, everybody. Thank you, as always, for being here with us on Fox Weather. It's 5 o'clock on the East Coast, 2 p.m. out west. I'm Ian Oliver, and this is Fox Weather Now. That's the look at the Northeast. We had that level 2 out of 5 threat zone from the SPC. There's a severe thunderstorm watch now in effect. We've got our first couple of severe thunderstorm warnings in progress. We're watching them. That's the look at Tropical Storm Edouard, which you see, we just got a complete update, 5 p.m. from the National Hurricane Center. A little bit weaker as we transition from wind at the coastline. The winds will come down, but this flood threat still ramping up. So let's get to some expert analysis. Fox Weather hurricane specialist Brian Norcross joining us now. And Brian, we've had these hourly updates throughout the afternoon. This is a complete advisory from the National Hurricane Center. Anything new in there that's jumping out at you?
2: Well, the main thing is what you said, Ian. Actually, the real threat from this storm is just now beginning, and it's in Jefferson County in Texas, which is right where the storm made landfall, because that band that maybe you could make a case that's part of an eye wall that was trying to form is just sitting right over that county. And this is why we've been talking about the flood threat there in East Texas all day with this thing, because it never really had a big wind threat associated with it, especially since the strongest winds were on the kind of wrong side of the storm, on the left side, on the offshore side of the storm, and not much wind on the other side. So here we are as of the 5 o'clock Eastern time, 4 o'clock Central time advisory with 50-mile-an-hour winds now is the estimate. Now, almost always those strongest winds are offshore somewhere, but when you look at the radar here in a second, you'll see the cell there may very well have the 50-mile-an-hour winds in it, moving to the northwest at 7, so about what it has been, maybe a little less, and the pressure slowly coming up as the winds come down. But winds are not the issue here. Now, this has been quite a storm here. It started over south of Pensacola. It was this potential tropical cyclone because they could see that over that warm water in the Gulf, and generally conditions conducive to development, it might do that. But all this kind of right and left and back and forth and slow down and so forth has been quite a journey, but all over generally conducive or supportive conditions there in that northwestern Gulf, which is one of the most supportive places just naturally on in our part of the world anyway. Maybe there are other spots over in Asia, but anyway. And then here we are now, and let's go close up in here and take a look at what is going on. Because here you see this band, and look, it just isn't moving very much in the Port Arthur area. It's shifting off, so they have this flash flood warning in effect for Jefferson County. Jefferson County is this southeastern county there in Texas, right on the border with Louisiana. And you also see another kind of strong band, but it's tending to dissipate a little farther out here. But that whole area is going to have very, very heavy rain and gusty winds. And you can see it's just not moving very much. Remember, this is moving at 7 miles an hour, and it's moving in this direction here. So what that's doing, it's dragging this band over the same area as it moves to the north. So this is what they've been warning about, is the potential for flooding from that exact kind of situation there. Here on the wider view, we can see how far to the west this rain goes right now. And notice there are bands that are trying to come out this way, but this air out here is generally pretty dry. So they're rotating into drier air. But as they do that, they moisten the air. So some of those bands are likely to rotate over Metro Houston. They're just barely getting there now, just kind of light rain in the Houston area right now. In terms of the wind, look at it, it's still blowing there right at the coast, gusting to 63. Now, nobody lives down there at Texas Point. That's at the very bottom of the Sabine River, which goes on the border here, and then down to Sabine Pass, down to the coast. But you can see at Port Arthur, gusting to 37. So you can see where the wind direction is as it moves to the north. So this is what they've been warning about, is the potential for flooding from that exact kind of situation there. Here on the wider view, we can see how far to the west this rain goes right now. And notice there are bands that are trying to come out this way, but this air out here is generally pretty dry. So they're rotating into drier air. But as they do that, they moisten the air. So some of those bands are likely to rotate over Metro Houston. They're just barely getting there now, just kind of light rain in the Houston area right now. In terms of the wind, look at it, it's still blowing there right at the coast, gusting to 63. Now, nobody lives down there at Texas Point. That's at the very bottom of the Sabine River, which goes on the border here, and then down to Sabine Pass, down to the coast. But you can see at Port Arthur, gusting to 37. So you can see where the wind direction is. The wind direction is from the north here at last report at Port Arthur. So the center must be just to the east of there. Here at Orange, it's from the east. So you can see the center of the storm has got to be in this area here. Now, we don't necessarily have these locations exactly where the wind measuring device is, so it might be a little bit different. But you can see how small the wind area is. That's the wind area. Nobody else has really much wind outside of that. This is really going to be about that corridor there where you see the cone. The top winds forecast in the overnight hours down to 35 and then dying out tomorrow afternoon as it stays there in the eastern part of Texas. But again, that's not the issue. The issue is this very heavy rain. And there's the bullseye right there, right on that path moving north. So this is really just beginning. Now the real threat from this system. And notice they've got some heavy rain even over in here into Metro Houston. And so because of that, and because Houston is so vulnerable, I mean, it's, you know, they basically paved over this entire area. It's either got a freeway, or it's got a building, or it's got a road, or it's got something concrete over most of it. So just because it's so vulnerable, doesn't take as much of rain in Metro Houston to get flooding as it does in some place where you have more drainage and rivers and fields and that kind of thing. So they have the flood watch into western Houston, the Houston area as well as in this heavy rain corridor up there in the cone. So that is Edward. Let's just take a look at the Pacific. So the good news here is that Lowell is going to go south and Carina is going to go north of Hawaii. I don't ever remember seeing that happen before with two kind of significant storms. But anyway, that's all good for Hawaii. Marie will kind of watch, because we'll watch the moisture. Watch it come to the north here and look at this moisture tongue kind of going into Southern California and the desert southwest. And that's because of a big dip in the jet stream, super strong for early September, which in the Pacific Northwest, it could be a dangerous storm coming up. So that's going to be a whole other story as we get to Labor Day weekend. All right, Ian, it is really amazing to watch these things for this number of days and then say, but this is now the dangerous part, right, where we get to real effects on land.
0: Yeah, we were looking at some of those rain rates in excess of 3 inches per hour. Doesn't take long in that part of the country to start seeing some considerable flooding. And, Brian, you showed us the life cycle of this, going back to the weekend, somewhere close to Mobile Bay, there was just no path to the north for this thing because of the high pressure across. It was like testing it until it finally found enough weakness.
2: Yeah, well, the heat dome, that's a big high-pressure system by definition. So it wasn't going north until that heat dome shifted just enough to provide that corridor for it to turn. You know, the track forecasts have really been outstanding for this. So perfect track forecasts. But this the intensity forecast, as you said earlier with Jamie Rome, that took the humans at the Hurricane Center to sort that out, and it was a terrific forecast.
0: Yeah, a tough one. I'm sure they're pulling their hair out, and they did. They did an excellent job. Tiny storms, so difficult, right, as you said, for so many reasons. That's Fox Weather Hurricane Specialist Brian Norcross with the latest on Edward. Thank you. Let's get back out into it. Fox Weather's your Hurricane HQ. That's Orange, Texas. The rain's going sideways. Sustained winds 20 miles per hour. This season, we had talked about how overall number of storms has been subdued, some by the El Nino. This part of the Gulf Coast, though, has been impacted by three named storms. This the most recent and the most significant. Let's go on the ground to Fox Weather correspondent Brandi Campbell. She's right there in Orange, Texas. Brandi, what's it been like since we last spoke? Because we're entering the phase of this where these bands, heavy rain bands, are ramping up and the flooding becomes the concern.
3: Yeah, I mean, for us here in Orange, Texas, I think you can see what we've been dealing with and hear it. One, it's going to be the wind. I'd say for us, that's been the most notable thing that we felt here on the ground. At times, we've had some really strong gusts of wind come in, even, you know, this hour, 2 hours after landfall. So at the Orange County Airport, which isn't far from where we are, they've already had gusts recorded in the past 15 minutes of 43 miles per hour. So things are still increasing for us when it comes to the intensity of the impacts. I mean, if you even take a look behind me, you have the flags just blowing at it on that pole right there, and even all of the trees off in the distance, they're just giving way to the wind right now. So if you're here walking around in Orange, you are feeling it, that wind impact. And then, of course, we have the rain, too. That's been coming down for most of the day, and so when you have that wind and the added rainfall, it's just kind of pelting you sideways. You might be able to hear that on my rain jacket. The rain's just kind of hitting me on the side of my face right now. So it has been a nasty day here in Orange, Texas. And we know for our folks surrounding us, even next door, Britta Murren, she's been in Port Arthur. And I saw the video she sent in while they were driving. Also, it looks like terrible conditions down there. I know they got more rainfall than we did. They were also more in the path for the center of the storm as well. So I can only imagine what the conditions were like for her versus what we're seeing here. But really, we're down the street from Britta. We're probably a 20 or so minute drive away from her. So we're still in the midst of the conditions here. And of course, with the storm and its anticipation came along with some preparation. So here in the county of Orange, all of the school districts decided to close classes for the day, which makes sense. It's 4 p.m. This is a time frame when kids may have been going home, or, you know, in the past couple of hours, you don't want to be driving them home in these conditions on school buses. We know county buildings, the offices, they did end up closing earlier today here in Orange as well. And then we know on the state side, Governor Abbott said yesterday they've put several things in place to prepare for this storm. Take a listen.
4: The state operations center has been activated and is now operating 24/7. We have 20 state agencies already activated. More than 1,500 state personnel are activated. We have aircraft, including rescue aircraft, swift water rescue boats, as well as high water vehicles already deployed to make sure we are able to do everything possible to protect and save human lives.
3: All right. Now, again, here on the ground in Orange, Texas, I want to show you another perspective, our waterways. The Sabine River right there, something else I've been keeping an eye out on and just seeing the wind impact on it. Obviously, the water is being driven by the wind, but you can even see we have some white caps out there starting to develop. So that's something new I'd say we're starting to see out there, you know, just within the past 30 minutes or so. But man, Ian, it is just whipping out here. To say we've got a small tropical storm impacting us here here along the coast of Texas. Going to send it back to you in the studio.
0: In Sabine River from a small but mightier Edward as it made landfall. Yeah. That's Fox Weather correspondent Brandi Campbell. Brandi, we'll be checking back in a bit. Thank you. Hey, monsoon storms triggered deadly flooding in Grand Canyon National Park over the weekend. Some storms linger in the area, more so to the east, but the flood threat will ramp back up some later this week and into the upcoming holiday weekend. We're going to check in with Fox Weather's Robert Ray for an update when Fox Weather Now returns.

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1: Hey, welcome back to Fox Weather Now as we're watching the very beginning of this extended stretch of severe weather potential across the Northeast today. It's more than potential. It's in progress. This big severe thunderstorm watch runs all the way through midnight. Pennsylvania, Eastern PA, State College, all the way over to Philly. New York Metro is included up the lower Hudson, all the way down the whole Garden State and the northern half of the Delmarva Peninsula. That includes more than 30 million people. Biggest hazard today is going to be damaging wind gusts. But we talked about how the tornadic threat was small but not zero. We got our first tornado warning of the afternoon here north of I-80, this cluster of strong storms. Now this one here, tornado warning, Potter, Tioga. This is the extreme northern part of Pennsylvania. You go much off to the north, you're into New York. But near Ulysses, that's the radar couplet. So it's been around for a couple of scans. Steph's been watching it in Weather Command. Wind going away from the radar, wind going toward the red and the green here in close proximity. That's a supercell thunderstorm. So we're going to have to watch that over Ulysses, dropping south and east toward Gailton. It's also indicated for ping pong ball size hail. That's an inch and a half in diameter. So we're watching that. That one's another hail maker right here. And farther off to the south and east from there, Williamsport, just east. This one's indicated for hail to an inch, wind gust to 60, tornado possible. So this particular cell includes all modes of severe weather potential. That's dropping south and east toward Anthony and eventually Bloomsburg. The issue here, yeah, there's some rotation. It's not as well-defined as what we saw with the cell farther off to the south and west, but there's some. We're going to see an increase in coverage of this as we move forward through the next couple of hours. And this atmosphere, indicated by the fact that watch runs until midnight, supportive of strong storms for several more hours. The search continues for one missing person in the Grand Canyon. The park is recovering after monsoon storms triggered destructive flooding on Saturday afternoon. This was a terrible scene. As of now, there are at least two deaths and more than 80 rescues being reported. The Southwest still stuck under a level 1 out of 4 flash flood risk, so not what it was. That being said, we're looking at the area. There is a widely scattered coverage of some showers and a few thunderstorms in the region. Let's head out to the Grand Canyon to Fox Weather senior correspondent Robert Ray. You've been watching the scene behind you. That's getting more dreary, and that's kind of ominous looking.
2: Well, yeah, we've got some big-time winds right now. Temperatures dropped at least 20 degrees, and you can see the monsoonal moisture behind me. We've watched it move across here, the Grand Canyon, in the past 30 minutes. You could see the hillsides before, and now they are really just almost invisible because of the amount of rain coming through. I'm going to walk and step off camera and have Mike Kaufman just kind of give you the views here as we are experiencing what monsoon season provides to the great American Southwest. And my goodness, in the distance, you see some blue skies way out there. And then the monsoon moisture right on top of the Grand Canyon as we speak right now. Winds really were roaring about 5 minutes ago. We'll see if that happens again. And we're going to make sure that we've sturdied our footing. But what people experienced over the weekend this past Saturday, it was similar. And, you know, let's listen to officials talk about what the outcome is as of last night.
3: As of yesterday, we had 30 people unaccounted for. Our rangers have worked tirelessly the last 2 days and all day today and have cut that number down now to 1. So we have 2 fatalities, 1 recovered yesterday and 1 recovered just within the last couple of hours, 2 adult males.
2: And back here live as we experience the fury that those people who were not only airlifted out on Saturday, but search and rescue teams still looking for the one person. Over 80 people were caught in this situation as the water fell from the atmosphere just about an inch over 30 minutes. But the problem is that was enough to blow up the creek that moves into the Colorado River. But let's explain how all this happened. And you look at video from the fire just just a year ago, the Bravo Dragon fire that decimated parts of the North Rim and historic structures over there. It also left burn scars as the residual aftermath. And what burn scars do is they burn all the entire vegetation on the canyon sides. They create essentially chutes for the water to go down the scorched earth that is hardened after the fire is done, especially with drought. And so what that does is create rock slides and mudslides coming down and ruining everything in its path and then exploding these creeks and rivers. And that is why we were in that situation. You know, I have to say, I certainly hope that this scene behind me does not create a similar scenario to what everybody experienced on Saturday. But, you know, it's hard to tell how much rain is falling down there in the canyon, but it's got to be fairly significant because we've been watching it for at least a half hour. And like I said earlier, we could see the landscape, and now you can barely see it. So that tells me that heavy rain is falling thousands of feet into the Grand Canyon and moving into those waters. This will impede the search for that one missing person likely... let's hope for a good outcome. Two people are dead, unfortunately, here in the Grand Canyon, and many tourists still traversing the area, though we've seen a lot of folks take for cover outside of this rim right now. Ian, back to you.
1: Robert, off your left shoulder there, that really gives the context. I know it was the burn scar that helped to worsen this, but into that canyon... And you have experience down there. If we still have Robert, I wanted to ask him that. Slot Canyon. There we go. Sorry about that, Robert. We got you back here. That shows you how terrifying even half an inch or an inch on that canyon side could be as it gets so narrow. I mean, by definition, you've got slot canyons. That is a scary look staring at that exactly right here.
2: Yeah, let me ask Mike to train his camera down into the slot canyon. So, Mike, you see this? You see down below. Yeah, that's the Colorado River deep down into that area. And that's also where the Bright Angel Creek is down in there. That's a hiking area where Phantom Camp and those areas are as well. And you're right. See, that's the issue with that. Look at just the slope on that, the degree. And you can imagine all of that rock coming down like we showed you last hour, just how soft and, you know, fragile it all is. I can tell you right now, the winds have died down just a little bit since we've been live. Actually, as I say that, here you go again. A huge wind gust coming through at freezing temperatures. I mean, we were in the 80s earlier. I have to say, Ian, right now it's got to be in the 60s as the system is firing across. But it's just phenomenal. I mean, every time I look out there, it's like another rain just comes down from the atmosphere into a pocket. And then you could see some of the areas in the clearing, and then there's blue skies and sun over there. I don't know, Mike, can you see the sun over there? You might be just obstructed by some of these pine trees, but sun on the ridges over there. So it's short-lasting, all this. So then you understand Saturday what happened, where, you know, the reports are that it was 30, 40 minutes of this rain. Yeah, that makes sense as what we're experiencing right now. About that time, that's how fast monsoon moisture comes in. And, you know, again, this is going to last all the way through this month in September. And it's El Nino, so anything goes, certainly.
1: Yeah, just those, back to you. Those two vantage points, Robert, that we just saw 10 seconds apart, you could just eyeball how this all played out. I mean, what makes it so beautiful also makes it susceptible to these kinds of things when storms move in, as you're showing us in real time. That's Fox Weather senior correspondent Robert Ray at the Grand Canyon. Robert, great report. Thank you. Flood threat it has subsided some across the Southwest. It'll ramp back up later this week as more moisture finds its way up from the south. Fox Weather's Kiana Lewis is tracking that. Kiana, how directly it is, it's still unclear. But that tropical system, Marie, out in the Pacific, that'll help pull up some more tropical moisture.
0: Certainly. And I think that is the big concern, especially heading into this weekend. We know that we had a big weekend last weekend, unfortunately, with the flooding that played out. So let's kind of talk about where we stand now and what's to be expected with that tropical moisture heading into this upcoming weekend. I mean, the Southwest is on alert, has to be on alert, especially as we head into a holiday weekend, Labor Day weekend. So this low-end threat that we're watching now could certainly ramp up once again. Want to take you back to this weekend, though, because that's where we did have a lot of that flooding, unfortunate and devastating flooding across the Grand Canyon. And it is because of this recent burn scar from last year. All of that heavy rain, torrential rain that poured in over it led to that rapid runoff. So that's where we stand now in terms of seeing some significant flooding and how quickly that could pop up. Again, remember, this just goes to show how quickly monsoonal rain really takes off. We do have a couple of showers and storms that I've been watching over the last couple of hours for the Four Corner states. We did at one point have, it's still there, that flash flood warning just into southwestern parts of Utah and moving into parts of Arizona as well. Overall, this area is a level 1 out of 4 for seeing excessive rainfall. So it really doesn't take much, especially in this region, to see some type of flooding. This one here, we were talking about some of the national parks. This one warning is actually south of Zion National Park. It's a little thunderstorm, but remember, this is an area that's very vulnerable. Robert Ray talked about the ground being just unstable in general, and then you add in top of that some of this rain. Now, to Ian's point, we do have tropical moisture that we're watching. Maria now back into parts of the Pacific. This is going to be a system that we watch kind of ride up the Baja California area. And to his point, there isn't much guidance in where this storm goes. So does it get swept up into the jet stream? Does that lead to more tropical moisture, direct or indirect, across the Four Corner states? Or does it push out towards, say, the Pacific and completely miss the region altogether? Either way, that moisture is heading to the north. Now, uncertainty in where it goes, if it gets tugged into that jet stream, but it really doesn't matter. This is an area that can't take much moisture, let alone tropical moisture, over the next couple of days. So we'll be watching that aspect through the next couple of days. Already, the Storm Prediction Center is on top of this, putting out this level 2 out of 4 for seeing excessive rainfall. We'll continue to watch cities like Phoenix and Tucson very closely as they're under that level 2, the highest threat at this point in time, just for the increased tropical moisture that is heading that way. Again, no real signs of this being a direct impact. If we look at the tropical threat in general, it does continue to push to the north. This is where that uncertainty comes into place. The best hope scenario would be the pushing this out towards the Pacific, but we'll see how things kind of play out over the next couple of days across the region.
1: That tropical storm Edouard moving inland, bringing with it a flood threat. We're following that. You get some live pictures. Yeah, pouring in Beaumont, 77, a sustained wind that was closer to 20. Up into the northeast, we're watching some severe weather breaking out, severe thunderstorm warnings, and even a couple tornado warnings in progress. We're following both of those big stories. Stay with us. More Fox weather after the break.

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1: We've been talking about this all season, probably ad nauseum to some people. El Nino doesn't mean no storms. So let me say that again. El Nino doesn't mean no storms. It just means that the conditions sort of overall across the large scale basin is somewhat hampering or impeding them. What we often see with El Nino is because they don't develop way out in the main development region, they sort of sneak across unformed, if you will, weak systems. And so the systems that you do get tend to form close to land or close to home. And you've seen that with all the systems, at least three of the systems that we've had, you know, they've formed like basically right on our doorstep. And that's the challenge with communicating this El Nino stuff. I think the public hears overall El Nino, it means no storms. It's kind of almost a challenge for us because you almost have to argue that preparedness needs to be even more heightened during an El Nino event because the lead times are so low. I mean, you saw this system on Sunday, how quickly it ramped up and how quickly we had to ramp the forecast up. So you don't get this long lead time with these systems that sort of march for days across the Atlantic. Oftentimes the systems formed like literally right on our back door.
2: Yeah, sneaky storms with very little lead time. That's why you have to stay prepared. Welcome back to Fox Weather Now. Thanks for being here at the bottom of the hour. I'm Ian Oliver. That was the deputy director of the National Hurricane Center, Jamie Rome. He spoke with us just minutes after Edouard made landfall a little bit earlier this afternoon. A couple of big stories that we're following from the plains, the Midwest, the Northeast, the periphery of this big heat dome that pushed Edouard farther off to the west. We've got strong storms firing, including a couple of active tornado warnings in the northern part of PA. We're following this. We'll get you updated on the latest in just a moment. You've got the 5 p.m. advisory with Edouard. Winds have come down some, but this increasingly becomes a rain event, a flood threat, as we move forward through this evening and into tonight, first part of the day tomorrow, too. Let's talk more about this. A live look at Houston, where nearby tropical storm Edouard blasting its way inland, bringing with it some of that heavy rain. And it wasn't really an eye wall, but the western part of its circulation, closer to its center, it really flexed up in intensity, dragged the whole storm a little bit farther west right before it made landfall and kept it offshore. That's bringing some of the heavier rain inbound closer to Houston. So let's go to the source. We'll check in with Fox 26 Houston meteorologist John Dawson. JD, great to see you again. I know in a subdued season, I've been saying, five named storms, three of them have been in your jurisdiction. What's the concern here in the short term? This has got to be the most potent of the bunch.
3: I think it definitely could be for Southeast Texas. And I just got to say, I can't. Ian, you put Jamie Rome ahead of me. I feel like I can't follow Jamie Rome.
2: Too great.
3: He's the best down there at the Weather Center. And now I've got to kind of come in here and try to talk a little bit about what's happening in Houston. But yes, what you said and what Jamie Rome was saying about the fact that El Nino, you know, we think of as a quiet season. Well, not this year. We've had three now make landfall in our area. And they've all had a little bit of their own kind of personality. We've got, again, Edouard just now getting on land and really going to see how much rain we can squeeze out of this thing. Again, I'm not voting for more, but that's really what's going to be the big question here moving forward is, you know, how much of that rainfall is going to be able to really get squeezed out of this system. It's going to take, you know, a little bit of a jog to the west, to the northwest. And so technically making a landfall in Louisiana, but it's really Texas that's going to get impacted the most by some of this rainfall. Some of our viewing area would be included in that. Some of our northeastern

0: know these temperatures. I didn't realize, I heard Stephen Morgan talking about it on Fox Weather a little bit earlier. You guys roasted through the month of August. This is at least helping with that, putting the brakes on that stretch you had.
1: Oh, everybody across Houston recognized today was different than the last several weeks because there was so much cloud cover. The temperature stayed way down. I haven't actually looked at what, you know, max temps were or anything like that. But I know that they're way different than what we've been experiencing. And yes, we'll take a little bit of a break from the August heat that we've endured. And it's been dry in the month of August. So I've had many people in all of my social media in the comments. They're just like, bring on a tropical storm. Let's have some of this rain. Yeah. And I'm always a little bit cautious to root for that. But I get what they're saying. My grass is pretty dry in my yard as well. So getting a little bit of this rain would be helpful. I think it's going to be focused, though, very much over on the east side of the state.
0: Yeah, whatever the high temperature, at least it's two digits and a reasonable number with what you guys have been through. But JD, I know you're getting clipped by another one here. Still some flood threats that you'll be watching for folks across the entire viewing area. So thanks for taking a couple minutes to chat with us. Fox 26 Houston.
1: Always good to talk to you, Ian.
0: One of two great Jays. We had Jamie, John Dawson right there. Thank you. We're tracking a rare stretch of severe weather back up across the Northeast. Today is day one of four. And based on how this has started, this isn't a very good thing. We've been watching. There's Long Pond, PA. You had the severe thunderstorm watch, came out a little bit earlier this afternoon, runs until midnight. Winds that could exceed 70 miles per hour. By the way, that includes more than 30 million Americans. New York metro area, lower Hudson, back west to State College, PA, Philly's in the mix, and then the whole northern half of the Delmarva. This will just gradually, the overall threat, slide its way south with time, moving through what's left of this work week. Let's get to the here and now. There's this increasing coverage of strong storms. Two of them now indicated as tornado warned by the National Weather Service. This one previously, this cell near Gailton, where it runs until 5:30. We've got like 4.5 minutes still to go. It'd be interesting to see what the Weather Service does with this. Clearly still a hail threat. It was indicated for ping pong ball size hail. Yeah, the signature of rotation is not what it was when the tornado warning was issued. So that is a good trend. It's broadened out some. It's far less apparent. We'll see what the Weather Service decides to do with that one. Farther off to the south and east, that's another. Lycoming, Sullivan, Tioga counties. This one runs until 5:45. Indicated for golf ball size hail with this one. McIntyre down to Gamble. Two of them now indicated as tornado warned by the National Weather Service. This one previously, this cell near Gailton, where it runs until 5:30. We've got like 4.5 minutes still to go. It'd be interesting to see what the Weather Service does with this. Clearly still a hail threat. It was indicated for ping pong ball size hail. Yeah, the signature of rotation is not what it was when the tornado warning was issued. So that is a good trend. It's broadened out some. It's far less apparent. We'll see what the Weather Service decides to do with that one. Farther off to the south and east, that's another. Lycoming, Sullivan, Tioga counties. This one runs until 5:45. Indicated for golf ball size hail with this one. McIntyre down to Gamble. There is certainly some rotation in this, even just a scan back that was healthier. This one, too, has broadened some, but it's there. So if that twists back up, it could produce a tornado in short order. Not some huge probability of a tornado today. Clearly, we've seen a handful of cells rotating, one out of five from the SPC. But based on what we've seen on radar, just one more reason. We're always watching, but one extra reason to take a look at what's happening in some of these thunderstorms and make sure there isn't a stronger signal for a tornado. The damaging wind threat is a higher probability. And you saw, as indicated in that severe thunderstorm watch, the SPC and the National Weather Service collaborating, they went 70-plus mile-per-hour winds possible. There's the Fox Weather model over the next several hours. Not necessarily some gigantic coverage of storms, but those ones that are around, could be healthy. Here comes another wave into tomorrow morning. And just know that this is the very beginning. This graphic tells you everything you need to know. Tomorrow,

Thursday, Friday, just a very snail's pace shift to the south each day. There are some places like Philly where you're going to have a hard time shaking that potential through what's left of the week. Fox Weather is your Hurricane HQ. Tropical Storm Edouard dumping heavy rain across parts of Texas and Louisiana, their coastlines. We're going to keep a close eye on that. Plus, all the activity out in the Pacific Basin. We'll get you updated on the other side of the break when Fox Weather comes right back.

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1: Hey, welcome back to Fox Weather Now. There's a good update. Both of those tornado warnings that we were showing you over in PA were allowed to expire. Still a number of severe thunderstorm warnings in progress, and we got a ways to go. The severe thunderstorm watch across the whole region, that includes more than 30 million Americans, it runs all the way until midnight. So we're thinking this is an atmosphere that's going to be supportive of strong and severe storms. If you've been outside today at all, man, the mugginess from yesterday to today, dew points in New York earlier at Central Park, mid-70s. That's as muggy at Central Park as spots where Edward is moving ashore with all of that Gulf moisture with it. It is seriously muggy. That's fueling the storms and the rain rate. So we'll be watching for some flooding, not just today, but with the persistence of this pattern, repeated rounds of heavy rain ramps up the flood threat some as we move forward through the week. This one now indicated that previously had a tornado warning, tornado possible. So a nod here from the Weather Service saying, hey, we see some of the rotation, not necessarily enough to go tornado warning here. The one farther off to the south and east, they've now reissued that tornado warning. That does look to be the stronger of the two cells for a hail signature, too. Right there north of I-80, some rotation indicated for ping pong ball size hail. That rotation signature has strengthened some, still a touch broad, but right there where that notch is. Be aware, that's a dangerous storm. This scattered coverage of storms will be with us for the next several hours. Millions across the Northeast and the Mid-Atlantic, they're in for a stormy stretch this week. Every day, that storm threat kind of just hangs around. And with that, folks need to be aware that this isn't one of those things where you get around to some nasty storms that comes through and you're good. That means you got to prepare for the next one. Fox Weather's Kiana Lewis is back with us. And Kiana, we've had a lot of these events so far this summer, but none that have hung around like this.
2: Yeah, you know, I started getting a lot of text messages from friends, like looking at our Fox Weather app and saying, Kiana, it's going to rain every day. Let's break it down.
1: It must be broken.
2: It must be broken. It's because it's not. No, we're looking at storms that are going to be aiming towards the I-95 corridor. Does it rain the entire day? Not quite, but these are going to be some potent storms that you do have to keep a close eye on, especially if you're in the Mid-Atlantic. We're talking cities like Philadelphia, D.C., New York City for today, as Ian kind of talked about. But here's the overall setup. So next couple of days, we have that dome of high pressure that's just going to continue to aid in those storms moving into some of the same locations well into the end of the week. Eventually, it does slip a little farther to the south across the Mid-Atlantic. But as we get into the swing of things, there are going to be areas like Philadelphia that unfortunately are going to be in this rut day after day. Starting tomorrow, you'll notice that our level 2 out of 5 slips a little bit farther to the south of New York. Philly, D.C., you'll be the two primary cities along the I-95 corridor that we're watching. But we also have to take it back towards western New York, PA, and over towards Ohio and even the mitten of Michigan. Now, getting into the overall setup, it's going to be those upper-level winds, that jet stream that continues to kind of guide those storms around that dome of high pressure and push them into the I-95 and across the Northeast. There's a lot of wind shear with that setup, so we have to also watch for the threat of tornadoes across the region. We could see one or two rogue storms that are rotating as we get into the day for tomorrow. Humidity, you talked to Ian, or you heard Ian talk about it. It is humid out there, so that's going to be another thing that adds to the amount of moisture in the atmosphere. These storms tap into that. There's a lot of storm energy. Our temperatures are going to be very warm as that high pressure system is very close to where we are. So all three of those working in tandem do lead to the perfect setup, unfortunately, for some pretty strong storms. Here's where we stand right now with our future radar. So you'll notice that going into tomorrow morning, we may have a couple of lingering showers, maybe one or two potent rumbles of thunder that walk you through the earlier half of the day. But really, it's the afternoon that we see that round of showers and storms that take over that could be pretty potent. And it even takes us into the late evening, crisscrossing the I-95. Quarter. Going through Thursday, it's going to be a rinse and repeat. So some of the same kind of setup in place already. And then we watch these storms move into some new areas. D.C., for example, down towards Richmond. We're going to watch you and even out towards the Delmarva's. Philadelphia is slipping a little bit farther south of you. You are still under that level 1 out of 5. But again, that primary zone now includes parts of, say, the Appalachians, West Virginia, Pennsylvania, Western PA, Pittsburgh, for example, under that threat, too. So looks like that high pressure system may slip to the east, south, and east. And as a result, these storms kind of slip to the south and east as well. Going through Thursday night into Friday morning, that's where we have the potent storms that kind of work their way through. And then Friday is going to be another day, unfortunately, slipping a little bit farther south this time of D.C., now including parts of North Carolina. But again, the same setup, high pressure system, those storms wrapping around that and bringing in the threat of storms well into the end of the week. So maybe our app isn't broken, Ian, but we do have a week of storms that are on our hands over the next couple of days.
1: Yeah, why does it say the dew point 75? And when will it not say that?
2: That's what I'm trying to figure out.
1: Maybe this is the last time.
2: I hope so. Fingers crossed.
1: One of these times will be.
2: It will be.
1: It's September the 1st. Officially. Yeah, Kiana, thank you. The always busy Pacific is still that way. So let's get you updated. Lowell, Karina, and Marie. Two of them are hurricanes. One's a major, and Karina is and has been all week. Marie is on its way. We know that there's a super ripe set of both marine and atmospheric conditions out in the Pacific to fuel these storms. Marie is an interesting one. If you've been with us, Kiana was talking about some of the trends just a little bit earlier. This becomes a strong storm, becomes a hurricane, finds its way off to the north. We talked about this with Brian Norcross, too. There's this big dip in the jet stream, a strong kind of fall-like storm for the northwest brings with it some much-needed rain out that way. The question is how this interacts. Now, does this find a path closer to the Baja or southern parts of California or a path out to sea? That's the most likely path, the turnout to the west, thankfully. But moving through Labor Day weekend and beyond, it's not a foregone conclusion just yet. So we're watching that. This is an increasingly well-formed tropical storm, 60 miles per hour. Here's the forecast from the National Hurricane Center. It does gain some latitude by second half of Sunday, category one, as it moves into cooler sea surface temperatures. There's the Baja, though. And you notice, yes, it's getting a little bit farther off to the west, but we don't see beyond that cone. It's too far out. This is our tropical threat product. That feature here, the most likely path is this way, but there's some uncertainty in a possible fork. So for those reasons, we're just going to have to be vigilant with this. Even so, even in a path where this finds its way west out to sea, we can expect indirect impacts. There's that big dip in the jet stream, the storm up farther off to the north and the northwest. There's a potent circulation counterclockwise with Marie. That's going to enhance the south wind of the monsoon, pulling up more of that tropical moisture. So at a minimum, we're expecting that increase in tropical moisture to feed the coverage across the southwest and kick up the overall flash flood threat, at least some. So we'll be on alert for that heading into the holiday weekend. Most recently, a path like this was Hillary. Folks still talking about a few years later. This would be some needed rain chances, but obvious some hazards. To be clear, this would not be a strong storm finding its way that far off to the north. But the tropical moisture we know can be problematic. It's both needed and it can be problematic at the same time. Karina, still at 130 miles per hour. That's a Cat 4. This thing has been pedal to the metal the last few days now. Lowell is a Category 1 hurricane with maximum winds at 90 miles per hour. That's on its way toward Cat 2. Nice thing about these two, one's going to pass Hawaii off to the north. It'll be dying at that point. Lowell will be still an intensifying hurricane because it stays farther south over warm waters. It appears like it'll get far enough off to the west before it makes a turn off to the north to bring direct impacts to Hawaii. We're watching all the latest trends, though. We'll keep you updated right here on Fox Weather. Before we let you go, let's dive into what's shaping up for the aforementioned Labor Day holiday weekend, as we will have some rain, an enhanced coverage of that out west, the monsoonal rain. The coastline, we could see some more of that as the longer range pattern looks something kind of similar to what we're dealing with now. Into the week, parts of the Mid-Atlantic, we could see some issues with air travel. Into the early part of the weekend, it's that ridge. It moves its way back a little bit farther off to the west. Gulf Coast, New Orleans, Orlando. We could see some potential impacts moving through Sunday and then eventually for Labor Day proper. There we are, a little bit of wet weather out west, that pattern persisting. That's going to do it for this hour of Fox Weather Now. Don't forget, you can download the Fox Weather app to keep an eye on all the latest forecasts.

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1: And welcome inside Fox with the Live. I'm Steve Benner. Tropical Storm Edward continues to slam the Gulf Coast. We had landfall that happened at Johnson Bayou in Louisiana. That was just hours ago. It was through the afternoon. Now we have that torrential rain that is pounding the coast, triggering a serious flash flood threat. The top wind gust out of this so far is over 70 miles an hour. They've had nearly 3 to 4 inches of rain, with several more inches falling tonight into tomorrow. And that's what's going to lead to that level 3 out of 4 flash flood threat. And so we're going to take you minute by minute as we get a live report from our team that's in the Gulf Coast. We'll also check in with our Fox 26 Houston affiliate as they have crews out there. And we are getting word here to the Fox Weather Forecast Center that there is a press conference that will be underway in Texas as they address what has already happened with Tropical Storm Edward and what's likely to continue in the hours ahead. That's not the only active spot. The Northeast is getting energized. Let's get you caught up on everything that we have seen throughout the day today, what you can expect for the rest of tonight and in the days ahead. So if you're just joining us here on Fox Weather, kind of show you exactly what unfolded earlier today. This was Sabine Pass, Texas. They've gotten the strongest wind gusts out of the entire day. Notice that the flags are still whipping right now. Old Glory, you got the Texas flag there, and they got a 71-mile-per-hour gust. At landfall, it was sustained winds of 60 mile per hour. So that's why it was a tropical storm. This just shows you the chop that's out on the water. There has actually been some reports of storm surge in southwestern portions of Louisiana. And so we'll kind of dive deeper into all the elements from Tropical Storm Edward. So here it is as of right now by the numbers. It was 2:20 local time, 3:20 Eastern time earlier this afternoon. Johnson Bayou, Louisiana. And the pressure millibar was down to 996. Now, a couple of hours removed from that, it's moved inland, still holds its tropical storm status. The next advisory does come in at 8 p.m. We'll see if at that point it's a depression. If it's remnants, is it still a tropical storm? But as of right now, there's the top wind total. Sabine Pass is a remote area. Beaumont, 69-mile-per-hour wind. Let's go to Fox 26 Houston. We'll go in the zone now as we listen to their coverage of these events as it unfolds. Let's take a listen.
2: It does keep on changing, and we do know that the band is headed northwest of us. So let's go over to meteorologist Ramesha Shea joining us in the Weather Center with what we can expect, at least for the next couple of hours.
3: Well, we're closely tracking Tropical Storm Edward, now still with 50-mile-per-hour winds. Of course, it did officially make landfall this afternoon, but we are...
1: All right, that's Ramesha Shade. She's diving into the weather elements here. You can see some of the bullet points that she has. And so we'll be talking with Fox 26 Houston. We'll kind of look into their coverage as they expand and deploy teams if there's any impacts. Notice the amount of rain so far. Port Arthur, Texas, closing in at nearly 4 inches of rain. The rain rate has been excessive at times. Notice below, that's Orange, Texas. We have Brandi Campbell. She is out there. You're going to hear from her tonight, of course. She's been talking with so many. This is the overall movement of this. It will continue to drift towards the north and west. It's going to ride along that I-45 corridor and still has plenty of energy with this. I know as tropical systems move inland, as they hit land, they deteriorate, but it brings all that tropical moisture on land. With that, we are seeing some of the flash flood warnings popping up. As we zoom in, this is towards Sabine Pass, Port Arthur, all those areas. This is a considerable threat as of right now. What I want to do is just pause it, and I'll show you the rain rate, because that's truly the concern out of this, is the excessive amount of rain all at once. At one point, there was a concern for 3 to 4 inch rain rates per hour. I think we've let off the gas pedal on that type of dynamic for these areas around Port Arthur. But Beaumont, that's going to be the I-10 corridor. As you zoom in, still looking at some heavier bands that are coming in. This is going to be the worst of it. So really anywhere from 2 to 3 inches per hour. Notice this is I-10 just to the east of here in Lake Charles. Feels like temperature 96. You can see the rain continuing to come down. So as we look narrow corridor as of right now, where you've eclipsed 3 inches of rain, this is going to continue to move inland and get up towards that I-10 corridor that is right through here. I do believe the worst of it will be the east of Houston. So hopefully that minimizes the overall impact and expectation for this overall. When we're looking at some of the reports, Notice there was a concern initially about tornadic, tropical-like tornadoes that could be, coming in on the northern shield of it. That was very isolated through the afternoon. This has been more widespread. Damaging wind gusts there. And then this is the one spot where we've actually had a storm surge threat. This is Constance Beach. This is in Cameron Parish, where it made landfall. And now you're noticing that in a LA 82, there was some saltwater intrusion as it comes in. So we've got nearly 30 different damaging wind reports. Again, the strongest of which was Sabine Pass at 71 miles per hour. That's a lot of wind energy driving this water inland. Where do we stand as of this moment? This is going to be the core of it. Notice that Houston, this is the strongest wind gust that they've gotten out of this as of right now, what I've seen. They got a wind gust at 21 miles per hour at the airport there. But the direction change, right? Counterclockwise rotation. Texas Point is actually getting an onshore flow yet again at 46 miles an hour. And then you got wind coming in out of the east predominantly where Brandy is at in Orange, Texas at 36 miles per hour. So, still going strong with this. The biggest concern would be the amount of rain that will come out, how long and extended this is going to go all the way through overnight tonight into tomorrow. So flood watch is including Houston. So millions of people in that along with, of course, as it moves to the north, I-45. This was interesting to watch here. As I said, as this moves inland, that wind will push back on shore. As of right now, though, you do have a negative surge for High Island and Galveston Pier 21. But for Calcasieu Pass, they have just a little bit of a rise. And so something to watch for here is as this continues to lift to the north, do these numbers climb? Again, these are bayous, areas that could absorb a lot of water or salt water. I don't think that's going to be the biggest concern. I think it's going to be inland where we find our team, Fox 26 Houston again. Let's get back into their coverage as we go in the zone as they deploy their teams.
4: Center. With that, we started our formal process to really develop the plans, getting things in place to make sure that all of our crews are ready to go. So currently we have around 2,700 electric employees that are pre-positioned across the system and more than 100 gas employees that are also pre-positioned. Really their focus is respond to any type of emergency that has arise. And so what we've seen is great progress from that. We've expected 100% of our substations across the system, and with that is really getting us prepared. And so what we're seeing today, we have the privilege of serving over 2.9 million customers. And since 6 a.m. this morning, 5,200 customers have been impacted from the weather event. On average, the restoration time is around 58 minutes. And then currently, we're around 400 customers that are without power. I want to reach out to those customers, let them know that we understand how difficult and frustrating an outage can be. And rest assured, we will work day and night until every single customer that's impacted gets their power restored. That is our goal. And so we talk a lot today about the performance, but we've been focused on this not only today, but over the last several years. And so this is part of our Greater Houston Resilience Initiative. This is part of building the most resilient coastal grid in the United States. And part of that is building, installing more.
1: All right, so that's Fox 26 Houston. They, of course, are talking to, or the power company is talking right now. I want to dive deeper into that as well. We look at what's ultimately unfolding. We do have Orange, Texas, and New York, both dealing with intense storms. Different. Orange, Texas is the tropical variety. That is Tropical Storm Edward. We'll hear from Brandy on the ground. New York dealing with another severe event. So before we move out of the Gulf Coast, sorry, Tim, I know we were just talking about it. I just want to give a quick update to what CenterPoint Energy was looking at. These are the two different counties. One in western Louisiana, another one, Port Arthur, Sabine Pass, that area around Beaumont. We got 20 to 30,000 customers without power. Notice that you can still see Edward churning right over these areas. They can't restore power until they get improving weather conditions. So we are following that angle as well. But it's not the only active spot tonight. So now we're going to shift our focus up into the Northeast and talk about the explosive storms that are just underway right now. We're into northern PA. We got a nice potent line that is set up really from Williamsport all the way through the Poconos. And this does have tornadic conditions embedded inside it, but we do have some isolated storms outside the five boroughs that we do need to adjust that could become warned. So this is another vantage point of that. Notice how this is becoming linear. This is kind of a boundary that has been set up. I want to show you the difference in temperature. This is the heat index. Notice all of this right here, where temperatures are very warm. We're in that dark red to pink color, right? So you're looking at 90s, if not a little bit warmer, right? So Philadelphia is a good example, right? 98. That's what it feels like. Then you get up to here in yellow. That's actually where that cold air has already moved through. So now temperatures are dropping behind this front. And so this is an indication as this comes in, what type of instability will be underway. We can also show you the available storm energy is quite high, especially along that I-76 corridor. So as these storms sag further and further south, they're only expected to gain some intensity. Let's get into what we are looking at with this tornado warning. I believe this is the only tornado warning that we have on the board. Right now, we have 15 active warnings. So let's get into the velocity signature. Ultimately, what's the rotation? It looks messy around Bloomsburg and the I-80 corridor. Can't see much as that starts to come in. I know I was talking with Ian and Steph as they were leaving and kind of looking at taking over, and they were saying, hey, the storms are starting to blossom, but this is really messy. Difficult to see ultimately as this unfolds for those areas of northern PA. I'm going to keep backing out to show you, though, that we do have some storms to the east of here, and this is continuing to get closer and closer to New York. Look at this. This is a important one. Out of Sparta and Troy Hills, Parsippany, northern New Jersey, notice the overall motion of this could bring it towards the five boroughs and the amount of lightning that is packed into that storm. So as we show you, these are leaving the Hudson Valley, leaving the Catskills, coming down into these areas around New York. And so that's going to be the expected anticipation with that. We do have an isolated tornadic threat. Even with the tornadoes, it's going to be a quick spin up, and we're not expecting powerful rotation out of this for the remaining hours for tonight. Another big story is what's happening out in the desert southwest. Monsoonal storms triggered destructive flooding across the weekend, the areas of Utah and Arizona, as you see here. Parts of Utah saw the dangerous mudslides, and then the Grand Canyon, two people tragically lost their lives in a flooding event. We'll have more on that when we return. Stay with us.
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1: And welcome back into Fox with the Live, showing you, of course, Tropical Storm Eduardo as it made landfall today. We're going to take a look at things, how it developed ultimately through the Gulf. And this is actually Port Arthur, Texas. This was really 11 a.m. Eastern time. With that, you know, some decent rain coming down. This was early on in the event. Port Arthur actually leads the way with rain totals early on through the event. And then as this lifts to the north, we'll see the translation through the next several hours. With this, some of the wave energy that's being generated by the wind. Another vantage point of that, this is where we had Britta Merwin throughout the early morning and afternoon. Of course, when it made landfall, she was in the thick of it there. And you'll hear from Britta throughout our show. But the intensity of that rain really coming down kind of shows you the main concern ultimately with Tropical Storm Eduardo. Speaking of Britta, let's actually hear from her what it was like as she was taking on the brunt of this storm. Let's take a listen.
2: Give me one second, Ian. You know, when you get the gust, it really makes you take a pause. It's just very loud. We were just talking about that off camera, that when you're in tropical systems, the auditory experience that you get is very different than any type of weather that you're out and you encounter. Tornadoes, severe weather. There's something about a tropical system that it's a very wide catch of just rumble and roar.
1: Yes, the storm making it difficult for Britta to report it, but she was able to do it for hours on end, battling that after it made landfall. We did hear from our hurricane specialist, Brian Norcross, who also joined Fox Weather with a few words about this storm. Take a listen.
3: As of 4 p.m., still estimating the strongest winds with the system in that band that you saw on the left side, 60 miles an hour, and they estimate the pressure to be down a little bit at 996, and that's because now it's near land, so you can actually measure the pressure and make an estimate. So here's the one part of the system, which is the main core of this small tropical storm. But then we also have these strong bands out here. You see they're mostly dissipating now as everything is moving over land, except this part over here, this main system, that's going to move in and die out, but it's going to bring significant rain with it.
1: So let's talk about what we expect for the rest of Eduardo as we look at this kind of unfold over the hours ahead. This is going to continue overnight into tomorrow, and this is impressive with the amount of rain that expected, but something that Norcross was just talking about was how small and compacted this storm is. And so why, when you're looking at this for Houston, they're right on the outer edge of this. Most of it does look like it'll be east of Houston. We have gotten word from our teams there, whether it's Britta and Brandy, but also our Fox 26 team, confirming that schools are closing again in and around Houston for tomorrow. So many were closed today in anticipation for Tropical Storm Eduardo, and now they're going to be closed again on Wednesday. This is showing you the flooding risk as it lifts to the north along the I-45 corridor from Conroe and the Woodlands all the way up into northern Texas. So for Houston, the thunderstorms continue on for tomorrow, but even persisting into Thursday and Friday, becoming more of an isolated, not as widespread. Remember, these thunderstorms aren't all the same. The big concern about today was the amount of rain that could come out. The rain rate is it could be excessive. Again, the worst of it well to the east of Houston. Let's get into the tropics now as we take a look at what could unfold, over the next several weeks, or I should say over the next week for several different systems. We're going to go into the Eastern Pacific. And so as we dive deeper into this, we start looking at what could happen. Lowell is a Category 1 storm as it's moving south of the Hawaiian Islands. We have Carina, which has been a major hurricane, a powerful buzzsaw that's going to continue to drift to the west. But a lot of talk about Mary and what this could be, or Marie, as we look at what we're looking at this lifting to the north. The overall steering mechanism is important because What will it do with transferring that tropical moisture as we have a big and massive dip in the jet stream that's going to allow this cold fall frontal boundary to come sweeping through? And one of two things could happen. It could force it underneath this and compress it out to the west, or it could sweep it up within the jet stream and guide it into the desert southwest with all of that tropical moisture. We've seen, sadly, what could unfold in Utah, Arizona, many of these desert arid climates. When you get the monsoon season, now you add some of this tropical moisture moving over Baja California, even into Southern California. That's going to elevate that flooding risk for Friday into Saturday morning. The anticipation is the greatest risk is for Phoenix down towards Tucson. That's why they're that level 2 out of 4. Risk. Ultimately, it depends on the steering mechanism with this. You can see the other two systems are going to be pushing towards the west. As we look for this one, the uncertainty in this, and it's all predicated for Marie, this would be if it lifts to the north. That would be the only avenue ahead for this to actually bring that. Now, is that a rarity? What we've seen over the last decade, we've had multiple systems that have done just that. We think about most recent Hillary and what that did for those areas of Southern California and portions of Arizona where they get that substantial rain in a short burst of time. That's that tropical moisture, something that we'll be watching for as it unfolds. And it leads to kind of what we could look at for these national parks, right? We've been talking about, of course, the Grand Canyon and that deadly event. Also looking at what unfolded yesterday in Zion National Park, where they had a considerable flash flooding event. So many of these areas out west where a lot of people are going out to are still seeing a significant amount of rain, even this late into the monsoon season. A reminder, the monsoon season went through July, August, and into September. And so these type of tropical influences could make an impact to those areas, even in northern Arizona. Let's take you there now as we get to the devastating and deadly flooding that hit the Grand Canyon this past weekend. Two bodies have been recovered, and only one person is still remaining unaccounted for. And with that, of course, the damage assessment is still underway. Fox News senior correspondent Robert Ray is on the ground in the Grand Canyon in Arizona again. And Robert, I was looking at your shot, and you can still even see it behind you. But earlier today, those thunderstorms yet again flaring up right over the South Rim.
4: Boy, I tell you what, Steve, it has just been unbelievable to watch how the weather has changed so quickly. I mean, last hour, literally 1 hour ago, you could barely even make out what was happening here, and you could see the monsoon moisture coming down over the landscape. It was just incredible. In fact, look at it. Look at the video from just an hour ago as we look at, first of all, just how beautiful those scenes are, but how absolutely terrifying they can be if you are down in the Grand Canyon near the Colorado River, thousands of feet, like those campers and hikers were over the weekend. And that's, in a sense, what they experienced for about 40 minutes. It only dropped about an inch of rain. But the problem is that, you know, last year, the burn scars that were created by the dragon fire on the north rim of the Grand Canyon that had so much destruction, those burned up all the vegetation, created a very hostile landscape as far as the rocks and the topography. And then what happened is when the rain fell, you know, in these slot canyons, all of the water just came shooting down like a water slide and exploding a creek down there that led to the Colorado River, making about 80 people plus that had to be rescued, many of them by chopper. Others made their way out on their own accord. And unfortunately, for days, you know, we thought that there were dozens of people that were missing. And now we are down to one person missing, which is bad enough, right? So search and rescue has been going on. But certainly in the past hour or so, they had to halt that because of the monsoon moisture. Listen to officials describe yesterday evening all the details of what they know and they were giving to the public.
5: As of yesterday, we had 30 people unaccounted for. Our rangers have worked tirelessly the last 2 days and all day today and have cut that number down now to one. So we have two fatalities, one recovered yesterday and one recovered just within the last couple of hours, two adult males.
4: Yeah, and back here live, indeed, two adult males. It is very sad. Their bodies have been recovered. Again, one person missing. And you know, the cleanup will continue down there on the Colorado River. During that episode, all of the footbridges were washed away, completely torn apart. So what you had was metal moving down the river system and people very, very scared. Now, the thing is about all this monsoonal moisture, Steve, as you just said, you know, more potentially training into Phoenix and Tucson this weekend. And, you know, it really goes all the way through September, can sometimes go a little longer. And especially in an El Nino year, anything really kind of goes, right? You know, this is not just a problem in the Grand Canyon, which is just amazing to look at now and just phenomenal to think about. An hour ago, it was almost invisible with the monsoonal rains. But in the Mighty Five up into Utah, we saw visuals out of tourists there, recreationists out of Zion National Park, where the water was again, you know, coming down those steep canyons and major problems. So everyone who is in these national parks or anywhere in the Great Southwest that is hiking or just trying to exert themselves know that at any moment this moisture can come down, and you need to have a plan and be prepared. I mean, we were caught off guard. Even the temperatures dropped 20 plus degrees, the winds were kicking to 30, 35 miles an hour, and we're standing here on the South Rim with the rain and lightning and thunder. Super dangerous. I'm glad we brought it to everybody live on Fox Weather, because it just illustrates the power of the monsoon season and what occurred this past Saturday. Steve?
1: Yeah, it just shows you how vulnerable you are out in the elements in those national parks. Not much area to find shade or cover. Fox Weather senior correspondent Robert Ray, great report and update here from the Grand Canyon, showing us how dynamic those visuals are in the desert Southwest. We're going to bring it to the Northeast, though, where we are preparing for some severe weather, not only for tonight, but over the next several days in a row. One spot that's in the bullseye, Philadelphia, and their temperatures are quite warm and robust, allowing these storms to fire up and be explosive. We're going to time it out for you on the other side of the break. Stay with us.

0: And welcome back into Fox with it Live. I'm Steve Benner. Two big stories for you tonight. Tropical Storm Eduardo. We're going to dive deeper that in a moment. We have Brandi Campbell. She is in Orange, Texas, going to give us the ground truth. But look at another event that's really started to take hold. All of these warnings, most of them are attributed to that. We have 19 severe thunderstorm warnings. Look at the cluster that is moving through eastern PA right now. But we have a few that are just coming off of Lake Erie. 70-mile-per-hour wind embedded inside that. And then this is going to continue along the I-95 corridor, not only just tonight, but over the next several days ahead. Cal's going to dive deeper into that. But, of course, the main story for today, Tropical Storm Eduardo. Now, it made landfall earlier this afternoon, 3:20 Eastern time. This was in Johnson Bayou, Louisiana. It was a tropical storm, sustained winds at 60 miles per hour. The strongest wind gust, though, into the lower 70s. And so we're going to talk more about what's in the life cycle of Eduardo, right? We know that as it moves inland, they can deteriorate, but they bring substantial rain to these areas. So let's show you what it's already produced. This was Port Arthur, Texas, one of those spots that took the brunt of all of this. This was through the afternoon as it was making landfall. Now, truly impacting Louisiana and Texas, right along the line there. It's a small, compacted storm. But they're still under a flood watch and still a ways to go in all of this. So I want to bring in Fox Weather correspondent Brandi Campbell. She's in Orange, Texas with an update. Brandi, a lot of people, you know, wondering, hey, is Houston going to be impacted? We said it's going to be east of there. That's right where you're at. What's it been like riding through Eduardo through the day?
1: Honestly, Steve, I think it's gotten worse the longer or the further away from landfall we've gotten. I feel like the wind has only increased for us. Thankfully, the rain hasn't been too heavy. That's the, I guess, the only bright side to it. But we've had wind gusts in the 30s and I believe one on the lower end of the 40s here in the county, here in Orange County. As you take a look around us, you can see just taking a look at the trees, it's also wind-driven rain off in the distance. So standing out here, I tell you one thing, it's not the most comfortable place to be right now. We're getting pelted by rain. I can see some of the palm fronds have broken off some of the trees, the dead ones, of course, and they're blowing across the field as well. So that's kind of what it's been like. And the temperatures have dropped because of this storm. So if you're out here, you're soaking wet, you feel a little cold. That's what the experience has been like for my photographer and I. But I'm honestly shocked. I mean, landfall happened just over 3 hours ago, and I feel like we're still dealing with the early onset of landfall here in Orange, Texas. I mean, I don't know if you guys can hear the wind that's blowing. I think it's pretty impressive to say so much time has passed by. Now, outside of that, we have had some impacts, and this is probably because of the wind conditions. We've seen a rise in power outages here in the state of Texas. There are over 20,000 customers so far that do not have electricity right now. And most of those are here in Orange County or next door in Jefferson County, closer to where landfall happened. So those stats do make sense. But of course, we know the sun is going to be going down. It'll get dark pretty soon. So we know power crews, they said they are at work right now trying to restore power. But at this point, we're still in the midst of feeling the impacts from Tropical Storm Eduardo. We're getting a really good, strong, I should say, gust of wind right now as well. On top of that, we know now that landfall has happened, it's going to be the rain that will be another impact that we have to keep an eye out for. And it's not necessarily here for Orange. It will get a few inches of rain, 3 to 5. But really, it's going to be just outside of the Houston metro. They could see, you know, 10 inches, maybe less. And so right now they do have a level 3 out of 4 risk for flooding in their area. In fact, the governor of Texas, Greg Abbott, he hosted a press conference talking about some of the preparation that they have in place for this storm. Take a listen.
2: The state operations center has been activated and is now operating 24/7. We have 20 state agencies already activated. More than 1,500 state personnel are activated. We have aircraft, including rescue aircraft, swift water rescue boats, as well as high water vehicles already deployed to make sure we are able to do everything possible to protect and save human lives.
1: All right. So there you heard it. They have several things in place to respond as needed. Again, we know the impacts from this storm go on beyond today, but that flood risk just outside of the Houston area continues into tomorrow morning. Now, we have another good gust of wind, so I just want to do a quick reading on my ammonometer, and it's reading 31 miles per hour. So that's pretty strong for what we're seeing. Again, Steve, 3 hours after landfall, this is enough to say, okay, brace yourself, hold on to your hat. Mine is soaking wet, so it's kind of glued onto my head right now, thankfully. But, I mean, I'm just looking around. If we can, if you can follow with me, Tyson, I'm going to turn around just to show that the wind, it does have some of an impact here. I can see a little bit of debris in the middle of the street over here. So, smaller end of impacts, but it's still showing. You know, the wind is doing something. If we're able to zoom in on that, it's not the worst thing we've seen from a tropical system by any means, but it's a small storm, and as we can see, it is capable of doing something here. And again, for us, it's mostly the wind impact, and then of course we have that wind driven rain here in Orange as well, and of course power outages impacting people at home. Back to you.
0: Yeah, Brady, watching it, and it's surprising, as you had said, how late after landfall, but how loud it is still throughout your entire shot. You're hearing it kind of rumbling through. We had wind speed right around 37 miles per hour from what you're talking about there in Orange. And this is going to continue on over the next 24 hours. So thank you for the update from Orange, Texas. Brady, we'll be checking in with you later as we take a look at how this ultimately unfolds for these areas along the Gulf Coast. So let's dive into radar and talk about what's happening right now as we're looking at areas to the north now. As we get into Coney Island, and then we'll look into the northeast, another major event underway as you see some of the rain that's coming down. It looked like a little bit of, is that lightning? Or no, that's just the light flashing at the top of the tower there. Again, now we have the beautiful skyline here in Manhattan. And you see some light rainfall that's coming in. These have been sub-severe for the most part as they've gotten closer to Manhattan. But I do see a severe thunderstorm warning that has just popped up. We have a new tornado warning for northern Pennsylvania. So I do want to jump into that Fox Weather Alert System. Picking up on all of that, that's going to be 23 active warnings, 17 severe thunderstorm warnings, one tornado warning. That's for Bradford County, Pennsylvania. So Broadview, this was a level 2 out of 5 threat. This is going to be an ongoing persistent threat that we see over the next several days. This right here does show me that we have a severe thunderstorm warning that is popping up. So we're going to zoom in real close to see, does that include Manhattan or not? It looks like it's just out.

0: Roy, you do have rotation towards and then away, but it's brief, and we can actually show you the overall wind shear in this environment. The winds at the surface are actually coming in out of the north instead of the south at this time. And then you'll notice the winds aloft still derived out of the northwest. That's why you're still getting that wind shear cross-sectional. But the winds being out of the north for the surface winds are going to usher in cooler air. That's because of the cold front and less of that explosive intensity if you had it out of the south. But this is an ongoing type of threat that we'll see emerge as it goes further and further south for the northeast. And this is going to be an...
1: Oh, my God! I just called that to existence.
2: Bro, this door is, like, going to break. Holy
3: This is a look at the storms today out of New Jersey. Those storms moving in, leading to conditions like this, some flooding there. But also, you heard Steve mention a couple of active storm warnings already up across the board for the Northeast in general. This is a start to what we're expecting over the next couple of days, really taking us into Friday. So, unfortunately, some of the same areas are going to be right in that crosshair of these storms that actively move throughout the region, not only for today, but through the middle of the week, towards the end of the week. And to make matters worse, on top of all of this, we have heat and humidity that's starting to build back in here, too. So that's going to continue to fuel a lot of the storm activity across the region as well. Steve did a great job talking about what's happening today, but we continue the trend through tomorrow and into Thursday as well as Friday. Each and every day, the trend does start to slip a little bit farther to the south. So there's some new areas that are also we're going to be in that storm threat. But let's get you started with at least Wednesday. We'll notice that we do have parts of the Northeast. New York City slightly out of that 2 out of 5 threat. It shifts a little farther south. South Jersey, Philadelphia, down through D.C., Harrisburg, Pittsburgh, back towards Erie, western parts of New York, Buffalo, for example, are under the level 2 out of 5. So that's going to be for our Wednesday. And as we get into Wednesday, we have a very similar atmosphere where we're watching a lot of storm energy in place, some really strong winds. Wind shear is also going to be present. So I think Wednesday is going to be actually the day that we kind of ramp up our activity in terms of rotating storms. Could see a couple of rogue tornadoes, especially back towards northern Pennsylvania, slipping across that I-95 corridor. We'll watch closely and down to about parts of the mid-Atlantic. Now, once we get through about our Wednesday, you'll notice that the dew points start to build back in here, too. So that's that heat and humidity that we talked about. Haven't seen it in a while. It's been kind of comfortable across the Northeast, and that's going a long way for me to say because I do not do the heat. But here we go again with another round into September, and that's going to fuel a lot of our storm activity. So when we look at the timing, taking you through the day for our Wednesday, a couple of those storms start off early. It's really the latter half of the day into the late evening that the stronger storms kind of slip into place, and that's where we have our bigger chance of wind gusts as well as some rotating storms, tornadoes, and even large hail. Thursday is going to be a day, Steve, that I think we'll have to watch the nation's capital this time around. Philadelphia is still in a threat, but New York kind of shifting out of it. A lot of our threats start to shift farther south as the week goes on.
0: I guess the good thing out of all this is clearing out just in time for the weekend.
3: Yes,
0: holiday
3: finally.
0: Weekend. So we're going to get storms, at least it's during the week, and starting to see some improvements. Thank you, Kiana, as we kind of dive deeper into the ongoing threat. I do want to show you what a major wind event can do out in Texas. This is a cool little vantage point from El Paso, where they had a giant dust devil that caught motorists off guard as it was dancing along the highway. Take a listen to their reaction.
4: Pinche dust devil, are you? What the f***? Oh, f***.
0: Cool vantage point, right? Getting up close to that. Normally those dust devils, they don't last that long. This one kind of just stayed in the same spot the entire time, dancing along right there. But we have some more video that's coming in, new footage out of Texas. This is the Ross Fire that was shared by some local firefighters. The blaze ignited last Monday. That was in Palo Pinto County. It's become the second largest fire in the history of that region. As of the morning, still only about 31% contained. And so we'll be watching to see if there's any progression there for northern Texas. Stay with us here on Fox Radio Live. We've got much more after the break.

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1: Hey, welcome back into Fox Weather Live. We talked about Tropical Storm Edward made landfall. Earlier today, this is how things have been looking as they develop along the Gulf. We had dark clouds that were taking over the skies all across Texas and Louisiana. As you look at the different ports there in Texas, and then you have Lake Charles. So a small compacted storm, and so far has brought manageable rain and some powerful winds at times. This is another vantage point from Port Arthur. They took this about a half hour before landfall. It's that eerie calm before the storm. And then this comes to us by our very own Fox Weather, Britta Merwin, who captured this while she was reporting on the ground. You could see the wind driving in some of the intense rain and also that wave energy. Now, we had the NHC Deputy Director, Jamie Rome, who joined Fox Weather as Edward was kind of making landfall. Take a listen to what he had to say.
2: The system is making landfall as quite a formidable tropical storm. I mean, you've seen those gusts to 71 miles per hour. We had a hurricane watch up, and a lot of people have asked about that. And I mean, you can see the system develop to strengthen all the way up to landfall. It's clear if it would have been over water a few more hours, it would have definitely made a run at hurricane strength.
1: And then we had some locals that were on the road as the storm made landfall. And here's kind of what they were looking at and what they described through their experience.
3: This is my first ever tropical storm, so once you guys popped up here, I kind of got a little nervous. I can't really hear myself over this wind. When me and my dad were driving here, wind was like pushing us back and forth, and I thought we were going to hyperplane for a second.
4: We're kind of used to this, in this area, so, we've kind of battened down the hatches, put everything up around the house so that things don't blow around, and we just hope that the power don't go out. That's the main thing.
1: So those were residents that stopped by and talked with Brandy earlier. You're going to hear Brandy throughout our show, and then something that he just alluded to, the father, talking about power outages, right? So we do have some isolated counties and parishes that are without power, and the power companies have talked in press conferences saying, hey, look, we're going to try to get out there as quickly as possible to restore power. We know that's a nuisance. That's frustrating. But notice how much longer this goes on, right? This is the timestamp, 3 a.m. This is overnight. You're still seeing those storms that are persisting in East Texas. So this is going to be an ongoing threat because of the long window of time of rain. This goes into tomorrow afternoon. Still some storms. Remember, counterclockwise rotation allows this back towards Huntsville, Cleveland, the Woodlands, those spots north of Houston. I think Houston was, of course, spared the worst, right? They were well to the west of this. Even as it continues to dive towards the north and west, counterclockwise rotation is going to put minimal rain in their area. They have a flood watch just as really precautionary measures as of right now. But looking at these areas well to the east of there. Now, Houston could get a rogue thunderstorm or two over the next several days. But look at the rain expectation ahead. Have spots north of Beaumont. This is East Texas. Toledo Bend area that can absorb plenty of rain. Hopefully getting out of this with minimal flooding concerns from this event with Tropical Storm Edward. Let's talk about another flooding event that could set up for this upcoming weekend. Notice Phoenix right now, absolutely cooking. Temperatures north of 110, at least on the feels like. They have what looks like kind of like a background landscape as the skies today, right? You got a few puffy clouds. They're not threatening at all. But when will that change? Well, that could unfold over the weekend. Ultimately, it has to do with Marie. Right. So the EPAC is a lot. We talked about the Pacific. It has been active. It will remain active with the Super El Nino. Low, south of the Hawaiian Islands, category one, strengthening. Carina, powerful major hurricane. It's been at that status. Moving west will slowly weaken. Marie, though, is the one of focal point because as it steers, there's a fork in the road. Right. As it lifts to the north, it gets met by the jet stream. A big dip. It's going to bring fall like weather with that. Does it really kind of sandwich it and push it down towards the west and follow in the path of Carina? Or does it scoop it up and allow all that atmospheric moisture and actually tropical-like moisture transfer over Baja California and then move into the desert southwest, also including Southern California? We have seen, sadly, what the desert Southwest is like during a major rain event. We're going to show you more visuals of that in just a moment. That was just monsoonal rain. This would be tropical-like downpours. The difference with that is it becomes a little more widespread, and the intensity of that rain could now be anywhere from 2 to 3 inches plus per hour. Again, areas like Phoenix and Tucson, I-10 corridor, those would be the ones that are most vulnerable. It's all predicated on what happens this moment later this week. Does it start drifting out towards the west, or does it get scooped to the north? That northerly route is not unheard of. This is over the last decade. We've had 4 systems that have done just that. Most recent, we go back to Hillary in 2023, and we remember what happened in Southern California, portions of Arizona, when they got that tropical moisture. It's not just the tropical threat that we're worried about. It's the monsoon season that just won't quit. Here's the dark storm clouds that are looming over the central and southern portions of Utah. This was just yesterday. Listen to this. You can hear the wind kicking up as this was in Fillmore. They got about 60-mile-per-hour wind as that storm approached. Got another vantage point of this. St. George, Utah. Beautiful spot in the southwestern portion of the state. And not the type of rain that you would expect for this area, as they had a major thunderstorm that came pushing through, put this area on high risk for flooding. Because again, this is a desert area. And when you get that type of rain, well, this is what it leads to. You get that kind of flash flooding, the river of mud that comes down through these areas. And again, I think it's important to note 6 inches of fast moving water, like what you see right here, knocks you and I off our feet. From this vantage point, it's along the sidewalk. You can dodge that. Now imagine if you're an open trail and you take a turn and you don't see it and it sweeps you off your feet like this in Zion National Park. And it only takes a foot of that to sweep your car and move a SUV or a truck. You can see that they were getting the front loaders out and the construction equipment to try to clear some of those passes. Something to think about with this, and this is what Robert's talked about. It doesn't have to be raining over you. Specifically, it could be raining over a nearby canyon, and it funnels into your direction. But we want to hear from you. You can join our Fox Weather squad and be part of the team by sharing whatever you see. Just scan that QR code that you see on the screen. You can upload your pictures and your videos. By the way, it's not just the desert Southwest. What we're talking about with Tropical Storm Edouard, or even the Northeast, with the storms that are rolling through. As long as you can do it safely, we'd love to hear from you and have you join our Fox Weather team. The other vantage point where you could submit some great pictures is in Florida. They're going to be in that active wash cycle summer weather pattern that we see. This is Apopka, Florida. This is just outside of Orlando. I remember playing some football out here and refereeing some lacrosse games out of Apopka. Great teams. I think about that because my nieces, they go to school here. I'm thinking about how all the kids are back in school. And, you're all day long. You're in the classroom. You're studying up. And you're hoping for that opportunity to get to play into the afternoon and evening time, whether you're playing sports or just getting outside with your friends. And you're worried about the storms that are setting up and maybe could ruin all of that. Well, we got this available moisture. It's that onshore breeze, right? It's the sea breeze. And what ends up happening, it pulls in that moisture, whether it's out of the Gulf or out of the Atlantic or even out of the Northern Caribbean. And what that does is it moves it on land. The land is so warm. You get the radiating heat from the surface, and that creates that instability. With all of that, you get widespread thunderstorms. Why it's like clockwork, 2, 3, 4 p.m. on into the afternoon. I know my teachers used to call on me in class because they'd see me just looking out the window, just staring there and just seeing the clouds building. And I'm wondering, am I going to be able to get to play today or not? And that's what many are thinking there as they're watching. It does look like the I-75 corridor looks to have most of the thunderstorm activity. And that shows us that likely the breeze is coming off of the Atlantic. And then you get the factory ground of the warm air. And all of that translates to storms that keep coming in time and time again. And you'll see that this is going to play all the way through the weekend. You think about this weekend, it's going to be a holiday weekend. So Labor Day weekend, a lot of people planning 3-day trips where you have along the Gulf Coast, not only beautiful beaches, but you actually have some springs, some freshwater springs that are iconic to get to. And so if you are planning that, keep an eye to the sky. Always have the Fox River app ready, and we can prepare you for any of those storms that are coming in. All right, let's show you a spot of New York City that's getting...

0: with no obligation. The benefits could be life-changing.
1: Welcome inside Fox with the Live. I'm Steve Benner. Tropical storm Edouard, it's slamming the Gulf Coast still. And landfall was earlier this afternoon. It actually happened in Johnson Bayou, Louisiana. That was just hours ago. Now what they're experiencing is torrential rain. It's pounding the coast. And so here's what we know as of right now. Look at the list. We had top wind gusts over 70 miles an hour. They've already had 3 to 4 inches of rain that has fallen. That's led to a level 3 out of 4 flash flooding risk. And that will persist all the way through tonight into tomorrow. Houston schools were closed today, many of them. Many of them are closed tomorrow as well. And we're seeing the power outages start to climb in eastern Texas and western Louisiana. So we're tracking Edouard and minute-by-minute coverage. We have live reports on the ground. You're going to hear from Brandon Campbell in Orange, Texas in just a moment. We also have our Fox 26 Houston team that is tracking it. Not only for Houston, but what it means for eastern Texas. That's not the only major event. The Northeast is seeing a big event that's unfolding right now with severe storms. So let's get you caught up on everything that's happened so far today, what you can expect for tonight, and what you can expect for the days ahead. At first, though, let's address what's unfolded in areas of East Texas along the coast. This is Port Arthur, where they took the brunt of Edouard as it came through. These are the impacts from a couple hours ago, as you can see the sheets of rain that are coming in. But just because it was hours ago doesn't mean that this storm is done. If you don't believe me, let's bring in Fox Weather correspondent Brandi Campbell. She's been talking about how loud and rowdy it's been in Orange, Texas. Brandi, I was really surprised by your last shot. I went back to look at the wind. The top gust you've had today, 49 miles an hour. It's impressive.
2: It really is. And I mean, landfall happened about an hour south, driving time, about an hour south of where we are, of course, along the coast of Louisiana. And right now, the center, our Fox Forecast Center telling me the center of the storm is about 15 miles west of where we are. So it makes sense why we're still feeling the impacts in terms of wind right now. But again, it's been over 3, going on 4 hours since we've had landfall here, and it's still very consistent. The last wind gust that I saw recorded, which was at the county airport, was at 37 miles per hour, but the sustained winds have been recorded at about 25 miles per hour. So I know often you expect, okay, a little bit after the storm is going to wind down, especially with this being such a small one, but we're close enough to where we still feel those impacts. So really quick, I'm going to just do another wind reading to see what we're feeling at the time. We're not getting a very strong wind gust, but it's still recording in the low to mid, well, it's up to 26 miles per hour. But if you were watching in the last 30 minutes, it got into the 30s. So it's been impactful, and it's impacting people at home right now. We have thousands of folks here in Texas that are dealing with power outages at this time. And they've been going up. I'd say it's been a steep increase in power outages. So I'm opening it up right now. We have just over 45,000 customers in the state out of power, according to PowerOutage.us. Majority of those outages are next door in Jefferson County, which is where our Britta Murren was actually doing her reports earlier today. 30,000 customers there, and we have 10,000 that are out of power here in Orange County. Now, earlier in the day, I met a father. He came here with his daughter to check out the weather conditions, saying it was the first time she was actually riding out a tropical system. Here's what he had to say about their preparations at home.
3: We've kind of battened down the hatches, put everything up around the house so that things don't blow around, and we just hope that the power don't go out. That's the main thing. We'll fire up the generators if we need to, but this is normal for us. This happens at least a couple of times a year, you know, sometimes good, sometimes bad, but we just do what we can to prepare.
2: All right. So hopefully they haven't had to activate, turn on their generator at this time. But again, not looking very good when we're starting to see those power outages increase. And it makes sense when we take a look at the wind, or like what we're feeling in terms of wind. Earlier, I spoke to the mayor of the town of Orange, and he said power outages was one of his concerns as well, especially just considering their elderly population here that might rely on power at home for medical devices and such. Now, the other thing that we're going to be keeping an eye out for and tracking now that the storm is making its way inland will be the rain impact. So for southeastern Texas, we're going to potentially see about up to eight inches of rain in some places. So there is a level 3 out of 4 flood risk for those locations. We're going to be keeping an eye out on that. But again, just taking a look at the scenes, if we can pull up some footage from Britta Murren that she shot just next door in Port Arthur, Texas, showing what it was like driving around there. It looked pretty hectic from what I saw. She said it was a pretty dramatic drive for them. And so that's what folks are dealing with. The father, Aaron, that we just heard from, he said when they drove up from Bridge City, where they live, to get here, that they were getting knocked around a little bit in their car as well during their drive, and that was well before landfall as well. So, Steve, we're not done. I thought once the sun was starting to go down that we might have calmer conditions. But again, with the center just west of where we are, we're still feeling it. And unfortunately, right now, we're getting a little bit more rain. It's been on and off for us, but at least the wind kind of dries us off in between when the rain stops. Just a little bit, not a lot.
1: Yeah, trying to find the silver lining. Brandy, when you're looking at Orange, I was looking at the counties. As you mentioned, 23% of your customers without power, so 41,000 Texans in total customers. So to your point, that concern about elderly and so many that need their medical equipment to be charged. And then the other thing, you've been mentioning the rain. Just to your south and west, not far, radar estimated already eclipsing 6 inches. So to your point, up to 8 inches. Could happen in the next couple hours, and we know this goes all the way through Wednesday. So it's important to see how this evolves here in the hours ahead. We'll keep checking with you, Brandy, from Orange, Texas, showing you the brunt of Edward even hours after landfall. I'm going to take you in the zone now. We're going to Fox 26 Houston and their coverage overall. Let's listen in to what they're seeing.
4: Rashi, it was raining a lot, but I hope that you can see this view that I'm looking at. We are at the Lower Neches Valley Authority Canal, and look at just how high this water is. I think this is from all the rain that we've seen this afternoon. It is absolutely insane. We didn't want to get out of the car because we wanted to be careful. We're actually on the side of the road here, but this water is extremely, extremely high, and it doesn't look like it's going down anytime soon. So we've been between Liberty and Jefferson County all day where the rain has been off and on. It's been very heavy, and it's also been very, very light. Right now, it's kind of on the lighter side. It might look like it's heavy at this time in Jefferson County, but it's not. We're heading south. We were on Highway 90 heading south on 365 going towards Winnie. That's the direction that we're going in. So I'm going to have my photographer slowly back out just so you can kind of get a better vantage point of just how high this water is here. It's almost over the road here, over this bridge. And like I mentioned, we're on 365 heading towards Winnie. So I did speak with Liberty County Office of Emergency Management earlier. They said they are expecting a lot of rain in Liberty County. They're asking people to fuel up your cars, make sure your medicines are full, and also just tie down debris at your home as well to make sure that nothing is flying around at this time. Again, they mentioned they are going to experience a lot of heavy rain. They also are very concerned about nighttime flooding in Liberty County as well. So be wary if you are driving in Liberty County tonight. Try to stay off the roads if you can, but if you have to get on the roads, be very careful if the water is higher, if it's still water, standing water, do not drive through it.
1: All right, that's Fox 26 Houston. They got their teams out in it right now, talking about the concerns ahead. We'll continue to tap into their coverage. We need to shift our focus now to the other big story that's unfolding. It's happening right now. It's the Northeast. They're seeing the severe storms, and this is going to be the beginning cycle of the next several days being very active. Showing you Coney Island, the Earth Cam. I mean, it's kind of stunning, right? You got, of course, the island there, electric at the surface there along the boardwalk. So many fun things. Then off in the distance, the storms riding through. Here's Manhattan, right? The biggest city in the entire country. You got 8 million people here. It's the summer travel season still. So we got a lot, right? There's the ferry going across the river. but it's the city in the mist as of right now. Fox Weather Alert System picking up on 17 severe thunderstorm warnings, 1 tornado warning, 7 flash flood warnings. Let's get in to this event. It's a level 2 out of 5. You're going to hear us say that a lot on Fox Weather here over the next several days. Severe thunderstorm watch. We got over 28 million in this event, and that's going to go until midnight. This is going to be storms that sag to the south. Notice for Manhattan, a lot of this severe weather is just to your west. And so we're looking at northern New Jersey and along the Jersey Shore. So we have plenty of lightning. Remember, lightning can strike within 10 miles of the area. So with this, you have the concern, a lot of people being out and about as of right now. I would say we're kind of past the evening rush, but still 7 o'clock window. And so you have still people that may have left the city taking I-78, and you're getting these storms. As of right now, you do have a 60 mile per hour wind. That's the greatest concern. Let's see if we have any storm reports coming out of this. Cause as of what I've seen, it's been minimal, but here we go. We have one here that's coming in Tompkinsville, a large tree branch down on some wires. Okay, so that's one aspect. I want to see if there's any flood reports that are coming in, as we do have some flood warnings that have been issued. So overall, it looks like that has been minimal. Now, we do have along the Jersey Shore some other spots, but we have to pop around. And I want to show you what's unfolding on the other side of Pennsylvania, on the north western side. They have a dynamic storm that's coming off of Lake Erie. That's going to continue on. Then we do have this lone tornado warning just outside of Towanda. You can see the hook that is formed right in here, but there hasn't been good rotation. And what I mean by that is promising rotation, that there's anything that's lowering. It's been quick spurts at all, and that's likely going to continue over the next several hours. And we're going to talk later in our show about the next several days. This will be the ongoing threat for the Northeast. Shifting our focus now into the desert southwest, where the monsoonal storms continue to trigger scenes just like this. In Utah, they had dangerous mudslides. And sadly, in the Grand Canyon, two people tragically lost their lives in that event. We're going to dive deeper into what they could experience and what we've learned from the Grand Canyon after the break. Stay with us.

0: And welcome back into Fox with the Live, showing you, of course, Tropical Storm Edward as it made landfall today. We're taking a look at things, how it developed ultimately through the Gulf. And this is actually Port Arthur, Texas. This was really 11 a.m. Eastern time. With that, you know, some decent rain coming down. This was early on in the event. Port Arthur actually leads the way with rain totals early on through the event. And then as this lifts to the north, we'll see the translation through the next several hours. With this, some of the wave energy that's being generated by the wind. Another vantage point of that, this is where we had Britta Merwin throughout the early morning and afternoon. Of course, when it made landfall, she was in the thick of it there. And you'll hear from Britta throughout our show. But the intensity of that rain really coming down kind of shows you the main concern ultimately with Tropical Storm Edward. Speaking of Britta, let's actually hear from her what it was like as she was taking on the brunt of this storm. Let's take a listen.
1: Give me 1 second, Ian. You know, when you get the gust, it really makes you take a pause. It's just very loud. We were just talking about that off camera, that when you're in tropical systems, the auditory experience that you get is very different than any type of weather that you're out and you encounter. Tornadoes, severe weather. There's something about a tropical system that it's a very wide catch of just rumble and roar.
0: Yes, the storm making it difficult for Britta to report it, but she was able to do it for hours on end, battling that after it made landfall. We did hear from our hurricane specialist, Brian Norcross, who also joined Fox Weather with a few words about this storm. Take a listen.
2: As of 4 p.m., still estimating the strongest winds with the system in that band that you saw on the left side, 60 miles an hour, and they estimate the pressure to be down a little bit at 996, and that's because now it's near land, so you can actually measure the pressure and make an estimate. So here's the one part of the system, which is the main core of this small tropical storm, but then we also have these strong bands out here. You see they're mostly dissipating now, as everything is moving over land, except this part over here, this main system, that's going to move in and die out, but it's going to bring significant rain with it.
0: So let's talk about what we expect for the rest of Edward as we look at this kind of unfold over the hours ahead. This is going to continue overnight into tomorrow, and this is impressive with the amount of rain that expected, but something that Norcross was just talking about was how small and compacted this storm is. And so why, when you're looking at this for Houston, they're right on the outer edge of this. Most of it does look like it'll be east of Houston. We have gotten word from our teams there, whether it's Britta and Brandy, but also our Fox 26 team, confirming that schools are closing again in and around Houston for tomorrow. So many were closed today in anticipation for Tropical Storm Edward, and now they're going to be closed again on Wednesday. This is showing you the flooding risk as it lifts to the north along the I-45 corridor from Conroe and the Woodlands all the way up into northern Texas. So for Houston, the thunderstorms continue on for tomorrow, but even persisting into Thursday and Friday, becoming more of an isolated, not as widespread. Remember, these thunderstorms aren't all the same. The big concern about today was the amount of rain that could come out. The rain rate is it could be excessive. Again, the worst of it well to the east of Houston. Let's get into the tropics now as we take a look at what could unfold, over the next several weeks, or I should say over the next week for several different systems. We're going to go into the Eastern Pacific. And so as we dive deeper into this, we start looking at what could happen. Lowell is a Category 1 storm as it's moving south of the Hawaiian Islands. We have Carina, which has been a major hurricane, a powerful buzzsaw that's going to continue to drift to the west. But a lot of talk about Mary and what this could be, or Marie, as we look at what we're looking at this lifting to the north. The overall steering mechanism is important because What will it do with transferring that tropical moisture? As we have a big and massive dip in the jet stream, that's going to allow this cold of the eastern Pacific. And so as we dive deeper into this, we start looking at what could happen. Lowell is a Category 1 storm as it's moving south of the Hawaiian Islands. We have Carina, which has been a major hurricane, a powerful buzzsaw that's going to continue to drift to the west. But a lot of talk about Mary and what this could be, or Marie, as we look at what we're looking at this lifting to the north. The overall steering mechanism is important because what will it do with transferring that tropical moisture? As we have a big and massive dip in the jet stream, that's going to allow this cold fall frontal boundary to come sweeping through. And one of two things could happen. It could force it underneath this and compress it out to the west, or it could sweep it up within the jet stream and guide it into the desert southwest with all of that tropical moisture. We've seen, sadly, what could unfold in Utah, Arizona, many of these desert arid climates. When you get the monsoon season, now you add some of this tropical moisture moving over Baja California, even into Southern California. That's going to elevate that flooding risk for Friday into Saturday morning. The anticipation is the greatest risk is for Phoenix down towards Tucson. That's why they're that level 2 out of 4 risk. Ultimately, it depends on the steering mechanism with this. You can see the other two systems are going to be pushing towards the west. As we look for this one, the uncertainty in this, and it's all predicated for Marie, this a major hurricane, a powerful buzzsaw that's going to continue to drift to the west. But a lot of talk about Mary and what this could be, or Marie, as we look at what we're looking at this lifting to the north. The overall steering mechanism is important because what will it do with transferring that tropical moisture? As we have a big and massive dip in the jet stream, that's going to allow this cold fall frontal boundary to come sweeping through. And one of two things could happen. It could force it underneath this and compress it out to the west, or it could sweep it up within the jet stream and guide it into the desert southwest with all of that tropical moisture. We've seen, sadly, what could unfold in Utah, Arizona, many of these desert arid climates. When you get the monsoon season, now you add some of this tropical moisture moving over Baja California, even into Southern California. That's going to elevate that flooding risk for Friday into Saturday morning. The anticipation is the greatest risk is for Phoenix down towards Tucson. That's why they're that level 2 out of 4 risk. Ultimately, it depends on the steering mechanism with this. You can see the other two systems are going to be pushing towards the west. As we look for this one, the uncertainty in this, and it's all predicated for Marie, this would be if it lifts to the north. That would be the only avenue ahead for this to actually bring that. Now, is that a rarity? What we've seen over the last decade, we've had multiple systems that have done just that. We think about most recent Hillary and what that did for those areas of Southern California and portions of Arizona where they get that substantial rain in a short burst of time. That's that tropical moisture, something that we'll be watching for as it unfolds. And it leads to kind of what we could look at for these national parks, right? We've been talking about, of course, the Grand Canyon and that deadly event. Also looking at what unfolded yesterday in Zion National Park, where they had a considerable flash flooding event. So many of these areas out west where a lot of people are going out to are still seeing a significant amount of rain, even this late into the monsoon season. A reminder, the monsoon season went through July, August, and into September. And so these type of tropical influences could make an impact to those areas, even in northern Arizona. Let's take you there now as we get to the devastating and deadly flooding that hit the Grand Canyon this past weekend. Two bodies have been recovered, and only one person is still remaining unaccounted for. And with that, of course, the damage assessment is still underway. Fox Brothers senior correspondent Robert Ray is on the ground in the Grand Canyon in Arizona again. And Robert, I was looking at your shot, and you can still even see it behind you. But earlier today, those thunderstorms yet again flaring up right over the South Rim.
3: Boy, I tell you what, Steve, it has just been unbelievable to to watch how the weather has changed so quickly. I mean, last hour, literally 1 hour ago, you could barely even make out what was happening here, and you could see the monsoon moisture coming down over the landscape. It was just incredible. In fact, look at it. Look at the video from just an hour ago as we look at, first of all, just how beautiful those scenes are, but how absolutely terrifying they can be if you are down in the Grand Canyon near the Colorado River, thousands of feet, like those campers and hikers were over the weekend. And that's, in a sense, what they experienced for about 40 minutes. It only dropped about an inch of rain. But the problem is that, you know, last year, the burn scars that were created by the dragon fire on the north rim of the Grand Canyon that had so much destruction, those burned up all the vegetation, created a very hostile landscape as far as the rocks and the topography. And then what happened is when the rain fell, you know, in these slot canyons, all of the water just came shooting down like a water slide and exploding a creek down there that led to the Colorado River, making about 80 people plus that had to be rescued, many of them by chopper. Others made their way out on their own accord. And unfortunately, for days, you know, we thought that there were dozens of people that were missing. And now we are down to one person missing, which is bad enough, right? So search and rescue has been going on. But certainly in the past hour or so, they had to halt that because of the monsoon moisture. Listen to officials describe yesterday evening all the details of what they know and they were giving to the public.
4: As of yesterday, we had 30 people unaccounted for. Our rangers have worked tirelessly the last 2 days and all day today and have cut that number down now to one. So we have two fatalities, one recovered yesterday and one recovered just within the last couple of hours, two adult males.
3: Yeah, and back here live, indeed, two adult males. It is very sad. Their bodies have been recovered. Again, one person missing. And you know, the cleanup will continue down there on the Colorado River. During that episode, all of the footbridges were washed away, completely torn apart. So what you had was metal moving down the river system and people very, very scared. Now, the thing is about all this monsoonal moisture, Steve, as you just said, you know, more potentially training into Phoenix and Tucson this weekend. And, you know, it really goes all the way through September, can sometimes go a little longer. And especially in an El Nino year, anything really kind of goes, right? You know, this is not just a problem in the Grand Canyon, which is just amazing to look at now and just phenomenal to think about. An hour ago, it was almost invisible with the monsoonal rains. But in the Mighty Five up into Utah, we saw visuals out of tourists there, recreationists out of Zion National Park, where the water was again, you know, coming down those steep canyons and major problems. So everyone who is in these national parks or anywhere in the Great Southwest that is hiking or just trying to exert themselves know that at any moment this moisture can come down and you need to have a plan and be prepared. I mean, we were caught off guard. Even the temperatures dropped 20 plus degrees. The winds were kicking to 30, 35 miles an hour. And we're standing here on the South Rim with rain and lightning and thunder. Super dangerous. I'm glad we brought it to everybody live on Fox Weather because it just illustrates the power of the monsoon season and what occurred this past Saturday. Steve?
0: Yeah, it just shows you how vulnerable you are out in the elements in those national parks. Not much area to find shade or cover. Fox Weather senior correspondent Robert Ray, great report and update here from the Grand Canyon showing us how dynamic those visuals are in the desert Southwest. We're going to bring it to the Northeast, though, where we are preparing for some severe weather, not only for tonight, but over the next several days in a row. One spot that's in the bullseye, Philadelphia, and their temperatures are quite warm and robust, allowing these storms to fire up and be explosive. We're going to time it out for you on the other side of the break. Stay with us.

0: Hey, welcome back to Fox with Live. I'm Steve Benner. Two big stories tonight. We have, of course, the severe weather that's starting out in the Northeast, but we have Tropical Storm Edouard. I want to address this real quickly. We have new information that's coming in. We did have hurricane force gusts now registered at Port Arthur. So 90-mile-per-hour wind that ripped through Port Arthur. That's where we had Britta Merwin through the afternoon and earlier portion of the day. They also had a 77-mile-per-hour gust. They've already had a half foot of rain that has fallen east to Texas with several more hours of rain, and that's what's led to what you see at the bottom bullet point at level 3 out of 4, flash flooding risk. We just got a new update for tomorrow on Wednesday. They're back into a level 3. That's an upgrade from the level 2. What? Hey, welcome back to Fox with Live. I'm Steve Benner. Two big stories tonight. We have, of course, the severe weather that's starting out in the Northeast, but we have Tropical Storm Edouard. I want to address this real quickly. We have new information that's coming in. We did have hurricane force gusts now registered at Port Arthur. So 90-mile-per-hour wind that ripped through Port Arthur. That's where we had Britta Merwin through the afternoon and earlier portion of the day. They also had a 77-mile-per-hour gust. They've already had a half foot of rain that has fallen east to Texas with several more hours of rain, and that's what's led to what you see at the bottom bullet point at level 3 out of 4, flash flooding risk. We just got a new update for tomorrow on Wednesday. They're back into a level 3. That's an upgrade from the level 2. What does this say? The overall trend is that there's still plenty of juice and instability in East Texas as Tropical Storm Edouard moves inland. We have Brandon Campbell, who's going to talk to us just in a moment, but I need to address these big numbers on the board. 28 active warnings right now, 17 severe thunderstorm warnings. Look at all of the instability in the Northeast from western Pennsylvania. On social media, I said hurricane force gust, right? I did not say sustained. This was a tropical storm as it made landfall this afternoon with sustained winds at 60 miles per hour. What does it feel like now in Orange, Texas, hours later? Let's talk in with Brandy. Brandy, I saw as you were getting ready for the live shot, you did a little shimmy. It looked like you were a little cold. Is that what it feels like right now with the wind?
1: Yeah, you know, we've been out here all day, so of course we're soaked. Even after a while, rain gear, you know, it doesn't completely work for you. So you're wet outside, you have winds that are gusting, you know, into the 30s. So you get cold after a while. Right now, our Fox Weather app saying the temperatures are in the upper 70s as well. So the temperatures have dropped a lot because of this tropical storm. When you compare it to what they felt over, you know, the past, well, just this summer in general, we know it's been a hot one for us. So the locals here saying one good thing about this storm, the temperature is down, but also they need the rain. They have a level of drought conditions right now that this could benefit. So there's a bright side to it. But again, let's take a look at the conditions. The wind has not given up on us here in Orange, Texas. The tree is still giving way to the wind. But even as you look at the Sabine River, and at times you can see that it's white capped a little bit, but the wind is actually blowing in our direction, I guess out of the south. And so the water's kind of pushing toward us in this direction. At this time, we're still dealing with rain. You can see that as well. Our Fox Forecast Center said we could see anywhere between 3 and 5 inches of rain. So that is a continuous situation for us as well. Now, earlier today, I was able to catch up with some of the locals, one of them being a father and his daughter. And the father, he was talking about, you know, one, his daughter had no school today. Schools here across Orange County were actually out for the day because of the storm. But he also was off today, also speaking to his job and, you know, how they normally respond to storms, but did not need to for this one. Take a listen.
2: I work for a local refinery, so a lot of times during the hurricanes, mm-hmm. they call us in order to man the refinery to make sure everything stays safe, you know, take proper precautions, you know, during the storm. But this one isn't that bad, so they didn't make the decision to call everybody in. Refineries are all running. No plans to shut anything down, so just watch it closely.
1: All right. So there's the update from him and his perspective with his profession, you know, working at a refinery. Meanwhile, we do know the electrical grid dealing with some issues because of this storm, and part of it likely due to the wind that we are still experiencing. When Steve mentioned that 90 or so mile per hour gust just next door to us in Port Arthur. Well, right now we have just over 60,000 customers in Texas alone that are out of power. Right now, majority of those outages next door in Jefferson County, where that 90 or so mile per hour gust was recorded. So they have 40,000 outages there. And we have about 13,000 customers here in Orange County that are still without power as now the sun is setting. So crews are, of course, working to restore power. But, you know, Steve, we're still in the midst of feeling these impacts from the storm. And so, you know, in certain conditions, crews can't get out to do work. So it might take a while, depending on where folks are located. But the wind, again, it's interesting, it's not letting up. But one thing I will note, while it's dark skies above me to my left, what you cannot see, because our van is blocking it, so we can get some relief for our camera from the wind, I can see lighter skies to my right, so hopefully that's an indicator that we'll get a little bit of a break here from the storm soon. Back to you.
0: Yeah, hopefully. I mean, it's been hours, right, of that unrelenting wind. Brittany, I think what we're seeing now is truly the translation of a tropical storm that impacted some bayous, right, some coastal areas. But now as it moves inland, more residential spots. You're talking about the power outages. That's climbing. I'm getting a lot of flash flood reports out of Beaumont right now, the largest city along the I-10 corridor for East Texas. Concerns about vehicles that are stranded right now. This is all an indication of what you've been alluding to. Hey, there's been heavy rain, persistent wind. It just won't quit. And now it's reaching those residential areas. Why it's so important to watch these storms as they evolve. Brandy, thank you for the update from Orange, Texas. Right. Get inside, warm up a little bit and dry out, hopefully, as she's been doing extensive coverage for hours now there in Orange, Texas. We're going to jump into radar. We're going to talk more about what's happening right now, because as I told you off the top, it's not just the Gulf Coast. Yes, they are taking on the brunt of Tropical Storm Edouard, which, by the way, at the top of the hour, about 25 minutes from now, we're going to get an advisory. Does it still retain its tropical status? Is it a tropical depression? Is it a remnant of Edouard? We're going to find out, right? We're going to see what the National Hurricane Center designates it as. Here is what we're looking at as of right now. We do have, of course, the Fox Weather Alert System picking up on all the warnings, and they're getting some updates from the Eastern Pacific, where it looks like we have Hurricane Lowell, which may be strengthening. And that was always anticipating. So everything is continuing on. We're keeping our eyes on all this as it evolves. But this is a focal point right now in the lower 48, or at least on the East Coast, I should say, when you're starting to see the storms that, again, will be the beginning of a very active cycle. I mean, we're looking all the way through Friday for some of these spots. So in the severe thunderstorm watch just tonight alone, goes all the way till midnight. We're talking about 28 million people. Of course, the biggest city in the country, you look at New York, we're watching those storms set up just to the west. And this is what's important to delineate and really punch home with this event. These storms are moving north to south orientation. It's not that typical west to east orientation. Why is that important? Because notice, if this storm right here moved west to east, it would have worked right over Manhattan. But because it's going north to south, these are now moving into spots like Edison, staying into New Jersey, and riding along the Jersey shore. With that, I do want to look at some of the storm reports that are coming in. We have two of them. This is both of them out of Tompkinsville, where they've had minor damage with branches down. We

0: the Northeast in general. This is a start to what we're expecting over the next couple of days, really taking us into Friday. So unfortunately, some of the same areas are going to be right in that crosshair of these storms that actively move throughout the region, not only for today, but through the middle of the week, towards the end of the week. And to make matters worse, on top of all of this, we have heat and humidity that's starting to build back in here too. So that's going to continue to fuel a lot of the storm activity across the region as well. Steve did a great job talking about what's happening today, but we continue the trend through tomorrow and into Thursday as well as Friday. Each and every day, the trend does start to slip a little bit farther to the south. So there's some new areas that are also we're going to be in that storm threat. But let's get you started with at least Wednesday. We'll notice that we do have parts of the Northeast. New York City slightly out of that 2 out of 5 threat. It shifts a little farther south. South Jersey, Philadelphia down through D.C., Harrisburg, Pittsburgh back towards Erie, western parts of New York, Buffalo, for example, are under the level 2 out of 5. So that's going to be for our Wednesday. And as we get into Wednesday, we have a very similar atmosphere where we're watching a lot of storm energy in place, some really strong winds. Wind shear is also going to be present. So I think Wednesday is going to be actually the day that we kind of ramp up our activity in terms of rotating storms. Could see a couple of rogue tornadoes, especially back towards northern Pennsylvania, slipping across that I-95 corridor. We'll watch closely and down to about parts of the mid-Atlantic. Now, once we get through about our Wednesday, you'll notice that the dew points start to build back in here too. So that's that heat and humidity that we talked about. Haven't seen it in a while. It's been kind of comfortable across the Northeast, and that's going a long way for me to say because I do not do the heat. But here we go again with another round into September, and that's going to fuel a lot of our storm activity. So when we look at the timing, taking you through the day for our Wednesday, a couple of those storms start off early. It's really the latter half of the day into the late evening that the stronger storms kind of slip into place. And that's where we have our bigger chance of wind gusts as well as some rotating storms, tornadoes, and even large hail. Thursday is going to be a day, Steve, that I think we'll have to watch the nation's capital this time around. Philadelphia is still in a threat, but New York kind of shifting out of it. A lot of our threats start to shift farther south as the week goes on.
1: I guess the good thing out of all this is clearing out just in time for the weekend.
0: Yes,
1: holiday
0: finally.
1: Weekend. So we're going to get storms, at least it's during the week, and starting to see some improvements. Thank you, Kiana, as we kind of dive deeper into the ongoing threat. I do want to show you what a major wind event can do out in Texas. This is a cool little vantage point from El Paso, where they had a giant dust devil that caught motorists off guard as it was dancing along the highway. Take a listen to their reaction.
2: Pinche dust devil aí. What the f***? Oh,
1: cool vantage point, right? Getting up close to that. Normally those dust devils, they don't last that long. This one kind of just stayed in the same spot the entire time, dancing along right there. But we have some more video that's coming in, new footage out of Texas. This is the Ross Fire that was shared by some local firefighters. The blaze ignited last Monday. That was in Palo Pinto County. It's become the second largest fire in the history of that region. As of the morning, still only about 31% contained. And so we'll be watching to see if there's any progression there for northern Texas. Stay with us here on Fox Radio Live. We got much more after the break.

0: Hey, welcome back into Fox Weather Live. We talked about Tropical Storm Edward made landfall. Earlier today, this is how things have been looking as they develop along the Gulf. We had dark clouds that were taking over the skies all across Texas and Louisiana. As you look at the different ports there in Texas, and then you have Lake Charles. So a small, compacted storm, and so far has brought manageable rain and some powerful winds at times. This is another vantage point from Port Arthur. They took this about a half hour before landfall. It's that eerie calm before the storm. And then this comes to us by our very own Fox Weather, Britta Merwin, who captured this while she was reporting on the ground. You could see the wind driving in some of the intense rain and also that wave energy. Now, we had the NHC Deputy Director, Jamie Rome, who joined Fox Weather as Edward was kind of making landfall. Take a listen to what he had to say.
1: The system is making landfall as quite a formidable tropical storm. I mean, you've seen those gusts to 71 miles per hour. We had a hurricane watch up, and a lot of people have asked about that. And I mean, you can see the system develop to strengthen all the way up to landfall. It's clear if it would have been over water a few more hours, it would have definitely made a run at hurricane strength.
0: And then we had some locals that were on the road as the storm made landfall, and here's kind of what they were looking at and what they described through their experience.
2: This is my first ever tropical storm, so once you guys popped up here, I kind of got a little nervous. I can't really hear myself over this wind. When me and my dad were driving here, wind was like pushing us back and forth, and I thought we were going to hyperplane for a second.
3: We're kind of used to this, in this area, so, we kind of batten down the hatches, put everything up around the house so that things don't blow around, and we just hope that the power don't go out. That's the main thing.
0: So those were residents that stopped by and talked with Brandy earlier. You're going to hear Brandy throughout our show, and then something that he just alluded to, the father, talking about power outages, right? So we do have some isolated counties and parishes that are without power, and the power companies have talked in press conferences saying, hey, look, we're going to try to get out there as quickly as possible to restore power. We know that's a nuisance. That's frustrating. But notice how much longer this goes on, right? This is the timestamp, 3 a.m. This is overnight. You're still seeing those storms that are persisting in East Texas. So this is going to be an ongoing threat because of the long window of time of rain. This goes into tomorrow afternoon. Still some storms. Remember, counterclockwise rotation allows this back towards Huntsville, Cleveland, the Woodlands, those spots north of Houston. I think Houston was, of course, spared the worst, right? They were well to the west of this. Even as it continues to dive towards the north and west, counterclockwise rotation is going to put minimal rain in their area. They have a flood watch just as really precautionary measures as of right now. But looking at these areas well to the east of there. Now, Houston could get a rogue thunderstorm or two over the next several days. But look at the rain expectation ahead. Have spots north of Beaumont. This is East Texas. Toledo Bend area that can absorb plenty of rain. Hopefully getting out of this with minimal flooding concerns from this event with Tropical Storm Edward. Let's talk about another flooding event that could set up for this upcoming weekend. Notice Phoenix right now, absolutely cooking. Temperatures north of 110, at least on the feels like. They have what looks like kind of like a background landscape as the skies today, right? You got a few puffy clouds. They're not threatening at all. But when will that change? Well, that could unfold over the weekend. Ultimately, it has to do with Marie, right? So the EPAC is alive. We talked about the Pacific. It has been active. It will remain active with the Super El Nino. Lowell, south of the Hawaiian Islands, Category 1, strengthening. Carina, powerful major hurricane. It's been at that status. Moving west will slowly weaken. Marie, though, is the one a focal point because as it steers, there's a fork in the road, right? As it lifts to the north, it gets met by the jet stream, a big dip. It's going to bring fall-like weather with that. Does it really kind of sandwich it and push it down towards the west and follow in the path of Carina? Or does it scoop it up and allow all that atmospheric moisture and actually tropical-like moisture transfer over Baja California and then move into the desert southwest, also including Southern California? We have seen, sadly, what the desert Southwest is like during a major rain event. We're going to show you more visuals of that in just a moment. That was just monsoonal rain. This would be tropical-like downpours. The difference with that is it becomes a little more widespread, and the intensity of that rain could now be anywhere from 2 to 3 inches plus per hour. Again, areas like Phoenix and Tucson, I-10 corridor, those would be the ones that are most vulnerable. It's all predicated on what happens this moment later this week. Does it start drifting out towards the west, or does it get scooped to the north? That northerly route is not unheard of. This is over the last decade. We've had four systems that have done just that. Most recent, we go back to Hillary in 2023, and we remember what happened in Southern California, portions of Arizona, when they got that tropical moisture. It's not just the tropical threat that we're worried about. It's the monsoon season that just won't quit. Here's the dark storm clouds that are looming over the central and southern portions of Utah. This was just yesterday. Listen to this. You can hear the wind kicking up as this was in Fillmore. It got about 60-mile-per-hour wind as that storm approached. Got another vantage point of this. St. George, Utah. Beautiful spot in the southwestern portion of the state. And not the type of rain that you would expect for this area, as they had a major thunderstorm that came pushing through, put this area on high risk for flooding. Because again, this is a desert area. And when you get that type of rain, well, this is what it leads to. You get that kind of flash flooding, the river of mud that comes down through these areas. And again, I think it's important to note 6 inches of fast moving water, like what you see right here. Next, you and I off our feet from this vantage point along the sidewalk. You can dodge that. Now, imagine if you're an open trail and you take a turn and you don't see it and it sweeps you off your feet like this in Zion National Park. Now, it only takes a foot of that to sweep your car and move a SUV or a truck. You can see that they were getting the front loaders out and the construction equipment to try to clear some of those passes. Something to think about with this, and this is what Robert's talked about. It doesn't have to be raining over you. Specifically, it could be raining over a nearby canyon, and it funnels into your direction. But we want to hear from you. You can join our Fox Weather squad and be part of the team by sharing whatever you see. Just scan that QR code that you see on the screen. You can upload your pictures and your videos. By the way, it's not just the desert Southwest. What we're talking about with Tropical Storm Edouard or even the Northeast with the storms that are rolling through. As long as you can do it safely, we'd love to hear from you and have you join our Fox Weather team. Another vantage point where you could submit some great pictures is in Florida. They're going to be in that active wash cycle summer weather pattern that we see. This is Apopka, Florida. This is just outside of Orlando. I remember playing some football out here and refereeing some lacrosse games out of Apopka. Great teams. I think about that because my nieces, they go to school here. I'm thinking about how all the kids are back in school. And, you're all day long. You're in the classroom. You're studying up. And you're hoping for that opportunity to get to play into the afternoon and evening time, whether you're playing sports or just getting outside with your friends. And you're worried about the storms that are setting up and maybe could ruin all of that. Well, we got this available moisture. It's that onshore breeze, right? It's the sea breeze. And what ends up happening, it pulls in that moisture, whether it's out of the Gulf or out of the Atlantic or even out of the Northern Caribbean. And what that does is it moves it on land. The land is so warm. You get the radiating heat from the surface, and that creates that instability. With all of that, you get widespread thunderstorms. Why? It's like clockwork. 2, 3, 4 p.m. on into the afternoon. I know my teachers used to call on me in class because they'd see me just looking out the window, just staring there and just seeing the clouds building. And I'm wondering, am I going to be able to get to play today or not? And that's what many are thinking there as they're watching. It does look like the I-75 corridor looks to have most of the thunderstorm activity. And that shows us that likely the breeze is coming off of the Atlantic. And then you get the factory ground of the warm air. And all of that translates to storms that keep coming in time and time again. And you'll see that this is going to play all the way through the weekend. You think about this weekend, it's going to be a holiday weekend. So Labor Day weekend, a lot of people planning 3-day trips. Where you have along the Gulf Coast, not only beautiful beaches, but you actually have some springs, some freshwater springs that are iconic to get to. And so if you are planning that, keep an eye to the sky. Always have the Fox Weather app ready, and we can prepare you for any of those storms that are coming in. All right, let's show you a spot of New York City that's getting pressure washed and likely to continue the next several hours. More after the break.
4: I'm Brian Norcross with a Hurricane HQ Minute about the new AI computer forecast models at hurricanes. AI models landed with a big splash in 2025, becoming a valuable forecasting resource. This graph represents the 2025 average errors in the predictions made by the various computer models. The lower on the graph, the better. That line with the lowest errors in almost every time period represents the forecasts by the Google DeepMind AI system. By the end of the hurricane season, when Hurricane Melissa was threatening Jamaica, the Hurricane Center was regularly mentioning the Google model as a factor in its thinking. The Google DeepMind model is trained on some 50 years of global weather data and data from almost 5,000 hurricanes and tropical systems. The AI notices the patterns that make the storms tick, and in 2025 produced 50 possible tracks at each forecast time. The final Google forecast was made by averaging those possible tracks. And now the model has been expanded to produce 1,000 possible outcomes, the next step in the AI revolution in tropical forecasting. And a disclosure, I had a very small role as a trusted tester and a consultant on the Google DeepMind project. Fox Weather